0: We was getting deep in there. You know, I accidentally went in there and Alex got deep.
1: Okay, relax.
0: But Pablo, he ain't playing around with y'all. He said, if ain't nobody else going to do it, I'm going to do
2: Yo.
0: It.
2: Yo.
1: Well, but also.
0: What does Joey Votto got on?
1: I'm also going to be like, let's be honest. He's independent, which is easier to do nowadays, yeah. Let's just be honest, than people doing real investigative journalism. Look at the numbers on what has happened, and I'm not going to get on soapbox.
0: I know what you're talking about.
1: But the 60 Minutes. Look at,
0: I was going to say
2: Isn't
0: CBS.
2: That crazy?
1: Crater. The show's been on for 65 mm-hmm. years or whatever, and it always top rated, yeah. Always in the top 10 for all these years, because people can appreciate investigative journalism and a deep
0: Unbiased,
1: dive.
0: Unbiased, impartial,
1: exactly.
0: Just straight news.
1: Straight news, and that's why it was a popular show. But I think the ratings are 30 or 40% mm-hmm. off. I don't have the exact number.
0: Hold on. This is how you know that man is all he cares about is sales. 30, 60 to 30% off? What is yeah. this, a deal?
1: I'm just saying.
0: Alex, this is how you know he always copping them deals. Not a drop in ratings. He's like, it's 60% off.
1: No, it's off.
0: Man, this ain't a pair of jeans, Rob.
1: I'm giving it to you.
2: 60 Minutes about to be in JCPenney's.
0: They about yes. to be in Mervin's.
1: So the we're waiting on the first pitch. Yep. Phillies and the Braves, right? In Atlanta, winner take all. They move on to the next round of division series. And then we also have, they'll take on the Dodgers, the winner of this, right? Takes yep. on.
0: That'd be a good one. Right? If it's Braves, Dodgers, right. it's good. Yeah. Yeah. Or if it's Phillies, Dodgers,
1: yep.
0: it'd be a good one.
1: And, of course, the Thursday night football game also is about to kick off. And that is
0: about 11 minutes away from that.
1: Yeah, yeah. Deshaun Watson and the Browns, surprising 2-1 start, and the Steelers 2-1 start.
0: Yeah, it's a big game.
1: Mike McCarthy in the division game and all that kind of stuff. So there's a lot of stuff going on there. All right, but let's talk about the football game. We just talked baseball in hour number one. And you know, like I don't look at this, and I'm not trying to pass the buck. Of course, Deshaun Watson and the Browns want to win.
0: Yeah.
1: I'm being realistic. Are they going to be, if they're 3-1 after this, we need to take a look at it, right? And mm-hmm. say, this is not what the doctor had dialed up or ordered or whatever. Kelvin, if they're 3-1, say they beat Pittsburgh and Deshaun plays well, I mean, where would you be? Because you were so out on him.
0: Yes.
1: What would this do in your psyche or your mind when you think of Deshaun Watson? You know what I mean? Yeah. And I'm just saying he plays. I'm not going to say he throws 9 touchdowns or anything right. like that. But they win, and he plays well and limits his mistakes.
0: Let's start with what this will mean for him and the Browns. I think for him, the only thing he can't do, in my opinion, Rob, he can't be the reason they lost. You get what I'm saying? He can't go full Rob Parker and throw 3 interceptions and fumble twice and, you know, give us the full CJ Stroud. So my point is, continue to be solid to good.
1: So he can play good. If they lose, you're like, okay, right.
0: Because if you're the Brown organization.
1: Because they're not a favorite. This would be 3 upsets in a row.
0: Exactly.
1: If they were to win. That would be 3 in a row.
0: And to his credit, and to another guy that you love, he's been Caleb-like in that he hasn't been great through the first 2.5 to 3.5 quarters. He's been inaccurate. He's
1: I don't
0: only
1: know,
0: throwing
1: that game
0: 6 yards.
1: Two, he had a 140 something.
0: Right. No, it was the second. But what he's doing great, I'm giving him credit here. He has a 91% completion rate in the fourth quarter with 253 yards, a few touchdowns, 0 interceptions. So he's completely like zoning in when it matters most in the fourth quarter. And that's been huge for the team because ultimately he's finding ways to win and give a boost to that team, which I think, you know, and even I would imagine that fan base who didn't have a lot of expectations, who maybe said, hey, well, let's get to Shador. I'd imagine maybe there's a contingency of Browns fans who said, let's get to Dylan Gabriel. Like, let's see if there's something with those two.
1: I haven't heard any of those people.
0: Well, it's living in Cleveland.
1: Right, right.
0: And he is saying, hold off on all that. And to his credit, he has given Shador or any quarterback change the Heisman. He's given him a push off because he's been playing well in the fourth and finding ways to win. So to me, if Shador, even in a loss, it's a good Steelers team, right? So like a loss, that's a
1: they're 2-1. They're favorites, right?
0: There's no shame in a loss, but I think the biggest thing for me, he can't be the reason. He can't, you know, like I said, have a couple of fumbles, a couple of picks, just look bad against a tough defense. We know the Steelers typically are, you know, and that's the big thing for me. If they lose, you know, I'm making up a score. If they lose 21-17, he played fine. I think he gets another week. I think the Browns fans are like, all right, you know, he wasn't bad.
1: I don't think it would have to be. I just don't see like them making a change if they lose, and even if he doesn't play great, like he'd have to be really, really bad for them at this point. I don't think he's just another week.
0: No, I'm agreeing. He doesn't start those conversations. If he doesn't play horribly, he doesn't even start those conversations.
1: I think because that's kind of died down. You don't even.

0: hear Shador's name mentioned right. anymore.
1: Like, and that's like, what I'm saying. That's what I'm saying. Come, well, obviously, this is Thursday night. So the last show before the weekends, all the talk shows, sports right. talk shows, even our show, the conversation will be if he goes out there. Because remember, game one, he wasn't great. He wasn't great most of game two. He found a way to win. And even the first half of game three wasn't great, found a way to win. This will be fodder to say, see, he wasn't even great. He just had a good fourth quarter, and then he was horrible against the Steelers. So as long to me, if I'm Deshaun Watson,
0: I don't look at it that way. Because I mean, you're making it like, I mean, I don't know how much of the games you watched too, but there were a lot of penalties in the first half where plays were brought back. You know what I mean? Mm-hmm. And holdings. You know what I mean? Where plays that he had. I don't think he was great, like the greatest quarterback ever. But I don't think anybody. And I'll give Todd Monken. He never wavered. Like fans will chatter and, oh, my God, how could you bring him and start him in Cleveland? Right. All that. Todd Monken, he said, even after week one, where he played better in the fourth quarter, mm-hmm. right? And he'd be like, oh, that's just, you know, window dressing. It wasn't in the flow of the game. It was at the end or whatever. But Todd Monken was like, I saw stuff in that I liked that he could carry to the next game. So he never really, like, was like, you know, he wasn't happy that they lost 35 yeah. to 10 or whatever the score was, but I think he's been consistent. I think that's helped him a lot.
1: This is really interesting to me. I was about to say something. I almost did a Rob Parker. I was like, let me just cheer.
0: What, on Al Michaels?
1: Yeah, he's just been living it up. You know what I'm saying? Just, you know, enjoying life at this point, at this age. I ain't mad at him.
0: He eats a steak every day, which I just can't. Like, every day. Isn't that what, like, They say every day.
1: Wasn't that the Atkins diet? Eating a steak every day? I think that was Atkins diet. Like, eat a steak every day. Eat something like that. What was I about to say with Deshaun? Dang it, I was about to say something. I cut my own daggone self off. But no, that's the biggest thing for me is just don't be the – go out there, play your game. Obviously, if you want to win, that's the goal. Tough game, divisional game. Aaron Rodgers looked great last week, 3 touchdowns. So if you lose, it's nothing bad. You're 2-2. Lost to a divisional rival, no shame in that. He can't be the reason, though. That's, to me, I guess what I'm saying is that's what he's living with right now is once, and that goes with any quarterback in this position, right? Justin Herbert can't be that anymore. Like, you can't be the reason because now the conversations are being had.
0: But see, here's where I look at it. If you go and you
1: see CJ Stroud, another example. He's been playing fine. He's been playing to even good in some cases.
0: But their offense but they haven't scored points.
1: Right, and he can't be the reason. He's a three-interception game away from somebody. Bring in a backup.
0: Now, here's the only thing I'll say is if you're looking at the Browns, and mm-hmm. I told you before the season they would go on the road for their first two games, come home, and be underdogs in all four games, and they came out of it 2-2.
1: You'll take that.
0: You would take that.
1: Yeah.
0: Am I right?
1: Like I'm about to look at their schedule to see.
0: There were underdogs on all four. Like there's no way you would look at that and be like, how are they 2-2? That's why I'm having a hard time thinking they're going to win tonight. I'm really, because I look at schedules and I look at records, right?
1: Yeah.
0: And I just go, are they really going to be 3-1 and win 3 straight upsets? Wow.
1: What is this? What? Remember, Monty, weren't you the one telling me? You know how, like, Google does fun things, like if it's a certain day? Look at this. I'm trying to, they got this weird, what is this? The Browns thing, because I'm looking at the Browns schedule, and like this, the dog pound, they got the paw there, and like, I can't get out of it. I'm trying to look at the schedule. Google, I didn't ask for all that.
0: We don't need all that.
1: I'm trying to look at this game. All right, let me click out of that. Dang, I was just trying to go to the schedule.
0: Stop being cute. We don't need cute. Yeah, we just want the schedule.
1: Just trying to get to the schedule. I got to click on the dog puppy paw. All right, where was I? I was trying to get to who they got coming up next. My goodness, all this
0: after
1: technology.
0: This game, because then they must be going on the road after 2 straight home games.
1: All right, so today at the Steelers, and then on the road to the Jets.
0: See, there's a game right there.
1: You're winnable. Now it gets a little tougher here. They go to Baltimore. I mean, sorry, they host Baltimore. But then you got to listen. The schedule is favorable to at least be competitive,
0: right.
1: And look up
0: where
1: and
0: they
1: maybe
0: could win
1: 500.
0: 8 or 9 games.
1: Seriously,
0: right.
1: What I mean is. After the Ravens, you go to the Titans. That's
0: you can
1: winnable.
0: Win that, yep.
1: Then you go to Pittsburgh after that. And then the Saints, who are a formidable foe, but, you know, it's not to think you could beat them. And then you host the Texans, which, again,
0: depending on where they are,
1: that's beatable. And then the Raiders. So they got – and then the Falcons are mixed in here. The Giants are mixed in here.
0: So it's not inconceivable that they could be 500.
1: The schedule ain't – bad if you're trying to be – now, I don't know if you're a Browns fan. Are you mad? Like, I wanted to suck and hopefully get one of these three quarterbacks everybody's raving about?
0: Well, if they wanted to do that, then they would have

0: Elder Shador. I'm just saying, if they were trying to get the first overall pick.
1: Well, that was also part of my point about Shador. I've been telling you, as much as you think it's about him balling, my point was to see what he has. If he ain't it, cool, I know officially. And if he is, cool, I officially know as well. But Deshaun Watson getting a bid, and it's going to be a good one because I think two guys are trying to prove something. Deshaun Watson is trying to say, this couple game winning streak is nothing, meaning you don't even know I got more up my sleeves. Like, I'm back. I'm feeling great. We're winning. Aaron Rodgers trying to say, no, last week wasn't a fluke, and I can still go out strong, and we still can be. Don't basically raise your hand and say, don't sleep on us in the AFC. So you got two guys, two quarterbacks trying to continue to win.
0: It'll be interesting,
1: for different
0: too,
1: reasons.
0: If Pittsburgh wins, right?
1: Because now you're looking at Pittsburgh 3-1.
0: Because then they'll be 3-1. They'll be like right where they want to be. They won the division last year.
1: And who's clear-cut in the AFC, right? There's no behemoth in the AFC.
0: Nope.
1: The Bills are looking, offensively like they're a problem. But maybe the Chiefs were kind of coming back to their old ways. But the Patriots are out of this. Broncos don't look unbeatable. I'm trying to think of the teams who were good. The Texans are 0-3.
0: Right. It's open. All right, 877-99 on Fox. Expectations tonight for Deshaun Watson. 877-99 on Fox. Can he win this game? What would it say if he won three straight upsets?
1: That'd be huge. That'd be huge.
0: Beating the Steelers, a division rival. Where are you on Deshaun Watson? Has he changed your mind at all? Is this a big game for you and thinking where he is? Or you're not expecting him to win, but play well. What are the expectations tonight, Thursday Night Football, for Deshaun Watson and the Browns? We want to hear from you. It is The Odd Couple, Fox Sports Radio.
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0: What's this one? Oh, man. Shout out to Holly Robinson Peake. Wait, was she on that one?
1: Yeah.
0: 21 Jump Street. Johnny Depp, back in the day. Richard Grieco. You weren't even born. How you know all this?
1: Yeah.
0: What in the Nick at Night you've been watching? Well, I respected that.
1: Well, but there's a lot of reruns. Like, people wind up watching stuff that they never really watched.
0: Oh, big facts.
1: I was the same. I watched. You don't think I watched Perry Mason when I was a kid,
0: dude? I mean, you were alive for Charlie Chaplin and stuff.
1: I wasn't alive for Perry Mason.
0: Ah, Kelvin
1: Rob Parker. And its original run. I was not watching CBS in the 50s.
0: Kelvin Washington, Rob Parker. File a fair foul! File a fair with J.R. Gamble. Coming up in a few minutes. There's no time like October. The NLDS. I jumped all the way. Oh, let me back that up. Hit me with a rewind sound. Mark Funky Comadina coming up in a few minutes, what I meant to say. And stream us live wherever you happen to be in the iHeart app. Catch us in all your favorite Fox Sports Radio shows live 24-7 in the new and improved app. Search Fox Sports Radio on the app to stream us live all day, every day. 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We got Shop Talk coming up in a little bit as well. All right, let's take a call. We got game three. We have a big one going on between the Braves, Phillies and Braves.
1: And the Phillies came up to bat. I know they got a hit. No, they didn't score a run. And the Braves are about to come up to bat. And
0: we'll see what's happening there. We got Thursday Night Football.
1: And the
0: Browns, was it 3-0? 3-0, I mean?
1: Yeah, I think it might have been 3-0. And now the
0: Steelers are moving a little bit along here. So, yeah, we'll keep you up about 10-plus minutes. And that will keep you updated on that. All right, the question, though, pertaining to this game was, Deshaun Watson, what are you expecting from him this game? What are you hoping? And kind of more or less, how big is this for him? Chance to go 3-1 would be huge.
1: Which would be really unexpected and big time.
0: 877-99 on Fox.
1: All right,
0: let's take a call.
1: Rockefeller in Louisiana.
0: It's the Rock.
1: You're on the Odd Couple Fox Sports Radio. What's up?
2: What's happening, fellas? How y'all doing, man?
0: Doing good, man. What's going on?
1: Absolutely.
2: All right. Always great to hear from y'all and talk with y'all, man. You know, I'm a diehard listener.
1: Thank you.
0: Appreciate you.
2: With the Deshaun Watson thing, I think he's gonna play pretty good because confidence seemed to be getting growing game by game. So the more he plays better, the more his confidence will go up. So I think he'll play good. And this stuff about, I mean, I think Cleveland has the better team. You know, like they might not have the better quarterback. You know, stuff maybe historically or whatever. Or right at the moment,
1: right?
2: I think they have the better team. You
1: people
2: know?
1: Like
2: the
0: Steelers.
1: People like the pieces on the Browns.

0: I don't know if they're they better than the Steelers.
1: But they have pieces, but I don't know. The Steelers' defense, I mean, obviously.
2: The defense is not good, man.
1: I will give you they're not the historic Steelers. I'm with you on that one. But yeah, go ahead.
2: Speaking about historic, like, you look at the NFL today, it's really no great defenses, man. Defense has been gone from the NFL probably the last 10 to 15
1: years. Well, what do you think about really Seattle last year? You took the words out of my mouth. Houston and Seattle and the Broncos were insane last year.
0: And
2: that's what I'm saying. But, you know, you might get 30-some teams, but you might have maybe three teams that's pretty good on defense. But overall, as a unit, as the whole unit of the NFL, it's not really a defensive league no more. That's for sure.
0: They throw the ball and it's high scoring.
1: Yeah, and you can't hit guys like you used to.
0: Right. I'll agree with that, Rockefeller, no doubt.
2: So, you know, I mean, I think Cleveland could make more plays than them. If they don't turn the ball over, I give them a good chance to beat the Steelers. To beat the Steelers. Because the Steelers not really.
0: If they win that game and he plays well, man, it's going to be buzz around NFL America.
1: Yeah. Well, if it ain't buzz in NFL America, it's going to be buzz on the iCup because you're going to be going crazy.
0: You already know.
1: They're
2: going to go crazy over there for sure if they win this game. I just think Deshaun Watson getting, like, you know, like, say that for instance, if they win tonight, man, his confidence is going to be growing because, like I said, he was buried and everything else. He was buried, dug back up, and buried again.
1: Yeah.
0: You know what? I mean, if he wins tonight and plays well, it's going to be a baby oil Friday. Boy. I want you to know on the odd couple.
1: I just don't want to know you like that.
2: Yo, look, and don't forget, we got to talk about this GOAT stuff and this greatest football player of all time stuff. We got to bring it up some kind of way on the show. Y'all got to come with a topic. Some kind of way we got to bring this up. But I want to talk about this with y'all because, I mean,
0: What are you referring to?
1: Just in general? You know what I mean? I know if he was like, because Jerry Rice is in there.
2: I hear a lot of people talk about stuff and all this. I didn't want to get into this debate because, like I said, for me, Jerry Rice is the greatest football
1: player. That's why I said Jerry's
2: time.
1: On there.
0: I mean, but some people think it's Lawrence Taylor.
1: Jim Brown.
0: I cover Lawrence Taylor. You know what I mean? I'm just saying, some people do think
1: Lawrence Taylor is on the list. Let me see. Tom Brady.
0: You know what we haven't talked about real quick? Like Monty, can you jump in here? I'm not putting you on the spot, but I think we need your perspective real quick before we get to Monty and an update. We didn't do it yet.
1: Ooh, what, when, where, why?
0: About the Sacramento reporters.
1: Oh, shoot.
0: Monty, did you hear that?
3: No.
1: The two ladies going on and on about Zach LaVine and who I'm
3: missing. Oh, I did hear
0: and
3: that.
0: And how good they look. And it wasn't even, it wasn't just, who was the other one? From Brooklyn, from Philadelphia.
1: No one from Philly.
0: Yeah, no, he played.
3: Zach LaVine and Ben Simmons.
1: Yes, there we go.
0: About their how nice their skin was and how, I mean.
3: Yeah, yeah, no, it was not great. I don't know who the reporters were.
0: Yeah.
3: But it was a hot mic.
0: And they're talking like. I don't know. Have we seen fallout from that? Because
1: we actually haven't.
0: If we found out who that is, I'm serious. Like, you shouldn't be working as a reporter.
3: Yeah, it's bad.
0: Monty, am I wrong?
3: You're not wrong. And seriously. it's just if the roles were reversed, it would be awful if that was the situation happening in the WNBA.
1: Hold on, let me throw one at you.
3: You know,
1: allegedly, I like light skins.
3: I read it. I heard a piece of it, and I was like, oh, girls. And, you know, the rule of thumb is if there's a mic, assume someone's listening. Assume it's a hot mic, right? Like, that's the rule of thumb.
0: And you notice when you get mic'd up, like, and you're talking. I've been on a set a lot of times, and I can remember, like, you know, like, Skip would want to say something in my ear or something, and he would put his head, and I would be like, Skip, like, they can hear you. Like, don't do that. I said it because, you know, he'd go, because he knows that there are people in the control room.
1: Even when they, so shout out to Scotty because I know he's going to listen. He's going to bring it up tomorrow on TV. He always skims through our show. Even when it's like, oh, I got you. I cut it off for you. I'm like, and I always turn the pack off myself. Get mad because I get back on live TV and they'll be like, Dub, we need your mic. You need your mic. I'm like, hold on. All right, I'm back on. When you got to go there and have these conversations, but let me throw out for those who aren't familiar with it. So it was basically the live stream of the Kings Media Day press conference, and that's where they caught these two women reporters that were talking about the one. They go on to say, Ben Simmons looks like, allegedly, I like light skins, I guess. And the other one says, so a male reporter asked him about it, Zach LaVine, who got all this money, blah, blah, blah. And she says, hella fine. Then she goes on to say, I mean, his personality annoys the boop out of me, so that's what makes him less fine.
3: I know it's not
1: Zach
3: supposed
1: is cute,
3: to be funny.
1: But his personality blank and annoys me. And

0: And then he just seems like he's hella like a word that I can't say.
1: Right.
0: Yeah, and he's beautiful. She said he's beautiful.
1: Was the one that said his skin. There's another skin quote or something,
0: great
1: right?
0: Great start of the season.
2: Yeah.
1: Oh, he has beautiful skin.
3: Or but now it's okay, right? Now we can sexualize people. Okay.
1: I know. I mean,
3: But these just making sure we're on the same page.
1: But I'm just saying, and that's why I wanted you to get in on this, Monty. Yeah. It just was a bad look for the
2: really bad look
1: for the female reporters because it's just like
0: you brought up a great point.
1: And if it was reversed, people would be in up in arms that guys were talking about the women that they were covering and what they look like.
2: Yeah, I think in normal world, like it is more acceptable for a girl to like think a guy is attractive and say it, right? It's just more acceptable. If a guy does it, it's always taken with apprehension. So it's different. But in the workspace, like you can't do that.
1: Right.
2: Yeah, but I think in the world in general,
0: like, yo, look at her body. I mean, her body banging, but I don't really like her.
1: Right.
0: Or her face.
1: God.
0: She, you know, she's... I was going to say some other things. But yeah, like it would be all bad.
2: It's like what just happened at the U.S. Open. Did you guys see? I think it was Carlos Alcaraz or maybe it was Ben Shelton. They were taking their shirts off and all the girls were like, woo! Yeah. And like, okay, you guys are going to do that if, you know, if Coco Gauff is the one taking. Yeah. Like it's just certain things that are weirdly acceptable versus not. Yeah. But in the workspace, you can't do that. Right, very awkward.
0: All right. Well, just keep on talking. Give us what's trending. We got Mark Medina on the other
1: side. Thank you for the input.
2: Yes. No, of course, guys. All right. We had both the baseball game and the football game literally start at the same exact moment, even though game 3 between the Braves and the Phillies was supposed to start earlier. We'll start there because it's an elimination game. That's a word I couldn't say at the start of the hour. Elimination game. Game 3 of the Wild Card Series in the National League. Phillies and Braves are playing in Atlanta. It is the bottom of the first inning. They are still scoreless, but Atlanta does have a man on first and second, and they still have 2 outs to go for this inning. So plenty of baseball left, but it's a win or go home situation. Week 4 of the NFL has officially kicked off. There are, 7 minutes left in the first quarter. It's been a long opening drive for the Steelers here. Yeah, it's still the same drive. They've had the ball for more than 5 minutes. They have the ball at Cleveland's 38-yard line. It's 1st and 10. Aaron Rodgers is 4 of 5 for 39 yards. Deshaun Watson, it was just an opening drive, 3 and out, like you guys said. At 2 of 2 for 7 yards. They're scoreless. But again, Steelers at Cleveland's 38-yard line. For Week 4, it looks like the Eagles will

0: Jefferson and Eagles wide receiver Devontae Smith. And I don't know if you guys have heard what's going on at San Diego State. Their football team is dealing with a mumps outbreak. 17 players are either doubtful or have been ruled out for their game Saturday.
1: I thought they eradicated mumps.
2: Well, they did, but you know what that requires, right?
0: A vaccine.
1: Look where we are now. Yeah. How are mumps back?
2: Don't give me.
0: And your entire team, is 17 of them at least. And guys, also game 3, Fever and Aces, that's going to start in about 30 minutes at 9 p.m. Eastern time. Winner go home situation there as well. Yes.
1: Did you see the home run?
0: Yep. We had a home run.
1: Michael Harris is second for the Braves. MLB
0: A three-run shot. Way to go.
1: That was a bro bomb.
2: Yep, right bomb right there. we got some good stuff going on. We got the, you just mentioned the Aces and Fever with a little beef there, a little drama going on. So.
1: And the Steelers continue to move the
2: ball.
1: What
2: in the green hair? Somebody got some green dreadlocks on the Browns. All right, Monty, thank you so much.
0: Yep.
2: Let's go. Appreciate it. Right now, we are joined by our man, Mark Funky Cole Medina. Just saw him the other day at Lakers Media Day. Mark, what's up, man?
3: I was going to say, what's up? I'm hearing the intro music. Kelvin, I love seeing you grind. Rob, wondering where you were at Media Day, but I know you're stressed about the Jalen Duren situation with the Pistons and Monty. Sorry about the Clippers.
1: Yes. I was stressed, and that's where we want to start. The deadline is at midnight, 11:59 Eastern. They haven't even and Trajan Langdon said that he hadn't talked to him all summer. Ain't no way a deal's happening. They haven't talked all summer. What do you expect to happen, Mark?
3: Your guess is as good as mine, but I would be very surprised that he would accept this like 1 year, $9.6 million qualifying offer, because I get the adage, oh, bet on yourself, but you always run the risk of some injury happening, or if you don't have the same kind of numbers that you had the previous season, all of a sudden your market value dwindles. I do think that there will be a compromise, but there is a pretty large gap between how much money he could make, $287 million, versus what they offered, $200 million.
1: But Mark, here's my thing. Okay, seriously. Like, the Pistons have something going. They have a young nucleus. He's really boys with Cade. Like to disrupt that, and even if he decides, like, they disrespected me, I don't want to be here. We've seen this happen. We talked about Jim Jackson with Dallas. You know, he sat out
3: with
1: the first 54 games.
3: I don't know why the Pistons are trying to play hardball.
1: Yes.
3: I get Cade Cunningham is the guy. You always want to be deliberative. But Jalen Duren is 22 years old. Like, he's going to get better.
1: Right.
3: He made an all-star team last season.
1: Oh, and NBA all-right.
3: He didn't play well in the playoffs, but he's a young player.
1: I think they're playing hardball, and I get the playoffs weren't good. I'm with you, Kelvin.
2: Yes.
1: But you don't play hardball with a 22-year-old who has such an upside, Mark. You can root this kid, even if he comes back on a qualifying offer, he might not be the same. And wait, guys with way less talent have made these big contracts and gotten money. And there are plenty of teams who will take a 22 or 23-year-old with those numbers, Mark, who have money to spend.
3: Oh, 100%. I mean, if he does that qualifying offer, it's a risk for them, for him, but it can also be a risk for the Pistons if he has this breakout year and he'll remember how negotiations played out. I think secondly,
2: but wouldn't that be a good thing,
3: NBA,
2: Mark? Not to cut you off, but wouldn't that be a good thing?
3: Contracts don't mean anything. So, like, you sign the deal. If they're underperforming, you can trade them later.
1: That and I said that Bradley Beal's been traded. Like, a lot of these bad contracts, you can move people because people want their slots. All kinds of stuff. So it's not like you're stuck if you sign 100%. The guy.
2: This is the thing. Is somebody you want to keep? Absolutely. This is where Rob and I differ. But I think $200 million is fair. Obviously, he wants to get as much as, so it's two sides, right? He wants to get as much as he can. They're looking at it as what we think you're worth right now. Surely you can get better. And the same thing you're saying about, oh, you can trade this, you can do that. I can come back to you in a year and a half and say, you know what? You balled out. You deserve it. Here's a bigger extension.
1: No, but
2: I don't have to wait to the end.
1: But Mark, his thing is, last year, I made the All-Star team. Last year, I was NBA all NBA.
2: And here's my rebuttal to you.
1: For that, you're trying to discount me. You're trying to give me. You want a hometown discount.
2: And Mark, whenever I needed you, you didn't show up at all. You looked like a 10th man on the bench type of player. That's the biggest thing.

0: get it. I mean, the playoffs, that's what matters the most. But, like, he's 22 years old. If he was in his prime, that's another thing. And it's like, okay, is he going to show up in the big moment?
1: So why do I have to pay him like he's in his prime?
0: What I'm saying is if he was in his prime and he was shrinking the playoffs, I think that's representative of who he is. Oh, he's a regular season player, doesn't show up in the big moments. But when a 22-year-old player doesn't show up in the big moments, like, that's usually what happens with young players, and they use that as a learning lesson. I mean, we saw in the regular season that he had great growth. He also had some injuries that I think derailed him a little bit at the end of the season. So I'm sorry, Kelvin. I'm unfortunately with Rob on this one.
2: And here's the other one. They paid Chet Holmgren, who didn't play well in the postseason. They believed in him, right? They were like, despite not playing well, they cashed him out. So I'm sure he's looking at that saying that the Thunder had belief in him and his career, that he was going to get better, and they just paid him.
0: Yeah, and now, I mean, on the Thunder's end, they made some, you know, financial deliberative concerns elsewhere, you know, laying Lou Dort and Aaron Wiggins and Isaiah Joe Go in different deals. But those are role players, and I think the larger point that you're making is Chet Holmgren is part of their main core team. Same thing with Jalen Duren,
2: right,
0: with the Pistons. They're young, and again, in today's NBA, you can trade contracts if it's not a fit later on. So I'm with Jalen Duren. I'm with Rob on this one because, you know, having this kind of blinking contest entering training camp, it seems like it creates more problems than actually, you know, it prevents them with shaving a little bit of money off their payroll.
1: Sign and trade. I'm with that. We got a touchdown, by the way. Steelers just scored.
2: What a long drive that was.
1: This was the one drive. It was like 8-9 minutes, maybe longer. We'll find out the details on that drive in a minute. Mark Funky Comedina on here with us. Real quick, since we're in L.A.
2: 78 yards.
1: 78. How long was it?
2: 17 plays. Wow.
1: Jeez, oh, Pete. Real quick, just you were at Lakers Media Day. Take away from that before we got to go and get to
2: shop. And is Bronny still there?
1: He is still there.
0: Yeah, Rob, I thought you would be there to see Bronny.
2: Yeah.
0: Takeaways from Lakers Media Day is that Luka Doncic looks in great shape. He's in a great mood. So is the rest of this team. This Slovenia trip really seemed to do wonders with team bonding and getting to know Luka and appreciating that he paid for it. And I think that, you know, there's a lot of questions on this new team, but they're going to be better than they were last season. So, you know, the whole question, are they better without LeBron James? Indeed, they are.
1: Oh, you just made it as a matter of fact. All right, so
2: were you there? We didn't get your laugh when JJ. Were you
1: yeah,
2: there?
1: Yeah, I told him he got to run up on me. And
2: no,
1: get the
2: when
1: laugh.
2: JJ Redick said that the last two starters on the Pistons on the Lakers won't be white.
0: Rob, I laughed wholeheartedly over that. You got to listen to the audio.
2: Are you in there on that laugh?
0: I'm
2: okay,
0: in there. I laughed. I gave it a laugh.
1: I asked Jake LaRavia about it, and he said he loves it. He said he loves the Minneapolis Lakers. He loves the Snowtime Lakers. He loved that, too. I put a little video up on it. He loved it.
2: Wait a minute. Here we go. We did have Mark's laugh on that.
1: All right, let me hear it. Where's Mark's laugh? Because that sounds like Mark on the phone right now. I can't even mix up. Which one is the audio or him,
2: Mark, again, one more time. Is it live or memorable?
1: That's what I'm trying to see.
2: But you know what, Mark? I got to give JJ. I'm not a big JJ Redick fan, but that was funny.
0: Well, come on, 250 win seasons. First time a Lakers coach has done that since Phil Jackson.
1: Yeah, dang.
2: That and 290 and a rattle get you on the subway.
0: Wow.
1: All right, Mark, man, appreciate it. Thanks for hopping on with us.
0: I appreciate it. Always good chatting with you guys.
1: Absolutely. All right, Mark Medina.
2: All right,
1: we got Shop Talk on the way. It's the iCouple Fox Sports Radio.
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0: 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And I'm here with David Owens of Gifting Grace Project to talk a little bit about the work they do assisting kids in Lafayette who are experiencing the same thing.
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0: Fox Sports Radio. It's the Odd Couple on a TV theme song Thursday. Thank you to Mark Medina for joining in. We appreciate that. Next time we'll have J.R. Gamble for foul or fair. That's right. And by the way, of course, if you miss any of the shows, make sure you check out the podcast. Just search the Odd Couple. You'll find it there. Best of in a full version. Where are we at?
1: We got two scores. Yeah. We got 7-0 Pittsburgh.
0: Yep.
1: And we got 3-0 Atlanta over Philly in game three of the wild card.
0: Wild card. Speaking of, real quick, I didn't get this in earlier. There's no time like October. The NLDS is here, streaming live on Fox One. Both NLDS series can be seen on Fox One. The Phillies or Braves at the Dodgers and the Padres at the Brewers. Every hit could be the one that changes everything. Stream the MLB postseason live on Fox One. Let's get to it. 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
2: Exempt in the barbershop, you know that. Ain't nobody exempt. 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
4: Oh, friends and neighbors, the fans that we call the Odd Mob, and everybody in studio. Hi, Monsi. We want to talk about something fun outside of the world of sports and bring you something we love to do as a society now as times get harder and athletes make more money than God is OPP. The other people's money, as Calvin likes to say.
1: Yeah. So I don't OPM, know if
4: you.
1: Right?
4: Well, I'm
1: down
4: yeah.
1: with OPP. Yeah, well, you know me.

0: just trying to drop the beat in there. But yeah, you know what I mean, Rob. So I don't know if you saw this, Rob Parker. I know you're a huge fan of the LeBron family. I know you love the Jameses. You follow them like the Kardashians. So I don't know if you heard this. So this was a clip that was going around. K-Dot, was it a podcast?
1: I already know what this is. It's bad.
0: Was this a podcast, K-Dot? Do you remember where it's from?
2: She was being interviewed, Savannah James, on the pod about her pod and good friend.
0: Okay, so if you guys haven't heard it, I'm going to play the clip for you real quick and ask you a question. So, Emmy, hit the clip.
3: My friends are very respectful of my situation.
4: Good. Okay.
3: You know, if I'm like, we're going somewhere, they already understand what it is. There's no expectation of, like, taking care of something or, you know, just having me be responsible for them. It has never, ever been that.
4: There's two different lifestyles that exist. Mm-hmm. Like, we're not delusional to that. Even if we're going on the same trip, I don't feel the need to be in first because that's not in my budget.
2: All right, break it down, Alex.
0: So basically, Savannah James is talking on podcast about her and her. This is her business partner, her friend, close friend, etc. So when they fly, she'll fly first class. The other friend doesn't. And she doesn't feel that she needs to upgrade her ticket or anything to fly with her. And her friend basically backs her up saying, like, she's right. I'm poor. She's rich. So I'll stay in my lane.
2: That's not at all.
0: No, that is what happened.
2: Said.
0: So my question to you guys is, this is why society sucks. And I know we'll argue about this. But I'm just saying, do you think she's right in saying basically, like, I have a different level of life?
1: No.
0: And since you're close to me, it's not my responsibility to help you.
1: My best friend is Fred Royster.
2: Shout out to Fred.
1: Okay. He just came down to Kansas City for the Negro League honor and everything, right? And if I'm rolling like that, not a regular jobs, if I'm rolling and I'm that rich.
0: Billionaire, right?
1: Okay. My friend will ride first class with me. My friend will go, if I invite him on a trip to go somewhere, wouldn't have to pay for anything. I'm dead serious. Mm-hmm. If I'm rolling like that, we're not talking about working people. If she had a regular job and she was just making a little bit more money than me or money, you know what I mean?
0: Different,
1: but
0: right.
1: We're working, that's different.
5: Oh, yeah.
1: Monty.
5: Oh, 100%.
1: Right? Like 100%.
5: I would put you guys in first class with my best friend?
1: Yeah. My best friend?
5: I'm not even saying not even my best friend. Like, you, like I would take you guys in first class with me.
1: If I got that kind of money.
5: Alex, let's go.
0: Let's go. Hey, what time you work? You're off.
5: Here, let's go. Don't worry about it.
2: Okay. I'm going to pose a thought here.
0: Okay.
2: Number one, I think everyone likes to spend other people's money. That's why I told him that.
1: No.
2: And not necessarily, I'm not saying, I actually believe you guys. I'm not saying
5: I feed everyone here.
2: No, I don't disagree with you. But
1: I'm talking about a friend, not a, you're talking about a best friend.
2: I agree, I'm with you.
1: I didn't say everybody I know or whatever. Yeah. Like you're rolling, you're doing trips together, whatever. If you're that close and you really have it like that, I'm dead serious.
2: I believe you, I really do. I would too, but one thing I've learned over the years is, you know, jobs have grown, you know, you earn a little bit more. Is I think what people like what Savannah is saying is just simply, and you hear it all the time from pro athletes, if you have personal conversation with them, I think it grows weary on the expectation.
1: No.
2: That's,
1: not,
2: I think
1: not
2: everywhere
1: your, not, not
2: you
1: your
2: go.
1: Not your best friend.
2: No, I agree, but what I'm saying
1: it's
2: is.
1: It's different if it's somebody you just, I'm talking about.
2: But I'm saying even their family
0: sure.
2: and best friends.
0: No.
2: I think what happens is the expectation that every time we go to eat, every time we go to here, every time we got to do, and if I call you about that it is expected of you.
1: I think you're
5: talking something else.
1: You're
5: saying a friend that would take advantage.
1: Exactly.
5: That's a separate conversation.
2: What I'm saying is that's what she said.
1: No, but you just brought up like family members. This is your best. This is
2: right.
1: Just one person, your best friend. You're going on a trip together. We're gonna take a 4-hour flight. I want my best friend to sit next to me on
2: a
1: 4-hour flight.
2: But what I'm saying is,
0: Land Range Rover. You can take the Honda Civic. I'll meet you there.
1: That doesn't even make sense.
2: No, I absolutely would. But I'm saying as I've gotten older and talked to people, I think there's the expectation. Her friend is saying, we got booked the tickets, but boom. I don't think her friend, I'm talking for not even Savannah, the friend is saying, I don't expect her to do that. Like, I got my own. I booked it. We out. I think it's the expectation.
1: I just think you're thinking like everybody, you got to be that for everybody, every uncle, but your best friend who you're that close with, if we're going on a trip together, you're flying first
2: Next
1: class.
2: Next one on you
1: with
2: then.
1: Me.
2: We are.
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9: Week 4 of the NFL is officially underway from Cleveland as the Browns are hosting the Steelers and Pittsburgh wasted no time.
10: Rodgers has Wilson in motion. He'll get the pop pass, moving to the left, gets around the edge and into the end zone for a Pittsburgh Steelers touchdown. Little pop pass to Roman Wilson goes for 12 and the Steelers have struck first.
9: You just heard it all on the Steelers radio network, but the tables have turned as Aaron Rodgers has thrown a pick. Denzel Ward just picked off Rodgers, and now the Cleveland Browns are in the end zone. Extra point pending, but the Steelers are up 7-6. It's early in the second quarter. In baseball, it's game 3 of the National League wildcard series between the Phillies and the Braves. It's win or go home. Michael Harris with the 3-run shot in the first inning put the Braves up. They lead the Phillies 3-0. It's the top of the third inning. Amancio Bolaños.
11: One guy is happily divorced. One guy is happily married. One guy gets called daddy by his 3 beautiful daughters. One guy gets called daddy after a credit card approval. One guy won a state high school basketball championship. One guy only covered a state high school basketball championship. One guy's been inducted into 3 halls of fame. One guy has only mopped a hall. Does this seem weird to anybody else?
12: Crazy.
11: Can this sports writer and this sports fan share a radio show without driving each other crazy? 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
13: It is the Odd Couple. Hour number 3. Here on Fox Sports Radio. And don't forget, you can watch us live on YouTube. And we got a ball game in Cleveland. It's 7-7. Cleveland against the
14: Browns.
13: Steelers.
14: Steelers, yeah.
13: Yep, in Cleveland, 7-7. A running touchdown. Also, baseball 3-0. Atlanta over Philadelphia.
14: That was a nice play. Shortstop.
13: Yeah, nice pickup. At first base by Olsen. So, we got good games going on. 3-0, no Braves, and 7-7 in the Thursday night football game in Cleveland. Don't forget, you can check us out on our YouTube channel. 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Gamble from MLBBro.com. We'll do that, plus last call. So we have a lot to get to coming up, Kelvin, in this final hour of the program.
14: Yes, sir. You just mentioned football. We got postseason baseball, but we did have Lakers. We had media day going on the last couple of days. And San Antonio star, Victor Wembanyama, who has obviously had a lot to say. We talked about how hard it was and just had some sleepless nights losing in the NBA Finals.
13: Well, especially
14: to the
13: that
14: Knicks.
13: Game 4 where you're up 25. Yeah. Like, if they would have won that game, they win the finals.
14: Also, what game was that when they threw it on his back? When he threw
13: that was game
14: 1 or 2?
13: Yeah, that was 2.
14: So, I mean, they were up every game.
13: Right.
14: Double digits, I believe.
13: But the one in game 4 at Madison Square Garden, you're up by 25. You know what I mean? In the second half, and you blow that.
14: So, he talked about that. And he also talked about, he was asked just kind of about where professional athletes

0: who are, you know, promoting sports and betting sites. And here's what he had to say about that.
1: He obviously said it quietly.
0: Well, you know, he's just gearing up for his thoughts.
2: Absolutely not. I will not.
0: We're going to run it back. Run it back. It's a little low. Turn it up a little bit.
2: Absolutely not. I will never do that. Honestly, I think it's
1: All right, let's just read
0: it. So I'll tell you, he said absolutely. Yeah, it's too low. The problem is he's 7'12". So it took forever. We couldn't hear it coming all the way down to us normal height and normal size folks. He said, absolutely not. He was asking about the gambling and sites. Would he promote it? He said, absolutely not. I will never do that. Honestly, I think it's very sad to see some players promote it. Everybody does whatever they want, but without me. In the past, there was a dimension of money. Not anymore. Even if I said that I refused plenty, much, much more money than I've made for things that were not in line with my values. And now I want to promote things that have a good impact, have a good influence with who I can share messages and values. Obviously, we earn millions of dollars.
1: He's a good kid right there.
0: Yeah. And that's not our biggest strength. Our biggest strength is inspiring. I want to inspire a good way. That's the strongest thing I can do. I ain't gonna lie. As everybody say nowadays, he ate. I don't have anything negative to say. I mean, Victor Wembanyama, we've had this conversation a couple of times about him. There have been multiple times where Victor Wembanyama has said, I'm not going to do that, or I'm not going to promote that, or I'm blown away that guys don't play hard about this, or I play hard in an All-Star game. You know, we get paid millions to entertain our fans and have, I mean, he's kind of hit the right answer on just about everything he's asked in those types of things. And I love that he said, look, it would be different if I were, some player that wasn't getting a bunch of money or life was hard or something. He's saying, man, I get paid millions of dollars and I don't want to be the one trying to promote things that I believe hurts people or that won't be good for folks in the long run. And I commend him for that. Listen, that doesn't mean you're a horrible person if you're doing it. That is your choice. He mentioned that as well. But I like that he's standing on his morals and principles and saying, for me, for Victor Wembanyama, I ain't doing it. For me, I want to do things that I will uplift people. For me, I want to inspire people. And he said, I'm not going to be one of those guys to promote that. And I appreciate and applaud him for that. And I appreciate that he stands on what he's believed. And from what we've heard for the last few years of him being in our conscience, he has continuously done that. So I applaud this young man for that, for standing on something. He said he wants to inspire folks. He doesn't want to kind of lead them down the path of destruction. And I think that's admirable. And I think, again, these are the reasons why if you're the NBA, you kind of, and I know they're partnered with gambling sites and all that. But you have to love that this guy is focused on doing the right thing, focused on trying to inspire, focused on playing hard, focused on competing. And I love that about him, man. So when I heard him say that, I was like, good for him for not tiptoeing around it either, Rob. You know, he went straight to it. That ain't for me. I ain't with it. I ain't trying to promote none of that negative stuff. And I will never do that. Again, just to quote him, honestly, I think it's very sad to see some players promote it. I mean, that was big of him. And we know some of the biggest players, LeBron being one of them.
1: Yeah, this is where we get into, like, when players are involved. And I don't know. There was one with Bryce Harper that used his voice calling somebody to encourage them to sign up for some elite.
0: Yeah.
1: You know what I mean? Yep. Like, they're using athletes. You get a call from Bryce Harper.
0: Whoa.
1: Exactly.
0: Yeah.
1: Saying, hey, we want to put you on the elite thing, which means you have to gamble a certain amount of money to be in this club or whatever. And then the problem you have, too, is you watch the Jaguars game with Trevor Lawrence.
0: What, you don't like people kneeling with 8 minutes left?
1: No, not at the one-yard line. And fans go, dude, what is this?
0: Yeah.
1: Like that's the slippery slope. And we already know, because we've heard it from NBA coaches, where the fans yell at them. Put LeBron back in. I need another rebound. Oh, yeah. Uh-huh. What are you doing?
0: Don't mess up my parlay.
1: Don't mess up my parlay. I need two more points from so-and-so. Get him back in the game. Like this is where we are. So do you really want... gambling's here to stay. That's not what I'm saying.
0: Agreed.
1: But do athletes need to be the pitch men for it? I don't think that they should be, or they have to be retired.
0: And
1: they should not be current players currently playing, encouraging people to gamble.
0: And I think what's interesting is the magnitude of the star, too. This isn't like, third string defensive back on the Panthers. You know what I mean? Where he's like, man, I don't know if I'm going to have a contract after. I'm just trying to make an extra buck. That would be one thing. You got faces of franchises or massive big-time people doing this. And again, for them, I think it's just their agents on the road.

0: Oh, hey, we got, all right, don't forget, we got Gatorade thing we got to do on Monday. 2 weeks later, you got Prize Picks or this or that.
1: No, but you can and say I
0: don't think
1: no.
0: Yeah, and I don't think they're just kind of like, I'm rolling along with it. But when they think about it, here's the thing. And Rob G and I have talked about it, even you know my thought on it. When you start to do, and you know, it's maybe it's the news man in me, when you start to read kind of this younger male demographics and what is happening them with this, with the gambling, what's happening with addiction at skyrocketing rates.
1: I'm at a college.
0: Great
1: okay,
0: point.
1: So a lot of kids gamble at
0: it's
1: college.
0: So easy now, Rob. It's just $8. It's just $10. It's $5. It's $12. It's not like I got some bookie I'm paying underground $2,000 and it just accumulates. And they I'm listening, you know, the whole New York Times did the whole thing on it. And how detrimental it's becoming. So for Victor Wembanyama, he's like, nah, that ain't going to be me, bro. You know, I don't want to be associated with that. When people start coming out and they're going to start naming names, to your point about the reason I got into this is because Bryce Harper, and I'm not putting this on Bryce. We're putting the camera on me. I'm just saying, you know, Bryce Harper said this or the LeBron.
1: I saw LeBron.
0: Kevin Hart or this person or that person. You know, Tom Brady. I saw these people that, you know, I thought it was easy. I thought it was just like a normal app, having fun on the app, and you know, no big deal. And now I'm hooked. Now I'm addicted. Now I ain't got no home. Now I done lost my family, whatever it is. So I see why he doesn't want to. Listen, you can associate with me with, you know, even a loss, right? Losing 25-point lead. Maybe I let your team down if you're a Spurs fan. Fine. Those are things that I can control. Those are things I'm a part of. I don't want to be associated with people who've lost their homes, who maybe unalived themselves because they were in so much debt and so many issues. So I think that's wise of him to kind of be there with it. What was that, about 60 yard play there? Browns marching down. Boston, Watson to Boston. And again, I can't see the all yardage, but look about 60 yard pass play there, give or take. So yeah,
1: I want to see the replay of it. Yeah, we got to see what happened there. It's a big pass play here. Oh, yeah.
0: Oh,
1: there
0: he thought
1: go.
0: He had safety help, and you did not.
1: Yeah, it's a good big run.
0: Yeah, so big, down of the 12, the Steelers' 12 yard line.
1: Good throw.
0: So, yeah, but this is on par for him. This just checks Victor Wembanyama's, you know, bag, if you will, where he's been when it comes to stuff like this. Like, this is par for the course.
1: I support that anybody can decide whether or not they want to do it or not.
0: I agree.
1: Gambling's legal. If you're in, you're a responsible adult. No one's making you do it. But I do understand, I think you want to be careful not to be, especially, I think current players shouldn't do it. I really do.
0: I just don't want to be attached.
1: They should.
0: Because anything
1: be
0: you do,
1: that.
0: To your point, you take a questionable three at the end of a game and your team is up. They're like, why would he take that three? You know, it's always going to be attached to it. Right. Now, maybe for them, it's no matter what I do, it's going to be attached because people are always going to say, man, he messing him up parlay. Dude, by the way, you've heard me say this several times. I hate that there are certain friends of mine who I used to love talking sports with, just kicking it. You can be watching right now, man. You're watching the Phillies and the Braves. You're watching the Browns and the Steelers. And everything comes back to parlay, parlay, parlay, parlay, parlay, parlay, parlay.
1: Right. And that's all it is.
0: Dude, I just want to talk about the game that's on. How good he looked?
1: You should see people, like, their reactions and just – it's hard for them to watch because money's involved. Like, it's taken away, like,
0: just
1: some of that joy.
0: Just pure enjoyment of sports. Right. Like, when you were a kid, you loved the game. Now, you can't even watch a game with a lot of people. What's this? Did you see that? Oh, man. What? It's first down in the first quarter. What's the big deal? And then but he would have caught that out of hat. Oh, my gosh. Dude,
1: and how many times have we seen the rigged and the script, NFL script and all that kind of stuff? But anyway, Wemby says it's not for him.
0: Yeah.
1: Do you think current players who are playing should be involved in advertising? I don't have any issue with retired players. I don't. Right. They're not playing. They don't affect anything. Do you know what I mean? Like to me, they're not involved in the game anymore from that standpoint. So where are you when it comes to players
0: promoting gambling?
1: 877-99 on Fox, 877-996-6369. It is The Odd Couple, Fox Sports Radio.
0: All right. 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

0: Fox Sports Radio. I cover Rob Parker, Kelvin Washington. Sopranos right here. I know this one. I got to finish it. I went back and rewatched it. I got to finish it. It is a TV theme song Thursday. We got Foul or Fair with J.R. Gamble coming up in about 10 minutes or so. There's no time like October. The NLDS is here. Streaming live on Fox 1. Both NLDS series can be seen on Fox 1. The Phillies or Braves, which right now the Braves are up 3-0. What, in the third, Rob? Was it? Fourth?
1: Fourth inning.
0: Fourth inning right
1: top
0: now.
1: Top of the fourth.
0: Top of the fourth. So,
1: and they got three in the third from Ray Kerr, who's supposed to be the opener, but he wound up pitching three in the third inning.
0: Yeah, you'll take that for sure. And you got 3-0 lead. So, again, it'll be the Braves or the Phillies against the Dodgers. And then the Padres at the Brewers. That could be a good one. Every hit could be the one that changes everything. So, stream the MLB postseason live on Fox 1. All right, let's get some calls. Wimby had a lot to say that basically he ain't with the gambling stuff and he don't want to promote that. He don't want to be the guy involved in that. 877-99 on Fox. Are you with star athletes while they're still currently playing, being a part of the gambling world? 877-99 on Fox. Who we got?
1: All right, Kelvin in Indianapolis. You're on the Odd Couple Fox Sports Radio. What's up, Kelvin?
2: Not much. What's up, namesake?
0: What up, namesake?
2: We got to represent.

0: And so, yeah, man, you know any Washingtons out there in Indianapolis?
1: Y'all know y'all been called. Y'all know y'all been called Kevin all your life.
0: Well, you know that's true
2: Kevin,
0: too.
2: Kevin, yeah, even my own family.
0: My own family calls me Calvin.
2: Yes.
0: It's a bunch of Washingtons out there in Indianapolis. By the way, I got a whole bunch of family.
2: Oh yeah, it is. Yeah, it is. Definitely. I went to school with a lot of them too. Yeah.
0: What you got for us?
2: I am agreeing with Rob Parker about. I just don't think it's good to have professional athletes because it's going to be a question of integrity. Anything come up close or anything come up questionable, they're going to be like, didn't he promote gambling? Wait a minute. Now, how come, you know, so there could be some shading that's going on down the road. You know, it's waiting to happen. Something like that. Whether it's question or whether it actually happens, it's going to be question. A close game, a bad call, and somebody, you know, it's just an accident waiting to happen. It's like having a toddler right there, leaving your pop right there on the
0: Oh, that's case. Big facts. That happens to me every night, bro. That happens every night.
2: Yes, sir. All right.
0: Hey, appreciate the call, Kelvin.
1: Yeah,
0: no
1: we
0: doubt.
1: Appreciate it. Thank you, buddy.
2: No,
0: I ain't gonna lie. He got an amazing name. Like,
1: yeah, all right, whatever. Dion.
0: You know how many Rob's call up here? 100 a day.
1: Yes. Dion in Texas. You're on the Odd Couple Fox Sports Radio, and the Steelers missed the field
0: wide
1: goal.
0: Wide left.
1: So it's 14-7 Browns, and Deshaun looks good so far. Two rushing touchdowns for the scores.
0: Mm-hmm.
1: All right, Dion, what's up, buddy?
3: Hey, what's up, man? How you doing? And been listening to the show all week through podcast, and, man, you guys sound great as usual.
0: Appreciate
3: Thanks,
0: you,
3: man, D. on the radio, guys. But I think it's all about personal responsibility. It don't matter who promotes what. You can promote alcohol. You can promote driving fast cars. You can promote gambling. I'm not going to do it unless I want that fast car or I want that drink or I want to gamble.
0: Right.
3: So, and these athletes, they have a short shelf life. You know, you could do a lot of things for a long time, i.e. journalism, be a radio host or be a pastor or whatever.
1: But Dion, let me push back on you, okay? You're a grown man and you make up your own mind, you're doing stuff. Younger people are more impressionable. That's why they
0: and
1: use.
0: And that's where these apps are getting people.
1: You see what I'm
0: kids.
1: Saying, Dion? So I understand you. You're not going to have to have a drop of alcohol or whatever. That's why, and this is the perfect example. That's why you don't see cigarette ads on television. Like that's why. Okay, when I Love Lucy was on, go watch a rerun. They used to open up a scene, Dion. You know what I'm talking about.
3: And
1: Lucy would come sit down on the couch. Light a cigarette. There's no dialogue. Yep. Light a cigarette. Take two or three puffs. Somebody knocks on the door, puts it out, and then goes answer the door. Yep. That used to be a scene.
3: I remember those scenes. Yeah, you're absolutely right. But even our young folks, man, they got to learn a tough lesson. Sometimes learning the hard way is the best way. It's a memorable lesson, and I don't want anybody to get hurt through gambling. But at the end of the day, hey, it's up to each individual decision to make those decisions. And
0: the only thing I'm with you, D. I think ultimately that's no doubt. I just think that is one dark road. It's hard. It's not like, man, I did this one thing and it kind of messed me up one time. Like, oh, I had too much of that. Gambling ends up being, for a lot of people, a lifelong struggle and a battle.
1: Because you're always trying to make up what you lost. Like,
0: I mean, right now, I got a commercial with Charles Barkley, Mr. Gambling, you know, but he'll tell you, obviously we get these other calls. Do you subscribe to the idea? People say you don't have a gambling problem if you're not losing more than you have.
1: No.
0: I agree with you. I'm like, wait, you can still have a problem. You can just, because people say, like, it's basically like, if you're not in debt, you don't have a problem.
1: No.
0: I've heard people say that. I'm like, wait, what?
1: All right, 877-99 on Fox. How about Mr. Willie in Miami?
4: Yeah.
1: You're on the Odd Couple Fox Sports Radio.
0: Yo, yo.
4: This is Mr. Willie, the truck driver that love y'all, man. How y'all doing?
1: We doing great.
0: What
1: up,
0: you?
4: I'm in South Carolina right now, headed up to West Virginia. I'm over the road truck driver, man. Love y'all guys, man.
1: Thank you.
0: We appreciate you, man. Real talk. Thank you, Willie.
4: Y'all the best show on radio, and that ain't no joke. I agree with Wimby. I don't think they should. I agree with you on Rob. I don't think they should be gambling now while they playing. Now, once you retire, like, people get on me for not gambling, but I just don't want to gamble. I'm not. If I take my $5 to go out there and throw it away, that $5 I can use to buy me something to eat with.
1: Exactly.
4: Right. You know what I'm saying? Now, I'm a truck driver. I ain't trying to. The chances aren't good enough for me anyway. So I do agree that they shouldn't play while they shouldn't do it while they. Now, once they retire, that's on their
1: right.
4: Day.
1: Right. When they're not involved in the game anymore, Mr.
4: That's
1: Willie,
4: right.
1: like you can do
4: that's
1: it.
4: Right.

0: I don't have an issue with that.
1: Too much questionable. Yeah.
0: Yeah. When you're playing, exactly. When you're playing, people look at it. The Trevor Lawrence one was a perfect example because he was at the goal line. All he do is take one step. Yep. He's in for a touchdown, and he stopped.
2: Bingo. Yeah. And also, you know, people get out here and get hooked. Then you throw your paychecks away on your house payment. I mean, it's bad, you know. So I never gambled. I never will gamble. It's just something that don't tickle my fancy. I'm just not a fan of it.
0: All right, Mr. Willie. No, we appreciate you.
2: Man.
0: Thank
1: appreciate you.
0: Be
1: man.
0: Safe,
1: be
0: on, the
1: safe
0: roads.
1: On the road.
0: Yeah. Absolutely.
1: No doubt. Appreciate
0: all right.
1: that.
0: How about Jalen in Sacramento, Sactown? You're on the Odd Couple Fox Sports Radio. What's up, Jalen?
3: Hey, how you guys doing?
1: Doing great.
0: Yeah.
3: Nice. Yeah, I just wanted to call in and say it's really on the commissioners to put their foot down because current NBA or current NFL players still have no business being able to profit from or take money from sponsorships from gambling when we know the past few years the number of issues that we've had with gambling and live sports and people being kicked out of the league.
1: Yeah, I say, let's not talk about the NBA.
0: That's right.
1: Baseball, too.
0: We got a couple. What if Malik Beasley never got back into the league?
1: I don't even know where he is.
3: There are multiple people that have been kicked out of the league or
0: suspended.
1: DeJounte Porter. Yeah.
3: Exactly. Yeah. So it's like it seems like it's obvious that this shouldn't be allowed, but I think now that LeBron is like the face of it, I think it's a little bit too late. Now they're just going to have to deal with it.
0: And remember this, Adam Silver was the only commissioner. He wrote a big thing in the New York Times, an op-ed about gambling and embracing it. Mm-hmm. You know what I mean? As the commissioner.
1: Well, we there now.
0: Yeah.
1: So. My goodness.
3: It's here. It's definitely here. It's crazy.
1: No doubt.
3: And like you were saying with the last few, it's I understand, like Charles Barkley said, the athletes shouldn't be role models, but that's the world that we're in. And like,
0: yeah, it's easy to say that, but you know that. Kids are impressionable.
1: Yeah.
0: They got your poster.
3: Is about gambling. They talk about how easy it is, and put in $5, you get $200.
0: Right,
3: right. Like you're going to win from it. So for people that are impressionable, it's leading down the wrong path. And I was hurt to see LeBron be a face of the party market. So it was nice to hear Wemby say what he said today.
0: No doubt.
1: No
0: thanks
1: doubt,
0: a lot,
1: hey,
0: Jalen.
1: Appreciate it. Good stuff, Jalen.
3: For your time.
1: All right, we'll get to Monty here. And don't forget, we got Foul or Fair with J.R. Gamble on the other side right now. But Monty, we got a lot going on. We got a good football game, good baseball, and the Fever and Aces going at it.
0: If you have time, squeeze the Fever game.
1: Yeah. If she has time.
4: I've been going back. I didn't even know you cut to me because I've been going between the three, listening to each of the broadcasts to see if anything is going on. But it is a wild day. So right now, we'll start with the NFL kicking off week 4. It's the Browns and the Steelers, and the Browns are driving downfield. They have a 14-7 lead at home over the Steelers with about 3 minutes to go in the first half. Deshaun Watson is 11-14 for 166 yards. He's playing a good game. Denzel Boston has 3 catches for 74 yards and a couple of rushing touchdowns for Cleveland has put them on the scoreboard, but they are driving. They're already in Pittsburgh territory at Pittsburgh's 24-yard line, so they're almost in the red zone. Aaron Rodgers is 11-16 for 89 yards, 1 touchdown, and 1 interception. Other news out of the NFL, the Eagles are likely to be without wide receiver Devontae Smith for week 4 because of his hamstring injury. They're playing the Rams, who are expected to have wide receiver Puka Nacua back. Other news out of the NFL, Texans wide receiver Nico Collins, who's missed the last couple of weeks with a hamstring injury. He was limited in practice, trying to make a comeback for this Sunday. They're playing the Cowboys. New Cowboys cornerback Joey Porter Jr. practiced with his new team, and he has a chance to play Sunday against the Texans. A notable players that didn't practice today in the NFL, Jets running back Breece Hall, wide receiver Mike Evans of the 49ers, Vikings wide receiver Justin Jefferson, and Chargers wide receiver Ladd McConkey. When it comes to baseball, win or go home between the Braves and the Phillies for this game 3 of the National League Wildcard Series. The Braves are up right now 5-0. Is that Ozzie Albies with a 2-run shot to put the Braves up? It is the bottom of the 4th inning in Atlanta. 5-0 is the score. Another winner-go-home situation in the WNBA in Las Vegas between the Aces and the Fever. Right now, the Fever, they are tied at 29 as the Aces just hit a free throw. They're tied at 29 late in the first quarter. Caitlin Clark, she's got 11 points. She is 3-6 from beyond the arc. Asia Wilson has 14 points. She's 5-5 from the field. One from beyond the arc has not missed yet. Back to you guys.
1: Thank you.
4: Jess.
1: Have a wonderful rest of your night.
4: Too.
1: Just keep up with everything going on.
0: Big, but man, he's

0: a jolt in that one.
1: He sure did. That's why I was like, was that Ozzy Albies? Yeah, good for him.
0: And you know what? I told Kelvin, people in Philadelphia just kicked the TV set in.
1: Oh, 100%. They stopped watching. That's it. They're moving on.
2: Well, I hear you. And I said the same thing. I said we got to check on our homeboy, Timothy Parker.
0: Tim Parker, get off the ledge.
2: Let me check on Tim. He's supposed to be going back to Philly, too, tomorrow. So he's either going to go sad or happy. But my point is,
0: only thing is,
2: hold on, y'all. We didn't see plenty of baseball where we thought it was over.
1: Fair.
0: No. We didn't say the game is over, but I'm just saying.
3: It's a fair ball.
2: You know, I'm just saying. We didn't see a lot of baseball where you didn't turn off your TV and you come back. Wait, what? We didn't see it.
0: But I'm just saying the idea that they didn't have a starter for the game tonight.
2: That's true.
0: You know, that's the hard part. And they have their ace, one of their ace on there.
2: Did that land or did he catch that?
1: No, it fell. It dropped.
0: All right.
1: Took a bounce first.
2: He could have sold it a little bit more, Monty, like he caught it.
1: Yeah, I know. It took a bounce.
2: Yeah. All right. Appreciate you, Monty. Have a wonderful night. They are going to review that, I bet you. All right. It is now time for Foul or Fair with J.R. Gamble.
0: Yeah, Foul.
4: Hey, that ball is.
5: It was a big week in the big leagues.
6: Who's up?
7: I don't believe it. My, oh, my.
5: Is it foul or is it fair? And now, from MLBBro.com, here's J.R. Gamble.
8: Oh, yes, Rob Parker. Do something with me real quick. You ready?
0: Yes.
8: Oh, it smells like playoff baseball, baby. How's that feel?
0: Oh,
2: You know what? 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And the road to October is here, so let's talk some baseball with J.R. Gamble.
8: Oh, it's so good, and you're right, baby. Why don't we welcome in somebody who really knows baseball, who doesn't make a phony website thinking he knows the best players of the Brown.
2: Wait, that's that! Wow.
8: The great J.R. Gamble.
0: Wow.
9: What's up, fellas? What's up?
2: What up?
9: I'm doing better than...

0: teams that are better than them. We saw the Rangers and the Diamondbacks do it a couple of years ago. And when you have a manager like Will Venable, who seems to be able to elevate the play of his team, maximize the talent on his team and inspire them, then anything's possible. Although beating the Yankees or the Tampa Bay Rays will be a tall task, I wouldn't put a dollar on the White Sox in Vegas, but it could happen.
1: All right, I'm going to say foul.
2: That is a foul ball.
1: It's just the pitching. I don't know if they have enough pitching. You know what I mean? Like, there's a great story to doing it.
0: Yeah.
1: If they get into for the pennant against the Yankees and their starters, do I think they're going to beat them? I do not. And I don't know. And the Rays have played well all year,
0: too. No one
1: does. So I'm just going to say no. Where are you?
3: It's fair.
2: It's a fair ball.
0: Let's go.
3: Because it's baseball. And baseball doesn't make sense sometimes. And you think a team doesn't have a chance, you think it's obvious that the team will be good, and they're not. So absolutely. And they believe it, too. And I love one of the young players recently. He said, hey, man, all y'all keep talking about we're young and we don't have no experience. He said, we're going to go out here and not only win this series, try to get to the World Series. So I like the attitude going on in the South Side right now.
2: Fowler Fair, the great Jared Gamble, managing editor, head of MLB Bro. Rob Parker's just the face, like Chuck E. Cheese.
3: You are the face. When I go to the website, I told you. I got to scroll too many.
0: Hold on.
3: Let me go check.
1: We've toned that down when you go to the website. I'm not on there three times.
2: Where are you?
1: JR, it was a special year with the 40th anniversary. I know.
2: Oh, I love it.
1: It was a little.
0: You said that, Kelvin?
3: Yeah, I said that.
0: Somebody had to.
3: JR, it was out of line, yo. JR, I had to get carpal tunnel to scroll enough to not see Rob Parker. I said, if I got to scroll one more. Okay, right off the bat, I don't see. There you go.
1: All right, see.
3: Hold on now.
2: Stop it.
3: If I score one more and I see you again, I'm going to know something.
1: No.
3: All right. You know what?
2: Woman.
3: Okay. All right, it's good. There you go, JR. JR, you've been in the gym, bro.
2: All right. Question number two, Fowler Fair. The Padres entered October as arguably the hottest team in baseball. Sterling, am I correct?
4: He is so hot.
2: Thank you so much. And immediately backed it up by sweeping the Cubs. Their stars produced, their bullpen slammed the door, and Gavin Sheets, who spent much of September in the walking boot, came off the bench and crushed at 100.8 mile per hour fastball for the two-run homer that essentially ended Chicago's season. San Diego now gets the 103-win Brewers. So, JR, is it foul or fair to say the Padres are the most dangerous team in the National League right now?
0: Foul.
2: That is a foul ball.
0: The Padres are dangerous. They've been dangerous for years, right? Manny Machado and Tatis, if they're going to get on a consistent heater, anything's possible. They have solid pitching. It's just that when it comes to the Dodgers, San Diego, as usual, they're a bit short, I think, of being a team that's good enough to win a series in crunch time right now against the Dodgers. Baseball's a strange sport, so maybe this is the season that they finally get over the hump. Yes, they're dangerous, but not as dangerous as the defending champs.
1: I think it's fair. They are.
2: It's a fair ball.
1: They are dangerous, and they have played well. Remember, they had the Dodgers down.
2: Mm-hmm.
1: Was that 2 years ago?
2: Dangerous. Yep.
1: Yeah, and they couldn't close the deal. They couldn't score any runs, but they played really well for a good stretch the last month. And you've seen the ballpark and the people. It's been electric. It's been electric. I think they're dangerous.
0: You think Tatis dancing with the owner?
1: Yeah, I think
0: that was very nice.
1: Very nice.
3: I'm going foul.
2: That is a foul ball.
3: Just simply because there is a back-to-back champ out there, and the Braves look like they could be doing so. I just think if they were in the AL, I would be like, yes. I'd say yes. But the NL, I mean, there's a bunch of teams that, I mean, the Brewers are sitting here like, what about us? Why we can't do it finally? So I think foul. To me, the NL is there's a lot of really good teams, obviously.
2: It is the Odd Couple. Fox Sports Radio.
0: Yes, sir.
2: Kelvin Washington.
1: Yeah, Kelvin, right.
3: Don't have me and the other Kelvin have to come see you.
1: And hey, don't put that in my head, because I'll be messed up. It'll stay there.
2: Speaking of your head, Rob. And JR Gamble, always being here on Fox Sports Radio. We thank you so much. The last question, JR, we need your insight.
0: No problem.
2: The Cubs came into October looking for redemption after last year's playoff disappointment, but instead, they were swept out of the wild card round by San Diego. Pete Crow Armstrong and Alex Bregman combined to go 0-15 with 8 straight K's strikeouts. And now, Chicago heads into the offseason where key players including Ian Happ and Seiya Suzuki can hit free agency.

0: So, JR, the question is this. Is it foul or fair to say these Cubs season should be considered a failure despite even making the playoffs?
1: Foul.
2: That is a foul ball.
1: Again, baseball's like that. Forget everything that happens in the regular season. PCA will probably be the MVP, right? That's the MVP. A 40-40 guy was blazing that season's end, but he couldn't muster a hit in the playoffs. He looked like an outmatched high school kid. So Chicago shows that they're always building for a nice future. I think this season is a nice step in the next direction for them. Before last season's NLDS loss, I think the Cubs hadn't made the playoffs since 2020. So if Cubs fans can wait 108 years, you know, for a World Series, then you can't call this season a failure. It's only been 10 years since 2016.
3: Yeah, I'm going to say it's foul.
2: That is a foul ball.
3: You can't. I mean, I know it was disappointing the way they went out, but they've had a really great season. And it happens. You play two games. Baseball is like that, and you lost. So you can't throw it all out and say it's all done.
4: It's foul for me, too. I mean, you talk about PCA and the struggling that was happening there.
2: That is a foul ball.
4: Alex Bregman struggling. How many times have me and you sat here and talked about what Freddie Freeman was not doing or what Mookie was not doing or Aaron Judge not doing? I mean, that happens in baseball. You just don't want to have it happen at that time. But no, listen, when you get a season, you get to the postseason and you've got an MVP, I mean, it's a good season as a fan. We got an MVP. We have got to the postseason. You're not going to win them all, especially in baseball where it's different. Like basketball, if this were the Thunder or the Spurs, it'd be a horrible disappointment. Baseball's a little different in that regard.
3: And JR, I know we're doing things. We appreciate you on Foul Affair, but this is for you because Deshaun Watson.
1: No, I was about to say. Can I say something? Before I was going off, I was going to say Rob Parker has done it again. He has talked Deshaun Watson into relevance. He's the only person on the face of the earth that did this. Deshaun Watson is blowing the Steelers out. He's playing out of his mind right now, and I hate Rob.
3: JR, we've been having this conversation, and JR knows. And I've been saying all along, it ain't no Johnny come lately. Right. Am I right?
1: I can't believe this. It's happening.
3: And here we go. This is all you need to know.
5: I'm back, baby! I'm back!
3: I'm back, baby!
5: I'm back, baby! I'm back!
4: JR Gamble, appreciate you as always.
3: I need is baby oil and a massage. Oh, yeah.
0: Listen, is Deshaun.
4: I tell you what, the Browns are playing great at home. Their home crowd, obviously, we can't hear, but you can see it. We don't have the volume up. The crowd is going crazy.
3: It's a whole second half to go. Yeah. But if you would have told me that they'd be 3-1 with three straight upsets, I wouldn't believe. Because, you know, I picked the Steelers tonight.
4: Yep.
3: I really did. I just was like, he could play well, but they can
4: lose.
3: A good
4: game. And
3: he's playing well.
4: Fair.
3: It's hard.
4: I think even the fans wouldn't have been mad. They played well, they competed, and they lost. But instead, they're up 21-7, about a buck 20 or less to go for the Steelers to see if they can get some points on the board before halftime. 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And you have a good one going on. 32-32, 8 minutes second half, in the first half.
3: And the Phillies are threatening, too.
4: The Phillies are threatening. So a lot going on right now. We'll keep you updated. It is the Acabo. 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

0: have something. You can't, like, you can't get a sack that takes you out of field goal range. Yeah. That's what I'm talking about.
1: I'm leaving
0: about.
1: With something, like Denzel
0: said. You know, they want a touchdown. It's still 20 seconds to go.
1: So we'll keep you updated if anything happens before we get off the air.
0: And the baseball game, 5-0, bottom of the fifth. The Braves all over the Phillies.
1: Yep.
0: It's not over. Bottom of the fifth. So the Phillies still got four at bat.
1: Here comes Harrison again. Can he get another one?
0: Yeah.
1: Can he get another
0: Michael
1: one?
0: Harris, the second, has two. Had a 3-run home run early in the game.
1: Keep you updated on that. If you miss any of the show, as always, check out the pod. All you got to do is search the Odd Couple wherever you get your podcast. We'll have it up there, a best of, a full version. Give us a review. Give us, rate us 5 stars. Like it, share it, subscribe, all that good stuff, man. Greatly appreciate it. All right. So, yeah, we also have 37-36, the Aces over the Fever, an elimination game there in WNBA.
0: What is that?
1: Okay. Yeah, so we got – don't do that. It's a good one. 40-36, we got a good game, man.
0: Okay.
1: We'll see if the Steelers can get in there. So let's play a little hypotheticals here. If the
0: – Steelers – I mean, if the –
1: Browns win this one, let's say Deshaun continues to play for the most part how he's played – it's fourth down now. Steelers, man, that's the one thing. Aaron, remember, people forget, by the way, how elusive Aaron Rodgers was.
0: Well, he's 40 years old now.
1: And
0: right?
1: They are getting after him.
0: They got to give him some more protection because they're on him.
1: They are on his head.
0: But they also know it's a passing down. You got to go for it. Right?
1: Yeah, but I'm just, look at that pressure. Yeah. It's right in his face immediately. We'll see if they get the field goal out of this. That missed field goal earlier
0: already,
1: is big
0: right.
1: Because you'd be, even if with a field goal here, it'd be 21-13. And you're all right. You're in this thing. You feel all right with that. But my point was, yeah, if you're
0: he missed it.
1: Did he?
0: No, he made it.
1: No, I went in. That was a terrible kick. Kicker, you need to.
0: Close, man. That was.
1: What you doing, kicker?
0: Yeah, that was close. All right, so we got a game, but the bottom line is still 21-10.
1: Oh, you're
0: about to make it half.
1: They're going crazy in Cleveland right now.
0: But in Cleveland, if you watch this, you're watching it or whatever. Deshaun Watson has played really well.
1: Yeah, absolutely.
2: I'm back, baby! I'm back!
1: Yeah, they've been able to move the ball. Shoot, Boston, their receiver, I got him. You know, I hate to be that fantasy guy, but...
0: You got him?
1: Yeah, he got me double digits already in the first half. Come on, Boston!
0: No, but it's a nice attack. If you're fan, there's no way where the conversation was compared to where it could be after tonight if they hold on. 3-1, three straight upsets after that first game against Jacksonville, which looked terrible. And I'm going to give Todd Monken credit. Go back to that first game.
1: Yeah.
0: Remember he said, I saw some stuff. I'm not happy. We lost, whatever. I saw some stuff that he could build on, and he's still going to be the quarterback. Remember, I'm not making a change. And it was ugly. He could have said after week one, no, this is not going to work.
1: What I also think they could use coming at some point, Deshaun Watson, they don't use his legs enough. Not that you want to design plays per se, but like that's a part of his game that I'll be interested in if they start to explore a little bit more. He doesn't have to this game, at least through the first half. He was airing it, you know, getting some nice passes and airing it out. But that is another facet of his game. Even Caleb Williams is going to be interesting too. I mean, I have the hamstring. You got to play that closely. But guys like that where I'm like, man, you're not even – there's still levels to what you can use. You know what I mean? I think maybe Ben Johnson every now and again still got that Jared Goff syndrome. Like, I'm, you know, Caleb's got some legs that have some wheels he could use a little bit more as well. So, good one here Thursday Night Football. I got some good football coming up on the weekend. Looking forward to that too, man. Tomorrow's a funky flashback Friday.
0: But the Deshaun Watson stuff.
1: Very
0: few people outside of me, and I don't know who else, was out front
1: on
0: this.
1: Deshaun Watson. That'll be the lead for most shows, unless the Phillies come back. That'll be, you know what I mean? That'll be, because everybody's going to be talking about that. You know, they're sitting here 3-1. And not only 3-1, it wasn't...
0: But three upset wins. You know what I mean? Like, where they are. And then to jump out like this. Like, the other two, you had fourth quarter wins.
1: Yes.
0: Now this you're playing from ahead.
1: Great.
0: You play good football.
1: You beat me to it.
0: The whole way. This isn't about a second half.
1: It wasn't just the defense beat up old man Rodgers where they can just, you know, where it's like, they just took full advantage of Aaron Rodgers being old. Their offense has moved really
0: against
1: well.
0: Against Pittsburgh's defense.
1: Against their defense. He hasn't turned the ball over. They look good. So we'll see second half coming up in a little bit. But tomorrow, Funky Flashback Friday, we'll be here locked and loaded, ready to give you what you're used to. Make sure you check out the podcast. If you miss any of it, all you got to do is search the Odd Couple, and you'll see it there. We'll be right back. We out. 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
4: 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Steelers jump. There's a flag. 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Caught. 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Harold Bennett, everybody.
3: You heard it on the Browns Radio Network. At the half, they lead the Steelers 21-10. Deshaun Watson is 14 of 17 for 181 yards and that touchdown. Jaleel McLaughlin had a rushing touchdown, as did Quinshon Judkins for the Browns. When it comes to Pittsburgh, Aaron Rodgers is 12 of 21 for 138 yards, one touchdown, and one interception. It's win or go home in the NL wildcard race between the Braves and the Phillies. This is game three. Right now, it's all Braves. They're shutting out the Phillies 5-0. It's the top of the sixth inning. Win or go home in the WNBA between the Aces and the Fever. Late in the second quarter, Las Vegas is up 48-42. I'm Ansi Bolaños.
5: Jason, you're crazy. 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
7: 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The crown is yours. Well, if you like football, tonight's your night. We have a huge developing story with the Browns winning large at halftime. If you like baseball, we have a large developing story with the Phillies looking like they could be going home. If you want basketball drama, Fever and the Aces. This may be the best of all the games so far, dripping with drama.
11: Oh, yeah.
7: Double technical fouls involving Caitlin Clark. Like that. People don't understand. I don't think the average sports understands how much interest there is in this game tonight. Coming off the Asia Wilson, sure. Don't point at me, Caitlin Clark, how much they all hate each other, right? And honestly, that's what's missing a lot in the NBA is that, okay, I'd like to see a little bit more than just, yeah, okay, wait till the finals and the Knicks and the Spurs and they hate each other. No, you could tell how much they hate each other. Most of the league hates the Fever. They all want to kill the Fever, and the Fever hate the Aces, and Asia Wilson hates what's going on, and Caitlin, like, this is just so much fun. This game tonight is so much fun.
11: Well, when you got Asia Wilson, who's just been dominant for the better part of, what, 7 years at this point?
7: Yeah.
11: Five MVPs, all this stuff.
7: Just
11: nobody cares.
7: Don't point
11: right?
7: at her.
11: Like, on the grand scale. But put her up against the Fever.
7: Yeah.
11: Or have an incident like you had the other night with pointing.
7: Yep. And Caitlin Clark releasing her shoe today. Right?
11: What did you think of that blue?
7: Biggest shoe release in Nike's history? Like, wow.
11: I like that they did a watch party the other day at some outpost place where it was on the signage in very small letters. First access to the Caitlin Clark.
7: Yeah. Yeah.
11: So anybody that showed up thinking, hey, this is a cool thing. We'll go. It's like, wait, I also get to buy the sneakers?
7: Yeah,
11: awesome.
7: Yeah.
12: Hey, do you guys know what day it is?
7: It's Mike. What day is it,
12: it's
7: Mike?
12: It's Thursday.
7: Mike. What day is it, Mike?
11: It is the Browns and the Steelers.
7: Mike. What day is it, Mike?
12: Mike. Hump day.
7: Mike.
11: You think Mike Tomlin wishes he would have just taken the same approach with his Minecraft building as he did with that commercial? I got no comment. But no, this is fun theater, right? A lot of angst, a lot of anger in the NBA. Everybody loves each other because they've all played with each other, too. They're all friends.
7: So just before halftime, the Aces have a 4-point lead over the Fever. Meanwhile, at halftime, It is the Browns with a

0: 21-10 lead over the Steelers. Deshaun Watson in the first half, 14 out of 17, 181 yards and a touchdown. This has been a really good performance from him. The third so far, 10 quarters of pretty good quarterbacking. Let's not go crazy and say all of a sudden this guy hasn't turned into Josh Allen, but he has been pretty good. He's done enough to keep his job coming off a really bad week one. So this is where the Browns sit right now, and Browns fans are cheering. Like this, I'll be honest. It's hard to talk about Deshaun Watson. It's hard because of the incredible history with the massage situation and all of the women. It's really hard to talk about him. And for the most part of the last 4 years, we haven't had to because he's been bad and he's been injured. Mm-hmm. But now here he is now finally playing well, and they're playing on Thursday night. So we have no choice but to talk about Deshaun Watson. It's hard. It's like, you know, I feel there's certain athletes when stuff happens, like, man, it's really hard to talk about them because how can you make them separate from what went on before? They're still playing in the NFL. They're still a story, right? Like, I mean, it's really, really difficult. It's a hard thing, man. I mean, even the Browns fans have been really reluctant to embrace him again, and now they're only cheering because they're winning, right?
1: Well, but
0: and
1: that's
0: cheering
1: sick.
0: The name on the front of the jersey is always more important than the name on the back.
1: Yeah, you always could forget or at least push away some of the initial feelings and, like, contrition and all of that, second chances, redemption, rehabilitation, all of those things come into play. And for Deshaun Watson, he's not been good in their 19 games. So a lot of what came into the year was more about the player he's been these last couple of years. Not that all those allegations ever go away, but those are long in the rearview mirror of his career. And it's really just can we trust him to stay healthy? And even if we did, he was terrible.
0: Yeah.
1: Right. This wasn't he was mediocre and it's like, all right, we want to move on. This was he was bad coming into this year where you thought Shedeur Sanders could supplant him. And right now they're living on yak, scheming things up. Give Todd Monken all the credit in the world for what they've schemed. And tonight he's taken advantage of some mishaps in the secondary. No Joey Porter Jr. Out there, of course. Yeah. So
0: what do you say today? I'm a Cowboy now. I want to play Sunday. Oh, all right.
1: So Asante Samuel Jr. Yeah. Who's the brunt of all the jokes because he's getting torched.
0: I'm
1: by
0: a Cowboy, baby. Ba with a bada bang the bang. I'm a Cowboy now. I'm a Cowboy. Song. I'm not a Pittsburgh Steeler. So again, halftime 21-10. Again, Watson is hard to talk about. What's a little bit easier to talk about are the Steelers, because make no mistake, the Steelers stink, right? I told you about the Steelers. If you're looking at a year where are they finally going to finish under 500, this looks like that year, right? You already saw Aaron Rodgers mic'd up in the first half screaming at Mike McCarthy to get the play call in, right? A moment that's gone viral. You just happen to hear over the broadcast mic while Al Michaels is talking, Aaron Rodgers, come on, get the blank and play in. Get it in. And he just, blah, blank, blank, blank. And they cut to McCarthy, who looks like he says, what a blank and blank. So I'm like, whoa, okay then. But this is a Steelers team. They're not very good, right? The Browns aren't good. Yes, They are 2-1, which, hey, but you win the games on the schedule. Have they shown that, hey, we're a 2-1 team at the top of the league, like a team like the Bills are? Or no, not quite yet. But they are playing and they're winning, but the Steelers are just not a good football team. Like, we've talked about them, that they struggle to throw the football, they struggle to throw it deep, they can't really run the football very well, though tonight they're running pretty well, and they're coming off a game where they ran the ball well. But overall, this is an offense that you can really keep in check, and this is a Browns defense that, you know, hey, we said goodbye to the best defensive player in the NFL last year, and yeah, that's a tough thing. It's not like we went out and replaced him. It's not like we got another guy. No, and this is what's going on right now, and you can see that it's still really awkward, and Rodgers is just not as dynamic as he used to be, and that's the problem. It's like watching Rodgers is like watching Roethlisberger at the end, where, hey, okay, he's getting rid of the football on his back foot all the time, and everything is 3 yards past the line of scrimmage, and can somebody make a play and get downfield? Like, that, you see Rodgers is bailing on plays even more often than he did when he came back with the Jets in his first year with the Steelers. Like, it's a tough watch. The Steelers are a tough watch, and if this is any year where they can finally break that streak of, you know, 20-some-odd years of being over 500, which, boy, I'd

0: like that. This is the year that can happen.
1: Yeah, I mean, you look at, you're going to be playing a lot of games in the margin, both these squads. I mean, Cleveland's roster, I've always thought, was fairly well constructed. You just didn't have the trigger man. Well, maybe Watson can be that guy, especially when you bring in Concepcion and Boston to help stretch the defense. And they're both very good after the catch, right? Very elusive and kind of shifty in the secondary. But when we look at Rodgers, like, he's taking snaps under center. Look how long it takes him to get back from under center on a pass play. Mm-hmm. And he can't move laterally
2: anymore.
1: So that's done. So if you have any kind of push up front, it blows the play up immediately. Like, you had the one big play to Roman Wilson at the end of the half. They end up getting the field goal out of it after he runs like 35 yards down the 30-yard line or whatever that was. Not quite sure what that route was. That was kind of interesting. But for Aaron Rodgers, there's just not that pocket, that presence. I don't know why they're not running out of shotgun. I know you want to set up play action, but your run game's been inefficient. Jaylen Warren has his spots. But it doesn't matter if your quarterback isn't going to be able to get back out from under center to take the requisite drop to make a throw.
0: Yeah, he just came off the field after a 3-and-out by Pittsburgh, and he is complaining and talking very animatedly. He's had horrible body language the entire game. Like, he's normally a guy that, yeah, he's chappy from the beginning, but you still see plays during the game where you know he's having fun, you know he's enjoying it. I didn't see any joy out of him.
1: Like, right, he's been blown up a couple of times to where I think the joy got knocked out of him.
0: Hey, I'm not supposed to get hit. I'm Aaron Rodgers. I don't get hit. I'm the quarterback. It's like Keanu Reeves and John Favreau in Replacements. Red jersey. Red jersey. Right, right, right. Red jersey. You don't hit guy in red jersey. Will you get me the football? I'll get you the football. I'll get you the football.
1: That guy created the Marvel Cinematic Universe, I'll have you know.
0: So this is where we sit right now. 21-10. Again, 3-and-out for the Steelers. Browns on the field for the first time in the second half. A 21-10 lead. We could be talking about the Browns being 3-and-1 after tonight. And again, it will be tough to talk about because we will have to talk about Deshaun Watson. And he's a guy I would just rather not talk about, to be quite honest. I'd rather just not talk about him, but we have no choice tonight because here they are. They're playing. It's football. Everybody's watching. This is the time. This is the first time where Deshaun Watson has really taken center stage in the NFL, probably in 4 years, right? I mean, it's been that long. Like, when he signed it, and you go through the legal situation and his suspension and coming back, and there was attention, but it's 1 o'clock on a Sunday attention. And by the time you get to Monday, well, there's other stories going on and he's bad, but now here they are in the window. Like, I don't know the last time Watson played in a game that was a primetime game on Sunday, Monday, or Thursday. I don't know that he has with the Browns.
1: Yeah, I don't know. There might be a Thursday game in there, but again, Browns.
0: Yeah.
1: So how much attention are they getting coming out of, except for our red zone radio here on a Sunday as the game's going on? Yeah. By the time we come in on a Monday night, we're not talking about him. It might be a fantasy guy that we talk about in the Flex podcast, or you and I talking about waivers of desperation mode. But other than that, there's not a lot of Browns football being talked.
0: Meanwhile, going to the seventh inning, Bryce Harper with a double brings in a run for the Phillies.
1: Hey!
0: That's the good news for Bryce Harper and the Phillies.
1: Good for him.
0: The bad news is it is a 5-1 Braves lead. The Phillies knowing, hey, we're going out with our best Zach Wheeler. Now in relief for the Phillies, and likely he's going to go. How does your arm feel? Well, I'm not feeling great. Go back out there. All right, that's what you're going to do. You're going to go back out there.
1: Well, after Nola doesn't get out of the second, it's all hands on deck, baby.
0: Yeah. So we got big stuff we're following here. Three huge games tonight in basketball, the NFL, Major League Baseball. This is like dealer's choice night. We got something for everybody tonight. Something for everybody.
1: No, absolutely.
0: So we'll keep you updated on these games. Again, Fever and the Aces at halftime. Something big out of the Braves and the Phillies. And oh boy, did we have controversy following the Yankees-Red Sox. We'll get into that coming up next right here. Jason and Mike, you are listening to Fox Sports Radio.
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17: Yeah.
15: There is no time like October. The NLDS is here streaming live on Fox One. Both NLDS series can be seen on Fox One. Phillies or Braves at the Dodgers, Padres at the Brewers. Every hit could be the one that changes everything. Stream the MLB postseason live on Fox One. And speaking of the Braves and the Phillies, again, dealer's choice night. You like the NFL, you like baseball, you like basketball. We got something for you. Middle of the seventh, the Braves are six outs away from that date in the NLDS. They lead the Phillies 5-1. They pounced on Aaron Nola early in this game, a big three-run homer by Harrison the first inning. Then in the fourth inning, another home run by Ozzie Albies. And now Zach Wheeler is in. Steve Carlton is warming up in the bullpen. It's going to get really difficult for the Phillies before. But like, to go back, just to talk about this for a second, like Aaron Nola is one of the big aces in Major League Baseball, right? And I don't want to be that guy, but sometimes I like
17: being that guy.
15: Aaron Nola is one of the guys that had to ramp up really early for the World Baseball Classic this year, and he has not had a big year, and players who've not had big years have spoken about what it's like to try to ramp up and be ready to go. And here's Nola, who, look, tried to come back on 2 days rest last Saturday, and he got blown out. Now here he is again trying to pitch a week later, and they're in a 5-0 hole in the fourth inning. Like, you think about the World Baseball Classic and how much, the World Baseball Classic. This is why I always go, I don't want any of my guys in the World Baseball Classic.
17: I want to watch it, but I don't want my guys in it.
15: If it could be everybody from all the other teams and not my team, great. I don't have to worry about my guy going, right? I had to worry Nolan McLean going to the WBC, and his year was terrific, but he needed to get going because he started slow because these guys got to go so fast for the World

0: baseball classic, mm-hmm. right? But Aaron Nola is one of those guys that stands up and you go, okay, so who can I talk about being a rough year with the WBC and having to get going so early instead of ramping up in spring training? And yes, they try to limit how you throw. They try to limit the number of innings you throw, but it doesn't matter. The adrenaline takes over. You're there for your country or Italy or whoever you're playing for. And you got espresso machines in the dugout. You're ramping up, man, whether you want to or not. And you wind up going so hard in March, and look at all the guys that we have seen this year, especially starting pitchers. Paul Skeens has talked about it. Hey, WBC, I think that's why my velocity's down this year, right? He's too great a pitcher to think that, okay, just something happened. He's no longer any good. But when they rested him and he got that bulk rest towards the end of the year, which you're welcome, we said we should do that, his velocity came back a little bit. But this is what he's going to need, is a nice long winter break and getting back to it next year. I don't know if he'll want to pitch in the WBC again. I don't know that I would, but you have seen guys, especially pitchers, because for the position players, it's more about injury. It's more about, hey, you're going too early in the World Baseball Classic, hamstring, calf, something, and that's an injury that dogs you most of the year. So the position players, unless you're Edwin Diaz and you're celebrating, you worry more about the injury. The pitchers, you worry more about, okay, they pitched, but now what's the cost, right? Like the Thanos, you won the World Baseball. You made it to the finals of the World Baseball Classic. And what did it cost? It cost everything. You don't know about the pitchers until the season goes on, and Nola's one of those guys.
1: Well, you talk about a guy who last year missed a lot of time as it was, right? He had an ankle injury and then a rib stress fracture, so he wasn't 100 even last year, limited to 17 starts. And then you ramp up. And he has the most innings pitched in the World Baseball Classic with 9. Again, getting yourself ready, getting yourself amped up, working on short rest, all of that. And then he goes to, let's give the specificity, 4.67, 1.35 whip, 7-12 record.
0: Not great, Bob.
1: No.
0: Not great.
1: Eminently hittable. And just not the same guy, and can't get out of the second today. And the offense has just been absolutely stymied throughout. So the convergence of everything for Donnie Baseball.
0: Yeah, you know, and that's the fun part about the first round of the playoffs being best of three. Like, I know that a lot of fans don't like it because you play 162 games. It's really hard to all of a sudden get your, because you're getting in as a wild card. You can't move your rotation how you want to. It's a huge advantage for the home team in this round. It's very difficult because your season can end so fast. But I kind of like that. It's that flash of an end of a season. Hey, you 162 games, rest a day. Now you got two more. Right, I don't mind that the first round is like this because you're not talking about the best teams. And hey, you want to move on? You'll win these couple of games and you'll move on. Then you go play the teams that have the byes in the first round of the playoffs. For the most part, Major League Baseball has done a really good job since they've moved the playoffs to this format, with this first round being best of three. You get so much drama early. Every game, win one game, suddenly, whoa, we're on the cusp of moving on in the playoffs, and teams are selling out. Like, why you see Zach Wheeler pitching tonight in the sixth inning for the Phillies, coming in relief. So I think they do it all great. The only thing I would say is that I think you kind of have to make it so when you come out of the first round, we've talked about this the last couple of nights, we're in the American League, the best three teams are on one side of the bracket, the bottom three teams on the other side. You kind of have to make it where, hey, the two teams coming out of a bye, you have to reseed, so where the worst team coming out in the regular season, you draw the best team coming in. Like, that's the only thing I can say, because outside of that, like, this is a week where MLB owns it, right? You have four games right away on Tuesday night, and it's all day, wall-to-wall, and it's drama, and it really cuts into the NFL. Like, it's a great, great week. Everything else has worked. This is the only thing I would say, yeah, maybe they could do that a little bit better.
1: Well, but in this case, it's only because they all happen to be from the AL East, which means the Orioles and Blue Jays need to show more resistance.
0: Yeah. No, that's true. Yeah.
1: Otherwise, we can shuffle them up if this is that big a problem.
0: You want Pete Alonso?
1: We can change up
0: Pete Alonso
1: the divisions.
0: Done more? He should have 60 home runs this year. How about you knock in 140 runs, Pete? If you really hate the Mets, Pete, could have knocked in more runs, Pete.
1: Just saying, we had the unfortunate circumstance that in this particular year, the three best teams all came out of the AL East.
0: Right.
1: But and if that's going to be consistent, then we got to break them up.
0: No, I think you
1: got
0: to
1: relegate the Red Sox, and you lose, you go to the Central.
0: Every year, And then you keep going all the way out to the West.
1: No, no, no. We're going to give you the advantage.

0: You get to go to the West, where we pick the Mariners every year, and then they make the guy announce his own damn firing.
1: Yes, you losing this, you're going to the losers table, right? You're all the way down in the losers table.
0: That's it.
1: You don't get relegated now. You go to the losers table.
0: Right? There's a great movie about going to a wedding. What are we at? We're at table 19, and it's a mishmash of people who've never met each other but know the bride or groom a little bit and get invited to the wedding. And then they have to sit and deal with each other. Same thing here.
1: You're now relegated.
0: You got to go hang out with them.
1: You are relegated. You're relegated.
0: You get to go play the Angels a
1: bunch. Wait, I don't just go one. I don't go where the Cleveland. Wait, no. You go all the way to the Astros and the Angels. Oh, wow. Okay.
0: All the way to the other side. You wanted the advantage of your bye. There it is.
1: That was Crash Davis, right? Like, hey, how does my AAA contract get torn up? And I go all the way down here to A-ball. Well, that's how it goes. You got relegated, man. That's how it happens for you.
0: It's a tough business, man. Yeah.
1: So that's where we are in Major League Baseball with the games going on tonight. Again, still 21-10. Browns are the lead over the Steelers. But this drama out of the Yankees-Red Sox last night is just absolutely delicious. It's like a big piece of, like, bumpy cake. Like, it's chocolate cake with that. You get the bumpy in the top because bumpy cake is
2: bumpy
1: where
2: they... Cake?
1: Bumpy cake? Bumpy cake.
2: Never heard of that.
1: It's chocolate cake.
0: Because when I think of the word bump, cake. I either think of a pitching mound or it's I'm chocolate watching cake. A crime drama.
2: What about the thing you drive cake. Over, the bumps? You know?
1: No. Well, that's what it is. That's why they call it bumpy cake. Because
2: drive over your cake?
1: It's a chocolate cake. Yeah, it's very flat cake. It's very easy.
0: Or I think a bump will.
1: It's like a pancake. It's chocolate cake, and then you have chocolate frosting, but it's bumpy because under the chocolate frosting is like a custard or it's coconut.
0: Well, I mean, again, bumpy.
1: It's vanilla frosting, and it's fantastic, and it's just bumpy, so they call it bumpy cake. Bumpy cake
0: Never
1: is fantastic.
0: Heard of it. I've been on this earth a long time.
1: Google bumpy cake. It'll come right up, I guarantee you.
2: You can't Google that in work computer.
1: You can Google bumpy cake.
0: Are
1: you
0: kidding? 100%
1: bumpy cake.
0: Well, because they call it cake. Never mind.
2: It's frowned upon. Don't do it, Mike.
1: But it's not frowned upon.
0: It was created by Sanders Confectionery of Detroit, Michigan in 1913.
1: Yeah.
0: It was known as the Sanders Devil's Food Buttercream Cake when it was first introduced.
1: Why are you reading it like Smith? Well, like you're in The Simpsons.
0: Yeah, I thought it was funnier. It's made of chocolate devil's food cake that is topped with buttercream bumps.
1: And then under it is, bumps of buttercream or frosting.
0: And then it's draped in a chocolate ganache.
2: Jason, what's your record? How many bump cakes in a day?
1: Oh, no. I think I've done a whole bumpy cake in one day once. Bumpy cakes aren't like this huge, long sheet cake. It's like an Entenmann's. Like, you get it. It's like a box. It's like
0: that's
1: maybe
0: the end of the aisle?
1: Maybe like 5 inches by 5 inches.
0: Yeah, but you
1: like
0: make a giant cake and then you cut it up. So, I mean,
1: Yeah. But that's generally the bumpy cake I've gotten has been that. That's where it is. So, anyway, from bumpy cake.
0: It's truly a Michigan thing.
1: Today, after the Yankees' defeat of the Red Sox, Sonny Gray making a lot of rounds saying, I wanted to stay in the game. I was very upset they pulled me from the game. He wasn't even close to 100 pitches. He had gotten a little bit of trouble in the fifth inning with first and third. So they take him out. Tracy takes him out of the game. Wasn't happy after the game, right? Wilson Contreras, not happy after the game. They asked him his thoughts, and he did the whole zip my mouth shut. I'm not talking about it. This is why, and you wonder why I say, boy, if I had one wish I was a Major League Baseball manager, I would wish I really knew how to run the starting pitchers in my bullpen. I would always make the right decisions because nothing gets you in trouble or fired or people or you getting on a short leash to get fired more than if you do something with your pitching and the bullpen is involved and you screw up bringing in the bullpen because the bullpen came in, they gave up runs, and they wound up losing the game, right? What are you going to do if you're Tracy, though? Hey, he's pitched really well, but it's October. There's first and third. All of a sudden, maybe the Yankees are on him a little bit, third time through the order. Sonny Gray was upset saying, I think I'm the best pitcher in baseball third time through the order. And I think my history shows that. Okay. But if you give a hit, what's it going to be? Why didn't he go to the bullpen? Now it's, he went to the bullpen. He should have said, again, there's nothing a manager can do. Sometimes they make their own calls when it comes to managing the bullpen and they blow it. And we talk about it. But sometimes it's no matter what decision you make, if it doesn't work out, it's your fault. And you're not the guy throwing the ball. You know what? Because this is how it goes. Sonny Gray stays in. He gives up a 3-run homer. Oh, why did we go to the bullpen?
0: Right.
1: If it works, it's the right decision. If it doesn't work, it's the wrong decision. Now, I think that's pretty elementary, but it's not something that is rooted in here's scientific evidence.

0: evidence, or here's, you know, Major League Baseball, this is what works. This is the rule that managers go by. It's a gut feel at this point. Does Sonny Gray have enough? Yeah. And if this is a mid-June game and it's Yankees-Red Sox and first place is on the line, yeah, I'll leave him in there in the fifth inning. It's at 70 pitches. I can do that. But we're four innings away from being eliminated. We're losing. They have first and third. Can I really stick with him? Can I really stick with him? I got to go to the bullpen. Oh, by the way, Boston had the best bullpen in the majors this year. Best bullpen in the majors.
1: Until these two games.
0: Best bullpen.
1: Yeah.
0: Well,
1: sometimes blowed up.
0: You just lose. And that's really the thing about the Red Sox. That's why I say, hey, if I was a manager, if you could give me one baseball wish, I want to be able to run the pitching staff and make the right decisions, because everything else I could deal with, right? The lineups, who's coming in, you know, player development, I can deal with that as a manager. But the whole bullpen thing is just no matter what.

0: already extended Tracy 3 years. And the guys in that locker room after that are looking around going, this is our guy now. Like, they believed in him. But if I'm the organization, am I giving him the 3-year deal before we finish the job? No, you didn't need to. See what he can do when the pressure really mounts. Yeah. It's one thing if your team is so desperately lost and you get some juice, is that all on you? Maybe they didn't like the last guy. It wasn't because suddenly you were, you know, dealing from a new deck and suddenly you're throwing a blackjack all the time.
1: Yeah, I mean, look,
0: it worked, but now you gave him the extension and now you got a clubhouse that he's got to reconcile things with.
1: And I get that it's the Yankees, it's your rival, and you were built to beat them and you got boat raced. Nothing was good for you in this year. Both games were starting out well, Yankees get a little bit of advantage and they pull away. It's like a college football game where the number one team in the country is playing a team that, you know, is a power five team, but is a middle of the road power five team where, hey, first quarter, it's 14-7. Halftime, it's 28-14. I'll go to the fourth quarter. It's 42-17.
0: Yeah, okay. Take a picture. That's kind of what it was. In front of the sign. If you're one of the visiting fans, I get that.
1: But that you look at today, and this is why there's nothing bigger in sports, in the playoffs, than making sure you run your bullpen the best way. Nothing's going to get you fired, questions about the team, and all kinds of controversy more than that. And that's what this is all born of. Because, you know, they say, oh, of course Sonny Gray should have stayed in. Well, okay. Again, October, best bullpen in baseball. It's not like the Phillies, I'm going to my bullpen, it's terrible. It's like I'm going, hey, anybody can come in. You're going to the best bullpen in the major leagues.
0: I just love the fact that the guy spoke his mind.
1: Mm. Man.
0: I thought I should have stayed in, right? Like Blake Snell all those years ago. Hey, why did I get taken out?
1: Exit out by DeFresca. Exit Swollen Dubs is the reason why I said I'd love to be able to just know how to run a bullpen. Time now to find out what's trending in the wide world of sports from Monsi Bolaños, who is enjoying her 3 television experience of all the big games she has wagers on tonight.
2: It's a wild night. Let's hope I come away with millions. The Phillies are down right now to the Braves, guys, in Atlanta. It's 6-1. It's an elimination game here, but they just got a run in. Derek Hill, pinch hitter, started the 8th inning with a triple. Ronald Acuna just read it wrong.
1: How did he not catch that?
2: I don't know.
0: He looked like Bryce Harper.
2: I think he thought it was maybe going to be out. And then it wasn't because he should have caught it.
1: I think he thought the ball was going to be in a different place than it was.
2: And then he realized, it's still here on this side of the fence.
0: He got Harry Carey. I mean, long fly ball, deep right field.
2: At
0: the edge of the outfield.
1: He jumped in the air and he didn't have to.
2: He did not have
1: to. All he did was stand in the middle of the warning track.
2: And just move a little bit towards the right. And then he probably would have got it. So Phillies do get a run in thanks to that. A sack fly. I think Trey Turner just hit the sack fly. But they're still down. It is 6-2, top of the 8th inning in Atlanta. Whoever wins this will advance to the NLDS, where they're going to face the Dodgers on Saturday at 4 p.m. Eastern time, 1 Pacific, when it's supposed to be like 100 degrees.
1: It'll be hot.
2: It's going to be warm.
1: It'll be warm.
2: Yeah.
1: They'll all be wearing the old White Sox 70s shorts jersey.
0: Yeah.
1: Go back. Those were great.
2: Yeah. We've also got football going on, guys. And TJ Watt, with a forced fumble on Deshaun Watson, gave the Steelers the ball back, but I don't think they've got anything out of it. The Browns are still up 21-10. No one has scored in this third quarter, and there's a minute to go. Deshaun Watson, aside from that fumble where he lost it, he's 17 of 22, 197 yards and a touchdown. Aaron Rodgers, 13 of 26, 145 yards, 1 touchdown and 1 interception. Other news out of the NFL, Eagles are likely to be without wide receiver Devontae Smith for week 4 against the Rams because of his hamstring injury. And the Rams are expected to have wide receiver Puka Nacua back. Commanders quarterback Jaden Daniels was limited in practice for a second straight day with his elbow injury. But he did tell the media that he's day-to-day and that he could start against the Colts on Sunday in London. Texans wide receiver Nico Collins was limited in practice. He's trying to return from his hamstring injury. New Cowboys cornerback Joey Porter Jr. practiced today with his new team and has a chance to face the Texans on Sunday. We'll go to the WNBA. This is also an elimination game between the Aces and the Fever. Asia Wilson, 3 fouls in the first half. They even tried to challenge that third one. They lost the challenge. So right now, Las Vegas has no more challenges for this game, but they are up 64-55 with 5 minutes to go in the third quarter. Asia Wilson, 20.

0: 29 points. She is 10 of 13 from the field, 2 of 3 from beyond the arc. She also has 5 rebounds. Caitlin Clark started hot but has calmed down. She's got 13 points. She is 3 of 8 from beyond the arc. She also has 4 assists and 3 turnovers. Again, 5 minutes to go. The winner of this heads to the semifinals, and they're going to play either the winner of the Valkyries or the Wings. They have a game 3 tomorrow, Friday. And lastly, guys, news out of the NBA. NBA All-Star Center Jalen Duren has agreed to a 5-year, $200 million fully guaranteed contract to return to the Detroit Pistons.
1: Wow.
0: Back to you guys.
2: Kelvin Washington walked out here, you know, big Pistons fan. He's like, we're coming up on the time.
0: Yeah.
2: I can't give him that money. I can't give him $200 million. I can't give him $200 million. Well,
0: they gave him.
2: Right.
1: Well, there was a big...
2: Right now, Kelvin, slow down. I know you're listening. Slow down.
1: What was the big thing where they were fighting about his weight? Was one of the things
0: they took it out, though. They took the clause out.
1: See, there you go.
0: I would have been mad too if you wanted me to weigh in weekly.
2: A guy who cost them
1: $200 million
2: in the playoffs as much as he did last year. Hey, here's $200 million.
1: Oh.
2: Okay, great. Knicks.
1: How do I do that?
2: Yes. And I got your Mean Girls reference right there.
0: Oh, thank you.
2: It's almost Mean Girls Day.
0: Almost, yes.
2: October 4th is Mean Girls Day.
0: October 3rd.
3: Every day is Mean Girls Day.
2: October 4th.
0: October 3rd.
2: I asked him what today was.
0: It's October 3rd.
2: It's October 3rd.
0: Is it October 4th? Now you're confusing me.
2: It's either 3rd or the 4th. Third or the fourth?
0: I think it's October 3rd.
2: Okay.
0: I don't know. I'm going to find out.
2: Okay. All right.
0: Mean Girls Day.
1: It's October 3rd.
2: Exit. How about a Fresca exit? Swollen Dome. Jason Smith, Regina George, live from the Fox Sports Radio studios. Those Calteen bars, man. I'll tell you, it's a water weight. You lose it all at once. Coming up next, we have 3 big stories now. We have the Steelers and the Browns and Aaron Rodgers yelling. We have the Braves and the Phillies getting down to their last licks. The Fever and the Aces. But there is a story out of football that might be more entertaining than all of them. That's next right here. Jason and Mike, Fox Sports Radio.
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2: Yo!
1: There's no time like October. The NLDS is here, streaming live on Fox One. Both NLDS series can be seen on Fox One. Phillies or Braves, now likely the Braves with a 6-2 lead in the eighth, and the Padres at the Brewers. Every hit could be the one that changes everything. Stream the MLB postseason live on Fox One. So, yes, the Dodgers await the winner of this game. We'll have more on this coming up in a few minutes again. Bottom of the eighth inning, the Braves will be going to the ninth inning, protecting a 4-run lead. Chris Sale in the game
2: that?
1: In the eighth inning.
2: One of my favorites of all time.
1: The Braves.
2: One of the great chap-asses of this generation.
1: Now, here's Chris Sale. Chris Sale, he just pitched. I guarantee you it's his throw day, but I can give you an inning instead of throwing. So, hey, here comes the top of the order in the eighth inning. I can give you this inning. And he strikes out Bryce Harper with a sweeper that's about 5 feet outside of the strike zone. So far, it gets by the catcher. Bryce Harper does not run to first base.
2: Starts taking off his armor.
1: If he ran right away, he would have been down first safe and the Phillies would still be batting, but he didn't know the ball got by the catcher, didn't see it, started to run down. They throw him out at first on the throw down, so you know that's going to be all the love for Bryce Harper yesterday. Oh, guy can't even run down to first base. I got to get rid of him. Get rid of him. Give more money to Schwarber. We only have room for one DH on this team that can't play the field, and it's going to be Babe Schwarber.
2: This world turns on you fast. Tell you what, hero today, and tomorrow you're the GOAT, and not in a good way.
1: A fourth quarter of the NFL game, and the Browns continue to lead the Steelers 21-10. We'll have more on this coming up in a few minutes because, wow, there's one player things are just not going well for tonight. But big headline today, speaking of the Steelers, Mike Tomlin finally debuts his Minecraft city. He let us know a few weeks ago he spent the last 12 years building this one city in Minecraft. So you know he's in creative mode. Yes, because I played Minecraft so long. He said, listen, you know, my kids, I play with my kids all the time. Then they got older going to college and I still kept playing. And he had this city that he'd been building for 12 years. And we heard about this a few weeks ago. He debuted it today and it's insane. Like it's one of the, like you see the people that build Minecraft online that all they do is build Minecraft. They build these incredible cities in creative mode that look fantastic. Like Mike Tomlin is like one of those Minecraft YouTubers. Hey, let's go to the Mike Tomlin channel to see what he built on Minecraft. Outstanding.
2: Yeah, it's incredible. And certainly a number of folks immediately going, is this why we were always 500 and bowed out early? This is what you were doing?
1: Mike, what about our game plan? Hang on. I'm building a plaza here in my world. I need to get more iron ore. Hang on a second. I got chicken jockeys coming here. Hang on a second.
2: You decompress how you're going to decompress, right? You can't study film 24/7. And this is how he did it. My older daughter watches tournaments like speed runs and whatever all the time.
1: She's
2: tried to explain it. I've kind of shrugged.
1: Minecraft. The thing about Minecraft, and this is where I'm a Minecraft snob. Creative. I can't stand creative. Just building stuff doesn't do it. But the survival mode. We did that all the time, right? That's when chicken jockeys show up and skeletons and creepers and you have to build and stay alive and you discover things and you try to get to another world, but you have to stay alive. Like that's fun. And that's what we played for the longest time. When they came out with Minecraft Hunger Games, I was like, oh my God, this is the greatest game in the world. And even a time when I would come home from work at night, sometimes Zoe's asleep, Pam's asleep. I'm like, I'm going to go into that Minecraft survival world. I'm going to go play Minecraft, Minecraft Hunger Games, where it's the same type of deal where you grab whatever you can right out of the gate and you go hide and you try to sneak up on other players and try to kill them, right? Like that was the greatest. Like when Minecraft came up with that, I'm like, oh, this is the greatest game ever. But like, you know, just to build in creative, I'm like, yes, I get it. It's awesome. It's incredibly impressive, but that just does not do it for me. I'm a snob.
2: Didn't he say he had players coming in and trying to destroy?
1: Oh, yeah. With TNT trying to blow stuff up. Oh, yeah, 100%.
2: So you got that. Your coach didn't like you anymore. But I don't know. You try to find your way, whether it's we were looking at Lego sets. They actually have a chicken jockey Lego set.
1: Chicken jockey.
2: That might be your birthday.

0: present.
1: Oh, okay. But, all right. Yeah, very good. Yeah, that's
0: that
1: cool.
0: And, that and a sandwich. But it's the idea of if that's what gets you into a different mode, you leave work behind, whatever other stresses. Hey, man, I don't argue with it. I sit and sort trading cards.
1: Yeah.
0: So, I mean, we don't have anything. Like, although I think I'm getting to where I should probably get into back into video games for the dexterity of and long-term health of my hands, because typing all day and being on a computer, they're turning into claws, man.
1: I mean, but that's the thing is, I get it, because when you're into it and you realize, well, you're playing with your kids, and there's like Saturdays where Zoe, Pam, and I were just playing like for like 5 or 6 hours, and our hands are just like claws. But to the point where you're like, I'm going to go home tonight. I'm going to get back into that survival city, because I was down there. I was down in the bottom, and there was I discovered the train tracks, and I'm going to go in here. And I'm gonna, like, there's so much fun stuff to do there. I realize I'm a man in my 40s, and I'm coming home at night to play Minecraft
0: by
1: myself.
0: Are you going to go play tonight now?
1: By myself.
0: No, by the way, 50 days till the Hunger Games new movie releases.
1: Wow, 50 days. You know, and also 109 days anniversary of the Knicks winning the title.
0: How about that? Yeah. You got 3 weeks till the new season, buddy. Yeah. So enjoy it.
1: Yeah, ready. Hot take. Not great in creative. Survival is the way to go. Chicken, jockey. Coming up next, we get back into the Thursday night football game, and one superstar is really not having a fun night. Fox. We are Fox
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3: 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The Odd Couple with Rob Parker and Kelvin Washington. 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
8: The Atlanta Braves are one out away from punching their ticket to the NLDS as they are up on the Phillies right now, 6-2. It's the top of the ninth inning in Atlanta. Phillies do have a man on first base, but they are down to their final out. And Chris Sale is on the mound for the Braves right now. So they're one out away. In NBA news, all NBA and All-Star center Jalen Duren has agreed to a 5-year, $200 million fully guaranteed contract to return to the Detroit Pistons. In the NFL, the Pittsburgh Steelers got in the end zone as Aaron Rodgers connected with Darnell Washington. They went for a 2-point conversion, did not get it. So Cleveland still leads Pittsburgh 21-16. They just got going in the fourth quarter. And in the WNBA game, it's game 3 between the Fever and the Aces. Las Vegas is up right now 77-70 with less than 7 minutes to go in the game. Amancio Olaños.
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0: 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Meg and I love putting this content out for you every single night. Well, we'll have more on the Thursday night football game coming up in a minute as it is getting closer in Cleveland. However, it is a final in Atlanta. Chris Sale, the final two innings for the Braves. He shuts down the Phillies. They win it 6-2. TJ, Chris Sale cutting up the Phillies in the final two innings tonight as the Braves punch their ticket to the NLDS. TJ.
1: Nicely done. Yeah. Brought it in to face Harper and then finishes the job. Did not expect him to come back out, honestly.
0: No.
1: Throw days, we were talking about it, you and I, off air a little bit. But he said, you know what, let me finish this thing off here, Skip. Three strikeouts in the four hitters that he faced.
0: So the Braves move on. They get the Dodgers. And now, hey, we've got to figure out our rotation. What we have going on is that series will start on Saturday. And this is why, when I talk about how well the baseball playoffs have adjusted. So I got to give Rob Manfred and company credit with how well they have adjusted. The only thing they need to do is they need to reseed the playoffs so the lowest seed is playing the highest seed after the first round. You don't want something happening like what's happening in the American League right now. But overall, they have made winning the division and being a top two seed so incredibly valuable. Whereas that has lost its luster a lot in the NBA. It's even lost its luster a bit in the NFL. Teams don't play to win their division and get there like they used to. Teams in the NBA go, well, do we really want to sell out to be a one seed? Do we want to go crazy? Do we want to back off the throttle a little bit and make sure our guys are healthy, right? Same thing in the NFL. We have a chance for the number one seed. Do we really want to go for it in the last 3 weeks, or is it a little too difficult? Do we really want to go crazy with that? So you still see it. But in Major League Baseball, they have shown you that, hey, you get one of the top two seeds, this is incredibly valuable for you because, number one, yes, you get rest in the NFL. Awesome, right? You get rest in the NFL. That's great. But in Major League Baseball, you don't have to play in that first round. You don't have to worry about a short series against a team that maybe, hey, they get a good pitching matchup and they can beat you. You avoid that, and you can configure your starting rotation however you want to do it. Your bullpen is fresh. It is not beleaguered. They didn't have to go a bunch of innings because that's what happens now in the playoffs is that starting pitchers, if they go five innings, that's a great outing, right? So now it's bullpen is at least four or five innings a night for most teams. You don't have to worry about that bullpen, the added tax on their arms. You're coming into a series. Everybody is fresh. I would always pick a rest over rust because that's what you want. I don't want to have to play a series where I might lose. I want to be able to line up my starting pitchers so we can be exactly where I want to, because look at a team like the Yankees, right? Hey, they seem great going into the series, but now Gerrit Cole's going to start game one. He was their third starter. Okay, now instead of, you know, when are you going to get? You're going to get Cam Schlittler once in the series, maybe twice, instead of definitively two times because he had to pitch in this series. So as great as Cam Schlittler is, he's not going to quite have the impact in this round because he's likely only going to pitch once. Depending on how it goes, you don't know how the series is going to be, but depending how the series goes, you're only going to see him once. And that's a huge advantage for the Rays, who can trot out however they want to. They can trot out Freddie Peralta as many times they want to because he fixed him and now he can start game one. Because I told you that was going to happen. But again, I digress. This is why what Major League Baseball has done to the playoffs is so good, because they have made it so valuable for those top two seeds. They've made you want to go get them, which is why you see at the end of the year, the Brewers and the Dodgers fighting for that. Sure. The Guardians fighting for that so much. The Rays wanting to close the Yankees out because of how valuable it is. And you're seeing that tonight. Now, here's Chris Sale. Two innings on Thursday night. Okay, when are you going to see him next? I don't know. Like, this is two stressful innings for Chris Sale on Thursday night, and now you're not going to see him for game one on Saturday. When you're going to see him is up in the air, and it's a huge advantage for the Dodgers, right? That's why the Major League Baseball, I got to give them credit. I don't give Rob Manfred credit for a lot of things because he screws up a lot of things, but this definitively is something they have really gotten right and managed the right way the last few years.
1: He was pretty efficient in his 1 1/3. He only pitched 21 pitches, so you can trot him right back out there, because I'm sure Chris Sale would threaten the manager if he

0: didn't. So
1: I did forget about that. I did forget about that.
0: There is the sale effect. That he will probably just say, I want to pitch when I want to pitch. My arm's great. Let's go. I want to win.
1: Like Clayton Kershaw used to tell Dave Roberts, Dave Roberts would send somebody down. Hey, go find out how
0: he's going sitting by himself.
1: Yeah. Okay. Yeah. Okay. Let's go tell you. Skip, he says he's good for another inning. Okay. Great. Thanks. Appreciate that.
0: The designated guy. You're like offered as a sacrifice to Clayton Kershaw. But no, I agree with you. I mean, unfortunately, you know, in the AL East, again, it was cannibalization. And those are your top three seeds. The Guardians go 9-1 in the final 10 games to take the division from the White Sox to set up their bye. And so, yeah, the way it sets up, and particularly for this season, unfortunately, the East, I mean, is anybody caring? You got to watch them a lot. So, mm-hmm. Yeah. I mean, you've seen most of their games all year long. So it's okay. You can wait a little bit longer. And if they lose out, so be it. But yeah, Rob Manfred, Major League Baseball, doing a great job. Now, time of day and whatever else. I know Saturday's vexing a lot of folks here locally because of this heat wave that's coming in and the fact that the Padres and Brewers are the evening game.
1: Oh, yeah, yeah. Get ready. Get
0: as
1: ready
0: opposed for Padres, to Brewers. The Dodgers being in that prime window.
1: Exit out by DeFresca, exit Swollen Dome. Jason Smith, Mike Harmon live from the Fox Sports Radio Studios. We'll preview all of the NLDS rounds coming up later on in the show. But right now, how are things going for Aaron Rodgers? Well, this is how it was going for him for most of tonight.
2: Gets to the 20 to convert. Rodgers under pressure goes down back to the 46-yard line, and that's ball.
1: Al Michaels on Prime on the call. Aaron Rodgers has been sacked 5 times tonight. He's come off the field at least 5 times yelling at his teammates / coaching staff. At least 5, maybe more. I don't know, maybe I missed it, but he's just chappy running off the field every single time. I'll take the over on that, Al Michaels. I'll take the over on that. However, things have gotten closer. Rodgers with a great throw on the run for a touchdown, a ridiculously bad 2-point conversion call.
0: Yes.
1: Cleveland kicks a field goal. Again, a big night for Deshaun Watson and the Browns offense. They lead it right now 24-16, 6.5 to go in the fourth quarter. So now the Steelers need a touchdown, 2-point conversion to tie this game.
0: Yeah, maybe they'll throw it actually into the end zone next time. But look, the touchdown throw to Washington, though, I mean, that was the first time we'd seen any elusiveness.
1: Yeah.
0: From Aaron Rodgers at all, right? The pocket started to collapse. He slid to the right, bought some extra time, and had just enough to get it past the diving defensive back.
1: See, I just thought he was going to run off the field. He was done getting hit. He was just going to run off the
0: running
1: field.
0: Running through the tunnel.
1: I'm done. Why, the play is going on. What are you doing? Yeah, no, I'm done, guys. I'm done. I'm finished. Like, he really, most of this game, he looked like he's ready to retire after this game. Every sack, he's slamming the football down. He's yelling at his teammates. He's yelling at the coaches on the sideline. They already had the mic'd up moment tonight where, because of the field mic, you can hear Aaron Rodgers cursing at Mike McCarthy to get a play in, and it looked like Mike McCarthy cursed right back at him. So, yeah, this is one of those games where I'm like, after the game, if Aaron Rodgers had just said, you know what, guys, I'm done. I can't do it anymore. This, you know what? I got better things to do on a Thursday night than lose to the Browns. Okay, so I'm done. Like, I would not have been surprised. But that big possession, touchdown, they have the football back now, down by 8 with 6.5 to go. Rodgers trying to turn this game around a little bit. Again, that was a great play. That's the best Aaron Rodgers play that I have seen maybe all season, because he's able to keep the throw alive, running to his right, and then turning back and throwing to his left, and being really accurate between a couple of defenders. I mean, that's an Aaron Rodgers in his prime kind of play.
0: Yeah, that possession was mighty impressive. He also had a 43-yard completion to DK Metcalf to set things up. Now, they got the ball off an interception, which was an amazing play, because you see the Jack Sawyer's flying at Deshaun Watson. Does he get the ball? Does he not? Downfield, you got guys pulling the receiver, and they have an interception that looks like it's going to be a 40-yard pass interference call. But upon further review, I mean, McCarthy and company immediately throw the red flag. They get it overturned, then the interception, and then they go off to that big drive. Otherwise, you would have been set up first and 10 from just outside the 20.
1: Yeah.

0: for the Browns, potentially putting the game on ice. Instead, Pittsburgh comes back with a big drive.
1: Yeah, and a lot of the thing is watching him throw, and this is something that we talked about with Tom Brady a lot at the end of his career. Like, no quarterbacks like to get hit, but Brady, you always knew when he was being bothered because he would throw the ball early and low. Yeah. That was always what Brady would do, right? And anytime I watched him throw the ball early and low, I knew he was bothered by the pass rush and he was not comfortable. And it was a game that was going to be a struggle for the Patriots. And I'm kind of seeing Rodgers do that a lot tonight. A lot of his throws, especially, and even going back the first couple of weeks, a lot of his throws now, when he feels that pressure, whether it's phantom pressure, whether it's really there, a lot of them are low. And you'll see, I'm sure they'll put together some kind of greatest hits tonight of incomplete passes where everything is low and a receiver is reaching down to the bottom. He just threw an incomplete pass on 3rd and 5 where he was rushed a little bit and he just threw the ball basically into the ground and receiver had no chance to get it. Like, this is what happens to quarterbacks when they get older and it's like, I really don't want to get hit. I'm not going to stand in there. And you see him throwing off his back foot, giving up on plays early. Like, that's what it's self-preservation for Rodgers. Sure. And he's gotten hit a lot tonight. So I can tell he's not comfortable, just like Brady wasn't comfortable when they were doing that to him.
0: Yeah, I haven't seen an official hit total. I mean, you talked about 5 sacks. What are we thinking, 15?
1: Oh, 18? He's been hit a
0: easy
1: lot. Yeah.
0: I mean, because he's not even getting back into his drop.
1: No.
0: And the pass rush is coming.
1: And there's been at least 3 plays where his chin strap has come off of his chin when he gets hit. Like, that's when you know all the big gifs of him where the chin strap is up. Like, there's been at least 3 times he's gotten hit where his chin strap has moved and his helmet is all over. That doesn't happen to anybody else, but it happens to Aaron Rodgers.
0: Somehow it's to him.
1: That's
0: that beard, he needs to put some stickum in it.
1: Yeah, that's... So the Steelers can't do anything, so they wind up punting. The Browns have the football, 1st down from their own 2-yard line. Again, 5.5 to go in the 4th quarter. Meanwhile, high drama that just occurred, 3.5 minutes left to go, Fever and the Aces. The Fever were down by 10. They cut the lead to 5. Caitlin Clark goes up for a rebound and gets an elbow from Lloyd in her face. Immediately comes down in a lot of pain. I don't know if there was blood drawn, but she has been taken to the locker room. So now they might have to navigate the final 3.5 minutes without Caitlin Clark. Now, before you ask, This was not an elbow on purpose. This was not, I know exactly where Caitlin Clark is. I'm coming down with an elbow that's going to hit. You can watch the replays. This was just going up for the ball, coming down for it. Caitlin Clark getting an elbow in the mouth. She's walking off the court and she does the whole look at it replay for a flagrant foul. But you can see, we're telling you right now, this was just an average. Lloyd comes down and her elbow just happens to catch
0: flails, yeah.
1: Yeah, just happens to catch Caitlin Clark, who is also jumping for the ball.
0: It's the first time I've ever seen Stephanie White really agitated and animated in support of Caitlin Clark, though.
1: Yeah,
0: was a big moment.
1: Yeah, and now it's her Willis Reed moment because she is coming back on the court. And Stephanie White, this is like Rocky. Like, Stephanie White grabs her face, looks at her, says, get back out there. Caitlin Clark runs over to the ref to show that I have no blood on my face. And she shows the inside of her mouth, which is filled with blood.
0: And they're sending her off.
1: It's filled with blood. Yeah. And now they're sending her back off again because she can't control the blood staying out of her mouth. So now you can see her come out. Oh my goodness. You can see all the blood.
0: Yeah.
1: She's got a huge cut inside her mouth somewhere. She's pointing to the ref going, see, it's inside here. The referee is saying, all right. But you can see blood leaking out on the outside. I don't know how the officials did what they did. They made her go off the court, but it looks like they made her. Whatever they made her do, she's allowed to come back on the court.
0: Chew on
1: now
0: some gauze for a couple seconds.
1: Yeah, just put that gauze in there and you'll be fine. So they made her go back off the court, taken care of now. Caitlin Clark back on the floor. She missed about 30 seconds worth of action. Again, 3 minutes left to go. It is a 5-point lead by the Aces. I mean it when I say all the drama tonight, most of it's coming from this game.
0: No, a lot of extra. Ooh, Aaron Rodgers getting bludgeoned. Mm. Caitlin Clark got bludgeoned on that play. We got ourselves a game.
1: I love the WNBA. A 3-pointer has just cut the lead to 82-80. We have high drama coming down to the wire. Brown, Steelers, Fever, Aces, keep it here. Happy Thursday. 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
1: Ducks out on 2-1-2.
2: Quinshon motions out. They go empty. Steelers jump. There's a flag. Free play. Throw. End zone. Caught. Touchdown. Harold Bennett, everybody.
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1: Oh, rip that knob off.
0: All right, now we'll get to the NFL in a second, but right now there is just under a minute to go in regulation. The Aces lead the Fever 86-82. Caitlin Clark comes back on the court after a bloody mouth on a rebound. She is playing on the inbounds. It was looked like an easy layup. Caitlin Clark with a great pass. It is fumbled out of bounds. And so instead of an easy layup in a two-point game, the Aces get the basketball. And, you know, the funny thing is, I was talking about this with Monsi before the show tonight, is that I'm really starting to believe that so many players, like Caitlin Clark's basketball IQ is so good. So many times, like, we talk about players who miss shots and easy shots. And look, and I'm one to tell you that, look, the WNBA, players miss layups way more than they should, right?
1: A lot of layups. Trying to figure out the scientific explanation, but yes.
0: The uncontested layups are missed in a big way, way more than they should be. But, you know, you say, okay, well, if this pass from Caitlin Clark, if they were able to convert, this is going to be, you know, this would be an easy, you know, she'd have way more assists. But sometimes I look and I go, man, if people were more ready for her passes, like, she'd be able to, because this is a pass that this should be an easy layup, and instead it's fumbled out of bounds, and the Aces get a huge call going their way.
1: That was embarrassing. Embarrassingly bad.
0: Asia Wilson dribbling the ball up the floor just trips. Trips and falls, and they call a foul on the Fever. After a couple of free throws, now it's a six-point game with 40 seconds left. This was Asia Wilson just tripping and falling.
1: Yet, yeah,
0: we've talked
1: pathetic
0: about this the last couple of nights. She's getting the Wemby NBA Finals calls. Like, this is, I mean, really, we talk about officiating in different sports and how bad it can be, and sometimes we go a little bit over the top. There is no officiating that is worse than the WNBA. There's
1: absolutely so grossly inconsistent.
0: Worse than the W,
1: you
0: without a doubt.
1: You bludgeon each other without in the low post for half the game, and then the second half, anything related, even resembling contact.

0: becomes a foul. In this case, she stumbled over her own feet.
1: She fell over her own feet, and the Fever get called for a foul, and you just say, what can you do? When the reigning MVP was mad that people are pointing at her, just trips and falls. Nope, that's going to be a foul on the Fever. Like, those are some huge things. A big reversal of fortune there in the last few seconds. Again, that pass from Caitlin Clark, that should have been an easy two to cut the lead to two. Instead, now it's a five-point game with 40 seconds left. We'll keep you updated on that. Monty Bolaños will have more on this with What's Trending. Meanwhile, just under 2 minutes left to go in the fourth quarter. The Browns had the ball deep in their own end. They could not convert. They punt. The Steelers take over. And in just a couple of plays, Aaron Rodgers has the Steelers in the red zone. A couple of big throws to DK Metcalf. Metcalf makes an incredible catch on a back shoulder fade. Then he makes a nice move on a pass down the sideline, and the Steelers have the ball deep in Browns territory. However, now they are facing a 3rd and 10 from the Browns 11-yard line. They need a touchdown. They need a two-point conversion. And Aaron Rodgers has just overthrown his last two passes into the end zone. So now it's going to be a 4th and 10 for the Steelers.
0: Back-to-back shots to Washington, who had the big catch earlier from Rodgers. On the second down play, I guess maybe they just decided the ball was too high because there was an awful lot of contact to where Washington really couldn't even get turned around to look back to the throw. This one on third down, he just airmailed it, setting up a 4th and 10 here inside 2 minutes.
1: So, again, this is a win-or-go-home play for the Steelers. Basically, now there's a 1:51 left. They do have two timeouts. It's not 4th and goal. They can still get a first down inside the 1 yard line. So, remember, it's got to be a touchdown and a two-point conversion. Rodgers throws incomplete into the end zone. However, a flag on the play. He's going
0: to the big man.
1: He's thrown to Washington the last three times. Like he is Devontae Adams. I'm going to Washington in the end zone. Flag on the play. The referees are talking about it. This could wind up being pass interference and first down and goal from the 1 for the Steelers. Again, they're still talking it over, but this is 3 plays in a row he has thrown Washington. Yeah, it looks like it's going to be pass interference there. He definitely gets hit before the ball gets there. This is going to wind up being 1st and goal for the Steelers with just under 1:50 left to go.
0: Absolutely amazing. You look at a guy that last season played all 16 games, had 31 catches for the year, 43 targets. He's been targeted repeatedly here in the fourth quarter. The go-up-and-get-it guy, Darnell Washington, because they list him, at, I think, at 264. He's 3 spins easy, baby.
1: Yeah, I think that's on a good, that's on a really good day. That's like going on, like, I'm in a bunch of saunas, and I go on some sort of real big crash
0: diet. I had to do that at one point to try to be eligible to catch passes. And then they challenged it in the playoffs, and I was a quarter pound over. So they had to put the stripe on. There was a ceremony. One of the saddest days of my life.
1: No. Terrible. So it is a 1st and goal for the Steelers at the Browns' 3-yard line. Now, plenty of time for the Steelers. They don't need much of it. Touchdown, Rodgers cuts it to a 24-22 game. Pat Freiermuth,
0: the other tight end.
1: Yeah, the other guy. Oh, hey, what about me, Aaron? I was your guy last year,
0: I was your guy. I was the guy.
1: I'm a lot more svelte than he is. I can get open. Just throw me the ball now. So now it's a two-point conversion away from giving the ball back to Deshaun Watson. You know what they say now after tonight? You can't leave too much time on the clock for Deshaun Watson.
0: Well, if Deshaun Watson had made what was the give me throw of all time on a 3rd and 8 when he threw it out for Fannin and was 10 yards behind him.
1: Yeah.
0: With about 3.5 left, that would have taken 2 more minutes off the clock at minimum.
1: Yeah.
0: Instead, here's Rodgers trying to get the tie.
1: So again, 24-22, 1:42 left to go. Aaron Rodgers is mad. He wanted a free play because it looked like the Browns jumped off sides. Yeah, and they blew the whistle right away, and Rodgers is yelling at the referee saying, hey, that should have been a free play for us. But the referees blew the whistle. It's offside, so now it's going to move even closer to the goal line, which is going to likely change the play call. But Rodgers wanted a free play.
0: We didn't get to hear it, but did he say unabated? to the quarterback?
1: It's always unabated. There's never abated. It's never,
0: but
1: he had an abated path.
0: But did you include it in the explanation or not? Because if you do, then it gets you off the hook of saying, hey, we were trying to protect the quarterback.

0: Yeah, but I would like to I would like to just hear abated used.
1: No, that would be good.
0: I'd like to hear abated used. I'd like to hear someone read from an unprepared statement. I'd like that too. Yeah, those are a couple of things I would like. Yeah, reading from an unprepared. I don't know who wrote it. I'm just gonna read it. I don't know who wrote it. I'm just gonna go.
1: I had nothing to do with this.
0: Just gonna go. That's gonna go right.
1: But I co-sign.
0: So they run a tush push from the 1 yard line
1: with Aaron Rodgers.
0: And Aaron Rodgers, hang on. The play is still going. He's still going. It's really slow. Hang on. It's still going. He hasn't even gotten the line of scrimmage yet. He hasn't even gotten there yet. He still is in the backfield. He's still running. Hang on. He's getting to the line of scrimmage now.
2: And there goes his Achilles.
0: Aaron Rodgers is in the end zone. I wonder if anybody.
1: Look at how happy they all are now.
0: I wonder if anybody really thought, wow, it'd really take that long to run that tush push? No. Rodgers, they run the tush push, and he doesn't really need any push.
1: Frazier does a great job.
0: Yeah, the Steelers get that surge right out of the gate. Frazier's able to get to the middle linebacker right away, and so Rodgers gets into the end zone, so it's a 24-24 game, but minute 42 left to go. The Browns just need a field goal, so they have tied the game, but still, again, and I can't believe I'm saying this, maybe there's too much time for Deshaun Watson.
1: We'll see which version of Deshaun Watson from this game shows up. That touchdown pass to Freiermuth was amazing, though, right? Because he sets up as the blocker and then does the release. Jaylen Warren does enough to buy Rodgers enough time for Freiermuth to complete his route to get the touchdown pass.
0: So, again, the Browns with the football now, they are a minute 37 away. Potential field goal could win the game. Meanwhile, it is over in Las Vegas. The couple of plays we talked about a couple of minutes ago, the botched inbounds play, the phantom foul helping Asia Wilson, and the Aces beat the Fever, eliminating Caitlin Clark in Indiana, 94-83, a huge performance for Wilson tonight, 36 for her. Meanwhile, Gray with 23, Young had 18. For Caitlin Clark, 18 points on just 6 of 18 shooting, 4 assists, couple of rebounds. Not a great night shooting at all for the Fever. Kelsey Mitchell had 23, but she's 7 for 23 from the floor. So they had enough. It looked like the Fever were running out of gas a little bit towards the end, but that last push, those two plays really killed them. That botched inbounds play was just an absolute killer, because that's Caitlin Clark, basketball IQ. Everything is going our way, and this is a bucket that should make it a two-point game, and suddenly it's anybody's game. But out of bounds, and the Aces get the ball, and they're shooting free throws, and suddenly it wasn't a problem for them after that.
1: Run away and hide. You know what they always used to say in the NBA? You need a big three. 77 points from the Aces' big three tonight.
0: So this is where we're at right now. Two of the big three games in the books, including now the Vegas Aces, they move on to face the winner of tomorrow's game between the Valkyrie and the Wings.
1: You think they'll fight as much as this game?
0: No.
1: Anybody bloodied?
0: No. I don't.
1: Because this might also be the last game for Sophie Cunningham, right? She's retiring, right?
0: Yeah, maybe, sure. Yeah.
1: I thought that was the... Yeah.
0: We'll see.
1: The rumor.
0: We'll see. Yeah, I mean, it's...
1: Too much marketing, merchandising, and you still need a bodyguard for Caitlin Clark.
0: This is where you have to understand that when you're playing, people pay more attention to you than when you're not playing, and you play as long as you can.
1: And when you have leverage, because the league could say, hey, Sophie, we kind of need you to stick around, maybe.
0: Yeah, you know, you're a pretty big star, Sophie. How about you stick with us here a little bit and keep playing? So those two games in the books, meanwhile, now getting close to a

0: Kelce Mitchell, 7 of 23 from the field, 3 of 11 from beyond the arc, ended with 23 points. But it was the Asia Wilson show, really, with 36 points, 11 of 18 from the field to go along with 10 rebounds, 94 to 83. Final score there. But we got a game in the NFL, a tie game. Browns and Steelers tied at 24 with a minute to go. Browns currently have the ball. They're driving. They just crossed midfield as Deshaun Watson connected with Jerry Jeudy in this drive for a second time as they're getting downfield, but they just crossed over to Pittsburgh territory. There's about 49 seconds to go here. Deshaun Watson, 23 of 31, 262 yards, a touchdown, an interception. He also has a lost fumble. Aaron Rodgers, 22 of 39, 3 touchdowns, 1 interception, and a nice little... what do we call that? He was a yard out. Is that a quarterback sneak?
1: Yeah, even though
0: he was a yard. He just looked a little further out.
1: Listen, it was sneaky because no one expected it from Aaron Rodgers. So it's sneaky.
2: That's true.
1: Yes, there you go.
0: That's it. You're right. Yeah. So that's going on. We'll keep you guys posted on how this one ends. The Braves have officially punched their ticket to the NLDS. They eliminated the Phillies today, 6-2, coming out on top in this game 3. It all started with a Michael Harris 3-run shot in the first inning. They really never looked back. Ozzie Albies hit a home run. Matt Olson hit a home run. So they're going to face the Dodgers in the NLDS. That starts on Saturday, and the first pitch is set for 4 p.m. Eastern time. News out of the NBA, as All-Star and All-NBA center Jalen Duren has agreed to a 5-year, $200 million fully guaranteed contract to return to the Detroit Pistons. All right, back to NFL news now that we've gotten all those scores out, but we're going to go back to the NFL because the Eagles are likely to be without wide receiver Devontae Smith for week 4 against the Rams. Rams are expecting to have wide receiver Puka Nacua back. Smith has been dealing with a hamstring injury, as has Texans wide receiver Nico Collins, but he's been limited in practice little this week, and he's trying to return this weekend against the Cowboys. Dallas cornerback Joey Porter Jr. practiced with his new team today, the Cowboys. He has a chance to face the Texans on Sunday. Some players that did not practice on Thursday in the NFL to keep an eye on: Jets running back Breece Hall, 49ers wide receiver Mike Evans, Vikings wide receiver Justin Jefferson, and Chargers wide receiver Ladd McConkey. And in case you missed what's happening at San Diego State in their football team, there is a mumps outbreak.
1: Mumps.
0: 17 players either doubtful or ruled out for their game Saturday against Texas State.
1: If you ask me, I would tell you I didn't know people still got mumps.
0: Yeah, I didn't. Yeah,
1: I didn't know.
0: And this many.
3: I mean, we'd seen the measles making a comeback.
0: Comeback. That's.
1: Yeah, the measles, the comeback,
0: the comeback
1: for the measles.
0: Come back for the mumps now.
1: Yes.
0: No, no bueno. Back to you guys.
1: Thank you very much,
0: Monty.
3: Unbelievable.
1: So 19 seconds left to go. Syracuse's own Andre Schmidt could be out for the game-winning field goal. Are we going to overtime, or are the Browns set to kick a game winner? Keep it right here. Thursday is just getting started. Jason and Mike, Fox Sports Radio.
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5: Yeah.
8: The final from Cleveland. 27-24, the pride of Syracuse, Andre Schmidt. Lou Groza Award winner as a freshman with a 78-yard field goal. It seemed like it was 78 yards. 50-yarder to give the Browns the 20-24 lead. However, the Steelers did have one final play. After the kickoff that went into the end zone, the Steelers had the ball from the 35-yard line. I know. Ravens Cowboys put a pin in that. They do have a timeout, and they have 10 seconds. Rodgers rolls out right. Whatever they had going really didn't seem like it was working, because this was clearly where you're looking for maybe DK Metcalf, 20 yards, and you're trying a field goal. Because you can, all you got to do is get a little bit to the other side of midfield, right? 20, 25 yards, timeout, and you're kicking a 55-yarder.
9: Right.
8: But whatever play, Rodgers looked like he had to improvise, because it looked like it was a called rollout, and instead he just tries to chuck it up deep. He gets picked off. Deshaun Watson kneels on the football, and the Browns come away with a 27-24 win.
9: Browns are now 3-1. Your first place.
8: Wow.
9: Cleveland Browns. Like, Watson had a great first half, a very uneven second half, two incredibly curious misses and misfires. Mm-hmm. They have on this final drive completions of 17, 12, 10, 6. Hi, Jerry Jeudy. Mm-hmm. I remember you.
8: Yeah.
9: And they had a sack. It was only 4 yards, but it was one of those where it's like, all right, is that enough to change where you're at? Instead, Super Toe comes out and hits the 56-yarder that proves to be the game winner.
8: Now, so much to get into from this game. Deshaun Watson and the Browns are 3-1. But wow, Let's just take back. The Browns with a lead, 11 seconds left, decide to kick it into the end zone. They are okay giving the ball to Aaron Rodgers at the 35-yard line, knowing that we just watched Lamar Jackson win a game in Rio with 7 seconds left because the Cowboys decided to kick it into the end zone. Completed pass, first down, field goal by loop, they win the game. This is why I said earlier this week the Cowboys were getting ripped for that, and it was wrong. Because any other team in the NFL, said this on Monday night, any other team in the NFL, when faced with the same situation, we just kicked a field goal to tie the game, there are 7 seconds left, they're going to go to overtime. Not only that, we're not going to risk some crazy kickoff return, even though kickoffs now are made to be plays where you gain a little bit more yards, but getting it back into the end zone is really not happening.
9: Right.
8: Any team is still going to kick it into the end zone saying, we're going to give you one play from the 35-yard line. Any team would do that. And here are the Browns deciding, we're okay doing that, knowing that not just 7 seconds, but 10 seconds. Plenty of time for a play, a pass, a timeout. We've seen Aaron Rodgers do this all the time. The criticism the Cowboys got for that was completely wrong, and we're vindicated by it, because here's the Browns just 2 days or 3 days after that happened, right? Not even later on in the year. Well, it's not like middle of November. I remember back in September in Rio when the Cowboys decided to care. No, this was 3 days later, and we saw that, well, here's what the Browns decided to do. Ripping the Cowboys for that was wrong, because you saw the Browns do exactly that. It takes a really special dude, a special quarterback, to make a play like Lamar Jackson did. That's why people still don't give him

0: credit for as great a player as he is. He's having a Peyton Manning type career where he does things that nobody else can do. It's a different skill set, but he's this generation's Peyton Manning. He made that play happen. And here's where Aaron Rodgers couldn't make that play happen, and the Browns win.
1: Well, and that's just it, though. With Lamar Jackson, you know he's still mobile and you know he still has a cannon. Your pass rush for Cleveland has been pretty good most of the night.
0: Mm-hmm.
1: And Aaron Rodgers doesn't have that same juice. So maybe the difference in the decision-making a little bit, but I agree with you, 9 times out of 10. And you got to make a perfect throw and have a defensive collapse and everything go wrong for you to have the Lamar Jackson play that you did, which is why the Cowboys went out and got Joey Porter Jr., whose presence tonight for the Steelers would have been pretty huge. I'm glad his back's feeling better.
0: He wouldn't have been on the field. He would have been on the sideline for some reason. He would have been playing.
1: No, I'm just saying, if they'd come to calmer heads and decided to pay him
0: lots of money. Would he have just yelled, cover that guy? Oh, hey, we need Joey Porter yelling.
1: That might actually could have
0: cover that guy. Okay, got it.
1: That might have done something. No, but just saying, if he was part of the Steelers, but instead his lower back was killing him until he got out of
0: Pittsburgh. But now I can play. I'm going to play Sunday. I'm feeling really good. No, I'm feeling good.
2: Feeling pretty spry. The trade heals everything.
0: He's like in what was in Monty Python and the Holy Grail, the bring out your dead scene, and the guy's going, oh, I'm feeling quite better. No, you're not. You're dead. No, I might go for a walk later today. No, you're dead. Just stay in there. Oh, look, I'm feeling better. I'm actually play on Sunday. No, you're injured. No, but I'm feeling really good. Like, especially if I'm on a new team, I can go play. Ah, that's what it was. But
1: he feels good now.
0: But this is where to show you that any team would do that. Any team would kick that. If it wasn't the Cowboys, it wouldn't get near the criticism. Now, the defending the play, okay, you get in the X and O's of it. Lamar Jackson made an incredible play. His pass was great. Any more air under it, they weren't getting the timeout called. Like, I mean, that's the kind of career he's had that we don't give him credit for. Tougher for Aaron Rodgers, right? Not quite the arm, not quite the mobility. They ran a play to get him outside the pocket to get things moving because he had thrown on the run pretty well tonight. And as you pointed out, under duress, that was what you kind of had to do, right? Yeah. You couldn't let him go back in the pocket because he was a sitting duck back there. So getting him outside worked, but that final play, they dialed up the right defensive pressure. Now, you dial up the right play defensively, you don't have to worry about a last-second field goal. So you want to talk about that for the Cowboys? Sure. You want to talk about how they blew the last possession by getting too cute, trying to time it where they got into the end zone without too much time left? Yeah, you can blame them for that. But the kicking, can't do it because, as you see, hey, the Browns were able to do it and win the game, and it didn't even seem like it was something that was really nerve-wracking.
1: Still comes back to the excellence of execution, right, on both sides. Quarterback's got to make a big throw. Receiver's got to go up in a contested space. In this case, you've got a guy surrounded by three Browns defensive backs. Now, part of that is that ball's not coming out with the same zip from Aaron Rodgers that hung up there a while.
0: No.
1: But it's also, you made the decision to go for the downs instead of taking the 15 yards and seeing if your kicker could match the distance.
0: I mean, look, whatever they had dialed up, it was clearly – We're rolling him out, and we're going to try to get somebody coming over the middle of the field. And I haven't seen a replay yet because I haven't shown it, but I assume Rodgers didn't like what he saw. He tried to keep the play alive because you can, because there was 10 seconds left. So you had a couple of seconds there, but then when he realized, I can't keep it alive, I'm going to have to throw it deep. And with all of that going on, the interception still happened with 1 second left on the clock. So they still had to. So there was plenty of time. You had plenty of time to cause all you need, because you're only going to have one play, right? You're only going to have one play to make it happen. And you saw there was enough time. It was just the case of he throws down. The receiver looked like he was open just immediately for a brief second, but by the time the ball got there, he wasn't open.
1: Cleveland Browns 3-1, 2-0 at home. Watson goes for 268, 1-1. They ran the ball for 112 yards. Was it effective running? Not necessarily, but you know what? Keep those, keep the clock rolling, keep the chains moving. Boston, the big play receiver. But DK Metcalf, you thought he was going to be left for dead in that offense. There he is, fantasy relevant.
0: The Browns are 3-1 for the first time in 5 years. Hey! It could happen to you, just so you know. NFL on Fox's Jay Glazer coming up next. What does he think of what we saw tonight? Oh, Jay's a must listen. He is straight ahead. Fox.

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27: 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Andre Smith, 56 yards, 27-24 Browns.
26: You heard it on the Browns radio network. They held on. They defeated the Steelers after that field goal, 27-24. Deshaun Watson ended 24 of 33 for 268 yards, one touchdown and one interception. While Aaron Rodgers, who helped the Steelers score 14 points in the fourth quarter to tie the game before they hit that field goal, ended 22 of 40 for 299 yards, three touchdowns and two interceptions. In the WNBA playoffs, the Aces eliminated the Fever from the playoffs, coming out on top 94-83. And in baseball, the Braves are headed to the NLDS to face the Dodgers after defeating the Phillies 6-2. I'm Monty Bolaños.
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7: 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The crown is yours. The Browns hold on. They beat the Steelers on Thursday Night Football 27-24. Final drive of the game, Deshaun Watson gets them in field goal range, and Andre Schmidt, Syracuse legend, Lou Groza a winner as nice. A freshman. That's more than anybody else besides Andre Schmidt's family knows about him.
8: That's a lot of awards. I mean, right there. Just he needed one to make you the most decorated Syracuse athlete in a long time.
7: Drills a 56-yard field goal with 10 seconds left to go. Rodgers is picked off on the next-to-last play of the game, and the Browns move to 3-1. Joining us now on the hotline, nobody better than NFL on Fox insider extraordinaire Jay Glazer. Jay, you are always full of positivity and emotion, and no matter how things are, you stick to it. The Browns are 3-1. Dreams can happen, Jay. Oh. Never give up.
9: Absolutely never give up. You know, and look, they got a head coach in there who's authentic, right? Man, I love what he does. But that town, that whole town is about authenticity, right? Like, man, you can't fake in that town. You know, it's interesting, because I was talking the other morning about Deshaun Watson, and I was like, hey, did Deshaun, you know, buy himself time with that last game? And he's like, oh, yeah, he bought himself a lot of time, as long as he doesn't do things like, you know, get in fights with the fans and things like that, right? He's like, he absolutely is part of it. He said, but you got to remember, he's like, Jay, this guy's been through so much, and he hasn't played a lot. And, you know, it's hard to just expect him, oh, he's going to pick up right where he was, but it was the Texans. And he goes, it's a real hard thing to expect, you know? And there's still things that he was, like, unsure of. And then, again, I know Todd is, like, working on that with him, working on his confidence and things like that. So I think, you know, he said recently, well, he's still a young quarterback developing. And I think what he meant by that is because he's not played so long, right? It's almost like he's younger in football years than life years. Because he missed so much time. But, man, you know, Monken is he's definitely believing in him without a doubt. Because there was, like, if he didn't play well in the game the second week, right, I think there would have been a chance that he wouldn't have been the starter in their home opener. I could have seen them go to Shador. But you can see now Deshaun playing with more and more confidence, right, whether it's his arm in the pocket, whether it's using his legs. And it's – I would say like a lot of Browns fans are probably torn. They wanted to hate him so badly, but now they're cheering for coming in.
7: Yeah, you talked about Monken. Is it just belief? Is it getting the Browns to believe? Like, what's been his big stamp on this team that's got them out here?
9: Like I said, he's so authentic, man. Like, he's such a dude. He reminds me of Bruce Arians. He really does.
7: Wow.
9: And, yeah, you know how much like Bruce just connects with people. And it's the same thing. So, you know, there's a lot of things there with the Browns where, you know, always talk about cultures. And I've told you guys, like, you know, people wonder, like, why do teams lose over and over and over? It's culture, right? And it starts at the top a lot of times. But, you know, sometimes the coach comes in there and helps the owner change the culture around a little bit. And I think he's kind of like one of those Bruce Arians guys.
8: On the other side
9: real quick, in a day and age when there's so much fake stuff out there, and they're dealing with on social media, authenticity goes so far with today's player.
8: Well, we saw that even with the gray beard of Aaron Rodgers going back and forth with Mike McCarthy early in this one, under siege, offensive line leaky, but a big fourth quarter comeback that falls just short.
9: Yeah, no, absolutely, and you know, it's you know, Aaron and I trained again together

0: throughout this offseason, and when I'm sitting there watching him, I'm like, if people only saw this dude, and he trains in the offseason. Like, you know, he's, you know, 59 years old, whatever he is. And he's just, like, guys, they'll be like wind sprints, and he'll just be right up there with the receivers and corners. Like, man, he lifts more than the young guys. Like, it's unbelievable. He's a freak of nature, and people just, they don't see it. I get to see it. He's a freak of nature for a guy that old. And, you know, the one thing about the Steelers, like, their offensive line has been obviously terrible. So Mike went with a different, you know, offensive line last week in the whole right side. It's going to take them time to mesh. You know, and the thing was, what Aaron was so good at in the past was there was like two plays, right? Aaron would drop back, and the pocket started breaking down. He used his legs, and he started extending plays, and it'd be a whole different play, right? Receiver could break out in something different. Well, he's not able to do that same thing anymore, right? Not like he used to be. So he's had to find different ways to kind of attack, whether that's scheme, but still, with a guy this age, you got to make sure you protect him. Got to be the number one thing. You got to have that running game going. You got to protect him. So I know they're, you know, hoping for that offensive line that it gels, you know, a lot faster. I know the right tackle, that first round pick, that Max, they love him. Absolutely love him. But they know, too, he's green. He's going to take the top.
1: Jay, when you worked out with Aaron, did he yell at you like he yelled at McCarthy and the coaching staff tonight? Because it looked like he was just not happy at all getting into the fourth quarter. He was yelling at everybody.
0: I know. Remember last year, like, I was like, he and Arthur Smith would be like the two guys from the Muppets in the rafters, like, right? And I'm like, now it's him and McCarthy. Like, you know, Arthur left, they're the two old guys. But I will tell you this, there's a lot of love there between those guys. There really is.
2: Jay Glazer, NFL on Fox, with us here. Find him on Twitter at Jay Glazer. Jason Smith Show with me, Mike Harmon, here wrapping up some Thursday night football, talking all things NFL as we get ready for week 4. All right, before we continue, since we're talking Steelers here, Jay, did you ever try to invade Mike Tomlin's Minecraft and blow it up?
0: Listen, so the only secret I knew about Mike Tomlin, the only secret I knew about Mike Tomlin, okay, was that he was the biggest Jersey Shore fan.
2: Okay.
0: No one knew. Like, dude, this guy was like a secret watcher of Jersey Shore, and I outed him. And like, what are you doing, dude? I'm like, no, I got to tell the world this. Minecraft thing, all the time, never knew. Never had any idea.
2: Wow.
0: Never clue. So I text him today, though, okay? And this is my text. Let me get it exactly. Okay? And I'll take out the curses. Hold on.
2: Okay.
0: I saw his little Minecraft, you know, the thing that came out. I said, hey, blanky blank, you do realize that your butt is rich enough to build that house in real life, don't you?
1: Can you read what he wrote back to you, or is it just a lot of curse words?
0: I sure can't.
1: Oh, Jay. All right. Hey, look, we saw a trade go down. Speaking of the Steelers, they make the trade of Joey Porter Jr., the Dallas Cowboys, and you know, second round pick, sixth round pick. He says he wants to play Sunday. Reports that he was, you know, his health was in question here. Does he play Sunday? Does he play in a week? Like, what do you think happens?
0: I can't answer the question because I just haven't asked the Cowboys yet. You know, I mean, it just happened. I'm going to wait till Saturday to ask the question. You probably want to see, look, you know, I do know, like, part of the Steelers was he holding in, but even so, they're like, man, you know, he hasn't done a lot, so just conditioning-wise, he couldn't get out there. And, you know, I think the Cowboys got to see what they got also, and, you know, how much the scheme is different, things like that. You know, I think in a situation like that, man, can you put him in and just say, all right, you're going to cover that guy? You know, that's it. Like, that's probably, you would think, you know, what he could do if they decide to do it, but I don't know the answer to that. I always like to say, when you put a guy in there and say, you're going against him, Deion Sanders used to call it the cat defense, cat coverage. I was like, what was that? He said, because the coach would be like, Deion, you got that cat. That's all you got to know.
1: Does this jumpstart the trade deadline a little bit? Do you think we might see more trades, or is this just, hey, this is an outlier?
0: Yeah, no, this is an outlier because, you know, this wasn't going anywhere with the Steelers. You know, I know the Steelers, like, once he was like, not playing because of back injury, they were just kind of tired of the drama.
2: The other big deal we saw was J.J. McCarthy gets away.

0: from Minnesota joins Harbaugh in with the Giants. How much did Jim Harbaugh influence this, and and what's the expectation of him getting on the field here?
1: Well, you know, I knew what, you know, what Jim's thought was. And he did call Jim to ask his opinion, but, you know, like, people in Giants also called Kreisky, who was the GM of the Vikings, and asked him his opinion. And you know, so it was definitely a team effort. But I, you know, for a guy like JJ, you know, the interesting thing for me, obviously they need somebody, right? And there was other guys that thought about Garoppolo, thought about Justin Fields. But everybody always says, well, you know, when a guy like this, he leaves somewhere and he gets a second chance and he can resurrect his career. My only thing is, like, you go to Kevin O'Connell as a quarterback to learn how to resurrect your career.
0: Right.
1: Don't leave Kevin O'Connell to resurrect your career. You know, it's like you go to those guys. So I, you know, I think JJ will have a lot of growing to do. I'll be interested to see how he fits just in New York. But I don't think there's a lot of pressure on him here anymore either. Right. It's like, yeah, coming in there hoping that, oh, you're going to be that Jameis right away. And I think that, you know, he can get some reps and you could use some different things, put these guys in there just to use their legs and just show something else. But it's not like he's coming in there like, all right, JJ's going to be our starter right away. But I do, but it'll be interesting because they have Matt Nagy over there. They have Callahan there. They have Greg Roman there. They got a lot of guys who can work with the quarterback.
2: All right, lastly, Jay, I don't know if you had a chance to talk to Sean McVay after the story yesterday. The NFL apologized and said the pass interference was a wrong call at the end of the game that flipped the game to the Broncos instead of the Rams. What'd you make of the NFL making that decision and letting you know that, hey, we got this really, really wrong?
1: Yeah, but it's not the first time. It happens all the time, actually. Sometimes coaches share it, sometimes they don't. And that's what these guys want. They want you to be just totally honest. They're like, hey, we messed up. You know, and it's like, when you want anything, right? I tell people I used to work for you all the time, hey, it's my bad. I got that. It was on me. You know, and not, you know, BS your way around it. Does it make it any better? No, but you also don't want the league to kind of say, no, we didn't do that, right? You know, and I know what you saw, but no, we saw something different. And that kind of drives you a little bit crazy. But he's also the type of dude who's like, there's nothing he can do. He's going to move on from that immediately. Was he, you know, I'm sure, did he want to put his hand through a wall? Yeah.
0: Sure.
1: I'm sure he did. You know, he didn't say that specifically, but I know. So, you know, that's the type of thing that hurts, man. It gets you, you know. And, you know, on the other side, too, the Broncos, man, they got to figure out a way to score points in the first half. Right? They've got to. You can't keep doing this. And like, oh. I told you, he told me, he's like, dude, I want this to work. Like, I need this to work.
2: Oh, yeah. I think we're losing Jay there a little bit here. Okay. Oh, there we go. We got you back.
1: I am in a bad area, man, so I'm sorry. I'm probably going to...
2: Tell Howie Long he's got to drive you in better areas, Jay.
1: Yeah, two stars for him tonight.
2: He's on Twitter at Jay Glazer. That is at Jay Glazer. Jay, as always, buddy, appreciate it. Have fun on Sunday, man. We'll talk to you next week.
0: He's the best.
2: All right, great stuff there from Jay Glazer. How about there? You know, Giants kicking the tires here. Jimmy Garoppolo, maybe Justin Fields, and deciding for J.J. McCarthy over both of them.
0: Yeah, Justin Fields is an interesting one, right? There's several stops on his career already. And they're in Kansas City seeing what kind of gadgets might be there because he's lined up in the backfield a couple of times. So we'll see if that becomes a package later on in the season. But, yeah, before going to McCarthy, I mean, you're definitely looking at guys that have snaps, particularly if you think you're going to need to pull the hook on Jameis Winston sooner rather than later. Although they did get the hard-fought win against those pesky, plucky Tennessee Titans.
2: Exit Albata Fresca, exit Swollen Dome, the Jason Smith Show with my best friend, Mike Harmon. As always, thanks to Jay Glazer for stopping by. Awesome visit with him. Coming up next, we'll have big time reaction to all three of the biggest stories in sports tonight. We got something for everybody. NFL, Major League Baseball, basketball. We got it all. Jason and Mike, Fox Sports Radio.
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1: Yeah.
0: Be sure to check out our YouTube channel for the show. 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Again, that's Jason Smith Show. Hit the subscribe button, then tap the thumbs up icon. Comment away whether you agree or disagree. Let's know what you think. 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Never give up on your dreams. Always keep fighting. The Browns are 3-1. It can happen for you. Don't think it's too hard.
1: Case Keenum was a winner this week, too. I mean, come on.
0: That final rep on the machine, I can't do it. No, I'm on a skip leg day. No. Dreams happen. Just keep at it, and you can be you can be whatever your life's version of 3-1 like the Browns is. I don't know what it is, but you can have that Browns 3-1 version of your life.
1: Every day, you're trying to go 1-0. That's all it is. You're working to perfection.
0: You're trying to go 3-1 like the Browns. This is a Browns-specific analogy. Browns-specific.
1: I'm just talking about, everybody in their lives. You just try to win the day. And if you go 3-1 repeatedly, you're doing all right.
0: Yeah,
1: like
0: sure.
1: Right now, we got the North Texas Mean Green and the Tulsa Golden Hurricane tied at 31, middle of the fourth quarter. We got football.
0: Did you bet this game?
1: No.
0: Oh, okay. I'm just saying. You're throwing this out there like you bet it.
1: Well, it's just that we still have live
0: action. The last time
1: people
0: talk about North Texas, I think, was Necessary Roughness.
1: Yeah, but there's live action. Yeah. That's all I'm talking about. We got a lot of points.
0: Look, the Browns win it 27-24, and it's a big night. Deshaun Watson plays pretty well in the first half. Not so well in the second half, but gets the Browns down into position for the game-winning field goal. And the Browns right now are on top of the AFC North. Again, follow your dreams.
1: No, that's it, man.
0: But look, it's really difficult because Deshaun Watson's a hard guy to talk about. With the massage situation that played out over years, his attitude towards the fans, he's a hard guy to talk about. He's a hard guy to root for. And we haven't had to for basically the last 3 or 4 years because he's been not good or hurt.
1: Right.
0: And so we haven't had to worry about talking about him, right? I was thinking about that tonight going, man, if he has a big game, like there's so many big stories going on in sports and sometimes, when we have to pick and choose what to talk about, we want to talk about what the biggest hits are, right? We're like a radio station playing the biggest hits, right? You want to hear the songs, things you want to hear, our spin on them, our angle on them. Deshaun Watson, once he came back and once he started playing poorly and started getting injured, wasn't a guy in the radar screen anymore.
1: No.
0: And nobody thought he would even be a guy this year. And I guarantee you, they thought the Browns thought

0: thought he would stink the first two games of the season, and they could make a quarterback change to Shedeur Sanders for week three, right?
1: Yeah, you fixed the glitch.
0: The whole plot line of, in a season where we're tanking, where our next quarterback is somewhere in college right now, Deshaun Watson, and you know that Jimmy Haslam wants to see him play because he paid him a lot of money. I'm going to make a bad situation even worse by continuing to play him. You knew he was going to play. So I got the Browns' strategy of, if he's got to play, he could play the first two games away from home, and then we know he's going to stink because he hasn't been good for 4 years, and then we'll go to Shedeur Sanders. I bet they were very expecting, what are we going to really get out of Deshaun Watson the first two games? Right, we got a new head coach, got a new everything, got to figure out a new culture, but he's got to play. We'll play him away from home, and then we'll make the quarterback change. And we even saw that story. Stories that that don't get the credit they deserve when they come out Sunday morning before a slate of NFL games, because then the games happen and that's what takes over. But right before week two, the story broke that the Browns were going to reevaluate the quarterback position after this week.
1: Right,
0: which tells you we're expecting him to stink and we're reevaluating the position after this week. So, okay, Shedeur Sanders is your quarterback at the home opener. But what happens? For the first time in 4 years, Watson has a decent game. They win. Now you have to start him, right? You have no choice. And I'm sure the Browns are like, unbelievable. Like, we're happy to win, but come on, really? Like, now he plays well? Finally he plays well now? Like, is that a blank you to us? I'm going to play well now? He plays in the home opener. He plays well enough. They win. And now here's Thursday night when it's the only game and it's everybody talking about it. And now we have to talk about Deshaun Watson. He is a tough guy to talk about. What I look at right now is, I remember when the Jets got Michael Vick, it was still really hard. It was still really hard for me to go, he's on my team. What do I do? And I remember games where when he would play, I just thought, well, I'm hoping the Jets win, but I'm hoping that we move the football, but am I really going crazy from a quarterback? I'm not, right? And the same thing, I think Browns fans feel that way for Deshaun Watson. They want to win. Are they celebrating Deshaun Watson or are Browns fans saying, okay, we are going to be as okay as we are with it as long as we're winning. But for everybody else, for all the other fans, it's like, really, he's a really hard guy to talk about. He's a hard guy. What I mean is he's a hard guy to even bring up in conversation because of what his past is. So when I come down, I go, I look at tonight and I go, man, I am incredibly happy for the Browns because this shows you that it can turn for any, if it can turn for the Browns, it can turn for you. I feel better about the Jets coming off this game tonight that maybe things are turning, right? They're playing better than the Browns. They just, you know, they gave away the game. Doesn't matter. But look, you feel better. Look, the Raiders are 3-0. The Browns are 2-1. Like, if your team is been sitting at the bottom of the standings forever, like, it can still happen for you. And I have nothing but joy at the fact that the Browns are 3-1 at the top of the AFC North. But I can separate that from how I feel when I talk about Deshaun Watson.
1: No, and that's the thing, right? Is there's the player, there's the guy, and you hope that somewhere along the way he recognizes all that transpired and takes ownership of it, right? Certainly paid a penalty with the suspension. Monetary stuff is what it is. But, you know, you look at what he's also been as a player. Like, if you're a Brown fan, there's the background of him showing up, the contract that precludes you from making a bunch of other moves. Now, they've always drafted reasonably well. We've always gone into a season going, the roster's pretty solid, right? Last year, you got the defensive rookie of the year. Right, you got guys that can play. You just didn't have a quarterback. And coming into this year, what did you say? Hey, it's a decent roster. They make the trade of Myles Garrett, but they get verse backs. Like, defense should still be okay. But what about the quarterback? Instead, you got a guy who's completing 68% of his passes. Now, in that win against Carolina, he was only 16 for 30.
0: Yeah.
1: So he didn't exactly light it up. And for the most part, he has done the take what's a couple of shots downfield we've seen with Boston in these games. But for the most part, it's the take what the defense is going to give you. And some other quarterbacks in the league right now might want to learn that ability to be a bit more patient in pulling the trigger. But 5 touchdowns, 1 pick, 105 yards on the ground. He's played well. I think for Browns fans, there was just part of them that's like, we're tired of being in limbo, where we have some hope except for a giant question mark there. And now, well, winning cures a lot of things.
0: Yeah. Well, look, I'll be the first guy to tell you, look, it sucks because you say, how many years can I go through just having a depressing football season before I unplug.
1: Sure. Right?
0: Like,

0: for me for the Jets, it's at least 12. Maybe 13.
1: No, I've been with you long enough. You get hopeful for about 3 or 4 weeks of the year going, all right, we're turning the corner or we have that. Yeah. Like this week, you got the Bears.
0: Yeah.
1: A lot of folks are asking what our bet is going to be, so we got to come up with something.
0: We'll come up with a bet tomorrow.
1: Yeah.
0: Especially since I'm going to take the Jets on the field. But as far as the Browns, like, you know, I get it. How many years? It's really hard to go through a season where your team is terrible. And how much can you look forward to the offseason?
1: And they're listless. They're not even fun to watch.
0: Right.
1: It's one thing if you're losing and you're losing shootouts and you're like, okay, we just need to be a little more fine-tuned here and there. You're like, we got no hope.
0: No, it's hard because you want to go into a season with some kind of hope. And at least with most teams, all right, we have change. Now, do you really think the change is going to work? Most likely no, but at least you have change.
1: Right.
0: The Jets change. The Raiders change. Lots of teams change. And does it always work? No. Does it more of the same except with different people? Yeah. But once in a while, you can see it work. It's working for the Raiders right now. They're 3-0, and it's working for the Browns right now. But it's so that's why I feel, you know, for the Browns, it's like, man, every day just feels like it's misery. The last few years being a Browns fan, the Deshaun Watson era has been the cloud of everything hanging over the fact that this is our quarterback. And this is what, I mean, I'm rooting for a team, but how do I feel about this? It's really, really difficult. And so that's a really hard thing as a fan because you want sports to be your escape from everything else, right? And instead, like, it's filled with the Browns stink. The offseason's going to stink. Everything's going to stink. Just going to watch draft day again so we can, you know, rook Scotty Carson out of those 3 picks and then give him back to him and then get him here and move up and then go take Ray Jennings and all. Like, it's really difficult, which I mean it when I say I feel so happy for Browns fans because – they've known nothing but misery for the last few, I mean, basically for a long time before that, but mainly the last 5 years, especially with the advent of social media and how, you know, you can be a front page story every day and it be a negative story. It's a really hard thing to go through as a fan. Cause I get it. I get like when you would unplug and say, okay, you know what? I'm done. I want enjoyment out of watching my sports teams. I don't want to sit and watch my team and go, yep. Okay, yeah, here it is. Giving it up in the third quarter. I'm leaving. You know, like my wife tells me at the end, she goes, after the game's over, she's, oh, I'm sorry about the Jets. I go, yeah, I haven't seen this. You know, it's like, whatever, sure. I can take it, put it away. So I get where fans get to a point in their life, and you know, we've talked about this, where, you know, I'll talk to people, you know, that were older than me, like when I was in my 30s, or, you know, my uncles were ever in their 50s or 60s. Oh, did you watch the Jets? Did you watch this game? Did you watch? Yeah, and I don't watch. What do you mean you don't watch anymore? You know, I used to, but I don't. Oh, and what it is just I've watched them lose for so long. I've eventually found something better to do than just be depressed on a Sunday watching a game. And so that's why you need that hope. And like, look, the Jets are the longest drought in North America, but yet I'm still there, you know, every day. I don't know how long that's going to be. And for Browns fans, it's like that despair is just like, you know, doubled and tripled because it's, you know, you have 1 year, hey, we're in the playoffs, then 3 years, and we're not even close. And then we had a draft pick, and maybe it works, and it doesn't. And now 5 years, it's been, what are we doing? We have great defense, defensive player of the year in the NFL. We're trading him. It can get really difficult. And so the fans to stick through this, like that's a real achievement to say now, because I'm glad they're getting to enjoy the spoils of being 3 and for the next few days to be all alone in first place in the AFC North.
1: Stefanski with a couple of
0: they
1: coach
0: could be
1: of the
0: all
1: year.
0: Alone after Sunday. The Bengals have a tough game Sunday.
1: That's right.
0: That could be a tough one.
1: Plenty on preview on our Football Friday, but you know, to look at this and pull it back, right? Al Michaels, early in the broadcast tonight, started talking about Browns history. And he wasn't being funny. He wasn't being glib. Like, we make fun of it and go, oh, you know, Brian Sipes not walking through the door. He was trying to put it in a historical context of where they're at by bringing up Sipes, by bringing up Bernie Kosar in terms of functional football, right? You've got a couple of hiccups here and there where you had the Derek Anderson year where he's
0: as far from the cardiac kids as you could possibly get.
1: Right, because, I mean, that was 2007 that year, which was insane. The two games against the Bengals were two of the most entertaining ever. But the point being that also with Deshaun Watson, for those that are like, well, you know, he's always been there. That was 2020.
0: Yeah.
1: Okay? Mm-hmm. Most careers don't last as long as the gap between his last good year and the couple of games he's put together now. And even tonight, he was far from perfect. He had plenty of chances to ice the game.
0: Yeah.
1: Right? But the point being that you're actually completing

0: a high percentage of passes, you're not turning the ball over, and everything else, that to say this was always there, you watched it. You watched 19 games of injury-riddled seasons.
1: Yeah, I mean, look, let's but what he's doing and what he has done is he is now game managed the way and the game for the Browns much better than he has in previous
0: iterations. Yeah.
1: And people expected a lot from him. They expected the 35 touchdowns a year, but he is now the last, like, he hasn't been spectacular this year, but he has been
0: he's
1: good.
0: Hit his spots.
1: He's game managed his way. They've put enough points on the board, and no, can you talk about their opponents being great, but you can only beat who's on the schedule? Look, Jacksonville's the best team they played by far, and they got boat raced.
0: Right.
1: Tampa Bay stinks. They're 0-3. Carolina's Carolina. We told you Pittsburgh, they might stink. We'll have more on them in a few minutes. But, like, you know,

0: circumstances. Hey, money plays.
1: Mm-hmm.
0: And then eventually it doesn't because, well, they're not, what's that word? Good.
2: Exit Alberta Fresca, exit Swollen Dome. Jason Smith, Mike Harvitz. Just a conversation about how that goes about Deshaun Watson. Time now to find out what's trending in the wide world of sports with someone who's been called the Aaron Rodgers of Fox Sports Radio. I saw her cursing a lot during the game tonight, too. It's Monsi Bolaños.
3: Facts.
2: Facts.
3: Facts. Facts. Probably more than they did.
2: Yes.
3: In fact,
2: although Aaron Rodgers cursed mainly in English, you're cursing a lot in Spanish.
3: Well, a little bit of both. You know what I'm saying?
2: Yeah.
3: Well,
2: oh, yeah,
3: you're
2: yeah,
3: right.
2: Yeah.
3: Mainly, yeah, mainly in Spanish, but there's yeah, a, there's some definitely some
2: oh,
3: English.
2: Oh, no, no. You go in between languages in a sentence sometimes. It's pretty impressive.
3: I do.
2: Impressive.
3: Yes. Oh, yeah, yeah. Yeah. No, when I'm in it to win it, baby. Sure. You know what I'm saying? Yeah, the Browns and the Steelers went down to the wire, but Cleveland's Andre Smith hit a 56-yard field goal. The Browns held on, win it 27-24. They are 3-1 for the first time since 2021. They're in first place in the AFC North. Aaron Rodgers and, yes, head coach Mike McCarthy had that exchange off to the side that we all saw at the beginning of the game. Here is Mike McCarthy on that heated exchange that everybody saw.
4: Communication sometimes is not the best choice of words, but everybody's competing on the field. And I think, you know, what's said on the field, the way I grew up in this game, you know, usually stays on the field. That's not the case today. I understand that. But, yeah, any negative communication on my part, I wish I wouldn't use those words.
3: I mean, we all saw the words you chose. There's also now a video of TJ Watt on one of the headsets yelling at the defensive coordinator on a headset, telling him to make better calls.
2: Yeah.
3: So nobody can communicate.
2: No, apparently not.
3: Nobody.
0: To be fair, unlike this show, they were missing Harmon. Yeah. He left with a foot injury and was unavailable for most of the game.
2: They need a family meeting.
3: They do need ASAP.
2: We're going to meet at dinner tomorrow night.
3: Yes.
2: We're going to talk about this.
3: We're gonna figure this out. Exactly. The Braves didn't have to figure much out because they quickly defeated the Phillies 6-2. And I say that because Michael Harris Jr. hit a home run in the bottom of the first inning. And it was kind of all it took. Yeah, Ozzie Albies also hit a home run. Matt Olson hit a home run for Atlanta. They won it 6-2. They're headed to the NLDS to face the Dodgers. That all starts on Saturday. In the WNBA, the Aces eliminated the Fever from the playoffs, coming out on top 94-83. Asia Wilson dropped 36 points to go along with 10 rebounds in a must-win game. Fever shot 38% from the field. Caitlin Clark had 11 points in the first quarter, but only ended with 18 points and 4 assists. Kelsey Mitchell was 7 of 23 from the field, ended with 23 points. Las Vegas will face the winner of Golden State Dallas. They play that game 3 tomorrow, Friday, and then they'll go on to the semifinals. When it comes to the NBA All-Star, center Jalen Duren has agreed to a 5-year, $200 million fully guaranteed contract to return to the Detroit Pistons. There is a story that is coming out about the Trail Blazers. The Trail Blazers hired a new play-by-play guy. And in just a matter of hours, they fired him.
2: Yeah.
0: Oh.
3: Yes. So
2: they found posts of that from him
3: when he was
2: a teenager. 2013 on social media.
3: Correct.
2: That were still up as of late tonight. That were not great posts.
3: Correct. Yeah. They were not great posts. But it's like, where was your, you know, your research?
0: Where
3: on
0: was
3: this?
0: Your vetting?
3: Where was your
0: the
3: vetting?
0: Process?
3: I don't know. It just seems like within hours of announcing that you hired this play-by-play guy or broadcaster, and then it's a bad look. I feel like all around, it's an unfortunate situation.
2: Oh, yeah. Yeah.
3: But all around, no bueno. There's hockey going on, guys. Still right now, Panthers and the Sharks are tied at 3 with 3 minutes to go in the third period, and the Oilers lead the Canucks 9-6 with about 5 minutes to go in the third period. What a night. Back to you.
2: Thank you very much,
3: yes.
2: Monsi. Coming up next, what we saw tonight, we complain about officiating a lot in sports, and I get it. And sometimes we go over the top, but no. We saw tonight the sport that absolutely has the worst officiating going. That's next. Jason and Mike, Fox Sports Radio. 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
2: Fox Sports Radio, the Jason Smith Show with my best friend, Mike Harmon. It's that time. You know, I enjoy a good conspiracy theory.
8: Cool.
2: Some I can see pushing forward. Some I'm like, okay, this needs to stop. I don't know how much more pushing forward I can see instances of horrendous officiating in the WNBA, specifically against the Fever, and not think, okay, there's a bias against Caitlin Clark in the Fever.
8: Ooh, you got your full tinfoil captain's hat on.
2: At the very least. Now, but even if you disagree with this, because we keep seeing this, right? We keep seeing it all the time. Caitlin Clark doesn't get the whistle. Other players get the whistle. What is inarguable is that WNBA officiating is the worst officiating in all of sports. Like, you see some stuff that, even if you just have a rudimentary knowledge of basketball, that's not a foul. Like, you look at two of the biggest plays at the end of regulation. Aces eliminate the Fever in a game that was so much fun and so much fun to watch and full of so much drama. And Caitlin Clark was bloody and she came back on the court. And Asia Wilson is phenomenal and nobody pointed at her.
8: That did help her performance, I think.
2: Kelsey Mitchell misses an easy scoop in the lane, going for the rebound. Somehow she gets called for a foul when an Aces player falls to the ground, which, wow, how do you call that? That's a ridiculous call for a foul. Then you have later on in the final minute, with the Aces protecting a four-point lead, Asia Wilson just falls down, dribbling the ball up the floor. Just falls down. You can see the replay. She just falls down.
8: Trips over her own feet.
2: Whistle on the Fever foul, and they go to the free throw line. Like, that's a huge call. Like, this is where the Fever have a chance to make it a one-possession game, and suddenly it's free throws, and it's up in the air. And instead, oh, no, it's 4 points, and now it's 5 or 6 points, depending what you do at the free throw line. Like, I don't know what it is, but that's the biggest thing that needs to get fixed for next year, is that this officiating has to be better. Because you look at the NBA, and yeah, we complain about the officiating all the time. And what's the biggest thing we saw in the finals? Boy, they let Wemby get away with anything, right? Like, the biggest thing was Wemby's the foul, not just the foul calls on Wemby, but the lack of flagrant fouls on Wemby when clearly that's something he should have been whistled for. Wow, that's the biggest thing the NBA, not the NBA doesn't have to fix stuff like that, but you go back to, hey, SGA getting all the calls, barely getting touched, falling down. What happened when that got too loud? Guess what? SGA stopped getting those calls. It's why they didn't get to the finals, because he stopped getting those calls and he would shoot and fall down, which happens almost every single play. There was too much of an outcry and they started officiating that a little bit better. Whatever it is, stuff like that has to happen in the WNBA, or they need all their officials to be full time. They need to do something, because you can't watch a game like this and see, wow, look at every call going the Aces way down the stretch. Even stuff that's easy, that it'd be easy to say, okay, that's not a foul, or Asia Wilson just fell down. You got to be able to see her just fall down and not that it's a foul on the Fever.
8: Well, that play was one of the most inane things we've watched, right? We had multiple games going on, coming down the wire, and that just got our rapt attention as you watched it happen live, going, I didn't just see that, did I? I didn't, because you see the Fever defender immediately.

0: you just raise her hand like, what did I do? As the whistle blows. And then they show the replay. It takes one. This is where you need one of those red hankies that you could put in your sock, like your Bill Belichick, and be able to throw it at any point. Or someone, you know, awake at the control center going, that's not a foul. It's a final 2 minutes. Don't put her to the free throw line. That's just terrible. Yeah. And it makes us look really bad. And we watched it over the course of this season, right? The NBA is going to be interesting to watch. And I have to bring up your guy when I do this, because one of the points of emphasis is going to be how much you get to use your forearm to create space offensive player, yeah, right? But I mean, yeah, it'll be interesting to see how that's adjudicated. With Wembanyama, he got away with all the frustration. You know, I get you back fouls, right? Mm-hmm. It's like maybe he got some contact, got mad, and then he did something that was just over the top, sticking the foot out, whatever. It's like, what are you doing? Like, that's just childish and also detrimental and potentially dangerous to the other players. But for the WNBA all season long, what's a foul, what's not? A lot of the missed layups, you go back and watch it, someone's getting clubbed as they're going up. But since there's more space between, you know, them going up for a layup versus their NBA counterparts in a lot of circumstance, that it doesn't look as egregious. It's like, it's just another missed layup. It's like, no, she got an arm across her neck.
1: Yeah.
0: So we saw a few of those. But, you know, Caitlin Clark, there were definitely a few instances where she got wrecked a bit and no calls. And it's just a consistency thing is really the bigger part. It's like, I know you want to have a flow, but a foul's a foul.
1: Yeah. I mean, I don't know, but again, this is why they need a new commissioner, someone who's going to step up and make sure stuff, because the last thing you can have in question is the integrity of the game. And even David Stern knew that, right? David, hey, I can't have that happen. Yeah, and this is why they started getting other fouls called in the NBA. Like, that's the first thing when the W gets their new commissioner, integrity of the game. We got to take care of that.
0: Those bonus two free throws, man, loom large.
1: Coming up next, you want a big hot take on Aaron Rodgers and the Steelers? That's next. Jason and Mike, Fox. We are Fox Sports.
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18: The Cleveland Browns are off to a 3-1 start for the first time since 2021 after defeating the Pittsburgh Steelers 27-24. Cleveland's Andre Smith hit a 56-yard field goal with less than 2 minutes to go. Cleveland held on. They won it. They are now in first place in the AFC North. Eagles are likely to be without wide receiver Devontae Smith for week four as he's dealing with a hamstring injury. They're taking on the Rams, and the Rams are expected to have wide receiver Puka Nacua back. In baseball, the Braves have punched their ticket to the NLDS after defeating the Phillies 6-2, and it all started with the Michael Harris 3-run homer in the bottom of the first inning. They're going to take on the Dodgers on Saturday. All-NBA center Jalen Duren has agreed to a 5-year, $200 million contract to return with the Pistons, and the Aces eliminated the Fever from the playoffs, coming out on top 94-83. I'm Monsi Bolaños.
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23: 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Three big games in sports tonight. We watched them. There's four. Sorry. Tulsa and North Texas.
24: 38-38 overtime, just underway. We had five.
23: It's big if you bet on this one.
24: Forgetting one.
23: What am I missing?
24: Mets, Pirates, and Cancun.

0: That we beat the Pirates. It's the Nationals. We play the Nationals tomorrow in a win or go home game.
1: It's a big game down south.
0: It's a win or stay in Cancun game is what we call it. Yeah, that's what it is.
2: Where do they get to go?
0: Cancun playoffs. Cabo. That's where that is.
2: Oh, okay.
0: We watched the Browns beat the Steelers tonight, 27-24. We had the Browns aspect of it last hour on the show. But this is really where things are the most interesting. Most of the night tonight was a bad night for the Steelers and Aaron Rodgers. He got sacked six times. He was hit countless number of times. He was not, I don't want to say not happy, but you could tell the frustration level and the body language from Aaron Rodgers was terrible. He'd come off the field how many times? Screaming at his teammates, screaming at the coaches, you know, when he gets sacked, slamming the football down, back of the, he had awful body language the entire night. Now, because neither of these teams are great, the Steelers stay in it. They get a chance at the end. He has a big drive at the end, throws a nice touchdown pass. They tie the game at 24 with a two-point conversion, right? Aaron Rodgers had a nice ending to the game tonight. But still, they lose to the Browns. Two big takeaways from this. The first one is that, we talked about this earlier in the show, if there was ever going to be a year where the Steelers were going to break that streak of finishing over 500, this is the year. Because this team is just simply not good. They don't have a lot going on. Their schedule hasn't been great, and they've lost to teams that say, wow, that's what you did. I mean, the Browns, the Browns are a great story, winning, being 3-1. This is not a team you're losing to on Thursday Night Football. This is not a team you're losing to when you are better than them at every position. You are offensively, you are better than the Browns at every single position, and you still lost. They don't have a lot going on. Aaron Rodgers is not dynamic. He's not the same quarterback. Look, you watch him play. He throws off his back foot almost exclusively now. He doesn't have the same zip on the football. He reminds me a lot of Roethlisberger near the end, where Roethlisberger was contingent on throwing the ball 3 yards past the line of scrimmage and the receiver making hay out of a play. With Rodgers, it's more, I'm just going to throw up back shoulder fades now and hope that I get something. I'm just going to find my one-on-one coverage and hope that DK Metcalf can make a play. Hope that Roman Wilson can make a play. That's really right. He's really just putting the ball in harm's way, but because this is not something that he's done a lot up until the last, you know, year or two, it's a little bit different wrinkle for him. He was always strong down the field, right? He's one of those definitions of when they talk about animals where eyes in front, they're in the hunt. Like, his eyes were always downfield. He never dumped it off to the running back. He was always, no, I can find something downfield. That's what made him such a great quarterback. He was always, no, downfield chunk yardage, right? Not, no, I'm not dumping it. But now he's a much different guy. You see him, he bails out on plays much earlier than he ever would. Sometimes he'll just see the way the defense is lined up, two steps back, and I'm throwing the ball out of bounds. What do? You gave away a down. Yeah, well, you probably didn't see anything going, so I decided to throw it away. That's what's difficult for the Steelers, is that this isn't the same Aaron Rodgers, so that now they're having to game plan and maneuver around him. Tonight, he was getting hit the entire game. Yeah. He couldn't be in the pocket. They had to roll him out. When did he make his biggest throws? When he rolled out, his biggest throw, the touchdown pass made it 24-16, was a vintage Rodgers running to the right and coming back and throwing left and still with a little bit of arm talent there, giving you a glimpse into what he used to be.
2: Like, but even that was an escape route, right? That was the one play that he backed up and is like, okay, this is getting bad fast, right?
0: This is a Steelers team that doesn't have a lot going on, that isn't just going to win because the Steelers generally win 10 games, go to the playoffs, and lose their first playoff game. That's really what it was the past 6-7 years under Mike Tomlin. Now your first year with Mike McCarthy, this is not that kind of year. I watch the Steelers and I go, man, they have problems. Like, there's been a lot of bad football the first 3 weeks of the regular season, but when I see teams, there's a difference between bad football and problems. And the Steelers have problems, especially offensively. This should not be a team that has a couple of good tight ends, couple of good wide receivers, right? A couple of decent running backs. You know, Jalen Warren, you keep waiting for him to break through, but now the guy's almost 30, so okay. But this is still a bet. They were still better offensively than the Browns, and they struggled so much in the first 2.5 quarters of this game before they opened up a little bit. And Rodgers is the guy at the front of that. And when he's got bad body language, he's getting hit. He's throwing the ball away. He's throwing the ball early and throwing it low to the ground. Like,

0: you're going to have problems all season. This is not going to suddenly resolve itself and Aaron Rodgers gets in the Wayback Machine and suddenly, look, it's 2017 again. That's not happening, man. They can finish under 500.
1: Potential is there. You're looking at an offensive line that is not good. And I know those that have listened to us for a long time, I really enjoy watching and analyzing offensive line play. He's got no chance. And the fact that he's older and slower trying to get out from under center while running things from under center instead of the shotgun, it was a tough watch at times. Like, he barely getting into the third step of his drop back, and he's already got a guy on him.
0: Yeah.
1: And so we watched that a bunch. I mean, and Jalen Warren saved his bacon a couple of times, picking up.
0: Oh, yeah, blitzers, yeah, yeah, yeah. That's why.
1: And at least chipping enough to where he didn't get obliterated. But that you can't live that way, right? Warren's good, not great. You know, he does versatile back, does both as a runner receiver, but he's not overwhelming, and he's not going to be a guy that you're going to want touching the ball 25 times a game. Mm-hmm. It's just not there. Dowdle was hurt, unavailable tonight. Receiver, you made the trade to bring in Pittman. I mean, his go-to guy ended up being Washington,
0: mm-hmm.
1: who's primarily a blocker.
0: He threw three straight passes him on the goal line.
1: Red zone, right? Threat, like, baby.
0: Even on fourth down.
1: That's it.
0: Second down, Washington. Third down, Washington. Fourth down, Washington. Wow,
1: if you let him post up like he's basketball center, I guess that's kind of what he was looking for there. Except the ball had to come out a little faster. But that's a guy, he's primarily a blocker.
0: Yeah.
1: And in this offense, he's got to be a primary target in short yardage and red zone situations. Well, that's one fewer guy that's protecting Aaron Rodgers from certain doom. So you saw that. You saw Freiermuth a little bit. So, I mean, it's early in the season, but through 3 weeks, you knew your line wasn't good. And you know one thing Cleveland can do, even without Myles Garrett, they can get after your ass.
0: Yeah.
1: And they did time and time again. So the fact that it took as long as it did to shuffle things and actually start calling design rollouts for him, or him taking it upon himself to do so, is malfeasance.
0: And this is where you want to look into even more evidence about the problems with the Steelers. Earlier in the game tonight, the field mic happened to pick up Aaron Rodgers getting really upset at Mike McCarthy on the sideline. He wanted the play faster, and it didn't come in fast enough. So you hear, we can't play it for you because Aaron Rodgers is cursing, yelling, where's the bleeping play? Get it in. Get the bleeping play in. And Al Michaels is talking, but you hear Rodgers yelling that at Mike McCarthy. And then it cuts over to Mike McCarthy, and if you're reading lips, it's Mike McCarthy calling Aaron Rodgers, you blank and blank.
1: Wow.
0: It's like, whoa. Now, before we get into that and why that's a big deal, here's Mike McCarthy talking about that exchange with Aaron Rodgers following the game.
2: Communication sometimes is not the best choice of words, but everybody's competing on the field. And I think, you know, what's said on the field, the way I grew up in this game, you know, usually stays on the field. That's not the case today. I understand that. But, any negative communication on my part, I wish I wouldn't use those words.
0: All right. So this is not McCarthy running from it. He's saying, you read my lips. That's what I said. Jay Glazer joined us last hour and talked about how, look, this is their relationship. They've been together for a long time. And I get that. And I understand that sometimes when you've been with somebody a long time, you can have tough conversations. You can have a discourse that may be a little bit different from other relationships just because you're so familiar with the person.
1: Right. You're outside looking in and you see it one way. Yeah.
0: But let's be honest here.
1: Yeah.
0: How many times, how often do you think in the NFL a head coach is calling his quarterback a blank and blank? How often do you think that's happening? To his face.
1: Externally or in his head?
0: How often do you think that is happening where he's looking at him on the field going, you blanky blank. Now, behind his back, when you're with other coaches going, what the hell is that blanky blank doing at that point? Yeah, okay, I get that. You're venting. But when he does that on the field to his quarterback, calling him a blanky blank, like, How well do you think things are in Pittsburgh when that happens?
1: He said, come at me. I'm a man.
0: Nobody,
1: I'm 40.
0: Nobody else is doing that.
1: No.
0: Okay? Brian Schottenheimer's not yelling Dak Prescott, hey, Dak, I want the play. You blanky blank Dak. That's not happening. Okay? Not doing it. Brady's not yelling at Josh Allen, hey, you blanky blank. No. Aaron Glenn is not yelling that at Geno Smith.
1: No,
0: None of that is happening.
1: Brady and McDaniels might have done that to each other a few times.
0: But that's the point, it is a rarity.
1: You see,
0: that's not happening. And there's other coaches and quarterbacks that have great relationships. No one's doing that.

0: Sean Payton, all the wonderful things says about Bo Nix, are there problems? He's probably frustrated with him. Sure, I can never see Sean Payton on the field getting so upset. He's going, hey, Bo, you blanky blank, here's the play.
1: No, like, at this point, he's calling up to the booth because Payton's not calling the plays anymore. So he's yelling at his coordinator.
0: But still, I mean, look, wherever Rodgers is yelling for the play, McCarthy's like, oh, like, that's not the sign of a mentally healthy team where the head coach is yelling that at a quarterback. Like, because there's, I mean, look, we see NFL games all the time. There's not some games that have great camera work and other games that don't have great camera work. We get the same ISOs. We get the same shots. We see the coaches arguing with players. Once in a while, to see a player on the sideline getting heated with an assistant coach, yeah, I see that, right? You see that. Do you see sometimes a coach yelling back at a player? Yeah, but I never see it where I'm calling you a name. I see yelling, hey, you got to understand that when that blitz comes, you got to pick that up, you blanky blank. But I never see where it's just the plays coming in, you blanky blank. Like, that's a difference there, Mike. That's a huge difference.
1: Now,
0: we haven't seen that.
1: Now, we haven't seen the movie yet, but certainly we've seen all the press, and you can go buy yourself a commemorative shovel for Digger. But what we've got here is, you know, one of those that you've gone out to the desert, and if you just get a little under the surface, you find some weird things, right? Mm-hmm. Like, if you go back to all the mobs and whatever. This means, and it's showing me that all that stuff from the end of their Green Bay tenure together is right below the surface.
0: Mm-hmm. Oh, yeah, yeah.
1: And it only took a couple of weeks of bad communication, a couple of words, a couple of play calls for that to resurface. That's all that says to me is we're right now right back where we were, what is it, 8 years ago? 8 years ago when they broke up and he took a year off and then he went and coached Dallas. Then he took a year off and they reunite. And you think that's gone, right? You think it's good, mm-hmm. right? Think about family reunions. Think about, you know, you run into folks who haven't seen each other in a while, but you know it had ended badly or awkwardly or whatever. It's only a matter of time before that rears its head again. And I think that's where we're at here. Is because that wasn't clicking towards the end of their run together. And now you look at where we're at here. You got an offensive line where he's getting his ass kicked mm-hmm. pretty routinely.
0: Yeah.
1: And there's not a lot he can do to save himself in most of these situations. Again, he's older, not as spry, and he's lining up under center where he doesn't have a snowball's chance in hell against a good pass rush right now.
0: Now think about it like this. We've all been together for a long time, right? 13 years.
1: Yeah.
0: You, me, and Frostburg, 13 years. Tyshirt, the better part of the last 10, right? Monty's been with us on the, you know, better part of the last 5 years. Do we have conversations that maybe some other show units don't have because the producers and the show and the talent haven't been together as long? Yeah. But do you think there's something going on where if I didn't read a commercial at the right time, Frostburg's yelling, hey, you blanky blank, read that commercial. What the hell's wrong with
1: that
0: you,
1: was
0: you
1: last blanky hour.
0: Blank? Read that commercial. And me going to Frostburg going, hey, you blanky blank.
2: I did that last hour.
0: Yeah. Okay. All right.
1: Bad example.
0: But that's not happening. That's not happening anywhere, right?
1: It's 2 minutes, you shrug and go. Yeah.
0: There's ways you could disagree and get your point across and not get it to that point, because that just seems like, wow, you're at the point where when that's what's being said, yeah, I'm done with that person. I'm done with this situation. I'm done with this person, right? Because this is a frustration level at a level where it's not, hey, man, let's go. What do we got here? What's this? I'm talking very animatedly because there's animated conversations when a quarterback comes off the field mm-hmm. and he says something and walks away. The head coach says something. This is different. This is Aaron Rodgers name calling for a play towards Mike McCarthy and Mike McCarthy name calling Aaron Rodgers right back.
1: This is week four.
0: Yeah.
1: This is the beginning of week four.
0: Wait till week eight. Wait till week nine.
1: So Aaron Rodgers this offseason coming back. Is he not coming back? Tomlin's going away. Wait, who's coming in? McCarthy.
0: Mm-hmm.
1: Okay, and then we get the band back together. Like, okay, if they can recapture some of the great times, cool. Is the roster good enough to really get you there? No, it's a 9-8, 8-9 roster
0: mm-hmm. Mm-hmm.
1: with a couple of guys that are winners. Yep. And I love watching Washington play. I mean, again, he was the featured receiver
0: today.
1: He
0: looked so tired on the second time they went to him. When he went to him three plays in a row, like the second play, I'm like, dude, he's tired. You can't throw
1: to
0: him
1: again. And then he gets I think he was a step slower, so he ends up getting the pass interference call that gets him that first and goal. But the point being, like, normally he's a blocker. If you've got to run him in pass routes that often, something's got to give, mm-hmm. and that's what we watched tonight.

0: Exit Abbot of Fresca, Exit Swollen Dome. Jason Smith, Mike Harmon live from the Fox Sports Radio studios. Coming up next, we got more from the game, more from the night in baseball, more of the crazy night in the WNBA. But there is a really, really weird NBA story that's broken that we have to get into coming up next right here. 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
10: 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You'll find today's full show and a best of version posted right after we get off the air. When we get back into football, the WNBA, the night Major League Baseball in a minute. But this crazy story out of the NBA that's about an hour old. The Portland Trailblazers today hired Braden Bell to be their new play-by-play man on TV. Hired him earlier today. They fired him hours later when some misogynistic and racist comments surfaced on social media that Bell made on Twitter when he was a teenager. Right now, these posts were from 2012 and 2013, were first spotted by a KGW reporter. They were reporting on the story. We found out the Blazers put out a statement tonight saying, we don't tolerate stuff like this. We're not hiring Braden Bell. Now, when he was 15, when he posted this stuff on social media back in 2012 and 2013. Now, there's a lot to unpack. To quote John Paul Morosi, there's a lot to unpack on this. The first one I always come back to is this. When I see a story, because we've seen stuff like this before. Somebody gets a big break, is being talked about, and all of a sudden, for some reason, that day, tweets from their past resurface right. That are racist, misogynistic, whatever it was. We've seen it with Josh Hader. Right? We've seen it with other players. Wait, Josh Hader had the big all-star game all of a sudden, bam,
11: sure.
10: Here's all these tweets come up, right? So we've seen it a few times. Gen Z now is the first generation to come up on social media being there for their entirety of their lives, okay? So if you were born in 2000, let's just say, right? If you were born in 2000 or the late 90s, you've had so one because you don't do social media when you're 7 years old, but once you get into your teenage years, social media is there for you, right? And it goes all the way through. So you've had that. So Gen Z is the first one to have social media be around for all their lives. And every time I see a story like this, I go back and I go, you know, these were kids, you know, when you're 15 and that didn't understand the power of social media and basically treated social media like, oh, this is just a big group text. I'm on Twitter with my friends, right? I'm just talking to my friends. I'm making a comment and my friends are commenting on it. I'm not thinking that this is universal and it's out there for everybody to see, which is the thing. Like when social media came up And, you know, we get into it's 2008, 2009, I think is when I joined social media. It was after the first big boom.

0: like when I joined Twitter, like understanding that when you tweet something, the entire world sees it, and it's a deal, right? But like when the younger generation comes up, like they, because there's so much social media out there with Snapchat and Instagram, you know, Snapface and Instant Chat, you know, all the different things. Yeah, this is stuff I do with my friends, but it's out there for other people. But like I keep seeing this and I go, these are people who didn't think what I'm tweeting out there, the entire world sees. However many followers I have when I'm 15 years old, I'm followed by my 10 best friends or 15 people, right? Like I see... It was a big conversation for us to allow Zoe on Instagram, right? Daughter, sure. On Instagram, but she wanted to be on for arts and for acting and for writing. And so we're like, okay, you can do that. And she's followed by all her friends and she only follows her friends. And you know, we say, okay, you're not going to respond to people you don't know. And you trust you to put out what you want to put out there. But like, understand that, hey, just because this is with your friends, you get what you put out there, everybody gets to see. Not that I don't trust you, but just understand that if you see something else, conversations people are having. And that's when I see something like this and I see something for Braden Bell, I go, man, that's a kid who at 15 just thought I could say what I want because I'm not really thinking about what's overly out there. And the next part of it is that this is so avoidable. Like, I don't know if you're him, how you don't go through your social media account and scrub it. I don't know how, if you're the Blazers, the first thing you do is, okay, let's go back and make sure that what you put on social media is okay. Now, I get that it seems daunting if you have 15,000 tweets, sure. But you know, I mean, but you can look for some trigger words if you want to see that. I mean, I don't know, but I get that's daunting, but you kind of have to know that. And it's part of the conversation. Hey, is there anything that we need to know? Anything we need to know? Anything that you put out there? Anything? And for him to either, if they have a conversation, to say, oh, wait, I said some things when I was 15. I got to go back and it's my responsibility to go back and do this now. And I get that it's a real pain in the ass. Try to scroll back on your tweets for a week. If you're active on Twitter like we are, you're like, I don't want to do this, but you kind of have to. It's part of the, you know, it's the coding part of, you know, getting ready on the computer. So like this is something that's completely avoidable where if you are just a little bit more discerning, if you're a little bit more cognizant of what you're doing out there, but it all falls under the umbrella of when you put something out there on social media, it lives forever. It's not just for you and your friends.
1: Well, that's it. Brad Paisley had a hit with a song called The Internet Is Forever.
0: Mm-hmm. Yeah.
1: Many, many years ago, talking about different circumstances where you posted a picture or a quote or whatever that comes back on you. And sometimes it's innocuous, taken out of context, whatever. This particular case, you've got some very specific lines, most of which you'd kind of just go, okay, that's you talking to your friends. But again, it's the internet, so whoever stumbles upon this, and once you become a public-facing figure, someone's going to go, look, who is this guy that's been hired, right? You had a long-time broadcaster leave when his contract was up at the end of last season and moved over. He's now going to be part of the Timberwolves broadcast, so here's your replacement. So, yeah, local reporters or just fans who are mad that Calabro left, we're going to start super sleuthing.
0: Mm-hmm.
1: And that's where all of this goes through, right? It's got a long memory, and that's the thing. It's not like a cornerback where you have to shake off a bad play and move on.
0: No.
1: It stays out there. And if someone's mad they didn't get the job, they might be looking to say what they can find out.
0: There's
1: a million ways this can go wrong.
0: 100%.
1: So just the reminder of that. My daughters, right, they're now both in college. I control even less than I did weeks ago. But it's the reminder of, hey, you're now building yourself. And one of the most valuable things I did in my graduate classes was something called The Brand Called Me. And part of it was, if I'm going to post stuff, I better be able to back it.
0: Mm-hmm. Exit Albata Fresca, exit Swollen Dome. Again, really, really crazy story involving the Blaze. I'm sure we'll find out more information on this. Again, this is a late-breaking story tonight. But let's find out what's trending right now in the wide world of sports from Monsi Bolaños. Monsi, what do you got for us?
2: All right, guys. It was a wild night in sports. Why not start with the NFL? Because week 4 has officially kicked off. Browns and Steelers. It was more exciting than I think many of us thought.
3: It was close.
2: It was close. No, it was close. Especially at halftime, you thought it was not going to be a close game by the end.

0: it.
1: Yeah, no.
0: It looked like Cleveland was just going to roll past Pittsburgh at that point.
1: You bet the in-game under.
0: I sure did. Yeah. I sure millions of dollars in my pocket. and so it turned out to be a much closer game that really went down to the wire. Cleveland won it 27-24 thanks to their kicker, Andre Schmidt, who hit a 56-yard field goal.
1: Syracuse legend, Andre Schmidt.
0: Oh, my bad.
1: Legend.
0: Is it Schmidt?
1: Schmidt, yes. It's spelled S-Z-Y-M-Y. Yes.
0: I feel like I've heard Schmidt.
1: Lou Groza Award winner as a freshman. Best kicker in the country.
0: Okay.
1: Yeah.
0: Syracuse legend. Got
1: Pete
0: it.
1: Pete is a freshman. Just like I did.
2: Got Lou Groza was called the toe. Yeah.
0: Wonderful. Wonderful. Yeah. Love it. Love it all. Okay.
1: Monty doesn't care about Lou Groza.
2: No.
1: Come on. Legend.
0: Great. Wonderful. Deshaun Watson threw for 268 yards, a touchdown, an interception. He also had two fumbles. One of them he lost. Aaron Rodgers was the one who led the Steelers back into the game, scoring 14 points in the fourth quarter. He even tied the game, but it wasn't enough because of that field goal. He ended 22-40, 299 yards, three touchdowns, and two interceptions, but that last one came on a Hail Mary with 10 seconds left. Cleveland is 3-1 for the first time since 2021, and they're in first place in the AFC North. Other news out of the NFL, Eagles are likely to be without wide receiver Devontae Smith for their week 4 matchup against the Rams. He's been dealing with a hamstring injury. LA is expected to have wide receiver Puka Nacua back. Commanders quarterback Jaden Daniels was limited in practice for a second straight day with his elbow injury, but he told the media that he's day-to-day and that he could start against the Colts on Sunday in London. Texans wide receiver Nico Collins, trying to come back from his hamstring injury, was limited in practice today as well. Newly acquired Cowboys cornerback Joey Porter Jr. practiced with his new team. He has a chance to face the Texans on Sunday. The Saints put running back Travis Achan, not Travis Etienne. He was placed on IR with a hamstring injury. And some players that did not practice on Thursday in the NFL, just to keep an eye on: Jets running back Breece Hall, 49ers wide receiver Mike Evans, Vikings wide receiver Justin Jefferson, and Chargers wide receiver Ladd McConkey. In baseball, the Braves are headed to the NLDS to face the Dodgers after defeating the Phillies 6-2. It all started with a Michael Harris 3-run homer in the first inning, and then Chris Sale comes out of the bullpen on one day of rest to get the final four outs. Ozzy Albies, Matt Olson also homered. It was really all Braves in this one. The NLDS starts this Saturday. In other sports, NBA. Yeah, there we go. NBA stuff. All NBA center Jalen Duren has agreed to a 5-year, $200 million fully guaranteed contract to return to the Pistons. In the WNBA, the Aces eliminated the Fever from the playoffs, coming out on top 94-83. Asia Wilson dropped 36 points to go along with 10 rebounds. The Fever shot 38% from the field. Caitlin Clark had 11 points in the first quarter, only ended with 18 and 4 assists. Kelsey Mitchell had 23 points, but she was 7 of 23 from the field. The Aces also shot 35 free throws compared to the Fever, who only shot 20 free throws. Las Vegas will face the winner of the Golden State-Dallas game, which is tomorrow, and they'll be going to the semifinals. It was a busy night.
1: Busy night. You had something for everybody tonight.
0: I know. Did I get it all? Do you want to know about the mumps again?
1: No, I'm good. I'm good with the mumps.
0: That's all right.
1: I'm good with the mumps. Yeah, no, that's good. They'll deal with the mumps.
0: Angel Reese, Defense Player of the Year in the WNBA.
1: Okay.
0: This year.
1: Nothing had anything to do with the mumps. Different
0: nothing,
1: story.
0: Nothing.
1: All right,
2: she can't make a layup.
1: All right. Yeah, it's all right.
0: Defense Player of the Year. Just telling you.
2: Yeah. North Texas won 45-44.
1: Now, look, speaking, you're Monty talking about the WNBA and the playoffs. Not the mumps.
2: The mumps are done.
1: The mumps are done. Mumford and Sons. The mumps. No. Look, Kelsey Mitchell tonight, as you just heard, having an MVP type year. Boy, she had a really awful series against the Aces.
2: She did.
1: And the biggest play tonight, right? And this is where I can say, when you see people on social media talk about Caitlin Clark and go, man, if the Fever could just make layups, then, you know, Caitlin Clark would have twice as many assists. And you see a lot of layups that are blown. But that's the thing. First thing is that there's so many layups unguarded players don't make in the W.

0: bone in the mouth. Her mouth is bleeding. She gets it taken care of. She throws an inbounds pass to Mitchell, which should be an easy layup.
1: Right.
0: I mean, it's an incredible one bounce inbounds pass from near midcourt. Like, this is the Caitlin Clark IQ, and the ball goes off her hands and out of bounds. And that's the biggest play of the game, because that went from, this is a layup that makes it a 2-point game with a minute left, and instead it's an out of bounds play and the Aces get it and they're shooting free throws, they're making a basket, and it's a 4-point game, and you're trying to make it back from there. That's the biggest play. And I see that and I just go, man, it's not so much sometimes about making layups. It's just knowing that, hey, when you have a player, you got to know you're getting the basketball. Mm-hmm. I mean, to run in position is one thing, but you got to be able to, okay, I'm getting the ball and I'm grabbing it and going up for a layup. Like that's something that absolutely has to happen. And that was the toughest play of the night tonight.
1: Well, and that's a difficult thing at the end of a long season, right? They played many, many weary minutes together. Yeah. So this isn't game five. This isn't, you know, the end of the first month. Now, they've had several work stoppages mm-hmm. over the course of the WNBA season. So maybe it took a little time to get your timing back up. But, you know, for as well as Mitchell played during the regular season, and credit the Aces defense, credit, you know, whatever gremlins were up near the rim, she averaged 6 makes on 18.3 shots per game. That's not good. Not good. And most of those are inside the arc. I mean, 7 of 23 tonight, 7 of 16, 4 of 16 going back to game one. So just a miserable showing. Now, the whole phenomenon of missed layups is really a whole other thing for the league.
0: Yeah.
1: Right. Angel Reese takes a lot of incoming and she misses her share. There's no question about mm-hmm. it. But you look across the league, oftentimes we're just kind of staring at each other and it defies explanation.
0: Yeah. I mean, and overall, the officiating was awful. We talked about the two horrible calls that went the Aces' way that there's really no excuse for in the final minute that helped push the game their way. But, like, outside of that, when you see the Fever and you say, okay, so now let's break their season down. Disappointment.
1: Yeah.
0: Right? With the best offense in the league, they were the sixth seed. And they come up short here. And now, you know, what do you do, right? Like Mitchell's a free agent. And this is a team with Caitlin Clark and Mitchell in Boston. Like, you should have been better than a six seed, right? You should have been better than where you were. You should have won more games. So now, like, I can say, okay, is this where you have to keep it going? Or do you need big changes to try to get to that next level? Because you might not have the players, the coach, whatever it is. Like, this is a huge, what do we do this offseason? Like, last year, they changed, made big changes going into the second season with Caitlin Clark. Okay, now changes here. But now, this was a disappointing regular season. And, you know, they're only a couple of games away from finishing third, right? It was only those three games. Right. But this is still, when you have the best offense in the league, you should be higher than a six.
1: Well, it's a fairly short season. There's not a lot of ground that you can make up.
0: Best offense should be a top three
1: right.
0: team.
1: Right. Sophie Cunningham had a great year. She's a free agent. Whether she's retiring or not, that might have been just a joke between her and Caitlin Clark as the super sleuths are all over. But she's not under contract. She didn't get a multi-year deal coming off a big injury the year before. And she acted as a good defender and rebounder and an enforcer for this squad. I will give the coach a little bit of credit, even though she got mad about a play that, you know, wasn't really a thing, the inadvertent elbow on Caitlin Clark. But that was the most animated I've seen her get. So I was like, all right, it's a little too late, but that was good. Good on you.
0: Exit out by DeFresca, exit Swollen Dome. Jason Smith, Mike Harmon live from the Fox Sports Radio studios. Coming up next, we got big stuff on Thursday Night Football. Your dreams can come true, just like they are for the 3-1 Browns. 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
1: You just got pointed at.
0: I know. Monty pointed at me. You don't just step to me and point at me like that. You don't point at me. She came out, she pointed at me. She pointed at me.
1: Very aggressively.
0: She pointed at me.
1: With a lot of excitement.
0: You don't step to me and point at me. A
1: lot of enthusiasm.
0: I better get every single call in game three. If I slip and fall in the final minute of a game, you better call a foul on the Fever.
1: If you trip over your own feet, because you're getting a little bit of pressure in the backcourt, hey.
0: So, you want a big take coming off of tonight's Browns win over the Steelers, right? We've talked about... Look, it's difficult to root for the Browns. Difficult to root for Deshaun Watson, but happy for the Browns as they're 3-1. The fan base, I get it, right? Being a Jets fan, I'm so incredibly happy
1: for
0: the
1: Browns.
0: You don't
1: have to
0: wear
1: a bag on your head. You can wear that dog face with great pride.
0: I'm excited for the being 3-1. First time they've been 3-1 in first place since, what, 2014? Like, it's that long ago?
1: In a minute, yeah.
0: Right? For the Steelers, things aren't good. When your head coach is calling your quarterback a blankety blank, like, that's bad things.
1: I mean, sometimes that's a term of endearment. Not at that point.
0: But one something different from this game is that the Browns aren't great. Okay? The Browns don't have tons of young talent everywhere. The Browns are making it work with Deshaun Watson, who the fans can't stand and has been terrible for over 4 years. They don't have a lot of talent at running back. Judkins is okay. They don't have tons of great talent at wide receiver, though Boston looks like he might be a really good player.
1: I think the kids might be all right. Yeah, he and Concepcion.
0: But it's still early. You don't know.
1: Yeah, exactly.
0: Right? Yep. The defense lost the best defensive player in the game from last year, and they're 3-1. Todd Monken is going to start getting in the conversation for coach of the year. A quarter of the way through the season, and this Browns team, with no expectations and not a lot of talent, and they're tanking towards who's going to be their quarterback next year, and here they are at 3-1, and they're exciting. They're excited. You see them coming off the field, the energy they have between each other. They're not a great team. They don't have tons of talent across the board. They didn't go and make all kinds of changes and sign guys in free agency, but here comes Todd Monken, and look at what they've been able to accomplish. Again, all of the superlatives for the first time at the quarter pole of the season for the Cleveland Browns, right? They could exit the quarter pole in first place by themselves in the AFC North, right? That's a really big thing.
1: You want to talk about a big range? Currently between plus 1,500 and plus 2,800, depending on where you're shopping. Oof. For your Todd Monken odds. Others atop the market as the week unfolded. Kubiak, O'Connell, Minter, Joe Brady, Ben Johnson, Kellen Moore.
0: Yeah, but you see, Johnson, we know how good a coach
1: he is.
0: His team is loaded.
1: He ain't
0: going to
1: win,
0: right?
1: Yeah, no, exactly.
0: Brady's come in first year. That's great, but he's got Josh Allen. That offense is loaded. You come into Josh Allen and James Cook, I think I could coach that team a little bit.
1: It's Monken and Kubiak. Yeah.

0: I mean, Monken coming in and doing what he's done so far, changing the culture, being able to win with a quarterback situation where they just want the guy out. They want the guy gone. And still, they're winning. They found a way, 3-1, and they found out the right game plan for Deshaun Watson. Much more of a game manager now than he ever is. Not going to be a guy that's going to throw 40 touchdowns again, 5 touchdowns, 1 pick through 4 games. So not really dynamic anymore, but not turning the ball over, not making bad plays, being the game manager. Like Monken, being able to change a culture, and that's something that's, you know, Jay Glazer's talked to us about a lot. Like being able to change a culture is one thing. Like Aaron Glenn changed the Jets culture last year. Well, guess what? They were still terrible and picked second, right? Now we're 1-2 and we should be 2-1. But being able to change the culture and win, like that's like, forget, there's coaches that change the culture and that's awesome, but they don't win and they wind up getting fired. Now there's coaches who change the culture and win, and that's what Todd Monken's doing.
1: Well, we're going to give a little bit of love to Travis Switzer. He's your OC. A little bit to Mike Rutenberg. He's your defensive coordinator. And Todd Monken also has given us one of the great sound bites of the first 3 weeks plus of this NFL season when he responded to Mike Tomlin. Same old Browns. Yeah, blank that.
0: Same old 49ers, same old Rams, same old time. No, I mean, but that's, look, he's been able to take this situation and wear it on his sleeve,
1: yeah,
0: and make it an us against the world type thing where maybe that got lost for Stefanski a little bit. Like that might have got, because look, he was a really good, look, getting him to the playoffs, but sometimes you're there for a while, depending how things go, your message gets stale. But he's been able to, in one off season, make an, you know, circle the wagons, us against the world, and that works. It can't work forever, but when you're instilling a culture, that can work, and that's work great.
1: But you're a long-term coach where you keep having these false starts because you know the owner still wants Deshaun Watson as your quarterback.
0: Yeah. You are fighting a lot of battles.
1: How much are you
0: going to
1: do? Yeah, that's a battle that makes it difficult.
0: And you're 3-1.
1: Yeah, and with Todd Monken at this point, he's like, I'm happy to have my first coaching job. Okay, this guy starts until he doesn't.
0: I mean, really, you're talking about short list of coach of the year, quarter poll. When you start seeing after this week, who's the MVP through 4 games? Who's this through 4 games? Yeah, Todd Munkin's on the top of that list.
1: Monken.
0: Exit out by DeFresca. Exit Swollen Dome, the Jason Smith Show with my best friend Mike Harmon. Coming up next, my buddy Ben Maller. 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
13: Thursday night football saw the Browns and the Steelers go down to the wire, but Cleveland's Andre Schmidt hit a 56-yard field goal, and the Browns held on to win in 27-24. Cleveland is 3-1 for the first time since 2021. The Eagles are likely to be without wide receiver Devontae Smith because of his hamstring injury for week 4 against the Rams, while LA is expected to have wide receiver Puka Nacua back. In baseball, the Braves are headed to the NLDS to face the Dodgers after defeating the Phillies 6-2. 2. It all started with a Michael Harris 3-run homer in the first inning. In the NBA, All-NBA center Jalen Duren has agreed to a 5-year, $200 million contract to return to the Detroit Pistons. And in the WNBA, the Aces

0: eliminated the Fever from the playoffs, coming out on top 94-83. Asia Wilson dropped 36 points to go along with 10 rebounds. I'm Monsi Bolaños.
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5: Well, what can Brown do for you? 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Welcome in the beginning of another night of the Ben Maller Show. We are in the air everywhere, taking up bandwidth as we cross-examine the headlines of the day, coast to coast, border to border, and beyond, on the vast and massively powerful microphones of FSR emanating live from the hammer as we hammer away the hot takes, guaranteed human from the world famous Fox Sports Radio studios, where the legend Al the Opiner, along with his cohorts Ferg Dog and Maller Prop Guy, wants you to know that this portion of the Ben Maller Show on Fox made possible in part by our friends at Fox One. There's no time like October. The NLDS is here, streaming live on Fox One. Both NLDS series can be seen on Fox One. It's the Braves at the Dodgers. That'll begin on Saturday, tomorrow, 4 p.m. Eastern. And the Padres and the Brewers will begin Saturday night at 8:30 Eastern. Every hit could be the one that changes everything. Stream the MLB postseason live on Fox One. So make sure to check that out. And we begin anew here on the big show. And I was debating, I should start with the baseball. The baseball game was pretty much over in the bottom of the first inning. The Phillies, we'll have plenty of time to dissect, do the autopsy on the Fightin' Phils. We also have Benny versus the Penny, which will be coming up here in a little bit. We're excited about that. It'll be an hour two. So if you're trying to get in, if you're one of these crazy people that like to call up, hour one, and then after that, you got to wait till hour three, and then we'll reopen the phone lines there in hour number three. But our lead this hour, don't bury the lead, my man. Let's get right to it. Our lead from the mistake by the lake. It was the kickoff of NFL weekend number four. We're in week number four of the NFL on a Thursday night. Aaron Rodgers trying to deliver the knockout punch for the Steelers. They rolled into Ohio for a play date against Deshaun Watson and the Browns. Your dynamic duo, Al Michaels and Herbie, the $10 million seat filler till Sean McVay leaves the Rams, had the call on the Amazon. Now, I don't know about you, but my God, did they try a little too hard to ram down our throats what a great rivalry this is? Why do I not think of this as a great rivalry? I just don't. The Browns have sucked for a generation plus, and we're supposed to sit and, oh, what a rivalry, whee! Because they're close to each other, Pittsburgh and Cleveland. Whoop-de-damn-doo. Trying a bit too hard. So I don't know if you watched this or not, maybe not. And don't worry, we were able to simultaneously watch two things at once. Watch the baseball game, which thank God was over after the first inning as the Phillies went flaccid in Atlanta. And so we got to focus on the football game and the creepy quarterback everyone loves when the bad guy does well, Deshaun Watson. 268 yards passing, and he moved the Browns, matriculated the ball down the field to get into position for an Andre Schmidt career-long 56-yard field goal with 10 seconds left. And Cleveland gets a 27-24 win over the Pittsburgh Steelers on Thursday night. The Steelers just can't win one of these primetime games on the road in the division. So Watson completed 24 of 33 passes.

has had a touchdown and an interception. And on that final go-ahead drive, Watson attempted 5 passes, completed 4 of them for 46 yards. And the go-ahead score there. Third straight week now, the Browns are in the win column. They're 3-1 for the first time since 2021. I was a little kid back in 2021. I barely remember that. So it's been a long time. Now, the better story is in the losing locker room, where Aaron Rodgers nearly completed the 2-touchdown comeback. He threw a 3-yard touchdown pass play to Pat Freiermuth. And that then led to the 2-point conversion, where Rodgers, after a penalty on Cleveland, had the quarterback keeper, and it was all tied up. 2-point conversion, good. Tied at 24 with 1:24 to go, or 1:44 rather, to go in the game. And then Pittsburgh would go on, of course, to lose the game. They go on to lose the game, and that is a good jumping off point. So let us discuss the question. How humiliating is it for Steelers quarterback Aaron Rodgers to lose to the Browns' Deshaun Watson in this spot? All right, so I've got Boombox, Dunkin' Donuts, and Guantanamo Bay. And we'll put all of these things together, and we are going to stick the landing is what we're going to do. We're going to stick the landing. So, A, the fact that Cleveland was able to manhandle Pittsburgh in the first half and play with the lead. You know what that is for the Steelers? That is an elbow right to the nuts is what that is. You're the Steelers. You're supposed to be the bully. You're supposed to bully Cleveland. And instead, Cleveland gave you the industrial strength wedgie. 3 touchdowns in the second quarter there for the Pittsburgh Steelers against the Steelers for the Cleveland Browns. And so Pittsburgh spends the rest of the game playing uphill, barefoot, and they were trying to carry a walrus up the hill on their back. They had a walrus. I don't know where it came from. There was a walrus on their back, and they fall behind by 2 touchdowns. They somehow complete the comeback and immediately say, you know what? We don't want this. We're going to give this right back to you. And the much ballyhooed defense of the Pittsburgh Steelers let Deshaun Watson and friends march into field goal range at the end. That's embarrassing. It's kind of like a contractor you hire, and they fix your bathroom, like a luxury master bathroom type thing, and then as they're finishing up and they're putting their tools in the truck, the guy backs his Ford F-150 right through the garage. Well, you screwed that up. Now we've got to get that fixed too, so that's a bad job by you. To think, though, wide receiver DK Metcalf, who had deserved all the criticism he got, he'd been terrible. Not only a wide receiver, but terrible the first few weeks of the year. He finally wakes up from his season-long coma. Now, he wasn't perfect. He was, I think, caught 5 of 9 passes, which is not great. But he had 115 yards. And he looked around and said, wait a minute. I had 115 yards receiving, and we still lost the game? And so at 2-2, Pittsburgh remains in the old neighborhood Mike Tomlin used to live in. And you can cue up the boombox, get that boombox going there. Lou Bega's updated classic. It's no longer Mambo number 5. It's Mambo number 500. The mediocrity Mambo for the Steelers continues there. And Mike McCarthy, new coach, same dance floor here after 4 games. The Steelers are the same team they had been. Very mid. Now, staying with Pittsburgh. Now, let's get to the good stuff here. So we had a volcanic eruption on the sidelines. Aaron Rodgers, kaboom, on the Steelers sideline there during the loss to Cleveland. Apparently was not real happy with the play calling, and the communication did not go very well. So midway through the first quarter, the Amazon cameras caught Rodgers yelling towards the bench, and you don't have to be a great lip reader to know. He said, what the F? Call it. As in, what the call it. Yeah, so the broadcast then showed Mike McCarthy returning fire, an eye for an eye, with his own profane
insult over the headset. I'm sure Steeler laptop Ben Roethlisberger right now doing a podcast saying, well, it was because Amazon showed up.

0: on TV. That's why it happens, because, oh, my God, they shouldn't show the quarterback and the coach on TV. It's not fair. Yeah, okay, shut up. Let's hear from the barking coach, the barking player. Let's start with the barking player. Here's the rotund Mike McCarthy, who gave his side of the story on what went on with Aaron Rodgers. Take a listen.
1: Communication sometimes is not the best choice of words, but everybody's competing on the field. And I think, you know, what's said on the field, the way I grew up in this game, you know, usually stays on the field. That's not the case today. I understand that. But, yeah, any negative communication on my part, I wish I wouldn't use those words.
0: Oh, but please. So he thought the NFL was like Vegas. What happens in Vegas stays in Vegas. What happens on the field stays on the field. But here's more. Let's hear from Aaron Rodgers. I'm sure this will be pleasant and not firebrand at all. Here's Rodgers giving his side of what happened. Take a listen.
2: I mean, it was loud. It was definitely a good crowd tonight. It was loud. So some of the calls, it was hard to hear, for sure.
0: That's all. It's hard to hear. All right, so McCarthy acknowledging, language, you know, competition, all that stuff. And Rodgers, it was loud. There you go. So this continues now. I believe that's three times this year we've had a flare-up, a hot spot for the Steelers. Oh, why are you bringing this up, Maller? I know. So you had the Bengal game where Rodgers was mouthing off. The game in New England, Rodgers, after the game, said that he essentially said McCarthy and the coaching staff were not working with the players properly and all that. Now you have this. So the question, what is your takeaway from Aaron Rodgers and Mike McCarthy barking at each other during the Steelers' latest loss in primetime? So to answer this, I have turned to the good doctor, Dr. Maller. And Dr. Maller has chimed in, and the diagnosis very swift here. We didn't have to wait too long here. And Rodgers has been diagnosed with acute IDGAF. It is a common illness that affects older athletes, and you can look it up in any medical journal. It's IDGAF, I don't give a, and then I forget what the F stands for, chronic sideline inflammation for Aaron Rodgers. Now, look at him out there. Rodgers isn't managing relationships anymore. He's not. He's managing the irritation. His give a damn meter, the Aaron Rodgers give a damn meter, is not just low. Somebody stole it when he played for the Jets. It's gone. It's gone. And this is what happens when a quarterback plays long enough to reach what we call the what are you going to do, bench me period of his career. That's where we are. The decorum is gone. And Rodgers has always been a bit of a hothead, a cantankerous guy. Now he's a cantankerous old crank. No more Mr. Nice Guy. No more Mr. Nice Guy. Now, I love it. It's great for the talk show. I love that Rodgers is like this. It's so good. And he is completely unfiltered, unprocessed, and unsanitized. Pure farm-to-table aggregation for Rodgers. And after decades of seemingly worrying about doing things the right way, you got to do things the right way, he's finally hit the who am I trying to impress stage of life, which is always fun. We always hope we get old enough, we live long enough to get to that point where you can be the guy that just harasses the waiters at the restaurant. And Rodgers is there. You know, at some point, the brain standards and practices department gets laid off, and Rodgers has become the quarterback version of the old guy at the donut shop, like the, you know, the Dunkin' Donuts, who's been waiting for 4 minutes for his dozen donuts and demands to see the manager. Well, no, it's only been 4 minutes, sir. Well, no, I want to see the manager. I shouldn't be waiting for something. But it's been 4 minutes. It's not. It takes a little longer than 4 minutes. But I want to talk to the manager. No, sir, you're an a-hole. No. It's a you problem. All right, last word to the Cleveland side of things. And they were really buttering the biscuits or the brownies there on Amazon. Al Michaels, when he wasn't talking about Dave Concepcion, was celebrating the brownies there. So the question, are you a believer in the elf from Cleveland? That's their mascot. Deshaun Watson's 3-1 Cleveland squad. Are you a believer in them being authentic? Does this have staying power? Yeah, sure. Listen, I've seen enough. I think we should cancel the rest of the NFL season right now.

0: Cleveland is 3-1. Why don't we just give Deshaun Watson the Walter Payton Man of the Year Award, because a lot of the NFL media is trying to give him that. And the Browns are closing in on 72 Dolphins territory. We'll just pretend that first loss didn't happen. And they should actually move some of their home games from Cleveland over to Canton and just play there, because all these players are going to end up enshrined with gold jackets. Never mind the 14 penalties against Pittsburgh or Deshaun Watson missing some bunny throws that Stevie Meatballs and Inca Terror would have seen were open. Who cares about that? I mean, come on. They beat Tampa Bay, Carolina, and now the Steelers. That is a murderer's row. Don't even worry about, you know, playing Baltimore in the division. I guess you don't have to play Kansas City or Buffalo, so you don't have to worry about that. Here is Todd Monken, the Monk Man. Todd Monken here commenting on his happy little quarterback. Take a listen.
1: Not happy for Deshaun. Not happy at a sack there at the end. Okay, but three straight fourth quarter comebacks, man. Really cool. Really cool for him.
0: He's got that Doc Rivers voice where you want to give him a throat lozenge and say, hey, dude, go to the doctor. You got something wrong with your throat. Well, here is the man of the hour, according to the Amazon people, the Walter Payton Man of the Year, Mother Teresa, with a football in his hands, Deshaun Watson. Hey, Deshaun, you said F the Browns fans before. What do you think of the Browns fans now, Deshaun?
2: It was electric. It was amazing. From the time we came out pregame, you know, it was super dope to be called out and hit a crowd and, you know, feel the energy. And then just from start to finish, the crowd was in it, the energy of the stadium, we fed off them, and, you know, to get a big victory against a divisional rivalry on prime time, it was just, I mean, this is what you dream about, this is what you work for, this is the things that, you know, you put that grind in the summertime and training camp for nights like this, so it was amazing.
0: Yeah, he definitely did grind on those massage therapists. He definitely did do some grinding on them, for sure. And it's all about that. You're a little kid, you dream of winning a Week 4 game. That is what you dream about. We all agree on that. Listen, Deshaun Watson, here's where he's at. So if you look at the big board here, not a list, a big board, Deshaun Watson has escaped from Guantanamo Bay. He's now at a halfway house with lukewarm water, and that's where we are. Right, that's where we are. And so I'm not hopping on the ooey-gooey Browns choo-choo train. I'm not. Now, the Browns do play a terrible schedule, meaning they play a lot of crap bag teams as well. Eventually, they'll realize they're a crap bag team, and reality will settle in, and we'll be here to document it when that happens. Right now, that's not the case. I think they have another cupcake coming up here, a cream puff with the Jets, so that's good for the Browns. This thing's being held together by duct tape, penalty flags, and three wins over teams that will all be watching the playoffs together, eating chicken wings at Buffalo Wild Wings. And so eventually the train will derail, and we will be here for that. It's not there yet, so it's feeling good. Right? Oh, here we go. Just like those annoying Raider aficionados. It's like the mirage, the illusion. Enjoy the illusion. It is the Ben Maller Show. No illusion here. We are live and local in your eardrums. And you can be part. We open up the phone lines here. It is this hour. We'll take some calls. And then next hour, Benny versus the Penny will return for week number 4. So we have that to look forward to in week 4. In the meantime, 877-99 on Fox. That's 877-996-6369 if you'd like to be part of the live program. Also on X, at Ben Maller. That's at Ben Maller. If you want to be part of the program that way, you can join the fun. And we'll take your calls and the whole shebang. The whole shebang. Well, a declaration has been made. The Browns are off to a 3-1 start. Apparently, one of the players has declared something different about the Browns. What is it? We will get to that. And we will do it next. However, it is the A Block. What hour is it? Let's find out right now.
3: Number one.
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0: The Ben Maller Show on Fox Sports Radio. As we continue on, we thank you for hanging out with us. As we are just settling in on the red-eye flight, we'll be here all night long. Lame jokes will be coming up in hour three. The always popular Benny versus the Penny will take over. And that'll be in hour number two. I'll have the monologue.
1: I'll play the right opening, too.
0: No, I think we should play the wrong open. I think it's better that way to play the wrong one and make people guess what's coming up. And then later on, we'll have Sports Jeopardy and the Coop Scoop on entertainment and all that. And you can be part of the live show this hour, 877-99 on Fox. That's 877-996-6369. Be part of the fun there. Also available on the X Machine. Read a lot of comments on there. So you can check that out as the Steelers are doing the Mambo 500. But on the X Machine, at Ben Maller.
2: I want to be like Lady Gaga.
0: It's at Ben Maller, and boy, that's a lot of fun. A lot of fun here. For sure. So be part of the show. And posted the rundown here a little late as we are talking about that Thursday night NFL game. The Cleveland Browns get the win. And so they're off to the 3-1 start. And the Browns always play nothing but tomato cans, which is okay because they're a tomato can. So it's tomato can on tomato can. A bunch of ham and eggers going at it. And the Browns 3-1, sitting pretty right now. And they got another cream puff up ahead, the Jets. Of course, the Jets look at the Browns and say, well, that looks like a delicious donut. Is that a jelly-filled donut? I believe it is a jelly-filled donut. Why not? So the Jets and Browns will be next in week 5.

and the Browns have to play the Ravens, which we think are a good team. And then after that, they get another tomato can, the Titans. So it's setting up pretty good for the Browns schedule-wise, but at some point they'll realize they're the Browns and it'll all fall apart. It will all fall apart, and how wonderful that will be, how great that will be. I did want to mention this. I know it's not on topic and I shouldn't mention it, but what the hell. The Portland Trailblazers, that is a basketball team, and they made a move here within the last couple hours. The Trailblazers have fired their brand new play-by-play announcer, this guy named Braden Bell. I don't know who the hell this guy is. Now, my buddy, the late, great Brian Wheeler, was the play-by-play guy for the Trailblazers for years, and he passed away not that long ago. Rest in peace, Wheels. Boom shakalaka. So this guy, Braden Bell, got the job, and he has been fired just hours after he was named the new TV play-by-play guy. Now, what do you think he did? What do you think this guy did to lose his job? This is a dream job. NBA, you know, I know the Blazers are not a great team and all that. Supposedly they're better, whatever. Who knows? So this guy got fired. The Blazers hired him and then fired him hours after he was named the new TV play-by-play guy. Because did he get arrested? No, he did not get arrested. Did he commit some kind of other faux pas? Well, kind of. So he got fired for racist social media posts when he was 15 years old. I love it. It's hilarious. That is outstanding. Just freaking great. Just wonderful by the Trailblazers. So the Blazers, they sent out this very, it's Portland. That's Wokey McWoke in Portland. And so they sent out this statement. We do not have zero tolerance for all of them. And they named every possible thing. And they went through this whole, it was like a form letter thing that they posted online. And we believe strongly that everyone who is part of Rip City should feel welcome. Hey, dummies, shouldn't you have looked at, when you hire somebody, isn't it your job to do your due diligence? And by the way, I don't know how old this guy is, but he was 15, apparently, from what I read at the time he sent these things out. So he was in, what, high school? Isn't everyone an a-hole and a schmuck in high school? Isn't that usually the way that it goes? Okay. There you go. Femi writes in from the Twin Cities, our top Uber Eats driver. He says, Ben, I think Aaron Rodgers knows he's on borrowed time and is just deflecting before his star crashes. And he's finally benched. Yes. If he's benched, he's going off to the woods to have a big pitcher of ayahuasca. That's what he's doing. The Baltimore Freeloader account writes in, says, a touching monologue on the AFC North bottom feeders. These teams are lunch meat. For the Ravens, it's hard to take either franchise seriously. One has an aged quarterback, and the other are the Browns. Factory of Sadness versus the Yinzers. That was their Super Bowl. There you go. Jerry in a Jar writes in. He's literally in a jar. He says, I found it hilarious. And the Aaron Rodgers meltdown. That is one arrogant SOB. Mark the Walker, wandering around Rochester, says, A, on the Maller monologue, man, the only criticism is not believing that the Browns-Steelers is a rival. It absolutely is, and I know of what I speak. The Bills were a huge rival of the Patriots from 01 to 19 when New England barely eked out a 32-3 record against us, like the classic hammer. Listen. I know. I was watching some of the pregame stuff, and they were like, oh, you got to watch this. Look at this great rivalry. Somebody at Amazon sent a camera crew to this town in Ohio, which is halfway between Pittsburgh and Cleveland, and supposedly the point of demarcation. You know how there's that spot in Connecticut where it's like halfway between New York and Boston, and it's like half the town's Yankees fans and then like half the town Red Sox fans, and so they did that whole thing. Absolutely. Anthony in Anaheim says, I love Maller with his analogies. Thank you, Anthony. I appreciate that. Rob writes in. He says, Aaron Rodgers, like his counterpart Maller and the militia. Divas and ultimate me guys. Yes,

0: Absolutely correct on that, Rob, 100%. And Curmudgeon Wayne writes in, says, IDGAF sums up your inconsistency with the nightly rundown. Seriously, how hard is it, Mallard? Well, again, Wayne, we've tried to tell you, I know you're cheap, and I don't know if you get your EBT card or not. I don't know if we accept EBT cards, but we have Mallard Plus. And if you want to get the rundown, that thing was sent out, I think, Fergdog. We sent that out to Fergdog and Alf and Mallard Prop Guy right around 1 o'clock. We already knew the script. The NFL sent us the script, Wayne, on who was going to win the game. They gave us the bullet points on how the game was going to end. It's all scripted. People think this is organic. It's not. We got the message from baseball that the Braves were going to win their game. That actually came down a little late. That was after our original table read, so we had to touch that up on Mallard Plus and then send that out. So there was a lot of moving parts to that. We were able to get it all done. So that's really what happened in that. So, again, Wayne in Duluth, if you would like that rundown, always sent out early, Mallard Plus. It's $39.99 a month, and you get that rundown and a lot of other really good features. Really, really good features, and it's all part of Mallard Plus. Yeah. All right. Let's go to the phones. It is a call-in show, and let's say hello to let's go to Andrew, who's in Bakersfield. Hello, Andrew. Welcome.
1: Ben, I'd like to represent the state of Hawaii and say, how's it?
0: That's not what they say.
1: Have you seen the movie North Shore? It's pretty good.
0: Yeah.
1: 30 so the
0: years
1: Browns. Hello.
0: I hung up on you 10 minutes ago.
1: Okay. So the Browns, my thought is, you know, slow your roll. You know, you can have success possibly and it be empty, you know? And yes, I'm biased. I want to see Shador out there. What do you think, Ben?
0: He is out there. He's walking up and down the sidelines. He's wearing his uniform. He's out wandering around. He's out there.
1: Well, my thought is, why can't Shador start and Deshaun learn from Shador for a few games? How about that? And then if there's a chance later, possibly he'll get in there. Thanks, Ben.

0: talking about. These perfectly normal calls.
1: Ben, why does Aaron Rodgers have a weird, like, hick accent? It reminds me of how you say milk. You know, you're from Irvine, but you say, like, milk.
0: Why do you care?
1: Because it's a fake thing that you guys do. You guys both put on a fake accent.
0: It's not a fake thing at all. This is in your head. This is a you problem, Anthony. It's not a.
1: We're from the same area. You're the only person.
0: No, we're not. We're not from the same area. You don't know my background.
1: We're both from Orange County.
0: I'm from the mean streets, dude. You're a softy. You're a softy over there. You don't understand. The streets
1: I've gone
0: down.
1: The only thing you like is the soft serve that you used to eat.
0: The soft serve. I did like soft
1: serve. Oh, Ben, you know what I was thinking? You were thinking? Is it like, does it piss you off, you know, now that everybody got real skinny from Ozempic, but you did it the right way, you know? I was thinking, like, damn, Ben must see all these fat people that got all skinny and be like, those guys are losers and cheaters, you know? I did it the right way. I drank water,
0: yeah,
1: you know?
0: No, it's fine because I lost a lot of weight. When I lost my weight, there was no Ozempic. So nobody can accuse me of using Ozempic. I don't care if you use whatever you do to lose weight.
1: Yeah, but nobody knows that. They just look at you now and they go, oh, yeah, Ben was a big old fat guy. He was on Ozempic, you know?
0: Well, a lot of people now don't, you know, they don't know that version of me, Anthony. There's people,
1: oh,
0: that's a long time ago.
1: The internet didn't exist, you know, to see your big
0: old fat ass.
1: It did
0: not. No, the internet did not exist. You're correct. There was no internet before. People used typewriters back then.
1: Yeah,
0: absolute typewriters.
1: I don't have a sweaty picture of you in Bakersfield somewhere, right?
0: I don't know what you're talking about. I only have fine pictures, except for like one or two Eddie Garcia took. Other than that, everything's great. I'm very photogenic, unless I'm not. So,
1: Ben, a real sports question. Is it really
0: no? You don't.
1: That
0: you don't have a sport. You don't have a sports question. Stop. You don't. You don't have any of that.
1: In two games this year, because I know they're going to beat the Patriots at home at Foxborough, and then that'll be their only win. But I don't know if they're going to win any more games.
0: All right, so for those that don't know, Anthony is a Dolphin fan because he's really
1: not for
0: old.
1: Long. I think I don't know, man. I don't know. I'm just
0: Anthony was a fan when he was a teenager. The 72 Dolphins went undefeated, and he's been a fan ever since.
1: You know, I watched
0: a stupid
1: Ace Ventura movie when I was a kid. You know, kids don't watch movies. You know,
0: you should not watch. Well, and kids don't watch movies anymore, so they don't make movies anymore. They stop making. All they do is make Spider-Man movies. That's it. They got rid of every other kind of movie. They're all gone.
1: Dolphins. Spider-Man movies with different Spider-Man all the time. That's so weird. I don't get that either.
2: It's the multiverse. There's a bunch of different Spider-Mans.
0: What would happen if they actually made like old school comedies again? They can't make them because they can't sell them in certain communist countries.
1: I was watching Naked Gun not that long ago, and I was like, oh man, I forgot how crazy this was. You know?
0: Yeah, that was crazy.
1: Well,
0: the gold standard though, Blazing Saddles, which is the all-time.
1: You couldn't make a movie like that. I don't even think you can make a movie like that out of the country.
0: You'd be arrested for sure. All right, this is your one call. Are you going back to prison now, Anthony? You going back to family prison for the next 6 months?
1: You know, I'm staying past my bid now. You know, I got to get up at like 6 in the morning. I got too many kids.
0: The hardship. Oh, the struggle is real, Anthony. The struggle is real.
1: I'm keeping on the keeping on, right?
0: All right, I got to go. I'm hanging up on you.
1: Bonks.
0: That's right. Go away. There you go. There's Anthony. In Anaheim, Mike in Tucson, quickly, Mike in Tucson. By the way, Jared Verse of the Browns says this year's Browns team is different. And by the way, Mike in Tucson, you know every team every year is different because no team brings back the same roster. So technically, he's not wrong. Every year, at least a few players change over on the roster, so he's not technically wrong.
3: He's not wrong. He's a Browns fan. But, Ben, I can't be quick. I called you because I was so sad. And in my feelings today, Ben, somebody called the health department on me. I got a cease and desist letter. You can't sell barbecue outside of your house because I don't have a permit. Ben, I had a bad day, Ben.
0: I thought you worked at a barbecue restaurant.
3: Ben, I did work at a barbecue restaurant, but the food was so bad. I was a pit master. We reheated stuff every day. And I said, no, I can't do this. So I started selling food outside of my house. But, man, I got so big, like, content creators came over. If you go to my Instagram, and I sent you a few videos. I do weekly drops, and I got so big where the health department says, we will take your smokers, cease and desist. You can never sell food.

0: Ben, that's why I called you. I'm having a bad day because I invested $600 in tomorrow. I do every Friday. So tomorrow I had three USDA Prime.
1: All right. Well, here's what you do. If you can't sell it there, go somewhere you can sell it. They probably in Phoenix, they don't care about, you know,
0: that's what my friend said. Hey, leave that address, go somewhere else.
1: If you're making that kind of money, then just go to another spot and then, you know, sell the barbecue there. If you've got a following, people will buy it there. There you go. Problem solved. Look at that. We solved your problem. By the way, don't violate the. You should, you know, be clean when you're selling the barbecue. I don't want to get messy barbecue. You know, well, I do want messy barbecue, but I want dirty. You know. All right, I got to go. Good luck with the barbecue. Make a lot of money. So you got to name a food dish after me or something like that. All right, it's the Ben Maller Show. Time now for the Who Am I game. This is where we pretend to be somebody else. As we call it, the Who Am I game. Bo Nix has 11 fourth quarter comebacks, although the last one was bogus, including the playoffs in his career, the third most by any quarterback in his first three seasons since 1950. Only John Elway and me had more. Again, Bo Nix, 11 fourth quarter comebacks, including the playoffs in his career, the third most by any quarterback in his first three seasons since 1950. Only John Elway and me had more. Who am I?
2: Who?
1: The answer. Who? We'll get to it. We'll do it next. However, it's live read time, and it is the B Block. 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

0: The Maller Show, Fox Sports Radio, as we continue on. And it is a Friday show, still late on a Thursday on the West Coast. But we will all be in Friday soon enough. And that means the fifth hour podcast is back. New episode drops every Friday, and then another one on Saturday, and the mailbag on Sunday. Doc Mike does say he'll be in the mailbag. We'll see if he answers his phone or not. I'm a skeptic on that. We're doing these roundtable mailbags recently, so we'll see how that goes. But check out the Fifth Hour podcast. It's available wherever you get your podcast. It's a spinoff of this show, so we know there's not a lot of good stuff on the weekends. So check out the Fifth Hour podcast and get more of the Maller trash talk, or whatever you call it. I don't know. You all have names for it. Well, let's get back to it. Time now for the Who Am I game. This is where we pretend to be somebody else. We call it the Who Am I game. Denver's Bo Nix has 11 fourth quarter comebacks. That last one was bogus, including the playoffs this in his career. So that's the third most by any quarterback in his first three seasons since 1950. Only John Elway and me had more. And that is the question. What is the answer? Let's see. Does anyone in the Maller Militia have the answer? Alf, the alien opiner, going with Jimmy the Greek Snyder, legendary handicapper. Mr. Nice Guy going with light-hitting Angels 1980s infielder Dick Schofield as his answer. Who else do we have? Brittany Howard, who is 38 today from late-night drug tester. Page down. Anthony in Anaheim says the late, great beer-drinking Brian and Half Pint, an honorable mention. I did hear from Half Pint a little while ago. She said she was going to call the show, and then she never did call the show. But rest in peace, beer-drinking Brian. Of course, you know, Half Pint loved Brian so much, she got married like a week after he died at the courthouse. You know, it happens. DJ Spin Patrick going with Dan Fouts. Let's see, Dan Marino, guessed by Johnny Q. Ozempic is a fake way to lose weight from Scrooge. Well, if it works, it works. What are you going to do? I don't have a problem with it. Do you have an answer, Lorraine? No.
1: Elton John.
0: No. The correct answer would be Derek Carr. Isn't that kind of a bogus stat if Derek Carr is second to John Elway? A little bit.
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11: The Atlanta Braves are moving on.
12: 2-2. Got it, swinging, strike 3. The Braves win. And it's off to Los Angeles. It was do or die for the Braves. And they said, we ain't dying today. And they bury the Phillies right here in Atlanta, Georgia. And the Braves are off to take on the Dodgers.
11: You heard it all on the Braves radio network. The final score was 6-2. The NLDS starts on Saturday. In the NFL, the Browns and the Steelers kicked off week 4. And it was Cleveland who came out on top thanks to Andre Schmidt's 56-yard field goal. The Browns won it 27-24. They're 3-1 for the first time since 2021. In the WNBA, the Aces eliminated the Fever from the playoffs, coming out on top 94-83. Asia Wilson led the way with 36 points and 10 rebounds in a must-win game. I'm Monsi Bolaños.
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You are a loser. Welcome in the beginning of another hour of the Ben Maller Show. We are in the air everywhere, right at your fingertips on that iHeartRadio app. You can always find the show. You can always find it. I know. And we dip into the savings is what we do. We're dipping into the savings right now. Coast to coast, border to border, and beyond, on the vast and intergalactically powerful microphones of FSR emanating live from the path. As yet again, we are on the warpath, guaranteed human, from the world famous Fox Sports Radio Studios, where Alan, the retired cabbie from Toronto, says, hey, Maller, tell me about that express. I said, I will do that as long as Jared, our guy from South Dakota, agrees. And apparently he does agree that this portion of the Ben Maller Show on Fox, made possible in part by our friends at Express Employment Professionals. 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The crown is yours. And then it was Jerry in Rhode Island. She's bummed out because her Red Sox are no good. They're out. And it wouldn't matter anyway. They're not playing in the National League, so they would not be part of this promo. But there is no time like October. Oh, yeah. Smell it? The NLDS is here, streaming live on Fox One. Both the NLDS series, both of them can be seen on Fox One. It's the Atlanta Braves. We'll talk about their victory over the Phillies in a minute. The Braves will take on the Dodgers beginning on Saturday, and that'll be tomorrow at 4 p.m. Eastern time. A nice toasty start. It's supposed to be in the mid-90s in L.A., around 100 degrees at Dodger Stadium for first pitch of that game. That'll be perfect. It's a dry heat, unlike that southern humidity. And the Padres and the Brew Crew, that'll be the late game on Saturday night, 8:30 p.m. Eastern time. Every hit could be the one that changes everything. But you already knew that, Kathy and Madison. Stream the MLB postseason live on Fox One. Kind of cool, right? Kind of cool. Not bad. Not bad at all. So our lead this hour, don't bury the lead, my man. We're not going to bury the lead. Calm down. We're not going to bury the lead. Our lead this hour, from Major League Baseball. Now, we would like to alert all you affiliates, though, that coming up in a little bit, we will have for we'll do the baseball monologue, and then after that, no calls. We've got Benny versus the Penny. We have handpicked the eight most important games that are worthy of conversation on the radio. So we'll get to the eight games, and then all the picks will be on the Instagram and the Facebook page. So you'll get all the picks against the spread. And boy, did we start out with a great pick. We hope you lost a lot of money with the Pittsburgh Steelers. Just a completely pathetic performance, disgraceful performance by the Yinzers as they go down in the Thursday night game. But our lead is from below the Mason-Dixon line. It was the final game of the wild card round in the MLB postseason. Kyle Schwarber and the Fightin' Phils squaring up with Matt Olson, and the Braves, the winner, gets a play date with the Dodgers. And that'll be this weekend, of course, as we said there, in the divisional round on Fox One. Were you locked in? Were you engaged? Well, with the NFL game going on, Steelers and Browns, and this game, baseball game going on at the same time, my right hand was getting a workout. So somebody named Michael Harris II, I was more of a fan of Michael Harris I, but Michael Harris II went, boom! And then he said, kaboom, and blasted a 3-1 ding-dong in the first inning, and the game was pretty much over. Atlanta tomahawk chopped their way to a 6-2 win over the once-proud Philadelphia baseball team, and that is a decisive Game 3 win in the wild card round. Someone named

Ray Kerr was the surprise star. I say that in air quotes. He is a no-name who was the opener. He threw 3 1/3 scoreless innings in his postseason debut for Atlanta. In only the fourth start of his Major League Baseball career, he allowed one hit and one walk. Ozzie Albies added a two-run home run, and then that was 5-0 at that point. Then Matt Olson said, "Hey, let me try this. Let me go boom shakalaka." So he went boom shakalaka, hit a home run, and extended the margin. Now the better story is in the losing locker room, so that is where we're going to start. Philadelphia has now been excommunicated from the postseason. They were on fumes the last week. They barely made the playoffs, and now the band is playing. Na na na na na na na. Hey hey, goodbye. Just like that. You guys sing? No, okay. So that is a good jumping off point. Let us discuss the question: what went wrong for Bryce Harper's Phillies in this winner-take-all Game 3 in the wild card round? So I've got Slurpee, Chesterfield Sofa, and Mosquitoes. And we will combine all of these things together, and we are going to give you one hell of a shaggy dog story. Now, in this case, number one! This was a shaggy dog covered in fleas type story, is what this was. This game was OVER early. Now, the lesson to this game, and really what went wrong for the Philadelphia Phillies, it's the old Wall Street disclaimer. And Philadelphia clearly did not read the fine print on that. Past performance does not guarantee future results. Philadelphia went with Aaron Nola. Remember the guy that had a hissy fit because he didn't get named to the All-Star game, and then when he was invited to the All-Star game, he said, "I'm not going. You didn't invite me." So what a fitting ending to this schmuck's season in Philadelphia. Aaron Nola, Mr. Arrogant over there, was supposed to be the seasoned adult in the room. 12-year savvy veteran. That Philly pedigree. Big playoff games he's been in. 34 playoff starts in his career, an all-star nod. However, in October, it turns out that your baseball card, your baseball reference page, is just prologue. The box score writes the ending. So Aaron Nola starting on short rest, God forbid. So Aaron Nola on short rest, and what did he do? Well, he, instead of punching his ticket and the Phillies ticket to the next round, Aaron Nola punched the ticket on the Vomit Comet. They went on the Vomit Comet. He lasted a pathetic 1 2/3 innings while surrendering 3 runs, including that Michael Harris bomb. That really pretty much ended the game, right? The first inning, 3-run home run, that's it, following back-to-back walks. So this is an industrial strength, a nausea situation at a time you simply cannot have nausea and suck. Now, to make matters worse, Philadelphia got pretty much frozen out by someone named Ray Kerr. Who the F is Ray Kerr? Now, this is the ultimate convenience store opener who went from stocking shelves at a 7-Eleven in Reno, Nevada. I'm not making this up, Otto. In his younger days, baseball was not going well, and he took a job at a movie theater, and he took a job at a 7-Eleven. In Reno, Nevada. And he ended up mopping up Bryce Harper in Game 3. Three and a third innings for this guy, Kerr. Scoreless innings. He gave the Philadelphia baseball team the full 7-Eleven experience. They were shoved a Slurpee, a Big Gulp, and a postseason stomach ache. And this is, you understand, this story is the kind of story they've made a million times in Hollywood. But this one would actually be rejected for Hollywood schmaltz, except it actually happened, and Philadelphia had to swallow the Big Gulp and the Slurpee and the taquitos and the hot dogs that have been on those rollers for 17 hours. They had to enjoy those. All right, now, page two. To the autopsy of the fightin' Phils from 30,000 feet up in the sky looking down, the question must be asked, has the championship window closed?
thumbs.

up or thumbs down, is it time for Dave Dombrowski to take out the sticks of dynamite and blow up the Philadelphia Phillies roster? Is it now time? Must it happen? All right, so on this one, I'm going to go thumbs down. I'm going thumbs down on a full rebuild. It is melodramatic. It is completely unnecessary. And honestly, the idea that you're going to intentionally lose, which is the clinical term is called tanking. Tanking is a scam. It's a disease. It's snake oil. The championship window is not closed. Now, I'm not going to sit here and tell you that it's wide open. It's not. The championship window is stuck halfway down, and the general manager, Dave Dombrowski, needs to go out to Home Depot and buy some WD-40. He just does. You don't trade. You do not trade Bryce Harper or Trey Turner without eating a lot of cash, a lot of delicious dead presidents with barbecue sauce on top. And those contracts are so bloated. I believe Trey Turner's got 7 years left. He's already slowing down. He's got 7 years left on his contract. Holy crap on a cracker, Batman. 7 years. The guy's already showing signs of decay. My God. And those contracts, the Harper-Turner contracts, have their own like zip codes. Now, you could trade them. Again, you'd have to throw money in. You wouldn't get much in return. But this is Philadelphia. And that is a town I don't believe you can get away with rebuilding, which is, it's a bullcrap term, rebuilding. It's intentionally sucking. So you have to try to reload on the fly so the people can still complain, except they won't complain as loud. You don't blow the thing up in Philadelphia. You don't. My guy Jonathan in Delaware, Fats in Philadelphia, those guys and Fry Daddy, they know that you can reshuffle, like you're at the Bellagio, you can reshuffle the cards, and you hope that Dave Dombrowski's not holding a 16. He needs Dombrowski to get, when he's down getting the WD-40, he needs a paint scraper, drywall compound, and to make several uncomfortable phone calls. He's got to make that happen. This offseason, we will not see HGTV demo day. We're not going to have demo day. What we're going to have is some light enhancements. You change the wallpaper. You add an accent wall, right? You add that, reupholster the Chesterfield sofa, and you throw Alex Baum's recliner on offer up and say, hey, you want a recliner? This is his recliner. You've already paid for the house. You got to remodel the kitchen without setting the fire to the mortgage. You don't want to burn up the mortgage there. So Don Mattingly, any chance Mattingly had to return as Phillies manager, you would say is over at this point. It's not that big a brain teaser. Donnie Baseball will go back to coaching somewhere. He will not be the manager of the Phillies next year. And the Phillies, though, have not reached what's known as the Godzilla threshold. The Godzilla threshold is the level where things are so bad. How bad are they? They're so bad that total destruction, back to bedrock, is justified. They're not there. Godzilla is somewhere offshore right now, lounging on a pontoon boat. So not that far away. We're not quite there. Now, final point, looking ahead, we go to Atlanta. The Atlanta side of things, they get the victory rather easy. Easy peasy lemon squeezy over the once proud Philadelphia Phillies. And now the Braves will head off to the West Coast, La La Land, to face old friend Freddie Freeman and the D-O-D-G-E-R-S Dodgers. That'll be the battlefield, Chavez Ravine, as these teams have met quite often in the playoffs over the last 10 years, and they will meet again. The question, how do Matt Olson and the Atlanta Braves match up with the big blue wrecking crew, the favorite to win the World Series this year, the Dodgers? So looking at the tail of the tape, the Braves are the mosquito in the Dodgers' bedroom. It's like 2:17 in the morning or so, and they're that mosquito, that blood-sucking mosquito is out there, and there's a bunch of other mosquitoes around it. And now you might eventually kill that mosquito, but what about all its friends? What about all its little mosquito buddies? What about the buddies? Yeah, so good luck sleeping. Good luck sleeping. Listen, Atlanta is not as good as the Dodgers. They are pesky,
And I have seen it too many times.

0: Pesky can be lethal in October. I do not expect this to be a cakewalk. The Dodgers bring in the Hollywood razzle-dazzle. They fix things at the end of the year. They played well the last few weeks of the season after taking some time off and enjoying themselves, as they often do after the All-Star break. But here's the thing. So the Dodgers have the razzle-dazzle. You know, they believe Ohtani will magically return and be great and all that stuff. But nobody ever got eliminated because the other team looked better if you looked at the depth chart on your tablet. And you don't get eliminated because of that. That's why they play the games. So Atlanta does not need to be better than Los Angeles for 6 months. They don't have to be better than the Dodgers for 3 months. They just merely need to be better over the five games. That's it. That's the October loophole. Five games. The Dodgers are floating around on a luxury yacht right now. But Atlanta shows up, and they're on, you know, a little boat out there, fishing boat, a little dinghy. Not even a fishing boat, but they have a flamethrower. They have a flamethrower. So you got Matt Olson, Ronald Acuna Jr., a couple other guys that are big boppers, some industrial strength can openers there. One mistake, one meatball sub over the plate, and they peel the lid right off that vaunted Dodger pitching staff. So you got Walt Weiss, his squad bringing some success head-to-head recently against the Dodgers. Elite defense. The Braves have a studier bullpen, at least based on what has happened over the course of the season. And the Dodgers, they have the supposed better rotation. They have more depth. They've got Ohtani. They have the party favors on paper, the Dodgers. However, it's a short series. It's a short series, so a couple guys get sluggish, and then there you go. And remember, we'll get the complaining from the teams that were off. Oh, it's so difficult. It's so hard. Oh, we didn't play for a week. Horror of horrors of horrors. So Upstart does beat Elite all the time in baseball. It does happen. So we'll see how this plays out. It is the Ben Maller Show, as we are working our way through the overnight hours. Now, we normally give out the number now and say, hey, call up and scream and shout and all that stuff. We're not doing that now. Why not, Maller? Because Benny versus the Penny, we've handpicked the most important eight games. And we are going to tell you who should win, in our opinion. Not who's going to win. Who we think is the right side to bet on. Now, remember, if you do bet, you should limit your losses. And don't go crazy here. And don't try to be a hero. And don't chase. You have a budget. And if you have a couple $100, whatever it might be, to gamble, that's it. And when you lose all that money, and you probably will lose all that money, that's you put the kibosh on it, and you wait till you have more money, and then you start over. And that's how it works. So we'll have Benny versus the Penny for the rest of the hour. We'll get to that, and we will do it next. However, it is the A Block. Let's find out what hour it is right now.
1: Number two.
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0: The Ben Maller Show on Fox Sports Radio. As we roll on and on and on further the night, we're moments away from Benny versus the Penny, and excited about that. So no calls this hour. You've been saved from having to hear the callers, and you'll hear. Teams against the spread, and that was a premature button push there. So let's.
1: We lost you for a second.
0: Pusher. All right. Well, you're a little overreacting there. All right. In the meantime, you can be part of. Yes. It's very important there. And there is. All right. There is no time like October. The NL.

0: NLDS is here, streaming live on Fox 1. Both NLDS series can be seen on Fox 1. It's the Braves at the Dodgers beginning tomorrow at 4 p.m. Eastern, then the Padres and the Brewers from Wisconsin beginning Saturday night there at 8:30 p.m. Eastern time. Every hit could be the one that changes everything. Stream the MLB postseason live on Fox 1. So that's the big baseball right now. The football. Get me in the mood. Here we go. Football, football, football.
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2: Benny versus the Penny.
0: All right, here we go. It is time now for Benny versus the Penny. We head into the NFL Week 4 card. We started last night with a big fat L, thanks to the pathetic Steelers who chose not to play in the first half. And then by the time they started to play football, they were down by 2 touchdowns. And although they tied the game, they ended up losing to that suckbag Cleveland Browns team. So pathetic performance by the Yinzers. They lose that game, but we move on upward and onward. That was our first Thursday night loss of the season. Before we get to the 8 hand-picked games, and we have all kinds of information on all 8 of these games, before we get to those 8 games, we must first look back at Week 3. Now, I'd like to sit here and tell you it was a magical Week 3. That would be a lie. It was not a magical Week 3. There was a lot of agony, a lot of pain in Week 3 in the early television window. The keeper of the statistics on Benny versus the Penny, representing the Penny this season, the Koopa Loop, Justin Cooper. So, Coop, before we look ahead, let's look back. And what does the scoreboard, the CompuBox stats, what do they say here about last week?
7: Well, it was a rough week for you both. Though you had a lot of differing picks, you both ended the week 6-10.
0: Yeah, that sucks. Yeah, it is amazing, though, because we differed on 5 or 6 games, I think. I have to go look at my notes. But there were a lot of disagreements. And the games that we disagreed on, you'd think, well, that would lead clearly to a big separation. No. No, somehow we managed to find a way to disagree on a lot of games and still end up with the same effing record, which sucks. Now, the competition on Benny versus the Penny, man versus metal, and the Penny's being discontinued, but will always be part of the zeitgeist in society. And so the competition, I want to win all the bets. Obviously, that's not happening right now. Then it's head-to-head versus the Penny. So the Penny, we're 3 weeks in, Coop. How many weeks has the Penny won, Coop?
7: That would be 0, Ben.
0: That's right. That's right. So while I'm not doing great, I am better than a Penny, or as good as a Penny this week. So let's get to the games.
7: You're one under 500. Right now.
0: Well, you don't have to highlight that. There's no need to highlight
7: okay.
0: that. Time now for the beginning of Week 4. We'll start out in London as Indianapolis 1-2, a 3.5-point neutral site favorite versus Washington. The team used to be called the Redskins. It's on state-sponsored NFL Network's Dave Pasch, Kurt Warner, and Jason Kelce. Well, we definitely do not get enough of Jason Kelce on television, so hallelujah. Thank God he's getting a break there to call this game. Of course, I'll be sleeping right through this. It's an early game. Mostly cloudy temperatures in the 60s at Tottenham Hotspur Stadium there in London. I'm going to take the Colts in this. I'm going to take the Colts in this game. Marcus Mariota. It really doesn't matter who started. Whether it's Marcus Mariota or Jaden Daniels, we think it's Marcus Mariota. Marcus Mariota, 11-25-1 against the spread over a full game. And the first half, he hasn't been good either. Been terrible. And here's why I'm taking the Colts. The Commanders are 30th in defensive yards per play. They're 29th in coverage grade, according to the nerds. So you'd like to think that Daniel Jones will be able to slice them up. And I don't really care who plays quarterback for Washington, whether it's Daniels or Mariota. Andy should be able to also exploit what appears to be, based on the injury report, a really dinged up offensive line. A lot of guys either playing hurt or not playing in this game. So good luck on that. Plus, the Commanders got their big win of the season. They got their Super Bowl win over the Seahawks last week. So it's back to reality this week. Give me the Colts and Koopa Loop. Who does the Penny like? And remember, flip the Penny in the air.
7: Penny is going with the Commanders.
0: And how did you determine that? Because it's a neutral site game, right? So

0: Neutral site game.
1: Well, Thanks. The Commanders are technically the home team for this game, and since the penny landed on heads, we're going with Commanders.
0: That is correct. All right. Tails, you sit on your ass when you travel. At home, you use your head. Let's go now to Orchard Park, New York. Buffalo at 3-0. The Bills take on their AFC East rivals, New England. The traveling road show comes in there. Patriots off to the 1-2 start. It's on CBS with Ian Eagle and Ross Tucker. And it'll be in the 60s at kickoff in Orchard Park, New York there. And I'm going to take the Bills in this game. Now, I generally do not like betting favorites. I'm betting more favorites, which is probably why I'm losing more games. But I just can't find a reason to take the Patriots in this game. Josh Allen has closed a home favorite of 6 or more points versus the AFC East 15 times in his career. The Bills are 14-1 straight up. However, they actually have a losing record against the spread as a favorite of 6 or more points with Josh Allen. And so, again, I love dogs normally. However, I just cannot back the discombobulated Drake May, who has just one touchdown pass, 6 interceptions. New England is averaging 12 points per game. You juxtapose that to Buffalo averaging an NFL high 33.7 points per game. Sorry, Chicago Bears. The Bills are the highest scoring team in the NFL. And the Bills had a sloppy game against the Chargers last week. They still found a way to win it. You figure they'll clean some of that up this week. That's normally what happens. So I'm going to take the favorite. I'll lay the points. Buffalo should win this game by at least 10 points. Give me the Bills and the penny picks.
1: We have more disagreement. Penny's going with the Patriots.
0: All right, so 2 for 2 on disagreements. Next up on Benny versus the Penny. It's back on radio after a couple of years on television and YouTube and all that, and the podcast. It's back where it all started here. If you love it, support it every week and tell a friend. Next up, Dallas, 1-2 at Houston, also 1-2. Actually, no, the Texans are 0-3, rather. Check that. So Houston, a 2.5-point favorite, 2.5-point favorite at home. The game is on Fox with friend of the show Kenny Albert, who loves his steak well done, God bless him, and Greg Olson. And I always have, I don't have time for my Greg Olson story, but Tom Looney, we used to have Greg on when he played in the NFL, and it was very amusing, one of the line of questions that he got from Looney. So the weather, it doesn't matter, it's a dome, but it's going to be hot, shocking, 80 degrees or so in Houston on Sunday. I'm going to take the Texans this game. Oh my God, you're taking the Texans, what are you doing, you're taking the Texans, oh my God. Here's why. All right, it's more of a play against Dallas than it is on the Texans. It looks like Joey Porter Jr. is going to play for the Cowboys. At the time we're doing this, the Cowboys have been absolutely gashed against the run. They rank near the bottom in the NFL in just about every statistical category at stopping the run. So that means that Houston should not have to lean into C.J. Stroud. Although there are some options there to make some plays, Houston should just keep the ball on the ground with Montgomery and Marks and those running backs and control the clock. Keep Dak Prescott watching on the sidelines. And C.J. Stroud, there will be some plays there. That Cowboy defense, I know Porter is supposed to play here, but the Cowboys are dead last in that nerd stat EPA per play, and their defensive success rate is terrible. So, again, I'm going to take the home team here. Houston, a small favorite, 2.5-point favorite. So that's 3 favorites in a row. What am I doing? And the penny picks.
1: Penny agrees, going with the Texans.
0: All right, we agree on that. Next up, the L.A. Rams. L.A. Rams off to that slow start, 1-2. Or really 2-1, though, because the NFL gave the Broncos a win. Philadelphia comes in 2-1. They beat a couple of cupcakes to start the year, then played the Bears and went belly up. It's on Fox. Which $700,000 watch is Tom Brady going to wear to this game with Kevin Burkhardt? Temperatures in the 60s in Philadelphia for the kickoff of this game. The first weekend of October. Chance of rain showers at the link. So if you're attending this game, please bring an umbrella. Well, I probably won't let you take an umbrella in. Bring a poncho? No? Okay. When the Rams are under Sean McVay, when the Rams face a team who has short rest like the Eagles do, they are 17-8 straight up, 16-9 against the spread. They did not do well in this spot last year, but overall, 7 games above .500. I'm going to take the Rams. I'm taking the Rams in this game. Again, another favorite, I know. Eagles are 0-3 against the spread so far this year, coming off that ugly loss as favorites in Chicago. It's a short week. And the Philadelphia D, under Uncle Vic,

They only have 3 sacks through 3 games. I didn't play in the NFL. I'm told that's not good. And you figure if Stafford has a clean pocket, Puka Nacua is expected back this week. You should see a barbecue for the Rams offense there. And also the ability to run the ball, because you look at that Eagle defense, there's some options there. Kyron Williams of the Rams averaging over 5 yards.

0: Las Vegas off to the 3-0 start. It's on CBS. This is the big game there. Jim Nance and J.J. Watt, the A-team at CBS, will have the call. It is a dome stadium in Vegas, Allegiant Stadium, a cash cow for the Raiders. It's good. It's a dome. I mean, it's still in the 90s there in Vegas on Sunday afternoon. And here's a fun fact. The Raiders quarterback Kirk Cousins has started 4 games against Andy Reid coach teams in his career since 2017. And his team, Kirk Cousins, is 0-4 against the spread against Andy Reid coach teams, failing to cover by over 4 points per game. Now, I have bashed the Raiders. I don't think they're legit. However, I am going to take the Raiders in this game. Kansas City, listen, they must play well. Obviously, tougher to play on the road, divisional game and all that stuff. In order for the Raiders to just hang around, the Raiders aren't going to win this game. They just have to lose by a field goal, lose by less than 4 points, or you know, obviously 4.5. So if they can string together long drives and avoid the turnover, which is going to be very difficult for Kirk Cousins, shorten the game here. We do expect Cousins to hit a speed bump. Nevertheless, the value, you go with the value. You don't go with your heart or who you have a radio beef with. You go with the value. And so the Raiders can give up yards between the 20s as long as they're just giving up field goals. That's how you cover the spread on a game like this. So I'm going to take the home team, even though it'll be Arrowhead Stadium of Nevada. I'll take the Raiders plus the 4.5 points and the penny picks.
1: Penny's also going with the Raiders.
0: It is Benny versus the Penny, man versus metal. Next up, Koopa Loop's Denver Broncos off to the 2-1 start, taking on the San Francisco football team that plays in Santa Clara. And they're off to the 3-0 start. This on CBS. Friend of the show, Kevin Harlan and Trent Green have the call. It'll be in the low 80s in the Bay Area at this game in Santa Clara. And the pick is in. And I'm going to take the Broncos in this game. I'm going to take the Broncos here. Since the start of the 2024 season, Bo Nix, he started 20 games where the other team has received the majority of the bets, you know, in the gambling market. And the Broncos are 8 games above 500 in those games where the public does not believe in Bo Nix and the Broncos. So I'm going to take the Broncos here. And when in doubt, and this is a very close game, handicapping this game during the week, I was like, well, I can make a compelling argument for the Niners, but you want to bet on the healthier team. That substation is causing more problems. You look at the injury report, Nick Bosa out, Trent Williams, Dre Greenlaw, Mike Evans have also missed practice time this week. Obviously, we don't know who's exactly going to play and who's not among those guys, but that's a compromised roster for the 49ers. The pass protection is dinged up. The weaponry is not great. I think Mr. Cooks was activated for this game, Brandon Cooks. So good luck on that. Niners slightly inflated. They played, you know, Rams were a good team, but that was an Australia thing. A couple of bad teams after that. I'm going to take the Broncos and Sean Payton. I will take the 3 points and the underdog and the penny picks.
1: No wonder the Penny's been doing so bad this season. Penny is going to go with the 49ers.
0: Okay, disagree on that. Disagree. All right, we'll pause for the cause here. We have 2 more games to get to. And here is, before we get to those 2 games, we have the always exciting Insta Trivia. And you can answer the Insta Trivia on X at Ben Maller. That's at Ben Maller. Here it is. Now, quarterback blank is 1-10 against the spread in the first 4 games of a season over the last 3 years, failing to cover. His team failed to cover by 4.4 points per game. That is the single worst mark of the 17 quarterbacks in the NFL with at least 10 such games in that span. Again, quarterback blank, 1-10 against the spread, first 4 games of a season over the last 3 seasons, and that is the worst mark out of 17 quarterbacks who qualify for that statistic. That is the Insta Trivia, the answer. Get to it. We'll do it next. However, it's the B Block, and what hour is it? Let's find out right now. Here we go, here we go, here we go, here we go.
2: Number 2.
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1: 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Back to it. Well, back to it. Time now for the Insta Trivia. Quarterback Blank is 1-10 against the spread in the first four games of a season over the last three seasons, failing to cover his team by 4.4 points per game.

0: That is the worst mark out of 17 quarterbacks with at least 10 such games in that span. And what is the name of that quarterback? Let's see. Does anyone know the answer? Tim Couch from Alfie Allen O'Connor. Boy, you save every photo I took. Who else do we have? Mac Jones from Eakin, Roseville, Minnesota. Mr. Brittany Rogers from JT the Wingman. Who else do we have? Page down. Jim Plunkett from Dat Dude. Mr. Unlimited. Russell Wilson from Walker from New Hampshire. Let's see here. Page down. Chad Tracy from Frankhauser, the worst of the 17 quarterbacks. Mark Malone from Donkey Sausage. Jared Goff, guessed by Rob on the 3-2-1. Danny Almonte from James. Who else do you have? Page down. Bubby Brister from Mediocre Kabuki. Geno Smith from Johnny Q. What say you? Analog Al says Joe Burrow. What say you?
1: Sean King.
0: Sean, I know that guy. No, that is incorrect. Sean King, former Bucks quarterback. It is C.J. Stroud of the Houston Texans. C.J. Stroud. Here we go. Back to it. Let's get to it. Two games to go. Benny versus Penny. Island game Sunday night. Not a great Sunday night game. Detroit 2-1 at Carolina 1-2. Lions a 3.5-point favorite on DraftKings. It's on NBC with Mike Tirico and Chris Collinsworth. Chance of rain in Charlotte on Sunday night. Temps in the 60s. I'm going to go with the Lions here. Bryce Young has started three games in prime time with the Panthers. Carolina Panthers, and they are 0-3 straight up. Carolina scoring 17 points or less in all three games. Detroit is the stronger team. Here's why I'm taking the Lions. They're the stronger team. They have more offensive firepower. And Carolina, all kinds of injuries. Remember, go with the healthier team on offense. Running back, receiver, offensive line depth, all hurting there. Carolina secondary also without J.C. Horn. He's injured. Fellow starting quarterback Mike Jackson's been dealing with a groin injury. I'm taking Carolina. The penny picks. No, I'm taking the Lions, by the way. Penny picks. Here we go.
2: The penny is going with Carolina.
0: All right, next up, Atlanta and New Orleans. It's on ABC. Joe Buck, Troy Aikman, and it's in a dome in New Orleans. I'm going to take the Falcons here. The Dirty Birds. Again, the healthier team. Saints are banged up. Travis Achane is out, injured running back. Offensive line, two offensive linemen injured. Give me Atlanta here. And the penny picks.
2: Penny's going with the Saints. Going to be some separation.
0: All right, we got disagreement, baby. Benny versus the Penny. All the picks we had this weekend. All the picks. All of them. 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

0: Hey folks, it's Joe, and you have heard me talk several times about my time in the classroom here in Lafayette Parish being a teacher, and throughout those years had come across students who had been experiencing or had experienced homelessness. And I'm here with David Owens of Gifting Grace Project to talk a little bit about the work they do assisting kids in Lafayette who are experiencing the same thing.
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2: My name is Teresa Barber. I was in the United States Navy, and I served overseas in the Middle East and Africa. Early on in my career, I had a commander that taught our suicide prevention training, and the very next day, he took his own life. 90% of suicide attempts involving a gun are fatal. 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
1: Thursday Night Football saw the Browns and the Steelers go down to the wire, but Cleveland's Andre Schmidt hit a 56-yard field goal, and the Browns held on to win in 27-24. Cleveland is 3-1 for the first time since 2021. The Eagles are likely to be without wide receiver Devontae Smith because of his hamstring injury for Week 4 against the Rams, while L.A. is expected to have wide receiver Puka Nacua back. In baseball, the Braves are headed to the NLDS to face the Dodgers after defeating the Phillies 6-2. It all started with a Michael Harris 3-run homer in the first inning. In the NBA, All-NBA center Jalen Duren has agreed to a 5-year, $200 million contract to return to the Detroit Pistons. And in the WNBA, the Aces eliminated the Fever from the playoffs, coming out on top 94-83. Asia Wilson dropped 36 points to go along with 10 rebounds. I'm Monty Bolaños.
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some issues with the power. Power issues. Welcome in the beginning of another hour of the Ben Maller Show. We are in the air everywhere as we wag our tongue. And we are your Nighthawk. Watch out. Watch out for the Nighthawks. Coast to coast, border to border, and beyond, on the vast and overwhelmingly powerful microphones of FSR emanating live from the pit, the armpit of the radio world, overnight talk radio, guaranteed human from the world famous Fox Sports Radio studios, where our friend Tom from Fullerton, he reached out. He said, "Hey, Ben, can you tell me about some bull?" I said, "Yes, I can. Absolutely. 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And then I believe it was OC, who's in Inglewood, and then Brandon from Kansas City. They said, "Ben, we don't know where we're going to be able to watch the National League Divisional Series. Where can we watch?" I said, "I'm glad you boys asked. It's all about Fox One. There is no time like October, and the NLDS is here, streaming live on Fox One. Both NLDS series can be seen on Fox One. It's the Braves at the Dodgers, beginning tomorrow at 4 p.m. Eastern Time, 1 o'clock in the West, and the Padres head to Wisconsin to take on the Brew Crew. That'll be on Saturday, tomorrow night, 8:30 Eastern Time. Every hit could be the one that changes everything. Stream the MLB postseason live on Fox One." So our lead story this hour, we're going to go to the NFL. And we had an NFL game Thursday night. The Cleveland Browns, believe it or not, won a game over the Pittsburgh Steelers. Yeah, it does happen. Actually, the Browns have won a few over recent years against the Pittsburgh Steelers, and the Atlanta Braves won the baseball game. They've advanced. But our lead this hour is from the power department in Los Angeles. The Chargers off to the disastrous 0-3 start. They entered 2026 based on the gambling market as a team to watch to make a big Super Bowl run, and instead they're running towards the toilet bowl. And they have now opened the door to chatter about

a coaching change with Jim Harbaugh being on the hot seat. I don't know if you saw any of this or not. Perhaps not. Now, my dealings with the Chargers, and I go back to their days in San Diego, they've always been a tightwad franchise, the Chargers. It's always been a tightwad operation. So in order for them to get rid of Harbaugh, they'd have to cut one of those giant checks because he's got a lot of money left on. So it's a long shot that he gets let go. That being said, we are hearing now, if you didn't see this, perhaps not, that Jim Harbaugh's potential availability has already generated some buzz. You can almost hear it. Zzz. Yeah, there's a little buzz around college football, the speculation machine, and some of the mid-level teams to lower level in the Big Ten, in the Southeastern Conference, and some of those other, like, you know, ACC, Big 12, they are, like, sniffing around. Yeah, they're sniffing. And so that is a good jumping off point. Let us discuss the question. How much stock do you put in to Chargers coach Jim Harbaugh being let go and then returning to collegiate football? The old Michigan man, Jim Harbaugh. So I've got Oregon Trail, Spirit Halloween, and James Bond, Agent 007. So we'll put all of these things together. And we're going to get up on the ladder. We're going to climb to the very top of the ladder. We're going to walk down to the right and then up another ladder. And then we're going to get on the very top of the soapbox. And that is where we're going to go. So to lead off here, to answer the question, how much stock do you put into the Chargers coach Jim Harbaugh returning to college football? It is a highly volatile penny stock. Highly volatile penny stock. I'm going to say less than a 5% chance, and I'm never wrong about this. The NCAA built a 10-foot wall. Build the wall. They built the wall. They built a wall around Jim Harbaugh. And how did they do that? Well, they gave him, when he was leaving Michigan, a 10-year show cause penalty that runs through the year 2038. And it goes all the way to 2038, that penalty. And any program who's desperate enough and horny enough to bring Jim Harbaugh in, that means they face a full season suspension, meaning that you can sign Jim Harbaugh. He is allowed to sign with any university. However, unless there's some kind of legal wrangling that goes on, Harbaugh would sign and then have to miss a season. He would also have to deal with a bunch of rules and regulations that other schools don't have to, as they would have government oversight, crippling restrictions in recruiting and practice time, travel, all that. And oh, by the way, by the time the show cause penalty expires, Jim Harbaugh will be in his mid-70s. So his path back to a college campus, and it's not going well right now in the NFL with the Chargers, but his path back to college, it makes the Oregon Trail look like the ball pit at the McDonald's down the street from your house. You've got a toll booth there. There's some roadblocks, a giant sinkhole in the middle of the highway, all of that stuff. So Jim Harbaugh is going to need a battering ram, some prayer beads, and a very creative, sleazy attorney, which is not hard to find. And so despite that, the search executives, those that are the headhunters of college football, they are like, well, yeah, we know. And it's yeah, but. They're like, yeah, but he's really good at college. He won a championship at Michigan. He won at Stanford. And there's always that one desperate school. It only takes one. And I think when I think of a school that would be willing to add a guy like Harbaugh, you got to go below the Mason-Dixon line, Southern Fried Football. Like that has SEC written all over it, that some highfalutin, big-time, deep-pocketed college football fan, if you know what I mean, will step in. But Harbaugh could walk into an athletic department wearing an NCAA ankle monitor and a sleazy booster would still stand there and hand him the keys and the deed to the football team. All right, furthermore, to La La Land we go.
where the Chargers embattled offensive coordinator.

0: coordinator Mike McDaniel, former head coach of the Miami Dolphins, is stuck in the mire. And he has spoken. He took full responsibility. Mike McDaniel taking full responsibility, former Dolphins coach, for the pathetic offense of the L.A. football team called the Chargers, saying the problems ultimately fall on him. And the Bolts are 0-3. They got another tough game this weekend, 0-3, struggling to sustain drives and consistently generate points. Justin Herbert has completed less than 60% of his passes. He's got just 3 touchdowns, 4 interceptions through 3 games, and he has consistently melted under pressure. Now, a lot of you love to fat shame. That's on you. You blame the fat guys on the offensive line. Well, if it wasn't for the fat guys, he'd be really good. Shut up. Okay. Part of being a big-time quarterback is still being able to produce even when you are under siege. That's part of the deal. And McDaniel's message, go back to Mike McDaniel, his message is essentially, hey, blame me. I'm the guy. I'm 40. Blame me. It's, you know, that old thing. And he's trying to be a human shield to Justin Herbert and the other players on offense. So the heat is rising. The heat is arising because Mike McDaniel was hired with a lot of fanfare. We all saw the same stuff. And it's like, oh, this is going to be great. Put everything else aside. He's going to maximize Justin Herbert, the prince of the Chargers, God's gift to the quarterback position. He's going to make everything better. He's going to modernize the offense. And instead of modernizing the offense has been punch drunk. Punch drunk. So here's the question. You got offensive coordinator Mike McDaniel, who is publicly taking ownership of the suck bag Chargers offense. Just terrible. Terrible. What does this tell you? What does it tell you? So I'll go first because you're not here and I have the bully pulpit. So I'll go first. An NFL coach is a lightning rod. No pun intended. And when the storm hits and it's raining and hailing and thunder and lightning and all that, he is supposed to get zapped first. Now, normally it's the head coach. In this case, it's the offensive coordinator. And right now, Mike McDaniel is getting fried. He just checked every single box. If you look at your accountability cliche bingo card, now look at that. And you see, right there, every single box was checked. So good job by him. Got all of it. And in addition, Mike McDaniel went down to the local Spirit Halloween. He picked up a very odd costume. He's doing some cosplay as the ShamWow guy from years ago, trying to soak up all the criticism and keep it away from the players. But McDaniel, he's talking the talk while the Chargers are limping the walk. The Chargers offense, it's kind of like a plumbing project where McDaniels is like, let me tell you, that's actually sewage right there. Okay, fix it. Get out your wrench and get out your plumber's tools and fix it. Why are you not fixing it? So just because you've identified the problem does not mean you are 1 inch closer to solving it. And you're supposed to be working out all the kinks. Get all those kinks, work them out. Right now, the offense for the Chargers, it's like they're working at that. Remember that old store called Kinko's? If you're old, you know what I'm talking about. So who cares that he takes responsibility? I don't care. Do you care? I don't. Fix it. Go have some kombucha tea and fix it. All right, last thing here, to Cincinnati we go, where Bengals quarterback Joe Burrow recently pushed back on the viral statistic questioning his late-game heroics, saying, Burrow, quote, I feel like I'm pretty good in those moments, close quote. Well, good for you, Joe. I'm glad that you feel like you're pretty good. The statistics say something else. Joe Burrow, 34 times Cincinnati has trailed in the final 8 minutes of a game. And out of those 35 games, how many has Joe Burrow walked off the field a winner, winner, winner, chicken dinner? The answer? One. Number one. One, one, one, one.
1: Number one.
0: One, one, one, one, one.
1: Number one.
0: That stat says Joe Burrow is 1-34 when Cincinnati trails in the final 8 minutes of a game. Now, the stat resurfaced because the Bengals got

0: The ball down against Cincinnati there late, had a chance. They were trying to get in and win the game, and it didn't work out. With 2:15 remaining, they failed to complete the comeback. So Joe Burrow, he says publicly he's very confident in himself in crunch time. He said, quote, typically we're going to try and get it done, close quote. All right, so here's the question. You've got Bengals quarterback Joe Burrow saying he feels pretty good in clutch situations. The numbers say the opposite, say otherwise. So what is your biggest takeaway from the latest comments of Joe Burrow? So it appears he's a little sleepy. The Ministry of Football Truth has officially spoken. Joe Burrow is clutch. Now, the numbers say he's not clutch. The eyeball test says he's not clutch. However, when the Ministry of Football Truth says something, that's all you need. He has the aura of James Bond. James Bond. And the cool swagger, the victory cigars, the designer wardrobe, all that stuff to match. And Burrow certainly carries himself like a quarterback that you would trust. And we've been supporters of Joe Burrow over the years. There's just one tiny problem. The numbers complicate pretty much everything. It's not like a little picture. 35 games is a lot of games. That's a lot of games for Joe Burrow. And unfortunately, some of those fourth quarters, actually many of them, had ended long before he actually defused the bomb. Well, James Bond is supposed to defuse the bomb. The bombity, bombity, bombity, bombity, bombity. The question isn't whether or not Joe Burrow feels clutch. I feel clutch. Whee! It's how much the available evidence actually supports the label. And the Burrow that we know, right? The Burrow that we know, it seems better than this. So I would like to borrow the line from the man that shot Liberty Valance, that old movie. When the legend becomes the fact, you print the legend. In Joe Burrow's case, somebody finally checked the box score, and now it's no longer a bundle of laughs anymore. It is the Ben Maller Show as we roll on here through the overnight. If you'd like to be part, you can join us right now. There is a line open. In fact, every line is open as we were away doing Benny versus the Penny last hour. So we'll get back to the knuckleheads that call the show. My knuckleheads. They're my people. My people at 877-99 on Fox. That's 877-996-6369 if you want to be part of the live radio program. Time now, though, for the Maller Riddle of the Day. That's right. You heard me right. The Maller Riddle of the Day. And here is the Maller Riddle of the Day. And it is Brownie the Elf. That is the mascot of the Cleveland football team. Brownie the Elf arrived at the game against Pittsburgh dressed as blank. Again, Brownie the Elf arrived on Thursday night for the NFL game there. He's the Browns mascot, and he arrived dressed as blank. That is the Maller Riddle of the Day. The answer. We'll get to it, and we will do it next. However, it is the A block, and let's see if we can figure out which hour it is right now. Here we go.
1: Number three.
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0: The Ben Maller Show on Fox Sports Radio. As we continue on through the overnight hours, we thank you for joining us here. Chilling later this hour, we will have Big Ben's lame jokes of the week, but your calls up until then. And you can be part of the program. We reopened the phone lines a few minutes ago. There's a line open for you at 877-99 on Fox. That's 877-996-6369. Also on X at Ben Maller. That's at Ben Maller. If you'd like to be part of the live show, you can say hello to our friend Lorena.
1: Hi, Bill.
0: Don't talk to me. I'm going to call HR right over there. Lorena Gazillahert, FSR Tech Queen. And the Koopa Loop
2: is available.
0: There he is right there. Does cosplay as a dairy cow. And you can say hello to Coop at a Bronco Fan. That's a Bronco Fan. Your comments can and will be used against you in the court of sports radio. So please act accordingly. Yeah. There you go. All right, back to it. And we'll pay off the Maller riddle of the day in a minute. Before we do that, though, I did want to mention this. Did you see what's going on over there at Nike? They're getting cooked, apparently.
1: Oh?
0: And, yeah, things are not going well for the swoosh. I was reading some of the sports business websites. I don't know why I would read those. I mean, they're pretty boring, but there was a big write-up on what the hell happened to Nike. My entire life, Nike has dominated everything. They killed it, right? Now, Lorena's from Oregon, so you're from the birthplace of Nike. Nike revenue was down 4% from the prior quarter. Wall Street average, things are not going well. They hit their lowest level in more than a decade. Stock is down roughly 45% over at Nike year to date. And more than 76% over 5 years. If you invested your money in Nike, you've lost 76% of your money since then. And the problem, from what I read in one of these trade papers, I think it was on Front Office Sports, is that the sales in China went down 22% year over year, while North American revenue actually went up a little bit. But the Chinese revenue went down, and they're going to have to start laying people off over at Nike. They're going to reduce the workforce over there. So they got the welcome to the radio world. That's what we do in radio. We just lay people off. All right. Anyway, it is the Ben Maller Show. Time to pay off the riddle of the day. Here is the Maller riddle of the day. And for those of you a little slow in the back of the room, bad job by you.

0: Brownie the Elf. Now, Alf sent a photo. I used to have this great Brownie the Elf hat. I have a recreation of that hat that a listener sent me, and I'm very happy to have that. I can't find the original. I've moved a couple of times since I had that hat, and it got lost in the shuffle, which makes me sad that we don't have that hat anymore. Meanwhile, though, Brownie the Elf is still very much a thing. Arrived at the Thursday night NFL game dressed up as blank. All right, what was Brownie the Elf dressed up as? It is October now. It's the season of Halloween. King Roy says, dressed like Robbie the Mariner fan. That looks like a Garbage Pail Kid card of Robbie the Mariner fan. Is that the Robbie the Mariner Garbage Pail Kid card? No. All right. JT the Wingman says, Philexus, America's favorite drag queen caller. All right, don't send me that photo ever again. Luke the Vending Guy said a masseuse to honor his quarterback. He-Man from Courtesy Flusher. That does not look like He-Man to me. Timmy from Busco, Indiana, says he was dressed as Brownie the Gargoyle. The appropriate. There's some gargoyles in downtown Cleveland when I was there years ago. Brownie the Elf was dressed as Morris Day from OG Art Puffin. What do we have here? Mr. Irrigation says a he-she drag queen. A little drag queen mascot. Alf the Alien Opiner went with Mr. Whipple as his answer. Oh, look at that. You found my Cameo. I am on Cameo. That's my Cameo photo. I took that during the pandemic right there. It's a five-year-old photo, at least. What do we have? Mark the Walker said Weinstein is the answer. Okay, I see what you did there, Mark the Walker. Batman from Dallas. He went with Batman. Rebecca the Ram fan says Brownie the Elf dressed like an anvil with a blowtorch. A giant cootie from Johnny Q. That's his answer. Kathy in Madison says dressed as Philexus the drag queen. What else do we have? Captain Crunch, guessed by Filler Up Phil. That's his answer. What else? Page down. Read that. All right, that's enough. Do you have an answer, Lorena, to the Maller riddle of the day? It is not a night nurse, guessed by Tattoo Baker. Not a night nurse.
1: I was going to guess a knight in shining armor.
0: Is it a knight in shining armor? Is that correct? No. Turns out that Brownie the Elf dressed up as Prince, the musician Prince at the game. I have no reason why. I don't know why. Is there some kind of event with Prince? I know the Rock and Roll Hall of Fame is in Cleveland and all that. I don't know. I didn't dig that deep into it. I just saw a clip making the rounds that had Brownie the Elf dressed up as Prince. Kathy in Madison would like to let all the affiliates know. Kathy says, hey, I just switched. I'm listening now to the Ben Maller Show on The Rat, WRAT in New Jersey. That's pretty cool. They're called The Rat? I didn't even know that. I wonder if they have any merch. Let me see here. That'd be a cool like hat or shirt. I think radio stations stopped doing merch a long time ago. And I don't know why. When I got into radio, we used to have so much merch, T-shirts and bumper stickers and keychains.
1: Well, this is a different type of radio, too. Like, smaller towns, you know, they go and do remotes all over the city and give away fun prizes.
0: I don't think they do even. I don't think they do anymore.
1: Yeah, they do in my hometown. My radio station still does it.
0: Yeah. By the way, I don't think according to this, the Rat is a music station. So I don't think you're listening to the Rat, Kat. unless you're listening to acoustic holiday music or something like that. I don't know what the hell's going on there. All right, I got it wrong. That's fine. But it's a good name for a radio station, whether we're on the radio station or not. It's not a bad name. Let's go to the phone, or the phones, I should say, and a man who we've been trying to find for some time. Well, actually, I have a golden ticket first. Let's go to the golden ticket. We now go to the Twin Cities, a man cashing his golden ticket.
2: I've got a golden ticket. I've got a golden ticket.
0: He spends most of his time sleeping. When he's awake, he calls the Ben Maller Show the man, the myth, the legend. Make way for Hollering James. Hello, Hollering James. James?
3: Ask Lorena. Oh, she never met me, but you did.
1: Ask me what?
3: Ask you if I'm more than a man than Prince.
1: What a man, what a man, what a man, what a mighty good man.

0: I know.
1: That was not that funny. There's nothing funny about it. You guys are laughing. Lorraine will say anything. You idiots laugh at her. Everything she says, it's unbelievable. It's crazy.
0: You know what, Ben? That's because Tammy doesn't love me anymore.
1: Oh, here we go. Oh, my God.
0: She don't call me. I was going to ask Lorraine for advice, but tonight's not advice night.
1: Yeah, tonight is not the instant advice line. This morning is not the instant advice line.
0: No, and Ben, I got a question for you. When are the Vikings going to get beat? What if they get beat by Miami?
1: Yeah, if they get beat by Miami, they should fire the entire coaching staff.
0: If they get beat by Miami, I'll tell you what, I'll be scared to call a show. Because I won't hear from
1: So Coop is now going to buy a Miami Dolphin. Coop's going to buy a Dolphin shirt now. He's like, wait a minute.
0: Dolphin jacket. How's that sound?
1: You don't have enough money. Those jackets are like $700.
0: I must have all my EBT money. When that comes in, I don't know when my EBT money comes in. Somebody crashed the website, so they took all that away. I mean, don't have that problem.
1: Oh, that would devastate our show if they take away the EBT money. We'll have no one who has any money listening to the show. We actually have a promo running. The Ben Maller Show supports EBT, so we have that right here. So we have that on the promo. Yeah. No?
0: If you support that, Ben, I'll be a big supporter of you. I'll send you more shirts.
1: Oh, that's great.
0: To Minnesota for another meet and greet, and I got a big Jack. I got a big Mad Jack, because Mad Jack's mad at me right now.
1: Well, why'd you piss him off? You shouldn't piss off your friends.
0: I said something about his wife for another meeting. The AA meeting.
2: What?
1: Wait. So you have like three friends. What did? I don't want to know.
0: Do a good job.
1: You
0: said promos.
1: You said your friend's wife, who runs the AA meetings, does not do a good job. That doesn't seem to make a lot of sense, James.
0: I had to. She runs the show. She thinks she's all that. She's not all that. No woman on this earth is all that, Ben. High and dry, that's okay by me.
1: James, you've spent 15 years worshiping Tammy in Montana. You now worship Lorena, and you just said no woman is worth. What are you doing? All you've done is worship women your entire time you've been with the show.
0: Yeah, but my heart is broken, Ben.
1: Okay, I know. All right. Well, I'm going to let you go.
0: Hey,
1: thank
0: Ben,
1: you. Go away.
0: I hope the Vikings beat Miami.
1: Okay, all right. All right. Thank you. Jeez. Yeah. Calm down, James. Calm down. It's not that difficult up ahead. The Vikings have the Dolphins. That's a win. Dolphins, it's like a forfeit by Miami. Then New Orleans, they're not that good. Indianapolis, a mediocre team. I guess the first legitimate shot to lose would be against the Lions in week 8 or the Bills in week 9 for the Vikings. Let's go back to the phones. A guy that has not called in some time. I don't know why. We find out right now. We go to the great state of Nebraska and the Black Irishman. Hello, Black Irishman. Welcome.
3: No, it's not my fault. I'm in Council Bluffs, Nebraska. Don't play. I mean, Council Bluffs, Iowa. My bad. My daughter trying to...
1: I thought you were in Nebraska. You moved to Iowa?
3: No, I had to move across the river, man. It's a long story. I apologize.
1: What? Did you get arrested?
3: No, I had to move away.
1: Oh, by the way, you know what hat I'm wearing right now? I'm wearing that really cool Creighton Blue Jays hat that you sent me a couple years ago. It's really cool.
3: Man.
1: No, I love that. This is my favorite hat, this Creighton Blue Jays hat that you sent me.
3: Okay, well, you know what? What if I send you? Then what? You going to be good?
1: No, I like my imaginary hat better than my real hat. I like my imaginary size 8. It fits perfectly.
2: What is happening right now?
1: What are you drinking, Black Irishman? What are you drinking?
3: The usual. The vodka. Don't play.
2: Do you have us on speakerphone?
3: Sure.
1: Is your daughter actually sleeping now at night? Not staying awake?
3: No, she's up. She wants to talk to you. Say hi to her, man. Say hi to Lorena. No, I'm serious. You asked for it, right? Say hi to
4: Mr. Miller.

0: Kids, stay off the vodka. Well, that's a lot of vodka. Right, real quick, let's say hello to the man. Well, this is not the man, the myth, the legend. See, this is the icon, the institution, and partially a legend, the one and only moving man with the mobile Mahler billboard on the highways and byways of North America, the genuine article. I've seen it myself multiple times. And we say hello to a man who is now, there he is right there, moving man Matt. Hello, Matt. Welcome.
1: What's going on? Man, I don't know how I'm going to follow those two calls. Man. That was like murderer's row, like 27 Yankees right there.
0: That's right. It's going to murder my career.
1: Yeah. We're actually going to have to start prefacing that with 1927 Yankees soon.
0: I know. Yes,
1: anyway.
0: Been a minute.
1: Speaking of the Yankees, screw the Yankees. We all know the Red Sox shouldn't have been a playoff team if they didn't get hot in the middle of the season. We're going to move on. We'll go on to, let's hope the Rams murder another quarterback this weekend.
0: Have you purchased your J.J. McCarthy jersey?
1: I will not be doing anything of that nature.
0: You were very happy at the beginning of the year. I felt bad after the Cowboy game. You were a little giddy. You felt a little something. You felt a little tingle. And then they had to play the next game. Yeah.
1: Here's the thing. I had the Rams marked as an L all along. They're going to start 5-1, even with the mess they're in. And we'll see what happens from there. I said to start the year, 10-11 wins, they win that division. Or they go 8 wins and won't make the playoffs. So, either way, it's going to be better than last year. I mean, it's a win. No matter how you look at it, it's a win. So.
0: No, you're just satisfied with it. And Louis okay? Everything with Louis good? Yes?
1: Louis great. Actually, it's October, and Louis was talking to me. And this is don't shoot the messenger. He wants to dress up for Halloween as Lorena's boobs for some reason. I don't know what it is.
0: That's an odd thing. That'll add to this hour of calls.
2: Is everyone just drunk tonight?
0: Yes. All right, thank you, Matt. Moving man Matt, they're my buddy. He's got the mobile Mahler billboard. We've got Big Ben. Speaking of jokes, we have Big Ben's lame jokes of the week for the rest of the hour. And these are actual jokes sent in by actual listeners. And there's a lot of talented people, funny people that are hiding amongst us that write jokes and love to send the jokes in. And we love to read the jokes. So we'll have Big Ben's lame jokes of the week for the rest of the hour. We'll get to that. We'll do it next. However, it is the B block, but what hour is it?
3: Number three.
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0: The Ben Maller Show on Fox Sports Radio as we roll on through the overnight hours and the baseball playoffs rolling on as well. And did you know that the place to watch, the National League Divisional Series, the NLDS, is on Fox One? That's right. No time like October. The NLDS is here streaming live on Fox One. Both NLDS series can be seen on Fox One. It's the Braves at the Dodgers. That begins tomorrow at 4 p.m. Eastern Time. The Padres and the Brew Crew from Wisconsin beginning on Saturday night, 8:30 Eastern Time. 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
1: Knock, knock. Who's there? Lame week. Lame week who? It's Big Ben's Lame Joke of the Week.
0: All right, let's do it. Weed Man, are you there, Weed Man? Here we go, Weed Man.
2: Yeah, I'm here.
0: You don't seem happy, Weed Man. What's wrong? All right, you seem angry. Why are you angry? Don't be angry.
2: No,
0: what's wrong?
2: I'm not at all.
0: All right. What did Weed Man say when he saw the empty appliance box?
2: What?
0: Home. He said home is what he said. What did he say when he saw a stack of empty boxes?
2: What?
0: He said, yippee, condos. That's from Rosie. Rosie sent, thank you, Rosie. Why was Weed Man not allowed to work the photo booth at the Maller meet and greet?
2: Why?
0: Because the sign said, no shirt, no shoes, no teeth, no service. Is what he said. That's OG Art Puffin. What is the difference between Weed Man and a catfish?
2: What?
0: Well, one is a bottom feeder, the other is a fish. That's OG Art Puffin. That's not nice. Well, here's a joke from the multi-time platinum lame joke writer of the year, Surfer Todd the Comedian. From Vegas, he lives in California, Vegas, and Mexico. This guy's such a baller, he's got three homes.
2: Wow.
0: And his lovely... I know, you don't even have one home. Did you hear that Weed Man says if someone pays for his new set of teeth, he will work for their assistant? How about that?
2: I will.
0: Yeah, Weed Man is willing to be a dentured servant. He is willing to... That's a great joke. That's Surfer Todd, the comedian. What does Weed Man put on top of his pasta?
2: What?
0: Legalized marinara. He loves the legalized marinara. That's Eek in Roseville, Minnesota. What did Weed Man say when he

0: heard Poppy's picks were serving up a steaming pile of crap.
1: What?
0: He said, Weed Man said, pass the salt, is what he said. What is Weed Man's favorite astrological sign?
1: What?
0: That was by the last joke was from Lucky Tony. Taurus, because 420 is never in retrograde. That's Michael in Tulsa. Who is Weedman's favorite football player of all time?
1: Who?
0: Brandon Weeden from Bengals and others. Browns. That's from Brendan in Boston. What does Weedman and Chris Collinsworth have in common?
1: What?
0: Both would do anything for a quarterback. That's Kurt from Earth. Thank you, Weed Man. Hey, it's Maller here. 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
14: 2-2. Got it, swinging, strike three, the Braves win, and it's off to Los Angeles. It was do or die for the Braves, and they said, we ain't dying today, and they bury the Phillies right here in Atlanta, Georgia, and the Braves are off to take on the Dodgers.
13: You heard it all on the Braves Radio Network. The final score was 6-2. The NLDS starts on Saturday. In the NFL, the Browns and the Steelers kicked off week 4, and it was Cleveland who came out on top, thanks to Andre Schmidt's 56-yard field goal. The Browns won it 27-24. They're 3-1 for the first time since 2021. In the WNBA, the Aces eliminated the Fever from the playoffs, coming out on top 94-83. Asia Wilson led the way with 36 points and 10 rebounds in a must-win game. I'm Monsi Bolaños.
15: Okay, let's get started.
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16: And
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3: Well, it turns out the magic potion has worked. 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And Avellino, my guys from Boston, he fixes bridges. 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The crown is yours. And before we get to the action, this hour, the Maller monologue, I did want to mention, we had a couple of games last night. The Steelers, that did not go so well for the Pittsburgh Steelers. They scored early, thought, okay, there's something going on here, something good. And then they had to play the rest of the game, and that did not go so well as they came back to tie it late. But the Browns, off to the 3-1 start. Pittsburgh, they were screaming at each other. It was really good for talk radio, as Aaron Rodgers is just at the point now. He's like, I don't give an F. I'm not coming back. I'm going to go do cheeseball podcasts and drink ayahuasca with my fake wife. So I don't care. And that's that. And it's just great. He's screaming at McCarthy. McCarthy's screaming at him. Now, in terms of the baseball action, well, we had the final game of the wild card round, and it went to the team from Georgia. And for the Phillies, turn out the lights. The party's over. Yeah, it's all Dunskys in that particular series. So the Braves have advanced. And that leads us into this. There is no time like October. The NLDS is here, streaming live on Fox One. It's the Braves against the Dodgers. The Padres taking on the top seed, the Brewers. And win, and you're one step closer to the World Series. Lose, and your season is O-V-E-R over. This is postseason baseball at its best. The kind of October magic that doesn't wait for the recap. Now, here's the good news. You can watch every pitch, every swing, every walk-off live streaming on Fox One. Catch the Braves versus the Dodgers. That's the early game at 4 p.m. Eastern time tomorrow. And then you've got the Padres and the Brewers, and it's all live on Fox One. There is no time like October. And there's no better place to stream the magic than Fox One. Now, of those two games, at this hour here, in the early morning hours, before the Roosters have awoken, we only know one of the pitchers. The Brewers have announced that Jacob Mizorowski, clearly their top guy, is going to be the starter against the Pod Squad, who was in the wild card round. The Padres are going to start undecided. The Braves and Dodgers, that matchup is undecided versus undecided. It'll be announced later today. The Dodgers, even with that, if you look at the gambling market, are a massive favorite. So are the Brewers. The Brewers are actually a bigger favorite than the Dodgers are, if you care about those kind of things. But all the games are on Fox One. You got the pesky Atlanta Braves, the Padres, who sucked most of the year, then woke up in the last month and a half, taking on the Brewers, the Dodgers, who also were kind of mediocre for a while after the All-Star break. They woke

soak up the last month of the year, and they'll take on the Atlanta Braves. So that is the baseball. Looking forward to that. Am I going to watch? Yeah, I will. I'm watching college football, but I got nothing going on. I'll flip over to the baseball. Of course, I love baseball. Our lead this hour, though, from Dallas, Texas, deep in the heart of Jerry's World, where, hey, Porter has landed. Much like we expected, the story has played out the way we thought it would. Every once in a while, we get something right. And this is one of those times. So if you have not heard, perhaps not, perhaps you haven't paid attention, Joey Porter Jr. was traded the other day. And it turns out, is he A, thrilled to go to Dallas, B, fine with it, it's like whatever, or C, disappointed to go to Dallas? Well, it turns out, reveal answers, it is A. Joey Porter Jr. is thrilled by his trade to Dallas, and he said he was watching a movie. He left the movie theater immediately after getting the call. It's good to see that people still go to movie theaters. I thought everyone stopped because all they make is Spider-Man movies, but I guess he went to a movie theater, and he was eating the buttered popcorn, enjoying himself. He said he pulled an all-nighter. What a hero. Not all heroes wear capes. Joey Porter Jr., hero. Stayed up all night. You know, I pull all-nighters all the time. I don't brag about it. That's what I do. It's my job. Anyway, he arrived in Dallas, and this is the funniest part. So Joey Porter Jr. arrives in the Dallas area. He practiced on Thursday. He said, I am blessed. I'm excited. Now, keep in mind, Porter was going to be a healthy scratch. He was supposed to be playing for Pittsburgh in the game on Thursday night. He decided he didn't want to play in that game. So Porter, who didn't play in any of the Steeler games this season in a contract dispute, and he goes to the Cowboys. Oh, yeah, I'm practicing. I hope to play this weekend. He said the Steelers made him feel undervalued and, quote, disrespected, while Dallas has shown that it values him. Now, keep in mind that as of this hour, despite the issues that Porter had with the Steelers, Dallas has not given him a new contract. And Porter says he'll play for Dallas without receiving a new contract. Say what? Yeah, so the quagmire has ended. That is a good jumping off point. Now a new quagmire in Texas. So let us discuss the question. After arriving in Big D, Joey Porter Jr. says that Pittsburgh disrespected him. Do you buy it? Is this a disrespect card? So I've got the Princess Bride, cobblestones, and syringe. And we will combine all of these things together. And we will put in a barrel. We're going to put a little baba ganoush, the gabagoo, and the jambalaya. We'll put that all in a big barrel. And boy, is that going to be fun. So, first of all, to answer the question, Joey Porter Jr. saying Pittsburgh disrespected him. Do you buy it? So I'm going to take hell to the no. I'm going to go hell to the no. In professional sports, and we get paid to commentate on professional athletes and teams and whatnot, and this has happened in my lifetime. In professional sports, the word respect has undergone this fascinating translation. It once meant admiration. Today, it means direct deposit. I've never lived my life, and everyone's wired different, I get it, but I've never been that guy that lives my life saying, you know, the company disrespected me. If that was the case, I wouldn't have been here over 25 years. I probably would have left in year one. I would have, like, I'm done. That's it. They didn't give me exactly what I wanted. They made me work my way up the ladder here. I'm out. I didn't do that. Now, clearly, Joey Porter Jr., respect is all the thing. I do my job. I think most people are like that. And they're like, well, yeah, you'd like to have the company take care of you. I've realized as I've gotten older, most companies don't take care of you. They treat you, you're just a number on a card, and then when your number comes up, you're done. But I'm okay with it because that's fine. I was like, I'll go work somewhere else. And I haven't had to in a long time, and Joey Porter Jr. had to, right? So he conducted the modern NFL holdout. What is the modern NFL holdout? So the owners thought, hey, we're going to get rid of holdouts. We're going to make it so financially unattractive.

these guys are not going to hold out. So they put all these rules in, all these checks and balances. That's one of the things the owners got. Okay, fine. So the players have now figured out a way around that. The modern NFL holdout, you show up, you get paid. And then you don't do any work. It's called the wildcat strike. That's what you do. The Steelers got Bupkis. Porter Jr. went AWOL right in the building. Right in the building. And he pulled the NFL's version of calling in sick and then posting images of you water skiing on Instagram. Like, what are you doing, dude? Pittsburgh could not get him on the field. They didn't give him a contract. He said, I ain't playing unless I get mine, bro. Like that schmuck, Blake Snell. And so he didn't get paid. And that's it. I'm not playing. I didn't get paid. So he didn't go on the field. Dallas gets him off the plane. And I guess now he's Cal Ripken Jr. He's Iron Man. Apparently $3.9 million before taxes is disrespectful. And I want to let the Pittsburgh Steelers know right now, I am willing to be disrespected. If you would like to hire me as a gas bag blowhard or backup offensive lineman, I am more than happy to be on your team for $3.9 million. To me, you've won the lottery when you make $3.9 million. So he goes from Pittsburgh to Dallas, and all of a sudden it's like, oh, it's great. He's perfectly, it's dignified. Once the check, the same amount of money has the Cowboy logo on it, it's good. So I was thinking, like, what is this like? So I thought it was like, remember The Princess Bride, that old movie back in the day? It's like The Princess Bride of the NFL. So Joey Porter Jr. told the Steelers, I'm not playing without a new contract. So then he shows up to Dallas. Jerry Jones says, listen, how about the same contract and you play? And Joey Porter says, as you wish. As you wish. It's so great. All right, now, secondly, taking a step back, going up to 30,000 feet. In the sky and looking down at what is left of this contract kerfluffle. The question, what precedent, if any, did Cowboys defensive back Joey Porter Jr. set for other players who are grumbling and stumbling and bumbling and unhappy with their contracts, but unwilling to formally hold out? So he's not the first person to do this. If I remember, Micah Parsons did something similar with the Cowboys. However, Joey Porter Jr. cranked it up a couple of notches. This is the blueprint. A Bob Ross paint-by-numbers set for how to play the oligarchs, the robber barons of pigskin. Now, Bob Ross would call it a happy little accident. The Steelers would call it quitting. So decide which side of the aisle you're on. And Joey Porter Jr., he pulled also, to use another movie analogy, he pulled a full Gene Wilder, the iconic Willy Wonka. We do the golden ticket. We stole that. Danny G helped us steal that from Willy Wonka and the Chocolate Factory and all that. So you remember the scene, it's a classic movie. I think most people have seen it, even if it's before your time. Willy Wonka, Gene Wilder, limping around Pittsburgh. Right? Just think about limping around Pittsburgh. And then Joey Porter there, as Gene Wilder, he's limping around Pittsburgh. He gets his cane stuck in the cobblestone, those big cobblestones. And then suddenly, bam, he somersaults right into Dallas. How did you do that? Abracadabra. Hocus pocus. And why bother holding out when you can hold in? You collect the paycheck. You just sit back and wait for Jerry Jones to say, I got to trade this guy. All right, I got to trade this guy for some Oompa Loompas to be named later. I got to get rid of this guy. Reasonable people will look at this surreal sequence and say, come on, man. Like, what are you doing? But for NFL players, this is the holy grail. This is how you attack the machine. This is how you play the system. And there is no punishment. You know, most jobs, if you quit a job and you act like this, you're just an a-hole. You're there. You're a healthy scratch. It's called malfeasance. You don't normally get to go to another company and everything's fine. Like, did Jerry Jones call the Steelers and ask for a reference? No, because they don't care about that stuff. And so I say the Steelers wisely cut their losses. They didn't get a lot in return. They pretty much gave them away for just a couple scratcher tickets. But you'd rather have somebody that wants to be there, even if it's not as good a player. And clearly,

Joey Porter Jr., despite his dad having played there as a legacy player back in the day, he didn't want to play for the Steelers, and he wasn't happy. And if he's unhappy, you, as Tomlin said, you don't want hostages, and so you get rid of the player. But in terms of the wide-angle lens, though, that's the reason he got what he wanted. So everyone else is like, all right, these agents, okay, so they're not going to pay you. So here's what you do. You show up to work. You fake a soft tissue injury, like a lower back thing. I still love that the lower back injury is the go-to injury. I've told stories when I covered the NBA back in the day. That was always the go-to injury if a guy went out and boozed too much, chasing girls around and couldn't sleep and was not in condition to play. They'd say he has a lower back injury. That was always their go-to. All right, meanwhile, final thought. The boob tube. We go to the boob tube. And is it true? We have seen a Tony Romo sighting. It's like seeing Sasquatch. We have seen Tony Romo. Tony Romo making his first public appearance since his July booze cruise or booze drive. He competed in a golf tournament in Broken Arrow, Oklahoma. What? Yes, the PGA Tour Q School pre-qualifier at something called The Club. It's in Forest Ridge, which is in Broken Arrow, Oklahoma. Romo shot a 4-over par 76 in the opening round. He must have been hitting the sauce again. Romo was arrested, remember, back in Wisconsin on suspicion of operating while intoxicated. After struggling with the field sobriety test and all that, Romo has said that he's trying to get back on CBS. He's trying to take care of himself. And the people over at CBS have said, bupkis, nothing. They've been tight-lipped about whether they're going to bring him back. The question, keep it simple. So Tony Romo playing Q School while on indefinite leave from CBS, good idea, bad idea? Good idea, bad idea? You make the call. So we turn this over to the judges' scorecards. And they rendered this a split decision for Tony Romo. It is an absolute, absolute bogey for Tony Romo in the case against CBS. You talk about bad optics. Tony wrote this whole post about, he's been struggling with his body with injuries, and he was trying to get himself right and all this stuff, and that's why he started drinking and blah, blah, blah, blah. His television career, which pays the bills, was it $17 million a year or something like that? His TV career, Romo, is literally sitting in the emergency room, and he's out there reading a 12-foot putt in Broken Arrow, Oklahoma. You cannot make this stuff up. You cannot do it. Romo supposedly is trying to rebuild his life, apparently in a sand trap. He's trying to... with a caddy. What club should I use? Is there any whiskey in the flask? Is that okay? But, this is a massive birdie for Romo's addiction to the fairway. So it's a bogey for Romo trying to get his TV job back. In terms of his addiction to golf, apparently Romo's got other addictions. It really is a birdie. And he stopped playing the PR game. This would be a non-PR approved move by Tony Romo. He's no longer waiting around for CBS, which tells you either Romo is giving up on that or he's gotten some kind of memo from his old buddy there, Jim, saying, hey, they're not going to bring you back. So he's like, well, I want to go play golf. I'm going to tell you right now, if you injected Tony Romo with a syringe of truth serum, if you gave Romo a syringe filled with truth serum, he would look you right in the eye. Right in the eye, and he said, you know, forget Jim Nance. You just get me my PGA Tour card. I would give up a $17 million a year gig to get a PGA Tour card. That's how much I love the PGA. Now, maybe we've had it completely backwards all along, and it's a bad job by us, that broadcasting was always Tony Romo's side hustle and all those reports that he wasn't preparing for work and he was just out golfing and all that. Golf is his real career. That's his obsession. It's not a hobby. It's something more than that. That's his life's passion. So the soul searching ended in Broken Arrow, Oklahoma.

0: 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We've got the Coop Scoop on Entertainment. Hooray for Hollywood. Hooray for Hollywood. We'll get to that. Also, Sports Jeopardy coming up a little bit later in the hour as well. We'll get to all of that, and we will do it next. However, it is the A block. We go out to the Lorena Theater. We spruce this operation up out at the Lorena Theater on Ventura Boulevard in Sherman Oaks, California. And let's find out what hour it is right now. Here we go. Let's go to that Lorena Theater.
1: Number four.
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0: 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As we continue on early in the morning here on this second day of October, happy Friday to you. 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It's a spinoff of the Ben Maller Radio Show. So check it out. If you have not subscribed yet, bad job by you. 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It'll change your life in amazing ways, unless it does not. 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In the meantime, if you want to be part of this live show, you can check in and say hello. And how do you do that? 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That's 877-996-6369. And also on the X Machine at Ben Maller. Lorraine now.
1: Bro, I'm risking my life.
0: Yes, she is. She's risking her life, too, doing overnight radio.
2: You know, this takes years off of our lives, right?
0: That is true. That is true. Staying up all night, we will die at a younger age than people that work during the day. It is scientifically proven. Do we get paid extra working the overnight?
2: Because you know, I thought we would, but we don't.
0: No, there's no bonus pay. There's no, hey, you're working the shift where people are going to die years younger. No. So when I check out early, remember that because I worked overnight radio. There you go. Lorraine is here, FSR Tech Queen, and Koopa Loop at A Bronco Fan. That's A Bronco Fan. And your comments can and will be used against you in the court of sports radio. So please act accordingly. We had the NFL game last night with Rodgers and McCarthy yelling at each other. Always fun. Always fun when that happens. And I did want to mention the Chicago Bears. They have not named a starter for the game this weekend. However, if you believe the reports out of Chicago, it sounds like Tyson Bagent is going to be the starter and not Case Keenum, who lit up the Philadelphia Eagles. So it's with this, just reading the tea leaves there. That's apparently what's going to happen. Let's go to the phones, and we'll say hello to Eeny, Meeny, Miny, Moe. Let's say hello to Poppy in San Diego. Hello, Poppy. Welcome.
3: Hey, remember, right here, ready for the NFL pickups with the Leprechaun NFL picks. Poppy's NFL picks. Let's go.
0: I didn't realize that was a segment. Is that an official segment on the show? Yeah, I did not realize.
3: Of course, people love it.
0: Okay. Lorena, do you love it?
2: Love's a very strong word.
0: I thought you love everything, no? Coop, do you love it, Coop? Are you all about the love on this Poppy and the Leprechaun segment? All right, so Poppy, I've just asked two random people. They don't say they love it.
3: Hey, we're bringing our A-game. Put the music on, Lorena.
0: Hold on. Let me check with Frank the Tank. Frank the Tank in Iowa, do you love Poppy's picks? Frank the Tank in Iowa.
4: Did he play anything? Did he play organized sports?
0: Poppy, did you play any sports, Poppy?
3: Oh, of course. Poppy knows sports. Yes, I played.

0: Or,
1: no, no, he didn't ask you. What did you play?
2: I said organized. Well, I didn't say
0: just played, football. Yes, and basketball. Trifecta.
2: Oh, okay.
0: Yeah.
2: Was you okay?
1: Oh my God!
0: That was a trifecta for you. Was I okay? Yes.
1: All right, go back.
2: I'm talking about when you played.
1: All right, thank you, Frank. Oh, Frank's easy, huh? Oh, you played. Okay, fine, you played. That's it. I believe you. What? If you said it, it's like when Peyton Manning's wife was accused of being a drug mule and all the broadcasters were running interference for Peyton Manning, and they're like, well, Peyton said he didn't do it. He didn't do it. Let's get – all right, Leprechaun, go ahead. You have 1 minute, 1 minute,
0: all right.
1: 1 minute, 1 minute. What? Are you there, Leprechaun? Hello, Leprechaun.
3: Of course I'm here. Fuck it, Poppy Pink.
0: First game is the Patriots versus the Bills. I'm liking the Bills and Josh Allen anytime touchdown. What are you liking, Leprechaun, in that game?
3: I'm going to go to pass.
1: Shocking.
0: Okay, we both agree. On the second game, we got the Chiefs versus the Raiders, both undefeated teams. I really like the Chiefs on this one with Kenneth Walker, bonus pick, anytime touchdown. What about you, Leprechaun?
3: I'm going to go to the Raiders.
0: Wow. And save the best. Wow. For last, right, we got the Lions versus the Panthers. I really like the Lions with Gibbs. Anytime touchdown, he's going to destroy the Panthers. What about you?
3: I'm going to go to the Phillies.
0: The Phillies? Wait, it's the Lions versus the Panthers.
3: I went exactly against everything you said, so we'll see what happens.
1: Okay.
0: Oh, yes. I like that.
1: No point spreads. You guys are not betting with point spreads. So
0: yeah, well, we are. We were waiting for you, Mentor, to give that, but yeah.
1: Your job is to find. They're all on DraftKings. You get the
3: points. They are. I can tell you right now. Would you like to know? My God.
1: No, I don't. All right.
3: Anyway, tell Marcel. No. Congratulations.
0: Uh-huh.
1: Okay.
3: The Bills are 6.5 favorites.
1: Oh, no. 6.5.
3: There you go.
1: It's not
3: 6.5. Yes, I said 6.5. Yeah. Excuse me. The Lions.
1: I gotta make this end. My ears are gonna bleed. I gotta go. Thank you. All right, both of you. Thank you. All right, there it is. The circus is on. That was a little tough. I get emails all the time. Why do these guys think anyone cares about their picks? Coop, can you explain why Poppy and the Leprechaun think that we care about their picks? Go ahead.
4: That's a great question. I think the Leprechaun just kind of goes along with it. I think Poppy. Yeah. Genuinely believes
1: that people do care about what his picks are.
4: Yes.
1: This is an important part. There are people right now who are getting up to start their day, and they're like, I can't get through my day without knowing what Poppy in San Diego thinks of the Bills game. I can't.
4: I think he was 2-0 last weekend.
1: Was he? Oh, he should host the show then. Did better than me. Did bad. Spend all my time handicapping and get pantsed. Let's say hello to Frank. Oh, let me go back to Frank. Frank, do you have anything to say there, Frank the Tank? Anything else you want to add? Frank the Tank, you're called up there. Frank the Tank, hello. Iowa.
5: Yeah, I was looking for a different pick on the World Series. I was looking for Milwaukee and either the White Sox or Milwaukee and Tampa Bay World Series. What do you think on that?
1: I think you that would be great. If you hate Major League Baseball television ratings, I think that would be freaking wonderful. That's a great idea. Yeah.
5: How many times have we seen the Yankees and Dodgers? We've seen them, what, seven times?
1: Why? Well, It's all your life. Well, we saw them in the 80s a lot, not in the 90s.
5: No, we've seen them twice. 81 and 8. No, we've seen them once. We've seen them once in the 70s and once in the 80s. We didn't see them once in the 90s.
1: More than once. I thought they played more than once in the 70s. But man, the 80s, early 80s, and then, okay, who cares? Thank you, Frank. Let's go to Marcel. Do the big introduction, Marcel. You know what time it is. The Coop Scoop on Entertainment. You need stuff to watch this weekend other than sports.
6: Oh, yes, it is the first day of October, now second day, ladies and gents, and the Coop Scoop on Entertainment. It's right about now, and here is Justin Cooper at Bronco Sound X. All yours for the Coop Scoop on Entertainment. Hooray for Hollywood.
4: Thank you, as always, Marcel. We have some catching up to do here. I was out last week during Coop Scoop Entertainment, so I wanted to highlight a couple of things that were released last weekend. The first is a movie called Heart of the Beast. And this movie basically stars Brad Pitt and a dog.

0: It is a...
1: What kind of dog?
0: German Shepherd.
1: Oh.
0: Yeah.
1: I'm biased to the bulldog. I like the bulldog.
0: I went and saw this movie. It was pretty good. I say pretty good because it's kind of predictable. It's one of those, like, it's a survivalist movie. He's out in the wilderness and, you know, bad things happen and then, you know, you think...
1: So they made a movie about... Remember the Survivor Man guy back in the day? Or those guys that would drop in the middle of the forest, that kind of thing?
0: Yeah, so basically he is a former, like, Marine, I think, and the dog was also, you know, enlisted. It's an Army dog or Marine dog or whatever.
1: That's good.
0: And they're both retired, and you know, stuff in the wilderness happens, and you think, you know, the dog's gonna die, you think he's gonna die, and then I'm not gonna, you know, give any spoilers, but yeah, it was good stuff. I liked it.
1: Okay.
0: So that's in theaters right now. Also in theaters, and this one was something I was looking forward to talking about. It came out last weekend. It's got good reviews. It's called Primetime. And
1: Deion Sanders got a movie, huh?
0: This stars Robert Pattinson as Chris Hansen, To Catch a Predator host.
1: Can I have those cookies?
0: Yeah. Why don't you take a seat? So I believe the real Chris Hansen really did not like this movie and had issues with it. I'm not totally sure. I guess I just don't like the way he's portrayed. I saw a trailer for it, and they kind of make Chris Hansen's out to be like this ruthless. I don't know. I haven't seen the movie. I am going to check it out, and I'll report back to you. But

0: man in the world who embarks on a frantic mission to prove that he's humanity's savior before the disaster that he unleashed destroys everything.
1: Oh.
0: Yes.
1: Okay, that's good. So seems, it's like Frankenstein's lab. You know, we made this monster and it got out.
0: It seems a little over the top. I don't know if they're trying to do some, like, Elon parallels here.
1: Does Tom Cruise jump out of a plane at any plane jumping?
0: He might, honestly.
1: Gotta be.
0: Yeah, he loves that.
1: Also,
0: another movie. This one's a straight-to-streaming movie, but it is available on Netflix right now, and it is called Unabomber.
1: That's an uplifting family movie.
0: Yeah. Is it The Unabomber? I don't know. I think it's just Unabomber, but it stars Shailene Woodley, and apparently, I don't know how to spell Unabomber. I lost it here. But
1: U-N-I-B-O-M-B-E-R.
0: There we go again.
1: Unabomber.
0: Yes. So that is on Netflix. It stars Shailene Woodley and Jacob Tremblay as Ted Kaczynski. Yeah. Russell Crowe also stars in this movie.
1: Is he still alive in jail or is he dead?
0: He is dead. He died three years ago.
1: Okay.
0: Yes. But obviously this kind of goes over his teenage years and then later the manhunt.
1: You know, they never caught, when I was a kid, they had this thing in Chicago where people were dying. They were poisoning Tylenol. They never caught that.
0: Yeah, I do know about that one as well.
1: Yeah, never got away. That guy got away with it. Probably dead now. It's been 40 years. Probably dead.
0: Also available right now, a new limited series called East of Eden on Netflix. And this one stars Florence Pugh. And it is basically, it was a feature film back in 1955 based on the Nobel Prize winning John Steinbeck novel. It's a 7-episode miniseries that follows generations of the Trask family. This one's got good reviews. That is on Netflix. And I am I'm out of time, so I'm going to skip these last two ones.
1: Okay, that is the Coop Scoop on Entertainment. If you want to play Sports Jeopardy, call right now, 877-99 on Fox, 877-996-6369. We'll get to Sports Jeopardy, and we will do it next. However, it's fun under the night sky, and it's the B Block. What hour is it? Let's find
2: Number
1: out right
2: four.
1: Now.
2: Number 4.
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0: 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The podcast will be up shortly after we get done here. 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And it's been cannibalized into little bite-sized pieces. Also today, you have the fifth hour podcast. Our first pod of the weekend will drop later on, and then we'll have new episodes on Saturday and Sunday. There's a rumor that Doc Mike, the crazy guy from Chicago, is going to be on the mailbag. We'll see if he actually answers his phone. Otherwise, it'll just be Robbie the Mariner fan yet again. So check out the fifth hour Ben Maller Show. Thank you, thank you, thank you, thank you.
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0: And a reminder, there is no time like October. The NLDS is here streaming live on Fox 1. Both NLDS series can be seen on Fox 1. The Bravos, the Atlanta Braves, trying to tomahawk chop the Dodgers. That begins tomorrow at 1 p.m. Pacific, 4 p.m. Eastern. Padres and Brewers from Wisconsin. 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Every hit could be the one that changes everything. Stream the MLB postseason live on Fox 1. Let's welcome in our contestants. We've got Eeny, Meeny, Miny, Moe. Benjamin in Ohio is going to play. Hello, Benjamin. Welcome.
5: No, in Ohio. I'm in New Orleans, man.
0: Oh, I'm sorry. I screwed that up. That's a bad job by me. I know who you are. That's a bad job by me. All right, you're going to play, and then Lorena picked one, two, or three. Quickly, Lorena.
6: Number three.
0: All right, you did pick Josh in Ohio. Hello, Josh. Welcome.
7: Yo, Ben, you buried the lead. I don't know if Elena is really a random number or not, but I'm happy to be on.
0: Oh, okay. Okay, well let's listen, we will play the game. Categories are number one and leaderboard, Benjamin in the Bayou. Which one do you want, Benjamin?
5: Number one.
0: Number one. All right, these athletes were all selected number one overall in their respective drafts. Your name is your buzzer, gentlemen. If you know the answer, just say your name. $200. This legend out of St. Vincent St. Mary's High School appeared on the cover of Sport. Josh.
7: LeBron James.
0: That is correct. His junior year in high school, $400. This running back was the first overall pick in 1969. He's a member of the 2,000-yard club, and he only needed 14 games to do it. Yes?
8: Ben.
0: Yeah,
8: he got it.
0: Yeah, O.J. Simpson. Yeah, more famous for cutting people's heads off, but O.J. Simpson. $600. This former number one overall pick, Pittsburgh Pirates, is looking to make his return to playoff baseball for the Yankees after he spent last season recovering from Tommy John surgery.

0: He's won some Cy Young awards, at least one. Ben.
1: Garrett Cole.
0: Good job by you, Benjamin. All right, $800. This former All-Star and World Series champion was Major League Baseball's first ever draft pick in 1965. He'd go on to serve as a Dodger broadcaster on television radio. He also saved the American flag while playing for the Chicago Cubs back in the day.
1: Ben.
0: Benjamin.
1: Al Mundy.
0: Oh, well, you were close. It's want to change that now? All right. Anything? Our buddy
1: Big
0: in Ohio?
1: Mundy.
0: What'd you say? No, it's... All right, we're out of time. It was Rick Monday, the great Rick Monday. Benjamin, you win, and that means you get a golden ticket. You get a golden ticket. Gabagool and the Baba Ganoush and the...
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0: 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And I'm here with David Owens of Gifting Grace Project to talk a little bit about the work they do assisting kids in Lafayette who are experiencing the same thing.
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8: Thursday night football saw the Browns and the Steelers go down to the wire, but Cleveland's Andre Schmidt hit a 56-yard field goal and the Browns held on to win in 27-24. Cleveland is 3-1 for the first time since 2021. The Eagles are likely to be without wide receiver Devontae Smith because of his hamstring injury for week 4 against the Rams, while LA is expected to have wide receiver Puka Nacua back. In baseball, the Braves are headed to the NLDS to face the Dodgers after defeating the Phillies 6-2. It all started with a Michael Harris 3-run homer in the first inning. In the NBA, All-NBA center Jalen Duren has agreed to a 5-year, $200 million contract to return to the Detroit Pistons. And in the WNBA, the Aces eliminated the Fever from the playoffs, coming out on top 94-83. Asia Wilson dropped 36 points to go along with 10 rebounds. I'm Monsi Bolaños.
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0: It's two pros and a cup of Joe. Yay! With LeVar Arrington, Brady Quinn, Jonas Knox with you here.
1: Hey. Special guest star, Deshaun Watson.
0: Yeah.
1: Give it up for him. Yeah.
2: Grab that man a towel.
1: Woo!
0: We are going to take you live all the way up until 9 a.m. Eastern time, 6 o'clock Pacific. 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

0: 30% off your first year. Boy, this is going to be an apology day. And not for me. Lots of apologies going out.
1: Come on, Var.
0: Yeah, come on. Say sorry. Var.
1: Mr. Pittsburgh, Mr. Hey, Cleveland can't do it. Yes. They can't win.
0: Say sorry.
2: Hey, man. They needed Joey Porter Jr. on defense.
1: Oh, here we go.
2: They were busting coverages. But you know what? And Pittsburgh's offense is their offense was so bad in the first half. Did y'all see the way the lady questioned Mike McCarthy when he was going into the locker room?
0: Oh yeah.
2: Did y'all see the interview?
0: Kaylee Hartung. Yeah.
2: That she gave him the hard tongue. All right.
0: Damn.
2: She went at him like, Mike, why is your offense struggling so bad? Well, what is plaguing you? Mike's like, hey, I don't know. Aaron Rodgers, I mean, receivers can't get open. Our best target is a guy that can't run very fast. He's an offensive lineman that's running as a tight end and receiver.
0: Yeah, but he was their go-to guy late in that game.
2: Hey, bruh. He don't get away from you, but if you can't get around him, you know. I'm surprised people don't make more comparisons to Eric Green when they talk about him. I think Eric Green was smaller and could run probably better, but he's built like Eric Green. He moves a lot like Eric Green. But I digress. Listen, credit due, hat off to Monken. You know, you sound crazy. What do they say? When you're going after your dream and you tell people your dreams, people tell you how crazy you are. You're crazy. You're delusional. And he has the Cleveland Browns at 3-1 after a divisional opponent in the Pittsburgh Steelers, who were coming off of a big victory over the Cincinnati Bengals. So give them credit. But I think this is honestly, potentially, this is more of an indictment on the Pittsburgh Steelers than it is a feel-good story for the Cleveland Browns.
0: Wow.
2: Yeah.
1: Well, let me just give credit where credit's due. A lot of credit goes to the Cleveland Browns, their defense, too, for their game plan. I don't think they made it easy on the Steelers, on Rodgers, no matter what it was. Whether it was the audibles, the first play call, the lack of play call, which it seems like Rodgers and Mike McCarthy get a little frustrated with one another, or maybe just Rodgers gets frustrated with McCarthy. Whatever the case may be, this is a young, talented roster. We've talked about that before. This is a great fit for Deshaun Watson and what Todd Monken wants to do offensively. And right now it's showing out. It's proving out. And they feel like they've got something. And that's a dangerous combination. So this is like two organizations in completely different spots. This is kind of the last run for a lot of guys in Pittsburgh. And even though Mike McCarthy's a first-year head coach, that's what it feels like. And with Cleveland, there's a lot of like question marks, kind of unknown. But it's young. It's exciting. And obviously, even with Deshaun Watson, you know, he's not young by any means, but he's still a guy where there's a question mark of, like, what the future holds, what the rest of the season holds. And it feels like everyone's kind of riding that wave right now, and it's fun. It's awesome. Like, I you know, again, it's good to see the Cleveland Browns winning, in particular versus Pittsburgh. You know, just a lot of people have a lot of built-up angst and aggression. Big rivalry between the two cities. A lot of yinzers like LeVar just can't take it.
2: Yeah, let that hate come up out of your Ohio boy.
1: Take that.
2: Let that hate come up out of you, Ohio boy.
1: Take that.
0: Bitch.
2: I got to take it. Dang, take it, bitch. That's all right. Take it, bitch, on aisle one.
1: Take that.
2: Price check.
0: Woo. Speaking of take that, let's hear a little bit from Deshaun Watson. who spoke post-game and just talked about the journey leading up to that big moment last night on Thursday Night Football.
3: There's no secret, you know, of what I went through. I think just being able to, you know, just try to manage day by day, you know, it was challenges. And it was a lot of just self-talk, family talks, mental treatments that I had to go through. And I I'm in a great space, you know, that's in the past. I'm moving forward, but you know, it was just a moment that I want to be honest to the world. And yeah, it's been tough, you know, this haven't been a smooth ride at all, you know, physically or mentally. So, you know, every day is a challenge. That's why, again, I say my slogan is for love, is focus only on victories every day. You know, I got to win today and I got to win this moment.

0: That's a four instead of a four hands.
1: Yeah. Can we get a little help in here? Yeah, I
2: four
1: just,
2: times in one day. That's what I'm focused on.
1: You know what I don't get is I don't understand this need for a feel good story. Really happy for the guy. Really,
2: because that's really what it is.
1: Yeah, and it's all of a sudden turned into that, and I don't get it. What were the struggles? Let's just break down the struggle. The struggles were you had a fetish with the hand house and you weren't available. And then when you were available to play after suspension, you were injured. And then when you weren't injured, you were bad.
0: You played like crap.
1: So,
0: yeah.
1: So what is this? All of a sudden, four games in after he aired out the fan base in the offseason, and it's like, man, you got to feel good for Deshaun Watson. You do? Why? I don't understand.
0: Again, I want to be very clear. I feel good for the Cleveland fans.
1: Yes.
0: I feel good for a lot of those players who have been through all of this, or at least the last couple of years or few years, who are young in this roster, who have a great opportunity of being a guy who plays a long time in this league, whose career is not going to be impacted by Massage Watson, at least not in a bad way, it doesn't seem like right now. So it is odd that I'm not sure what PR spin they're trying to put on or revisionist history they're trying to make. Anything that he endured in the past, he brought on himself, to your point, either through his actions off the field, either through his play, either through, you know, the unluckiness of being injured. I get that's part of it, but also how you go about playing and preparing yourself plays a role in that. I mean, there's not one part of the adversity he faced that he should have been solely responsible for. So, here's the unfortunate part is we're going to keep talking about this because they're going to keep bringing it up, and we're going to have to keep addressing and acknowledging it. Like, dude, stop throwing a pity party for what's happened in the past for yourself, all right? You won a game. Make it about the team. Make it about everyone besides you, because, quite frankly, you're on a really good team. And it is about everyone besides you. You're the quarterback, all right? This isn't Lamar Jackson in college running around carrying Louisville or at times carrying Baltimore. You are there because, and you're being successful because of the help you have around you. So I hope he stops with keep trying to get people to feel bad for him. Go play football. Just keep going winning football games. That's the only way you can move past all this.
2: I think that's the best point of it all. Is you got to keep playing ball. They almost lost. I mean, they had a decent little lead early on. They took control of the game, but they still almost let the Steelers come back and win that game. This is a week-to-week league. And one week, you're on top of the world. You can say it's been a tough journey. You can say all the things that are connected to a good redemption story and call it a good redemption story. Like, people have the opportunity to redeem themselves, whether self-inflicted, conflicts or something else that, may have taken place where they just needed that opportunity to get another chance. I don't have a problem with it at all. But I just think that when you push a narrative like this and the narrative trying to be as if, people do need to feel sorry for him for what took place, you just got to be aware of the fact that the same people that are making you feel good enough in your wins to give you that type of reasoning behind how difficult it's been are the same ones that were booing you that you said you couldn't understand it and you were upset with and had to come out and address that. So again, yeah, you got a good opportunity right now to speak your piece and people listen to it because you're 3-1. But if you end up being, 3-3, if you end up being 3-4, 4-6, it just doesn't work that way. And so when you have these moments where you do have the high points, I'm with you guys. Praise your teammates and give them all the credit because that's who you need to be making sure you have the loyalties and the support of, because when things get difficult, and they will get difficult,

0: court, you're going to need them to lean on, because the fans are going to go with the wins and the losses. The media are going to go with the wins and the losses. So there's no real reason to give a whole lot of reasoning behind the things that you've gone through in the past, because nobody really cares unless they're using it against you.
1: Yeah, as Brady pointed out, I'm happy for the fan base. That's awesome. I just think that a lot of those fans welcomed, I think they were, my read on it is they were not thrilled with the background check, clearly. Not thrilled and sort of, all right, I guess we're doing this. But we're open to the idea, if it means we can win games, like a lot of fan bases do with players who've got off-field stuff, the Steelers being one of them, Ben Roethlisberger had a lot of stuff off the field, then you're okay with it. You forgive him, all is well. Now we're talking about four games, and really three, because game one was awful. We're talking about three games erasing the previous 4 years of unavailability, weird comments, weird behavior, and poor play. It's like, can we just wait this thing out? Like, hey, happy we got the win, and then move forward, and then go from there. Because he does have a lot of talent around him, man. Like, there's a lot of, and I did think last night, you know, as much as they were trying to, you know, vintage Deshaun Watson and all that stuff, I really think you got to showcase a lot of what Cleveland's done and built through the draft and so forth, because you saw a lot of guys flying around last night going, man, that's a good team. Like, there's an opportunity for Cleveland to maybe make some noise there. Are they going to win the division? Probably not. But it's not an easy gimme win on the schedule anymore. And he's going to benefit from it. It's just the whole narrative surrounding it just bugs me, man. Enough.
2: What's odd, too, is the narrative around Pittsburgh on Thursday night. Have you seen the history of Pittsburgh on Thursday night? They have not been good, in particular, even in Cleveland. But in, on the flip side, Cleveland's been good. Like, I think we look back. I think the last loss, and check me if I'm wrong, for Cleveland on a home game on a Thursday night was my second year when we lost to Denver in 2008. It sounds ridiculous, but I want to say someone like had sent me that stat, but Cleveland's been really good on Thursday night football and really has not struggled much. I'd have to go back and look at this, but they're not on prime time a ton on Thursday night football, but when they have been, they've been pretty good. So I think I literally, like, our loss to the Broncos back in 2008, it might've been one of their last losses, a home loss on Thursday night football, as crazy as that may sound.
0: You got to be very concerned about the Pittsburgh Steelers. You got to be concerned. Yeah, you know, Aaron Rodgers can be good at times, but he's turning the ball over. He's getting hit quite a bit. He got sacked 5 times.
2: He can't move.
0: It just,
2: man,
0: didn't. Bro, and he's holding the ball.
2: Yeah, he is.
0: I mean, it's just. You got to be concerned. And I think at the end of the day, maybe the reason why people are asking and the reporter at halftime asked the way that they did, and probably the way they did in the post press conference, will the topic come up to have to play another quarterback? Will Mike McCarthy be forced by how poorly this team does offensively? Because the defense held in. They held on. I mean, it wasn't horribly bad. They had some broken coverages. I mean, they had a very bad second quarter. I mean, that was where Cleveland did most all of their damage. But they tightened up after halftime and only gave up 6 points. And that 6 points was in the fourth quarter, due to field goals. So, and they kept them out of the end zone the entire second half. For what it's worth, we could talk as much about Deshaun Watson and how successful he was as much as we want. He had one really good quarter of football. Really, if you break it down, one good quarter of football.
3: Yeah.
0: And if you can't, as Aaron Rodgers, outplay a quarterback that has one good quarter of football, I just wonder, will the questions begin to circulate that maybe, you know, Howard or maybe even, you know, Mr. Allar from Penn State, maybe

0: there could become a time for moving on and seeing what the young guys can do to potentially make your team better. I know that doesn't turn into the greatest swan song of your final season, and I'm sure that puts a lot of pressure on this organization and on this coach to keep Aaron Rodgers in there. But if they don't improve offensively, I can't see how that doesn't become a persistent, and knowing how Pittsburgh media is as well, I just don't see how that doesn't become a very intensified conversation.
1: It seems like when there's a pass rush coming from either side, it used to be he would step up in the pocket, maybe scramble away, pick up a first down with his legs, and he doesn't have that ability to climb the pocket and get out of there. It's just almost like you're assuming he's just going to go down with a sack. And I thought at times last night, though, in the second half, he could still sling it, man. Like, I didn't think, especially in the second half, I didn't think the offense
2: the ball
1: awful.
2: Of Roman Wilson up the seam, that was one of those throws where you go, oh, yep, still got it. Like, that's what this can look like, where he put that ball on a 20-yard rope in stride like he had just placed it, handed it to him in his arm. And it's those sorts of throws where when I watch, just as a former quarterback, you get frustrated by, honestly, the process, the operation. At times, to your point, like he's either getting rid of the ball so quick that really nothing can develop downfield, or then he's holding on to it, nothing is open down. Like there's just a lot of things that make you frustrated watching their offense, because you can see the potential. I mean, they have potential on that team. There's just a huge disconnect, obviously, in how Rodgers is seeing it and how Mike McCarthy's seeing it, and that's very evident in the frustration that Aaron Rodgers displays with the play calls, which I hate seeing, not just for the fact that, like, I wanted to see these two work together and actually have a good relationship, but also because it's a terrible example to so many young quarterbacks out there of how you should act towards your coach, like towards a superior. Like, I don't care what your relationship is. I don't care what you've done as a player. It's just a terrible look when you're, you know, saying the things you are, and everyone can read your mouth, and there's enough microphones to hear what you're saying. It's such a bad look. And LeVar, like, I do wonder if there is a thought amongst their coaching staff or that organization. I'm sure they'll never admit that or say it. Like, they've already paddled out there, right? Like, they don't have any other way to go, I don't think, at least for this year. But it's really frustrating to watch. Again, they've got something there. He just has to buy in. And for some reason, I don't know if, you know, even Rodgers is regretting coming back, or, you know, McCarthy's regretting taking it, having to work with him. But that's the biggest thing that needs fixed. It's the relationship between Mike McCarthy and Aaron Rodgers, and how Rodgers is acting and operating out there on the field.
1: Mike McCarthy, some lip readers were pointing out that when Rodgers yelled at him to get the call in, Mike McCarthy called him an effing a-hole. And so Mike McCarthy post-game was asked about those comments and pointed out just, you know, different time, different era, et cetera.
3: Communication sometimes is not the best choice of words, but everybody's competing on the field. And I think, you know, what's said on the field, the way I grew up in this game, you know, usually stays on the field. That's not the case today. I understand that. But, yeah, any negative communication on my part, I wish I wouldn't use those words.
1: It's unfortunate.
0: Yeah, right.
1: He's got to apologize.
0: Yeah, right.
1: Come on.
2: Not saying no. I mean, for being honest, not saying no there, right?
0: Some coaches, especially older coaches, some new coaches too, they communicate with ridiculously OD potty mouths. It just is what it is, man. And should it be okay? I don't know. Has it always been a part of the culture of football? Yes. Coaches dog cuss out players. And for some players, like an Aaron Rodgers, they have the latitude and they have the ability and freedom to be able to do the same thing back to the coach. And some guys do it back to their coach. Sometimes that's the communication lanes between a player and a coach, player and player.

0: coached a player. So I don't find it to be offensive. I mean, he called him an effing a-hole. You know, Aaron Rodgers probably called him one back, called him something, probably a dumbass, something. Who knows? That's how guys communicate in the league. I mean, it just seems to be the sensitivities of the world we live in now. That's like, oh, my gosh. Did he call him that? Like, no, come on, relax.
1: Did your dads curse at you when you were kids growing up?
0: No. My dad had found God.
1: Oh, okay.
0: So,
1: well, I've told you about my dad, so I mean,
0: if my dad ever slipped up and said ass, you knew it was your ass.
1: Really?
0: That was as far as he could get. The top lip quiver with ass, you knew it was over.
2: Yeah. Oh.
1: My dad couldn't help himself. I've told you stories, Var.
2: Look at you.
1: He couldn't. He called each one.
2: Do the impression, please.
0: Well, I'm dragging something.
1: Well, why do you think the cops didn't try and help you? Why do you think? I don't know, Dad. I can't for you. Yeah, you sure? Sure, you don't know? I don't know, Dad. What's your best guess? Look at you.
0: Bleep.
1: Look at you.
0: Bleep.
1: Look at your hair, man.
0: Bleep.
3: Is this when you were in the band?
1: Oh yeah, he couldn't.
0: Look at your hair, man.
1: I told LeVar about a story about him dragging an extension cord through the yard and our elderly dog who was on his deathbed getting caught up in the cord. And my little brother and I are watching this dog, like, tangled up in this cord. This dog was probably had died 3 weeks earlier, but was still walking around, couldn't get up. And my dad's dragging this cord, and he just starts freaking out because he would just blow a gasket. And he's like, I'm dragging something. I'm dragging something. He turns around. He sees this dog, and he just goes, you get your ass out of here, and kicks a pile of dirt in his face. And my little brother and I are crying. We were crying.
0: One more time. One more time.
1: I'm dragging something. I'm dragging something. Oh, you get your ass out of here. Like, my little brother and I were keeled over crying. This dog, like, just, it was like he was being attacked by a bear on the ground, this extension cord. Oh, man. Like, so when I hear Mike McCarthy called Rodgers an a-hole, I'm like, yeah, I don't know. Maybe nowadays that's not appropriate, but I just feel like,
2: oh, man,
1: you could do that.
0: I'm dragging something.
1: So,
0: I'm dragging something.
1: That guy was a lunatic.
0: Who's dragging who? Is Mike McCarthy dragging Aaron Rodgers, or is Aaron Rodgers dragging McCarthy?
2: Hold on, but
0: which one is it?
2: You guys tell me, how bad of a look is that, the way he acts towards McCarthy?
1: Yeah,
0: facial expressions are crazy, man.
1: I didn't think about that aspect of it, to where only those two guys know the dynamic of their relationship. The other 52 have no idea and are trying to gain respect for Mike McCarthy. But how are you going to respect the guy when the quarterback is cursing him out on you know, national streaming television like that? Like, I actually didn't think about that. I thought it was funny, but, you know, looking at it, I can understand how that might land the wrong way. And I wonder if McCarthy's going to have a conversation with him like, hey, man, we got to be better, because that's not a good look in front of the team. So, but it was funny, though.
0: But there's always next week, right?
1: Yeah.
2: Sure, there is. And I can hear a lot of things. But does this feel like the last year they're together in Green Bay?
1: Oh, yeah.
2: I mean, we're already 4 weeks into the season. You're like, oh, no. This feels like just how it was.
0: They're dragging something. They're dragging something.
1: But, you know, I mean, look.
0: Aaron Rodgers, get off of my field.
1: You get your ass out of
0: my field.
1: I mean, if it helps, they got the Colts at home, and they've got the Buccaneers on the road.
0: That does not help.
2: Colts are good.
1: Why not?
0: The Colts are good.
1: Well, extra rest. You know, extra rest. Maybe it goes out dealing there, so. But it is two pros and a cup of Joe here on Fox Sports Radio. LeVar Arrington, Brady Quinn, Jonas Knox with you. And there's no time like October. The NLDS is here, streaming live on Fox One. Both NLDS series can be seen on Fox One. It's the Braves at the Dodgers beginning Saturday at 4 p.m. Eastern time, and the Padres at the Brewers beginning Saturday at 8:30 Eastern. Every hit could be the one that changes everything. Stream the MLB postseason live on Fox One. All right, it's coming up next here. The circus is in town yet again for one franchise in the NFL. That

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19: 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LeVar Arrington, Brady Quinn, Jonas Knox with you here. Coming up in, we'll call it about 12 minutes from now, we are going to have another edition of In Case You Missed It. 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The ongoing circus that is the Bears Stadium fiasco is back.
20: They're dragging it out.
19: they were gonna drag them all the way to Hammond, Indiana, with all the smokestacks and everything else that comes along with Hammond, Indiana, and it was a real thing, and that's gonna happen, and blah blah blah blah blah. And Kevin Warren's gonna get a deal done for a stadium with the Bears because he had some involvement with the one in Minnesota, and blah blah blah. And all of a sudden, Roger Goodell drops a little bit of information yesterday with the following. The governor's office has remained in conversation with the Bears about their plans in Illinois throughout the summer. Today, Governor Pritzker was grateful to meet in Illinois with NFL Commissioner Roger Goodell, Pat Ryan, Speaker Emmanuel Chris Welch, Representative Cam Buckner, and Senator Bill Cunningham. The governor and General Assembly leadership were glad to participate in a productive meeting focused on keeping the Bears in Illinois and protecting taxpayers. They're not going anywhere.
21: Wait, so Kevin Warren wasn't there? Is that what you're telling us?
19: It's like
20: Brady Quinn. I was about to, I'm like, am I missing something? You didn't mention Kevin Warren's name in attendance.
19: I don't understand what's happening.
20: Was he not there?
21: I'll ask you guys, does it sound like they're going around Kevin Warren to get this deal done?
19: Yes.
22: What it sounds like.
19: It's
22: calling
19: almost
22: the big guns.
19: It basically what's happened is, hey, look, man, this has dragged on long enough. He's not capable. We'll take it from here. So then if that's the case, what does he do?
20: How does he have a job?
19: What's the point? That was the whole point. He was supposed to be the guy to get a stadium done. And they threw out threats and all these other ideas. Nothing's happened to the point to where now Roger Goodell's got to meet with people to be like, all right, enough's enough. Enough with the charades. Let's we need to keep this team here. Nobody wants to go to Indiana.
21: I will go a step further. Like the path he's left behind, the Big Ten media rights deal that he did, that, yeah, it's paying the Big Ten teams more money, but how restrictive it is for the networks and how I think it's actually impacted the league and how it's being covered. That was his work. That was his doing. Like, everyone's kind of left now dealing with it and being like, maybe we should talk about redoing some of this. I mean, it's unbelievable, but the tactics he's used have not worked.

0: And anything he's done in recent history hasn't, you know, he'll tout whatever he wants to tout. But the reality is, this is a bad look. Like, it's almost like, you know, you're talking with your kids, you're trying to help them, you know, make a decision at the Disney theme park. And you just go, all right, why don't you go sit over there for a little bit? Let's let us parents handle this situation. That's exactly how it feels right now.
1: Just
2: go, I don't eat your cotton candy, Patty.
1: I just don't get it.
2: They treat Joe Warren like Spanky right now. Hey, get over there and get your cotton candy and shut up.
1: So what was the... So,
2: just joking.
1: Spanky. So back during when obviously he was with the Big Ten and he was kind of running the show there, what was sort of the opinion on him back then? Was there sort of a, hey, what's really going on here? Like, why is this, like, why are we... Because it feels like this has been, there's been whispers about this, but they've only gotten a little bit louder now with this whole stadium fiasco.
0: Look, it feels like whenever there's a chance to get on camera, he got on camera. It feels like whenever there's a chance to, you know, promote whatever he promoted. But the truth is, you know, they were touting, obviously, the Big Ten media rights deal. And it's been a deal that's helped line the pockets of the Big Ten, although it's so restrictive that the TV networks can't move around as much, and there's less, you know, less opportunity to take, you know, a team in one spot, put them in a different spot. For example, if they don't want to be at noon, they want to be in prime time. Well, that's kind of restrictive to the deal that he created. So there's a lot of moving parts to it, but, you know, his reputation was one of which was like, all right, this maybe should be revisited. Maybe this wasn't the best work.
2: I'll say this. I never really got too deep into looking at what leadership did. I met him a couple times. I thought he was a fine man. Like, he was kind to me, and we had some great interactions.
0: He's a super nice guy.
2: Yeah. So I never really got into the leadership aspect of it. But when it was announced that he was leaving to go take over a leadership position at the Chicago Bears, I was like, you know, I didn't know if that was a lateral movement or an upward movement. I know you're going to the league, but you're the commissioner of the entire Big Ten Conference, which some would argue that might be more of a prestigious position to have. So where we are now, it just makes me wonder, was he successful enough to leverage getting what he got with the Chicago Bears before maybe it showed itself that maybe you shouldn't hire him? I don't really know his resume well enough to kind of be too critical of him. I just know, just listening to, you know, the conversations that we've had about him since, you know, since doing the show and since he's taken over the Chicago Bears, that the results haven't been there, and all you can be judged by are your results. So I don't know. It'd be interesting to see if this gets done, how much credit will, you know, fall to his feet, or how much credit will go to Goodell and seemingly others who are now getting involved to try to push this thing forward to keep him in Chicago.
1: Do you guys remember that they did a thing? There was a team president in the NFL where they

0: Get it. You want to chronicle the coach? Totally understand. Or a player. I totally understand. I kind of understand if you wanted to chronicle a GM's day. But Kevin Warren and chronicling his day as he heads to the office for work, it just seems like somebody. It's why whenever there's a draft video, you can go watch any player that's been drafted in the first, second round, early draft picks. They'll hand the phone over to the coach. They'll hand the phone over to Ryan Poles to make the call. They'll hand the phone over to the coach, and then he's got to hand it over to Kevin Warren. Like, he's got to be the guy to talk to the player. It's everything to showcase him. He wants to be seen, and all anybody wants
1: brand
0: for him
1: building. That's what Brady Quinn he all preaches right. about
0: so
1: brands
0: then,
1: and
0: so then the Giants.
2: Well,
0: the Giants
2: I'll be honest.
1: Brand. You know
2: what has been talked about. His desire is, to your point, LeVar, is he wants to be commissioner of the NFL. That was one of the thoughts of why when you go from commissioner of the Big Ten to then president of a team, and if you could get this deal done with Hammond, Indiana, that you would eventually take over or you would have a shot at being one of those people looked at as a commissioner of the NFL or put your hat in the ring for it. That was what some of the rumors were.
1: You don't think
2: were.
1: He's too old?
2: I don't know. I'm not sure how his age compares to Goodell. I mean, that's a fair question. I'm just telling you what people had told
1: what
2: me.
1: His plan.
2: Because I thought it was odd after you did the Big Ten media rights deal. I'm like, man, why would you just want to go to like one professional sports franchise in the NFL as opposed to continuing to running, you know, the Big Ten with where the Big Ten's at, how college football looks, still growing, expanding. And there was a thought of like, well, you have to be able to prove yourself at the NFL level. And the way of doing that is being a team president. And especially if you're, you know, building a new stadium. So that was some of the thought behind the move in the first place.
1: But it doesn't sound like he's fitting the bill for what the plan was.
2: No, absolutely not.
0: I would imagine his resume is taking a hit here. By the way,
1: get us out of here.
0: The wait is over. Football's here, and so is DraftKings. Jeez. DraftKings is now live in all 50 states. One app every
2: he's
0: sport in all 50
2: younger,
0: states. Right now, use the promo code. 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Again, that's promo code two pros at DraftKings. The crown is yours. All right, it's coming up next here. A headline we have not ever said on this show, and we're going to drag you through it right here on FSR. 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
2: You know, guys, I don't know that I've ever, you know, actually read a story or talked about a story that had this sort of a headline attached to it. But the San Diego State football team is dealing with some mumps.
4: Sick.
2: There's been a mumps outbreak.
5: How did you get her to play this?
2: What do you mean? My mumps.
5: Turn it up, Lana.
4: My mumps.
2: So there's
5: this is a serious health issue.
2: And it's a serious matter we must discuss because San Diego State.
4: What, it came from a shorty?
2: Is dealing with a mumps outbreak. It's getting ready for their Pac-12 opener against Texas State. Line has now increased because apparently there's 14 cases. The outbreak 14. Has remained within a single team, according to this report. But the Aztecs' initial availability report Wednesday included nearly three dozen players, including 17 who were listed as doubtful or out. And apparently, this came following a trip to Toledo in which they played last week. So I don't know if they're trying to point fingers. This is a California, Ohio thing. But apparently,
4: didn't the Pilgrims do that to the Indian?
2: San Diego State is going to be shorthanded.
6: Chicken pox, I believe.
2: Which does bring beg the question: will this game be featured in Quinn's wins? Because you have an opportunity to handicap a game, and the reason for either pick could be, hey, there's been a mumps outbreak. Jeez. Which I think is just worth the conversation.
5: Yeah, so real quick, let's just go over a couple things. How does mumps spread? It's via direct contact with saliva, respiratory droplets, coughing. So if Toledo's not dealing with these sorts of issues, it sounds like it would have started or was initiated somewhere within California, this team.
2: I've
4: been a mumps shorty that went to the hotel.
2: I've seen it'll take
4: them in Toledo.
2: 2 to 4 weeks to show symptoms, I've seen. So
5: it takes up to 3 weeks. The incubation period is actually really long with mumps, but it's irrelevant. Like, you'd think there'd be a story of other teams getting this then. So, no, it's not part of my bets, but I'll go ahead and take San Diego State at the points, though.
2: Okay. See, there we go. If you're spending time outside, it's important to know the potential risks of skin cancer. 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

0: the most popular Halloween candy for each decade, going back to, I guess, almost forever. Up next, from Piggly Wiggly. Reese's Peanut Butter Cups have been the king of Halloween for two decades now, but it hasn't always been that way. In the 2000s, it was Nerds. Now we're going to go all the way back to the 60s when Sweet Tarts ruled the roost. And then in the 70s, it was Laffy Taffy. The 80s brought us Skittles. And the 90s, well, that was the age of Airheads. Airheads. What'd you expect? They grew up with Beanie Babies and Tamagotchis.
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1: Hello.
0: Coach O. Where are you going, buddy? Where are you going?
2: Coach, come back.
0: Mudbugs have a home game tonight and tomorrow night. It's a fantastic weekend. Strikeout Cancer. They are having a food drive as well for the Northwest Louisiana Food Bank. 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Taking on the New Mexico Ice Wolves tonight and tomorrow night. 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
0: They do. Base hits baked into the barrel. My friends. If you're wondering how cool we are, you're not alone. Because a lot of people, several, wonder. There's one or two. How cool are those cats? Oh, wait a minute. Did I see him post something on X under at Hey Boy Rock? Is that Mike the Tiger? In his habitat? Is that the U.S. men's national team taking a photo before a friendly with Mexico? Did that come from A. Hester 32? Yeah. See how cool that sounds just coming out of my mouth? Boy, there's a lot of hair here, Raj. Oh, the music doesn't hurt. Whenever you see a tweet from at Fletcher Show, at Fletch Worldwide, at Hey Boy Rogers, at A. Hester 32, or at Greg Atoms, please know that the Pink Panther theme music should be playing in your head, we hope. We're just cool cats. Not only are we on the X, we're also on TikTok, Instagram, and Threads at Tim Fletcher Show. We stream the show live on the Tim Fletcher Show Facebook page, the Tim Fletcher Show YouTube channel, and at Fletcher Show on X. So it's everywhere. And then when the show is completed, here's what we do. Okay, here's what we do. We're going to upload each hour of our radio show individually, shove it into the pod clouds so that you can download later for your leisure and at your pleasure. Why? Because they make us. No. Why? Because we want to. We want you to want me.

Yeah, they're right. Yeah. Oh, horribly underrated. They did, buddy. Got to see him for free. And that was no cheap trick. That was just a solid, solid performance. Shout out, 1984 NLU Union Board. Knocked it out of the park in 84 and 85, by the way. And 83. Not saying, but I'm just saying, those 2 years were really good. When's the last time the Union Board of NLU got a shout out for 1984? You know? Yeah, I know. That's how cool they were. They had their own t-shirts. Time now to get this party started with our SEC update, buddy. Ain't no party like an SEC party, because an SEC party just does not stop. And that's because if you're planning party with Bo Harris Wealth Management, it doesn't stop, money, buddy. Money? How much of a Freudian slip was that? It's a party that doesn't stop until you want it to. Because life's a party. And then you get to celebrate the very end of it and you don't have to clean up anything. At least that's the plan. And if you have the right plan in place and your finances are taken care of and you're down there towards the end of your working years or slowdown years, and you've had a good plan, then, buddy, congratulations. That's awesome. If you want to be in the number, then why don't you call Bo Harris Wealth Management, 318-670-3101, 318-670-3101, BoHarrisWM.com. Bo Harris Wealth Management, bringing you this SEC update. Last night in soccer, by the way, Auburn blanked 13th-ranked Tennessee. I know. Kids are listening. 1-0. Auburn improves to 3-2. Tennessee, despite ranked 13th in the land, is now 1-2-2 in league play. Rest of the docket today, LSU and Florida get together in Gainesville at 5. A&M and Georgia, two teams looking for their first SEC wins at 5:30. Between the Hedges. At 6, Kentucky and Vanderbilt. Vanderbilt has yet to lose a game this year. 10-0-1 overall, 3-0-1 in league, and they're number 3 in the country. South Carolina, 4-0-0 in the conference. 10-1 overall, visits Mississippi State. They haven't lost, but they haven't really been ripping it up either. They're 1-0-3. At 6:30, Missouri and Arkansas get together. Missouri winless in 4 games in SEC play. Arkansas's 2-1-1. And the night cap at 7, Ole Miss at 0-4 at number 5, Alabama, who is 4-0. Kind of know how that's going to go, huh? As far as our football schedule, that was the football. As far as the pigskin football, it all starts with a doozy, Alabama and Mississippi State. 11 a.m. in Starkville. I don't know how it can get much bigger than this for Mississippi State, to be honest. They literally have their best quarterback since Dak in Kamario Taylor, the most hype they've had since Dak, and an opportunity to slow down what is becoming a little bit of a runaway train with the Alabama Crimson Tide playing really good football. Golden opportunity for Kamario Taylor as well as Keelan Russell. Both these cats have already thrown for over 1,100 yards. Nice running games for both teams. By the way, Mississippi State with Fluff Bothwell. Both have outstanding wide receivers. I don't know if too many people would have expected Mississippi State's Anthony Evans III to have nearly 75 yards more receiving yards than Ryan Coleman Williams, but he does. 11:45 on the SEC Network. It's Vanderbilt at Georgia. Vandy in Georgia. Vanderbilt with an opportunity to show that they can hang with the big boys, that it's not just Diego Pavia, sending freshman Jared Curtis in between the hedges to face Kirby Smart's second-ranked Georgia Bulldog squad. Does not sound like a great spot to be in. We'll see. Nate Frazier from Georgia sure looks like a guy about ready to explode for a big day on the ground
He only has 202 yards rushing, but you watch him run, and you're like, that guy's got something there in the tank.

0: Speaking of running backs, what was billed to be before the season started, a really fun matchup between Jaden Ball of Florida and Ahmad Hardy of Mizzou. Well, Ahmad Hardy still recovering from a gunshot wound. His replacement, Jamal Roberts, hadn't been too bad. He's basically averaging 100 yards per game, 395 yards in four games for Mizzou. But Jaden Bow is on fire. 600 yards rushing in four games. That's 150 a clip. And he and his crew, with Aaron Filo at the quarterback spot, Austin Simmons, of course, the former Ole Miss quarterback who couldn't regain his job when he came back from an ankle injury last year at Ole Miss, losing it to Trinidad Chambliss. He leads Missouri 3-1, 0-1 in league play against the Florida Gators, who are absolutely on fire. But we made the little analogy yesterday. Remember what it was like for Ole Miss after they won their Super Bowl against LSU at home, had to go on the road the next week, laid a turd in the punch bowl at Florida. Florida won their Super Bowl last week by beating Ole Miss. Now they're on the road. Will they be able to handle prosperity better than Ole Miss did last week? Auburn and Tennessee, kind of a fun game. Alex Golesh, former Tennessee assistant coach, going back to his stomping grounds. Both teams are 3-1 overall. Both teams have one loss in the SEC. Tennessee yet to win a game. Auburn 1-1. Again, freshman quarterbacks Faison Brandon from Tennessee. And, of course, Auburn brings in Byron Brown, transfer from South Florida, who came over with Alex Golesh. That game kicks off 2:30 on ESPN. 3:15 on the SEC Network. It's 24th-ranked Kentucky at South Carolina. It is absolute panic mode for the South Carolina Gamecocks. If Shane Beamer wants to keep his job, he needs to hold on for dear life here, and he's going to be without Dylan Stewart, who is suspended indefinitely, from what I understand, for his acts last week in the Alabama game. Kentucky with Kenny Darby, leading receiver, former airline Viking in his freshman year at Kentucky, already has racked up 226 yards receiving for the Kentucky Wildcats. So way to go, airline Viking Kenny Darby. At 6 o'clock in College Station, A&M going for about their 412th straight win against Arkansas. Both teams are winless in SEC play. Both teams are 2-2. Arkansas's offense did show some life last week against Tulsa, who last night was beaten by North Texas in overtime. K.J. Jackson actually has, just about 200 yards more passing than Marcel Reed. So, yeah, not too bad. And Arkansas does have maybe the best receiver in the SEC in Chris Marshall, who already has 473 yards receiving. And the nightcap in the SEC is down in Baton Rouge, where 70,000 strong will not fill the 110,000-seat venue as 11th-ranked LSU battles McNeese. Still haven't heard how much Sam Levitt, Dylan Jones, and those cats are going to play. We'll have the game at 6:45, pregame at about 4:45 with Hunt Palmer, former Loyola Flyer, throwing it to Chris Blair and former Evangel Eagle Jacob Hester for the call. And then after the game, of course, back to Hunt they go for your postgame, all right here on 11:30 The Tiger. 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
1: 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Happy Friday, my
0: friend. Happy Friday, buddy. We got a big show today.
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0: Let's do it. We got your Skin and Dent Coaches Conversations. We've got Forkum Friday from Northwestern State University with Blaine McCorkle at 6:45. Hargrove Roofing Sideline Legends with Scott Abernathy coming up around 9 o'clock. But we'll get it going with Denny Duron, pastor over at Evangel and head coach for the Evangel Eagles, coming up next on the Early Riser portion of our show, brought to you by Sports World.
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3: The most popular Halloween candy for each decade, going back to, I guess, almost forever. 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

0: decades now, but it hasn't always been that way. In the 2000s, it was nerds. Now we're going to go all the way back to the 60s when sweethearts ruled the roost. And then in the 70s, it was Laffy Taffy. The 80s brought us Skittles. And the 90s, well, that was the age of Airheads. Airheads. What'd you expect? They grew up with Beanie Babies and Tamagotchis.
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0: the most popular Halloween candy for each decade, going back to, I guess, almost forever. Up next, from Piggly Wiggly. Reese's Peanut Butter Cups have been the king of Halloween for two decades now, but it hasn't always been that way. In the 2000s, it was Nerds. Now we're going to go all the way back to the 60s when Sweet Tarts ruled the roost. And then in the 70s, it was Laffy Taffy. The 80s brought us Skittles. And the 90s, well, that was the age of Airheads. Airheads. What'd you expect? 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
3: 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How you doing?
4: I'm great, Fletch. Good morning.
3: Good morning. It is a football Friday in America, man. And last week, your Eagles took care of business with a win over Benton. Again, Pop had a nice day. Five touchdown passes, one running with 147 yards on the ground. Zerico Wyandon had a nice job as well. Caught three balls, 72 yards. All that's fine and good, but the main thing is you've gotten two wins in a row, and I'm kind of curious as you head into tonight's game against Captain Shreve at Lee Hedges. How has practice been after these back-to-back wins? Is there a noticeable difference in the execution and just the application of the what coaches want to see done in practice after a two-game winning streak?
4: Yeah, I think this is a resilient bunch of kids that we have. They're unusual. And they've worked hard all year. You know, we just really can't tell that much difference. I think that we have been getting better day by day, week by week. And so we just have a lot of confidence in these kids and their resilience. They lost those first two games, and they just kept coming out and working hard and fighting. And there was never any antagonism there on the team. The losing didn't ruin their mood. They played with a lot of joy, you know, and a lot of fire. This was probably the hardest week of practice that I can remember in recent years, maybe since the restart in 2020. You know, it's these coordinators of ours really put us through it, and it was really a good week of practice.
3: When you talk about a good week of practice, what in the perfect world? For, you know, a coaching staff, is a good week of practice one where, A, there's no one getting banged up, but install goes well or scout team plays well or they give you good looks? In other words, what constitutes a good week of practice over at Evangel this time around?
4: Well, I think that there are a lot of things that go into earning that title. And one of them is, of course, hustle. You know, kids are getting on the field and off the field, a good attitude, you know, that they're fired up, that they show up to practice ready to work every day. You're not having to get on a lot of guys and rev them up and try to get them to do the things that you're, you know, needing them to do in the individual drills or in the group work or, you know, even in the team periods. So, you know, this week was one of those weeks. As I said, it was a tough week. It was a long week. It seemed longer than the others for some reason. Maybe because we had a couple of hot days. Mm-hmm. And

0: It was just, just a great, rewarding time. I think these kids, have really earned the right to play well tonight. And I just hope that they'll go out and play the way they practiced.
1: If they do, and you take on a Captain Shreve squad, the Gators want to do everything they
0: Hello?
1: Can. We're still here. Hello, you still there with us, Denny?
0: I'm sorry, I didn't hear the first.
1: I
0: didn't hear the first.
1: Just going on with staying with the Captain Shreve theme here. What is it about your old alma mater that poses the biggest problems, you think, for your Evangel Eagle?
0: Well, they're obviously offense first, explosive kind of team. They've got some real players on the offensive side of the ball. The quarterback is good. He really is athletic and can throw the ball. And he was here in school with us. We think a lot of him. He and his parents. And then he's got some targets that are formidable. Guys that run and catch the ball and break tackles. The running back's good. They are an offense first kind of football team. So we're going to have to really understand going in there that we got to play every down on defense, and be able to stay in this game.
1: You have been a part, Denny, of so many seasons over at Evangel where there's been outstanding quarterback play, including your own sons. The Booties and Phillip and, of course, Brock and Brent and, just the laundry list, Curry. It's a great list of quarterbacks. As you kind of look around and you're now getting ready to be the fifth game in the regular season with Peyton Pop Houston in his senior year, how much do you kind of soak in this time when you've got a kid like that at quarterback? And like I said, you've had so many young men like that who are really, really outstanding players. What goes through a coach's mind is every game you kind of tick off the regular season, there's another one in the books, but that's also one fewer game you'll have with this kid out there throwing the ball around for you.
0: Yeah. Well, I told him this week, I said, man, I can't believe you're going to leave me. I said, I'm not happy about this. He said, well, he looked at me and he said, well, I don't know why, coach. He said, because I think you're in great hands. He was talking about Briggs.
1: Yeah.
0: And I said, well, I'm not even talking about playing quarterback. I said, I'm just talking about you as a human being. I said, the fact is, you have been such a delight to everybody on this campus, including me. And that's the truth. The thing is, he's just such a great kid. What are my thoughts going into a game with a quarterback like this? These are my thoughts every week. Man, I am so excited. It's Friday morning. And tonight, I get to watch Pop Houston play football. Those are my thoughts, because he is more fun to watch. People are really missing it in Shreveport not to buy a ticket and come watch this kid play. I mean, we're going to play at Lee Edges tonight. You should come out and watch him play, because he is electric. I mean, he is absolutely one of the toughest, fiercest competitors ever. I don't know if I last week told you that we got a post by the former quarterback for West Monroe. He's actually quarterback when Denny Rodney was at Evangel playing quarterback, my oldest son.
1: Okay.
0: A guy by the name of Sonia. He's a wonderful guy.
1: Yeah.
0: And he was a great kid, and he's a great adult, And he said, I really didn't believe the hype. He said, Brock Berlin was the greatest that I've ever seen. And I said, well, there's just not going to be anybody that ever can even compare to him. He said, all I can say is I stand corrected. He said, I went and watched the kid play. And I think it was against West Monroe. He said, it's like watching the Honey Badger play quarterback.
1: Mm-hmm.
0: He said he runs so well. He's like the best running back on the field. And said, his pinpoint accuracy with his, with his throws, and said he is just, all of that. And he said he thinks that's the very best high school quarterback that, that he's ever seen, ever been around. And, that's what

0: these LSU fans have to look forward to is that guy coming and heading up that wonderful offense that that Coach Kiffin has put in down there at LSU. And I just hope that people get to watch him play in high school here in the area before he gets to college. They're going to kick themselves and say, gosh, I should walk on out there and watch that kid play. And, you know, seeing him play in person is a whole lot different than seeing the highlight reels, you know, that you're going to see on the internet.
1: Once again, you get that opportunity tonight, Evangel at Captain Shreve at Lee Hedges Stadium. 7 o'clock kick tonight. It's Peyton Pop Houston and those Evangel Eagles taking on Gabe Lockett and those Captain Shreve Gators. Should be a fun District 1-5A matchup. 7 o'clock kick. And again, Pastor Denny, thanks for hopping on with us this morning after yesterday. Really do appreciate it, sir.
0: Hey, man, absolutely. Appreciate everything you do, Fletch.
1: You bet.
0: God bless you, man.
1: Thank you. You too. Pastor Denny Duron, head coach over there at Evangel. 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While I was on my walk yesterday, Raj, old Mike from Xmark gave me a honk and a wave. Then sent me some video of what the place is looking like. They are working their fingers to the bone, buddy. 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They are pushing it. When it comes to your fitness and training equipment, you're going to be so happy to know that Xmark not only is at 7144 West Park Road over here in our neck of the woods, but also in the hub of the city, East 70th near Fern Avenue, bringing you the LSU update. Congratulations are in order for Angel Reese, former LSU Tiger, was named the WNBA Defensive Player of the Year after a record-setting season with the Atlanta Dream, who have advanced to the next round, by the way, of the WNBA playoffs. Angel Reese set the league record for most rebounds in a season, the most rebounds in a single game, and set a new WNBA season record with 32 double-doubles. Once again, your WNBA Defensive Player of the Year, former LSU Tiger, Angel Reese. 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Coming soon, right there in the heart of Shreveport-Bossier. We'll be back with Rodney Gewin of Calvary as we continue our Skeet & Dent Factory Outlet Coaches Conversations right after this.
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2: 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So nice. 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Joining us now on the Mudbugs Hockey Hotline, your head coach of the Calvary Cavaliers, it's good old Rodney Guin. Hey, Rodney, good morning, sir. How you doing?
3: Morning, Fletch.
2: You know, I was thinking about this morning. I saw, you know, Roy's interview with Matthew after the game last night. And, you know, he and his wife, Morgan, had their second child this week. That makes you a grand coach, I guess, right? You know, if you were his coach. So I wonder how many grand coach babies you've got out there.
3: I don't know. But when you're 90 years old, I guess that stuff happens, but I don't know. But happy for old Matthew. I'll tell you what, that guy, he got them Buccaneers rolling.
2: He does, doesn't he? You know, you remember being his age coaching and getting that first signs of like, hey, this is working. You know, when you have a young coach, when you look over there and see what Nick is doing at Green Oaks and, you know, what guys like Matthew are doing at Houghton, when you see young coaches kind of have that success, is that, can you remember what it was like to be their age and having those first three-game winning streak or that first, you know, win over an opponent that probably should have beat you, but y'all just really played really well? Do you remember those kind of days?
3: Oh, yeah, you know, especially when your first two or three years and, you know, you're wondering if what you're doing is the right thing to do, and then you kind of see it start working. And I think that's for Matthew and Nick. Nick's doing a grand, yeah. I tell you, you can't say enough about what he's doing over there. Yeah, it's fun to watch, and, you know, I say this all the time. We got some good young coaches in the area, and, you know, football is going to be good for a long time around here.
2: Well, it's pretty darn good over there on Linwood. As a matter of fact, it is our Chevy Land game of the week. Top-ranked team in Class 2A entertaining the 7th-ranked team in Class 3A tonight with the Loyola Flyers coming into town or coming over to your neck of the woods tonight, Rodney, after the big win over Union Parish last week where just about anybody and everybody did something good for you. What is it going to take tonight? What's the big thing that you're most concerned about facing John Sella's Loyola Flyers?
3: Well, you know, you got to get some stops on defense. They're as good on offense as any team we've played in a long, long time. And, you know, they just make a lot of big plays. You know, we got to tackle well. They had some balls last week that, you know, they would throw a 3-yard slant route and, you know, Ty would take the thing 70 yards because of – couple of missed tackles, and he's responsible for a lot of those missed tackles. He's so big and strong, and you know, we got to tackle well. And you know, there's a lot of, I heard Austin say this yesterday too, they put you in a lot of one-on-one spots, and you know, we got to be able to win some of those. You ain't gonna win them all, but we got to win some of them. And you know, if you don't, they're gonna get a lot of big plays on you, and you're not gonna be able to beat them.
2: When you talk about one-on-one positions there and what Austin was talking about, Austin Brown of Northwood, who just played against Loyola last week, are you necessarily talking about like on the outside if they've got Ty Walsworth, your cornerback, if that's what Sella and Restovich want to do is to isolate that one guy against your one guy, you want him to be able to withstand the pressure of trying to contain the 100-meter state champion and a quarterback who's thrown for up 1,000 yards or whatever. So is that what you're talking about, those one-on-one matchups?
3: Yeah, and they do a great job of getting those guys, you know, in those matchups. And it's not just

0: controversy. It's the quarterback, too. I mean, if they can get Restovich outside with the football one-on-one with a linebacker, you know, it's advantage him in some cases. And and their other players are so good, too. And they're similar to us, really, on offense that, you know, if they want to double somebody, you're leaving somebody else one-on-one. And, you know, their other kids can hurt you, too. So, again, great job of what they do. They're fun to watch on offense. I mean, they ain't fun to play, but they're fun to watch. And and the kids believe in what they're doing. You can tell they've spent a lot of hours throwing and catching to each other. And, you know, Restovich has added some run game stuff to him. It's made him, you know, he was already a great player, but he's even better now, you know, with him running the football. So it's going to be a fun night, a big challenge for us. You know, we played well on defense all year long, but we haven't faced a team that throws a football like they have. So, you know, if we have a concern, that would be it.
1: This is the only team you'll face this year, I assume, that does anything like this. Not exactly what Shaw brings, but I don't think they're going to do anything like this. Is this one of those where you look around and maybe you'll see something similar in the postseason? Or is this kind of like an outlier for anybody that you may face from this point forward?
0: No, you know, this is a great game for us, really a great game for them too, you know, right in the middle of the season. You know, I told our kids this week, both teams, I mean, we have a good team here. They had a good team, and both teams are going to have great years, regardless of what happens tonight. But this is a great game in the middle of the year to kind of see, you know, okay, where are we at right here against a very, very good team? And, you know, it gives us 4 or 5 weeks down the road to, you know, to try to clean some stuff up and fix some stuff. But, you know, Homer throws the ball a bunch. We play them next week, so it's really a good game for us to have, you know, going into that game because they're very good throwing the ball too and with those big receivers. So, yeah, you know, it's a good game for us. And like I said, I think both teams will benefit from tonight's game.
1: That's a very good point about Homer. I know Richie Casey is extremely happy with the way things are kind of progressing for his crew over there, kind of building towards week 11 as they try to do same thing they do down in Logansport, same thing you guys do over on Linwood, Rodney. You know, as you – it's interesting because when you first got into coaching, it was all probably about winning your first game, second game, try to win the district games and stuff. But ever since you've been over at Calvary, it really does seem like that you guys coach this thing in the three segments, whether it's the non-district, district, and then the five after. You know, in other words, it does feel like that there is just this expectation at Calvary that there is a five-game season that comes after week 10. How do your kids kind of deal with that? That can be a lot of pressure, but it could also be kind of liberating knowing that, hey, man, if this is only week 5, we have 10 more weeks we get to continue to get better. How do they kind of handle those expectations year in and year out, Rodney?
0: Well, you know, we talk to them all the time. I told them this week, one of the kids in our meeting, he goes, hey, this is the biggest game we'll play all year. And I said, no, it's really not. The biggest game's the one that sends you home and you don't play anymore. And, you know, and that's a playoff game because if you lose that game, you're done. You know, either one of these two, a good team's going to get beat tonight here at Calvary. But we're both going to play into the playoffs and have a chance to win. So, you know, we focus on the end game, and we talk to them about that all year long. And I think once you've played in a bunch of playoff games, I think that expectation is just there, you know. And that's our goal every year. You know, we want to win every game during the regular season, but the end game is those weeks 11 through 15, and hopefully you can play well there.
1: Rodney Guen, head coach of the Calvary Cavaliers. Once again, the Chevyland game of the week is Calvary versus Loyola tonight. Should be a whale of a good game. And again, if people wanted to come to this game, what's the way to purchase tickets for the Calvary-Loyola matchup?
0: You can buy them online at GoFan. We sell tickets at the gate. We still take cash at the gate. They can pay cash or they can use their card at the gate. You know, they can go on the GoFan website and buy them ahead of time. Easy getting in here. You know, we still take that good old hard-earned cash and to get people in. So, you know, we're expecting a big crowd. You know, probably the biggest crowd we'll have all year. Well, I know it will be for a home game. So, really excited. I texted Jeter the other night after the game coming home. I said,

0: typically bounce back from something along those lines. Because that is a game they should have, could have won. And you don't get those opportunities too often in the NFL and let it get away and it doesn't come back and bite you a little bit.
1: Yeah, we, you know, one game like that could keep them out of the playoffs. That's the bad thing about losing one like that. You know, I don't know. That thing was, the whole end of that game was kind of confusing the way it went, happened, you know. But I don't know what happened down on the goal line or on the kickoff, you know. You know, the kickoff, too, they ran no time off the clock. And somebody said, well, they may be afraid they're going to run a kickback. You know, running a kickback in the NFL is probably a very small possibility. You just don't see many of those.
0: No.
1: And
0: two or three,
1: you know, they could have burned seven or eight. Yeah, there's just not much, especially now the way the kickoff is. Mm-hmm. So I don't know, you know, just it was a weird ending of the game. And, you know, Dak will bounce back. You know, he's always been resilient with stuff. And, you know, he'll bounce back. And, you know, hopefully, you know, I think they play Rodgers' team this week, don't they? The Texans?
0: Yep, sure do. Down in Houston.
1: You know, and that'll be a big game for them just playing Houston. So, you know, that'll be fine. They got a good team. They just picked up a good DB, too, I saw yesterday.
0: Yeah.
1: So,
0: yeah.
1: You know, they got a good team. They just got to, you know, it's like they got all the pieces. They just ain't got to put together good yet.
0: Right. That's a very good way to put it, you know, because they've got two of the best receivers in the league, and they haven't quite got on the same page. And they got a tight end that's really good. They haven't got on the same page. You got the best kicker, and he hasn't done anything yet to kind of do the, oh, that's why we have Aubrey. So it is kind of weird. Hey, they are knocking on the door, and maybe it takes place this Sunday. They need it, but the bad news is for the Cowboys, the Texans need it worse. You know, they're looking for win number one. It's kind of tough going 0-4, Rod.
2: Well, the bad thing about it, and I hate to say it, there's going to be just as many Cowboy fans in that stadium as Texans, because Houston is split down the middle. They're a big Cowboys town, as well as, you know, the Oilers, that was a different story.
0: Mm-hmm.
2: So there's going to be as many Cowboy jerseys in NRG Stadium, I mean Reliance Stadium, back again now, as there will be Texans, and that worries me because that kind of takes away
0: the home field advantage.
2: Even though we've already discussed in the NFL, that doesn't matter as much as in college. But you're going to see a bunch of Cowboys jerseys in that stadium. So it's going to be an interesting game because both teams do need to win.
0: There will be some number four jerseys sprinkled around. You got that right. Rodney, always appreciate your time, sir. Best of luck to your fellas tonight. It should be a very fun game. And encouraging people to remember there's only one way to get in there. You know, it's off Linwood. And so if you're going to the game tonight, please don't leave your house at 6:30 thinking you're going to be able to slide in there and see the kickoff. You need to get there a little earlier than that because it is going to be a jam-packed area, and for good reason. Some really, really good football teams that are going to be well-coached going at it toe-to-toe. Good stuff. Rodney, always enjoy catching up with you, sir, and best of luck to your fellas tonight.
1: Hey, thanks, guys.
0: You bet. He's grand coach.
3: That's a guy like that.
0: 6:47 the time. It is a Forkham Friday. We're going to visit with Blaine McCorkle, the NSU Demons head coach, when we come back. 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
6: 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Tim Fletcher Show with Rogers Hambone Hampton here in studio with us. 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Thanks to our friends over at GBT as well, the great banking team with three locations in town, 3400 Line Avenue, just south of Byrd High School, Mansfield Road, Williamson Way in East Texas, next to the Villaggio in La Beaussière City. 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Joining us now on the Mudbucks Hockey Hotline for our Northwestern State University work on Friday, your head coach of the Northwestern State Demon, it's Blaine McCorkle. Good morning, McCorkle. How the heck are you?
7: Good. How are you guys?
6: We're A-okay, man. It seems like that it literally was same song, second verse last week against Southeastern as it was against Weber State the week before that. That, man, if you can take away a segment of the game at the very beginning, this is a toe-to-toe matchup for three quarters. Is that a good way to assess
7: it? Bizarre how similar they both were.
6: Yeah. So what is it when you... Is there a light that just kind of you can see going off above the fellas' heads whenever they kind of find themselves in a hole? Because if that's the case, and I'm sure you're like, hey, guys, we're down 21-0. You know, it's 21-0. Just remember that, you know, at the very beginning of the game. I'm just kind of curious, what is it that kind of clicks for these guys at some point in the game?
7: Yeah, that's a great question. If I could figure it out, we probably wouldn't be in that situation.
6: So it's
7: a rare one for sure. But 2 weeks in a row, really the exact same game. And I don't know if it is 18 years of history piling up and belief and confidence and whatever. But I do think what's happened the last 2 weeks, we've been having a repeat, is 2 weeks in a row, the guys have left feeling like, man, we can actually play with people where the whole world's telling them they can't, you know, so... the positive is, you know, I think right now in the 2.5 years we've been here, we're as confident a team as we've had. And that's a good thing. Now we've just got to show up with that and not wait on it to kind of reveal itself. But yeah, it is a weird couple of weeks as far as the games being so similar for sure.
6: Well, you're going to need that confidence obviously this week, coach, because taking on a squad in Lamar that's ranked 13th, 14th or whatever, they are fighting for the Southland, lead right now and probably have title hopes in their visions as well. It's at their place.
7: Yep.
6: And so kind of curious, what's the game plan against a team that's got all that going for them at Lamar? How do you get the fellas to say, guys, this is our opportunity. You know, this is the best opportunity to establish who we are starting this Saturday. Is that kind of the motive or the MO?
7: Yeah, it's the next opportunity. It's the only one that's in front of them, you know, and you can't worry about the first five or the next six coming after it. We got a bye week next week. We got one shot at this thing. We're playing a really good team, and our kids are competitors. And if you're a competitor, you want to play against the best, and Lamar's the best. So, you know, every time you throw on your helmet and go out there, you're going to give it everything you got. You know, that's kind of the basic standard in football is to go out there and play hard and try to win. And that's what our guys are going to do, and I don't think they need any – extra rah-rah or motivation for that. They know exactly who they're playing, and they want to go find out if some of this newfound confidence is real because, you know, yeah, Southeastern was probably a little bit better than Weber, and Lamar is probably a little bit better than Southeastern, and you know, the competition keeps getting better, but so do we. So let's see if we can put a whole thing together.
6: As far as what you're taking away from the productive portions of these last two games, which there have been, and that's the thing about it, there have been 30 to 40 minutes of game time of – whereas a coach, I'm assuming you look at it and go, we won these 35 minutes. We won these 30 minutes of this football game. What is it that you hope that applies from last week? What's the main thing you want them to be able to carry over as far as what

0: you produced on the field last week you want to see produced in Beaumont on Saturday.
1: Yeah, well, you know, offensively, we're moving the ball better than we have since we've been here, and I think we're doing some things to put some playmakers in position to make some plays. You know, everybody says, oh, you changed your offense. No, we didn't change our offense. We just took a branch of our offense and went a little farther down that road. So we've got to kind of keep continuing to build on that and allowing guys to make plays and in all three phases be more consistent. You know, same thing on defense. You know, just listen to Coach Rossomondo from Lamar's press conference the other day. We kind of laughed at a little bit because he's got our team just pegged spot on, you know, and he said our defense is, you know, putting themselves in position to make plays, and then they're kind of not. So we've got to continue to be in position to make plays and find a way to, you know, get the ball carrier on the ground or make that interception. You know, we had they had seven explosive runs last week. Four of them, we hit them in the backfield or at the line of scrimmage before they broke free, and then we dropped three interceptions right in our hands. So those are things that, you know, you turn those things around, and all of a sudden it's a different game. So just the finish and the consistency, I think, is something that we've really got to continue to build on.
0: Saw again where Zach Wilkie put together a pretty nice effort for you, a quarterback, but he also added quite a component in running the football. Is that something that you hope continues, or is that something that was out of necessity as opposed to design?
1: No, that's by design. You know, a lot of those runs are designed quarterback runs, and, you know, he's where Abram also is a really good running quarterback. They're a little bit different. You know, Abram's a little bit more of a slasher and make you miss, and Zach's a little bit more of a long body that gets downhill in a hurry, you know, straight line guy. But he can run the football. He's got good vision, and when he sees it, he hits it downhill pretty good. And, you know, we'll continue to have some design quarterback runs for him. You know, without getting beat up too much, you know, he's got to run the ball, but we got to protect him and be smart too. So those are things we'll continue to build on. And, you know, you look at him and you look at his body type and his stance in the pocket and you think, okay, prototype pro style quarterback, but he is a true dual threat. He can get downhill with his legs as well.
0: In a perfect world for Northwestern State University, as far as your running back room and as far as the production there, what would you like to see Saturday take place? Who do you want to see kind of touch the ball 15, 20 times and come up with a nice little yardage?
1: Well, Zay Davis has had a really good year so far. I mean, he's had explosives in every game so far. He's had a good chunk of that catching the ball, you know, making plays out of the backfield with the ball in his hand, you know, by design. But we do need to get some downhill running game, you know, with a tailback and not a quarterback established as well. And he's the most available to do that. You know, Myon Hicks has been a little bit dinged up really since the first game of the year. High week next week. Hopefully after that we can get him in the mix to take a little bit of the pressure off Zay, and he's a little bit more of a downhill you know, from behind the center running back who can help us out. But Sage Ingram, this freshman from U High down in Baton Rouge, has really, really come on. And every week we're seeing flashes of him. And I think by the time the year's over, we'll see him really taking on more of a role and kind of establish himself as the future at that spot as Zay and Myon graduate.
0: Yeah, he's a pretty good-sized kid, the freshman. He's like 200-something pounds, isn't he?
1: Oh, yeah, he's strapped together pretty well. He's probably, I don't know, I don't have it from me right now. He's 205, 207, somewhere in there. And he's put together, and, you know, he hasn't been in a college weight room for a full season yet. You know, he's only had kind of summer and early fall there. So, you know, in a year from now, I mean, is that kid 210, 212? You know, he'll be a big-bodied threat that can really do some things. So he's got an incredible future.
0: Once again, Blaine McCorkle.
1: He's a walk-on, which is amazing.
0: Oh, really? Wow. There we go, buddy. That's
1: yeah.
0: Talk about diamonds in the rough. Blaine McCorkle joining us here at Northwestern State University for Forkham Friday. Reminder for you that DemonDreamHome.com is the website. 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And, of course, the proceeds go to fund Demon Athletics. 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And a Demon Dream, of course, would be for a nice little upset win over Lamar. And you mentioned Zay coming out of the backfield. You know, is it one of those things where if you can get the ball to him somewhere, seven yards outside the tackle box, out on the edge, he's got a chance to do something special, I would assume. Is that the pass routes that you like to see him, or is he more of a seam guy? I'm just kind of curious because two catches, 54 yards, that's not too shabby. You know, you'll take 27 yards to grab any time with somebody out of the backfield.
1: Yeah, absolutely, absolutely. Yeah, and it's both. I mean, we designed some things to hit him real quick out of the backfield, and then we've got some shots we can take to him down the field as well. So it's a lot of it's by design. It's not just a check down or a design screen. So he is a definite part of the passing game. So.

0: you know, it's really a neat deal. You know, he's pretty multifaceted, and he's a really good kick returner. You know, he does a great job returning kickoffs and things for us. So I think right now he's actually leading the Southland in all-purpose yards, which is, I don't know when the last time we've had anybody do that around here, but hopefully he can continue that trend because that just gives us a chance.
1: You know, last thing I have for you here, Blaine, I certainly hope things go well for the Demons at Lamar, taking on the 13th-ranked Lamar Cardinals in Southland play. The wheel route. You know, back in the day, it was such a popular pass route. You don't hardly ever see the wheel route anymore, if it's even, I guess it's maybe not even called the wheel route anymore. Is there just the evolutionary thing? Because back in the day, there was the bubble screens, you know, and those kind of went away when Croton was over at Louisiana Tech, kind of brought them to the forefront. And then, you know, the wheel routes were such a big deal and all this good stuff. Is it just evolutionary for these things, cyclical, to go through about 5 or 6 years? People adapt it. People figure it out. Then you have to go to someone else doing something, and then it becomes popular. Where are we in that cycle right now? What's the popular kind of play call now that people are looking at that everyone runs, and it's probably going to go out of style in 3 or 4 years?
0: Yeah, good question. The wheel route's definitely still there. Everything kind of goes in cycles and phases, and maybe we're not seeing a lot right now because defenses are covering better. I don't know, but we definitely have our share of them in the game plan, and everybody does. And, you know, as a head coach and your guys in the press box on game day on both sides, those are things that you have people assigned to constantly look for. You know, on defense, you got a guy in the box telling your defense coordinator, hey, be careful, the wheel route's there. We got to make sure that we've got a guy out there in the flat to run with it. Or on offense, same thing. Hey, they're chasing the play, the wheel route might be there. You know, funny story about the wheel route, is kind of special to our program because at our previous school before we were here, the wheel route changed our program. You know,
1: really?
0: We were sitting at 4-18. We were really, really bad. Played Louisiana College of all people. We're taking a 2-minute drive, and we called a wheel route with about 40 seconds to go to hit about a 40-yard touchdown to give us our first win. And we hadn't even practiced it. We just saw it, drew it up in the dirt during a timeout, and hit it. And then we won, I think, 27 of the next 31 games after we threw one good wheel route. So,
1: hey, now, there
0: that's
1: we go.
0: We talk about a lot around here.
1: That's awesome. There we go. I think the wheel route outside of a deep post, I think the wheel route is just such a game changer. If you can get the stinking linebacker to be the one that's going to be covering the running back coming out of there, holy moly, if you got the right guy.
0: That's
1: good
0: right.
1: Grief. You
0: that's
1: know,
0: right.
1: He's looking at the back of the jersey a lot of the time. So giddy up, Buttercup.
0: Yep.
1: Demons take on Lamar tomorrow night. Man, we sure hope that the good happens earlier and keeps going for a while, Blaine. So best of luck to your fellas tomorrow night.
0: All right, Fletch. Appreciate you having me.
1: You bet. Thank you. Blaine McCorkle, part of our Forkham Friday here, Northwestern State University. The Demons taking on Lamar is a big game because it's the next game, right? 6 o'clock kick down in Beaumont. I got an old brother-in-law who's he rides the rails from here to Beaumont. I wonder if he wants to go down. He ought to go down there and hop off the train and go check it out. You know, that's when I think of Beaumont, I think, well, that's where our railroads go here. They make the run, KCS or whatever, goes Shreveport to Beaumont. Demons and Lamar tomorrow night, 6 o'clock. Giddy up. Go Demons, man. Fun stuff. Have fun. He stays so optimistic. And they're staying true to it, and you can't. I'm not blowing sunshine up anyone's skirts.
2: No, here. They are.
1: You look at
2: better.
1: These last two games, and yes. You see large swaths of the game where they are going toe to toe with the other team.
2: Chunks of
1: they're down 28-0 last week.
2: I talked to Netherton about that, and he was like, "Man, there's just a couple of plays per game that are taking us out of it."
1: Right.
2: And I know this is a big task, like he said, but boy, you talk about how sweet it would go. Upset a road team the week of the bye coming up.
1: That would be nice.
2: To give your students in that campus a couple of weeks of, oh, okay, boy, that's a good feeling. It's a good feeling.
1: Do you believe in miracles?
2: Yes. But
1: it,
2: like you said, just eliminate those couple of little mind farts they get into, and then that's going to be a close game the whole way through
1: right. Where
2: you give yourself a chance to win at the end. You didn't lose it at the beginning, and you're playing catch-up the rest of the game. So I'm hoping for them. You and I know so many Northwestern people that
1: yep.
2: We just get a win, man.
1: That'd be nice. We have wrapped up the early riser portion of our show brought to you by Sports World 8809 Joella, just off 3132. We move into the cleanup hour, coming at you courtesy of the fine folks over at Fuzzy's Taco Shop, 4600 East Texas in Bossier City. Fuzzy's will be opening their doors in 56 minutes, and we've got an SEC update coming up. We also have Jeremy Wilburn, Matthew Sewell, John Ware. All coming up next hour for our Skint and Dent Factory Outlet Coaches Conversations. Back right after this.
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5: 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Bo's a great guy who wants to help you have the financial future that you covet, dream, hope for. Do you want to be working until you're 80, 85? No, of course not, right? You want to take it easy, take it easy, take it easy at some point. The way to do that is with a plan, with someone who can administer, execute, watch over, and also suggest things for your plan. And that's what you get with Bo Harris Wealth Management, 318-670-3101, bringing you the SEC update. The big game, of course, it is Mississippi State and Alabama tomorrow. When you talk about Kamario Taylor and all the accolades that he's getting, we have been on the Kamario Taylor bandwagon from the jump. We're welcoming all aboard, but it's also starting to see why people are on the Keelan Russell bandwagon as well. This cat's pretty good. He's really good. You take a look at these two quarterbacks. One has completed 71% of his passes for 1,129 yards, 9.6 yards per drop back, 11 touchdowns, 4 turnovers. The other has completed 69% of his passes, just a few more yards at 1,192 yards, 9.1 yards per drop back, 4 more touchdowns, and 1 more turnover. Which one's which? Doesn't matter. Keelan Russell is a 71%er with 11 touchdowns and 4 picks. Taylor is the 69%er with a few more yards and 15 touchdowns and 5 turnovers. They are truly kind of very equal in many ways, but Russell took over the job of one of the best programs in the country, and Taylor is taking over for a school that he loves and wants to bring as much joy to and glory as he can. He is a Mississippi kid with a Southern drawl that everyone thinks is going to be scooped up by somebody as a transfer, and he just keeps telling everyone, no, this is where I want to be. Buddy, if that sucker can get Mississippi State to beat Alabama and get Mississippi State to be relevant like they were in Dak's final year there, why in the world would he ever go anywhere? Because he's going to get $4 or $5 million to stay at Mississippi State. And $4 or $5 million in Starkville is like having $10 billion in any other city. So kickoff is 11 o'clock. It's a dew sweeper, as JJ and Bonzai Ben would say. Another big one tomorrow, Auburn and Tennessee. You know, the fact that Auburn was only beaten by 5 points against Florida, it kind of was like, oh, man, Auburn must not be very good. Maybe Florida's okay. Then the next week, Florida just houses Ole Miss. Well, maybe Auburn's not so bad. And now they've got a win over Vandy, you know. And so here we go. Now they're going to Tennessee. Tennessee had the big Super Bowl last week. They get to be at home again. How will they handle trying to fight back after losing to Texas? Seems like a little bit of a watch-out game for Tennessee. And I think you may see an upset in Tennessee. And I think Auburn's going to actually go in there and pick up a win. That's just my opinion. I think this is going to be a weird weekend. I really do. I think it's our first weather weekend that we've had where there's just a change. Things are changing, and I think it's going to change a lot in football. 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

0: 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What's up, Wilburn? How you doing today?
1: Oh, man, I'm not too bad. Pouring a little cup of coffee. About to take my four kids over to my mother's house. They're all off school today, so.
0: What's today? Why is everyone off school today?
1: It's the start of the fall break holiday, the Friday before fall break. So you tell me what day it is, and I'll let you know.
0: Huh. So you're off. The kids are all off. Wait, Caddo and Bossier are all off next week?
1: Yes, Caddo and Bossier are all off next week. I'm not sure if Bossier's kids are off today, but our Caddo kids are off today from the day.
0: So they get an extra day in addition to a week.
1: That's correct. That's correct, yeah.
0: Holy moly, yeah, that's got
1: to
0: be
1: a... teachers stayed up at all the schools in Caddo last night from 4 to 8 to do parent teacher conferences. Mandatory, so you know they had to work overtime for the English 3 teachers and math 1, yeah.
0: Okay.
1: Of course, we're already up there, so it wasn't like it was a different day for us. But
0: right. Okay. Tell you what.
1: Oh, yeah.
0: To be a student in the 2020s, a whole lot different than being a student in the 1980s. Holy moly.
1: Yeah.
0: Our parent-teacher conference was with a parole officer, for Pete's sake. You know? Exactly. Holy moly. All right, so we've got dad duties as well as coach duties, and you're also, you know, got a little date tonight with a pretty good little quarterback and a pretty good little offense with the Evangel Eagles at Lee Hedges tonight. After the loss to Houghton last week, what's been the attitude of your kids this week in practice? Itching to go, or have they kind of licked their wounds and you had to pump them up a little bit?
1: No, I don't, nobody's really licked their wounds. We don't have really enough guys that are of that experience level to kind of have a relative point of reflection to lick a wound in their mind. I guess they just go to practice, so whether that's just them being naive or us having them in the right mindset, you know, could be either or. That had no real reason to point one in one direction, but they just handled the practice like they're supposed to. I think that just more guys got back this week. It was made practice more effective, whether it was just sickness guys or injury guys. We've just had so many guys that we've been just trying to get to a Friday night with, trying to get them some medicine and keep them out. And they got a couple of them came back the day of Houghton game, and they fought through it. I was really proud of their effort. They were fighting through coming back from the flu literally for the last 72 hours. They've been just 102 degree temperature and trying to get their rear ends back in the in gear to play game that night. So super proud of that. And those guys got back to practice. So I think we've had a really good week of practice. And I think probably it was just, you know, getting some of our guys back out there.
0: I didn't know the flu was going around. You know, someone else told me that last week. That, yeah, there's a flu going around. I'm like, what? I guess that's the benefit of not having a kiddo in school age, that you don't really hear about these. Yeah, we're not around that as much. So I, you know, hope those guys are feeling better. What's the different challenge that your team faces from the Houghton game and, you know, even from Loyola, Bastrop, Northwood, Houghton, and Evangel? Every week presents unique challenges. So what's the unique challenge that Evangel poses for your guys?
1: I'm hoping that we'll be able to play kind of full strength and just see where we're really at with some things. I mean, you know, I'd like to see our guys play better. We're getting some DBs back that have been out since the first quarter of the Loyola game. And whatever you're going to play, a Rustovich or, Pop and those guys, when you've got good quarterback play, you got to have guys that are full strength. We started the Houghton game with my receiver playing DB. And I made a move at halftime, moved Caleb Law back over to offense. We scored the first two plays he was in the game, back-to-back, 14 points in about 30 seconds. So it was just – we were just down so many resources that I was just trying to move human capital around us to cover bases on the back end DB-wise. So we had so many missed tackles, just missed alignments. We were trying to exchange man coverage stuff in the Houghton game that with guys that just don't do it very often. And just because that was what was left in the cupboard.

0: at that point, and we did the best we could. And you know, I told the staff that was on me. I should have just gotten in a track meet and just outscored them and with all of our cats. And we should have gone that direction. I learned a good lesson that night. It wouldn't happen again. So we'll do that moving forward. But it was just a good. We were trying to make ends meet with a lot of human talent when we're playing the Halton game. So a lot of those guys are back now and have had a good week of practice, and they'll be ready to roll tonight here at 7 o'clock. So excited to see them play. Someone I've been really good to see play since the Bird Jamboree, getting our right guard back. He hurt his ankle first, you know, playing the Bird Jamboree a month and a half ago, I guess it was. You know, some of these guys are first game tonight. It's going to be exciting to watch them play.
1: In that Houghton game, you did have your quarterback, and Denny was mentioning him, the Maddox Parrott kid, 320 yards through the air, 3 touchdowns. Gabe Lockett, again, another player that Denny mentioned, over 200 yards rushing, and you throw in the next law that's up. So Caleb with 7 catches, 131 yards. Chris Hill, 8 catches, 153 yards. So you've got the guys. As far as in a perfect world against Evangel, you know, or in a game like this where you're going against a kid like Peyton Pop Houston who can do a lot of things and ran for 160 or whatever, threw for 350. It's kind of a typical game for him. Do you try to limit the opportunities for quarterbacks like that, for a Restovich and for a Pop Houston, because they can score so quickly and you got to get your defense out there? Do you want your offense to put together sustained drives, or are you looking for home runs every time you have a chance to swing the bat tonight?
0: Well, probably. I don't know if it's a set one for me. I think I try to get a feel for how much of a rhythm is our group offensively, and if I feel like we're in a little bit of a rhythm pregame and kind of going into the game day with practice and our final walkthroughs that week, then we may start swinging the bat too, because if we can swing the bat and we're in a rhythm, we can swing with anybody. We won't outscore anybody in the state if we're in the rhythm with it. So I don't have an every standard set one there. It's kind of a game by game flow, and if one guy's off or somebody's got an ankle or running back might be a little winded, or he battling back for some illness or something. I mean, you maybe kind of control the game a little more there. Just kind of a game by game deal. Those guys are really good. You know, when you have offenses are really good and you keep rolling them out there, it's not a really smart decision to do that. So, but if yours is in rhythm too, Pop does a lot of stuff this year that he's been doing at times over the last couple of years, but he's doing it more often this year, just running the ball and getting up in the pocket, moving around. That's a lot on one guy. So, you know, sometimes if you're getting one guy in a track meet, it's not a bad idea. He does a lot of things that it's just amazing. Wheels are running. I mean, even when he's throwing the ball down the field, he's sometimes, you know, climbing a pocket 10 yards, getting saved off the right side 20 yards, and then throwing the ball 40 yards. I guess that was a big play for one guy.
1: Yeah.
0: So it's just a, you know, sometimes you can get, you know, use the platoon approach and maybe just hope to overwhelm somebody that special when they're doing all that on their own. So,
1: got a little break in the weather, a little cooler. So does that affect anything as far as substitutions? Because it feels like that if it's going to be 10 degrees cooler, 15 degrees cooler at game time, then maybe you got some kids that don't have to come off the field as much. Or is that still also one of those things you'll kind of determine as the game goes?
0: Yeah, I was most excited about it just for some of our coaches that are heavy set Golden Corral type bodies in some of these pants that we wear these days with, they're going to get out there and not have that swamp rear on them so much that the crowd's making jokes about it. So, no, it'll be an easier night, I think, just letting some of your guys or your one and one key rotator guys just kind of go and not have to worry so much about it being 150 degrees out there. So I'm hoping that we won't, I'm hoping that we'll have the ease of mind to be able to do that. We'll see. I think it's about 80s, high 80s of the humidity level. If I last time I looked yesterday evening, so,
1: yeah.
0: It'll be about 15, 20 degrees cooler than it has been.
1: And that's a good thing right there, man. It should be a heck of a fine football game tonight. It's Evangel coming over, making their way from West Shreveport all the way over there in the Broadmoor area, in Lee Hedges Stadium, where Captain Shreve and Evangel get together for a District 1-5A matchup. Maddox Parrott on one sideline, and you got Peyton Pop Houston on the other. Jeremy, best of luck to your fellas. Hope everyone comes out of this thing nice and healthy. And those kids that come back, I hope they get after it and try to make up for some lost time, man. So best of luck to your fellas tonight.
0: Hey, me and you. Thanks, Raj. Thanks, Fletch.

0: You guys have a great day, man.
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9: 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Hey. It's where it's at, man, you know? It is. Fuzzy's Taco Shop, 4600 East Texas in Bossier City, Louisiana. Yes, indeed. 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Joining us now on the Mudbugs Hockey Hotline as part of our Skin Dent Coaches Conversation. Your head coach of the 5-0 Haughton Buccaneers. What? It's new daddy, Matthew Sewell. What's up there, Sewell?
10: Oh, not much, Fletch. I'm getting ready for a world history class.
9: Okay, that sounds exciting. So you guys don't have the beginning of fall break today in Bossier Parish?
10: No, sir. We don't. We actually get an extra day out. That week we come back, we'll be off that Monday. So we get an extra week there.
9: So you're off all next week and then the Monday after.
10: Yes, sir. Okay. Yes, sir.
9: Man, no wonder these kids are so soft. But anyway, two things. Congratulations on Annie. And I know that's
10: thank you.
9: Outstanding. Baby and mommy doing wonderful, I assume. Big sister doing well.
10: Great. Yes, sir. Everybody's been great, and she's been an angel this week. She's been awesome.
9: That is fantastic. She will always be an angel, so that is a good thing. And now the other aspect of it, 5-0. So your bride, who is the daughter of Jim Gatlin, sideline legend, Hargrove Roofing sideline legend, was she more excited about the 5-0 or the fact that Annie's having good sleeping nights?
10: She's happy about the sleeping for sure, but don't get it twisted. She loves her football too. She's happy for the Bucks.
9: Okay, very good. Last night, that has to be one of those weird deals that you're across the sideline from one of, if not your best buddy in the world there in Coy Brotherton, Haughton alum as well. But he probably wanted to beat your brains out and you wanted to beat his brains out. You come up with this, you guys have an offensive game plan last night, Matt. that was a little bit different than what the Houghton Buccaneers have been trotting out there. Tell us a little bit about this new offensive approach that generated a record-setting night for Brandon Craig Jr.
10: To be honest with you, Flex, that really wasn't our game plan, to be honest with you. It's just kind of something that we have, in the bag that, we work our short yardage plays and heavy formations every week, really every day. We work them at practice at some point. And that was something that we put in last year, late in the year, and we played, we did a couple times against Captain Shreve in our last district game, and maybe once or twice against St. Louis in that final game. And, we've worked it every week at practice and like I said, every day, really, and we haven't used it yet. And didn't really go into the game last night planning on doing it, but, we had a short yardage spot early in the game, and

0: They're so good up front on the defensive line and so big that we felt like we had to do something different in those short yardage situations. And so we rolled that out there on a 4th and 3 early in the game and had success. And so we kind of stayed in it the rest of the drive and just kind of kept going back to that well, you know.
1: And that formation is basically it's the your version of the Wildcat, right?
0: Yeah, basically, we leave one receiver on the field and take Taylor out and, leave Brandon Craig back there in the back. And so we get all our linemen in there and get tight splits and we bring in 4 of our defensive players out there, as well. And, it's kind of what it is. Just kind of direct snap it to him and kind of let him go.
1: And you let him go to the tune of 5 touchdowns in the first half, 2 more in the second half. And according in Roy Lang's article this morning on The Advocate, to our wonderful historian of all things high school sports-wise around here, also with The Advocate, Lee Hiller, that tied a parish record from 1942, right? That a Bossier Bearcat back in the day. Let's see. Well, I want to make sure we get his name right. There was Red Knight. Was that who it was? On the 1942 Bossier State Championship team, had 7 touchdowns as well. I think that's right. Yeah,
0: Gene Red Knight. Yeah, I think that was the name.
1: Yeah.
0: Yeah. Back during World War II.
1: Yeah.
0: I think that was
1: that's
0: the name.
1: That's a pretty long record there. 7 rushing touchdowns in a single game for Brandon Craig Jr. Buddy, what was that like on the sideline watching this offense chew up the yardage and watching Craig get to the end zone not once, twice, 3 times, but 7 stinking times?
0: Yeah, it was really cool, and Brandon probably lost count. I mean, the only reason I was able to kind of keep up with it is because I had these little note cards that I take notes on during the game, and I think that's the only way I was kind of able to keep up with it. It was just awesome, and it just kind of represented, like I said, that wasn't really part of our game plan, you know, and our quarterback is such a good player, and you know, that kind of takes him off the field when we get in that, you know, just kind of watching just him and how everybody reacted, you know, to it as it was going on. It was just really cool. It's just it's a group of guys that that love each other a lot. And it's just a really tight-knit group, you know, across the players and coaches. And so it's one of those things where, like, Taylor's just as happy for him, you know, as Brandon is happy for himself, you know. And so it's just really cool kind of watching those guys love on each other and just kind of – just embody a mentality of being a competitor and just kind of doing whatever it takes to win at all costs.
1: We were talking with Rodney earlier, who is the grand coach of your 2 kiddos there. And just kind of curious if he remembered, you know, because obviously he was happy for you and Houghton to have this success. If he remembered what it was like to finally get those wins where it was like, wait a minute, this might start to be clicking in here. And then Blaine McCorkle brought up when we were bringing up the wheel route, you know, is just one of my favorite pass routes and why it's not utilized more. And he goes, that's wheel routes, what got us going at my last stop. You know, we were 4-17. We hit a wheel route and then went on to win like, what was it, something like 27 out of the next 31 games. And it all started with that wheel route, that one moment. And I'm just kind of curious, Matthew Sewell here is the coach of a 5-0 squad. First time that Houghton's been 5-0 since 2019, according to Roy Lang. What's been the moment, and what is that moment like for you right now to be a part of this after the slog that it was these last couple of years, knowing that there was some good stuff coming? Well, what is it like, and when was that moment that you feel like that things started to click for these guys?
0: Yeah, it's been really fun and cool, and just, I mean, to tell you the truth, it's just been really, it's been gratifying, you know. Football is kind of one of those sports that, I talk about it all the time with the kids. It's a sport of delayed gratification, you know. You work year-round. We're together as a group for about 230, 240 days a year, you know, and you work a lot to get to play 10 guaranteed games. And, you know, for our guys, you know, it's just been so tough. I mean, we've been outmanned a lot the last 2 years. And so it's just been fun kind of watching it all come together. And last year, you know, I think the moment that you're talking about probably just came last year at different points. And I talked about it last week, you know, in one of the interviews about, I just kept waiting on the guys to quit. Not that they were quitters or anything. That's not what I'm

0: saying. It just was hard. You know, it's like you play hard every week, you come back, you practice hard the next week, and then you lose again. And every week it's like, man, I just, you know, kids are really tough. And so I kept waiting on them to stop playing hard and stop showing up, and they never did. And it was just kind of in the midst of all those losses last year, just kind of watching them, even though we were losing, just continue to freaking play their tail off every week, show up for practice. We never have anybody miss practice. I mean, I'm talking about we never have anyone miss practice. And so just to watch them continue to work hard at practice and then just continue to compete their butt off in games last year where, you know, they probably knew on Monday they weren't going to win, but they didn't let that, you know, kind of affect the way that that they played. And so I don't know that it was one moment, but it was just kind of last year, just watching their the competitive spirit they had and just kind of how they fought all year. That's kind of when I knew then that, man, if we can have an off season, a good off season on top of this, I think we're going to be okay. And so it's been really fun watching it come together. And I'm just most importantly happy for our assistant coaches that work so hard year round and for our players. They all deserve it.
1: Matthew Sewell, head coach of the 5-0 capped Houghton Buccaneers with a win over Parkway last night, 55-36. A couple of the comments from the players afterward in Roy's article, they remembered how bad they got beaten by Parkway the last couple of years. They remember some of these losses. And it's pretty interesting how kids can act like maybe they don't care, but, buddy, they remember these things. And to have that feeling of getting a little bit of revenge before they can graduate has got to be pretty doggone special for them, I would assume there, Matthew.
0: Yeah, no, it is, and it really is. Like I said, it's a special group of, it's a special group of human beings. I mean, they're good people. They work hard, and they're not scared of doing something hard, which is really cool to see, and something that'll serve them good in life.
1: Down 48-0 to Parkway last year, and this year you beat
0: them. Two years ago, we were down 48-0. Last year we were down. We got up 7-0, and then we got outscored 66-14 the rest of the game.
1: There we go, buddy. You know, and the worst thing, you know, worst comes to worst. Now everyone has to try to figure out how to stop this poker offense, whether it's St. Fred this week or Bird or Airline or Natchitoches or Evangel still on the docket. And you still have a quarterback who can get out there and wing it around with anybody as well. So it's a nice problem to have there, Matthew Sewell. Buddy, enjoy your world history class. Enjoy that wonderful little new baby of yours. Enjoy being 5-0. And just have a heck of a good weekend, man. Congrats to all the fellas over there, because I know it has been rough for a lot of kids out there. And the fact that they have persevered is pretty doggone cool and a testimony to just a little bit of heart and toughness, man. So congratulations.
0: Yes, sir. Thank you, Tim. And have a great weekend. And go Hogs, huh?
1: Yeah. Now, see, do you really mean that? Do you really want to raise – okay.
0: I meant it. I want you to.
1: If there's a high school around here who's got some Houghton, you know, who's got some Razorback love, we would assume it would be Houghton with Stovall and Christian Turner up there and TJ Forrest. I mean, Houghton basically is Arkansas South, and Glenn Maynor.
0: Yeah, and Glenn. You know, Glenn's daughter went there. Yeah,
1: that's right. Maynor's all up in that business. So I assume there's a reason why Houghton continues to wear red to be just like the Arkansas Razorbacks, which, by the way,
0: that's right.
1: I would take Brandon Craig and Taylor Weathersby this week if they would play against go down to College Station. They can make their way there now. I would be A-okay with that. And throw in Luke Hensley as well and send Jaden Keith. Okay, so bring them all down there.
0: Yes, sir.
1: Have a good weekend.
0: Weekend, Tim. Okay, thank you. Yes, sir. All right, bye.
1: What's up there, Hester? Anytime you have a record that was set, you tied a record that was set in World War II, that's pretty good when they would run in fast motion. And no face mask. Ernie says, might as well go ahead and present the Trey Boris Injury Lawyers Athlete of the Week, huh? 1942? Yeah, that's a long time ago. When we come back, we've got your LSU update. We got John Ware, all kind of fun stuff. Cleanup hour, rocking and rolling. The Cleveland Browns are good. Houghton's 5-0. Maybe Arkansas is going to do okay this weekend. We know you're happy with your team this week.
2: Mm-hmm.
1: Got the best opponent all year.
2: Absolutely.
1: And we'll be back with more of the Cleanup Hour brought to you by Fuzzy's Taco Shop. Our show also coming at you courtesy of Trey Boris Injury Lawyers. Who knows, man? There may be an 8-touchdown game.

0: somewhere tonight. You know? Don't put it past Braylon Huglin, Zarian, Ty Walsworth, Devion Stewart. But you don't know what's going to happen, so we can't give it away just yet to Brandon Craig Jr., that Athlete of the Week. But, boy, he has certainly set the mark, hasn't he? 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Yeah, Trey Morris, injury lawyer, shining the spotlight on local athletes with the Athlete of the Week and Athlete of the Week Rewind, 318-708-9279, 318-708-9279, located at 509 Milam. 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
4: 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Yeah. Yeah, baby. Yeah. Final non-conference game of the season for LSU tomorrow night versus the McNeese State Cowboys. So, is there a chance that Landon Clark will start? I think there is a chance. Lane Kiffin on Monday said that Landon Clark has done a great job, finds a way to make plays. He said, look, I'm not saying he's Trinidad Chambliss. He's not, but he did point out some things that they have in common. You know, Chambliss started at a D2 school, Ferris State, transferred to Ole Miss. Clark started at higher level at Elon, an FCS team. In his 1 year as a starter at Ferris State, Chambliss accounted for almost 4,000 yards and 50 touchdowns. Clark completed 56% of his passes, 2,321 yards, 18 touchdowns, 8 interceptions as a freshman, added another 614 on the ground, set the Elon single-season rushing touchdown record with 11. Well. Will be interesting. On Monday, he said Lane Kiffin said he wasn't sure if Levitt would play Saturday, but he did say he'd be extremely careful how he managed the injury for Levitt throughout the week. So, yeah. Hasn't announced it yet, but

0: 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Joining us on the Mudbugs Hockey Hotline, it's good old John Ware. He knows a thing or two about home improvements. What's up, John Ware?
1: What's up?
0: How you doing?
1: I'm good.
0: Okay. Well, all right, man. Take
1: good.
0: Care. Take care. Have a good day.
1: Y'all gone?
0: We're
1: y'all
0: out.
1: Gone?
0: We're all out. So, John.
1: Nice talking to you as well.
0: Your Lakeside Warriors, you've talked about these guys a little bit, and you said, and you have not made any bones about it, you said, look, I think we've got a good football team. And they're kind of starting to show it week in and week out. Back-to-back weeks, back-to-back nice efforts defensively, back-to-back weeks where Malik Thorne comes through and runs for over 200 yards last week. So how good is this football team getting these last two or three weeks, and how good can they get in the next couple of weeks?
1: Well, a little bit different. This past week, we had to go on the road 3 hours, which is a good thing, you know, to be able to do that. But a little different taking some youngsters on the road. You know, we start three freshmen and about four or five sophomores usually. So, you know, you still have some youth out there. So going on the road was a little bit different. But, you know, we played okay in the first half and kind of relaxed a little bit. But the thing I saw this past Friday that I don't know that I've seen in a while was I got a core group of six or seven seniors, and after I watched the film, I went back and looked. Them guys played lights out the whole entire game, and I'm starting to see a little bit of that leadership pick up. I said all along, I don't know how many games we'll win, but this is a good group of guys, and they do everything right. We get in film after the, you know, on Monday after that, and watching the film, and as I'm talking to them, I turn around, I'm looking at my seniors in the room, and they're all shaking their head, nodding yes, you know, like reaffirming to us and then those other young kids that, you know, that you do this right and everything works itself out. You know, you can only do what you can do, but if you're doing things right, it kind of works itself out. And that's what I saw Friday. I saw a group of seniors that kind of put them on their back and was like, no, this ain't, we ain't finna let up, you know, because we tried to for a little bit. But so that's the things that I'm enjoying seeing right now.
0: You know, when you have that happen, and you've been around the game long enough as well, you see good results start kind of taking place, and you've got a big, thick part of your schedule coming up, looming next week, yep. For instance, a big one with Mansfield. First things first, you got a playing dealing squad that obviously has had their share of troubles and may have 19 to 20, 21 kids out there this week. They're playing a bunch of eighth graders and ninth graders as well. So I understand if your kids can say, Coach, we got this. Can't wait till Mansfield. I understand that. I'd probably be in the same boat with them as well. How do you kind of keep their focus, though, to where they don't do – and it's not because I think that there's a chance you're going to lose to playing dealing. I think most people look at this and go, well, yeah, you should win this game. But it's if you have a bad habit, if you take it easy, we all know what happens. The one play you take it easy is the one play you get your ear hole sucked in and you get hurt and you're out of the game for 2 or 3 weeks. So what's the motivating factor you're trying to teach your kids to not take it easy this week and to not just look past the opponent?
1: You know, I never, like, harp on the opponent a whole bunch. You know, I just never have. I've never harped on, you know, who it is, what we're doing, or this is bigger than the other one. Just kind of go about our business, and you know, and that's kind of what we did this week, you know. We were banged up. We went through the ringer, you know, for what we are and what we have. It's been pretty brutal up front on every game we've played, going back all the way to City Creek at the scrimmage. You know, so we went through City Creek and Homer and Minden and, you know, and then Jonesboro and then Wascom. And then, I mean, it just, we've been through the ringer. So we were able to rest a little bit, and we've been sick. That was the other thing that come along. We've had the flu run through here, about 30 kids in 2 weeks. You know, we had 15 out Monday with the flu. I mean, real flu. So, you know, we've had to battle that part, but our kids are, they pretty much don't, I don't hear a whole bunch of it. And if I do, I shut it down. You know, we play us every week pretty much. and I can show them that on film. It don't matter what.

0: the other team does. If you don't correct these things, then it don't matter. And I think most coaches do that.
1: John Ware joining us here. The once again, not having a kid in school, I guess I just forget that the flu exists, you know. But it has been running rampant. Jeremy Wilburn mentioned that they had it going through at Shreve. You had it out at Providence there. So when did the flu start coming around in September? What's it doing? I thought it was supposed to
0: happen. I don't know, man.

0: remember which one it was. I think Roscoe, that was at Evangel at the time, he picked my ball carry up and carried him in the end zone for a safety or a touchdown or something. I don't know what it was. But anyway, you know, I had kids up on the bench over there trying to figure out. I mean, it was bad. But, you know, you keep on doing what you know how to do, and Jerry does. He's doing a good job, man. They're much better than they were, okay? So, you know, I turn the film on, and I can see the guys that are missing here and there, and, you know, and it don't take but two or three to school like that. And he's been missing four or five for the last few weeks. But I saw much improvement. I mean, much. So they've done a good job with that, and I admire him for doing that. You know, that's a hard position to be in daily. Mentally too, you know. Like I said, I've done it, and you just got to keep on the path. And like I said, it'll come out the other side eventually if you can stay with it. But it's hard, for sure.
1: Yeah, and it's been interesting. And it's been nice to see how Jerry has kind of done some things that have propped up these kids. You know, where there's new uniforms or the new weight room and things like that. The new track that they've got out there. There's a lot of nice things that the athletes are getting out of plain dealing that I hope either attracts more kids to come out or keeps those that are there motivated to where they want to do something and to kind of like, hey, man, we're getting all this stuff. We need to take care of our business here.
0: It matters.
1: It does. It does.
0: All that stuff matters. And eventually that kind of stuff, you know, helps your program out. I mean, it's just a numbers game when it comes down to it.
1: And when you are talking about 1A and 2A football, if you get three kids that just can come up and be studs, it's wild how that changes the whole complexion of things.
0: It does, but you also, you know, you miss two, and that's, you know, two positions, offensive, defense, plus a backup on another, plus a special teams guy. Right. You know, so it really matters.
1: It's a double-edged sword. I get it. You know, with the roster, your players, and your person, it hurts. I get it. But I've got to go back to Mario Roscoe. In my mind, North Carolina does not switch. Running back, girl comes to the yard. Gets out of the ball. Roscoe tackles him, but just instead of just throwing the ball from him, grabs him. Jerry can hand the ball to the end zone. The player has the ball. Is that what you're
0: talking about? Yeah, something. Yeah, I know a lot of other people that I think we want to do. I probably shouldn't. Some of my guys would win. I probably know better, but it wasn't. The last time that Roscoe picked my guy up and took him in the end zone, my little freshman that was scared to death, the last time I wasn't very happy. So I just told my extra point. I mean, they were kicking extra point. We didn't even go out there. I just told my guy to come to the sideline. So they line up, kick extra point. And the only thing they did wrong the entire night.

0: we wasn't even on the field. They missed the extra point. So, you know, how'd that happen? I mean, that's a new defense, you know. So they lined up to kick the extra point. Nobody's out there. They're all looking around. They're confused. Like, what are we supposed to do now? Extra points kicked. They missed it. I thought, hey.
1: Why didn't they just snap it to the holder and just run it in?
0: I don't know. You know, they need to work on the extra points, I guess. So, you know, that's a new thing. Just don't put nobody out there.
1: Don't put anybody out there.
0: It's the only thing the whole night. The only positive the entire night.
1: Your best play was when your kids weren't on the field.
0: Correct.
1: Okay. You know, that's when they talk about the wizardry of John Ware's coaching expertise.
0: There you go.
1: There it is, that's right it. There. His best coaching.
0: That was one of them.
1: That's when it doesn't put anybody
0: on the field. Moment. Yeah. Everybody was looking around. I swear to y'all, man, everybody was looking around like, what are they doing, man? Where are they at? The referee's looking over, got his hands up. I'm like, what difference does it make if we're out there or not at this point? You know, I mean, do you need us? I mean, y'all, I didn't think so. Yeah. The way it turned out, they didn't.
1: Yeah. We've also got the Fly has texted in that John Ware's idea of the Iranians and the Love Bug idea. That Mark Cuban is intrigued on Shark Tank by this idea of the flu-carrying love bugs. Maybe the next big thing.
0: I think that's the only, that's the only explanation of being in September besides all the dryness. What do you think?
1: I don't know. You know, I never thought about the flu in my life. I never had it one time in my life until about 7 years ago. And I remember that my second wife, Allie, she would say, she goes, why is it that there is a flu season? You know, like, why does it get its own season? You know, and it never made sense. Like, we're trying to gear up for, like, hey, everybody get ready for flu season. All right. Woohoo. You know, go get your shots. Yeah. It's flu season. Well, I guess now flu is like, no. We ain't got no season. Nah. I can be anywhere and everywhere because we're Iranian love bugs coming your way.
0: Right. And then it's a A, B, C, D, G. Did I skip a letter?
1: There might be. It's like a hurricane.
0: I don't know. One of them in there, but they add them letters in there, and you know. So I got flu type A. Okay, I mean, how do they figure that out? Either way,
1: I don't either.
0: When you go in the doctor,
1: yeah,
0: you know, how do they know if it's A, B, C, D? I mean, what and you know.
1: Is it based on your school grades? I mean, do they ask you a couple of intelligent questions? And if you're like dumb as a doorknob, do they go, oh, you got the flu F.
0: You got an F.
1: Yeah. If you go in there and explain the biometric, you know, genome tracking, they go, oh, you got flu A. Yeah, you're an A flu.
0: Yeah, we are way off right now.
1: We are.
0: Well, I mean, like,
1: yeah,
0: way above my pay grade.
1: I get it.
2: Rogers and I just Coach Rogers and I just staring at one another right now.
0: I can only imagine.
2: Yeah.
1: Well, it started when you had Jamari Orasco carrying players in for touchdowns. That kind of that got me thinking there a little bit. And so then, and let's not.
0: I think it was him. I don't remember.
1: It makes sense. You can blame me, but you are the one who brought up the Iranian love bugs, and so
0: I am. I just thought about that too. It just popped in my head.
1: Well, you know, that's
0: because we're going.
1: I think they are playing the Iranian love bugs playing at the Rebel. Plain dealing game tonight at your place. Is it homecoming for the Lakeside Warriors?
0: Homecoming.
1: All right.
0: Homecoming and then going to fall break.
1: Homecoming and then everybody's got fall break next week. Okay.
0: Yeah. Yeah.
1: Still don't understand.
0: So we play next Thursday.
1: I think it just shows a weakness for teachers.
2: I think you don't know what world you're talking about. You should just not worry about it.
1: Yeah. I'm just saying.
2: How many had the flu there, John?
1: 15, he said?
0: About 30.
2: Yeah, 30. About 30. So,
0: 30 in 2 weeks.
2: Yeah.
0: Yeah.
1: So now you're going to send them out into the world where they get the world instead of just infecting each other.
2: That's not how that works.
0: Well, I told one of my better seniors yesterday or day before yesterday, he hadn't got it yet. And I'm thinking, I know when this is coming.
1: Yeah.
0: You know?
1: Yeah.
0: And I told him, I think, just go lick the doorknob over there for me. Just go ahead and lick all the doorknobs when you walk in the dressing room. And, just let's go on and do it.
1: Get it done.
0: You know,
1: get it out of the way.
0: Get it out the way.
1: It's like having a play date with kids who have chicken pox. Yeah.
0: Yeah, he's a 30 on ACT, and he looked at me real strange. I don't know that he even understood it.
1: Well, you know what? If he gets the flu, you know which one he's going to get then. He's going to get the flu A. He's got the 30, so.

0: Oh, no doubt about that. No doubt.
1: He is John Ware.
0: Smart flu.
1: He is the smart flu. He is the head coach of the Lakeside Warriors. His kids are so bright they get the smart flu up there in Sibley.
0: Yeah.
1: Taking on Plain Dealing and Homecoming. What's the did you dress up any this week? Like 50s and all that good stuff?
0: I did. Okay. I did a Hawaii day. You know, I've been to Hawaii, so yeah, I had the stuff.
1: Humble brag.
0: And then I went to, what else did I do?
1: I don't know.
0: I did something else. I don't remember.
1: Okay. That was riveting.
0: But yeah. Yeah, I was, wasn't it? That was very interesting.
1: I did something else, but I can't remember. That's my life every day. That's me and Rogers every day. I know I did something, but I can't remember what it was. Well, John, best of luck to your fellows tonight. Hope the kids that are battling the flu get through it. Same thing for Jerry Bird's squad as well. Hope they see some positive things tonight and everybody comes out of this thing healthy. Always enjoy the visit, man.
0: Yeah, y'all have a good one.
1: You too. I know we got to take a timeout. This is the 45 timeout?
2: Yes.
1: All right, we'll take a quick timeout and be back to wrap up the cleanup hour right after this.
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7: 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It is 8:03. 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Whatever you envision, whatever your plan is, whatever your dream is, he has that same dream for you. He might be able to help you actually get there, though, a lot more than just you thinking about it. How about enforcing that plan, putting it in action with Bo Harris Wealth Management and his entire team, 318-670-3101. So let's go. SEC football weekend. It's a monumental weekend, really, I think. And I think it's going to be a telltale weekend in college football. And I think that the first salvo will be fired in Starkville, Mississippi. Bulldogs are a 6-point underdog. Alabama puts pressure on the quarterback. And 40% of the dropbacks they have been in action on defense, 40% of the dropbacks, they are pressuring the quarterback. Now, Kamario Taylor, you see his numbers when he's blitzed versus when he's not blitzed, and you can see why Alabama probably ratchets that up to about 50 to 55 to 60%. If there is some way that Super Kamario can get it done with the pressure on tomorrow morning, if he can make them pay, they're going to win this thing. Huh? They do have a better chance than they've had in a long time.
8: Whatever chance they did have is now over.
7: Oh, yeah. You're saying I've cursed them. Yeah. Okay. Yeah.
8: They're not
7: going to win. Florida favored by 5 at Mizzou, and this feels like a sneaky spot for Florida. I trust John Sumrall, though. Mm-hmm.
8: They're going to have something that they have to contend with, though, eventually.
7: Yes.
8: You know.
7: I just don't. If this were, they've already beaten Auburn, haven't they? If this were somebody other than Missouri, for whatever reason, I feel like Missouri is kind of starting to slide away. Jaden Baugh is averaging 150 yards per game.

0: And I cannot imagine John Sumrall doing anything to keep him from reaching that number. He has 11 touchdowns in four games so far. And so I think Florida rides Jaden Ball to a big win over Missouri. And I think they cover. I think they're better than 5 points better than Missouri anywhere. I think they'll really be better tomorrow. You're welcome, Missouri. 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The Tim Fletcher Show with Rogers Hampton and Adam Hester is brought to you by Taco Bell, bringing you high school football's cruncher of the week. And, oh, have you had those chicken nuggets yet that they brought back, Hester? They are seasoned so well. And I guess I just don't remember that, or I never really assumed that, but I'm like, holy moly. And then their dipping sauces are out of this world. I was chastised because by Taco Chris, he goes, look like you didn't get enough sauce. I'm like, that's my second one. I've already gone through one dipping sauce.
1: You sending photos of eating the nuggets to people even?
0: Yeah. I sent a photo like, boom, him and Ab. Because Ab was the one that was very upset that he wasn't aware that the nuggets were back. The nuggets are back, buddy, at Taco Bell. Download your Taco Bell Rewards app and enjoy. Knock yourself out with some Taco Bell chicken nuggets while they last, Hester. They don't know where the chicken nuggets go after about the end of this month.
1: There's a season for that.
0: There's a season, the chicken nugget season at Taco Bell. When we come back, it's time to go to Stacey Ballew and more of our Skin Dent Coaches Conversations. And this week, we hope to finish our conversation with David Franklin, because we had our power shut off last week at that point. So two more coaches coming up right after this.

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3: 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What's going on, Ballew?
4: Good morning. How are y'all doing?
3: We're doing A-okay, man. I know last week was not a pleasant situation. Pleasant Grove's a pretty darn good high school football team that plays in a bad-to-the-bone district over in East Texas. You still found out some good things, I assume, about your fellas last week in that loss. What did you find out about the Bird Yellow Jackets last week that you might not have known beforehand, if anything?
4: Well, I don't know about that I found out anything, but our kids fought all the way to the end. You know, they're not quitting. They're playing hard and giving it 110% effort, so that's all we can ask of them right now.
3: The injury bug has certainly been a busy over on Gladstone and Line. Just kind of curious, Stacy, you got any kids returning to the fold this week?
4: Christian Max, he ought to play tonight. He didn't play last week, and that hurt us offensively because he's definitely our big play threat. He was banged up last week, but he ought to return tonight, so we're expecting good things from him. Aiden Fullwood at quarterback, still doing a good job managing the offense. Just ran into a tough one last week. They're a good football team. Definitely have the kids that know how to play the game. And over in Texas, things are a little bit different. They get those kids in the seventh grade and start teaching them their system. So yeah. They're a good football team. Hats off to them.
3: That's the thing about it, Stacy, that anytime you come across, like, how does a team, you know, a smaller school in Texarkana, like, dude, A, there are so many schools around that area, and they get to be broken up, and that's a lot of talent. Then you look at the other teams they play, like Gilmer and Carthage, where it's just a rolling unit. And you're right. You know, Surratt, I guarantee you those fifth graders at Carthage know exactly what the 11th graders are doing in their practice drills and with their game calls because it's the same stinking stuff. And so it makes a big difference. And I think we kind of lose sight of that as far as why haven't we had more state champions from public schools in Northwest Louisiana, Northeast Louisiana, or whatever? It's because, I think, the main reason, Ballew, is you get them for only 3 or 4 years. You don't get them for 7 or 8 years, you know?
4: Yeah, there's some schools in Louisiana that are set up similar. You know, you take just kind of one-horse towns where it's kind of like Ruston. Yep. Schools that are like that where they have a true middle school feeder. And so you can get that done at those type of schools. And then over in Texas, they put a lot of emphasis on football. You know, one of the first things you see when you walk into a junior high gym is there's going to be a door somewhere that says junior high weight room, which is a little different than we have around here. So those kids are training early, learning the system. They have good middle school coaches and a lot of them. Not that we don't around here, but they put a lot of emphasis on it and get those kids trained up. And they've got good programs.
3: Yeah, they do. And it really is. It's a different world. It's not necessarily that they're always going to have better teams and better players because they don't necessarily. But just the resources they have is also a major deal. And the number of coaches they put out there is also pretty significant. Taking on a Benton squad tonight, you've faced Chase Williams. You've faced Mason Smith.

0: You're taking on Malachi Ziegler and his offense tonight at Benton. What is different or similar with some of the quarterbacks you faced this week or this year and what you're going to see in SMU commit Malachi Ziegler tonight?
1: He's just a really, really special athlete. They're running their offense, and they're a run-first offense, but they have a really talented quarterback back there that he can throw it on a dime. He doesn't overthrow passes, or he's always got the ball where it needs to be and on target. And he's got some receivers that are really good at finding open holes. So that's kind of the difficulty is they're, when I look at them, I say, all right, they want to run the ball. They're a run-first offense. But then you look up, and they're out there in spread, and you got to be able to cover all the routes and not give up the deep ball. And then all of a sudden you see one receiver running a dig underneath wide open, and he throws it on the money, and all of a sudden it's a 25, 30-yard gain or a touchdown. So they're very, they're multiple, which makes it hard. They've got a couple running backs that really run the ball hard. Their offensive line is really aggressive and get after you all game long. So they're a good football squad.
0: I know that Steven Dennis has brought up the Raymond kid, number four, as just kind of his throwback kind of a kid that they can put him just about anywhere on the field. Does he pop off the screen, or is he one of those kids that you have to kind of like go through the entire game of film and go, holy moly, wait a minute, I keep seeing this kid again and have to go back and watch it? Or does he do stuff that pops out immediately on the film?
1: Well, the main thing that I see when you break down the film is they're getting in so many formations and trying to get you outflanked. And they're moving kids around everywhere depending on how you line up defensively. So they're moving kids around, trying to get them in the best spot. And it's not just him. There's a bunch of them that they move around and get them the football in different ways.
0: Once again, Stacy Ballew, head coach for the Bird Della Jackets, on the defensive side of the ball here. Is this a unique challenge that Bent presents, or does it remind you of any other offensive problems that you guys have had to overcome and face in these last few weeks?
1: Every team's a little bit different offensively. Everybody's got their niche. North DeSoto, their niche is they go hurry up and a lot of RPOs. Washita Parish, their niche was they were going to run it right at you in the middle or try to hit you on the edge. Airlines got their offense and what they do, and they do it very well. So every team offensively kind of has their niche and what they like to do. Nobody's really the same in this area. Everybody's got their own niche. And then with us defensively, sometimes defenses line up just like we've been practicing all week, and sometimes they line up totally different. So we've got to be ready for lots of different fronts and blitzes and how they're spinning their coverage and what they're doing. So you don't ever know till 7 o'clock.
0: No, you don't, especially with 14 to 18-year-old young men. You don't know anything they might not know until 7 o'clock how things are going. So here we go, buddy. It is Benton and Bird tonight. The game is at Benton, right?
1: It's at Benton.
0: Yeah, at Benton. 7 o'clock tonight at Benton. So it should be a fun game. If you wear purple and gold, you're going to be in good shape. You're going to blend in quite well. Stacy Ballew, head coach of the Bird Yellow Jackets. Thanks for hanging out with us, Ballew. Really appreciate it. Best of luck to your fellas tonight.
1: All right, y'all have a good one.
0: You too, man. 8:19 the time. 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No surprise, it's Calvary entertaining Loyola, Hester, number one in 2A versus number seven in 3A.
2: That'll work.
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5: 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Good people that do great work. I seriously, if I ever have a problem, which I've had in the last month or so, that's who I call. And they take care of it. It's just, I don't want to worry about plumbing problems. If I call Bobby L. Green, I don't have to worry about them because they do. And then they fix it. And I don't worry anymore. It works. 318-631-0235. Hanging out with us now on the Mudbugs Hockey Hotline, a man that we hope we don't lose power while we're talking to him this time around, your Haynesville Golden Tornado head coach, it's David Franklin. Good morning, David. How are you, buddy?
6: Good morning. How are y'all? Doing good this morning.
5: Yeah, I bet. You know, last week we were trying to finish off the exciting Homer game, and then we lost our power. Then you had an off week this week, or this past week, so, and then you already played. You've already beat Union Parish last night.
6: That's right. Seems like a lot's happened.
5: A lot has happened, man. Good grief. So let's concentrate, I guess, on the current. You know, the win over Union Parish last night. It looks like there's more Crittens that are scoring touchdowns than ever before. What was the key to a nice win last night for your Haynesville Golden Tornado?
6: Oh, first of all, they got a really good football team. I know their record doesn't really show that, but their schedule was just crazy. But you know, we started off, it was 7-7, and you know, kind of went back and forth, and you know, they were running this offense, this farmable runs. You know, they get a few yards, and I don't know, they got a really good football team. But then we just, you know, our kids kept playing hard, and some things, you know, kind of went our way in a couple of cases, which happens when you play hard. And you know, the end of the second quarter, third quarter, we kind of pulled out a little bit, you know. But I just thought that our kids, we played a complete ball game last night. Union's got a physical football team, and we stayed in there with them. And you know, I thought that it was a good game last night. That's the best 0-5 football team in the state right there. I can promise you that. They're going to win some games later on. Yeah, it's schedule is terrible for them, but they're gonna win a lot of games from here on out if they stay with it. They kids will keep playing hard. They will win a lot of games.
5: You mentioned the second quarter and third quarter. How about 21 points in the second quarter, 21 points in the third quarter? Mm-hmm. Was it getting the ball in some advantageous situations for you, or was it long runs? I'm just kind of curious.
6: It was a combination of both. We started doing some things right. You know, I thought offensively we played well, and you know, defensively, honestly, we were geared to stop the dive and stop the dive and stop the dive. And of course they did some things that, you know, that outside of the dive. And so we had to make a few adjustments to do, you know, but you got to stop what they do best. And they, you know, they definitely can run that dive with that big fullback. So I thought that we did a really good job stopping the dive, but that opened up some other things. So we made some adjustments, and I think that, you know, we had a little takeaway there. And, you know, I guess it was third quarter, Trey Brooks. We had the guy stood up, and all of a sudden Trey just takes the ball. And I didn't know. I was like, all of a sudden I see our kids running the other way. I was like, what in the world? So, you know, he just took the ball away and went about 70 yards. That was a huge, huge play for us. So it was a good ball game. We played well.
5: And that's what you want right now at this part of the season. You're now over halfway through the regular season, 5 weeks in with – 5 to go with Glenbrook and Arcadia and Lincoln Prep, Cedar Creek, Kentwood also on the docket, which is a fun one. That's a nice little road trip coming up as far as you can go almost from Haynesville to get to Kentwood. But as you kind of size this up,

0: There's reasons for the madness here after a third straight win. You know, does this team start to, are they starting to feel like, or have they started, have they already kind of felt like the team you thought they could be?
1: I see some signs, but we're still, I mean, I'm just being honest. I see some signs of some things coming together, but we've, you know, number one, we've got to start playing smarter. And, you know, we're just, some of our football sense is not real good right now. We're not doing things that are smart as far as, you know, just having football sense and, you know, some things that we have to improve on that. But, you know, I'm seeing some things start to come together a little bit, but we've got a long ways to go. And you've got to keep improving week in and week out. So, yeah, I mean, obviously when you're winning, things are a lot better. Anything's better than that week one game that we had, but things are, they've been a lot better the last few weeks. Our kids are playing hard, and if they're playing hard, then you're coachable. You know, I can't coach you to play hard. I can coach mm-hmm. you to correct the mistakes, but we've been playing hard, and that's all you can ask for. And so we're hoping that the improvement and some of the other things will come along here in the next few weeks.
0: Yeah, I know you got Don. What's the other Critton kid's name?
1: Moise Critton.
0: And what grade is he in?
1: He's a junior.
0: Donnie's
1: had
0: a senior.
1: Had a
0: right?
1: really, really good night last night.
0: Yeah.
1: Other than getting hit real hard on a kickoff and fumbling the ball, which he's going to get ragged for that today. But we told them that they were going to get hit when you go to Farmerville. You better get ready.
0: Yeah.
1: And he did. So.
0: But he also had an 80-yard touchdown run last night.
1: Yes, absolutely. Had a really good night other than that, but that's okay. Had a really good night. And also, playing cornerback, had a really good night. So,
0: doing a
1: good job.
0: That's fun to see there. You know, earlier this week, David, we had Scott Reeder came on Wednesday for our Hargrove Roofing Sideline Legends segment because, obviously, he's Tommy's kid and played for mm-hmm. his dad and your dad at Haynesville.
1: Mm-hmm.
0: What relation are you to Scott as far as age-wise? He was there.
1: He's three years younger than me.
0: 3 years?
1: I think that's right.
0: He was, you know, just trying to tell stories and trying to kind of get across to the 2026 audience who may be so new to the air. They have no clue what Haynesville was like in the 80s and stuff.
1: Mm-hmm.
0: But he was trying to kind of give us an example of just how Tommy and your dad were, you know, they were – men's men. They expected the most out of you, out of the kids, and demanded it. And there's a reason when you start demanding excellence out of kids and they start delivering on it, that they kind of want to sustain that stuff. And just kind of think back, you know, I know we've talked so much about your wonderful dad and, you know, the first family of football there with the Franklins. What's your memories of Tommy Reeder growing up and his relationship with your dad?
1: Absolute toughest man I ever knew in my life. Beside on the football field, he was. But once you got to know him, not that way at all. He was a great guy, but just a really good football coach. He was very knowledgeable, but he was the toughest man. I mean, if something was hurting, he wasn't going to let you know it. You know, that's the way he coached. I'm sure that's the way he played. But of course, it was a pleasure. He was my coach. You know, every. Mm-hmm. Of course, my dad was the head coach, but he was my coach. Every position I ever played, Coach Reeder was my coach, and even in track. And he was knowledgeable of a lot of things. But he was tough, and he didn't put up with anything from anybody. He didn't care whether you cared or not. You know, he was going to get it across his way. But you know, once you get out of being under him and coach with him, and you know, I always knew him. He was a really good guy. But just a tremendous coach, and you know, he cared for the kids, and just he was tough though. He was tough.
0: Scott talked about how he was kind of shocked when Tommy took the Ruston job, and not only did he take the Ruston job, he took Ruston to the Dome eventually as a member of the Franklin family. I would assume that he was kind of like an uncle to some of you, to the Franklin kids, or all, you know.
1: Yeah.
0: So what was that like for you when you found out that he was going to go somewhere else?
1: I mean, honestly, it was kind of hurtful at the time, but then I understood.
0: He wasn't going to be the head coach at Haynesville, you know.
1: I know.
0: Right?
1: That's the part that kind of threw me off when that all happened. But, you know, look, it is what it is, and we weren't mad at him because of that, and he's

0: had a good time there when he was there, but you know, I think that he enjoyed, and I know that he enjoyed his time here at Hainesville more than anything else. And you know, that's all that really matters to me. He was, when he was here, he was great, and we loved him.
1: Do you think that, you know, I don't know about you, but just growing up with you know, when your parents are older or whatever, we seldom, most of us seldom get to see our parents kind of hanging around their friends and acting the way they would act around their friends. Like if my daughter Sydney saw me act the way I act around my old TV buddies, or even Hamboner, or, you know, Hester, she'd probably think, this is not the dad that this is different than the dad that I kind of really know, you know, it's, you know, kind of more irreverent, whatever, just different. Your dad and Scott's dad, they hung around their friends, but they were hanging around their friends in the coach's office around all of you guys. So did you ever kind of get to see your dad let his guard down and just be the friend, or was he always the coach? And was Tommy always the coach, or did you ever see him as something other than the coach when he was around your dad?
0: You know, things were different back then. Kids nowadays, I don't know. It's just coaching is totally different now than what it was then. And I'm not going to say there's not the respect that there was then, maybe the more fear than anything else. But, you know, I just remember when I was playing, I would do something wrong, and I think my dad was, it just seemed like this was the process. My daddy would just look at Coach Reeder, and Coach Reeder would just go off, you know. So it's just, anyway, but I also remember, you know, high school graduation, this man that I was always had so much respect for. I thought he's the first one that grabs me and gives me this big old hug as soon as graduation's over with, too. Mm-hmm. So that's just the type of guy that he was. He cared for you, and he cared as much about you, the man that you were becoming, as he was the player, the track runner, whoever I was at the time. So he's just a tremendous coach. But yes, they love to fish. They love to hunt. They love to, you know, just being in the, me and John talk about that all the time. You just remember those days of being a young coach. You're sitting in the office, and first couple of times you go in there to a meeting, you're like, what the world were we just talking about? I mean, everything is over your head. You have no idea what they're talking about. But there was so much learned, you know, in that little office back in those days. I mean, just there was just so much, you know, because when you first go in there, you think you know stuff, but you have no idea. You're sitting in there with Coach Reeder and my dad and Mark Ware and others, and there's just so much football knowledge in there. But oh yeah, there's a lot of conversations outside of football. But they were, not only were they good coaches, they were all good dads. I can promise you that.
1: David Franklin, head coach of the Hainesville Golden Tornado. They've already picked up their win for the week last night over Union Parish, 48-27. The Crittons got the job done, got a lot of yardage and a lot of touchdowns. Next up, they go to Glenbrook next week, so should be a fun one. David, thanks for reminiscing there about your pops and Tommy as well. Really appreciate that, man, and have a good rest of your weekend.
0: Thank you, sir.
1: You bet. David Franklin, head coach of the Hainesville Golden Tornado. 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And they've got scratches. They got a little dent. They got a ding. Who cares? The job is done. My dishes are clean. They were in the dishwasher, in my Skint and Dent dishwasher. Clean enough to eat off of. Well, anything a dishwasher can do, Tommy, that's what they'll do. 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Thanks as well to our friends over at Goodwill Industries of North Louisiana, bringing you the unsung heroes of North Louisiana. One of my favorite unsung heroes of this week was Nick talking about Tony Johnson Jr. over at Green Oaks. That he's one of their star players, but he doesn't get really as much attention because there's so many other star players around here that have kind of grabbed the headlines. And he said he's just the guy that gets everything done for us. And even though he's doing it at a high level, he is still kind of an unsung hero. And think about it, that's what Goodwill Industries of North Louisiana is as well, whether it's behind the scenes or if it's up front. They've been doing it for 100 years, a century of investing in people, a future of lasting impact, helping people have better lives is their main mission. And man, they do a good job of it, serving 26 parishes from Ellic all the way to the Arkansas state line. Goodwill Industries of North Louisiana. So many ways you can donate, whether it's time, whether it's goods, whether it's money. You can go to goodwillnla.org, goodwillnla.org. 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
8: 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Coming soon to East 70th Fern Avenue. They are working their fingers to the bone trying to get that place nice and ready for you in a couple of weeks. And as soon as they know and let me know, I'll let you know when they're going to be open. What's the objective this week for LSU against McNeese? We know the win's going to be there, right? How about having a game without losing a starting player? Since the Clemson game, every game they have lost somebody on the roster to a significant injury. So I would assume that's objective one. Get out of this thing. And now with the 5-5 rules, play everybody. There's no such thing as red shirts anymore. If they're on the roster and you got a lead, see what you have out there. You never know. Maybe someone, those lights come on and they become 2 miles per hour faster. So it'll be interesting. And also the guys who are going to get an opportunity to fill in for Whit Weeks, who are going to fill in, you know, having Devon Keys and TJ Dottery next to each other. What about the battle on the offensive line? Is Bo Bordelon? This is a great opportunity for Bo Bordelon to kind of reestablish that, oh, yeah, I forgot I am a 4-5-star kid. I don't have to just get worn out by Will Echols from Ole Miss. I can do this. So these are opportunities for those kind of guys, and I think Rogers and I talked about this as well, Hester. This is a – I think your brother has mentioned this about Harlan Berry, getting him some carries. Mm-hmm. And, you know, how nice it would be. It's great to have Dylan Jones, but – how about seeing what these other guys can do?
9: Sure.
8: You know, and I don't know how much Deuce Gerald's. Well, let's see what Lamar Brown. He's the other big freshman, right, that was supposed to do wonderful things to Richard Anderson. So let him get after it. And the other aspect of it is, and On3.com mentioned this as well, try to have this thing put to bed by halftime.
9: Yes, that would be great.

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1: You don't want this to be a 21-10 game at the half.
0: You don't want to even invite the possibility of lightning delays again.
1: No.
0: Just get that over with.
1: Get that over with and just get it done. Health, get the job done, and build depth. Seem like those are the objectives for LSU this week as they take on McNeese. And don't forget, you can listen to it all right here on 1130 The Tiger. Whether it's the pregame, whether it's the game, or postgame. They've got it all. We've got it all right here on 1130 The Tiger. 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
2: 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Cards are coming in. There's always something, whether it's Bowman Chrome, whether it's the new NFL Tops Heritage that's going to be coming out soon, NBA Hoops, Pokemon, Magic the Gathering. 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And as Colvin and Greg mentioned during Off Center with Colvin from 3 to 5 every day right here on 1130 The Tiger, keep an eye on those baseball playoffs. There's 8 teams left. How many cards do you have of those cats that are in there? 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Not a bad time to put them out there on eBay. Not a bad time to see what you can get them get for it. That's the kind of cool stuff about this hobby. 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Hester, who do the Seahawks have this week?
3: Chargers.
2: At your place or at their place?
3: It's in Seattle.
2: Ooh. Boy. This is a, last night, the Cleveland Browns improved to 3-1 with a 27-24 win over the Pittsburgh Steelers, knocking them down to 2-2. The season total for Cleveland before the season, Hester, was 5.5 wins.
3: Cruising right along?
2: Dude. It's becoming awkward, though, because it was weird. The post game last night is on Prime. I forget the guy's name. He does stuff on NFL Network. But he's interviewing the star of the game, and it was Deshaun Watson. It just looks weird when people are interviewing Deshaun Watson because he's been out of literally the positive spotlight for a number of years. Mm-hmm. What is that going to be like when a female sideline reporter has to interview him? You know, that's what's going to be like, oh, how's this? What? Ew. And as a Browns fan, last night was wild. That's the loudest that you've heard the dog pound. I don't know if you watched any of the game.
3: Zero
2: of the game.
3: I was in Natchitoches at volleyball.
2: Hey now. That sounds, well, that's fun.
3: It was great. Yeah.
2: That was good. Yeah. Successful.
3: I was not running home to watch the Browns, I can promise you.
2: Well.
3: But, yeah, we won. Beat St. Mary 3-1.
2: Hey, good for you. Way to go. The Knights, right?
3: Mm-hmm.
2: PCA Knights. The dog pound was barking last night. Granted, it was the Steelers. They hate them no matter how much.
3: They really do.
2: They really, really hate the Steelers. And they have owned the Steelers of late. They are, by the way, the Browns have won like 8 straight Thursday night games against the Steelers dating back to so many years.
3: Mm-hmm.
2: Deshaun Watson played really well last night. And it's weird. I was listening to a couple of fellas talk about the game afterwards on my way here this morning. And they said something, I was wondering if I was the only one, like, am I seeing something? Deshaun Watson looks in so much better physical shape than the last 2 years where he was kind of chunky, you know? And you're like, well, dude, you know, one of the reasons why you can't move around is because you're too fat. He's not fat anymore. And he literally looked more like Deshaun Watson, Houston Texans Deshaun Watson, than anything else. He was no longer Deshaun of the dead. He was moving around pretty good out there. A couple of design quarterback runs.
3: Well, maybe he took it to heart.
2: Maybe so.
3: Tired of the criticism and, you know, they're telling me I can't play anymore.
2: I'm washed up at 31.
3: Maybe he got in the weight room and got serious. Maybe he did a little bit of that training.

0: Isn't that something? It was fun, and they've got some weapons, man. And another thing that the Browns have done, and the Browns, for Pete's sake, they have drafted really well the last couple of years. Like, the guys they are drafting are playing for them and playing at a pretty high level. The two kids they've got this year in the draft, the wide receiver, the Boston kid and Concepcion, they made Jerry Jeudy kind of obsolete. Like, you're looking around, and Jerry Jeudy finally caught a pass. I'm like, oh, yeah.
1: All right, he's there.
0: I forgot he was there. And Fannin is a beast, an absolute beast.
1: Beastly enough. A few more targets, so it would be great.
0: He did get a touchdown last night.
1: Congrats. More targets. Thanks.
0: And here's a trend, by the way, a little tip from your old pal, Timmy. Tight ends. This is a, I know this is going to be something that no one's heard. Tight ends are really kind of a big thing right now in the NFL.
1: More targets.
0: For those that venture onto the sports wagering sites, the anytime touchdowns with the tight ends have been pretty magical. The Fannin Freiermuth combo touchdown last night. You know, there's something about these guys are becoming, they're the best athletes on the field now. The tight ends are. They're all 6'4 to 6'7, 230 pounds up to 310 pounds for Darnell Washington. And who can cover these guys? They all run 21, 22 miles per hour.
1: Well, and coaches are putting more of them on the field now, too.
0: Three of them on the field at a time sometimes. You know, that's the McVay method, and that's certainly what...
1: Using them in the red zone where they'll split one out and still have another one, you know, on the line. Like, just getting inventive with it.
0: They are a problem. And you can go up high on them. You know, on your quarterbacks, you can throw it up 7.5 feet up in the air, 8 feet in the air, and no one's going to get it. Except for the tight end. And so that's the Browns, I think they've got a tougher schedule coming up, but they are the leaders in the AFC North by themselves right now for the first time in almost a dozen years. There was a stat last night they popped up there with the last time the Browns won a division championship was 89 or something like that.
1: It would have been around that time, yeah, probably.
0: The Pittsburgh Steelers have won 18 division titles since then. Same division.
1: Yep.
0: Browns 0, Steelers 18.
1: Had to deal with Baltimore and Pittsburgh, and you also had to deal with the Jacksonville. Until they switched everybody around.
0: Right. And now you've had, you know, you had the Bengals with Burrow.
1: That was like the best era of Jacksonville back in those days.
0: Until now.
1: Yep.
0: 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I believe it's homecoming down in Lafayette as well this week as Sunbelt action gets underway for the Raging Cajuns, taking on Butch Jones and the Arkansas State Red Wolves. Isn't he still a coach?
1: I think so.
0: You know? Raging Cajuns kind of like those Sunbelt openers. They've got a, 64% winning percentage in their Sunbelt openers at home. And I was at their last home opener when they had when the world was introduced to Lunch Winfield in the double overtime win over Marshall. Cajuns will be facing Arkansas State for the eighth time in a homecoming game. They are 6-1 in their previous seven matchups with Arkansas State. Arkansas State is the Monticello Billies of homecoming, I guess. And so far, if you want to know how the Cajuns are kind of having this success, how about the fact that in the red zone, they are perfect? Scored on all 15 trips so far in the red zone. 13 touchdowns, 2 field goals. That'll work. When you get close, put points on the board. So the Raging Cajuns taking on Arkansas State once again, 7 o'clock, homecoming for the Raging Cajuns. We'll be back to wrap things up for our friends in Lafayette. Our little radio show is coming at you courtesy of Hargrove Roofing. 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And thanks as well to Porter's Cleaners. Drop your dry cleaning off by 9 this morning. It'll be ready for you by 5, in by 9, out by 5. You got 5 minutes. Hustle, hustle, hustle. Back right after this.

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7: 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All right. We wrapping things up with our friends in Lafayette, Roger? Well, it probably was 28 minutes ago, probably about that time. Coming up next hour, talking football, Saints, Falcons, Cowboys, Texans. Pretty massive games for both. Arch rivals, in a way. More so for the Saints, obviously. I don't know if the Cowboys consider the Texans a rival and the Texans consider the Cowboys a rival. Do you, Raj?
8: I don't. There's no real historic thing there.
7: No. The Elite Eight are set in Major League Baseball. The WNBA playoffs are also down to their Elite Eight, right? Aren't they in the conference finals yet? That I certainly know that Hester's not aware of.
8: No.
7: Did you know Angel Reese was named the Defensive Player of the Year?
8: Don't point. Good point.
7: Ooh. Oh. Don't you point. Don't say the foul's on you. It's the league that can't get out of their own way.
8: Pointless.
7: It really is so weird how they just can't handle prosperity.
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7: 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Oh, boy. Have a great weekend, Lafayette. Best of luck in homecoming. I never really liked Arkansas State. And I'm from Arkansas.
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1: And then why are you talking about Chargers, man?
2: How dangerous are they?
1: They're really dangerous. The problem is they got to face the Dodgers. I don't think people realize how good the Dodgers are. They won 100 games in bad year. They lived through. They're like healthy, and they've got pitching. They've got depth. They've got a lineup that's finally swinging the bat.
0: Broadcasting from the Man Cave.
1: Karl Malone was great, but he didn't win because Jordan won MVPs. That's kind of what we're seeing right now.
0: This is Dan Patrick.
3: Made it to a Friday. It's a meat Friday. Morale is high. Back row smiles. Todd, my best friend. We also have Dylan Marvin up front with Paulie and yours truly in the BRGs. Dylan, I can't hold back. Give me the menu.
4: Straight to the point, Dan.
3: Yes.
4: Well, we're doing a little Oktoberfest today, which I think Paulie will be excited about as well.
3: Yeah. If we only had a little more foliage, but I tried to help with the foliage today. If you're watching, I believe this is lavender that I have on, and you're welcome. Okay, Dylan.
4: So we have your lavender pullover. We got pork schnitzel, beer brats,
5: wow,
4: German potato salad, and beer cheese pretzels, oof, Bavarian style. Oh.
3: Who has it better than we do?
6: Nobody.
3: Yes, Paul.
7: German food is drastically underrated. I mean, how many times do you go home on a Friday and say, hey, hon, let's get some German takeout? Not enough.
3: Pork schnitzel. Now, Big Day Ray's mom, who is German, came in, and I don't know what she's cooking right now. Dylan, can you help us?
4: Yes, I forgot to add, we'll be having some homemade spätzle from Big Day Ray's mom.
3: Spätzle.
4: Spätzle. It's like a noodly type thing.
3: No, I need a little more than that.
4: That's not enough.
3: A noodly type of thing.
4: Yeah.
3: Can we come up with a better definition? Yes, Paul.
7: It's kind of a hybrid of pasta dumpling texture. It may look like pasta, but it tastes different and a much different texture. Spätzle.
3: Yes, Dylan.
4: Yeah, I know to make it, you make like a dough and then you scrape it over something with holes on it. So it kind of makes these like curly things.
3: Now you're still not helping me.
4: Is this a bad description?
3: Yes. By the way, Dylan's been on a roll here with the gambling podcast. You did a parlay with touchdowns from tight ends last night.
4: Yeah, that's my new jam is tight ends in prime time or anytime really. But I had Harold Fannin and Mount Washington, Darnell Washington, to score last night.
3: And what did that pay off?
4: It was plus 2,300.
3: Look at
4: you, 23-1, Dan. I'm cruising.
3: Look at you. Stat of the day. By the way, new episode of the Gambling Podcast available at danpatrick.com. 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Tyler's sitting by. He'll take your calls. Good morning if you're watching the program on Peacock or NBC Sports Now. Play of the day, poll question, stat of the day, all of that forthcoming. We now have moved on to the National League Divisional Series. The Dodgers know they're facing the Braves, who closed out the Phillies last night. More on the matchups coming up a little bit later on. My Cleveland Browns hold off the Steelers 27-24. I said it yesterday. I'll remind you again today. They got by the Steelers. You got the Jets, Titans, Ravens coming up. You could conceivably be 5-2 after 7 games. Are they, as I said yesterday, are they a competitor or are they a contender? How far are you willing to go? Paulie's already said, I'll take a pie to the face. Browns won't make the playoffs. What a buzzkill you are today.
7: I'm not trying to buzzkill the Browns because their fans have suffered for a long time. They've been outscored on the season. I think they got by last night. I think they're a nice story. They've got some really nice young players. I think their quarterback, we've seen his best work. And he's like, last night felt like two C students in a math contest. They were battling each other, but neither of them are good at math.
3: Okay.
7: You know what I'm saying? Like, it was a really good game because they're both above average.

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0: You know, the Padres, I think, we've had hopes for them. They've produced like this, you know, the Chargers do.
1: Bringing you the biggest guests and best interviews.

0: ish teams, and they battled. But that's not, there's not a Super Bowl quarterback on the field last night.
1: The Browns' young core, Spencer Fano, the receivers, you got Casey Concepcion, Denzel Boston, Mason Graham, he got hurt last night, Carson Schlesinger, defensive rookie of the year last year, Quinshon Judkins had 90 yards from scrimmage last night, over 800 yards last year rushing, and Harold Fannin had 6 touchdowns as a rookie. They have a nucleus here. And all Deshaun Watson has to do is don't make mistakes. Now, he got away with a couple of things last night, but they won the game. And I'll go back to what I said about Pittsburgh. You got to kind of figure out where you are because you're in no man's land. You're an older team. You don't have a quarterback for next year. And I don't have any problem with Aaron Rodgers and Mike McCarthy, you know, barking at each other. You know, it's like an old married couple. You know, they've been doing it for years. Big deal. This happens a lot more than you think. Next hour, talk to the former Cowboy coach, Jason Garrett, about having those conversations. But here is Mike McCarthy, Steelers head coach, on the exchange that was caught on TV last night.
2: Communication sometimes is not the best choice of words, but everybody's competing on the field. And I think, you know, what's said on the field, the way I grew up in this game, you know, usually stays on the field. That's not the case today. I understand that. But, any negative communication on my part, I wish I wouldn't use those words.
1: I get it. In the moment, frustration. Rodgers wants the play, call the play. And then Mike McCarthy, you know, basically calls him out there. This is Aaron Rodgers. Aaron does this, but he's a perfectionist. I mean, Dan Marino is one of the nicest guys you ever meet, but his teammates would tell you he was not a nice guy, but he wanted greatness. He demanded greatness, and they all do. I don't like when you have these outbursts, when you are going to single out somebody, maybe embarrass them, but I don't think Mike McCarthy and Aaron Rodgers are worried about this today. They got other things to worry about. Like, can you get your receivers open? Give the Browns credit. You know, they played, you know, some good defense there. And Kirk Herbstreit even talked about this. You have those coverage sacks where the coverage is so good, there's no separation there. I'm not big on there. I love Mount Washington. I love going to the line of scrimmage knowing I got a mismatch there. And I should have that with DK Metcalf. He played well last night, but I never would have brought him in for $33 million a year. Michael Pittman Jr., the third, he's got 7 catches this year for 89 yards. That's a concern. But, you know, you got Jaylen Warren getting him back. But, you know, this is that division now. It feels like everybody is competitive. We know the Ravens are, the Bengals are. Steelers just beat the Ravens. And then you just beat the Bengals. You did that without Joey Porter Jr. By the way, Joey Porter, how about a round of applause coming back from that back injury?
0: Oh, prayers.
1: Miracle. Somebody must have laid their hands on him. He wasn't able to play, bad back, and all of a sudden he might be playing this weekend for the Cowboys. I think he got better on the flight to Dallas.
3: How'd he do it?
1: Maybe like those special chairs, vibrating chairs. Maybe he had a flex steel pulse, and then he was able to just, oh, man, my back is better. And I'm going to be able, maybe, I thought he might have hurt his back with all the money that he might be getting, but he hadn't gotten that contract yet. But he's going to be playing, apparently, against the Texans. I find that game fascinating. I do. The Texans are winless. The Raiders are undefeated. Who would have thought? And now, the Cowboys, after an embarrassing loss, ooh, this is survival. Yes, Dylan.
4: We may have another double or even triple trap game on our hands with
1: no.
4: That one, too, Dan.
1: I couldn't handle the double, triple trap with Ole Miss and Florida last week.
4: Well, it's not for the faint of heart.
1: Okay. All right.
4: The Texans are giving 3 points, which if you just look at that, you would think, all right, flip that around. Cowboys should probably be favored by 3. Seems odd, right?
1: Yes, but that's Vegas.
4: I know.
1: Like, Vegas doesn't have any fandom here. They don't go, you know, hey, I'm going to go with the Cowboys. That's my favorite team. They're like, we want to get the most money on both sides here. How are we going to do that? And it feels like you'll go, well, the Cowboys are better than the Texans. That's the trap.

0: the initial one.
1: But then there's a double trap.
0: Seems too obvious, doesn't it?
1: Yes, Paul.
2: I also have a double, possible triple trap game to present to you guys.
1: Dang.
2: The Eagles laid an egg on Monday Night Football. Hence, you should load up on them because they're going to right the ship. But they're facing the Rams, who laid an egg in September. So is that a double or triple trap game? Because I would bet Eagles. I'm going single trap.
1: But the Rams are banged up.
2: Double trap.
1: So I don't know. Is that a double trapper?
3: Could be a triple, Dan.
2: Aye.
1: Yeah.
2: Which means you bet on your original thought.
3: Yeah.
1: What's that beef jerky trapper?
2: Old Trapper?
1: Old Trapper. Maybe Old Trapper could sponsor the double trap, single trap.
3: Or triple.
1: Yeah. And maybe we get that guy to come in with his outfit on, handing out some Old Trapper.
3: The Paul Bunyan guy?
1: Yeah. Yeah. Hey, Todd.
4: How are you?
1: I just want to make sure we're okay today, because yesterday we didn't do well.
4: We're only 11 minutes in. Was I supposed to say
1: no,
4: something?
1: No, no, no. I've heard you start right away.
4: Some days I start right away. I haven't found my spot yet. I didn't want to talk just to talk, shockingly.
1: Okay. But we're curious what happened final hour yesterday. We had an issue with J.J. Watt's broadcasting schedule. And he brought it to your attention, and we lost you in the final hour. So just want to make sure it's a meet Friday. It's sunny. It's beautiful. It's fall. It's you and me.
4: It's a lovely day, and I am very present.
1: Good. And accounted for. Yes, Dylan.
3: I'm going to have to agree with Todd, though. To me, Broncos-Niners seems like a more enticing matchup than Chiefs-Raiders.
1: It does, but that tells you the power of the Kansas City Chiefs. That's why they're going to Las Vegas. It's like the Cowboys. No matter who the Cowboys play, you want to broadcast the Cowboys games. That's why these networks fall all over. You can have a better, there are better teams, obviously. It's always, how many times can we get the Cowboys? Yes, Dylan.
3: Yeah, I saw yesterday the Ravens-Cowboys game in Rio was the most watched international game of all time, and Ravens social media was blasting that everywhere, and I was like, guys, let's be real here. Who is really carrying the load?
1: They were part of it. Maybe the curiosity of seeing Lamar Jackson, but that was all about the Dallas Cowboys. By the way, the Commanders and the Colts, they are, I think, lowering the ticket prices because not everybody in London is excited to see that. Yes. They didn't want to import that game. But that's a 9:30 start, by the way, on Sunday. All right, 877-3DP-SHOW. 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Twitter handle, @DPShow. What's the poll question we're going to go with then?
3: Well, I actually put up your poll question, which you mentioned already. The Browns, are they contenders or competitors?
1: Okay.
3: And we also talked about this earlier. Whose looming extension is the murkiest right now? Now, these are not necessarily mean they're all imminent, but they're kind of now or on the horizon.
1: Okay. So
3: we brought up Drake May, Puka Nacua, CJ Stroud, other perhaps.
1: Bryce Young.
3: Yeah. That feels less murky.
1: Yeah. This will be a great showcase for him on Sunday night. Football Night in America, the Panthers against the Lions. Now, you might say, boy, that's not the normal game for Sunday night. I'm intrigued by this. I am. You got Jahmyr Gibbs, who might be the best running back in the game. Jared Goff hasn't thrown an interception. I think he's got 8 touchdowns, no picks. And Bryce Young, I think, is the highest-rated quarterback right now in the NFL. I find this kind of interesting. I mean, it's not the most must-watch game of the weekend, but the most must-play-well game of the weekend for Bryce Young, because everybody's going to have an opinion on Bryce Young, Jahmyr Gibbs, maybe Dan Campbell, the Lions defense on Monday. Yes, Marvin?
5: Wait, most must-play-well? Isn't that the Drake May Award?
1: Ooh, yes. Yes, you're right. But that's not a standalone game. This is a standalone game. That's when you have to play well. Drake May against Buffalo. Is Drake May benchable if he doesn't play well? Now, I know you got Tommy Cutlets there, but this feels like if this is mechanical, that's one thing. If it's mental, that's something completely different. If it's an injury, can you sit him down and just say, look, the shoulder is a problem here?

0: Everybody keeps saying it's not. Okay, then what is it? Oh, well, you know, he doesn't have A.J. Brown. He didn't have A.J. Brown last year. But this against Buffalo, although it feels like this is a weird game. I know Buffalo's favored by 7. But Patriots sneak in and sneak out with a win? Question mark? All right, a few things to go over here the next couple of hours, and we'll talk to Jason Garrett, former Cowboys coach. I got the World Series odds. I'll have those for you coming up as well. Your phone calls, always welcome. 877-3DP-SHOW. We're back after this. Dan Patrick Show. Do we have anything here? We do. It's ChatGPT.
1: It is.
0: In fact, I was in the big German, you know, he's the executive vice president of operations.
2: Wow.
0: Yeah, so I was in his office, and we were talking about ChatGPT and all the things that ChatGPT can do for the show, information, and it's amazing. 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

0: here in Vegas, I like John, but I don't know if he's a sphere type guy when he's with the Grateful Dead. You know, that's a great, my daughter went to see that show and thought it was wonderful. Yes, Todd.
1: Did someone cancel? Are they having a tough time booking the Sphere? What's going on in Vegas over there?
0: Well, I hear from you. First time I hear from you, and you're skewing negative.
1: Mayor will do it. They did the other guys cancel.
0: Yes, Paul.
2: I like a lot of John Mayer's music. I like him. I've seen him play, and he's a fantastic guitarist. That song makes me want to get out of a car while it's moving and roll down the street.
0: Really?
2: Yeah. I think every artist has that song where you can like an artist, but a song really you don't like. That's one. I'd rather get punched in the face than hear that.
0: Okay. All right.
2: No offense.
0: Your body's a wonderland?
2: That's fine. It's a big hit.
0: But he doesn't want to be that guy. He wants to be Buddy Guy. He wants to be a blues guitarist. And he's a great guitarist. But I kind of like the poppy John Mayer. Fathers and Daughters. Marvin was singing that today.
3: Girls become lovers and turn to mothers.
0: That one's not one of my favorites either.
3: But that made him wealthy.
0: No, Your Body's a Wonderland made him wealthy.
3: Well, I mean, he's got a couple of them that made him wealthy.
0: Yes, yes. And then he's got a pretty good lineup. He's got a Derek Jeter lineup of ladies there. Yes, Todd.
1: Yeah, if Jennifer Love Hewitt's not part of that song, is it quite as big a hit? I don't think it is.
0: But then I think he said it's not about Jennifer Love Hewitt.
1: Yeah, they say what they want to say.
0: But, I mean, why not just say it's about Jennifer Love Hewitt?
3: Or Jessica Simpson.
0: Or Jennifer Aniston. Yes, Paul.
2: There's a debate about that, which girl it's about?
0: Yeah.
2: Oh.
0: Well, I think that they thought it was Jennifer Love Hewitt.
2: Oh.
0: Which I was fine with. I mean, I wasn't going to quibble about that. I'd be like, yeah, all right, good for her. Yes, Paul?
2: He was on a podcast a couple of years ago, and he said it wasn't about any celebrity woman. It was about a girl he liked in high school.
0: Yeah. Yes, Todd.
1: Because you don't want to hurt the feelings of all the other celebrity women that he dated. Like, I thought it was about me. It's about her.
0: Thank you, Todd. We'll get some phone calls here. Drake May's quarterback rating, QBR is what they like to call this, is not good. I said to Paulie, find out how many quarterbacks have a worse QBR than Drake May so far.
2: So he's had a rough month, and there have been, I think there's been 39 quarterbacks have taken a snap this year. Drake May is in the bottom five. The only worst quarterback ratings are Jameis Winston, Kyler Murray, Cooper Rush, and Jack Strand, both from the Falcons. His quarterback rating is 58.6.

Brought to you by Panini America. This isn't a contract year for him. It could be a contract year for him. You don't have to give him a contract. And I wouldn't. I'd wait. Now, maybe last year was an anomaly. Maybe this year is an anomaly. But I got to figure this out. I got to find out. Now, something with his shoulder, okay. We can work through that. But the mental part of it, that's the problem. That's the bigger issue here. And now you go to Buffalo as 7-point underdogs. I mentioned the World Series odds. I just got these from DraftKings. The Dodgers are your big favorite, plus 200. Then it's the Brewers, plus 500. The Yankees, plus 500. Then it's the Rays. And then it's the Braves. Now, you do have Guardians and Padres. The White Sox are at the bottom of the list here. Some good matchups here. And the Braves yesterday, last night, watching that. You know, I do like afternoon baseball when it comes to postseason. And I know it's about ratings, about money. But there was something about when we were growing up that as a kid, you could watch a World Series game in the afternoon and then go out and play ball after that. Sometimes you lose your audience because you don't try to go out and get that audience. I've said for many years, why not set up a special section that you know you're going to pile in 10,000 more people? And maybe you give a kid an opportunity to go to a baseball game, see a game, and then want to go back to a game. Because for most, families, trying to get tickets, but get them to the ballpark.

0: Have them park. Have concessions. Make the tickets free or really cheap. But give somebody an opportunity to experience that. In baseball, do it. How many times you tune into a game and you go, oh, the entire right field bleachers are empty? Fill them up with people. They'll spend money. And help me understand this. If I have somebody in the ballpark spending money, is that better than somebody who's not in the ballpark not spending money? But I think this is something that baseball could capitalize on. And I know you're probably not going to get an afternoon World Series game. But if you did, it would be talked about an awful lot. And baseball needs to be talked about. And baseball, I think, is done really well. Attendance figures are up once again. And you'll probably get a pretty good matchup here. It might be Dodgers and the Yankees again. But baseball is on an uptick here. And I think, you know, ride that crest and figure out how to bring in, get a new generation. Maybe inner city kids get to go to a game that they would never go to. Or that they might not want to play that sport, but then they watch it. And then maybe you get something that, you know, becomes larger. And I hope baseball takes advantage of that. Growing up, if you got straight A's in school, you got to pick from a couple of Cincinnati Reds games. Now, I didn't get straight A's, but my friends did. And, you know, granted, I get to see the Padres play, but I got to go see the game. And that's what it was all about. I got to go and watch batting practice. I got to go see Pete Rose and Johnny Bench. Like, they're right there. And you're young. And it stayed with me. And I hope these leagues understand that it's not about the high end, get in the suite, you know, prices are exorbitant. At some point, giving back, there's nothing wrong with that because I do think it pays it forward. All righty. Buddha in San Francisco. Hi, Buddha. What do you have for me today?
1: Nobody. Happy Meat Friday, boys. Let's ride, Fritzy. Hashtag Warrior Dan. Finishing strong this week, my man. And I got a pie to the face bet for Fritzy. But first, DP, before you retire, I was thinking about this listening to the Michael Bublé jingle for his stat of the day. You got to drop a DP Nation stat of the day, a recording for us for when you retire. Like, I mean, what genre would you go with? I mean, we got metal, we got lounge, we got reggae. I mean, are you going to go full Sinatra, full Barry White, or low ride, or rendition? But, Fritzy, your Broncos are coming to San Francisco, baby. Let's put a pie on it. Niners win, Marvin pies you in the studio. Broncos win, my staff pies me at Hurrica. And believe me, there's a line of volunteers, baby.
0: Todd?
2: Yeah, let's go ahead and do that.
0: All right. By the way, Buddha's restaurant, it's north of the airport in San Francisco. That's a great, we had a great meal there. How do you spell that, Buddha?
1: H-U-R-R-I-C-A, Dan. Welcome anytime, boys.
0: And if you go in there, ask for Buddha. Tell him you're a listener of the Dan Patrick Show. He'll take care of you. Matt in Phoenix. Good morning, Matt. What do you have for me today?
3: Mr. Dan Patrick, good morning, sir. How are you?
0: Great.
3: Good. Hey, listen, real quick. I'm a longtime listener, first time caller, 5'11", a hefty 235. And Dan, before I get to my Padres Brewers take, I had the pleasure of meeting you in the early 2000s when you first did your radio show at the Clear Channel Studios in San Diego, and I was a studio engineer then, so it was a pleasure meeting you then. But basically, what I wanted to tell you or ask you is that I know this Padres team hasn't gotten a lot of love, but they've obviously played very well the last month, and including into the Cubs series. But how much more do you think it's going to take to beat that Brewers team?
0: Well, they have played well. I think they went 19-3 since September 6th. But we've heard this before with the Padres. They made a big splash, they spent money, and then we waited. And then we waited. And then they wilted. I like the fact that they're quiet going into this series as far as everybody talking about the Brewers, can the Brewers pitching staff, you know, how great is that?

0: to be? Can that stand up if they meet with the Dodgers? Almost looking past the Padres here. But if you're the Padres, go out and take care of business. Do so quietly. People want a Brewers-Dodgers matchup probably in the NLCS. You can spoil the party. People would love to see the Padres and the Dodgers in the NLCS. Yeah. Yeah, Paulie.
1: The Brewers have 103 wins, and they've outscored their opponents by 214 runs. That's the best in baseball this year.
0: 200 wins over the last two seasons for the Brewers. All righty. Troy in San Antonio. Good morning, Troy. What do you have for me?
2: Morning, Dan. Morning, Danette. Third time, long time, 5'11", and a meaty Friday, 215. I need some concert advice. I had an unfortunate rainout concert. I was supposed to see Dave Matthews this summer, got rained out. And tonight in San Antonio, Stephen Wilson Jr. III was so looking forward to seeing him, and it's already been rained out. So I need a waterproof band. Who should I look to?
0: Well, something indoors would be where I'd start. Maybe go see John Mayer at the Sphere. I haven't seen a show. I got to see a movie that they show at the Sphere, and it was trippy. I couldn't imagine going to a concert there and being on anything like shrooms, because it's just wild. And I think people think the closer you get to the stage is always the best place. Not in the Sphere. You got to be back a little bit. Like, there is a whole science to your seating in the Sphere. Yes, Dylan.
3: Did you see The Wizard of Oz?
0: No, no, no. They do like a animal natural habitat.
3: Oh, yeah, yeah.
0: Yeah, and then you could have the elephant coming right at you, and it looks like you're going to get trampled. Yeah, Paul.
1: I've never been in there. Is it like a wall of seats on one side, or is it more traditional?
0: It's you go in, and then you go down.
1: Oh.
0: And you go down forever. But, boy, it is wild. Dylan, have you been there?
3: I have not, actually. I'm trying to make a pilgrimage out there at some point. I think when we were there, when we were in Vegas last time, I think it might have been the Eagles were doing a residency there.
0: Yeah.
3: Which, like, fine, I would go.
0: You know that you too did a residency.
3: They were the first one, I think. Yeah. I managed to miss that one somehow.
0: By the way, they're going on tour.
3: Are we? We did
0: worldwide.
3: We said we'd do a home and home, and then, well, you said you would go to a U2 concert with me, but you would not reciprocate if I picked the concert.
0: Would I go to a Fish concert?
3: Yeah. The Garden. You love New York.
0: I do, but I don't want to go in there and everybody's all tripped out.
3: Well, just can't beat them, join them.
0: No, no, no, I don't want to. You know, at my daughter's wedding, a couple of people said, man, those chocolate mushrooms were great. And I go, what chocolate mushrooms? And people like apparently were doing chocolate mushrooms. And I go, all right, not on my watch, but I was just curious about it. And I couldn't tell if anybody was banged up. Yes, Dylan.
3: And you felt left out. Was that
0: well, a little bit. My wife said, are you curious about it? I said, I'm a curious person, hon. But I don't want to do mushrooms at my daughter's wedding.
3: Pretty rad, though.
0: Yes, Todd.
4: Things can mushroom out of control
0: Thank
4: if too
0: Todd.
4: Many of them start.
0: Thank you, Todd. Thank you, Todd. I'm starting to miss that final hour
4: there
0: yesterday, Todd. Dave in Florida. Hi, Dave. What do you have for me?
5: Hey, Dan. I'm going to move quickly. I have two things that are unrelated here. First off, on a dark note, we're all sitting on pins and needles here in Florida waiting the results of Alexander Barkov's lower body injury. He left the ice last night and threw his gloves down. Didn't look good from what we saw, but anyway, don't want to speculate. Secondly, I've got a friend who was in the CBS production meeting when Jim Nantz was told he was going to the Raider game, and I'm told that Nantz's reaction was, wonderful, I haven't been to Oakland in years.
0: Wow. That's not true. Todd knows where J.J. Watt and Jim Nantz are going to be.
4: Now I do.
0: Yeah.
4: And they were somehow demoted from the game I thought they were doing to the Raiders-Chiefs game.
0: Adam in South Carolina. That's the power of the Kansas City Chiefs right there. The other game appears to be a better matchup. Yes, Todd.
4: Is it also the power of Tom Brady's Raiders? Does that have anything to do with it? Or are they just hoping that Taylor Swift's going to be there waving in her box from Vegas at the stadium there?
0: Adam in South Carolina. Hi, Adam. What do you have for me?

0: Good morning, Dan. It's been a long time, so we got to do this right. 510-195. Loved your baseball talk. Enjoyed the Braves and eliminating the Phillies yesterday. That was a very satisfying win. And today, I want to give some encouragement to one of the Danettes, and I think we know who it is. Todd, listen, man, you're the best booker in the game, buddy, okay? You are a valuable member of the Dan Patrick Show, okay? You made a mistake. So what? Own it. You know, deal with it and just move on from it. I mean, who else is going to come in and book the best guests for Dan Patrick? And there's nobody but you, Todd, so you're the best, man. And just keep your head up, buddy.
1: I appreciate that very much. And you have a good weekend. Thank you, Adam.
2: We've worked through an awful lot.
1: We have. I thought I owned up to it. I said that. I made a mistake. They initially had
2: it. Well, you had to own up to it. Nobody else made the mistake. You did.
1: I tried to make content out of it and have fun with it. You know, that's why I raised my hand during the interview with Watts, you know, calling it a demotion by CBS.
2: But you didn't have any content in the final hour because you were pouting.
1: I was upset. I don't think I had a lot to add in the final hour because I just maybe I didn't think of what I wanted to say.
2: You didn't have any much to add prior to that. But you still get an opportunity.
1: Yes.
2: And then when you went radio silent, and then I'm going, you can't do that. You still have to do the show.
1: I did not mean to be unprofessional or get lost in the final hour.
2: But I know, but I'm just saying this. We've talked about this. You still have to do the show.
1: I guess I just wish that, like, if someone makes a mistake, you know, after the ninth time bring it up, I know it's content and we're trying to have fun with it, that we move on because we're humans, we're not AI yet. Until we're all robots, you know, people make mistakes. It's not intentional. It's not to make you or anybody look bad on the air. It's just, so, you know, that was upset. No one's going to be more upset than me when I make a mistake, no matter what you or anybody says about it to make it a bigger deal.
2: No, I think I was more upset than you, Todd. Okay?
1: Okay. It's not a competition. You win the who was more upset game. I don't know what you're getting. A teddy bear from the middle shelf.
3: Ding, ding, ding.
4: Boy, who was more upset?
2: You little guy. I'm sorry. And let me pat you on the head here. Why don't you call your mommy?
1: I already did that. She said he could be mean. I don't know why he does that.
2: That is true. How about we take a break? Play of the day next.

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10: He swings at a fly ball, carried to deep right field. Back goes Harper, and it's gone! That is gone! It's a three-run homer, hit it into the air to deep right. That baby was on the move, and it's 3-0 Braves.
11: Michael Harris II, a three-run homer, and he went 1-for-27 in his first two postseasons. He's now batting .526. Braves, they will take on the Dodgers, game one of their National League Division Series Saturday. It's supposed to be close to 100 degrees on Saturday. What time is the Dodgers game? I don't think it's the late game, but game time temperatures might be a little bit of an issue. Yeah, Paul?
12: I got Braves, Dodgers, 1 o'clock LA time for first pitch.
11: Okay.
12: And first pitch, 98 degrees expected.
11: 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Twitter handle at dpshow. It was awesome to see Chris Sale. He came in relief. He closed out the win. Third time in his career that he's come out of the bullpen in the postseason. And the first time since the 2018 World Series when he closed out that for the Red Sox.
13: Stat of the day, stat of the day, stat of the day, stat of the day. Here comes that
11: what
13: stat of the day.
11: 21 pitches, no big deal there. I was surprised because I didn't know what this would do to the rotation. When is he going to be available to face the Dodgers? And you bring him in, 21 pitches. He's obviously not pitching on Saturday. Is he going to go game three, perhaps? But a future Hall of Famer, Chris Sale. Alex in Utah. Hi, Alex. What do you have for me?
14: Good morning, gentlemen. Thanks for having me on. Dan, so I yesterday I'm watching the Thursday night football game, and I noticed, and I've been watching it with that, I don't know if you've done that prime view where the camera is over the quarterback's head, kind of behind, and it lets you kind of see the play unfold. It will track the wide receiver's routes. It will highlight players that are likely to blitz, and then they've got kind of a third in-studio analyst that will break down the play even further. And that, in addition with some of the new analysts that we have, J.J. Watt, Ross Tucker, Luke Kuechly, I've noticed that there is a push to break down the game even further for the viewer, which I wonder if 20 years ago that was a little bit taboo. Like maybe the idea was like, hey, don't try to overwhelm the audience with all of your football knowledge. But now it feels like that the floodgates are kind of open and the analysts are encouraged, like give them as much as you can. And I'm here for it. As someone that didn't grow up playing football,

0: football, it is really nice to be able to, like, oh, okay, so that's what they mean when they say nickel, or that's what, you know, simple things like that that, you know, maybe some people take for granted, but me as a...
1: Well, we have more technology. That's what they're taking advantage of. Thank you, Alex. And the cameras are so much better. I said this years ago that I thought if Peyton Manning was going to be an analyst, I would have had the camera to start right behind the quarterback. And I would let Peyton Manning play quarterback while calling the action. Now, you're going to have your play-by-play guy, but this would have been more Peyton and Eli doing this. Now, I know the Manning cast, they have fun on that. They still break it down, but I would do this on a regular telecast. I would want to have Peyton put me right in the position of whoever that quarterback is. And he's saying, you see, you know, in real time, because he's calling plays, he's audibling in real time on the broadcast. I think that would be fun to say, I don't like this matchup here. I would change the play, you know, and go there. I would just take a chance on something like that. Because, you know, Tony Romo, his style, it was like, whoa, wait a minute here. Now, he's not the first to do it. I go back to Hank Stram, used to do Monday Night with Jack Buck, Joe Buck's dad. And they did that on radio. Hank Stram would always say, Jack, I think they're going to roll right. They roll left. But I remember hearing that. He was trying to call the play before it happened. And I think I'm okay with it. I'm better with that than if Jim goes, what do you think, Tony? Well, you know, I don't know, Jim. I don't know. I don't want that. I want analysis. Yes, Todd.
2: When you're predicting plays, though, it's like, oh, he guessed it. It's, oh, you know, it's like, good for you if you got it right. But when you don't get it right, it's 10 times worse. So you're better off not even trying that.
1: But if you tell me what the quarterback is seeing, I think that would be awesome. Or if you had somebody who was a defensive back who was going to do it from the defensive perspective. Hey, you know what I see? I see this right here. There's the hot receiver here. You know, I'd be blitzing. Then the play unfolds. But, you know, is there guesswork there? Yes. But you're getting somebody who it's educated guesswork. And I think that would be fun to see. And Manning's not the only person who can do it, but I thought Peyton going to the line of scrimmage with the camera right behind the quarterback would be awesome. Update the poll results if you can, Dylan.
3: Are the Browns a competitor or a contender? 87% say just a competitor.
1: Okay. I think they'll take that. Now, since returning to Cleveland as an expansion team in 1999, the Browns have started 5-2 or better once. 2020, they were 5-2. They went 11-5, and then they beat the Steelers in the wild card before losing to the Chiefs. Yes, Todd.
2: We'll learn more Sunday in Vegas, but are the Raiders a competitor, contender, or neither?
1: I was still on the Cleveland Browns, Todd.
2: Apologize.
1: Still talking. I was talking about the Brown. Dylan is in the confessional. So meet Friday. Morale is high. Hour two on the way with Todd and Dylan and Marv and Paulie and yours truly.
2: What about the Raiders?
1: I was talking about Cleveland. 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

0: You know, the Padres, I think, we've had hopes for them. They've produced like this, you know, the Chargers do.
1: Bringing you the biggest guests and best interviews in the world of sports. And
2: then talking about Chargers, man?
0: How dangerous are they?
2: They're really dangerous. The problem is they got to face the Dodgers. I don't think people realize how good the Dodgers are. They won 100 games in bad year. They lived through. They're like healthy, and they've got pitching. They've got depth. They've got a lineup that's finally swinging the bat.
1: Broadcasting from the Man Cave.
2: Karl Malone was great, but he didn't win because Jordan won MVPs. That's kind of what we're seeing right now.
1: This is Dan Patrick.
0: Hour two, Friday morning, Meat Friday. We'll have the menu for you if you're just joining us. Todd is here, feeling great, looking great, ready to head to Wake Forest to see his daughter. Todd likes to say he's headed for the Triad.
3: It's family weekend. Stanford at Wake in the Triad. What other game would you possibly want to go to?
0: You love that rivalry.
3: Some say Ohio State,
0: two.
3: Iowa. Say, what are you talking about?
0: Yes. Dylan is here. Marvin, Paulie, yours truly. And the BRGs. The menu for Meat Friday is what, Dylan?
4: Pork schnitzel. Mm-hmm. You were schnitzeling already.
0: Yes, I was.
4: We got beer brats.
0: All right.
4: German potato salad.
0: With no mayo.
4: Correct.
0: I love it.
4: Beer cheese pretzels, Bavarian pretzels, okay. And most importantly, Ray's mom's famous spetzel.
0: And big day Ray's mom, who's German, she's been dying to come in and be part of Meat Friday. Then I find out that Marvin was born in Germany.
5: Twas. Launstuhl.
0: Was Michael Strahan born in Germany? Was Dominic Wilkins born in Germany?
5: I think Dominic Wilkins might have been born in France.
0: France.
5: That's where the name Dominique comes from.
0: Okay. All right. Yes, Paul?
6: I'll shock you. Steffi Graf, born in Germany.
0: What? Steffi Graf. Okay.
6: Kind of obvious.
0: Dirk Nowitzki, probably born there, too.
5: What?
0: Yeah. Now, are you a German citizen, Marvin?
5: That's a good question. I know I'm an American citizen because my parents were in the military.
0: Okay.
5: I'm a real American. I got to look into that.
0: All right.
5: Born in West Germany.
0: Okay. Military base there?
5: Correct.
0: All right. Yes, Dylan.
4: This may be a surprising one, but Dennis Schröder. Born in Germany.
0: Schröder. Which translates to shooter, I think.
4: Does it?
0: Yeah, I think that's what it means in German. Check and see. If Michael Strahan, I think, was born in Germany on a military base, but you said Dominic Wilkins born maybe on a military base in France. And Michael Jordan, born in Brooklyn, I believe. Is that right? Yes, Paul.
6: I have Dominique, born in Paris, France.
0: Okay. Bonjour. Comment vas-tu? Très bien, merci à toi. Yes, Dylan.
4: So I got Strahan. He was born in Houston, but then when he was 9, they moved to an army post in Mannheim, West Germany.
0: Okay. All right. Welcome to the program, already in progress. Deshaun Watson did it again. No, I mean... good things. Deshaun Watson. Got to be careful. He has 4 go-ahead drives in the fourth quarter this season, 2 in week 3, and already has the most in any season since 2019 when he had 5 for the Texans. Woo!

Bet of the day brought to you by Panini America, the official trading cards of the DP show. Good morning if you're watching the show, NBC Sports Now or Peacock. Sunday Night Football, it'll be the new and improved Panthers with Bryce Young hosting Jared Goff and the Lions. Primetime Sunday Night Football Night, NBC and Peacock. We will talk to Jason Garrett from Football Night in America. He'll join us in about 20 minutes from now. 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Twitter handle at dpshow. We will have the most win game of the weekend coming up a little bit later on as well. Braves close out the Phillies, and up next will be the Dodgers. I don't know when they were flying, if they've already gone to Los Angeles. If Sean McVay is their travel agent, they probably leave Saturday morning for the game Saturday night. But do you leave right after the game late to get to Los Angeles, or do you wait till this morning to get to Los Angeles? And then, as I mentioned, temperatures are going to be pretty warm, but if you're in Atlanta, I'm sure this would be

0: nothing new for them. College football weekend, this might be the last weekend for North Carolina to be relevant because what are you saying, Todd, about Michael Jordan?
1: I was confirming that he grew up in, he was born and raised in Brooklyn, New York. Not so much raised, but he was born in Brooklyn.
0: Okay.
1: The Fort Greene area.
0: Fort Greene area.
1: Cumberland Hospital, I believe.
0: Michael Jeffrey Jordan, Jr., the third. Okay. Where was I?
2: Notre Dame at North Carolina.
0: Yeah. Okay. If you're North Carolina, this is one of those, okay, not all is lost here, but what is the line on that one, Dylan? Notre Dame is giving,
3: I believe, 21 and a half.
0: Dang. Yeah, is that right? Okay.
2: That's correct.
0: 21 and a half. You didn't take this on the gambling podcast. By the way, Dylan cashed in on, he now has this new trend. Actually, the trend is he's actually winning bets. But, and Shea and Irving had to wear a shock collar yesterday. It did not faze him at all.
3: He was trying to not be fazed.
0: Well, you should have tried when you were getting shock collared because you were like, ow, ow.
3: It hurts. Maybe Shea's tougher than
0: Shea
3: I am.
0: Shea is tougher than you. But he got a dog collar. He got zapped a couple of times there. But you have this new parlay, tight end parlay.
3: Yeah, tight ends in prime time. I wouldn't say I'm addicted to tight ends, but pretty close.
2: Save it.
0: Okay.
3: And speaking of, I had the Browns last night, too.
0: Good you. Yeah. Who are you?
3: I don't know. I don't recognize this guy.
0: Bama, Mississippi State. Two really good quarterbacks who could have a really good game and all of a sudden appear into the Heisman picture there. Vandy, Georgia, Ohio State, Iowa, Miami, Clemson, Washington, and USC. I'm curious the attendance for USC. Now, the Dodgers game, what USC is probably Saturday night. Is that on Peacock?
2: It is on NBC, 7:30 Eastern, 4:30 LA time.
0: Okay. The Dodgers will be playing in the afternoon. But I'm curious what kind of attendance USC, and they're favored by two touchdowns here. In the WNBA, Caitlin Clark's season is done. The Aces behind Asia Wilson, who had a big night, they eliminate the Fever to advance. All righty, poll question from hour one, and what are we going to go with in hour two, Dylan?
3: Whose looming extension feels the murkiest right now? Mm. So we had Drake May, Puka Nacua, C.J. Stroud, or other. C.J. Stroud actually leading the way, 49%, then followed by Drake May.
0: The Puka Nacua thing is odd. Like, I keep waiting for, and, you know, maybe it's just one of those injuries that is going to take time, but this was supposed to be that contract year. And then you had stuff that happened in the offseason, and he was going to get, you know, $40 million probably. Yeah, Paul.
2: Expected to return this weekend versus the Eagles. Expected
0: yeah.
2: to.
0: Yeah. Well, that'll be a welcomed addition for them. The Drake May, you know, I would hold off any contract talks anyway and then see where he is at the end of this year. Good or bad, you don't have to extend him. And, I had somebody, a former capologist yesterday. It's like, hey, you know, if you do the math and you get it, you know, you start a year early and because then they're going to get more money the following year. And I go, okay. You have to make sure the business side of this is we're going to have Joe Burrow or Josh Allen or Lamar Jackson for a long time. I don't know if you're going to have Drake May for a long time. Why would I get ahead of the curve to sign up for a long-term contract with him until I am sold? Just like Arizona, you did not have to extend Kyler Murray. But you did. And this is the problem with some of these GMs where, you know, that's your guy, but then is he your guy? And now you signed up for him, and now you're trying to get out from underneath the contract. I would wait until the very end. They might feel like you don't love them, but when you pay them, you know, $55 or $60 million, like Baker Mayfield got over the, oh, they're not going to give me that kind of money. And then they did. And, of course, he's out for a little while. Yes, Dylan.
3: Yeah, and I mean, we saw the same thing happen with Tua with the Dolphins as well. He signed that, $50-plus million-dollar year, 4 years. And it, even at the time, it was like, this seems

0: risky.
1: I am on record as saying, what are you doing? You know, what are you doing? You got a fragile quarterback and a history of concussions. What are you doing? He had one big season. How about you give me two? I don't know. Call me crazy, but if I'm going to give you $50 million, can I get a larger sample size than, hey, I didn't have any concussions and I had a pretty good year? Well, you're going to get yourself $50 million a year there, mister. Yes, Paul.
2: What a wild topic is, if you said 6 months ago, whose future would you invest in? Jaden Daniels, Drake May, or Bryce Young? And Bryce Young feels like the safer pick right now.
1: I know.
2: Maybe not the hands down pick, but safer. Wow, that's a turn.
1: I was really impressed with him when we met him at the Super Bowl in New Orleans. And he came in as if he was a kid going to high school. He had a book bag and just came in, and it looked like he was 18, 17. But, you know, he had a personality, sense of humor. And I'm happy for him because he got benched and that helped him. I don't know if Drake May is headed in that direction. I know he's headed to Buffalo, but Jason in Des Moines. Hi, Jason.
3: Hey, Dan. Thanks for taking my call. Like everybody, first time, long time. But I wanted to shoot three things at you real quick. First, I've been listening to you for decades and just wanted to say thank you for everybody. I mean, you set the bar and everything you do, and we're all going to miss you.
1: Oh, he was complimenting me, and then all of a sudden his phone went bad. Somebody sabotaging us. I was going to play Deshaun Watson after last night's game on why he's playing better. Here is the Browns quarterback.
4: I'm healthy. My mental is straight. My emotions is super good. And spiritually, I'm in a great space. So, you know, when you have all four wheels rolling and they're on the right pace, you know, things can be able to, you know, you can be able to improve and show that, you know, you're capable of being that special player, that person you are.
1: Okay, that's fine. We talked about this a couple of weeks ago. Go to the press conference and don't say anything, and then go out and play. Because they will cheer the person wearing their uniform. They may not like you as a person, and they shouldn't like you as a person. But if you go out and play, you are their quarterback. And he's seen that he is more welcome. They've cheered him. He's played better. That's all they're asking for. I mean, there's not a high bar for great quarterback play. Go out there, 250 yards, couple of touchdowns, maybe an interception, maybe not. And you have talent. You have talent, wide receivers, young receivers, running back. You got defensive players as well. The future is bright. I don't know if you're part of it next year, but make it so it's a hard decision on the Cleveland Browns. Red in Georgia. Hi, Red. How are you?
5: Hey, Dan. Thanks for taking the call. And I'd say what's up to the Bite Room guys. And hey, listen here. I am light-skinned and tough. Bleed that. Hey, but listen here, Dan.
1: Wait a minute. Red, hold on. Marvin thought that you might be a light-skinned. Red's not your given name. Right?
5: Red's not my given name. I can't call my real name out there, and not right now. But it's light skin and tough. Hey, we got the Raiders, Dan. We got the Raiders on the clock. We got the Chiefs on the clock. Hey, my hometown boy, Quay Walker, gonna go big today, go big Sunday against those Chiefs. Hey, I told my little boy, don't get sick. Don't get sick. You know what's going to happen if you get sick Sunday. He already lined up. He going to rest. He going to drink his orange juice. And I got a lot to put on the Chiefs. I mean, I got bad intentions for the Chiefs, Daddy. You hear me? I got John Statham, beekeeper, intentions for the Chiefs. You hear me? And you up next too, Fritzy. Don't forget.
6: Threw me in the mix here.
1: Yeah. Thank you, Red.
6: Calling out my Broncos now.
1: Yeah. Marvin, you were right.
7: Yeah, as soon as he said red and he said light skin and tough, I already knew what time it was.
1: Now, you thought he looked like T.I.? Is that who you said?
7: Like, as far as the skin tone.
1: Yeah.
7: Mm-hmm.
1: Okay. Marvin, we go to commercial break after Red joined us. I don't know when it was. He goes, he's light skinned.

0: go, all right. Well, thank you. Chad in Salt Lake City. Hi, Chad. What do you have for me?
1: Dan, we got to be real here for a minute.
0: Okay.
1: False humility is not going to win you the sports Emmy.
0: Okay.
1: You need to acknowledge and take the win.
0: Okay.
1: Joey Porter Jr. was able to go back to practice because he was watching yesterday morning when you showed up and you played the game after the blood incident. And you showed up and you were the gamer that you are, and you were there and you did the show. Joey Porter Jr. saw that and said, you know what? I need to be Dan Patrick if I want to get mine.
0: Thank you. Thank you, Chad. And once again, I got nominated for an ESPY yesterday in mid-show because of they called it heroic effort to come back from my deathbed, nearly passing out, giving blood. Yes, Dylan.
2: Does that make you the sports person of the day yesterday?
0: I don't know. Whatever award you want to give me, it's okay.
2: You'll take anything.
0: Yes, Paul.
3: NFL Comeback Player of the Year. It's a pretty vague award. It's football season.
0: Am I the Damar Hamlin of broadcasters? Yes, Todd.
4: It's not that much of a stretch if you really think about it. You're like right there. You're on the cusp.
2: I don't think of there's no one else who's number two, so I guess that's you by default.
0: Yeah, but I want to thank everybody for their prayers, thoughts and prayers, because you carried me through yesterday. Thank you. Yes, Paul.
3: America won.
0: Yes.
3: If you think about it, not just us and here, America. I watched the Today Show. They talked about it.
0: Yeah, I know. Yes, Todd.
4: They almost lost you until you got that cookie and juice in you. It could have gone either way.
0: I know. When I came in and Paulie goes, it looked like I was white, very, very white, and I'd been working out. My hair, I'm a mess. And then 2 hours later, it's just rally time. That's all. Every day's Super Bowl. Yes, Marv.
5: I'm sorry. You look very, very what?
0: Very, very white.
5: Okay.
0: I was pale, I should say. Pale. Yes, Dylan.
2: Yeah, you look like I do most mornings. I was like, Dan had a rough one today.
0: I did look like I had a party night. But that was topic of conversation at dinner last night with my wife and two of my daughters. Emotional. You know, they all started to weep a little bit. And I said, hey, Dad's here. Daddy's here. Daddy's here.
3: Pop the robot.
0: How about we... Yes, Todd.
4: What's more brave, what you went through with the blood work or going with that lavender outfit you got there? Yeah, he said it. He said it. Someone had to say it.
3: Fritzy pre-laughed his own joke.
4: I jumped it a little bit.
0: How about we take a break? Yes, it is lavender, and I'm loving every moment.
4: It's jumping off the screen. It's like 3D.
0: Thank you, Todd. Take a break. Jason Garrett joins us next. Hear the difference. 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
9: Steelers have bigger problems than coach and quarterback barking at each other. Here is Mike McCarthy talking about the heated exchange with Aaron Rodgers.
10: Communication sometimes is not the best choice of words, but everybody's competing on the field. And I think, you know, what's said on the field, the way I grew up in this game, you know, usually stays on the field. That's not the case today. I understand that. But, yeah, any negative communication on my part, I wish I wouldn't use those words.
9: Spring and Jason Garrett, Sunday Night Football, the Sunday Night Football analyst. They have the Panthers and the Lions coming up this weekend. Coverage starts at 7 Eastern, and it'll be football night in America. How often did that happen to you where you would get barked at or bark at your quarterback?
11: You know, I've seen it a lot through the years, Dan. You know, years ago in Dallas, I used to wear the headsets as the backup quarterback. And I would get the plays from Ernie Zampezi and call him into Troy. And, you know, Troy and I are great friends, Troy and Ernie Zampezi, as close as you can be. But if there were a third down call that came in that he didn't really like and we didn't convert it, he'd come over to me and he would rip me up and down as if I made the call. And then he'd say, "You tell that guy upstairs," you know, and he'd stand there and, you know, I'm the second or third string quarterback, and I'm like, you know, "Hey, Ernie, I'm not sure he really likes it." "That's what you're going to tell him," you know, screaming at me. So,
9: but can you say something to Troy in that moment?
11: Yeah, I mean, I always wanted to convey his wishes. I mean, if he didn't like something, you know, you need the play caller to

0: know that. But again, I had to filter it because, like we saw last night, there's a lot of emotion in football, as we all know. And sometimes those emotions spill out. So you got to take a deep breath and, you know, channel it a little bit and make sure the communication gets made and take some of the emotion out of it.
1: Bill Cowher said there'd be times when Ben Roethlisberger would act like he couldn't hear the play.
0: Oh, yeah.
1: Because he wanted to call his own play. How often does that happen?
0: Well, particularly when the headsets first came in. I mean, that was a great Marino trick. Marino would be like, stand there, hey, I can't hear it. And just calling his own. So, yeah, I mean, that's gone on for a long time. The technology's way better now. But you get to certain stadiums, sometimes it doesn't come in quite so well, and the quarterbacks use that to their advantage.
1: What would you do if Drake May was your quarterback?
0: Oh, I think you just need to somehow get a reset. If you think about it, last year he's the runner-up for the MVP in the National Football League. He was phenomenal. And hard to play much better than he did throughout the regular season. And then, you know, playoffs not real good and hasn't been real good since the start of the season. I always think that a big part of playing quarterback is reducing the burden on them. If they ever feel like their Atlas across the street from St. Patrick's Cathedral in New York City, and they got the world on their shoulders, they're not going to play very well. And so you as a coach have to do everything you can in building the team and then also calling the game where they don't feel that. They don't feel like they have to do it all. They just need to be 1/11th of the offense and do their job. And so I think you have to pull back and really say, okay, are we asking him to do too much? It's a hard position. Let's not overload this guy. Let's remember he's only 24 years old. He's still young. He's not that experienced. And let's try to spread this burden around a little bit. And nobody does that better than Josh. I mean, Josh is a phenomenal coordinator and quarterback coach. He knows this better than I do. But I think that's the thing you have to start with. And I think the other thing you got to do is really lock in on the things that he does well. You know, do an analysis of it and also just talk to him about it and really demand transparency. Do you like this? Okay. You know, Drake is a pleaser. Drake's one of those guys that, hey, I'll figure it out, coach. I got it. You know, he has that competitive nature to him. And you're the coach. I'm the player. You call the play. And I think you have to really sit down and say, do you really like this play? There's a lot of plays in football. Let's get a black Sharpie out and scratch the ones out that you don't really love. And then zero in on the stuff that he loves, dress him up 100 different ways and get him going again. And I think the biggest thing is, and again, nobody does this better than Vrabel and Josh, is sometimes you just got to shake them, you know, and get them back to being 8 years old when you first got your shoulder pads and play with that boyish spirit. You know, get that world off your back. Okay. Get a smile back on your face and love playing football again. And I think when you reduce some of the burdens, and I think when you really lock in on what he loves to do the most, I think that's what gives you the best chance.
1: But could you see a situation like the Panthers did with Bryce Young, where they benched him for a little while, and ever since then, we've seen Bryce Young act like a number one overall pick?
0: Yeah, you know, we talked about that a lot when it happened, and I really liked that decision that they made back then. But Bryce Young didn't have any skins on the wall. The only skins he had on the wall were in college and the fact that he was the first player taken in the draft. You know, this Drake May, he's got skins on the wall. Go back and watch the tape. He was phenomenal. We had heated discussions about who should be the MVP of the National Football League last year. Okay, that's 6 months ago. So this guy's done it in this league at a really high level. So I think for me, that would be really extreme. You just got to really lock in on creating the right atmosphere for him right now. And I think that guy, Travion Henderson, is a big part of it. Hand the ball to that guy. Throw him some swing passes. Do some easy things for him and let somebody else do the hard lifting and let him settle back in and play with that spirit that we've seen him play with before.
1: Cleveland Browns contenders or just competitors?
0: It's obviously really early, but I love the start. Think about what they've done. They got rid of the best defensive player in the National Football League and look how they're playing. And, you know, Deshaun Watson, go back to every pundit over the last 6 months, everybody. When are they going to get rid of this guy? When are they going to give the other guy a chance? When are they, you know, you can't win with this guy. And Monken has gone in there and said, hey, he believes in his plan. He believes in his plan for the team. He believes in his plan for the quarterback. And most importantly, the team believes in his plan. And we're seeing that.

0: have a lot of challenges ahead. I don't know that they're a foolproof team. They got some issues like everybody else does, but what a great start. And it's so much fun watching it, seeing those guys playing together. And you got to remember, Dan, I grew up a Brian Sipe fan. My dad was coaching for San Martigliano back in the day. And so the Cardiac Kids are back in Cleveland, baby.
1: He's Jason Garrett, Football Night in America, the Lions at the Panthers. And that'll be Sunday Night Football on NBC and Peacock. Help me understand the addition of Joey Porter Jr. for the Dallas defense. He's known as a great cover corner. Does Dallas defensive philosophy fit Joey Porter and vice versa?
0: Well, let's go back to how you build a team. Most important position is the quarterback. And I would argue the next most important positions are the guys who affect the quarterback, pass rushers and cover guys. And so you can't have enough of either of those. And, they got rid of the elite pass rusher, Micah Parsons, last year. And I think they're feeling some of the effects of that. And you got to make sure you got some guys who can cover on the back end. And I don't care what defense you're playing. If you got a guy who can lock a receiver down, that's going to be an advantage to you. And it's pretty simple to play cover one. It's pretty simple to say, okay, you got him over there. Let's eliminate him. And then all the other things you can do in your run game and helping, some other guys cover on the other side. So I don't think it's a hard analysis to say, hey, go cover him and set things up accordingly. Back in the day, and I'm not saying this is that Joey Porter Jr. is any way Deion Sanders, but think about how teams played when they had Deion Sanders, how the Cowboys played. Deion, you cover him, and we're going to roll the covers the other way, right? And I don't think Joey Porter Jr. can handle that for 65 snaps a game, but you can do some of that when you got an elite cover guy, and they make a huge difference.
1: I don't know if it's panic time yet, but we've seen from the Chargers with Justin Herbert, it's got to be alarming. And now you go to Seattle. If they start out 0-4, what are we doing?
0: Yeah, alarming is obviously the word. And, the thing that bothers me the most about them right now is they're not playing with the Jim Harbaugh identity that we're so used to seeing. They've always been such a physical team, and they run the ball and they play good run defense. And that's been the calling card for so long at every level with his teams. And you just don't feel that. And, they got the linemen back. I mean, the offensive linemen, they're healthy. They're different than they were last year. And so I think they need to lean back in on that a little bit more. From the offensive standpoint, I have a little concern in that, picture the offense that Mike McDaniel ran in Miami with Tua. It was almost like ball in, ball out, boom, right behind the ear of the linebacker. These 8, 10, 12-yard completions, like he's turning two, like he's a shortstop, bang, get it out of my hand. Justin Herbert is not that guy. Justin Herbert's a longer strider. He's back in the pocket, driving the ball down the field. And I just don't feel like the marriage has been real smooth so far. And the problem is they're losing games. And so it's one thing to say, we're struggling a little bit on offense, but hey, we're 1-2. Hey, we're 2-2. We're hanging in there. We're not where we want to be, but we got a long season to go. If they don't watch you, if they go to 0-4, it's too hard a hole to dig out of. I don't care how many games you're playing. So they got to get it fixed. And unfortunately, they're going to play arguably the best defense in the National Football League at their place. So it ain't going to be easy.
1: Did the Browns make you cry when you were growing up?
0: Oh, I was so invested in it. I don't know if you remember the year 1980, Brian Sipe was the player of the year in the
1: MVP.
0: NFL. They played Oakland in the freezing cold game. I was there. We used to have these crazy seats. You remember the old Municipal Stadium? We would sit in the baseball press box in the end zone, and it was so damn cold. I have 7 brothers and sisters, and we always had 20 people in the box, and we're eating hot dogs and mustard and all that kind of stuff. Just some amazing memories. And the play happened in the opposite end of the field. Mm-hmm. They'd driven the ball down. And if you remember, they came back and won all those games coming from behind. And they were going to do it one more time. And they called Red Right 88. And Brian, who is my hero, I wore number 17 because my brother wore number 17. And he wore it because Brian Sipe wore number 17. And Brian didn't throw it into Lake Erie, unfortunately. And that was a tough pill to swallow.
1: Did you cry?
0: I don't know if I cried, but I was pretty damn emotional. I really was. I

0: A great experience a few years ago, Dan. I was coaching the Cowboys, and we were down in San Diego for a preseason game. And Calvin Hill, Grant Hill's dad, worked for us for years in Dallas, and he was part of those Browns teams. And he called me and said, hey, Brian Sipe and Jerry Shirk live out here in San Diego, and they're coming over to the hotel. Why don't you come down and visit with these guys? And so I spent about 3 hours in a hotel room in San Diego telling these guys about their careers, because I knew them more than they knew themselves. You know, Sipe used to wear this rubber sleeve on his elbow, and I was a young quarterback. I used to wear the rubber sleeve on the elbow, the whole thing. And it was just one of the great days, and those memories of growing up following that team, incredible.
1: Was he from Helix High School in La Mesa? Was Brian Sipe? I mean, this is your hero.
0: Yeah, that's a great question. I know he's from San Diego.
1: I think he might have gone to Bill Walton's high school.
0: Wow.
1: Maybe I'm making that up. But I think he might have been from La Mesa, but Bill went to Helix High. And Bill's brother played for the Cowboys.
0: Yeah.
1: Offensive line. Yeah, Bruce Walton there.
0: Yeah, I know Brian Sipe was the catcher on a Little League baseball team that went to Williamsport. I think he was 10. And everybody else was 12, you know, and my dad's great line was you could hit him in the face with a shovel and he'd keep coming back, you know, and that's what he was. And I just love the guy so much.
1: It was tough. How's the restaurant?
0: The restaurant's coming. It really is. We got to get you down here. Sicilian.
1: Luca's.
0: Yeah, we're actually starting brunch this weekend. Cafe Luca.
1: All right. Awesome.
0: So, We're going to get you down there. If I have to come up to Connecticut and get you on a plane and come down, we'll come down together. We'll do a show down there.
1: Why don't you get Troy to send his plane or Jerry Jones to send his plane and then I'll come down there?
0: Boy, that'd be nice. We'll get that done.
1: You know, get the NBC jet.
0: Yeah, I think you probably have more pull than I do at NBC to get that jet.
1: You'd be surprised. Hey, great to talk to you. Thanks for sharing and safe travels.
0: Always enjoy it.
1: That's Jason Garrett. Jason Garrett, Football Night in America. Lions and the Panthers coming up this weekend on NBC and Peacock. Did you see his face when he started talking about Brian Sipe? 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

0: a little sample of that. Tastes great. Mary in Michigan. Hi, Mary.
1: Oh, my gosh. Hi, how are you?
0: Great.
1: Good. Dan, I'm the old lady fan club chairman in my county, so we love you. You're a breath of fresh air. It's easy to do something in the morning. It's just so nice. But I'm old. I'm getting there to 80, and I think I should tell Todd some interesting things about, he's got to get over this, and we love him, and everybody has to, if he needs this, I'd like to speak to him about something that maybe he would work for him.
0: All right. Todd is listening, Mary.
1: Oh. Todd, I love you. I promise you I love you. I'm going to talk to you about like an old lady, like your grandmother. You've got to get over this. I mean, you've got to get over it. It's time. And I want you to understand that everybody loves you and you can't do anything wrong. This is the thing. There was only one perfect person in the world, and they crucified him. Everybody makes mistakes. So take it easy on yourself and get over it, okay? It's boring.
0: Okay.
2: I appreciate that. It is boring, and it's immature for me to mope, and I appreciate the kind words and encouragement, and I hope you have a wonderful weekend.
0: Thank you, Mary. Thank you. I appreciate that. You know what, Tyler? Why don't you get her information? Maybe we send Mary something. All right. Fred in West Virginia. Hi, Fred. What do you have for me?
3: Hey, well, first off, it's awesome following up after Jason Garrett. I got to meet him back in the spring. Absolutely stand-up guy. Mm-hmm. We were both at a convention there. Excellent guy. It was great to meet him. You were talking earlier about Sesame Street earlier in the week.
0: Yeah.
3: Cookie Monster, Big Boy. Like, where did they go?
0: Yeah.
3: Okay. And as a Steelers fan, I want to talk about anything the rest of the season besides the Steelers. Okay. So I'm talking about Cookie Monster. In 1988, they introduced Cookie Monster singing C is for Celery. And from that day on, all the fans boycotted Cookie Monster, so they didn't have a choice but to just phase him out.
0: Well, but I saw a couple of Reddit threads where they're kind of phasing out Big Bird as well. And I only noticed this because I was watching Sesame Street with my granddaughter. And I kept going, where is Big Bird? And she didn't have any answers at 3.5. So I'm wondered out loud. I think they're phasing out Big Bird. We're going to do the most must-win game of the weekend coming up, so get ready here, okay? Jordan in Utah joins us first. Hey, Jordan, what do you have for me?
4: Hey, DP, I wanted to share a little anecdote about a similar blood draw experience earlier this year.
0: Mm-hmm.
4: Life insurance policy, Katie, the nurse, comes to the house. My kids and my wife are there. Left arm, no blood. So she takes it out, rummages through her backpack, and I think that's what did me in. She grabs a new syringe, whatever it is, puts it in the right arm, gets the blood, puts the bandage on. Next thing I know, I'm staring at my wife, confused as could be. I just passed out, fell down in front of my wife, in front of my kids. I was soft. Mary probably would have had to slap me, the last caller.
0: Well, thank you, Jordan. Strength in numbers here. Those who have the vasovase, I think, is the condition that I have. You know what really bothers me? When they take the rubber strap and they strap it around your arm, that's what that bothers me. I don't know what it is. It's just like, God. And then when she goes 1, 2, 3, and then when she jabbed me, and then she goes, there's no blood flowing. And I go, what does that mean? And then she goes, I got to use the other arm. And she rolled out 12 vials right in front of me. And I'm going, this is not going to be good. Because I go, do I have to fill up all of those? And she goes, yes, if we get the blood. Yes, Dylan.
5: Yeah, so you had to do, how much is 12 vials?
0: I have no idea.
5: A pint?
0: I have no idea.
5: Pint and a half?
0: I didn't even look. But she rolls them out. And I'm going, I don't need to see that, Estelle. Yes, Dylan.
5: What if for the entire experience you just wore one of those sleep masks? So you get walked into the kitchen like you're blind and then just sit down and then you have no idea what's going on. You can't see anything. Do you think you'd still...
0: Well, I'm
5: going
0: to

0: feel it.
1: Yeah, but isn't it more the visual?
0: No, I don't watch it.
1: But you maybe you'll be less aware of what's happening to you.
0: Yes, Paul.
2: Dan, I'm on blooddraw.com. And 12 vials of blood is 3.4 fluid ounces. Who wants to guess what percentage of total blood that is in your body? We haven't played that game in a while. Yeah. You, I'll let you go. How much blood do you think they took, percentage-wise?
0: 2%.
2: 2% is correct. You nailed it.
0: Thank you.
2: Blooddraw.com.
0: Thank you. Thank you, Paul.
3: How about...
2: No, it's great.
1: Blood stat.
0: Blood stat of the day. Bump, bump, bump. Todd, most must-win game of the weekend.
4: Most must-win game of the weekend.
0: Slow down.
4: I'm going to try to practice talking again.
0: Slow down.
4: I'm going to go with the Rams must win in Philadelphia because the Rams, who were supposed to, by some, go undefeated, cannot go 1-3. I don't want to hear excuses about going from the West Coast to the East Coast. They've got to win in Philly.
0: Dylan.
1: Mine, Dan, is your USC Trojans given 8.5 to Washington. This is not only a must-win game, they must win convincingly, and Lincoln Riley's seat is a little toasty at the moment.
0: Marvin.
5: The Green Bay Packers playing the 0-3 Buccaneers after a bad showing on a standalone game. They got to bounce back.
0: Most must-win game of the weekend. Paul?
2: Those are both great calls. I'm going to go the Florida Gators at Missouri. They're favored. They are a great story. Their coach is a great story. And their schedule gets a lot tougher. They got to take care of business.
0: I was going to say Texans Cowboys, but I'm going to say Alabama against Mississippi State.
4: Bloop.
0: How about that? Couple of great quarterbacks, potential first-round picks. You know, the most desired quarterback is usually the freshman or sophomore quarterback because they can't be drafted. The kid, Taylor, DeMario Taylor, like, oh, my gosh. Well, he's a sophomore. Oh, he's coveted. Everybody's going to be talking about him. And like, yeah, because he can't be drafted. That's why. You know, that 2028 class is going to be the best quarterback. Yes, Dylan.
1: Will he be on Mississippi State next year?
0: Yeah, probably not.
2: Ah.
0: Marvin.
5: We call that the Christian Hackenberg Award.
0: All righty. 2 hours in the books. Todd, go to the confessional.
4: I'm going.
0: All right. Paulie is going to prepare for Not So Fast. You can see that show. They've done a great job with that show. Right after hours on Peacock and NBC Sports Now, you can watch that hour-long show. 2 hours in the books on this Meet Friday. Final hour, right after this. 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
2: 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Also, motorcycles. 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

0: Anyway, the singer with us today is Pigskin Paul Gwinnett. Pigskin, what's it been, like 2 weeks we haven't talked?
1: I believe so. Yeah.
0: You were going through a lot of troubles earlier. I think we might have missed a week or two. What do you usually answer when somebody says, hey, how's your day going? That's a good one. And I would add on, how much time do you have? Because, you know.
1: A lot of times I'll say, not too bad so far, but it's a long day and some SOB is going to ruin it for me later.
0: Well, it's always good to remember, and I like remembering it, that it's never as bad as it can't get worse. And I might have mentioned that, and sometimes that's hard to take. You know, it's hard to believe that it couldn't get worse than what it is we're going through. But, you know, I've had a kind of a morning that somebody probably could get, like, just real tense about. I don't drive. I haven't been able to drive for a while. So I got drove into a place that we buy stuff, and I kind of tried to, you know, charge it before I got there to my bank account. They said, your bank account's not linking up. So I tried it again. It's not linking up. And so I said, well, I'm just going to come in and pay cash, which I did. But then this morning I woke up, and I had they send me things every time I pay, spend something out of my account. And one was from the same place that I'd paid cash, and they charged me 50 more bucks. And so Ms. Rickman's going to drive me to work, and she said, well, look, you think we can go stop at the store before you get to the radio station? I said, yeah, let's try that. Well, the first thing is I forgot the receipt in the apartment, so I had, we had to drive back, go get it, and come back down. And that happened, and I was able to use Ms. Rickman's keys. And she called me about 5 minutes ago and said, Bill, I said, what? She said, you got my keys? And so she's locked out of the house. But, and I stood in line, and I had to leave because, I wanted to talk to you at 11, so I left the place about 10:40. And so I'm kind of just getting here, but somebody did ask me, how you doing? I'm not telling is what I usually say, because I admit I might lie to him. Marcus Mariota is going to take over for Jaden Daniels. Marcus Mariota, was Aaron Rodgers the guy that got drafted his year? He was a first rounder. They were the top two quarterbacks.
1: No, that was Alex Smith was the guy that got picked number one. And
0: I was thinking, who was the quarterback? But there were two really top quarterbacks. Baker Mayfield might have been it. Anyway, Marcus Mariota.
1: Could be. Yeah, I'm trying to think back. Could be.
0: Let's go ahead and think forward. And know that it's going to be better for us. Anyway, welcome in. That's Pigskin Paul Gwinnett. You can give us a call, 269-1077, 269-1077. 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Yeah. Walk-On Sports Bistro. I want to thank Matt Roth. Matt Roth's from Lafayette High School, same college I went to. High school. He went to UL. I went to Tech. But he and a group of guys opened up one Walk-On's franchise, and now they got three. So if you're ever on Interstate 20, which is North Alabama. But he won the best franchisee owner out of the whole group just this month, so I want to thank him. And got a new guy. Anyway, I don't want to keep you all day because that's a restaurant I'm going to go to later, I think, on Tyson Road. No, all day. I know the owner. He used to own another store there. Then, I went to Florida. He went somewhere. He's opening up another store, and it's on Collie Saloon. And he had mentioned he might want to do, live radio. And so I'm still trying to work on that. Do you ever go somewhere live on radio?
1: Yeah, I think I did a few times back in Wisconsin.
0: All right. Well, anyway, we got some people that have missed you as much as I do, and first one up would be Kyle. Kyle, thanks for giving us a call.
2: Well, good morning, fellas.
0: Yeah.
2: Hey.
0: It never as bad as it couldn't be worse. It's been a great morning. I made it to the station.
2: Yeah, well, I'll put it like this. It's the first time I've heard both of y'all on the air since the season started. That's how long it's been.
1: Just about.
2: Yeah, y'all haven't been on the air at all since the season started. The last time I heard y'all on the air was the last time I heard y'all on the air was the Friday before the first game of the season. That's been almost a month.
0: And I predicted all the winners. I predicted all the winners. Y'all remember that?
2: I don't know. I can't remember anything, Billy. I can remember what I tried to predict, but I can tell you one thing: I failed to predict that I should have been able to predict it like clockwork, and that is that the NFL is a corrupt league that just is going to pick winners and losers. How long are they going to stick their nose in the business? I mean, it's one thing to referee. It is another thing to determine who wins and loses damn near every game.
0: Wait, Billy.
2: We're not going to defend this anymore. We're all men.
0: Well,
2: okay? The day, Kyle the day.

0: think the referees are doing a good job, and he really don't like the people up in New York to make the decision.
1: I'm going to make a prediction, Billy, for you.
0: All right.
1: Okay? It's so easy to predict based upon the behavior of the NFL office in New York City that I can predict this from you and guarantee you 100% accuracy.
0: All right.
1: How about that?
0: All right.
1: Yeah. Monday night, the NFL is going to do whatever it has to make the New Orleans Saints winners over the Atlanta Falcons in that particular football game. You know why, Billy?
0: 20 years ago.
1: Because of all of the hoopla over all of that stuff that happened 20 years ago, the NFL is bound and determined to give the New Orleans Saints that football game. What does that mean? Come next Sunday, the Saints are guaranteed to have another game stolen from them. And this ain't a New Orleans Saints thing. This ain't the league is against
0: my team. Really,
1: the
0: Kyle,
1: league.
0: No.
1: The league hates the whole. It hates the NFC South as a whole. They don't like any team in the South. So they're discriminating against all of them. And on top of that, they're discriminating against the AFC South.
0: All right.
1: Okay.
0: Let's pause. I'm going to put you back on hold. Pigskin, did you get anything out of what he was saying other than he thinks it's a corrupt league?
2: Well, yeah. He thinks the NFL office people hate all the Southern teams.
0: Whoa.
2: And they're fixing the games and telling the refs to do what they need to do to make them lose most of their games.
0: Saints are in first place, 1-2.
2: I've heard this kind of stuff before.
0: Uh-huh.
2: And it, you know.
0: All right, I'm going to get Kyle back on. Kyle, how you doing? And I thought, you know, they're helping the Saints win because they're doing a game on a Monday night that Steve Gleason blocked a punt. Now, should I think that's...
1: And that's exactly why they're going to give... They're going to do whatever they have to do. And understand this, Bill. Understand this, Paul. This ain't the officials on the field. This is the officials in the office who are absolutely controlling this thing. And there's not even... They're removed. Here's the problem with what they've done. With all the technology and all the new things and everything. Here's what they've done. They've removed any doubt that they weren't corrupt and not involved. That's what they've managed to do. And they don't even know it. That's how stupid they are and how big of a bubble they're in.
0: Kyle, you're telling us the problem. You're telling us the problem. Do you have a solution?
1: Yeah. Get rid of Paul. Get rid of what's his face for one thing, because Roger Goodell. Because I'd swear his grandkids are the ones in that office on Sunday or his whatever great grandchild. The youngest ones are making these decisions. Okay, they're the ones making these decisions as Pawpaw tells them what to do. Okay, because this is a mess. This is a mess. Right. I cannot stand. Listen, who do y'all know who loves to talk more about the NFL or think more about the NFL than I do?
0: You're a pretty good fan.
1: Who do you know?
0: Thanks for calling, Kyle.
1: Not as a Saints fan either. I used to love the NFL, but I can't. I can't love the NFL because it's crooked. It is corrupt. Right. It is a corrupt, crooked league.
0: All right. Hey, Kyle, thanks for calling Pigskin. We're going to take a quick break. Be right back. Please, please, don't you go nowhere.
3: So take your eye off me. Look upon the church.
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0: everybody. Welcome back. Pigskin Paul Gamet. Appreciate you still being here. Kyle, he gets a little upset, but you got to like people like Kyle that just listen to sports radio all the time. That keeps us being able to talk. And you could tell he had a little angst because he hadn't been able, we weren't, you know, on the phone together over the radio for, what, a month?
1: A month, he said, yeah. And I think that's absolutely right.
0: Yeah.
1: So, first I had my problems with my house flooding, and then you had some health issues by the time I started. You know when we're finally going to get things taken care of, Bill? I find this amazing. And it makes sense. Some of it is our choice or whatever.
0: Uh-huh.
1: We now have a goal. Our leak and our flooding occurred just before the end of August.
0: Wow. Now you're talking about we. This is your family.
1: Yeah, this is our home here in Florida.
0: Gotcha.
1: And so some of the stuff is starting to get together. We don't agree with the insurance company on how much they think our damage is, but we're close.
0: Morgan and Morgan. I know you know who that is.
1: Yeah, but they only want to do accident shit, you know?
0: Okay, makes sense. So,
1: and by the time we're done with it, it'll cost more to have the lawyer that will collect an extra,
0: The world's largest attorneys.
1: Here's the deal. We're getting a lot of help on this with our daughter, who went through two hurricanes flooding her home over on the coast. And so she's been through all this. Well, the game plan right now is that we'll have everything done and our home will be back in order by Thanksgiving.
0: Hey, sit down thankful for sure.
1: I don't know. Think about that, though. You're talking something that happened
0: a year.
1: in late August.
0: Yeah.
1: And we might, our goal is, we'll be happy if we got it all settled by

0: The end of November.
1: Thanksgiving. Yeah. End of November.
0: Yeah. Well, hey.
1: Yeah. I'm not too built about that concept. But anyway.
0: Yeah. Well,
1: here.
0: You know, that's a large amount of time to think about, which is really good to think about, you know, your past to help you predict and, you know, do the right things on the future. I'm just hoping that my daughter was home. And so the reason Miss Rickman called me and said, "Do you have my keys?" And I did. And so I said, "Well, you can come back to the radio station." I am not coming back to that radio station. So we hoping that Morgan, my daughter, has the key, and Ms. Rickman's looking for the – anyway, let's go next. Marcus Mariota, yeah. How many quarterbacks stay in the league that long? I think Chase Daniels was the longest, was he not?
1: I think you're right. I think he finally just he got into the media side now, mm-hmm. so he cannot worry about having to. But think about how much money he probably made for practicing. You know,
0: he was a short guy from Iowa, I think, in the Midwest. I'm guessing.
1: Was it Iowa State?
0: Yeah.
1: Or was it Missouri? I think it was Missouri.
0: All right. I was close.
1: Before they went to the SEC, back when they were in the Big 8 yeah. or Big 12 or whatever.
0: If you're just tuning in, my name is Billy Rickman. Not on the air for 9 days, and then I'm coming back. This is day 4. I'm trying not to laugh, Pigskin, because one of the jokes that I kept saying when I was, you know, going through, I would cough, and then I supposedly were having these seizures, you know. And one thing about a seizure is, like, you don't know anything about it. You know, you just wake up. And okay. And so I've always started coughing after I laugh. And so I was telling my family, I said, "Look, you know, if anybody asks you, hey, how did your daddy die? How'd your grandpa die? You know, how'd your husband die?" You can say laughing. Because laughing would have caused me to cough, and I coughed so much I would have a stroke, a seizure, not a stroke. Anyway.
1: Yeah. Huh. Interesting. Well, I'm glad they figured it out, Bill.
0: Yeah.
1: I mean.
0: And,
1: you know.
0: But I'm trying not to laugh, which is a hard thing. I have a lot of people, you know, I got a lot of people that say I act too silly. And I thought.
1: I'll try not to be too funny, okay? We'll let go at that. Dina, here we go.
0: Yeah, that was a good joke. You're going to try not to be too funny. Anyway, it has been the beginning of football season. If you were to look back, you know, I'll give you a couple of seconds. You know, what was the biggest things that that struck your mind, whether it was good or bad or something? One of mine was that Oregon quarterback almost getting knocked out yeah. the stadium. Boy, whoa. And
1: that guy should have been suspended for more than one game for that.
0: Yeah.
1: And the fact that he was still out there, you know, they're calling for the ambulance.
0: Yeah, and he's laughing and smiling. Yeah.
1: Yeah. You know.
0: Oh, really, really. Let me ask you, one other thing that was really impressive was the Ole Miss's quarterback. You know, got to watch him just tear up LSU the first half of the game when they played. And then for some reason they came out and they just, Ole Miss, you know, just started trying to run the clock out, I guess, or something. And LSU came back, but that Chambliss quarterback, and I thought, I thought there would be no way that Florida would beat Ole Miss. But how, you know, as far as his draft pick, he's not going to have 8 years of school, I wouldn't think. But what's the opinion of the people like you that watch, you know, for the draft and, you know, scouting stuff? What is your assessment of
1: Trinidad Chambliss.
0: Trinidad
1: is his first name.
0: Gotcha.
1: I think that's because his family is originally from, you know, the Bahamas area mm-hmm. out. So Trinidad's his first name.
0: Yeah. And he he was able to go to Mississippi Judge and get, the ability to go back to school.
1: I think he's going to be

0: he's going to be available for and active in the 2027 NFL draft.
1: I got you.
0: So he's right up there, and I think I'm still surprised, Bill, to be honest with you, that after the success that some of the quote smaller quarterbacks have had coming out of college in the last decade or so.
2: Yeah.
0: And
2: started still going down.
0: That all of a sudden the guy that's 6 feet tall and weighs 200 pounds is too small. Okay. You know, we're not talking
2: five ten.
0: You know, the thing that I will be watching for will be when we get to the combine. I'm assuming he will go and participate to some degree, but I think he's going to go and at least get measured.
1: They go and get measured to answer the questions. That's true. And what about the bill? Sorry to jump ahead. Bill that the Senate passed to try to make, you know, this college football that we're going through.
0: Because I haven't seen it.
1: All right. Okay. It's just, the House has to come back and also pass it, which people are thinking not going to happen.
0: You got Johnson from Louisiana.
1: Yeah.
0: I like the fact that he, whenever he can't get a vote passed his way, he sends them home. Yeah, that's
1: Bossier City. Bossier City. But it was enacted, they're trying to get it, under wraps. But also, like when we were talking about Trinidad Chambliss, he fought to get another year of playing. And Lane Kiffin, left early to go to LSU, which in the bill says a coach can never leave in the middle of a season. That's one of the things in that bill, Pigskin. But
0: that's interesting because the final decision on him not being able to coach the team in the playoffs was not his. It was the University of Mississippi that said, "You're out of here. Goodbye."
1: I can definitely understand that. But, and Pete, the most pressure was on Ole Miss coach Pete. They did well. But I didn't think Florida would have a chance to win. But, when Chambliss can throw the ball, it works for him.
0: I think one of the things that showed me was kind of what I suspected when Mr. Napier was fired. His problem was not getting talent. His problem was he was not a good enough game day coach for the SEC.
1: 10-4.
0: That's my take on it anyway.
1: Yeah. And Pigskin Paul is his name. Pigskin Paul Gamed. I couldn't spell it. I still can't spell it yet. And Pigskin, he had two things that were funny that I laughed at. And I coughed a little bit, and I'm still here.
0: There you go.
1: Hey.
0: Hey, Bill.
1: What?
0: You can't spell my name. I was the only kid in first grade that couldn't spell my last name. So,
1: Yeah.
0: You're not alone, baby.
1: Hey, I was thinking of a tattoo joke, but I will not do it.
0: By the way, may I brag on something?
1: Please do.
0: Okay, my granddaughter, Morgan, we've talked about her a few times. Soccer player up at North Florida. Well, the coach finally woke up. She's a junior this year. She has scored 3 of the game-winning goals in the last month for that team.
1: Cool. Y'all made T-shirts yet?
0: Not yet, but I'm working on something.
1: No seizure. If you ever had a seizure, do you even know what a seizure is? I do not.
0: Well, I've heard I've heard it used in multiple scenarios. Probably some of them weren't right and some of them were right.
1: Giggles.
0: But no, I can honestly say

0: happily, I'm not real familiar with seizures. Because at 77, I'm not aware that I've had any or been diagnosed with any.
1: I don't know if it's getting hit in the head, and I've told the story, you know, many times walking in a defensive huddle during the game, and, you know, the guy said, son, your huddle's on the other side of the ball. You know, I don't know, think that was a seizure. That just was getting my head knocked off in a, I guess, when I caught a pass.
0: Yeah, you got your bell rung, right? Isn't that what they used to say, Bill?
1: Bell
0: rung. Yeah, you'll be okay, kid. You just got your bell rung. Welcome to the world of football.
1: All right. I'm not driving, so everybody can be comfortable out there. Visiting with Pigskin Paul Gamet. It is the 103.3 The Goat and 1420 AM dial. If you want to call in, 337-269-1077. Pigskin, if this station in 20 years have not changed that number. I like that. Do you even know it by heart?
0: Nope.
1: All right.
0: But my phone does.
1: I know there's some 4 and 7s in your number.
0: Lots of them, yeah.
1: Yeah, it was an attempt at humor. With Pigskin in college, since we've been talking college, what's really, you know, dawned on you or impressed you or said that is cuckoo crazy, that kind of thing?
0: I'm amazed, absolutely amazed, and disappointed, to be honest with you, that we're a month into the season now for college.
1: Yes, sir.
0: In fact, a little over a month, right?
1: This is week 5.
0: Okay. And I'm looking through my schedule this week to see which games I'm going to circle to try to watch or tape. And we're into the second month of the season now, and LSU is hosting McNeese State. Come on. And listen, I'm not just picking on them. I'm picking them because, you know, I'm talking to you and you're in Louisiana with most of your listeners.
1: Yeah, yeah.
0: But they're not alone. You know, they're not alone by a long shot. That, you know, some of these schools are still out there. And they're in the top 25, and they're still playing the sisters of the poor.
1: Well, they played probably a rougher game before. But McNeese, that's a week 5.
0: Oh, yeah. God forbid, huh?
1: Yeah.
0: Yeah, God forbid that they might have multiple hard games to play.
1: What is Mississippi State? I mean, where'd they come from? I mean,
0: I'll tell you where they came from. Bill,
1: Starkville.
0: Be honest now. You played the game at a high level. What do you think the toughest, most demanding position in the game of football is at the college or pro level?
1: Now, obviously, the first thing that pops into everybody's head is the quarterback, I would think.
0: I would agree with that. And what's happened at Mississippi State is, I'll say it now, unless the kid gets hurt, they've got a sophomore quarterback named Kamario Taylor.
1: Kamario Taylor.
0: Number one in your playbook, and he may be number one in your pro football draft in 2 years. He's 6'4", 230 pounds.
1: Almost too small.
0: And he is incredible already.
1: Now, he's a runner, guessing?
0: Everybody in your listening area should be watching this weekend.
1: Oh, Alabama, no doubt, early.
0: ABC network station is, because Alabama is going to Mississippi State.
1: And
0: you're going to see Kamario Taylor against Alabama's defense.
1: I got you. And Alabama's not bad, or somebody's winning.
0: No, they're good.
1: Yeah.
0: They're good. They have probably played the toughest overall schedule of any of the major teams right now, at least.
1: Whoa. I think I drove a Kamario one time.
0: Did you?
1: A Kamario?
0: Me too. Me too. I bought one. I bought a used one from my folks.
1: Yeah. And Kamario. That and I used to tell you. That's how I'm gonna remember his name.

0: Camaro. I tailed you.
1: Tickler.
0: But Taylor. TL. I tail. Wait, TL. I put an A and I. Ooh, an S and I.
1: T-A-Y-L-O-R. Yeah. Taylor. Camario. K-A-M-A-R-I-O. Like in the video game, Mario Brothers.
0: Oh, look at you. But they got a couple of, top-ranked teams playing each other. How about Bill Belichick? He's going to beat Notre Dame?
1: No.
0: In Missouri, they're in the top rankings?
1: Get pregnant, okay?
0: Well, I'm going to take a break. We'll come back and get your professional thoughts, if you'd like that. Okay with you, Pigskin?
1: It's okay with me, but you'll have to name the games because I haven't been watching them all. But, yeah.
0: No. We're talking football. The games, we're talking the past. Anyway, we'll be right back. We'll bring it up right after this short timeout. Certainly want to thank Gulf America Wild Rope and Rentals, Walk-On Sports Bistro. 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I want to thank Casey Desitel. And ShopRite and Jared DeWeese with his many, many legends, beautiful wife, and three kids. We'll be right back after this. Please, please don't go nowhere.

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0: Oh, Mama never told me that. But anyway, she told me many things. Welcome back. I be Billy Rickman and Pigskin Paul Gamed on the phone line with us. Want to thank you for your time, Pigskin. And I've liked the vibe we've had talking to each other.
1: Yeah.
0: Yeah. Now, professional, as far as I found it odd, and it might not be odd, but we had four or five teams undefeated, and we had the same amount of teams that have not won a game. And this is with three games. And the game last night, you had a chance to watch any of that? Oh, we lost Pigskin. I'm going to get him back. I don't think I hit a button, but who the heck knows? Anyway, it is the Sports Note. We are on the go, and I'm going to get Pigskin Paul back on, hopefully before this minute and 30-second joke is over.
2: Name something that follows the word pork.
3: You pine.
2: Huh?
3: Huh? You pine. Pork is pine.
4: Good answer! Good answer! Yes! Respect it! Yes, lunatic!
2: Pork. He said, cupine. Cupine. What? What is cupine? This is the greatest answer I've ever heard.
0: Pigskin, give us a name that starts with pork.
1: Porcupine.
0: A minute and a half. I've gotten to where I like that Family Feud. You know, they have popcorn, I think, is the thing on YouTube. You can go and watch you know, some of the funniest things.
1: He's good. He's good.
0: Oh. And one thing I've learned is, like, if he's got a blue shirt on, he's got the same color tie. I don't know how you do that, because he'll wear a red one, a green one. But when it's a white shirt, though, he wears a colored tie. But that's pretty amazing. To have a tie, I guess somebody makes it for him. But anyway, last night's game was what I wanted to ask about. Deshaun Watson threw, 33 passes or so. And then Aaron Rodgers threw, I think, 40. But the Cleveland Browns beat the Pittsburgh Steelers. Does that just shock you?
1: Well, you know, it doesn't shock me, because having, watched the first three games of the season, Watson has gotten better every game.
0: Yes.
1: And I can tell you right now, the Browns quietly, because Watson was such a disaster for them, after the big contract and all the off-field issues and then all the injuries. But they have had at least three really good years at the draft table.
0: Ooh, that's how you build a team.
1: So that team, because the quarterback situation has been such a mess, they have quietly built a good roster –

0: Ooh, go ahead.
1: I think he's a good example of what happens to some athletes when they decide to hang on a little too long. Mm-hmm. And he's not terrible, but he's not, you know, he's not in the top half of the quarterbacks in the NFL, in my opinion, anymore.
0: And
1: you know, it
0: should be his last one, I would imagine, for sure. And I think because the coach and him had that contact together, that might have been another reason.
1: Okay, but that was a mixed blessing. I don't know if did you watch the game last night? Were you able to watch?
0: I was not able to watch that.
1: Okay. I was able to.
0: Ooh.
1: And as they went to the half, the gal is interviewing Mike McCarthy on the way in, and I think they were behind by a touchdown at the half.
0: It was like 21 to something. Yeah, 21 to 7.
1: And she asked him, you know, what they were going to do, what they needed to do. And I heard what I heard so often in his 12-plus years head coaching my Packers. we got to keep running the ball. He said that every damn game when he was a head coach of the Packers.
0: Wow.
1: And you got to the end of the game, and they ran the ball 25 times and passed it 50.
0: Whoa.
1: And that's exactly what they did last night.
0: If you're just tuning in, want to announce that something I'm working on, like telling people to tune in, like, you know, who we are. I'll be Billy Rickman, host of the Sports Note Pigskin, Paul Gavin. A longtime scout and, you know, a draft kind of guy. But the Saints game, Kyler brought up, like, did you know, the NFL wanted the Saints to win. But it was September 25th, 2006, when the first game the Saints were going to play, you know, after it was just the Superdome was crumbled by Katrina. And Steve Gleason, on the fourth play of the game, almost reminds you what happens early on a game when Aaron Rodgers were with the Jets. He had four plays. But Steve Gleason, who's gone through a lot of stuff, blocked a punt. They beat the Falcons. And it was on a Monday night back then, and it is today. And my question about the NFL would be, like, they keep saying these games are picked by a computer, which, you know, maybe it's true, but that seemed kind of remarkable. It seemed like somebody would have had something to do with that. Am I correct or cuckoo?
1: I am not a conspiracy theorist when it comes to some sports. And no, I don't think the NFL fixes their games.
0: Yeah. Well, it's just an amazing thing that it's, you know, September 25th. Now it's going to be, what, October the 4th? Kind of like within a week of. And Steve Gleason, this young man is something. I remember they came, you know, the Saints go to a city and play like a, you know, inter-squad game in front of everybody. And Steve Gleason, I think that was his rookie year. And it was at Raging Cajun Field. And so I made myself, you know, I ended up on the football field. And I talked to Steve Gleason a little bit. You know, and he was like a rookie possibly that year and walked on. But then he got that disease.
1: ALS.
0: ALS. And he's just like been a stud helping that people with that disease and families and such.
1: Well, Bill, he was supposed to be dead 5 years ago.
0: I mean, cool. Hey, man.
1: And I'm not trying to be funny. I mean, you know, he was expected to already be gone from us. And he and his wife is a big, big, big part of his life and has always been. Evidently, he told her he's willing to fight it as long as she's willing to take care of him. And they've doubled the years since they told him he was going to be dead.
0: Oh, yeah.
1: So, you know, and his life's not the same, but clearly, he's accomplished a lot, and he's able to communicate with the computer help. And you know, good for him.
0: Oh, amen. Any games that you've circled that you're going to have to see besides LSU and McNeese?
1: Well, I was going to say,

0: Yeah, you got it. Too bad I can't get it. I am anxious to I'll give you a couple games I'm not anxious to watch.
1: All right.
0: I think Ohio State at Iowa is going to be a debacle.
1: Oh, Iowa's 14th.
0: Iowa does not have the horses. I'm sorry.
1: Hey, and here's a wink-wink joke that I mean nothing by it, but the Iowa team is called the Hawkeyes.
0: Yes.
1: All right. Let's go next.
0: Yes. You get that one right, Phil.
1: We got about 2 minutes left. You want to sing a song to us or just say something right off the top of your head?
0: No, I don't feel. No, my voice ain't what it used to be. The old gray mare here. You know, what can I say?
1: Did you really have a voice?
0: Oh, yeah. Ooh, oh, yeah. Ooh, I was in a... Ooh. I was in a pop singing group in college.
1: You got a record or a tape? I'm sure you do.
0: My wife and I used to go to the parties, and they always asked Paul to bring his guitar. Entertain him. Well, get a couple of beers in me and a cigarette in my hand, and I'll sing all night.
1: you cool. I didn't have that kind of musical experience. I played clarinet my first 3 years in elementary school, and there were three of us that were always the last chair, you know?
0: Okay.
1: Yeah.
0: Sounds like me in the band. I played trumpet, Phil. Same story here.
1: We'd have a yearly concert, and he wouldn't let us put the reed in the clarinet. So all we were doing is...
0: You were just back there fingering it.
1: Pigskin, let's do it again. Let's not wait so long.
0: I agree. Yeah. Let's hope that, you know, the football gods will bless us and we'll be able to talk again next Friday. How's that sound?
1: Hey, and if I'm dead, you can tell people... Rickman died laughing.
0: Okay.
1: Thank you, sir. Thanks, Pigskin.
0: Thank you, Bill. Take care, my friend. Good to hear your voice again.
1: I'm AI. It's not really me.
0: Oh, well, they did a darn good job. It sounds just like you.
1: We A, not S. Anyway, we'll be taking the weekend off. Good luck to the Cajuns. Homecoming game, Arkansas State. Magnese is traveling to LSU. That's going to do it for us. Circling the Fun. 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
2: 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And we're also friends with beautiful women. 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
2: 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So when the Cubs played San Diego in April and June, they crushed them, won 5 of 6. 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
2: What?
1: Here's Jason McIntyre.
6: Here we go. It is a fiery Friday on The Herd. Yes, Colin Cowherd is out. Very rare day off for him during the football season. He's got a big family thing to attend. And it's me, Jason McIntyre, in for Colin Cowherd. I am joined by Rachel Nichols. We have so many good NFL stories on a Friday. Rachel and I are used to, you know, summer duty where we're making things happen, concocting stories. Rachel, we got so much to offer today. I know you're fired up after a pretty great Thursday night in sports.
7: We're talking about how good this football season has been so far on the way up here with the producers. But I got to tell you, we got to sneak a little Dodgers in later in the show because the playoffs this weekend, I am so hyped.
6: Yes. Well, you're going to have to dress appropriately because it's going to be hot out here in L.A. Very exciting weekend in sports. We got to start with what happened Thursday night in Believeland, folks. Yes, in Cleveland, it was a crazy game. The Browns shocked the Steelers. And the Pittsburgh Steelers become unraveled. Folks, listen, the big storyline coming into this one was, oh, Aaron Rodgers, he's reborn. See what he did last week against the Bengals? He's back. The Steelers are good. They're going back to the playoffs. And then the vibes fell apart last night in

0: the dog pound. Folks, Aaron Rodgers melting down at his coach. You had TJ Watt sounding off. The Steelers lose 27-24 on a last-second field goal. We'll get to the Browns in a moment. Third straight stirring win for Cleveland. But the storyline here is Aaron Rodgers and Mike McCarthy going at it. Folks, when your quarterback is F-bombing your head coach midway through the first quarter of a scoreless game, as you see on TV here, Aaron Rodgers unhappy, the play call's not getting in, huffing and puffing like an eight-year-old because he didn't get his dessert. Folks, this was ugly. I mean, I don't know what people expected, okay? We saw this show 8 years ago in Green Bay when Rodgers and McCarthy fell apart. It was ugly. The stories were all over the media about how they did not get along. I mean, essentially, Aaron Rodgers would roll his eyes at play calls coming in from McCarthy in Green Bay, and then he would change the plays at the line of scrimmage. It got so bad in that final year, McCarthy basically just decided, you know what? I'm going to get massages during team meetings. Rodgers, you don't want to listen to me. You could just run them anyway. You run the show anyway because it's going to be your call. And 8 years later, everybody thought it was going to be different. And so you got Mike Tomlin out, a respected coach in Tomlin. There was no way Aaron Rodgers was going to dog cuss him on national TV in primetime. Now, he would do that to his OC, Arthur Smith, last year, because that's what Rodgers is. You know, he's just a petulant quarterback who's aging and not as good as he used to be. And he's a fiery guy, and I get it. But, folks, this is unacceptable behavior from your quarterback. Cursing at your coach in the first quarter. And, of course, McCarthy, the cameras cut to him, and he calls him a bleeping you-know-what. You can read lips. Now, afterward, it was interesting because McCarthy owned it, and you can guess what Aaron Rodgers said. Here's McCarthy after the loss to the Browns.
1: Communication sometimes is not the best choice of words, but everybody's competing on the field. And I think, you know, what's said on the field, the way I grew up in this game, you know, usually stays on the field. That's not the case today. I understand that. But, yeah, any negative communication on my part, I wish I wouldn't use those words.
2: I have to look at the film, but I don't think it was, it wasn't our cleanest game all the way around. They're a good defense, so you got to give them credit. It was loud. It was definitely a good crowd tonight. It was loud. So some of the calls, it was hard to hear, for sure.
0: I don't want to be body language guy, but Mike McCarthy standing up straight, looking people in the eye. Aaron Rodgers, head down, looking at the podium, looking in the sky, doesn't want to make eye contact. He's embarrassed. You know this, guys. Anybody with kids knows, like, this is you know, childish behavior from Aaron Rodgers. But this is par for the course. Right? I mean, we're four games into the season. The Steelers don't know what they want to be. I mean, their best player, I think you would agree, is Jaylen Warren. Kid was awesome last week against the Bengals. Dynamic running back. Catches all the dump offs from Rodgers because, you know, Rodgers can't move in the pocket. I mean, look at him. He got sacked five times. And this is against a Browns team that traded away Myles Garrett. Okay? Mason Graham, their best interior defensive lineman, he leaves the game injured. And look, Rodgers coming off the field, cursing at McCarthy more. Folks, this is embarrassing. Rodgers, it's like he's trying to prove a point. Hey, man, I can be the old guy. Just give me what I need. Okay, Aaron, we'll give you a DK Metcalf last year. And then we'll give you Michael Pittman this year. By the way, did you see last week? Rodgers ticked off at Pittman and was saying this guy can't bleep and catch. Like, I'm telling you, it's falling apart for the Steelers. Now, the schedule is fortuitous, so they will win some games. But I just want to remind some people, this is what you did when you decided to bring back Rodgers. If we're being honest with ourselves, Steelers fans know they got lucky. You got lucky to make the playoffs last year. Tyler Loop misses a chip shot 44-yarder in week 18, or you're not in the playoffs. And then you get to the postseason, you face the Texans, you get smashed. I mean, just buried at home in an embarrassing performance. And Rodgers, I don't want to go out with a pick six as my final pass. I'm coming back. And so Rodgers wants to throw all these deep balls, and yet he's still 32nd in the league in yards per attempt because none of the deep balls are connecting. Now, he had a couple nice throws there coming back in the fourth quarter, down 11, sure. But I think the bigger story is the meltdown. Folks, we haven't even gotten into this Joey Porter stuff. You got a veteran team. They don't want to rebuild. The smart move was to rebuild. They don't want to do that. You know, the Joey Porter trade to me is a sign like, hey, we're building for the future. And then you see Cam Hayward ticked off on the sideline. You see TJ Watt, give me the damn headset. I want

0: to yell at Patrick Graham, the defensive coordinator. Folks, we're in week four for Pittsburgh. This is not good. The vibes, they're bad in Pittsburgh. And listen, I'll be real. One of our staffers said, you know that one of the nicknames for Pittsburgh is the City of Bridges because of all the waterways. I believe they have the most bridges of any city in the world. Well, here we are, first week in October, and Aaron Rodgers is well on his way to burning all those bridges in Pittsburgh. Now let's move to a positive story and the Cleveland Browns. How about that? Listen, anybody have 3-1 for the Browns after four games? Folks, do you remember how ugly it was in the preseason? Rachel and I would be talking about, oh, well, Deshaun Watson, he's not going to make it. He's getting booed by the home crowd. And then Watson's firing back. What do they expect, 400 yards from me? I mean, it was comedy. It's Todd Monken. I'm making fun of his voice. He sounds like he's losing his mind in the preseason. And then in week one, they're down 24-0 at the half to Jacksonville. It looks like a total abomination. Tank for Arch Manning, blah, blah, blah. Folks, three straight games, three straight Deshaun Watson game-winning drives in the fourth quarter. Now, listen, I get it. You know, it's Tampa Bay. Okay, these are not super impressive victories. But if we're being honest, given the expectations for Cleveland, I'm impressed. Now, I don't know if this is you could continue this, because let's be real, Watson was great in the first half. You could argue it was his best half since leaving the Texans. Second half, he came back to reality. You know, he had two fumbles, lost one. He had the pick. I think he was sacked twice. They nearly blew the game, but when it mattered most, look at Watson winning with his legs on the ground. And there's a lot to clean up if you're a Cleveland Browns fan. I think they had 14 penalties last night. They lead the NFL in penalties, and Watson's bailed them out here. Here's Todd Monken. Yes, Todd Monken, first time NFL head coach on the win last night over Pittsburgh.
1: We've only got three wins, right? But I've said this all along, like, if you'd have gotten me at 45, you wouldn't have gotten the best version of me. I feel like I still got juice. Still feel like I go to practice and get after our guys. But it's still only three.
0: So besides the contrasting vibes between the Steelers and the Browns, like, you could see the Browns sideline. Everybody loves each other. They're very excited. The locker room afterward, I watched a video where Monken handed the game ball to the kicker. Didn't have much else to say. Hands a game ball to Deshaun Watson. Everybody's silent, waiting for this big speech. And Munkin's like, I'll see you guys Tuesday. He gave the team a bunch of days off, and they earned it. Ladies and gentlemen, this is a Browns team that had a win total of 5.5. They got three wins already. Nobody had this. And honestly, they are building this the right way. We just talked about how Pittsburgh didn't want to rebuild. Let's put in Aaron Rodgers. Let's go get Metcalf. Let's get Pittman. We can do something on the fly. We can contend. That's just delusional teams in front offices. Cleveland is building the right way. Look at their last two drafts. I mean, they're throwing Watson to Boston, the young receiver, Concepcion, Fannin, the tight end, is terrific. Judkins is a good running back. The left tackle, Fanoe, is playing great. Graham, before he was injured, they've got a great young nucleus. Like, the Browns are building things the right way. This is how you put stuff together. Again, I don't think this is sustainable. I don't think they'll make the playoffs. My guess is it will be the Ravens and Bengals in that division. That being said, you got to be impressed with Cleveland. And guess what? You get extra time off before you face my Jets next week. We know the Jets ain't great. They got a bunch of injuries. And you could be looking at a 4-1 Cleveland Browns team heading into a huge showdown on Fox in week 6 in the dog pound against Lamar Jackson. Folks, this is a fun Cleveland Browns story. Congrats to Todd Monken. I was way wrong about him. Here we are 4 weeks into the season. And Deshaun Watson. I know you guys remember this, but when the things were not going well in the preseason, all the talk was, oh, Shadur is the better quarterback. He's maybe the future. You know, he'll probably start week 3 after Watson vomits all over himself in the first 2 weeks. Nobody's talking about Shadur Sanders, folks. Nobody. Because Monken and Watson are delivering victories for the surprising 3-1 Kings

0: of the AFC North, the Cleveland Browns. What a story. All right, we have a tremendous show coming up next. Oh, boy. Colin's out, so I can talk about my main man, Brock Purdy. Wait till you hear the latest on the superstar 7th-round pick. That's next here on The Herd.
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2: Back here on The Herd. Fun Thursday night in sports. Huge Saturday ahead in baseball. All four playoff series in action. Got some college football. Schedule's pretty good. Be careful, Alabama this weekend. And then Sunday, a monster NFL slate. And we've talked about this game a little bit this week, this San Francisco showdown against the Denver Broncos. The 49ers are off to an unbelievable start this season, folks. Brock Purdy now has risen to second in the MVP odds. I know it's early. We're a month in. Purdy had made a run a few years back where he was in the mix till a dreadful, I think it was a 5-interception performance in primetime, I believe, against Lamar Jackson. But if you look at the MVP odds, Josh Allen, the obvious favorite, he's been incredible. But Purdy has surpassed Lamar, Mahomes, and Burrow because the Niners are on top of the league. And I was thinking about Purdy, reading some articles, and it's interesting. There's a lot of people out there who just continue to doubt Brock Purdy. He was the last pick in the draft. Well, he's only 6'1". Like, what's his awesome trait? Processing? Like, come on. What is that? Like, there's a lot of Brock Purdy doubters out there. Well, he's got Kyle Shanahan. What do you expect? You know? He's got McCaffrey and Kittle and Mike Evans now. Like, come on. He's got a loaded deck. It's all this stuff is nonsense. And I settled on that Purdy is kind of, he's been typecast, right? I'll never forget reading this incredible story about Bradley Cooper, the great actor who was an awesome bit player in a bunch of movies. I think Wedding Crashers is one of my top 15 movies that I've ever seen in comedy. And Bradley Cooper is excellent in Wedding Crashers. Small bit role, right? He's good in, he's just not that into you. Not bad. I'm into some rom-coms, not gonna lie. He's in an ensemble, The Hangover. He wasn't like, the guy. You're not selling him. You're selling the story. American Sniper. He was great. A war movie. I love that movie. And Bradley Cooper had to eventually sell movie executives that he was the guy to produce and also star in the movie with Lady Gaga, A Star is Born. And it was a tough sell, but Bradley Cooper explained selling it to the executives who never saw him as a leading guy. He gets that leading role. He's nominated for an Academy Award. Boom. He's stamped now. That's a guy. That's an alpha. You can build movies around him. And I feel like Brock Purdy is up against that in the NFL. Nobody wants to give him the credit. Well, oh, he had a good game. And they're just waiting for a loss and then to blame Brock Purdy. But if you look around the league, we have Greg Cosell on every week. He's consistently trying to tell Colin, hey, Brock Purdy's in that elite group of quarterbacks with Burrow, with Lamar, with Mahomes and Allen. He's there. Like, if you listen, Cosell's telling Colin, and Colin's still, I don't buy it. And then if you listen to Tom Brady, the greatest quarterback in the history of the sport, 6th-round pick, Tom Brady raves about Purdy, and he's on record. He's a tier one quarterback. I mean, Daniel Jeremiah, the top draft guy, excellent voice when it comes to breaking down quarterbacks, a former quarterback himself, he raves about Purdy and says how he's an elite quarterback. This week, Sean Payton, who is facing Brock Purdy, really gassed up the young quarterback. Here's what Sean Payton had to say about Brock Purdy.
12: He's playing, at a real high level, very decisive. You never feel

0: He's through his progressions fast. Kyle and those guys have done a great job. You know, whether he's under center in the gun, the mix of run, play pass, and drop back is impressive. And, you know, you see in 3 weeks, not only not no sacks, first and third down, first in red zone, very efficient. And, you know, he's making all the throws.
1: Listen, Purdy's been my guy for a few years. I love everything about him, but he's not going to go to the combine and stand out, right? When he was at Iowa State, he was really good for the first couple of years with Matt Campbell, and there was talk about the NFL. Then he backslid a little bit and ended up staying 4 years. So he goes to the combine where it's the underwear Olympics. They're looking for big, strong. How many bench presses can you put up? What's your 40 time? He's not going to excel at any of that stuff. And so that's why people are drafting these. Oh, well, Joe Milton has a huge arm, and people are obsessed with strength and height. And it's like, that's not what makes a quarterback, folks. Brock Purdy is what you want as your franchise guy. Kyle Shanahan identified it early, to the surprise of everyone, is like, that's our best quarterback on the roster. And now you got him second in NFL MVP odds. And I will point out to some people who want to say he's got a stacked deck. They're losing wide receivers left and right. And people haven't really noticed this, and I'm not knocking him, but Christian McCaffrey's lost a step. And they know that because they're force-feeding the backup each week to save McCaffrey's legs. He doesn't have one explosive carry through 3 weeks. Christian McCaffrey, one of the best, most dynamic backs in the league, not one carry over 20 yards. I think he's 23rd in yardage, and he only has like 35 carries on the season because they know, like, hey, we have to save him, and B, he's not what he was 2 years ago. So all this, oh, the Niners are stacked. Now, you know what this means. I'm hyping the hell out of Purdy. He's my guy. I got him in a fantasy league. He's probably going to struggle against Denver. Injury reports today. We're waiting on Mike Evans, waiting on Greenlaw, waiting on Trent Williams. And yes, I can hear you responding. Well, see, you got to wait to hear about these guys before you know about Purdy. No, Purdy's my guy. I believe in Brock Purdy. He doesn't look the part. He's not your alpha quarterback who's going to come out with his chest puffing. He's not going to make Caleb Williams plays. I would guarantee you, if we got Ben Johnson on the show, gave him truth serum, you could say to him, hey, who's your ideal quarterback? Well, Brock Purdy moves like Caleb Williams, and Brock Purdy is elite in the pocket like Jared Goff. He's basically a mix of Goff and Caleb Williams. And I'm sorry, guys, if you're not a believer in Purdy, I don't know what to tell you. Let's go to Rachel Nichols with the news.
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5: Gotta love an underdog story,
1: yes.
5: Jason. Come on. This is what we watch sports for. Speaking of underdogs, I've got one for you. The Raiders, 4.5-point underdogs to Kansas City at home this weekend. Now, look, the Chiefs obviously dominated this series in recent memory, but this is different, Jason. The Raiders, Clint Kubiak, Kirk Cousins, they're playing extremely well. Of course, they're playing Patrick Mahomes also extremely well. 13-2 career against the Raiders, Mahomes has. But Pat's not taking this lightly. Take a listen to what he had to say about the Raiders after practice.
6: I wouldn't be surprised if it's a very hostile environment. Trying to take me back to those Oakland Raiders days. And so I'm excited just for the challenge. You know, I mean, they're playing great football. You can see it on tape. That 3-0 record's real. They've been playing great the entire season. And so for us, it's another step, another challenge that we have to go up there and match.
5: That's exactly what you're supposed to say. Do you, Jason, give the Raiders any shot this weekend?
1: Sure. I mean, listen, like you said, Kubiak is working wonders. I think we should probably do 5 minutes on the reemergence of Kirk Cousins.
5: Yes, we should, Jason.
1: He's been up and down, you know. I'd love to see Fernando Mendoza under center, but like Shadur, nobody's talking about Mendoza. I mean, Brock Bowers looks like wide receiver one. I mean, Ashton Gentry's not even doing much. I don't want to say smoke and mirrors. Rachel, how are they 3-0 again?
5: Well, look, they haven't played great competition.
1: Right.
5: I think in the first 3 weeks, their opponents are a collective 1-8.
1: Oh.
5: So not so good. But I will say this. The reason why I was advocating for Kirk Cousins to start this season is exactly what we are seeing. He is such a steadying influence. He knows Kubiak's offense. He's able to get the younger players on this roster who are on Mendoza's timeline, just that consistency, reliability that they need, while he gives the older players that feeling of like, hey, we're in good hands. We're not like stumbling around here. and the defense has been incredible. They have not allowed a

0: point in the fourth quarter all season.
1: Wow.
0: So, look, I love an underdog story. I'm picking the Chiefs in this one.
1: Right.
0: I'm picking Fernando Mendoza in the long term. I think he's going to be fantastic in the NFL. But I love this decision to start Kirk Cousins, and you're seeing why right now.
1: Now, the defense coming out of nowhere is a shocker. N'Kobe Dean, in particular, has been excellent. Every time you watch him, he's making plays. But if we could get the Raiders' schedule up real quick.
0: Yeah.
1: Yes, the 3-0 start is fun. I do think some reality sets in here. Chiefs.
0: Yeah.
1: Patriots. I don't think the Patriots are as bad as their record. They're going to be fine.
0: Mm-hmm.
1: Bills, Rams.
0: Yeah.
1: So this could go 3-0 to 3-4 pretty quickly. At that point, maybe we talk Mendoza. I don't know.
0: And that was always
1: good.
0: One of the places that we thought we might see Mendoza, right? 7-8 games in, that kind of thing. I don't remember exactly when their bye week is, but the idea is that, you know, hey, midseason, this is a guy who played in shotgun at Indiana. You want to give him time to adjust to being an NFL quarterback. He's getting that under the best guy he could be tutored by, Kirk Cousins. Very generous guy, helping Mendoza. Mendoza's been praising him. There's no, like, old guy, young guy thing going on there. Everybody knows the score. And this steadying influence that Kirk has had, I can't say enough, the offensive line has gelled in a way we didn't expect.
1: Yeah.
0: And that, of course, is part because they've got a quarterback behind them who knows what he's doing, who is always where he says he is going to be. And that's only going to benefit Fernando Mendoza when he comes in, because playing against a line that's full of holes is the quickest way for a young quarterback to get hurt and to get off to a bad start in this league. And instead, Kirk is setting the table for Fernando Mendoza to have a great run here. I'm just thrilled to see this work out this way. And I agree with you. It's probably going to be a 3-3, 3-4 start,
1: maybe.
0: You know, maybe as we go here. But guess what? No one expected this team to win the Super Bowl this year.
1: Right.
0: This is about development, and they're developing great.
1: So let me ask you this, though, Rachel.
0: Mm-hmm.
1: What if they're able to go, let's say they beat the Chiefs, and next thing you know, they're 7-3.
0: Sure.
1: And maybe headed toward the playoffs. And it's like, okay, well, Kubiak had Cousins in Minnesota, and you can see why this is working. And are we headed toward maybe Fernando Mendoza doesn't play at all this year?
0: I mean,
1: and then what do you, like, I don't know if you make the playoffs and lose or come close. Is there a quarterback controversy,
0: Jason,
1: potentially?
0: Why are you trying to manufacture a quarterback controversy in week 4?
1: Because this is television and that's what we do.
0: Come on, Jason. No, everybody knows Mendoza is the quarterback of the future. Look, if he sits 7 weeks, if he sits 12 weeks, if he sits a whole season, everybody knows where this team is going eventually. I have listed for you over and over this summer the Hall of Fame quarterbacks who sat their first season. It's going to be fine. It's only good for him, and it's good for the rest of the team to gel in the way that they are. Going into this Chiefs game where, you know, Pat's saying the right things, but you got to pick the Chiefs.
1: If we can manufacture a controversy and it needs them to beat the Chiefs, go Raiders this weekend, that would be awesome.
0: Let's talk a little bit about the Bears. You mentioned Ben Johnson. Look, he has not named a starter for Sunday's game against the Jets. Reports from practice, though, this week indicate it will be Tyson Bagent. He's been handling most of the first team reps. Now, that would be a change. Remember, Bagent missed last week's game. He was in concussion protocol, got off of it by that Monday night, but, you know, wasn't quick enough. They wanted to get Case Keenum in there. He got the start. He did a great job, Jason. I watched that game from start to finish. 2 touchdowns, 250 yards for Keenum. Do you think that Keenum deserves to keep the wheel this coming week? Or do you like the move to go back to Bajan if, in fact, that's what we're getting at?
1: I mean, I think Ben made it pretty clear that, you know, Tyson won the backup job in
0: that's
1: the preseason.
0: Yep.
1: And we're not going to overreact to one game. So, mm-hmm. And Bajan's been in the system now for 2 years. So I don't hate the move. It's similar to the Carson Wentz, Kyler Murray. It's kind of similar, though, although these are both backups, where it's like, I didn't love going back to Kyler Murray, and he looked horrible against Tampa. They still won.
0: Mm-hmm.
1: I don't know. I think you probably go to Bajan. My guess is that was a one-off for Case Keenum. They were celebrating with his family.
0: Yeah.
1: Like, he was talking about, like, I'm back for one game, and now I can go back to being a clipboard.
0: I mean, like, he was happy. He said that his kids got to see him play at this age because they're older now. He had a 71% completion rate, so this was not, like, a charity thing. He is a 38-year-old quarterback, though. I don't know if you expect this 2 weeks in a row. Bajan obviously has been in the system, as you say, and he is the one you want to develop for the future. I think he's 26 years old. You want to know my fun fact, though, about Tyson Bajan?
1: Is it about his dad?
0: His dad is a champion, 17-time world champion arm wrestler.
1: Oh, my gosh.
0: So that kid knows how to win.
1: Holy cow.
0: 17-time.

0: World champion arm wrestler.
1: Well, let me ask you, though. So this was Bears minus three, and I liked him. Mm-hmm. 3.5? I don't know. Can they get separation with a backup quarterback against the Jets?
0: I
1: see you're wearing Jets green today. I know you're fired up about the Jets.
0: Yes, yes. That's all I am thinking about this whole week, Jason, is the Jets. I don't think anyone's shaking in their boots over there in Chicago, but, you know, we'll see. Obviously, it's going to be a challenge for him to come in after not playing and not even being in practice last week, but we'll see. Today is the day that normally we would find out who's starting. If there is a question, there's some sort of speculation around Chicago, like, ooh, can Ben Johnson keep this under wraps all week? Who's playing at quarterback? Because obviously that would be a huge advantage. I don't know. They say a secret between three people is hard. You know, once a secret expands from two to three people, you know, everybody knows.
1: Right.
0: What if it's among 70 or 80 people in an organization? I think it's going to get out who's playing quarterback. We might find out as early as this afternoon.
1: Also, by the way, the DeAndre Swift stuff, it sounds like he may not play. So it could be a Kyle Manungai game. I don't know. This could be an interesting one. That was a big win for them Monday. They were celebrating
0: huge.
1: Like they were going to the Super Bowl, pretty much.
0: And not just that they won, but the way they won.
1: Yeah.
0: It was just, dominant win in a game that you thought Philadelphia sort of came in expecting to win. So we'll see. You know what will probably not be that closely contested this weekend, Jason? Oh, yes, the Ravens. They are 11.5-point favorites on the Titans on Sunday at home. But there is still some urgency in the locker room about this game. This is crazy. Baltimore hasn't won a home game in 10 months. Now, obviously, that covers the offseason. But remember, they lost four straight games at home dating back to week 12 before Thanksgiving last season. That is one shy of a franchise record, so that's what they're teetering on. Here's Coach Jesse Minter talking about what Baltimore needs to do to change things at home.
2: Us versus us, like, man, chase the best version of ourselves. Obviously, an opponent walks in, we respect them. We want to know what they do. We want to study them. But at the end of the day, we really want to focus on us and controlling the variables that we can control to play the way that we want to play in all three phases, get out of our own way as much as possible, make it a really clean game. And if we do that, we'll be able to live with the results.
0: I mean, he's right. Clean game at home. That's what you want for these fans who have been waiting 10 months to see a win at home. Now, I'm going to ask you the Kevin Wilds question. It's my favorite Kevin Wilds question. Is this streak of not winning at home something, nothing, or everything?
1: I'll go nothing.
0: Nothing. You don't think it's a big deal at all?
1: I think, did Lamar miss any games down the stretch last year or any of those home games?
0: I know that if you look at those games, it's like two TD passes and three interceptions over those four games.
1: Interesting.
0: Look, I used to work in the Washington, D.C. area. I covered the Ravens quite a bit. They were just dominant at home for so long. 20 years, you just knew that Baltimore was getting protected. And it hasn't been like that recently. So I think this is actually an important game. Of course, we expect them to win. You know, Cam Ward has had so much trouble. We don't expect the Titans to come out and make some big stand. But the Ravens have to do it. It's what Jesse Minter said. They've got to execute. They've got to play a clean game. And, you know, fan apathy in that town, we've seen it go up and down over the years as people have gotten frustrated with this Ravens team. So you want to bring those fans in. You want them to have a great time this weekend and feel like we've got it this season. We're behind Lamar. You need that energy, and you're going to need it later in the season during those playoff games that we criticize Lamar Jackson for. This is when they can start building it, because after a while, you get dejected as a fan. If you never see a win when you go to a game, you pay all that money.
1: Yeah. I mean, is this even going to be a sellout? It's the Titans? I don't know. It sounds like Lamar missed one of those home games. I got to ask, though. So you've covered a lot of sports. I don't know if we have any data on going to Brazil, playing a pretty damn thrilling game, and then coming back with no bye week and playing again. I don't know what the reaction is going to be, but I did see the Ravens are down. They're starting two centers.
0: Yeah.
1: And they lost their big guy last year. Linderbaum is gone. So they're the kid they drafted, I can't even say his name, in the first round, who was a guard, they're moving him to center, apparently.
0: They're shuffling the line,
1: Yes. And so this could easily be a blowout, right? Derrick Henry against his former team rumbles for 200 yards. I don't know what to do with this. Similar to the Dallas game, which we'll talk about in about 20 minutes, the post-Rio, is there going to be a hangover? Because there is some London. It's tough to come back from London and play. but that is a little different than real.
0: I was going to say, it's a big change in time difference when you're talking about London versus Brazil. So I don't think the time difference thing is getting, it's just a long flight. It's not the same thing as playing certainly in Australia or in London.
1: Right.
0: And so, and I think, you know, it's a cushion game at home, right? I mean, obviously they put these teams at home after they play these international.

0: national games, and they put them against opponents that might not be the strongest. That's how we're going to talk about the Titans right now.
1: Might not be. So I got Zach selling me on, is Cam Ward the biggest bust in NFL draft history? And at first I'm like, no. And then he sends me some stats and I was like, whoa, he's like in Jamarcus Russell territory through 20 games. Now it's only 20 games. This franchise failed Will Levis. Are they going to fail Cam Ward that quick? Like, Rachel, I don't know if you saw the cut up against the Giants, but he's just so apathetic in the pot. He just drops back and he's like, is he trying to be too cool? I don't know.
0: I mean, and that was a disaster for him at the end of that game against the Giants. I mean, that was a hard game to watch, low scoring, rain, all of that stuff. But look, Robert Saleh not looking good right now, 0-3. So that is a tough situation down in Tennessee. But I expect, again, I thought Minter had the exact right approach. Clean game. They just need to keep to their side of the street. If they play clean throughout, as you said, the offensive line, the communication there has to be right with guys shifting over. They will win this football game. And again, I think it's something, this streak of losing at home. I don't think it's everything. I don't think it's a huge deal. But I think as you build over a season, you need to start feeling like you protect home, that you win your home games, that we have a home field advantage. And that was such a big part of the Baltimore Ravens for decades that they need to get that back. And look, if you get an easy one to start building that back up, that's great. Take it. Do it. Be clean.
1: All right, Rachel with the news.
2: Well, that's the news.
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1: All right, coming up next, more reaction to Steelers-Browns. And who's the team to beat in the NFC North? That's next here on The Herd.
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15: We'd just like to say thank you. The response has been overwhelming. It's been amazing, and people don't say that enough in our business.
6: And we're back now.
16: Back here on The Herd. Folks, this is exciting. We've got a debut guest on The Herd. His name is John Jansen. Surely you know him. He was with the Michigan Wolverines in 1997 when they won the Natty. Undefeated, spent 11 years in the NFL. Let's bring in John Jansen from the Ticket in Detroit. John, welcome to The Herd. Very happy to have you. Obviously blowing up as a announcer, analyst. I want to start with what you saw last night in the NFL Steelers-Browns. Did you ever play with a quarterback who F-bombed the coach from the huddle in the first quarter?
17: Yeah, I think you could probably put it on one hand on the quarterbacks I didn't play with that didn't use the F-bomb. I mean, I think it's hilarious that everybody is making so much of that interaction between Aaron Rodgers and Mike McCarthy. It happens. It happens between player and coach, especially between two guys that have known each other and worked together for so long.
16: Interesting. So you put really nothing into it. Now, last week, Rodgers took a shot at Michael Pittman for a drop pass. We know there's a history with Rodgers and McCarthy, but you're saying this is not a big deal. They can overcome it. I saw like a Pittsburgh team kind of unraveling. Watt on the sideline was unhappy, got on the headset. But, you know, you were in the trenches for longer than I was. Zero for me. So maybe this is not a big deal.
17: To me, it's not. And I know for some that maybe haven't been in the huddle, haven't been on the sidelines, those interactions can feel very dramatic. But these conversations, we're not talking, if this was happening in college football between a college teammate and a coach, yeah, I think there's something there. But between two guys that have worked together for so long, between guys that are, you know, 30, 35, 38 years old and a coach, It's just how guys talk to each other and it's how they're interacting. And it's just a little bit more dramatic because it's caught on camera. Everything is out there for everybody to hear these days.
16: Yeah. All right. Let's go to Cleveland. Very positive story with the Browns being in the Midwest. John, I got to ask, like, nobody seems to have seen this coming. 3-1 on top of the AFC North. Deshaun Watson, 3 straight comebacks. We're a month removed from talking about him losing his job to Shedeur Sanders. What do you make of this Browns run?
17: It's very impressive what Todd Monken's doing in Cleveland. I think it's a lot of it has attributed to him finally getting a shot as a head coach in the NFL. He's making the most of everything. And Deshaun Watson, you're right. Nobody even thought he would play again, let alone lead the Cleveland Browns. They're now 3-1, and it is really taken everybody by surprise. And I think I saw a stat this morning. It's been like 4,400 days since they've led the division. I'm glad for those guys that are down in Cleveland. Not real happy for anybody in the state of Ohio, given my background, but you got to be happy for a franchise that is probably the AFC version of the one I cover here in Detroit.
16: Yes, yes, that's right. Now, I will say it's too early to do math on 4,400 days, John, but is this sustainable in Cleveland? Do you think Watson can, I don't know, keep this up, maybe get the team in a wild card contention?
17: Hey, we saw what he did when he was with Houston. So, yeah, I mean, the answer is yes, he could do it. Now, is it something that's sustainable? They're such a young team, and they've drafted extremely well. Are those young players going to be able to handle with Schlesinger?

0: Purdy's hot start?
1: I think Brock Purdy has had great coaching at the NFL level. There's nothing more that needs to be said about Kyle Shanahan, but one of my former teammates, Brian Greasy, was a quarterback coach there. Then it was, Clint Kubiak. And now he's the offensive coordinator. We all know Kyle Shanahan runs the show there, and he's done a tremendous job of putting Brock Purdy in position to be successful, making things early in his career a little bit easier on him, giving him some weapons. And now, hey, you've got Mike Evans there as another receiver. Hopefully he could play this weekend. But Brock Purdy is, to me, he's a very cerebral quarterback. He processes things quickly. He can move around in the pocket. I think he's really starting to become the quarterback that everybody was wondering, could he possibly take the next step? And we're seeing it right now. You're talking about MVP caliber at the start of the season.
0: Yeah. Let's go to your Detroit Lions, John. I stacked up on all Lions in the fantasy drafts because I think they're going to put up major numbers. However, we've seen some struggles, you know, since they lost Ben Johnson, missed the playoffs last year. I don't know what to make of Jared Goff and this team. Dan Campbell, a lot of people like, we should have just kept the offensive coordinator guy. I don't know. The defense obviously has major issues. But where are you so far 3 games into the Lions season?
1: Well, I'd like the offense to start faster. I mean, you can't really complain with 31 points a game. It's exactly what they've scored for 3 games, but they've only had 1 touchdown in 3 first quarters. They need to start faster, especially with the struggles that they have on defense. And I hope you got Jahmyr Gibbs on your fantasy team because he's going to be rocking up some huge points. Amon-Ra St. Brown, J-Mo, this offense would be going even better if J-Mo caught a couple of those long passes in that New Orleans game. So, it sputtered a little bit, but as we know with Dan Campbell led teams, and this is going to be his offense. Doesn't matter who the play caller is. This is his offense. They're going to get better week in, week out. Jared Goff is quietly having his best season to start with 8 touchdowns, no interceptions. Even in Buffalo, where things were wild and crazy, he was very judicious with the ball. He did a great job of seeing, locating, identifying blitzes and get rid of the football to only Detroit Lions. And that's been one of the bugaboos for Jared Goff is, hey, in those big games, has turnovers. So far this year, he's played extremely well.
0: Yeah, we'll see how he does outdoors against Carolina. Down a lot of secondary players. I think he'll be fine. Let me ask you, though. I love to have guys on who cover that division. The NFC North. Go ahead and rank the starters for me. Jordan Love, Goff, Kyler Murray, and then Caleb Williams. If everybody's healthy, how would you rank them in terms of who would you take?
1: I would put Goff at number one, Caleb Williams 2. I'd put, I heard a ooh there. Ooh, do you disagree already?
0: A lot of people have Caleb Williams as like a top 7 quarterback already.
1: So Caleb Williams, he is really good off schedule. No one's going to mistake Jared Goff for a guy that's a mobile quarterback, but he processes, we just talked about Brock Purdy, the way that Jared Goff processes. And in talking to Dan Campbell this week, I asked him, why does nobody give Jared Goff credit? They put so much on him, and he gets up to the line of scrimmage sometimes with 2 or 3 plays, putting him in the right play, putting him, picking up blitzes, organizing, with Juice Scruggs as a center in there in the stead of Cade Mays, injured center. He's done a great job of organizing everything and getting everything going. So I would, definitely put Jared Goff 1, Caleb Williams 2, Kyler Murray 3, and Jordan Love, I would put number 4. And some of that just has to do with what we saw last year, especially at the end of the year when he's asked to go win games. And so far this year, it hasn't looked like what they were anticipating Jordan Love would be after all of the development that they've put into him.
0: All right, we got 20 seconds. Give me a grade, John, for the Michigan head coach, Kyle Whittingham, early in the season. How are you grading him out?
1: I'd probably go C+ right now, a little better than average, but you're too penalized. You're turning the ball over too many times. You're not getting turnovers. This is the first time they're going on the road. We'll see if they can fix those issues in somewhere other than the big house.
0: Yeah, brutal loss. I mean, goodness gracious to Iowa. Holy hell. Anyways, John Jansen, great debut. Thanks a lot, John. And we'll look for your coverage on the Lions.
1: Thanks, J-Mac. We'll talk to you soon.
0: All right. Great stuff from John Jansen, who played with Tom Brady. Wow. And he gave him, Kyle Whittingham, a C+. Might be a little lower on that, given the Western Michigan debacle. All right, coming up next, we'll do a little gambling at the top of the hour. And there is an elimination game. Yes, an elimination game in Week 4. Dallas-Houston, the loser, they're done. It's official.
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3: Cleveland Browns on a late 56-yard field goal by Andre Schmidt beat the Steelers 27-24 in the NFL Thursday night game. Schmidt's heroics coming after QB Deshaun Watson drove the Browns into field goal range following the Steelers' tying score with under 2 minutes to go. Browns coach Todd Monken.
4: Happy for Deshaun. Three straight fourth quarter comebacks, man. Really cool. Really cool for him and our team.
3: The Browns are now 3-1 for the first time in 5 years. The Steelers fall to 2-2. Now, former Steeler DB Joey Porter Jr. arrived in Dallas yesterday. He had his first workout with the Cowboys. Porter dealt to Dallas Wednesday. He says he hopes to play Sunday when the Cowboys visit the Texans. Also Sunday, the Commanders and Colts meet in London. Commanders QB Jaden Daniels says he feels good and hopes to play. He's coming back from his left elbow injury. And baseball, the Braves beat the Phillies 6-2 in the decisive third game of their wild card playoff series. The Braves meet the Dodgers in the divisional round starting tomorrow. I'm Matt McCoy.
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6: 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Timing is a real thing in baseball. So when the Cubs played San Diego in April and June, they crushed them, won 5 of 6. That's not the same Padre team. 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
9: Hour number two here on The Herd on a football Friday. Baseball weekend as well. We may touch on the WNBA playoffs as the Fever got bounced last night. Blame the refs! Jason McIntyre in for Colin Cowherd, joined by Rachel Nichols. Rachel, I have to ask, I know you're a big Washington Commanders fan. They play in London early.
10: They do.
9: Sunday morning.
10: 6:30 a.m. out here in California.
9: Now listen, I know you're going to be all over the Dodgers game. How are you going to handle that 6:30 a.m. wake up? I usually sleep in a tad and wake up for the second half. Are you making coffee at 6:15 to get ready and dialed in?
10: You got to watch, right? And plus, the Dodgers game is in the afternoon.
9: Oh, that's
10: get
9: nice.
10: To bed early on Saturday night. Get up and watch football.
9: Yeah, about Northwestern? When do they play this weekend?
10: They open their new stadium this weekend.
9: Oh,
10: it's going to be huge.
9: You can't be everywhere, Rachel.
10: I can't.
9: I know.
10: I'm going to be very happy in front of my television.
9: Teams. Wow.
10: Great. October is the best month in sports, right?
9: I lean November, but I don't know if I can say that because college basketball also starts. Anyways, great weekend of NFL action. And folks, Sunday's 1 p.m. slate is ridiculously loaded. Pace yourself. So many good games. Rams-Eagles, we'll talk about that. But I do want to focus on one game, and it's not just because this show and this network and anybody who talks football for a living loves to talk Cowboys, but Cowboys-Texans, to me, is an elimination game. Okay? Houston's 0-3. They did make the playoffs last year at 0-3. There's one team in NFL history that made the playoffs at 0-4, and the staff tells me that is the 92 Chargers, who started 0-4 and then won 11 of 12. But that was in a 16-game schedule, and it was 1992, which might as well have been the Ice Age when it comes to the NFL. This one's different. 0-4, and the Texans are done. Now, we're going to see Nico Collins. He adds back at practice. Soft tissue injuries are dangerous. If he's a go, I think the Texans are good. It's actually the Cowboys that I'm worried about. So they're coming off the Rio trip, and the ending was bad. And it was

0: compounded by the mental mistakes led by Schottenheimer, led by Brandon Aubrey, led by Dak Prescott, although Shoddy is falling on the sword because that's what you have to do. And that's why, you know, Jerry hires guys like Schottenheimer. Bill Parcells isn't falling on the sword the way Schottenheimer did. Okay, Jimmy Johnson was not doing that and taking the blame. We look at the Schottenheimer situation. He was basically apologizing profusely. And he feels like he's kind of backed into a corner. Things were getting squirrely in Dallas early in the week. Then they go out and trade for Joey Porter. And I said when it happened, this kind of reeks of desperation. I know Dallas has secondary injuries. But making a move like this, now Jerry has been talking for a while. Oh, well, we got space to make moves, cap space, that is. And he comes out and does this, and it feels a little desperate. I mean, Joey Porter, I don't know what to make of this guy. So he practiced Monday and Tuesday this week and was trending toward playing for the Steelers. Wednesday, he's like, oh, my back, it's hurting, I can't go. And they're like, get the hell out of town. We're trading you. Get out of Dodge. We don't want anything to do with you. Now he's practicing with the Cowboys, and it sounds like Joey Porter's a go. You can read into that what you will. But here is Brian Schottenheimer on the Joey Porter trade.
1: We're in a win-now mindset. That doesn't change. Why? Well, Jerry's 84. That's one reason. Dak Prescott's still playing at an elite level. You know, we've got some elite weapons on offense, and the defense is getting better. And again, you add a player like this that... again, I've just had a ton of respect for the way he plays, the flexibility he gives you. You know, you can do different things away from him because he's so talented.
0: So, again, there was high hopes for the Cowboys' defense. I'm just going to remind people. In week one, they could not stop Jackson Dart, who on third down, I think the Giants were something like 8 for 11. It was ridiculous. Okay? Week two, they can't stop Jaden Daniels in the first half. Washington's on the doorstep, and Jaden Daniels gets hurt with 1 second left. Done for the game, forget the second half. It was a blowout. And then in week three, the Ravens go up and down the field, and Dallas actually takes the lead, should have won the game, and then blows it. So Dallas can't stop anybody. I don't know if you saw the comments this week. Wink Martindale, the former defensive coordinator, he's not even employed by a team right now, best I can tell. He came out and said that the Cowboys' defense is getting outclassed, which is a shot at Christian Parker, the young defensive coordinator who they stole from the Eagles. I mean, things are getting really messy in Dallas. And then, you know, who could have seen this coming? But this morning, Jerry Jones went on the radio because that's what owners do on Friday. Here's Jerry Jones this morning going on the radio and talking about the team.
2: We hope that this is not only an improvement in our just generally our personnel, but we hope it can really be one that that he really finds his level if you will, abilities or level to perform on the field. I would hope we'd mirror maybe the George Pickens move that brought him in. And I know that's pretty high bar. That's pretty high expectations. But you have to have them to make a trade like this.
0: What a disaster. I mean, it's just Jerry Jones just has to soak up all the oxygen. And a quick reminder, if piling on wasn't enough, Mike Tomlin, in between building Minecraft cities, apparently, took a shot at the Cowboys and their clock management last week as well. So it's like everybody is just taking open season on Dallas. The owner's chatty. Folks, this is the same old thing. Give me the Texans this weekend. All right, let's go to our guest, my guy Adam Chernoff, gambling machine. He has a podcast, The Simple Handicap. I've known Adam for, I don't know, probably 6 years. Every time we talk, I try to learn something from him. He's one of these like undercover gamblers who is really good at what he does. And I'm just trying to learn. Adam, let's start because you love to beat me up. We have a lot of fun back and forth. You come on my podcast. I got to say, last time you came on in August, you were talking about a Chargers Super Bowl. And I'm a little stunned that they're 0-3. I love the Mike McDaniel hire just like you did. What the hell's going on with the Chargers? I know you're breaking it down.
3: Okay, this is fair because last season I gave you a lot of flack on air for your J.J. McCarthy support, which failed miserably. So I get that you're coming back at me now in season. I'll take it. I'll wear it. I'm as surprised as you. I'm as surprised as everybody. I don't remember in 18 years of betting on the NFL a team that had so much hype around them preseason And a lot of it was validated too. It wasn't just smoke.

0: and just things being made up in the media. It was genuine. I don't remember a team that had all of that in the preseason that has failed this spectacularly through 3 weeks so far. And Jason, it's every level. The offensive line with these elite tackles coming in can't block. Justin Herbert, lowest passer rating through three games in his entire career. There's no run game. The defense is making mistakes. It's the worst special teams unit. Harbaugh's never dealt with a situation like this, which is why I'm blown away. And to see McDaniel fail like this is bizarre as well. And it's all bad. And it's certainly not going to get easier on the road in Seattle for an offense that's struggling. It's a head scratcher. And I'll wear all the blame for this one for anyone who followed that earlier.
1: We all miss. So they could start like 1-7. It's bad. I just want to ask. So I don't think Harbaugh's in any trouble. I saw Dan Wolkin, respected columnist, wrote something for Yahoo about a hot seat. I'm not buying that. But what's interesting is McDaniel did really good things with Tua. We thought he would cook with Herbert. I mean, you're probably going to run him out if it doesn't work out, right?
0: Well, it's possible the way that it's going, because we've seen Harbaugh switch his tone now for the first time ever. It's gone from everything's okay, Herbert's great, the offense is going to figure it out, to now he's starting to push a little bit of blame out. And so I think a telltale sign the next few weeks is whether or not this can work beyond the script. Jason, so far, Chargers have scored 30 points. More than half of those have been on the opening drive. And so they're getting a higher contribution from their opening drive for their points scored than any other team in football. And that was a similar case when McDaniel started to struggle in Miami. Really good in the first quarter. That script, once it wore off, the offense really struggled. And so I think we'll see that continue. But let's just see if the team can put together four quarters. But certainly seats are getting hot.
1: Yeah. All right. Let's go to week four. The schedule's incredible. One thing I noticed, if you include Cleveland-Pittsburgh last night, 12 of the 16 games are either 2.5 spread, 3, or 3.5. I personally do not like this week a lot, but we're going to start with one of the marquee games. I was gassing up Brock Purdy earlier. Niners, I think it's still -2.5, hosting Denver. Everybody's waiting with bated breath for this injury report. Trent Williams, Mike Evans, Dre Greenlaw. I don't know if you have inside information, but you do like the Broncos here, huh?
0: Yeah, bet the Broncos +3, -120 pretty heavily. A couple reasons for that. Like you mentioned, the injury report for San Francisco, it's dire. It sounds like Evans 50-50, but Williams is going to go as of this morning. But defensively, Jason, 6 defensive linemen are down. They've got injuries in the secondary. It's just a ripple effect. And it looked good against the Dolphins. It looked good against the Cardinals. It looked good against the Rams on 9 hours of sleep on a jet in Australia. But now they're facing the Broncos, very good defense, and an offense that quietly, it's not being made public, but when you look at the advanced stats and you look at the changes, it is very clear that Sean Payton has taken back some of this offense. His halftime interview, I don't know if you saw it, week one against the Chiefs, that was as out of line as we've seen from a head coach after 2 quarters of a season. It was very clear he was unhappy. Since that game, motion rates way up. Formations changed pre-snap. We're seeing pass rate over expectation go way up. This looks like a Payton offense the last 2 weeks, and they're going to get whatever they want on the ground and through the air against this Niners defense. And so I think the Broncos win this one outright.
1: Huh. That would be something if Payton was sneakily calling plays, but giving Davis Webb the credit. Let me ask you, though, these last two Broncos comebacks. So they could do nothing in the first half against the Jags, nothing in the first half against the Rams. But at altitude, those opponents wore down and kind of melted. Now you got to go back on the road. They couldn't stop the run of Kenneth Walker in week one. McCaffrey doesn't have one explosive carry this year. Is this the week the Niners go heavy ground game and run all over Denver just like the Chiefs did?
0: I don't think it's going to be as effective. I think McCaffrey is going to have a bigger impact in the receiving game. That's typically been some of the issues with this Denver offense and where Shanahan tends to go. And so I think he'll be used in the pass game a little bit more. And there's been some professional money hitting the prop market, pushing that up. But I think this is going to be tough for the Niners for 4 quarters, as good as they've looked. It's just a much different class of opponent for these Broncos defensive and offensive lines that they're facing. And I think the Broncos control the trenches here. So it's going to be a different Niners team this week.
1: Where are you on Purdy? I know there's like the big four quarterbacks. Do you think Purdy's in that 5-6 with like Stafford? Is he right there, or is he more like outside the top 10?
0: No, he's there. He's matured a lot.

0: He's proving that he's very capable of running this system. And it's a combination so far for this offense, Jason, 5% better in success rate than the 2000 Rams, to put in perspective how good the Niners have been through 3 weeks. It's a combination of just elite coaching and play calling, a very good quarterback operating a great system, but also very, very, very weak defensive opponents. And so, again, that's what it's been so far. This week it changes.
1: Interesting. All right, let's go to, you're hot on this Bengals-Jags game. So Bengals did not look great last week. Let Aaron Rodgers and the tight ends just eat them up all game long. Now they host the Jags. I don't totally know what to make of the Jags, Adam. Trevor Lawrence has been great. I think they're perfect in the red zone, or some ridiculous number on these scoring drives. Maybe it was 5 scoring drives in a row. But again, their competition's also been kind of inferior. Where are you on this game? Because I'm with you. I think I like the Bengals.
0: Kind of inferior is being very polite to the competition the Jags have faced so far through 3 weeks. And so, like you said, it's a bit of a hard team to read, because last year there was the biggest overperformance in terms of wins and losses versus yards per play and per down metrics. And it's carried over so far this season. They're right around neutral for yards per play differential, which is very important. But again, they've played very weak competition. I bet the Bengals pretty heavily in this one, -2.5, because I think this is a week where we learn a lot and see a lot about this Jags defense, specifically the secondary. They just sit in zone coverage all game long, one of the highest zone rates in the league. It's a very soft, passive zone. And they're a really big, what we call pass funnel defense in the world of betting, where teams want to throw a lot on them. And it's, again, look good when you face a very weak offense on the other side for week after week after week so far. What's going on with Drake May? What are we expecting from him? Like, how that Pats offense way underperforming too. But they've just had such an easy schedule. And now it's Burrow with these two elite wide receivers and a Bengals offense that's such a big step up in class. And so I think the Bengals offense has a massive game. They've looked really good, but again, they've played difficult schedules so far to date. And this is where we see the class of the AFC with Cincinnati emerge. I think Jacksonville so far a little bit phony.
1: It almost sounds like you think the Bengals are maybe an AFC contender here.
0: Well, of course they're an AFC contender.
1: Oh, okay.
0: Of course they are.
1: I mean, I don't know. They just lost to Aaron Rodgers.
0: Is there disagreement?
1: Rodgers just carved them up. I mean, I thought they were good too. But I mean, how much of that was the first 2 weeks, the defense, like Baker Mayfield, 4 fumbles or whatever?
0: Yeah, Mayfield contributed a lot with the turnovers. Week 2 against Houston, very difficult spot to play. And then those AFC North games, as we saw last night, the market never knows what to do with them. They're very tough to bet into, and it's just weird game after weird game, very hard to predict. And so, again, that's a very good Steelers defense on the other side. I know Watson looked better than I thought many expected him to last night, but this is by far the weakest pass defense Burrow and this Bengals offense has faced this season.
1: Let's go to one other marquee game, Eagles-Rams. This number is ticking up because of the Devonta Smith news. Sounds like he's going to be a no-go with the hamstring. That is bleak. They're on a short week. Rams have had one of the most difficult travel schedules, but Puka Nacua expected back. I mean, Rams were Australia, come home for primetime on Monday, then have to go primetime at altitude, and now have to go across the country for an early body clock start in Philly, where I believe Stafford and McVay are 0-3 or 0-4, something like that. Anything on Rams-Eagles?
0: Yeah, it's out to 3.5. I would still look at the Rams -3.5, although it's a bet I like less than the last two we just talked about. You mentioned that McVay is 0-3 against the Eagles, against Fangio. That's a big talking point. But in those games, the Rams have moved the ball very well. And I think this Eagles team is very different from what we've seen in seasons past in those matchups. And if you think about what the Rams do very well, 2-3 tight end sets, heavier personnel, that's really where Fangio defenses have had some trouble against other teams. And so this is a game where I think McVay, with the desperation, my goodness, the second half in that game against Denver, you can see it on his face. It was like a conference championship game. I think we see a big McVay game in terms of scheme here against this Eagles defense where he has success. And on the other side, like, the Eagles offense right now is so broken. The offensive line is such a big step down from years past. The offense is refusing to target the middle of the field. And now you take out Smith, your best wide receiver.

0: There were just so many opportunities for big plays against the Bears, a very weak defense they couldn't take advantage of. Yeah. Until Mannion shows me something that gives me a little bit of hope in this offense, I think the Eagles are a fade or a play against team. And so Rams off of that misleading loss where the league said, hey, you should have won because that was a penalty. I think, again, look good here against this Eagles team.
1: Now, I know injuries are big, but it looks like two tight ends haven't practiced for the Rams this week. Aaron Donald hasn't practiced. Puna Ford. So, again, I don't know how much you weigh injuries here, but the Rams are pretty beat up, as are the Eagles, obviously.
0: That they are, and we're seeing that reflected in the price. You go back a few weeks, this was a much different number. And so things are being adjusted. I think in general, some of these injuries being a little bit overblown as the Rams come down. They were by far the biggest favorite we've seen in many years preseason. Now they're getting to a level that makes it very reasonable. As much as injuries matter, I tend to think from just the betting stance, we're seeing injuries really overvalued a lot so far across the league.
1: Interesting. All right, let's go to the game you like. This is kind of a rough watch. Cardinals-Giants, the G-men with Jameis Winston under center, J.J. McCarthy, the backup. Arizona coming off an impressive second half and a great, great cover if you had him against the 49ers. But the Giants are beat up. Brian Burns out for the season. I'm assuming you and your group drove this from Cardinals. What, pick them to -2.5?
0: Yeah, we've been on it all week. I know there's been another professional group that has as well. This is just a very classic handicapping spot that looks great. The Giants are off of a game. It was ugly weather against a really bad Titans team. Cam Ward threw a mind-numbing interception that should have let the Titans win that game. So the Giants escape. They're 2-1. And then on the other side, it is a Cardinals team that just played the 49ers, just played the Seahawks, two of the best teams in the NFL, have exceeded expectations, looked much better. And now you get this matchup of these two teams off of differing results last week. And look, Jason, like I love Winston as a personality. I love what he brings to the league. He's fun to watch. I get it. 2 months ago, he was partying on buses for the World Cup as the reporter.
1: Yes.
0: It's very clear his arm strength is not what it used to be. And his biggest asset was being able to fire it downfield into tight windows and take chances. Mm-hmm. I don't see that visually through a game and a half that he still has that pop in his arm. And I think it's a turnover machine waiting to happen. And so to me, Arizona is the better offense, the better defense, and they have the better quarterback. And they're laying a short price on the road. So this has drifted up. We've been on it pretty heavily, but Arizona -2.5, wow. I think, is a really good side this
1: week. Laying points with the immortal Jacoby Brissett on the road. One more. Let me get it in because I'm a Jets guy.
0: You're absolutely
1: a Jets guy. I know Geno has been pretty good.
0: He's been
1: good.
0: Great. I mean, say it. You can say it. He's been great.
1: Well, he's been pretty good. I'll give you pretty good. Good numbers against Detroit, but you could put up good numbers against Detroit. So they go to Chicago. It sounds like it's going to be Bajent. But Ben Johnson was just asked, and he's like, you'll find out Sunday. He's not saying anything. I like Bears here at 3, but at 3.5, you like Jets, huh?
0: It's tough because everything about this matchup and what we saw on Monday night and the hype that's coming over from that and where this price is for the Bears, it says bet the Jets as like an easy decision. Here's where I get hung up. Aaron Glenn versus Ben Johnson. If you were to go back 20 years and handpick the biggest coaching mismatch that you could possibly create, this is it right here. And there's so much familiarity from the two and their time in Detroit. I promise you, Johnson knows everything that Glenn is going to try to throw at him defensively. And honestly, I think the Bajent versus Keenum back and forth is kind of an advantage because you don't have... Well, we just saw it on tape with Keenum. We know what's coming. And so if they do go Bajent, it's a very different look. And so, man, I would love to take the points with the Jets here, but this coaching mismatch, I can't do it.
1: Yeah, one of the guys in our morning meeting said Ben Johnson would be like top three and Aaron Glenn's bottom three in the league.
0: 100%. It might be 232, if we're being honest. Second versus 32nd.
1: You're that low on Glenn, even though Saleh's 0-3. I guess Todd Monken's passed Glenn by at this point.
0: Jason, he's a defensive coach that is known for having great secondaries, and now he has a secondary that hasn't turned a team over in a year and 3 weeks. Like, nothing about what he's said and done is reflecting what the Jets are doing on the field. And so I can't buy into this. I can't.
1: Okay, so who do you want?

0: as a Jets coach next year? Tomlin is out there. Do you go after a college coach? Is there an offensive coordinator you like? I mean, we're seeing Kubiak just do awesome things with the Raiders. Who do you want as our coach next year?
1: I mean, Tomlin would be just the most Jets decision ever, I feel like. But I'll leave it open. I'll say, give me any offensive driven, offensive minded younger coach to take this team the direction they need to go and get out of two decade near span of irrelevance.
0: Okay, last one real quick. Patriots, Bills, Drake May's on the absolute struggle bus right now. And this is 6.5. I think I just saw 7 somewhere. I thought I was going to make a case for the Patriots, but has May been so bad you don't want to touch him going up against Josh Allen? I mean, there's the chatter about May's shoulder injury, and then you've got Vrabel saying, I don't know what he's talking about. There's nothing. What the hell's going on with the Patriots?
1: Yeah, when your head coach is saying my level of concern is very high for this team after 3 weeks in his press conference, that's a problem. The questions about May's shoulder this week have taken a very different turn. And there's nobody really playing it down anymore. And so I do wonder if there's actually something going on. Also, his mechanics with his wrist and his shoulder together are very different from last year. That's getting called out. But at just the base of this, Jason, the offensive line is down 3 starters and a backup, and they can't protect. The defensive line is down multiple edge rushers, and they can't generate pressure. The offense is without their best wide receiver, A.J. Brown, and is relying on Mac Hollins to lead the team in catches. There's problems. And if you tell me Christian Gonzalez is going to miss this game, which is seeming more and more likely as the injury reports come out, like going on the road into Buffalo is going to be a major issue for them to keep up with points. Now, Allen has the knee issue. It's unclear if that's going to have any impact and what that is. Buffalo's keeping that very quiet. Last year, there was an arm issue that was kept very quiet, but we saw his play dip quite a bit. And so that's the only reason that this number has not been jumped on by professionals, because there is that uncertainty with the Bills offense.
0: Wait. I haven't seen this Allen thing. Where are you seeing this?
1: Well, you're on air in front of millions of people. There's bettors like us behind the scenes doing some work. So he took a helmet to the knee and is dealing with, it's not labeled an injury, it's labeled a soreness. But it was a similar thing in years past with his arm and his elbow. And it didn't keep him out and didn't knock him out of games, but you saw a dip pretty considerably in some of the on-field play. So just something to keep in mind. That's the only reason this number hasn't ballooned up.
0: Josh Allen. Oh my gosh. All right, Adam Chernoff, gambler. He's good. He's good, folks. I just hope the 49ers win. Thanks a lot, Adam. And have a great weekend.
1: Thanks very much. Chat to you soon.
0: All right. Coming up next here, it sounds like somebody's rooting against the Chargers. Is that what I'm reading here? Rachel's going to tell you who that is next here on The Herd.
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17: Woo! Lot happening in the NFL. I mean, players getting ruled out left and right this weekend. It's getting crazy, folks. Let's go to Rachel Nichols with the news.
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9: This is the Herdline News.
19: Jason, we'll get there. But I want to start with a little baseball first, yes, because we had pyrotechnics last night with Atlanta. Man, this was incredible. You had Michael Harris, Ozzy Albies, Matt Olson. They were all homering for the Braves, eliminated the Phillies 6-2 in that winner-take-all game of the NL wild card. Now, the Braves gets tougher. They face the two-time defending World Series champion Dodgers. Best of five division series. That game one tomorrow is on Fox. I'm so excited for that one. Dodgers, of course, won 100 games this season. Second best record in baseball, but a little tougher toward the end of the season. Didn't come home strong in the second half of the season. What do you think here of this series?
17: I'll go Dodgers in five.
19: Ooh.
17: Okay. I mean, they're rested. We'll see what the arms are like. I haven't looked at the data for teams that play ahead of the divisional series, mm-hmm, and like, are the arms fatigued? Obviously, if you're the Yankees and you roll, it's not a big deal.
19: Yeah.
17: But the Braves had to go 3 games, so I think that's an edge for the Dodgers, unless you do the, hey, well, the Braves' bats are hot, you know, like you just said, the home runs. We'll see. I'll take the Dodgers in five. Who you got?
19: Well, the Braves definitely had some timely hitting against the Phillies. Chris Sale did have to close the game last night. He was a powerhouse at the end. But the real story of last night, I don't know if you watched any of it, It was amazing. Ray Kerr, who started

0: the game. I think maybe he had 18, 19 total innings of pitching in the major leagues. This is a guy who grew up in and out of foster care, quit the sport, worked in a 7-Eleven and a movie theater at one point, and he was incredible last night. So they're coming in on a big high, not just in terms of winning, but emotionally. That really did a lot for the Phillies clubhouse. That being said, the Dodgers, man, look, I'm a homer. I've lived out here maybe 11 years now. I didn't have a baseball team growing up, so I've totally adopted the Dodgers. It's easy to adopt a winner. I have faith in this team. It does worry me a little bit that they had a 10-18 record against winning teams in the second half of the season. I feel good about this series, but I'd like to see them get back to themselves. Shohei Ohtani has looked better and better since he came back from that injury layoff. So I'm hopeful. I hope it only takes 4 games, but we'll see.
1: I was so thrown by your 7-Eleven reference. I know you and I grew up in the same era. So 7-Eleven, we'd ride our bikes there and get all this stuff. My kids don't do that now, but we went to a 7-Eleven recently and they're like, whoa, this place is awesome. Like, there's just so much there. Junk food, obviously, Slurpees. Yes. But that's a cool story about the pitcher. So I'll go Yankees, White Sox, Dodgers, Padres. Who you got?
0: I can go with that. Look, that Dodgers-Padres series, I mean, the Padres-Brewers series should be really good, too. Yes. I love that we have the NL on Fox this year because, you know, I get to watch my team all the time.
1: Yes.
0: But look, everybody wants another Yankees-Dodgers World Series, right? I mean, that's...
1: Well, except the Midwest.
0: Well, that's the baseball dream. So we'll see if we get it again. And I think those are the two best pitching staffs in baseball, for sure. So we'll see what happens there. All right, I do want to get back to football, though, because we have some major developments for the Chargers. Just disappointment after disappointment so far this season. They rank 29th in points per game so far this season, Jason, 20th in total offense. LA lost to the Bills Sunday despite being +4 in the turnover battle. The defense really handed it to the offense. And I don't know, Jason, you told me all summer, new offensive coordinator Mike McDaniels, he's going to do wonders for this team. He's going to do wonders for Justin Herbert. It's going to be amazing. It has not been amazing. And listen to Mike McDaniels after this last loss.
2: Responsibility, yeah. I'm fully responsible. And that's, you know, what the who else is going to lead the direction of the offense specifically. There's things we've done in the past 3 games that is active participation in losing the game.
0: Active participation in losing the game. All right, so what do you think? Is this Mike McDaniel's fault? He's saying, I take full blame. Is it Justin Herbert's fault? I mean, how many times new coaches, new coordinators can he have? What do you think? Where do you put the blame here?
1: Wow. The blame game is fun unless it's pointed at guys you like. So obviously nobody's going to blame Herbert. Some people on our staff want to blame Harbaugh. I'm not willing to totally go there. I think McDaniel has been a disappointment, Rachel. I mean, how else to slice it? In Miami, they were electric. They were fun. They're not, this Chargers offense is really a tough watch. Even against the Bills, they get all these turnovers.
0: Yeah.
1: They can't do anything with it. So I went to the Bruno Mars concert out here this week, and a buddy who was there said he could have swore he saw Mike McDaniel. I was like, no way. Mike McDaniel is in the film room 24/7, dialed in for the Seahawks game, because you can't lose again.
0: Yeah, there's no way at 0-3 Mike McDaniel's at a concert. I mean, obviously you and I don't know, but I can't imagine he was at a concert on Wednesday night. Look, you do have to start looking around. With Mike, I would say part of the issue could be just getting to know the personnel. He said, I am still getting to know what Justin likes, what works for him. And it's a new playbook for the offense, maybe. And you can kind of start making some of those excuses. But I do want to hit you with some numbers here. You said some people on the staff aren't so excited with Harbaugh. I will tell you that the Chargers offense has only regressed under Jim Harbaugh every year. They are 11th his first season, 20th his second season, and now 29th. So there is that. And then you look at Justin Herbert's numbers, 0-3, of course, 59% is his completion percentage, 3 touchdowns, 4 interceptions, 8 sacks. So, you know, there's a lot of blame to go around, I would say, on this one. But, you know, when we were doing all those preseason quarterback rankings, I kept saying to you, I really like Justin Herbert, but he's got to win before I put him in that top 10 of anything. And he hasn't done it yet.
1: Yeah. So I was right having Drake May outside of the top 10 and wrong for having Justin Herbert in. I,

0: I had Purdy in, but he was too low. I should have had Purdy in like the sixth slot after Stafford at five. But I don't know, Rachel. They lose this one. You know, I know South Beach Mike, you know, looks like a cool DJ for some underground raves. He might be DJing like Applebee's in the Midwest here on Thursday nights pretty soon. I don't know if he's lost it. I don't know.
1: I don't know. I'm going to give him a couple more weeks. This is a tough game coming up, and then we'll have to see. But look, I mean, you only have so much time in the NFL, and if he's not able to get it done here, I don't know how long this stint is going to be. I think, you know, there's a lot of eyes on this right now. All right, let's talk about my Washington Commanders. Jason.
0: Oh, hey, okay.
1: Yes, you and Colin were talking earlier this week about that brace on Jaden Daniels that you guys saw him working out with. Well, guess what? He was officially ruled out this morning. Second in consecutive game he's missing because of that dislocated elbow, which means Marcus Mariota is getting the start again. He led them, of course, to that upset last week of Super Bowl champion Seahawks. So I don't know. What do you think of the idea of Daniels sitting? There was some question he was going to try to start, but they ruled him out. I was very happy about this. Would you have liked to have seen him give it a try?
0: Well, I could have sworn you and I might have done the show where he came back against like Minnesota last year. It's like, why is he coming back? They stink. They're like 4-11.
1: And guess what? Got hurt.
0: He got hurt again. And it's like, well, I don't even know why he made the trip. Like, look at him. He doesn't have his arm straight.
1: So they said that was the kicker for me. They're like,
0: what are we doing?
1: Earlier in the week, it was like, he might play. Also, he cannot fully extend his arm in that brace.
0: Yeah.
1: I was like, well, you kind of need to be able to extend your arm all the way for a quarterback to play. You know what I love about this? In addition to, I think the Commanders have a really good shot in this game. I do love the fact that we have, again, the battle of the travel wars, Jason. So we had this whole discussion leading up to Australia, right? Who had the right travel strategy? And I felt like it was pretty obvious. The 49ers felt more adjusted in that game against the Rams. Well, we got these teams in London, as we said, early game for them. And the Commanders, well, they left on Tuesday.
0: Okay.
1: Right? And the Colts getting there today. So,
0: okay.
1: What do you think?
0: What's today,
1: Today,
0: Friday. Okay, I don't even know what day it is in London. Is it
1: not that
0: Saturday?
1: Far ahead.
0: I'm not a time zone guy. You are the geographical genius going back to the Cincinnati discussion in
1: August.
0: That's right. Yeah, you might be right on this. But let me go back to something else. So Kurt Warner, I feel like, planted seeds. I don't know if you've heard the clip. He was like, wow, I had the same injury and I played through it. And I'm like, dude, you're not even the same kind of quarterback. But since Kurt Warner said that, you know, he's a Hall of Famer, very well respected.
1: Yeah.
0: Suddenly Jaden Daniels has a brace and is at practice. And I'm like, is he trying to be a tough guy? I would not have even flown him to London.
1: I mean, look, I like that he's with the team. You want him in the meetings. You want him working out to the extent he can with the personnel. I mean, they took everyone over there. You don't want to leave him behind.
0: I want him rehabbing.
1: Not to continue his recovery. But
0: 20%.
1: That's where he can continue his recovery. I know that air travel sometimes messes with some guys with injuries on rehab, but they just decided not this one. I'm just happy he's not playing. I was really worried. Last season, I did not understand what they were doing. As you said, he got re-injured right away. I don't want to see it again. He spent this offseason, talking to several specialists. Then again, after he got the injury again, talked to more specialists just to see how he could protect himself from this happening again. They decided after this most recent time that he didn't need surgery. So that has been good news, but do not rush him back. He is our quarterback for the future. We need him.
0: Yeah. He had the LSU misstep, remember, with the silly
1: that advice
0: nonsense,
1: there, I would
0: and
1: say.
0: Now the injury. I'm like, come on.
1: And by the way, look, the Commanders have a ton of injuries. Seven of the projected starters at the beginning of the season are out right now. I know that the Colts have a big injury at wide receiver, so we'll have to see what happens. But I got a lot of confidence after that game last week, Jason, so I'm riding the high. Yeah. Let me have it.
0: All right. Rachel with the news.
2: Well, that's the news.
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0: Folks, okay, so we had Adam Turnoff a couple minutes ago on, and he was like, Christian Gonzalez is hurt. Don't know if he's going to go. And I'm like, I didn't see him on the injury. I didn't notice that. He's been great this season. The Patriots just announced some major injuries against Buffalo, and the line is on the move. This is not good for Mike Vrabel. We'll talk about that next year on The Herd.
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5: to the herd.

0: rapidly for the Patriots. I mean, this game against Buffalo's huge. You know, Buffalo wants to get revenge. They split the series last year. It was actually a good competitive series. I don't know what to do with the... first of all, I don't know who the second best team in the AFC East is. It's certainly not the Dolphins. It might be the Jets, but it's probably not the Jets. It's likely the Patriots, but what evidence is there right now, folks, that the Patriots are good? Your star two defenders are out against Buffalo. Drake May can't do a damn thing. You have no wide receivers. The offensive line's in shambles. Here's Albert Breer earlier this week talking about the Patriots.
1: The NFL catches up with you. And the NFL is going to take whatever you do well, and over time, they're going to take it away from you. And I think starting the playoffs last year, they started to force Drake May to play a different game, and now he's got to adjust to it. I think it's part of a natural progression. It's just when you juxtapose the schedule they had during the regular season last year versus what they've seen since, I think it's really highlighted some of the things that a quarterback would normally go through, and we'll see if he's tough enough to get through it.
0: Okay, so this is how crazy the 1 p.m. slate is, right? We've got Bills-Patriots is a huge game, and it sounds like the Patriots are headed toward 1-3 pretty fast. I don't think they're a playoff team at this juncture. Then you've got Bengals-Jags, which is a big one, right? You've got Houston-Dallas, which we covered. And the last one I want to cover real quick here is this Eagles game against the Rams. The Rams, by the way, were given the Super Bowl 27 trophy this summer when they got Myles Garrett and Trent McDuffie, and everybody crowned them. Then the league said, not so fast, guys. The league did the Rams absolutely no favors with this early season schedule. I can't remember any travel like this before. Opening in Australia, which they, you know, McVay instantly regrets his decision on travel for that. They come home in prime time against the Giants. They get lucky that Dart gets knocked out of that game, right? And then in week three, you have to go to altitude in Denver. You're rolling at halftime up 16-0. You fall asleep in the second half and lose to the Broncos in a brutal fashion. The league led then admits, hey, that was our screw up. So three primetime games to open the season. Denver was at altitude. Now you got to go home, then come across country to face the Eagles at 1 p.m. So you're 10 a.m. L.A. time. And oh, by the way, Josh Allen's on deck. So I don't know. I know Puka's coming back. And the Eagles have ruled out Devontae Smith, which is huge. But we got into a discussion this morning in the morning meeting. It's like, if the Rams happen to lose this, and I don't think they will, what do you do with the Rams at 1-3? Are they in trouble? And I'm saying I don't think they're in trouble. At 1-4, if they lose to Josh Allen, I think there would be, at that point, concern. But I think they can dig out of this. Because if you look at the rest of the NFC, there really isn't anyone great. Seattle looks great. 49ers look great. But there's a big injury thing there that a lot of people think they're going to regress. Nobody else in the NFC East looks good, not even the Eagles. We know the NFC South only has one playoff team. Nobody even has a winning record in that division. And then Caleb Williams is hurt. Baker Mayfield's hurt. The Vikings have no offense. They don't have 250 yards in a game yet this season. And the Lions have no defense. So even at 1-3 or 1-4, I don't think the Rams are dead in the water. Now, all the idiots who bought them at plus 550 to win the Super Bowl, that doesn't look smart, but the price is going to continue to drop. Even if they lose to the Eagles, I don't think they'll lose this one. I like the Rams here. But, man, just remember, offseason, everybody's got all these big opinions on everything. And here we are, 4 weeks into the season, and everything's changed. Final hour coming up next. Aaron Rodgers versus Mike McCarthy. Get a front row seat for that.
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7: Cleveland Browns on a late 56-yard field goal by Andre Schmidt beat the Steelers 27-24 in the NFL Thursday night game. Schmidt's heroics coming after QB Deshaun Watson drove the Browns into field goal range following the Steelers' tying score with under 2 minutes to go. Browns coach Todd Monken.
8: Happy for Deshaun. Three straight fourth quarter comebacks, man. Really cool. Really cool for him and our team.
7: The Browns are now 3-1 for the first time in 5 years. The Steelers fall to 2-2. Now, former Steeler DB Joey Porter Jr. arrived in Dallas yesterday. He had his first workout with the Cowboys. Porter dealt to Dallas Wednesday. He says he hopes to play Sunday when the Cowboys visit the Texans. Also Sunday, the Commanders and Colts meet in London. Commanders QB Jaden Daniels says he feels good and hopes to play. He's coming back from his left elbow injury. And baseball, the Braves beat the Phillies 6-2 in the decisive third game of their wild card playoff series. The Braves meet the Dodgers in the divisional round starting tomorrow. I'm Matt McCoy.
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10: 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Timing is a real thing in baseball. So when the Cubs played San Diego in April and June, they crushed them, won 5 of 6. That's not the same Padre team. Okay, they are on fire.
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9: Here's Jason McIntyre.
10: Hour number three. It's the Power Hour here on The Herd on a Football Friday. Tons of fun stories emerging. Also not fun if you're checking injury reports, but oh boy, do we have a weekend of sports ahead. Baseball playoffs tomorrow, college football tomorrow, and oh boy, what an NFL schedule for Sunday. It's me, Jason McIntyre, in for Colin Cowherd, joined by Rachel Nichols. Rachel, listen, I know it's a big sports weekend. October is a phenomenal month, but I have to ask the burning question. Have you and your family picked out Halloween costumes yet for the big trick-or-treating night? We try to do family outfits.
17: Right.
10: Do you guys do the same?
12: Yeah, but there's a lot of contentious debate right now in the household. I got to tell you.
10: Yes. Yes. I know. My kids are starting to be like, yeah, I think we're done with that era. I'm like, whoa, what are we talking about?
12: It's really the parents. Everyone out there with kids knows who's listening and watching right now. It's the parents who are the most upset when the family Halloween costumes or the kids together Halloween costumes start to go away.
10: Yeah.
12: I'm telling you, man, they all grow up quick.
10: Yeah,
12: treasure
10: it. I'm going to have to lean on my old Cobra Kai.
12: Oh,

0: So I can show off the guns. You know, that's what I like to do on Halloween. Yeah. It's so losery to admit. Anyways, let's get to sports, folks. And how about last night? Oh, my gosh. The Cleveland Browns. Believeland. The Browns shocked the world and basically everybody watching because the Pittsburgh Steelers were favored coming in. Cleveland moves to 3-1 with the victory. And as the game went on, you could kind of see it. Frustration was starting to boil over for the Steelers. Folks, listen, the big storyline coming into this one was, oh, Aaron Rodgers, he's reborn. See what he did last week against the Bengals? He's back. The Steelers are good. They're going back to the playoffs. And then the vibes fell apart last night in the dog pound. Folks, Aaron Rodgers melting down at his coach. You had TJ Watt sounding off. The Steelers lose 27-24 on a last-second field goal. We'll get to the Browns in a moment. Third straight stirring win for Cleveland. But the storyline here is Aaron Rodgers and Mike McCarthy going at it. Folks, when your quarterback is F-bombing your head coach midway through the first quarter of a scoreless game, as you see on TV here, Aaron Rodgers unhappy, the play call's not getting in, huffing and puffing like an eight-year-old because he didn't get his dessert. Folks, this was ugly. I mean, I don't know what people expected, okay? We saw this show 8 years ago in Green Bay when Rodgers and McCarthy fell apart. It was ugly. The stories were all over the media about how they did not get along. I mean, essentially, Aaron Rodgers would roll his eyes at play calls coming in from McCarthy in Green Bay, and then he would change the plays at the line of scrimmage. It got so bad in that final year, McCarthy basically just decided, you know what? I'm going to get massages during team meetings. Rodgers, you don't want to listen to me. You could just run them anyway. You run the show anyway because it's going to be your call. And 8 years later, everybody thought it was going to be different. And so you got Mike Tomlin out, a respected coach in Tomlin. There was no way Aaron Rodgers was going to dog cuss him on national TV in primetime. Now, he would do that to his OC, Arthur Smith, last year. Because that's what Rodgers is. You know, he's just a petulant quarterback who's aging and not as good as he used to be. And he's a fiery guy, and I get it. But, folks, this is unacceptable behavior from your quarterback. Cursing at your coach in the first quarter. And, of course, McCarthy, the cameras cut to him, and he calls him a bleeping you-know-what. You can read lips. Now, afterward, it was interesting because McCarthy owned it, and you can guess what Aaron Rodgers said. Here's McCarthy after the loss to the Browns.
1: Communication sometimes is not the best choice of words, but everybody's competing on the field. And I think, you know, what's said on the field, the way I grew up in this game, you know, usually stays on the field. That's not the case today. I understand that. But, yeah, any negative communication on my part, I wish I wouldn't use those words.
2: I have to look at the film, but I don't think it was, it wasn't our cleanest game all the way around. They're a good defense, so you got to give them credit. It was loud. It was definitely a good crowd tonight. It was loud. So some of the calls, it was hard to hear, for sure.
0: I don't want to be body language guy, but Mike McCarthy standing up straight, looking people in the eye. Aaron Rodgers, head down, looking at the podium, looking in the sky, doesn't want to make eye contact. He's embarrassed. You know this, guys. You anybody with kids knows, like, this is you know, childish behavior from Aaron Rodgers. But this is par for the course. Right? I mean, we're four games into the season. The Steelers don't know what they want to be. I mean, their best player, I think you would agree, is Jaylen Warren. Kid was awesome last week against the Bengals. Dynamic running back. Catches all the dump offs from Rodgers because, you know, Rodgers can't move in the pocket. I mean, look at him. He got sacked five times. And this is against a Browns team that traded away Myles Garrett. Okay? Mason Graham, their best interior defensive lineman, he leaves the game injured. And look, Rodgers coming off the field, cursing at McCarthy more. Folks, this is embarrassing. Rodgers, it's like he's trying to prove a point. Hey, man, I can be the old guy. Just give me what I need. Okay, Aaron, we'll give you a DK Metcalf last year. And then we'll give you Michael Pittman this year. By the way, did you see last week? Rodgers ticked off at Pittman and was saying this guy can't bleep and catch. Like, I'm telling you, it's falling apart for the Steelers. Now, the schedule is fortuitous, so they will win some games. But I just want to remind some people, this is what you did when you decided to bring back Rodgers. If we're being honest with ourselves, Steelers fans know they got lucky. You got lucky to make the playoffs last year. Tyler Loop misses a chip shot 44-yarder in week 18, or you're not in the playoffs. And then you get to the postseason, you face the Texans, You get smashed. I mean, just buried.

0: at home, an embarrassing performance. And Rodgers, I don't want to go out with a pick six as my final pass. I'm coming back. And so Rodgers wants to throw all these deep balls, and yet he's still 32nd in the league in yards per attempt because none of the deep balls are connecting. Now, he had a couple nice throws there coming back in the fourth quarter, down 11, sure. But I think the bigger story is the meltdown. Folks, we haven't even gotten into this Joey Porter stuff. You got a veteran team. They don't want to rebuild. The smart move was to rebuild. They don't want to do that. You know, the Joey Porter trade to me is a sign like, hey, we're building for the future. And then you see Cam Hayward ticked off on the sideline. You see TJ Watt. Give me the damn headset. I want to yell at Patrick Graham, the defensive coordinator. Folks, we're in week four for Pittsburgh. This is not good. The vibes, they're bad in Pittsburgh. And listen, I'll be real. One of our staffers said, you know that one of the nicknames for Pittsburgh is the City of Bridges because of all the waterways. I believe they have the most bridges of any city in the world. Well, here we are, first week in October, and Aaron Rodgers is well on his way to burning all those bridges in Pittsburgh. Now let's move to a positive story and the Cleveland Browns. How about that? Listen, anybody have 3-1 for the Browns after four games? Folks, do you remember how ugly it was in the preseason? Rachel and I would be talking about, oh, well, Deshaun Watson, he's not going to make it. He's getting booed by the home crowd. And then Watson's firing back. What do they expect, 400 yards from me? I mean, it was comedy. It's Todd Monken. I'm making fun of his voice. He sounds like he's losing his mind in the preseason. And then in week one, they're down 24-0 at the half to Jacksonville. It looks like a total abomination. Tank for Arch Manning, blah, blah, blah. Folks, three straight games, three straight Deshaun Watson game-winning drives in the fourth quarter. Now, listen, I get it. You know, it's Tampa Bay. Okay, these are not super impressive victories. But if we're being honest, given the expectations for Cleveland, I'm impressed. Now, I don't know if this is you could continue this, because let's be real, Watson was great in the first half. You could argue it was his best half since leaving the Texans. Second half, he came back to reality. You know, he had two fumbles, lost one. He had the pick. I think he was sacked twice. They nearly blew the game, but when it mattered most, look at Watson winning with his legs on the ground, and there's a lot to clean up if you're a Cleveland Browns fan. I think they had 14 penalties last night. They lead the NFL in penalties, and Watson's bailed them out here. Here's Todd Monken. Yes, Todd Monken, first-time NFL head coach on the win last night over Pittsburgh.
1: We've only got three wins, right? But I've said this all along, like, if you'd have gotten me at 45, you wouldn't have gotten the best version of me. I feel like I still got juice. Still feel like I go to practice and get after our guys. But it's still only three.
0: So besides the contrasting vibes between the Steelers and the Browns, like, you could see the Browns sideline. Everybody loves each other. They're very excited. The locker room afterward, I watched a video where Monken handed the game ball to the kicker. Didn't have much else to say. Hands a game ball to Deshaun Watson. Everybody's silent, waiting for this big speech. And Munkin's like, I'll see you guys Tuesday. He gave the team a bunch of days off, and they earned it. Ladies and gentlemen, this is a Browns team that had a win total of 5.5. They got three wins already. Nobody had this. And honestly, they are building this the right way. We just talked about how Pittsburgh didn't want to rebuild. Let's put in Aaron Rodgers. Let's go get Metcalf. Let's get Pittman. We can do something on the fly. We can contend. That's just delusional teams in front offices. Cleveland is building the right way. Look at their last two drafts. I mean, they're throwing Watson to Boston, the young receiver, Concepcion, Fannin, the tight end, is terrific. Judkins is a good running back. The left tackle, Fano, is playing great. Graham, before he was injured, they've got a great young nucleus. Like, the Browns are building things the right way. This is how you put stuff together. Again, I don't think this is sustainable. I don't think they'll make the playoffs. My guess is it will be the Ravens and Bengals in that division. That being said, you got to be impressed with Cleveland. And guess what? You get extra time off before you face my Jets next week. We know the Jets ain't great. They got a bunch of injuries. And you could be looking at a 4-1 Cleveland Browns team heading into

0: a huge showdown on Fox in week six in the dog pound against Lamar Jackson. If you asked me who's more likely to make the playoffs, Browns or Steelers, if the choice was neither, I would go that way. The Steelers' schedule is a little more favorable, but I don't know what I'm going to get from Aaron Rodgers. Now, as a guy who did not play in the NFL, big shocker, I've never seen anything like Rodgers dog cussing his coach in the first quarter of a scoreless game. Listen, heat of the moment, later, I get that, understandably, you know, but this was a little surprising that it's gotten this bad this early. But Rodgers is one of these guys. Like, this is kind of who he is. He's an ornery character who likes to just say what's on his mind. He's not going to hold back, whether it's going on a podcast and blasting non-sports figures, being all secretive with his life. You know, this is just kind of who Aaron Rodgers is, and I guess we have to accept him for it. And it does seem, to his credit, like McCarthy handled it well. Even when Rodgers led the game-tying drive in the fourth quarter, and by the way, he did miss DK Metcalf deep, which would have been for the lead. But McCarthy handled it well. They celebrated, hey, we tied it up, only to see Watson come in the back door and get that late 56-yard field goal for the victory. So Browns atop the AFC North, Steelers 2-2. You got the Bengals 2-1, the Ravens 2-1. Bengals have a big game this weekend against the Jaguars. And in all honesty, some of these teams that we thought would be good, the Chargers, they're down bad. The Patriots, 1-2 and probably hurtling toward 1-3. Maybe there is room in the playoffs for a team like the Steelers or Browns. If the Jags are going to be a one playoff team from that division and the Bills are going to be a one playoff team, I don't know. Does that mean the Raiders kind of come out of nowhere and make something happen here? Do the Browns have a legitimate chance? I mean, we'll see what happens with the Colts. I don't think very highly of Indianapolis. Daniel Jones, by the way, go look at his rushing numbers. He's not running. That was like his superpower, right? Making plays off script and running for first downs. He can't run coming off the Achilles. Texans can't win a game. Like, this is a weird start to the season. And I guess we'll see ultimately where things head in the AFC. If we could quickly get the schedule on the screen here for this week's games, you know, if you had to rank like the top five, I think without question that Houston-Dallas game is going to be number one. And let's ask former NFL running back Melvin Gordon about that game. Let's bring on Melvin Gordon. He spent a lot of time, obviously the great Wisconsin running back, Melvin Gordon. Oh, man, he's outdoors. Jeez, looks like great weather there. Melvin, where are you at?
1: I'm in Chicago for the Northwestern game.
0: Oh, yeah, big game tonight, Northwestern. That's a big one in the Big Ten. Let's quickly go to the NFL. I'm sure you watched last night Steelers. I mean, unbelievable game against the Browns. Cleveland somehow gets the win. Deshaun Watson, how surprised are you at this Watson turnaround in Cleveland?
1: I think everyone's surprised outside of probably him and his teammates. If we're being honest, we haven't seen that version of Deshaun Jackson in a long time. So, but it's refreshing to see him go out there and be able to, you know, put on a show for people, especially being doubted. You know, I know how it feels. A lot of people know how it feels. So I'm happy that he was able to put his best foot forward.
0: Yeah, I am curious. What do you make of the Aaron Rodgers, Mike McCarthy incident where he's basically cursing at him, F-bombing his coach on national TV in the first quarter of a scoreless game?
1: Yeah. I mean, you know, that's football. It's a game of emotions. Some guys are more passionate than others. So it's just, you know, that's and maybe a little ego is involved as well. I mean, maybe a little ego, but you know, it's at the end of the day, you know, at the end of the day, I think both of those guys want to win. Both of those guys want to get the job done. So, you know, it's just an urgency right now, I think, in that building to be great.
0: So I'm looking at some of the quarterbacks you played with, obviously Lamar Jackson, Russell Wilson. I got to ask, do you ever recall either of those guys or any other quarterback you played with looking at the sideline and yelling the F word at his coach?
1: Nah. I mean, they probably, nah.
0: Isn't that a respect thing?
1: But, you know. To some, I mean, they do get after each other. They get after each other a little bit, but maybe in a different way. So, you know, or maybe they do it behind closed doors. You know, I think, you know, they do have interactions, but I think more so it's behind closed doors than rather than out in the open where everyone can see.
0: Yeah. All right. Let's go to a team you played for, the Denver Broncos.

0: Broncos' thrilling comeback, maybe a little lucky thanks to the refs, against the Rams on Sunday Night Football. Interestingly, Bo Nix and the offense have zero first quarter points this season. I don't know. What do you make of the Broncos' start? It's been a little choppy, and they're 2-1 though.
1: You know, it's early in the season, man. It's early in the season, and you know, people just kind of they kind of get worried too early. It's a long season. We've added games. I mean, come on, man. It's you know, it's early. I think they'll be all right. You know, we know that they're going to be a tough team. I think they go to the Super Bowl last year if he doesn't get hurt.
0: Yeah.
1: And it's a lot of things going on offensively, but you know, they have a lot of time to get in the groove and get back in shape and get back to looking like that team that was making that playoff run.
0: So it sounds like you think, you know, the first kind of, what, four games is experimental because nobody plays in the preseason. And let's not overreact to Houston's 0-3, Rams are 1-2. You don't overreact to any of this stuff.
1: No, and it's a lot of overreaction going on, you know, with the Chargers here and other.
0: Chargers.
1: I mean, you know, people have, yeah. So, you know, it's just a lot of expectations. And I get it, you know, having these different players, you know, the social media it gives everybody excited. You know, the social media is kind of, is I think that's like something to worry about because they're doing their job. You know, it gets people, you know, heart racing, heart going. They go, okay, we have a chance this year. And then when they come out and they're 0-3 or whatever, you know, or whatever the case may be, people are like, man, we not going to be the team. It's like, okay, just calm down. Just calm down. You know, runs are being made every year. You know, you have your dark horses. You don't want to be 0-5 or 0-6. You really put yourself in a bad situation. But when you 0-3, you know, it's more than enough time to kind of get back on the saddle and get things going.
0: Yeah, we're talking about Melvin Gordon. He's in Chicago joining us for the Penn State-Northwestern game tonight on Fox at 8. Melvin, let's go to the Chargers for a moment. People thought they'd be Super Bowl contenders. You know, they're 0-3. We're seeing a lot of Super Bowl contenders. The Patriots stink. The Chargers are rotten. The Texans are winless.
1: Yeah.
0: What do you make of this Mike McDaniel offensive struggle? He's claiming responsibility, but I don't know. This is shocking.
1: Yeah, I mean, you know, it's still early. It's still a new system. We don't know how tough or, you know, his system is or, you know, how hard it is for guys to learn. We don't know that. But I know they have enough time and they got the makeup to make things right. And like I said, the 0-3, I've been hearing a lot of people down on the Chargers. And, you know, I just think at the end of the day, they, you know, regardless of, you know, who's ever at offensive coordinator, I just don't think they're playing their best ball right now. They just don't look clean. Yeah.
0: So. Yeah, so who do you think looks good early in the season? Like, where can you say, okay, it's early, but those guys look like they know what they're doing?
1: Yeah. I mean, you got your key guys. I mean, Derwin and outside of offense, I mean, you know, Lab's kind of hurt, but,
0: yeah,
1: you know, it's been some drop. The offense don't look good as a whole, honestly. You know, me personally, I think, you know, no credit or no shade to any of those guys in there, but I think we need a Keenan Allen, like a Mike Williams, a one that, you know, people can really, you know, and I think that'll open up Ladd to be able to do what, you know, he needs to do. And like I said, there's no knock to anybody there. Yeah. And I love the Chargers. I don't want no one in the building to be mad at me. But I think when we can get, like, you know, we're missing like that Justin Jefferson factor, that Jamar Chase. We don't have one of those. I mean, you know, but I feel like, you know, AJ Brown or somebody like that, we need, you know, one of those guys in the building. But outside of that, we just not playing well. And that's really just what it is.
0: See, I guess what's weird, Melvin, is you see a team like the Raiders who come in and beat the Chargers. The Raiders are now brand new coach, brand new center, brand new quarterback, and they're 3-0. And it's like, how the hell are the Raiders? I mean, first of all, do you think the Raiders are good from what you've seen?
1: I think so. I think they playing good football. And, I mean, and that's just really what it takes sometimes, a team of guys that just really just believe. And right now they just believe a little more than, you know, any other team they play. And like I said, it's early. You know, they won 3 games. They can lose 6 games straight. And then what are people saying? They're 3rd and 6. I mean, it's possible. It can happen. So, like, you know, and then the narrative changes. So it's just like, you know, let it play out a little bit. Let's see what happens. You know, I don't know who's entirely, like, hurtfully with the Chargers, but I just know we aren't playing clean football. And that's really just what it's coming down to right now.
0: All right. So, Melvin, we're talking with Melvin Gordon, former Super Bowl champ. Melvin, looking around the league, watching

0: NFL games. Is there a team that jumps out at you off the screen like, oh, ooh, that looks good. I like those guys. They know what's up. Has anybody impressed you so far?
1: Not really. It's like I said, man, it's early. It's early. You know, I had really high expectations for the Rams. You know, obviously Myles Garrett being hurt, them traveling. I had high expectations for the Cowboys. I thought they were going to, you know, I just thought they was going to be good. You know, I think everyone thinks they're going to be good every year. And then, you know, they kind of don't come up to play. But it's early, man. And I think it's really hard to tell who's going to be great, who's not. I really do think, like I said, I had high expectations for the Rams. And they just, you know, they're in some good games and they look good. They're just not finishing. Yeah. But I think at the end or the midway of the season is like, you know, when guys really getting into, you know, getting into everything, getting into themselves, getting a good feel of the game. I think we'll then figure out. But, you know, you can be a 3-0 team right now and just look good and it really not be what it is. So I need a couple more games.
0: So do you think the Rams are in a must win against the Eagles? If they fall to 1-3, will you be officially nervous for them?
1: No.
0: I mean, Melvin, if San Fran wins and they're 4-0, and San Fran's got a game on you in the division, and they're 4-0 and you're 1-3, and Seattle's ahead of you too, because they ain't losing to the Chargers. Like, at what point are you like, uh-oh, it's time to panic? I know you want to say midway through the season, but...
1: Yeah. I mean, 1-3, I mean, I'm sure they're panicking anyways, because no team wants to be that. I mean, no team wants to have that. I mean, you have some making up to do. So there's no way in that locker room. They know that they're a better team than what the record shows. So a team like the Rams, I think they have full belief. You know, when they get Puka back, when they get those guys, I mean, he's a marquee guy. I think when they get those guys back, it's going to be the utmost confidence. They just got to finish. Myles Garrett is out. You know, it's so... I think they'll be all right. They're one of the teams that I feel they'll be all right. You know, it is a shocker to see, you know, what Cleveland is doing. I mean, that's kind of crazy. You know, that's a good win for them regardless. But, you know, you have some teams where New England, where it's just like, it just really looks bad, you know, so... It looks bad. I'm not going to lie. But, you know, you get to like 0-5. You get to that 0-5. You can start getting a little nervous because you know you have to go on a streak. You have to get on a little roll, and you really don't have too much room for error.
0: All right. Melvin Gordon at Penn State Northwestern. Enjoy the game, Melvin. We'll talk to you soon. Thanks.
1: Thank you, brother. Thanks for having me, man. Appreciate you.
0: Coming up next, soccer on FS1, Italy and France. We're going to the Fox One app for the final half hour. Rachel and I chopping it up.
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20: 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Justin Jefferson will not play this weekend. Aaron Donald will not play this weekend. Oh my gosh, the chaos. I'm getting whiplash. Let's go to Rachel Nichols with the news.
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23: Well, Jason, let's go to a situation where we don't know if a guy is going to play this weekend. We're going to have to see. And this has been so weird all week. It's not often you see a guy, a full participant in practice and then traded 24 hours before a game. But as we've been discussing, that's exactly what happened with corner Joey Porter Jr. That loss to the Cowboys that the Steelers suffered, was it affected by losing Porter Jr. right before the game started? Here's what Mike McCarthy had to say about it.
24: You never hope business, you know, gets in the way of your preparation and playing. But, you know, it's the modern NFL. You know, it was a situation where, you know, it's been going on for some time. As an organization, we felt like this was the best thing for us. And, you know, we wish Joey well. And, You know, I never really got the chance to coach Joey.

0: But he obviously did some, did some great things here, and we wish him best in Dallas.
1: Never got a chance to coach Joey because he's been holding in for all this season, looking for that contract extension. And by the way, no deal worked out with the Cowboys. So the Cowboys gave up assets for him. They'll presumably work on an extension now and into the offseason. They can franchise him, but, you know, it's going to be an interesting situation down there. Do you think this affected the game? Because he did practice Monday, yeah. Tuesday, but not Wednesday.
2: And I think they lost Dean, the cornerback, in the middle of the game.
1: Yeah.
2: Rachel, let me ask. Joey Porter Jr., his dad was kind of a big deal in the NFL.
1: Kind of a big deal
2: where did he play? Where did he play? Pittsburgh?
1: In Pittsburgh.
2: Yeah. Interesting. Mm-hmm. And his son just could not work out a deal to stay in Pittsburgh?
1: Joey Porter Jr. has been very clear since this offseason what he has wanted financially. I would have to assume he has the support of his family. I mean, most guys who are the sons of NFL, NBA players, their dads are pretty involved in their career. Yeah. And maybe this was a family decision. Who knows? But here's what I do know. I do know that the Steelers were without him again last night and will be without him now going forward. And it sounds like he's going to line up for the Cowboys this week. And I mean, any position, if you're going to just jump straight in from, I guess what, he got there yesterday and we're talking about playing on Sunday. Corner, especially a guy who's just, you know, a man coverage guy. He's out on his island. I think it should be fine for him to jump in with the Cowboys. What do you think?
2: Again, if Nico Collins is playing, I do not like that matchup. Hey, you haven't played all season. Go guard one of the best receivers. I mean, Nico Collins is the top 10
1: Are you
2: guy.
1: Worried that just he's going to get hurt with that kind of thing?
2: I wonder if it impacts their... Oh, I didn't think about injury.
1: Well, that's the thing. Scheme-wise, I'm not concerned because of the position and the way he plays that position. I guess the concern would be what you just brought up, which is, you know, look, if you're not used to playing at game speed and you've been in a different system and you take a plane in the middle of the week and you just get thrown into a new environment and you're cutting and you're going back and forth the way he does that possibly give you an injury? I don't know. I would expect him to play.
2: Listen, Rachel, this is a tough one because according to the reports, he was a full go in practice Monday and Tuesday.
1: Mm-hmm.
2: And then in Wednesday, oh, my back's hurting again. I don't want to practice.
1: He's been holding in.
2: And now he's practicing full and he's good.
1: Yeah.
2: I don't know. I mean, that to me is, does this guy really want to play or does he just want to get paid and not play?
1: I don't know. The rules for these guys, it's such a Byzantine system that's been worked out, right? You can get paid here, but you can't get paid here. And you can get franchised here and the team has control here, but you have control here. And here's your one window to exercise what happens to you. This is the way the NFL rules are set up. And so he has been, it's not like this is new. It's not like in the middle of the week. Before the week 4 games, he was like, hey, I'd like a contract extension.
2: Yeah.
1: They knew that this was an issue all offseason. They decided not to deal with it. They're the ones who said, we're not going to negotiate during the season. And he said, well, guess what? I'm not going to play during the season if you're not going to negotiate during the season.
2: The other problem is, the negotiations, I could not find specific numbers. I'm sorry, he's not in that top 5. He's not getting Gonzalez money because Gonzalez got paid. He's not getting Stingley. He's not getting that kind of money. And it seems like that's probably what he wanted.
1: Well,
2: right?
1: Look, he's going to have the advantage negotiating with the Cowboys, as I said. I mean, they have some flexibility, but the fact that they gave up assets to get him means that he's going to be expecting something. And of course, if you trade for Joey Porter Jr. when he's had this whole conflict with the Steelers, you know, if you're bringing him in, what he expects contract-wise, you know. Jerry Jones is making decisions for the now. I was saying this in our morning meeting. You know, he's been making it clear for the next for the last few years. He's like, I don't have that much time left. We're going to win as soon as possible, that sort of thing. My Jerry Jones voice is terrible, by the way. But you know what I mean. That this is a now decision, just like Jerry has been making for the last couple seasons. And look, they need it. The Dallas defense, these numbers are terrible. Okay? I mean, there is no doubt that the defense that was supposed to be upgraded this offseason, the draft picks that they did, I think they're still, what, 29th, 30th in a lot of these categories here? 25th in points allowed, 30th in total defense. So you need everything you can get. I'm interested to see how he does. I guess the health factor is something you might consider holding him out of. Although, as you pointed out, all show this is a must-win game for the Cowboys. So I would expect to see him, and maybe, you know, maybe he'll get a big pick or something and show his old team what's what. We'll have to find out. I don't know. Let's talk about one of the other guys you've been discussing a bit in this show, Drake May. Look, you've been talking about his struggles here, his struggles there. Well, guess what, Jason? Bills quarterback Josh Allen is a lot nicer than you are. Allen also struggled with some decision-making and turnovers early in his career, so he had some words of encouragement about May and how he's playing ahead of their matchup this weekend.
3: Drake's a smart kid, extremely talented. You know, he's going to figure it out. He's got the work ethic. I got a lot of you know, a lot of respect.

0: for him and what he's been able to do in his early career. But he's, you know, he'll find a way out of it.
1: A lot nicer than you.
2: Well, that's a weird question for Josh Allen. What do I care about Drake May?
1: Well, you've seen, we've had a bunch of quotes on today about guys talking about the opposing coach, the opposing quarterback. I'm curious what your take is, who the real Drake May is. Is the real Drake May the guy we saw last season, runner-up in the MVP, or is Drake May the guy we're seeing so far this season?
2: I'm going to hedge and go somewhere in between. I don't think he's a superstar, and I don't think he's garbage. So I would, you know, I think he's probably somewhere in that 10 to 15 range with a lot of upside.
1: Yeah.
2: You know, obviously, offensive line's been bad. Chernoff broke it down. They're missing offensive linemen. They're missing A.J. Brown. Booty was one of their top receivers last year in the playoffs. He's gone. Who's the other guy that's gone?
1: They have so many guys gone, right? We just talked about their corner's
2: Diggs.
1: Not going to play.
2: Yeah,
1: right?
2: Diggs, the receiver. Yeah,
1: right? Stephon Diggs has already left. He left the building.
2: Yeah.
1: But we've have a bunch of injuries. I can't judge Drake May on all of this. We knew that the schedule was going to be tougher. We talked about it all offseason. We expected a drop off. But the fact that the drop-off has come to this degree, I think you do have to look at the injuries as a large part, especially some of the turnovers and the mistakes he's made. We've been talking about his decision-making. He's actually been, if you break down every turnover, the decisions aren't terrible when he has time. It's when he doesn't have time, which is, of course, the test of a quarterback. We know that. You have to be able to do that. But if you don't have the guy who was brought in to be your number one receiver, and as you said, Stephon Diggs has left the building, like, that is going to be a problem if the offensive line is not protecting you the way they should be because there's too many injuries there. I just think that you have to look at, in summary, everything going on with the Patriots. And we had Albert Breer earlier. We had his soundbite talking about the fact this is the normal progression for a young quarterback in the NFL. I've been covering the NFL for more than two decades. You see this after a guy has a great early season. You see this, the league, quote, gets used to him, and then he figures out whether he can sink or swim. And I would bet on him to swim,
2: yeah,
1: personally.
2: Agreed.
1: So, I don't know. All right, let's talk a little W. Caitlin Clark and the six-seeded Fever, they are out, Jason, eliminated by the defending champion Aces last night, 94-83. Clark ranked third in the league in points per game this season, 22 she averaged, second in assists with 8.3. Now, she did not have a good game yesterday. She went 6 of 18 from the field, 3 of 12 from 3. And here is Caitlin after the game.
3: This is really only my, fifth game playing in the postseason. So you kind of take the burn a little bit, but also, like, how much fun this season was and how together our group was and, you know, just getting to replicate that going forward. I was able to come out here and put together the best season I've had and perform at a really high level and basically get better in every area and still feel like I have so many areas to improve. So I guess that's the most exciting part moving forward. And, you know, I love the work. I love being in the gym. So I'll probably be kicked out for a little while, but we'll get back to it.
1: So first of all, we got to congratulate the Aces for winning that series. They look great. Asia Wilson is a rock star, just incredible. And as we look at Caitlin Clark, as she says, only really her fifth real playoff game, the hype around her was so enormous, Jason. I don't know if it was even possible to live up to it. But now that we've had three seasons, do you think she's living up to the hype she had coming in?
2: Oh, certainly. I mean, they were underdogs in the series, underdogs in this game. I don't know how much footage we want to roll of the referees botching call after call.
1: She got smacked in the face. I think she had a bloody nose.
2: Yeah, she got a bloody face. There was a trip call in the backcourt late, I think on Wilson.
1: Yeah.
2: If you watch, she just tripped on the hardwood in the backcourt. It was brutal. I don't know if it was Wilson, but somebody just tripped. There's a couple loose ball fouls. There's the elbow in the face. No call. I'm not blaming the refs. I'm just, these are facts. These happened.
1: I think the better team won the series.
2: I would agree. Clark, I think, had two baskets in the second half. It was not great. And they were on the road.
1: Yeah.
2: She lost. I mean, again, this is a different era. Like, Michael Jordan lost how many times in the playoffs before he broke through? There was no social media. I mean, LeBron loses with the Heat. People are still killing him for it because people are weird. Clark's team was an underdog. Wilson's team was a favorite. And they move on. I can't bury Clark for this. She did not play great, but it's not like they lost because of her.
1: She's had a really strong season. Look, last season, she had trouble staying on the court because of injuries. This season, she was out there. She was durable despite, as you can see, some very physical play all around the W this season yet again. And look, she's brought the hype train as well when you talk about the pressure she's been under and the eyeballs on her. 2 million people watched that first playoff game in this series. 2 million, and that was going against the NFL on that day. So, look, she has done so much for the league and the interest in the league. She's backed it up with her play. She's done it with every single eyeball on her, and a lot of

0: people using her for their own political purposes, one way or the other.
1: Well said.
0: And she has been able to sort of fight through all of that. I really commend her on what she has done. And again, commend the Aces, who look like a freight train. Yet again, they are just such an impressive
1: team. Damn, our staff, Sandbag and Caitlin Clark, I haven't seen one make in this reel yet. It's almost like there's a Caitlin Clark hater somewhere again. Cutting up the tape. No,
0: yes,
1: I'm kidding.
0: Exactly.
1: All right, Rachel with the news.
2: Well, that's the news.
3: And thanks for stopping by.
2: The Herd Lie News.
1: All right, coming up next. What do we got? Must win for the Rams? They just ruled Aaron Donald out, a tight end out. I mean, they can't go to Philly and lose to the Devonta Smith-less Eagles, can they? We'll talk about that next year on The Herd.
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15: Coming up tomorrow, the NLDS beginning with a pair of game ones. First, 3:30 Eastern on Fox, it's Ronald Acuna Jr. and the Braves against Ohtani and the defending champion Dodgers. Then at 8 o'clock on FS1, the Padres take on the Brewers, all part of Foxtoberfest.
16: Foxtoberfest. All right. We're going to do something on the Eagles. I do want to come back to what John Jansen said earlier about the Steelers. We'll do that shortly. But I need to talk. McVay just spoke about facing the Eagles. There's a big game. Aaron Donald has been ruled out with a back injury. Guys, what the hell's going on with the injuries? Okay? Aaron Donald came out of retirement to play. Miles Garrett, they traded for. Miles Garrett's hurt. He's out. Aaron Donald comes back. He's out. Rams are walking wounded. They need this game. They cannot lose it. Here is McVay talking about the big showdown on Fox against the Eagles.
17: This is a great challenge, but, you know, you look at it every single week, you know, you take anything for granted and you get humbled real quickly. And so it's so difficult, whether you're playing at Philly, at Denver, whether you're playing the New York Giants, whether you're playing in Australia, whatever it is, you just look around this league. If you're not ready to go and locked in, you get caught.
16: It's pretty wild how the league is shifted. Now, it's only four games. I will say, Melvin.

0: more yards per play. The game flipped on some fluky stuff and they got a bad call. I mean, I don't know if it's panic time for the Rams. So I do want to go back to John Jansen. Something he said earlier about last night's Aaron Rodgers versus Mike McCarthy. So if we could roll it, Aaron Rodgers, midway through the first quarter, the play's not coming in. Rodgers later claimed it was loud in the dog pound. And Rodgers looked over, he's like, hey, what's the call? What's the call? Now, it's unclear if he can't hear him. He's waiting. Then all of a sudden, he just gets sick and fed up. The other players start looking. He's like, what's the bleeping call? He starts F-bombing. And they cut to McCarthy. And he's like, it's bleeping. You can read lips if you want. Everybody that our morning meeting, 12 people at the table, we're all like, man, this team's falling apart. This is bad. It's a horrible look. Everywhere online, horrible look. So then we had John Jansen, an offensive lineman on, who played with Brady at Michigan, who played in the NFL for 11 years. He talked about the exchange. I thought this was an original take.
1: For some that maybe haven't been in the huddle, haven't been on the sidelines, those interactions can feel very dramatic. But these conversations, we're not talking, if this was happening in college football between a college teammate and a coach, yeah, I think there's something there. But between two guys that are have worked together for so long, between guys that are, you know, 30, 35, 38 years old and a coach, it's just how guys talk to each other.
0: So it's interesting how guys talk to each other. So I've been in media for a long time. I worked in newspapers, as did Rachel. Rachel's worked in TV longer than me. I've worked in radio studios. Yes, I've gotten into not dust ups, but arguments. Now, have I F-bombed anyone, an editor to their face, and had them F-bomb me back and it been like no big deal? No, that hasn't happened to me. There's been people I've exchanged words with, but guess what? The relationship wasn't great after that because it's like, oh, that's how you really feel about me. Now, Rachel, I think we're on the app now, so we're allowed to say bad words. So go ahead. At the Washington Post, I'm sure you and Wilbon might have gotten up.
2: Not at all. Look, it is the NFL, and it's funny. I always say as a former Monday Night Football sideline reporter that everything you see, even on TV, you don't realize what's going on in the sidelines until you're actually there. That the movie Any Given Sunday is probably the best version of it, but it is just so much flying around. I totally understand the cursing that happened between two guys who have known each other for more than 20 years. They're both grown-ups. As we were just saying, this is not a kid MFing his college coach or something like that. I am still much more worried about Aaron Rodgers saying derogatory things about his teammates and receivers than I am about any dust up with Mike McCarthy. Aaron Rodgers and Mike McCarthy know how to deal with each other. They'll be fine for the rest of the season. It might not be songs and roses and ring around the posy, around the rosy, but I promise you they will be fine. It's the divisiveness in the locker room that Aaron can sow if he is picking on his receivers and other players on national television. That's what concerns me.
0: So it's weird. Last year, he would get angry, but he would direct it at Arthur Smith. There, in no way, shape, or form was he saying any of this stuff to Mike Tomlin.
2: We've seen him curse on the field about teammates this year. We've seen him undercut teammates in post-game press conferences. I think him and Mike McCarthy, I actually agree. I wouldn't make anything into this because these guys have probably cursed each other out more times than we can count over the decades.
0: Yeah.
2: However, when you are doing it to your own teammates and you are the leader, you are the veteran, you are the future Hall of Famer of this team, that's when it can't happen. Yeah. And that's the continuation of behavior that worries me on the Steelers team.
0: Lack of leadership, Rachel. He doesn't have it. You know, you and I, you F-bomb me, Rachel. We're gonna have some problems. I'll just be honest. Cowherd has not done that to me. We'll see. It's just tough. I don't know. We'll see. Anyways, good luck to the Steelers. Folks, amazing Friday show. Cowherd's back Monday. Enjoy the sports, the baseball, the football, all of it.
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14: Former Cowboys quarterback Tony Romo turned broadcaster will no longer be a part of the CBS broadcast as their lead NFL analyst. Romo and the network parting ways today, just months after his OWI arrest. The Athletic reported Romo had 4 years left on a 10-year, $180 million contract. The NFL did suspend Niners owner Jed York 6 games and fined him $500,000 after he pled no contest to misdemeanor prostitution charges this past summer in Ohio. News just in from Philadelphia. Eagles have ruled out wide receiver Devontae Smith for their game against the Rams on Sunday. Rams will have Puka Nacua back, but Aaron Donald is not going to play.

0: offensive lineman's going to miss the contest because of a back issue. Patriots short on defense in Buffalo against the Bills Sunday. No Christian Gonzalez or Christian Barmore. Commanders quarterback Jaden Daniels out against the Colts in London. Vikings wide receiver Justin Jefferson won't play against the Dolphins because of an ankle issue. I'm Dan Byer.
1: Portions of the show are recorded. You want winners? He went 0 for 14 picking bowl games.
2: God bless football.
1: You want hot takes? He said Patrick Mahomes would be a disaster.
2: Really?
1: You want baseball news? He doesn't even know who Kyle Tucker is.
2: Oh, okay.
1: In his personal record book, Kevin Durant hasn't won a ring yet.
2: I'm just telling you that's what he's doing.
1: You're listening to the man who made falling upwards an art form.
2: It's crazy.
1: This is Stu Gotts and Company Live. Job
2: hauling items for the mob. Chris Sims going to join us in about 15, 20 minutes. Looking forward to that. The return of Chris Sims. Izzy has a big prediction for the NBA season. We'll get to that in just a second. You heard Dan Byer during the update say that Tony Romo's out. You surprised by that, Iz?
3: I was pretty shocked by it. Like, I don't, obviously, there's probably more details to come. It could be where Tony Romo, it could be, like, absolutely mutual where Tony Romo's like, hey, I need to deal with some stuff. Let me out, even though that's a lot of money.
2: Yes.
3: For such a situation. But I was shocked because it seems to be a pretty high standard to hold for an announcer when players, coaches, what have you, Tiger Woods, a DUI, we let that stuff go eventually. We all say, hey, we all get on our soapbox and say, hey, don't drink and drive. That's not good. Don't ever do that again. Mm-hmm. And then we just welcome them back.
2: Right.
3: And so that's why this one is weird. And you combine that with, I don't know if you saw this, but the Portland Trailblazers recently hired a new play-by-play guy for TV. His name was Braden Bell.
2: Okay.
3: And hours later, they fired him. They terminated his contract because they went back, or somebody, a reporter, found old racist and misogynistic tweets from him, social media posts, from when he was like maybe 15, 16 years old.
2: Right.
3: And it was just immediate, hey, sorry, we didn't vet well enough when we hired you. Now you're out. And
2: do
3: it's
2: that
3: just
2: on the front end, maybe, perhaps, right?
3: Right. But, yes. But the point being is, like, we also have these athletes and coaches and, you know, announcers or whatever who have done that in the past, and we have let that go. And so it's just, it seems like a really high standard to have for these announcers who are just giving us the play-by-play.
2: Deshaun Watson played football last night.
3: Exactly.
2: Yes.
3: Exactly. It's really weird.
2: I would say the players still have, while they're playing, still have value.
3: Mm-hmm.
2: It doesn't matter who's as good as Tony Romo was at doing that, and people enjoyed him and they liked him and Nance together. It really doesn't matter. I'm never tuning in for the person calling the game. I'm tuning in for the people playing the games.
3: Right. So, but if you're going to announce your morals and just you know, say these are our values as an organization, then do it up and down the organization, not just for the announcers calling it. Again, I'm not saying if it was me, I would fire the guy immediately too. I'd be like, hey, our bad. We didn't look into these things and
2: sure.
3: and we made a mistake here. But it just seems like they're just trying to, you know, get applause for this.
2: Mm-hmm.
4: And Izzy, you mentioned how old he was when he was tweeting. So this says he was 13, in between 13 and 15 when he was tweeting some of these things. It does seem a bit harsh firing him because of this mistake he made when he was a teenager. Because when you hire him, I think he should have been at least afforded the opportunity to take accountability for what he did, make it clear that it doesn't reflect who he is today as an adult, and then have the opportunity to kind of learn and grow from it instead of just cutting off all ties and saying this guy should never be a broadcaster again.
2: Just to play the other side, if you're the announcer, do you announce that on the front end to the Blazers? Like, hey, you're going to find this if you look, if you really dig on me.
3: Well,
2: you know?
3: I don't know if he went back and deleted those and then, you know, the internet's forever, so somehow somebody found those, but it seems like it was just a mistake where he forgot to delete those things because they happened when he was 13 years old. But
2: right.
3: I'm here to tell everybody who's about to get a big important job, go check your old social media posts and erase anything that might be questionable.
4: Stu, on the topic of broadcasting.
2: Well, hold on, Taylor. Just check my social media posts, okay, when you get a chance. Anyway, what were you saying?
4: On the topic of broadcasting.
2: Yes.
4: Is it not crazy that with Kirk Herbstreit's contract with Prime, there's an out clause if Sean McVay wants the job?
2: Yes, I was telling you about that yesterday. Herbstreit agreed to a deal, re-up with Thursday Night Football with Al Michaels, who's getting slightly better. I think he's listening to all the criticism, and he's actually trying the last couple of weeks. But there is an out, not for Kirk Herbstreit. He was forced to take the out. There's an out for Amazon in the

0: event that Sean McVay wants that job.
1: Really?
0: Yes.
1: I'm not a big Herb Street fan, so I hope McVay decides to go into television, frankly.
2: Did I just say that out loud?
3: But could McVay be that good that you need this out clause?
1: I think what you want is a guy who's... I think there should be sort of a rotating situation for these analysts where for the first 3 or 4 years when you're just out of the league, that's when you're at your best. When you've been there for too long, you get kind of get stale, and except for Tony Romo because he's just so excited.
0: Izzy has a big, bold prediction for the upcoming NBA season. Chris Sims is going to join us in about 10 minutes. So before we get to Sims, and we'll wrap up the week by updating the polls, Izzy's excited for the NBA season. He has predictions for the NBA season. I haven't thought about the NBA season since the Knicks won the Larry O'Brien trophy, but Izzy's here, and it's time to talk some NBA.
1: I am super excited about the season, and it's not just because the Miami Heat are relevant again and going to be good. Yeah. It's just there's a lot of good things going on. The East seems to be loaded, which doesn't really happen that often.
0: Yes.
1: But my big prediction, and I believe I'm going to steal a phrase from a noted Celtics fan here. Hey, Boston Celtics, welcome to the play-in.
0: Get out of here.
1: I'm telling you, I don't understand the prediction of 50-plus wins for this team. I saw that's up most sports books have them at right around 50, 50-and-a-half wins. How do you predict that? Like, Taylor, do you think Jason Tatum, as the one-man band, is good enough for 50 wins in a deep East when he's coming off? Now, I know he played 17 games last season, played the 6 out of the 7 games in the postseason, but we don't know if he's going to be able to play that well for that long. Paul George has not been a second option in 3 years, and last 2 years he barely played, and he's one of those, and he's missed 25 games last season from a PED suspension that he said was due to mental health concerns. You think under pressure as a replacement for a finals MVP in his prime and Jaylen Brown that Paul George is all of a sudden going to go back to, you know, top 5, top 10 MVP type of player? He's not. Go back and look at Derek White's numbers, shooting numbers last year. They were bad. He's played in a lot of games over the last few years, and his shooting just wasn't great last season. And in the postseason, it got even worse. And you're basically, you look, now their center spot's going to be solid, right? But you look at everybody else that they're going to rely on. One or two of these guys, either Hugo Gonzalez,
0: that's the guy,
1: Baylor Shireman, or who's the third guy? Either Baylor Shireman, Hugo Gonzalez, or right. Sam Hauser mm-hmm. are going to have huge leaps in their production for them to come anywhere near the type of team they've been the last few years.
0: Did you say a Hugo leap?
3: Is a Hugo leap.
0: Wait, so you're saying that the Celtics, they will make the playoffs, but they'll make it as a play-in team.
1: I'm not even saying they'll make the playoffs. I'm saying welcome to the play-in, wow. where one or two losses could mean you're not in the playoffs. I mean, Taylor has a confused look on his face, but there are 10, maybe 11 teams in the Eastern Conference that you could argue are playoff teams.
0: I'm not confused by it. We'll get to Taylor in just a second. You're right. The Heat are better. The Pacers get Halliburton back. The Pistons are still a pretty good team. The Raptors got a lot better. The Knicks
1: Cavs
0: are the
1: got
0: Knicks,
1: better with
0: right?
1: Peyton Watson. The yes. Knicks are the Knicks. The Raptors with Kawhi Leonard. The yeah. Magic are still good. The yeah. Hawks still have a solid lineup. And the Wizards might be a very good team if they stay healthy, which is scary to ask.
0: It's a hot
1: Davis.
0: Take. I like it, Taylor. Boston flirting with not making the playoffs. How about that?
3: Izzy, does Missoula deserve the benefit of the doubt, though? Because nobody really, everybody kind of expected the Celtics team to be a lottery team last year, and they were the 2 seed in a pretty good East, finishing 56-26.
1: But Missoula ball is basically take as many threes as you can, and we're going to win somehow because we got three-point shooters. And what I'm saying is they don't have enough of those high-quality players, just a bunch of shooters. Jason Tatum can't create that much. Derek White can't create that much for those guys.
0: All right, so we got your hot NBA take, and now Taylor has one before we get to Chris
3: I've got
0: Sims.
3: A bigger NBA take, Izzy.
1: Yeah, what's that?
3: Knicks go back-to-back.
0: Now get out of here. Chris Sims next.
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0: We're all excited. Our friend Chris Sims returns to the program. We'll get to him in just a minute here. But first, let's go to Sherman Oaks. Dan Beyer has a sports update.
1: Thanks, Stu. Getting us set for week four or more of week four in the NFL. And Sunday morning in London, it'll be the Commanders and Colts. Commanders quarterback Jaden Daniels has been ruled out of that game because of his elbow injury. Wide receiver Terry McLaurin is questionable with a hamstring issue. Bears head coach Ben Johnson wouldn't say who will start at quarterback against the Jets on Sunday, only to say that Caleb Williams is out. It could be Case Keenum, or it could be Tyson Bagent as the starter against New York. Patriots will be without corner Christian Gonzalez and defensive lineman Christian Barmore against the Bills in Buffalo, while the Rams are without defensive tackle Aaron Donald against the Eagles because of a back injury. Now, Puka Nacua is back for L.A. Philadelphia will not have Devontae Smith. He has been ruled out of that game. As for the Ravens, defensive end Trey Hendrickson is out against the Titans. Zay Flowers is questionable. Lamar Jackson is good to go. Vikings wide receiver Justin Jefferson won't play against the Dolphins on Sunday because of an injured ankle. Nico Collins cleared and back for the Texans as they face the Cowboys. Former Cowboys quarterback turned broadcaster Tony Romo will not return to the broadcast booth as he has parted ways with CBS after his OWI arrest this past summer. And the NFL suspended 49ers owner Jed York 6 games and was fined $500,000 after pleading no contest to misdemeanor prostitution charges this past summer in Ohio. York released a statement saying he accepts the NFL's punishment, calling it a, quote, inexcusable mistake, end quote. Stu, back to you.
0: Big smiles on everyone's face. Oh, my God. Taylor and Mikey, I have not seen you this happy in 4 or 5 weeks. Chris Sims is on the Zoom with us. Sims, what are we seeing this season? Put all the off-the-field stuff aside. I know that's difficult for this conversation. But Deshaun Watson on the field, what's different now as opposed to what we've seen the last time he played?
2: Yeah, well, I think one, athletic ability is one thing I look at right away. I mean, the way he's moving around, hopping in the pocket, getting out of the pocket, making some plays with his legs. I do think he's become more comfortable, and there's more moments of consistent good throwing.
0: Yes.
2: Maybe where, you know, in the past you'd go, okay, that was a good throw, but wait, the next 4 throws. And I mean, we saw that in week one. Week one was pitiful. Week two was pretty good. Week three was kind of like, people thought it was better than it was, but if you watch the film, you'd go, oh, there was still some ugliness in there. So it was like in between week one and week two. But then what we saw last night, again, I think it's a step in the right direction. It's not perfect, don't get me wrong, but it's still, you know, the ability to make some plays. He's seeing the field better and better. He looks more comfortable. He looks more comfortable as a human being, like the pressure's been taken off. And what I'll say with the Browns, and I kind of just said this on my show.
0: Okay.
2: You know, the Browns are, they got some sneaky, really good young ballers.
0: Yes, like, they've drafted well. Yes.
2: Yeah. Like, last night, you'd go, I don't know. I think the Browns got more talented players.

0: playmakers than the Pittsburgh Steelers. That's what I would say.
1: Yeah.
0: You know?
1: Yes.
0: I mean, Denzel Boston's a budding superstar. Casey Concepcion's going in the right way, right? The Harold Fannin tight end is about to be up there, I think, in the Trey McBride, Brock Bowers conversation. One of those kind of guys. Quinshon Judkins is a star at running back. Now, they need to open some holes in the run game more, but you saw even in the pass game how explosive he is. Denzel Ward's incredible. Mason Graham's incredible. I'm sorry he got injured. Jared Verse, you know, is a playmaker, and even though he struggled at times last night. But, yeah, so I think Cleveland's got that, and they got a coach who is a tough SOB, and I like his offense. It's creative. So that's what Cleveland and Deshaun Watson got going right now.
1: How funny is the NFL that Myles Garrett left Cleveland to go to the Rams to win a Super Bowl? They're 1-2 and the Browns are 3-1. I mean, it's ridiculous.
0: Yeah, it is hilarious. It's hilarious. It's crazy. Yes. And September is just always crazy in the NFL right now. It's hard to like really hone in and go, oh, wait, you know, the teams are a little all over the place. Guys are still kind of, you know, getting in football shape. Teams are figuring out who they are as we go here. And September is just crazy. It really is. But I still think the Rams will be there when it's all said and done, you know, when Myles Garrett gets back there. And it's big they got Puka Nacua coming back this week.
1: Yeah, no doubt. PFT with Mike Florio every day on Peacock, the Unbuttoned podcast as well. Our buddy Chris Sims is with us. What the hell is going on with Drake May? I mean,
0: issues, right? Yeah, yes. Issues in big ways, because I've gotten this question a lot during the week, and I would just go, listen, like they go, what's wrong with the Patriots? And I go, it's not the Patriots. The defense has been really damn good. They've been running the ball really damn good. So there's none of that. It is Drake May and Drake May only. Now, you know, one, decision-making has been a huge thing. But the big thing to me, Stu Gotts, is not the decision-making. It's the fact that he's throwing the ball like crap, and he has some mechanical flaws that are affecting his game. And when you have mechanical flaws and you don't know where you're throwing the football and you don't trust where it's going to go when it leaves your hand,
1: yes,
0: you've heard me say this before, mm-hmm, it affects your decisions.
1: Right.
0: Because you start to go, ooh, you know, if you're on fire, you just go, oh, he's open by an inch. I can fit it in there. Let me, I got all the confidence in the world. I'm feeling it. But when you're not feeling it and you're off as a quarterback and you don't trust the control of the football, man, guys can't get open enough. You can see a guy open by 5 feet, and you're like, oh, I don't know. I don't know if I trust him. Let me look for an easier throw. And as you know, in the NFL, like only one guy on a play comes open. So you pass that up, and you're swimming up creek there. So he does have a mechanical flaw. This is something I kind of broke down yesterday, but you guys can watch for it this week. I've never seen anybody get to this position the way he does. I've never seen a good quarterback. He pulls the ball back, all right, and he's got a little bit of a looping delivery. And as he gets to the top, okay, just say this is the front of the ball that's supposed to go to somebody when you throw it, right? He gets to the top. He's flipping his wrist like this, going like this at the last second, and then trying to flip it back around to throw the football. That's why the ball slipped out of his hand last week.
1: Right.
0: That's why the ball is all over the place. That's why he doesn't throw spirals sometimes. And, yeah, I said a lot of times during this week, out of the 32 starting quarterbacks in the NFL right now, Drake May is throwing the ball the worst out of all 32, and that's something they got to figure out soon in New England.
1: Wait, Chris, that motion you just described for us, you showed it to us on the video here, is that something he wasn't doing a year ago?
0: No, he definitely was not. This wow. little wrist flip at the end?
1: Yeah.
0: Absolutely not. So, you know, that's what's weird. We know how high level he played during the year last year and almost won in the MVP. But we got to late in the year, and I know he had the shoulder injury and some of that too. But, man, it's been a long time since we've seen Drake May play good quarterback play. Hmm. And that's got to be a concern. You know it's a concern.
1: Yes.
0: I mean, you know, like Mike Vrabel said, I don't want to talk about it. I'm worried about the whole – I mean, he's trying to say everything he can to not make that a story because they know it's a story in that building.
2: Chris, now you're hearing rumored rifts between Vrabel and Drake May. And with Drake May – Josh McDaniels is obviously a great offensive mind, but is there something to be said for pairing your franchise quarterback with a head coach whose entire philosophy is built around maximizing that quarterback style of play?
0: Well, yeah, but I think he believed that he could do that. I do. I think he took that job because he thought Drake May could be that guy, you know, that we saw last year through the meat and potatoes of the season. I do. I don't, you know. It's weird. I don't think there's a riff. Why is there a riff?
1: Right.
0: I don't understand it. Because he kisses Drake May's ass every time he makes a mistake. It's like, oh, you're okay. Oh, you're okay. I think he's got to stop doing that.
1: Yes.
0: I would just say, let him be.
1: Right.
0: He's got to figure it out at some point.
1: Yes.
0: And, you know, to me, I always struggle with that altogether. because I just go, the great

0: quarterback coach combinations in the history of the football. It wasn't like, oh, here, quarterback, no, you can do no wrong, right? You can kind of talk about that with Vrabel and Jim Harbaugh and how he handles Herbert. I don't know. I came from an era where, like, Bill Walsh was on Joe Montana's ass like he never won a game in his life every week, right? Bill Parcells was like, hey, Phil, you suck. I know you won the Super Bowl last week, but you suck. Be better. You know? Jimmy Johnson and Troy Aikman. Yes. You know, you look at that, right?
1: Yeah.
0: I mean, of course, Belichick and Brady through the years. So, you know, that is, yeah, I kind of question the whole approach right there. But I don't think there is a rift, Taylor. I think people are just searching for things because they can't figure out what the hell's going on with Drake May.
1: Chris, is it fair to say that Brock Purdy right now through 3 weeks is playing quarterback better than anyone else in the NFL?
0: Well, he's playing as efficient as anybody. That's for sure.
1: He's been incredible.
0: It is awesome.
1: Yes.
0: It's incredible.
1: Yes.
0: Now, again, you know what I always say, and this goes into it, like, hey, listen, a lot of people could throw the 5-yard curl to the left where the guy can pitch it to Deebo Samuel and then he runs for 80 more yards. You know, a lot of people can throw to George Kittle wide open down the middle with nobody in the screen like 5 times in a row against the Miami Dolphins. So that's where, like, I got a lot of people on the 49ers social media like, Brock Purdy's the best quarterback in the NFL. And I'm like, stop. That's where we got to stop, like, putting the team and the quarterback and combining it and going, oh my God, he's taking advantage of everything that's there to be had. He is making some plays off schedule. There's no doubt about that. But I would also sit here and go, Shanahan is on fire right now.
1: Yes.
0: And they haven't really played a good defense yet either. So it's like, you know, it's really good. It's awesome. But I know people want me to be like, hey, he's better than Lamar and Josh Allen, right? It's like, absolutely not. And never will be. So let's just move on.
1: I just said through 3 weeks. That's all I said.
0: No, I know. But I get a lot of that in my, and this is where, you know, sometimes I look like as a hater as a player. I'm a hater on the player when I'm just really hating on the comments in my social media, and I'm hating on those people who are trying to tell me,
1: right,
0: you know, what's going on.
1: I understand.
2: Sims, big weekend this weekend in New York where the Giants are celebrating the 86 championship team with the 40th anniversary.
1: Yeah.
2: With Jameis Winston at quarterback, it feels like you could throw away that first game because of a lack of preparation, the second game away for the weather. Is this now the out-of-excuses game for Jameis Winston?
0: Definitely. I think you're right about that, right? You know, yeah, you're right. He gets a free pass from the Monday night game against the Rams. Last week, the weather was so bad, right? It's hard to think of, like, you know, what the hell happened. And then, of course, the Giants kind of fall apart late and let the Tennessee Titans back into a game where you were like they were completely controlling it. But, yeah, I think that we need to see a step in the in the right direction with Jameis, right? I don't think J.J. McCarthy is brought in here to come in and go, oh, we want to bench Jameis. It's not about that. It's about they're protecting themselves in case Jameis maybe doesn't play well. Or if Jameis gets hurt, John Harbaugh in his first year of the Giant head coach doesn't want to go, Jameis is hurt. All right, we're going 4-13. And now we're going to hear, nobody looks back in history and goes, oh, wait, what was the quarterback? We're going to go into next year. And if they lose 2 games, everybody, well, they were 4-13 last year and now they're 0-2. And nobody cares about the quarterback situation. So he's protecting himself. And then maybe you strike gold with JJ McCarthy. Maybe you strike gold in that he can be your backup next year, the year after, maybe be somebody that somebody wants to trade for if he does get some time in there. And you got a quarterback in Jackson Dart who we know plays the game a little crazy and can get injured with how he plays.
3: Sims, you're a smart guy, and I tend to listen to you, except the last few weeks when you told us you were going to come on and then you didn't. So now I have to question everything you say.
1: I'm the only one talking here. In fairness to Sims, he told me to off, okay, 2 weeks in a row. Listen, he did, yes.
3: I'm questioning everything he says, and then I'm looking back on it, and I go, isn't this the guy that told us the Texans have the best defense and they're going to come out of the AFC? And I'm looking at him, and I'm going, they're 0-3. What's going on there?
0: Yeah, they're in big trouble.
1: Yes.
0: They are. You know, their defense is, it's still the number 5 defense in football, but it hasn't been like it was last year, like, to your point. Not even close. And I talked about this and broke them down a little bit early in the week with my show. I mean, one, the offense is pitiful, and I don't know if there's one receiver in football that's more important to their team's success than Nico Collins. Like, when they don't have him, you're just like, all right, it's just going to be 17 play drives and going to be ugly all day. That's the way it's going to be. So, the offense is not good, as we know, and defensively is not as dominant as what we saw last year. And that's where

0: it feels different than last year. Like when they started off 0-3 last year, you were still like, man, the defense kept them in every game. Like they were awesome. Man, right now they're tied or third in football for the most explosive plays allowed. There's some of that. And, you know, being a little predictable when I watch them on film too, not a lot of disguises going on that way. You know, week one, the pass rush didn't show up. Week two, the defense played really good against Cincinnati, but the offense the bed. And then week three, it was a little bit, hey, the offense stunk and the defense had some moments, but still let up some big plays to the Colts. Yeah, I'm worried about them. I think the Cowboys are going to beat them this weekend, Mikey. Eh? It's over for the Texans, I think, the way I look at it. And they need to reevaluate how they approach the offseason because three out of 4 years they've started 0-2. That's just that's crazy.
1: Yep.
2: Sims, on the topic of disappointing teams, one of your best takes, stop paying good quarterbacks like they're elite. When you're watching this Bucs team and they pay Baker Mayfield $165 million, I know Baker leaves the game hurt, but his performance has left a lot to be desired the first 3 weeks. Is this kind of validating for you, saying this is why you don't pay him like he's Josh Allen?
0: Well, I mean, yeah, you shouldn't pay him like that, definitely. But, he's worthy of what I think they paid him, I'll say. You know, one, I think Baker Mayfield's a top 10 quarterback in football for me. He's one of those guys where you go, you don't just give him away. You know, you got a guy here that can lead your franchise. He's not played well. You're right about that. I think there's two things that jump out to me about why they don't play well. One, I've stated on the record since the offseason, I don't understand why they hired Zach Robinson. I mean, Atlanta's offense, I hated it last year. I hated it. I mean, it was pitiful. And the only two games it was good against were the Bucs. And it's like, that's why Todd Bowles hired him. He's like, hey, he was good against me. I know the other 15 games it was crap, but good against me, let's hire him. And so I don't understand that. And then also, the other thing I'll throw out there to you, Taylor, is, you know, I do think a little with them and their wide receiver thing, it's just something to watch for. Yeah, they lost Mike Evans. Chris Godwin's getting up there in age. I mean, this is what, year 10 for Chris Godwin? Emeka Ebuka, other than those first five or six games from last year, has really fallen off. And I think the jury is out to how good he's going to be. So they don't have the playmakers I think we thought they would have on that side of the ball. That's another big factor in this. And then I think, you know, Baker's been a little bit careless and missed a few throws that I would say that I haven't seen him miss before. He should have hit that last play in week two for the touchdown. That was kind of shocking he missed that. And, of course, the turnovers in week one against Cincinnati were pretty crazy.
1: Chris, I know you have to run, so some quick ones for you. Mikey, I can't believe I'm going to say it. Trevor Lawrence is good.
3: Don't believe it.
1: You're finally vindicated.
0: I'm vindicated, but I'm not vindicated because I said Zach Wilson was going to be better than him. I don't know. I'm so torn apart here. You know,
1: but he's good.
0: He's phenomenal now, and he'd be a guy that I'd watch for the under the radar MVP conversation, right? Because. One, like I've said, like right now, Ben Johnson and Shanahan are on another level on offensive play calling. Liam Cohn would be that next guy down, though, where I'd go, ooh, he's almost on their level, but he's just below them with like maybe McVay and some other guys there. But I mean, he's got Trevor Lawrence playing with confidence that I've never seen before. And Parker Washington has entered the top five wide receiver conversation in football.
1: Wow.
0: He's phenomenal. That's why he turned down $25 million a year the day before the season started.
1: Right.
0: He was like, nah, I'm going to get 30 plus this year. You watch. I'm worth 30 plus million.
1: I love it.
0: But, you know, watching that game last week with Drake May and Trevor Lawrence, where, like I said, Drake May, he didn't want to throw to people. Trevor Lawrence is so confident right now. I don't know if you saw his interception he threw, but the guy was open by like an inch and he was like, I can hit the bullseye, and he hit the bullseye and the tight end popped the ball up in the air and they got intercepted. But to me, that was like, man, he's feeling it right now.
1: Are the Raiders for real?
0: Like, I think they'll be a pain in the butt all year. I'm not going to sit here and tell you I think they're a playoff team.
1: Okay.
0: Yet. Not yet. All but right. I think they're a team that will be in that conversation still in December. The defense is well coached. I don't think they have enough big-time playmakers, Kubiak is awesome on the offensive side of the ball. And Cousins is comfortable in that system. He's been in it with Shanahan and McVay. That's what Kubiak runs. And when Brock Bowers is in there with that Trey Tucker and all that, they can design a few

0: plays every game where I go, ooh, that was cool. What a play there. So, yeah, I think they're a pain in the ass. I'm not ready to say they're back as a playoff team. Not yet, at least.
1: Are the Jets competent?
0: Yes. Yes.
1: All right, we'll take it. Yes.
0: The Jets are a pain in the ass. I think they can upset the Bears this weekend.
1: So do I.
0: I think the Bears to win a close one.
1: Yeah.
0: But I would not be shocked if we're sitting there in the fourth quarter going, the Jets are up three.
1: Right.
0: Right? I mean, Geno's throwing out of it.
1: Yes.
0: Garrett Wilson and Kenyon Sadiq are scary.
1: Right.
0: So is Breece Hall.
1: Yes.
0: And Aaron Glenn knows how Ben Johnson operates a little bit. You know, those are things I think that close the gap in the game there. And, you know, the Bears are going to be feeling themselves after the Monday night win with Case Keenum and all that.
1: All right, last one, Sims. Actually, I have two more, just quick ones, okay?
0: All right, you're good. Don't worry.
1: We do a thing called Think About It Thursday every Thursday. Taylor asked a great question yesterday. As a Giant fan, would you be okay if the Cowboys won the next four Super Bowls if I told you that 5 years from now the Giants are guaranteed to win one?
0: That is a great question. No,
1: really
0: I would not take that. I would not take that. I would not take it.
1: Yeah,
0: I would not.
1: Okay, but you get a Super Bowl, Sims, guaranteed.
0: I know. I'd still rather sit here and go, hey, you know, we the Giants, we got two Super Bowls since the Cowboys have last been in one, right? I'd rather do that than go have to hear all the fake Cowboy fans out there be like, oh, we're back, America's team. That would drive me crazy. No, I'd rather have the other way around.
1: All right, is Texas the best team in the country?
0: No.
1: Okay. All right.
0: No, I know they're number one. They're damn good. I think other than the fourth quarter against Ohio State, they have not looked like the number one team. No, they have not. To me, I would sit here and go, I think Georgia is the best team I've seen so far. Miami, I want to say that as well. It's just they haven't played anybody.
1: Right.
0: But yeah, I kind of look at Georgia and Miami to be the teams that I look at that would probably be playing the best football as we sit here right now.
1: All right. I don't want to put you in a bad spot, but would you feel confident taking Arch Manning with the number one overall pick in the NFL draft?
0: No, I absolutely would not. Yeah. There's no way I would feel good about that.
1: All right.
0: You know, Arch Manning's real good. When I hear people go, oh, he's the number one pick and this is the march for Arch, I want to go, then are you watching college football? I don't know. You know, again, he's clutch. He had some clutch moments.
1: Right.
0: You guys are watching the game.
1: Yeah.
0: There's too many throws where you just go, oh, that doesn't look right or
1: yes.
0: That doesn't fly through the air the right way.
1: Mm-hmm.
0: That's not the best decision in the world. You know, so again, really good, but I don't think he's playing at the same level as some of the, you know, other top tier quarterbacks in the sport. Right now, Trinidad Chambliss for me would be the guy I look at to go, that's the best quarterback. He can throw it at a level that I just go is special, the way he moves. I don't love the smaller quarterback, but, man, he pops to me the most on a weekly basis right now.
1: PFT with Mike Florio every day on Peacock, the Unbuttoned Podcast as well.
0: See you guys.
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0: stream the Magic than Fox One. Big one for the Padres. Stu?
1: Yeah.
0: This feels like a now or never year for the Padres. They're the hottest team in baseball.
1: Right.
0: Exactly at the right time. They're peaking 20-4 over their last 24 games.
1: Yeah.
0: They got the Cubs up out of there.
1: Yeah.
0: More importantly, I think they're built for October.
1: Why are you giving me a hot take about the San Diego Padres, a team we've never discussed ever, just because you mentioned them in a read?
0: I love this Padres team. They have the bullpen to shorten games. They have the star power and Fernando Tatis Jr. and Manny
1: right.
0: Machado.
1: Yes.
2: But who asked you?
1: Yeah,
0: I'm confused. Plus 150 over the Brewers. We know the Brewers are pretenders.
1: Yes, but I didn't. Again, I'm confused. You read a commercial. It mentioned the Padres. It also mentioned three other teams. Why a hot take on the Padres?
0: I mean, I started reading that, and the wheels got spinning in my head like a hamster running on a wheel.
1: It's always great to have Israel Gutierrez in studio with us. Our thanks to Chris Sims for joining us in that last segment, an odd Padres take from Taylor.
3: Timely.
1: Let's wrap up the week by updating the polls at Stugatz 790 on X. Give me the music, and Taylor, let's update the polls. I really love doing it like this because Izzy is only in on Fridays, so he has no idea what we've discussed Monday through Thursday. So all of these will be a surprise to Israel Gutierrez because he unfollowed me on Twitter.
3: I'm not on Twitter.
0: He's not on Twitter.
1: I went for a joke.
2: I've been out for a few years now.
0: Izzy, there's one guarantee that we talk about every week. Are the Raiders for real?
1: Yes. For years. I mean,
2: I hope not. I got a big parlay for this weekend, and it's the Saints as a winner in that game.
0: 65% of the audience said, no, Raiders, not for real.
1: All right, time out. What's the parlay? Raiders play the Chiefs. What were you saying?
3: No, don't the Raiders play the Saints this week?
1: No, I think the Raiders play the Chiefs this week, right?
0: Raiders play the Chiefs.
1: We'll find out if they're for real.
3: All
1: yes.
3: Right, my bad.
1: I know, but Taylor, he might want to check his parlay.
3: No.
1: Is he recapping last week?
2: I was confused with last week. My bad.
1: That's what happens when you keep taking these long weekends.
0: Does Cam Ward live on the corner? Corner of third and long.
1: Yes. Whew. He does. He's always there. I mean, with his thumb out.
0: 96% of the audience said yes, that's exactly where Cam Ward lives.
1: All right.
0: Are the Vikings the worst 3-0 team in NFL history?
1: Wow.
3: They're 3-0 and they don't have a quarterback.
1: They're a quarterback away. Yes. And still 3-0. Not a defense away. Not a defensive coordinator away.
0: They are going to kill the Dolphins.
1: The quarterback whisperer who makes all quarterbacks great is still a quarterback away. It's amazing.
0: 52% of the audience said, yes, the Vikings are the worst 3-0 team. A lot of people in Minnesota were very upset about that, by the way.
3: So they're worse. Never mind. They're worse than the Raiders.
0: Yeah, that's what a lot of Minnesota people were saying. They're not even the worst 3-0 team in the league.
1: Why do fans get mad at that stuff? They're still 3-0. It doesn't matter what we say. I mean, they're a bad 3-0. But
0: big
1: they're 3-0.
0: Stu here?
1: Yeah, for me? Wow. Okay.
0: Will Dylan Raiola be the Jets' starting quarterback next season? Saw some flashes.
1: We did see some flashes. He looked a lot better. He's taking his craft seriously.
3: I will say the Jets, the far more serious team in New York, because the Giants are just a joke between Scataboo and Jameis Winston.
1: Yes.
3: Get them out of here.
1: Yeah, they're 2-1, though.
3: Joke.
0: 71% of the audience said, yes, Dylan Raiola, pencil him in. Jets' starting quarterback.
1: The J and Jet stands for joke.
3: Yes.
1: But it's Giants.
3: The J and Giants.
1: I was trying to make a joke where I said the J and Jet stands for the Giants are a joke, but you can't do that.
3: I think it's the J and Giants as your joke.
1: Thank you.
0: The Giants say they found something in J.J. McCarthy's medical and trade for Case Keenum instead?
1: Me spelling the Giants with a J was the joke. I apologize, Israel. It's going to sit with me the entire weekend. What was that poll question? I missed it. I'm sorry.
0: Should the Giants say they found something in J.J. McCarthy's medical and trade for Case Keenum instead?
1: I think J.J. McCarthy's going to start there eventually. I do. For the Giants with a J. Anyway, go ahead.
0: 91% of the audience said yes. Case Keenum to New York.
3: Okay. I'm sorry. Can you put this on the poll for next week? Did Josh Pate realize he's going to be on TV and immediately start doing steroids?
1: I have a
3: theory. This guy has the largest arms I've ever seen on television, and I don't think he's ever played.
1: I'm not certain if he's played. I do have a theory if he hasn't played. Since he's becoming ESPN's college football guy and he does a college football podcast

0: I thought it was 50-50 and you were looking for me to break the tie.
1: Surprised it's that low. Jesus.
2: Big one here for Izzy, because I know he's a Florida Panthers guy, a Johnny come lately with with his Panthers recent dynasty. Mm-hmm. Did you know hockey was back today?
0: That was on Tuesday.
1: Taylor had a small surprise fact of the day for us, and that surprise fact was that hockey was back. I was shocked.
0: It's crazy how quickly they go from preseason to regular season. It was like preseason game Saturday, boom, regular season Tuesday at 5 o'clock for some reason.
1: What a way to open the season, though, for the Panthers, huh? Forsling, 4.7 seconds to go,
0: they lost Barkov for a while.
1: I know. Like, oh, sorry.
2: Has it never happened before?
1: What happened?
2: 50-50.
1: Get out of here.
2: 50-50.
1: Wow.
2: Is mahogany a great word?
1: Yes.
0: Can I get some context on that,
1: please? Well, you're going to laugh. Kenneth Gainwell was on the show with us.
0: Okay. Great name.
1: I thought he was in a study that was filled with mahogany. It was a green screen.
2: He just kept complimenting his background and saying how expensive Kenneth Gainwell's house looked like. And Kenneth Gainwell didn't have the heart to tell him, nor me or Mikey have the heart to tell him it was a green screen background.
1: But they were all looking at each other like, this guy is old, man.
0: That's a great word.
1: Mahogany. Yeah. I said that. Thank you.
2: 88% of the audience agreed and said mahogany is a great word.
1: Thank you. It's a poll question.
2: Yes. Big one for me here.
1: Yes.
2: Is game two a must win for the Yankees? So they were up 1-0.
1: Yes.
2: And they won game two.
1: Best of three. If they lost that game, they still would have had a game three at home with Garrett Cole on the hill.
0: It feels like every Yankees game is a must win with Taylor.
2: For
0: watching.
2: Me, yeah.
1: Yeah, well, it is.
2: My mental health depends on it, for the most part.
1: Mm-hmm.
2: But 67% of the audience agreed.
1: Wow.
2: Yeah. Game two was a must win for the Yankees.
0: Idiots. Crazy Yankee fans. Not as dumb as the Red Sox, though.
1: Adnan couldn't join us that day until I gave him Taylor's take, and then Adnan couldn't get to a phone quick enough.
2: So, Izzy, you mentioned idiot Yankee fans. Mm-hmm. This poll question is the only kind of Yankee fan an arrogant Yankee fan?
3: Yeah, I mean, it's got to be, right? They're always good.
2: Yeah.
1: And they're always upset because they're not good enough.
0: Right.
2: 89% of the audience said yes.
1: All right. One more poll for us.
2: Yep. J-Lo's kid that goes to the University of Iowa. Is he lost?
0: Oh, my goodness. He must be terrible at offense, but great at defense.
2: He's just a student.
0: Wow.
2: He willingly chose that school.
0: He wanted to go as far away from fame as he possibly could.
1: Well, he got there.
2: 87% of the audience said yes. Oh, wow. J-Lo's kid that goes to the University of Iowa is lost. Stu, those are the polls.
1: All right. Thank you, Taylor. 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
9: What you need to know.
10: Some baseball news to start things out is the Dodgers will start Tarek Skubal in game one of their playoff series tomorrow against the Atlanta Braves. Also in the National League, Dodgers going with Robbie Ray in their game against Milwaukee, a game one against the Brew Crew. Tony Romo will not return to the broadcast booth as he has parted ways with CBS just months after his OWI arrest. And the NFL today suspended 49ers owner Jed York 6 games and fined him $500,000 after York pled no contest to misdemeanor prostitution charges this past summer. Now on to game action in week four of the NFL season. Commanders quarterback Jaden Daniels will miss his second straight game because of his elbow injury. They've faced the Colts in London. Terry McLaurin is a question mark. Rams won't have Aaron Donald against the Eagles. Puka Nacua is good to go, but Eagles wide receiver Devontae Smith is out. No Justin Jefferson for the Vikings. Niners wide receiver Mike Evans a game time decision as they face the Broncos. I'm Dan Beyer.
9: Action. Ladies and gentlemen, here we go. Put your hands together.
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13: 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After the show, Danny G puts the best of every day and then dropping every Saturday tomorrow. Mañana. 6 a.m. Eastern Standard Time is our best of the week. But like I said, you can watch the show, be part of it, and let the wild rumpus start. The weekend's here with CNR. All right.
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17: We got to talk about
13: Friday.
17: Man, I'm never
13: too cool to get excited about a Friday. Your first Friday of October. We're going to talk a lot of NFL today. NFL all day. Little tease of the weekend of divisional playoff baseball.
17: Can I just say I hope you had an Atlanta Braves sort of night, I guess,
13: baseball.
17: Or a Cleveland Browns sort of night?
13: We're going to get to that. I have so many.
17: Wow.
13: Browns are good or what?
19: When the show ended yesterday, I told Rich about Deshaun Watson. And
13: bro, you know what it is? He's slowly just reminding everybody why he got paid.
17: I have thoughts. Please. Save them.
13: All right, we'll save.
17: We're going to get to all that.
19: Rich's big TV game of the week coming up this hour.
17: Oh, I mean, I have so many games that I want to watch, but what gets the big TV? We'll find out. But Danny, I have to get myself some Raiders gear. I got some cool news. My son's flag football team. the Raiders.
19: Oh, so let's go.
17: My, you know, when you're when
7: you want my 1990 starter jacket,
17: you know, break it out. Ask Ice Cube if I could borrow one of his.
7: It's probably in a Rubbermaid bin somewhere in my parents' attic. I'll get it for you.
17: It's one of those funny things when your kid's on a team that's a pro football or baseball team.

0: Do you ever find yourself buying that gear, or is that like against the rules?
1: Benny Bowers.
2: Got to support the kid's team, man. You know, like, that's the only exception.
0: Like, my wife has a Colorado Rockies hat because my kid was on the Rockies baseball team last year.
2: Oh, I thought the CNR was for Covino and Rich.
0: She also loves us, yes.
2: Yeah, I thought that was a CNR hat.
0: But is that a fair reason to buy another?
1: It's acceptable. Yeah. Brenda totally has an acceptable. Orioles hat in the closet, and it's because one of the boys. One of the boys played Little League for the Orioles.
0: Yeah, so I feel like if you see that
2: either
0: random,
2: that or she had the hots for Cal Ripken, bro. I don't know. No, you never know.
1: I think he was before her time.
0: Her Brady Anderson, bro.
2: She likes Brady sideburns. Well, she tells you to wear sideburns. That's why.
0: Yeah, but she actually does. Didn't she ask you to? She called you Polar Bear Pete in bed.
2: Or no? Yeah,
0: Polar Bear.
2: But no, that's totally fair, man. You could rock your Raiders gear proudly for little Benny boy
0: on Friday Night Lights.
2: Yeah, and by the way, it's a banner day for the Covino and Rich Show. You got good news for your son who's pitching this weekend too, right?
0: Pumped. He's pitching.
2: I just found out right when we went on the air that my daughter won homecoming princess today because she's a junior. So not homecoming queen, homecoming princess. She just won at the pep rally today. So she's announced tonight at the homecoming game. And I'm so relieved because, you know, first of all, she put herself out there. As they say, you got to be in it to win it, right? And she was in it. And I was like, either she's going to be super pumped or super miserable. And if she's miserable, then I got to deal with it. So I'm very pumped.
0: You're happy for her, but I think you're more happy that.
2: Yeah.
0: Because you're not miserable.
2: Relief. Yeah. Absolutely. So anyway.
1: Lots of announcements on today's show. Because we got a fun live broadcast next week. We're going to announce that in about
2: big
1: 20 minutes.
2: Danny G takes it right back to business because he's absolutely right. We have another huge announcement where everybody reaps the benefits and we're going to let you know what it is.
0: Okay.
2: I'm hearing rumors about it that are getting me excited.
0: Perfect. We'll get to that, but let's go right to last night. Dive in to Thursday Night Football, where we said it yesterday. I said, I don't have a feel for this game. Remember I said, if anything, I don't know, maybe pick the Steelers -2.5 because I said, if the Browns win, I'm fine with that because the story's better. Yeah. But
1: buy a couple of points?
0: I said the Steelers should win the game, and if they don't, the story's great. So I don't think anyone really had a feel for last night. But then when you watched, as Covino said, we were reminded that,
2: we've been getting reminded slowly but surely.
0: Deshaun Watson is good. And
2: getting that rust out.
0: But
2: you
0: here's
2: know?
0: The thing,
2: you
0: though.
2: You just need your reps.
0: I was talking to Garrett, one of the editors.
2: And who? It's Garrett.
0: Garrett.
2: You said Garrett.
1: You mean Garrett?
0: Garrett.
2: You said like Mrs. Garrett.
0: Garrett.
2: Like Miles Garrett. Is Garrett like Garrett Cole?
0: You guys all have weird accents, except for Covino.
2: It's Garrett.
0: Yeah,
3: it's actually
0: Garrett.
3: Pronounced Jarrett.
1: It's actually Garrett. You're all saying it wrong.
0: Garrett. We're saying how this 3-1 Cleveland Browns team would be the biggest story in the NFL if Deshaun Watson wasn't unlikable. Because, you know, he was accused of having people touch his, and, you know, some indiscretions and whatever he was doing. He is now just disliked. If none of that happened, this would be an amazing story of the Deshaun Watson comeback. Cleveland's doing it.
2: Also depends who you're talking to, because I did hear Rob Parker right here on this channel saying it was one of the greatest comeback stories of all time. Right? Didn't he go on? I saw the clip at Fox Sports Radio.
0: Is it Rob known for his huge proclamations, though? I mean, come on.
2: I mean, if you take all the controversy out of it, it is an amazing comeback story. I mean, he has a lot going against him. It's just a lot of us are reluctant to give him the credit
1: caused the roadblocks.
2: Oh, no doubt.
3: And there were a lot of them. It wasn't just like, it was just
2: so
3: like
2: many.
3: A lot.
2: And
3: volume.
2: He became a really unlikable guy. And, you know, if you just want to separate the man from the art, which we do. I mean, you still listen to R. Kelly and Michael Jackson. If you want to just separate for the sake of conversation, right? It is a pretty amazing
1: comeback.
2: We
1: all listen to Michael Jackson. I don't know about R. Kelly.
0: I believe I can fly. Yeah. You know, I'll give you an example.
2: Rich still dances to Chris Brown,
0: bro. I'm on the 2000s channel on Pop 2K, Sirius XM. This weekend, I mean, this is a big spoiler, guys, but we're going back to 05. 21 years ago this weekend, Gold Digger, Kanye West, was the number one song. And at first, the boss was like, I don't know if we're playing that. I'm like, you can't not play the number one song. I know people don't care, but he's selling out everywhere. Whether you love him or hate him, you can't erase that song was number one 21 years ago.
2: Yeah, and I'm not saying you should look at things this way. I'm saying, but in order to acknowledge where he's come, you have to do that. You have to separate it. Otherwise, you just overlook it and you root against him regardless.
0: I think when you look at the journey of the Cleveland Browns, Kevin, you know, there's so many thoughts going through my head. Last year, remember

0: was like, what are they, have five quarterbacks? And it was like this rotating circus of they drafted quarterbacks, they waited to draft, you know, Shador.
1: Yeah, they have a surplus of QBs.
0: It was like a weird, they went to Costco to get quarterbacks. They went to Sam's Club, got too many quarterbacks.
1: And
0: bulk.
1: I could take you back here. When we talked about who was going to start for the Browns, I remember Danny G specifically saying, no, man, because it's going to be Deshaun Watson, because it's just the order of how things have to go. Because if he fails, then you get Shador. It can't be the opposite way around. I remember you talking about, like, there's no doubt Watson's your
2: guy. First of all, I don't sound anything like
1: that. No, because that was the, you know, the sequence in which this was going to happen,
0: yeah,
1: right?
0: But we're both missing a layer. Last year, didn't ownership say we made a mistake getting Deshaun Watson?
1: Last year,
2: the owner definitely might be wanting to march those words back a little bit. And then in the 2026 draft that we had before the season, I remember listening to the coverage on our network and hearing, why would the Browns draft Talen Green at quarterback, to your point about the surplus of QBs?
1: Yeah. But if any QB was going to be pulled, we were assuming it was going to be Watson, so that Shador would get his shine and get his chance. But it looks like every week he's getting a little better. The rust is getting out. He's getting his reps, and he's reminding everybody, you know, why he got paid, why he got that contract in the first place. But again, to make it very clear, because I think he's a really polarizing guy who's really hard to root for, you do have to separate it and just look at what he's doing on the field.
0: Oh, one more layer can I add? And then we'll get DB's thoughts and Danny G. Remember earlier this year, he even took a shot at the fans saying, like, he felt disrespected when they, like, cheered during an injury. And like, yo, everything feels so weird. Again, that if under all different circumstances.
1: But it also proves that winning and playing good cures everything.
0: I think it's on its way. I mean, let's
1: the Browns and the fans look pumped.
0: DB, what are your thoughts on Deshaun Watson?
3: Yeah, it's very difficult for me to separate the accusations because of the number of them.
1: For sure.
3: So I just always think that. Now, looking at him play last night, this guy has undergone multiple injuries in his career, the re-rupturing or re-injuring of his Achilles. And I don't want to say that he looks like the old Deshaun Watson, but he moves a lot better than I thought he would with those injuries. I'll tell you what I do. I like to watch at the end of the game to see how opposing players address Deshaun Watson.
0: It's a great look.
3: And to see if there's extended handshakes, if players. And last night they kept on following him, and Watson was on this mad hunt to find Aaron Rodgers. And right when he went to Rodgers, the camera cut away. But they went back to it like a couple of seconds later, and Rodgers had already moved on. Rodgers has been one to also stiff people in handshake lines or to ignore certain people. But I just am curious. And last night, by the way, just a lot of quick what's up to Deshaun Watson in that. So I notice that as well when we see the post game.
0: And it's interesting. It's like almost observing if a new date you're on treats the waiter nice.
3: Yes.
0: Like how are they received? What's going on? Like, have the players, have his fraternity of NFL players, if he accepted him again?
3: Yeah, or do they not want to be associated with him so they don't give him a handshake or don't give him a hug in that sort of deal? Is Aaron Rodgers actually trying to avoid him? Those are the things that I look at, because I still cannot watch him. And when he did the interview with Kaylee Hartung after the game, it's all I thought about the whole time. And it's just I don't think I can get past it. I think others have.
1: We totally get
0: it. Well,
1: again, 268 yards last night, one tutty, one interception, but they win 27-24. And I did find myself, because of these reasons that DB speaks of, rooting for Aaron Rodgers. And he's a jerk. And we said yesterday,
0: it was the only time.
1: It's the only time really rooting for this guy, because he's playing a guy who's even worse than him.
2: Oh, and how awesome was that interaction between him and McCarthy?
1: Oh, we're going to talk about
4: very
1: that.
4: Very dysfunctional.
0: Hold that. But interestingly enough, when you think about it, in all sports, in music and anything, we've talked about separating the artist and the athlete from the actions, right? And, you know, like actors that have said or done things you don't necessarily agree with. You know, just recently, all the dramatics with Ed Sheeran and Macklemore, and like there's always people that hold these artists and people accountable for what they've said or done or their actions. And I think Deshaun, it's going to take a long time. But then again, Kanye West, that guy said some really heinous stuff, way worse than others.
1: Yeah, but
0: and he sells out the minute he puts tickets on sale. So there's a lot of people that are like, yep, don't care. Like the music, like the athlete, like the stuff.
1: You don't have to like him, but, you know, we're talking sports, a game of statistics and wins and losses. You have to still acknowledge, though, that they're 3-1 and they look a lot better

0: than you thought. So you could acknowledge that without praising the guy and liking him as a person. And that's all I mean by separating it, because, you know, you could hate him all you want. He's still surprising, I think, a lot of us.
1: Could I do something I haven't done in a quick second?
0: Sure.
1: Do you mind if I... Schedule watch.
2: And it's him. The Rich loves to look at the schedule game.
1: Schedule watching.
3: Yeah. You're finally getting to the Saints?
1: No, we'll get to them eventually.
3: Yeah, I'm sure you will.
1: The Cleveland Browns, by the way, the funniest thing, Spot's graphic for schedule watching starts with a generic helmet. That looks like the Browns helmet because it's like, it's just an empty helmet.
0: Well, this is a really appropriate.
3: Yeah, Spotty, from now on, just make it a Saints helmet every time.
0: No, this is a really appropriate schedule watching opportunity. So,
1: because we got a 3-1 team that,
0: who looks decent,
1: that according to Las Vegas, the over under in most places was 4.5 or 5.5. Most Vegas books said the Cleveland Browns would finish 5-12. That was the Vegas average across all betting lines,
0: DraftKings,
1: all the casinos, 5-12. So you're talking about a 5-12 projection. Our in-studio sheet, where all the hosts and the producers that love football make their predictions, worst team, half of them are the Cleveland Browns. So the sentiment was that this team was going to stink.
0: Dang, I think I wrote that. Danny G, can you double check?
4: I definitely did.
0: Yeah, I'm pretty sure I did too.
1: So, I mean, we're talking about a 3-1 team. That it's like, whoa, hold up now. Deshaun Watson? Again, it would be one of the craziest, most cheerable
0: stories. Because it felt like a circus. It felt like they didn't have their quarterback situation right. They couldn't figure that out. How are they going to win anything? So I'm pretty sure that's what I wrote, too.
4: Well, they also trade Myles Garrett away. You don't have Jim Schwartz as your defensive coordinator. So now we find out last night that they have a lot of strong pieces, and they won that game without Mason Graham. Quick update. It's going to be out a few weeks with a strained MCL and a sprained ankle. But I think that there were legitimate questions. And honestly, guys, I also thought that I wouldn't put it past the Browns to try to tank, to try to get Arch Manning. And with Jimmy Haslam's ties to Tennessee and Peyton Manning, that there would be his dream come true to have a Manning be the next quarterback in Cleveland. So I wouldn't put it past them to make him. So I was with your line of thinking. Yeah.
5: Rich, not that bad on our sheet. Only three. Two of the three are from our show. Lots of Dolphins and Jets on there.
1: No. Well, you know, I'm glad you said the Jets, because that is who the Cleveland Browns play next.
0: Okay.
1: Now, the Jets are better than we thought they'd be.
0: Yeah, it seems like that's a pretty...
1: but.
0: Even matchup
1: with some extra rest, though. They played Thursday. No major injuries from what I saw last night. The Browns now play the Jets. Now they have to go. Hold on, let me make sure I got everything set. All right, they are going.
0: Who are you giving it to?
1: Browns.
0: Wow.
1: So, all right, let's say they beat the Jets 4-1. Then they play the Ravens. I'm saying back to reality a little bit, right? 4-2. Then they play the Titans, 5-2. They play Pittsburgh again. I'm not so sure it's like a Splitsky situation. I feel like by then, their momentum might be going in different directions.
0: Came back nice in the fourth quarter. It was close.
1: I'm gonna be crazy and say 6-2. And then New Orleans, Houston, and the Raiders gets us to December. Let's say they go 1-2 in there. Let's say they lose to New Orleans, maybe lose to the Raiders, beat the Raiders, lose to Houston. I'll go 1-2. I think. This team could be, this is crazy to say, they could be 7-4, 6-5. They could be over 500 going into the holiday season.
6: Are you crazy or something?
1: They could be over 500.
6: Are you loco en la cabeza?
1: Going into, you're going to have Christmas lights
0: seems
1: on your,
0: that way.
1: You could have Christmas lights on your house and the Cleveland Browns could be over 500. Remember
0: you know
1: that.
0: What Rich is saying?
6: Fun times in Cleveland again.
1: Cleveland. Oh no, Taylor Swift. It puts out a hit song called Cleveland, and all of a sudden that's what it was. It's Taylor Swift.
0: Is that what it is?
1: It's a Swiftie effect.
0: I didn't even know she had a song called Cleveland. How's that one go? Is that a new one? Because I know she just dropped new songs.
1: It's the hot new track.
0: I don't know.
1: What are you talking about?
0: I don't listen to that stuff. It's not
1: my
0: world.
1: Don't you have
0: bro.
1: Your ear to the streets?
0: No, I don't.
1: You don't have to know
0: not
1: it.
0: Not the Taylor Swift streets.
1: Where are you on?
0: Rock Boulevard? Yeah, where
1: rock
0: are you
1: out,
0: at? Dude. I don't listen to that stuff. My daughter does.
1: It's about her love of
0: even
1: Travis.
0: Even she doesn't.
1: It's the whole point of the song.
0: Oh, is this the one about Travis Kelce's wang?
1: No, that's a different song.
0: Oh.
1: No, this oak wood or whatever it was. No, this is the song about how everyone mocks her. Everyone mocks her on social media.
0: Oh.
1: But guess what?
0: She's got it tough.
1: But guess who loves her?
0: She's the most uncancelable person on the planet.
1: Guess who loves her, though? Travis. And the whole point of the song is he took her to the heights.
0: She's got so much

0: But she says sells millions of records. Get out of my face with that.
1: As much as
0: he's no victim.
2: Hey, he took her to Cleveland is the name of the song.
1: As much as I don't want to interrupt these liner notes, Wes in our YouTube chat says 6-5 at Christmas, Rich.
0: 6-5?
2: 6-5 going in. Well, that would be going into the first week of
0: Rich,
2: December.
0: 7-4.
2: You know, after Thanksgiving, you break out the Christmas lights. I think after that last week in November, I think they could be over 500.
1: By the way, Coleman Johnson, 1968, says Watt and Rogers yelling at coaches the same week that Tomlin is releasing YouTube Minecraft videos is hysterical.
0: That is funny. Him talking about his love of Minecraft is
2: he can hang
0: all
2: with
0: over the place.
3: I did that as a story.
2: He can hang with our kids.
4: I think that that's actually the bigger issue that we aren't talking about. What we're talking about is the Browns. We're talking about Deshaun Watson. Talking about J.J. Watt or T.J. Watt yelling and Aaron Rodgers being caught. How about just of how mid, if mid, the Steelers are?
2: They might be the definition of like pedestrian enough to win 7 games or whatever. But they're good
3: enough to beat the Bengals.
2: For years, we've talked about how the worst thing to be in football is in like football purgatory, where you're like 7-10, 8-9, 9-8, because you're not bad enough to really restart, and you're not good enough to go anywhere.
0: So it feels like that's exactly where they are.
4: And so think about this: if you're a Steelers fan, your team has no wide receivers that can really separate or do anything. DK Metcalf is a crapshoot. He had a nice game last night.
0: Metcalf was wide open at the very end of that game, and instead he went deep.
4: There was an opportunity where they missed him on one throw. Then they did hit him on another. But he's been a little bit of a mixed bag. But if you're a Steelers fan, think of how mid your team is. You barely beat Atlanta. You needed the T.J. Watt interception in week one. Get blown up by New England. Then you win a crazy game against the Bengals. So you think, okay, maybe we're better than we are. And then you kind of brought back down to earth with the Browns. Yet it's Aaron Rodgers' farewell season. I don't know how much T.J. Watt should be in their future plans, because he's probably someone you should trade to get something for.
2: Yeah.
4: And nobody was really excited about the Mike McCarthy hire in the first place. So, like, you're 4 weeks in, and if you're a Steelers fan, like, what do you have to look forward to?
2: DB, that's such a great point. Like, if you're a Steelers fan, what's the hope here?
4: Yeah,
2: you sneak into the wild card and lose in the first round?
4: You can't even, like, try a younger quarterback because...
2: It's a farewell tour.
4: Yeah,
0: I just don't even think that the Steelers fans were believing they were going to be that good to start the season anyway.
4: But there's always hope.
0: There's always hope.
2: And by the way, the situation where Rodgers and McCarthy yelling at each other, I don't see much in that, and I'll tell you why. Because
0: we'll save it.
2: Okay, you know what?
0: Yeah. What did you think about it? We all saw it. It's everywhere. It's not a good look.
2: You know what? We'll explain. And if you missed it last night, Rodgers and McCarthy going at it. We'll get to that. Plus, big TV game of the week. We got Brainwave giving away some prizes.
0: And hello, big announcement.
2: And a big announcement about a live broadcast next week we want you to be at. We'll talk about it and give you all the info next right here on Fox Sports Radio.
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0: And get this. There's no time like October. It's October, 2nd today?
2: Yeah, the 2nd, man.
0: The 2nd of the month, and the NLDS is here, streaming live on Fox 1. Both NLDS series can be seen on Fox 1. It's the Braves at the Dodgers beginning Saturday at 4 p.m. Eastern, and the Padres at Milwaukee, the Brewers, beginning Saturday at 8:30 p.m. Eastern.
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1: At the Walton and Johnson Show, we've had a reputation for quite some time of being friends of people who ride on two wheels. And we're also friends with beautiful women. And you can get both of those things at Michael's Men's Club.
2: Yeah, we're friends with the folks at Michael's Men's Club, too. And I got to tell you, I think Michael or whoever's running things over there knows what men like. Well, for one thing, food. They got really good steaks and stuff over there. Also, motorcycles. Everybody wants a motorcycle, and Michael's is going to give you one.
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0: Covino and Rich on Fox Sports Radio with Danny G and Iowa Sam and, of course, Dan Beyer, who has your updates in about 5-6 minutes. Thank you guys for being part of it. 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
2: Yeah.
0: Partying hard into the weekend. Exciting weekend of baseball and foosball.
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2: All right. Now, a major announcement in 1 minute, but I was Sam. I said maybe the reason the Browns are 3-1 and defying all odds, and people don't love it as much because Deshaun Watson's not likable. And I said Taylor Swift has a new song called Cleveland, and it was one of her recently released ones. Play the hook of it and tell me if you think it sounds like a famous TV theme a little bit.

0: out to Cleveland. The love of my life, Taylor Swift and Travis. What does that sound a little like the theme to The Office?
1: Is that what the
0: people on social media are like? Are saying? It sounds like she sampled The Office.
2: Maybe like the driving beat. It's the driving beat. Yeah,
0: it's the driving beat.
2: You know, people would like fast forward this because it's like it's so loud. You'd be watching Netflix and all of a sudden the intro of this show hits you.
0: It's a really interesting question. I know we have a major announcement, but I could take 30 seconds. Are you at the stage now where there are shows that you keep the intro on and others where you skip it? Sometimes the theme song gets me fired up. Like Game of Thrones, I remember like getting fired up when the theme hit.
1: Yeah, it just depends on what it is. Like I just started rewatching The Sopranos and it still holds up.
0: This morning.
1: Yeah, I do to get into the vibe of it. Oh.
3: Rich, have you ever? You're an Apple TV guru.
0: I watch Silo. I watch Lasso. I feel like I need to watch
3: Apple TV has some of the best TV intros out there.
0: I mean, we always talk about how when we were kids, the 80s and 90s had the best themes. I think the themes on some of these streaming services are making a comeback. They don't have words, maybe, but they got some pretty sweet, like,

0: intense music. I even think Lasso has a nice little upbeat feel. All right, major announcement. We got to thank our friends at Webull because this is going to be pretty sweet.
1: Pretty epic, because the road to October leads us to New York, New York.
0: Oh, yeah.
1: And remember, we're from the East Coast, so it's a homecoming live broadcast. So we're leaving the West Coast to the East Coast. And get this, thanks to Webull, we're having a playoff party. We're going to be broadcasting live in New York City next Wednesday for a watch party and live remote for Game 3 of the ALDS between, get this, my Yankees. Let's go, Yankees! And the Rays.
2: Oh, man. Covino is extra geeked about this.
1: I'm super pumped.
0: I can't believe it. There's a bar right south of Madison Square Garden on 30th between 7th and 8th, two blocks from the Garden, called American Whiskey. We're going to be there doing our show. East Coast time, we're on 5 to 7, and we'll be hanging all night, drinking and eating and having fun with you guys. I can't wait. So a watch party and a live broadcast Wednesday, October 7th. And by the way, that happens to be my birthday, so drinks on you.
1: Oh, okay. And get this, man. Lots of surprises, so you never know who's jumping out of that birthday cake, man.
0: You know, apparently there might be some athletes on hand, some legends. Who
1: we don't want to overpromise, but we can guarantee that we're going to be there.
2: And how about Don Mattingly?
1: You.
2: He's not busy.
1: Oh, that's messed up. Sorry, Phillies fans, but I would love that. He's one of my heroes. And again, Covino and Rich live from New York City. New York, New York, at American Whiskey. Next Wednesday, hope to see you there. Bring as many people as you can.
0: You think Big Steve and your mom will make the trip?
1: Hey, I don't make that trip anymore. I don't know. Maybe they will. I don't know.
0: I'm saying the right.
1: My mom and dad in the city. They haven't been to the city in like 20 years.
0: They live 20 minutes away.
1: I know.
0: Well, hey, Wednesday gonna be a lot of fun. Can't wait. American Whiskey, Covino and Rich live in New York. Come hang with us again. Nothing more fun than a Covino and Rich live broadcast.
1: By the way, I heard some rumors of who might stop by.
0: Yeah.
1: I
0: keep it in your pants.
1: Yeah. I would be very excited.
0: Yankees fan. All right. You know what it's time for? We do this every week. My big TV game of the week. Let's go.
3: You should see my setup. I got an extra TV.
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6: It's Rich's big TV game of the week.
0: Now, there's only room for one game on the big TV. Now, I told you I have gone a bit overboard. It's like Dickie's Wild Wings in my house now.
1: Yeah, he's got how many? Five TVs now?
0: It's like every there's TVs at every corner. My wife's making wings on the green egg. I got the burgers and dogs going. Every week's a party at my place. So
1: Dickie's Wild Wings.
0: But there's always room for one game on that big TV. The other games might get a quad box on one, might have Sunday Ticket here, Red Zone here. We got it all going at the place on Sunday. It's the only way to do it. If you're a football fan, you can't watch one game. I hate to say it. It's 2026. The days of watching one game.
1: People still do. I imagine if they're maybe not into fantasy or. Yeah, no, I don't know. I think football's a different beast. Yeah, it's not like baseball.
0: No, baseball.
1: You're right. You got
0: basketball.
1: You got to be tuned in to what's going on.
0: Other sports, you could just watch your team and feel like, I'll watch the highlights of the other stuff.
1: Yeah.
0: Football, you got to almost be locked in a little bit to every game. So let me zip through these. The early games. Now, there's like a really early game. Colts at Commanders. Dan Byer, did they sell more tickets in this game or what? I know they said they wanted to lower ticket prices.
2: Trying to get that sellout. I think they're still working on it.
0: Colts and Commanders.
1: Yeah, that's 6:30 a.m.
0: out here.
1: So
2: and it won't help. Jaden Daniels has been ruled out. Oh, so if you're going to pay for that ticket, you're going to see Marcus Mariota again.
0: That's at 9:30 East Coast peeps. And 6:30, you got to really set the alarm early. Early Cove out here on the West Coast. Are you waking up 6:30 for the Commanders?
1: Sleeping through that.
0: Mariota doesn't wake you up at 6:30?
1: Sorry, no. Not on my Sunday, dude. No way.
0: All right.
1: Not happening.
0: Now, the early games.
1: In fact, if I am watching that game, I'm probably mad about it.
0: Cardinals at Giants. I'm so intrigued by this only because, you know, my hot take that the Cardinals will never, ever win. I'm rooting for the Giants big time and Jameis Winston. Just to prove that, like, I was right about the Cardinals being trash. So, that doesn't get the big TV, but I will keep an eye on that. That gets a quad box.
1: You think 9 gets any snaps or what?
0: Nah, I don't think. What is he, 18 though?
1: Nah.
0: Cowboys and Texans, a battle of Texas. Two under 500 teams that many argued would have been winning teams at this point, but Cowboys at Texans. Houston's slightly favored in that game. That's one to keep an eye on, but I don't necessarily think that's getting my attention. Packers at Bucks. No Baker, no big TV.

0: Oh, the Bays.
1: Green Bay, Tampa Bay, Battle of the Bay, no thanks.
0: It's never good for Green Bay when they go to Tampa Bay. They usually have a terrible day.
1: Now, this is a game with some intrigue. Jacksonville at Cincinnati. Cincinnati is a 2.5, 3-point favorite. Joe Burrow, Trevor Lawrence, it's a battle. These are two arguable playoff teams, right? This could, for some, get the big TV, but I'm going to say, nah. Put that to the side. Patriots-Bills, another good game. I mean, finally, will the Patriots get back on track? The Bills are 3-0, you know, due for an upset. They're at Highmark again. That doesn't get the big TV.
2: I'll tell you what, on our bonus podcast this week, Overpromised, we threw Drake May in the fart corner because there's clearly something going on, like something's not right, and he's not owning up to anything. So to get out of the fart corner, he has to play a big game this weekend.
1: Titans at Ravens, nope. Jets at Bears, sorry to say, nope. I think the early TV game that gets the big TV, Rams at Eagles. That is the game where, your Rams are 1-2. The Eagles are 2-1. Either way, right? Either. So the Rams
2: win. Both teams looking to bounce back.
1: Listen, Rams win. Both teams are 2-2. Mm-hmm. And then you have two of your best NFC teams on paper at .500 after 4 weeks.
2: I think it's a really good game because they're both trying to turn it around.
1: At home, if the Eagles jump out and rebound from last week, their loss to the Bears, that was a little embarrassing. If they're 3-1, you know what that means. The Rams, your Super Bowl favorite, are 1-3. So, to me, all eyes, big TV game of the week, Rams at Eagles. Now, in the late games, there's only four games to choose from. Dolphins, Vikings, no thanks. Nope. Chargers at Seahawks, nah. It's between two. The Chiefs and Raiders, two undefeated teams. You would think that would get the big TV, Danny. It might. But when the Niners are hosting the Broncos...
2: No, that's the game.
3: Oh, what a homer.
2: No, that's the game.
1: That's the game.
2: I'm excited for your Raiders, Danny G, and I would love to see them battle the Chiefs.
3: There's a reason.
2: Broncos 49ers is the game.
3: Rich, there's a reason the Raider Chiefs were flexed to the national game.
1: I'll tell you what. I think that I will put that on the TV right beside the big TV.
3: Yeah, because be honest, we've been used to seeing your 49ers and the Broncos play good the past few
2: seasons. Well, you know what's interesting about it, too, is there's levels to the game, right?
1: Yeah.
2: And we're going to see if the Raiders are really on that level. And that's exciting in itself.
3: It's a really good early season test.
2: It really is.
1: But dude, as they said in science class, litmus test. It really is a litmus test of where the Raiders really are. So that's a good one. But I'm going Broncos, Niners. And then, the rest of your games are primetime games. So you got Lions, Panthers Sunday night, and then Monday night, NFC South, Falcons, Saints. So enjoy your football, your big TV game of the week. Let's go to Dan Beyer for an update. DB, what's up, buddy?
4: So, Rich, Broncos, 49ers, rematch of Super Bowl 24.
1: Yeah. That was a 55-10 score where I feel bad the Broncos were never really in it. 49ers wore white inside. It was just an annihilation.
4: One of two Super Bowl rematches that we have this week. Do you know the other?
1: Oh, yeah. You know what? Give me 1 second. I'll look.
4: I'll do this.
1: You do the. Yeah.
4: I'll give you all the injuries, and then we'll come back to you, and you can give us the answer, okay?
1: Okay, cool.
4: All right. Injury news. Commanders quarterback Jaden Daniels, as we mentioned, going to miss his second straight game with an elbow injury. Terry McLaurin is questionable for the Commanders in that game in London against the Colts because of his hamstring strain. Seahawks have ruled out running back Jadarian Price against the Chargers. Speaking of the Niners, Mike Evans, game-time decision against the Broncos because of that rib injury. No Caleb Williams for the Bears against the Jets, but Ben Johnson would not name his starting quarterback between Tyson Bagent and Case Keenum. Jets are without Breece Hall and Adonai Mitchell. Patriots are without cornerback Christian Gonzalez and defensive lineman Christian Barmore in Buffalo. While the Ravens have the Titans coming to town, Derrick Henry getting a chance to face his former team, but Trey Hendrickson won't be facing Tennessee. Defensive end is out because of a finger injury. The Ravens are listing Zay Flowers as questionable. Lamar Jackson is good to go. You mentioned Rams-Eagles. Here's some details in that one. Rams defensive tackle Aaron Donald out. Puka Nacua will be back. No Devontae Smith for Philadelphia as the wide receiver will miss the game. Vikings wide receiver Justin Jefferson won't play against the Dolphins on Sunday because of an injured ankle. And Browns defensive lineman Mason Graham week to week with a sprained MCL and sprained ankle according to Cleveland.com. Tony Romo won't return to the broadcast booth as he has parted ways with CBS just months after his OWI arrest. The NFL suspended Niners owner Jed York 6 games and fined him $500,000 after pleading no contest and misdemeanor prostitution charges this summer. And some baseball notes. Tarek Skubal's going to start game one for the Dodgers tomorrow against the Braves. Robbie Ray gets the nod for

0: for the Padres in Milwaukee as they face the Brewers.
1: The Super Bowl rematch, DB. Dolphins and Vikings.
0: There it is.
1: Dolphins and Vikings. Well, a little before we were born, that was a 1970s era Super Bowl.
0: Yes.
1: That was a game won by the Dolphins because, as we know, unfortunately, Vikings fans, you have yet to win a Super Bowl. Sorry, boss man.
0: Back to back. They won Super Bowl VII and Super Bowl VIII.
1: Yeah. All right. Thank you, DB, for the update. A lot of wide receivers. Have you noticed that? A lot of wide receivers down. We'll maybe touch on that
2: Puka's
1: a little bit.
2: Back.
1: Puka's back, cool. But after he said Puka's back, he named like three guys that are out. So
2: yeah, I mean, Donald's out. I'm telling you, if they lose, he's going to regret coming back, dude.
1: All right, well, we got more CNR next right here on Fox Sports Radio.
2: Now, if you work in logistics, you know one thing.
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24: 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The NLDS is here streaming live on Fox One. It's the Braves against the Dodgers and the Padres taking on the top-seeded Brewers.
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23: Now, let me tell you this. When you look at these games on Fox One, October baseball, divisional series, one of these things is not like the other. Starting pitching.
24: Oh.
23: Dodgers throwing Scooble. Robbie Ray going for the Pods. The Miz going for the Brewers.
24: Ooh.
23: And I think Atlanta might go for a bullpen game. Game one.
24: They're yeah, lead, I mean, they played no a tough series just now.
23: There's no announcement yet, but because that series was extended to 3 games, tough series against the Phillies, of all the 4 teams in the NLDS, they might go with that bullpen by committee game. And I wonder if that pays off in dividends or if that is just, you know, are you giving that game to Scooble and the Dodgers? It's best of 5, so we'll see.
24: Well, truthfully, I think, you know, between the Braves and the Dodgers, whoever wins that is going to the series. So we'll see what happens.

0: Are you, really?
1: Yeah, because...
0: You don't believe in the Brewers?
1: No, because either the Yankees are going to repeat what happened in 96 or get revenge on the Dodgers from 24. We'll see what happens.
2: Can't wait.
0: What if Dan Beyer
1: yeah.
0: is just the heartbreaker of the studio and his Seahawks beat my Niners and his Brewers beat your Yankees in the World Series?
1: I mean,
0: would
1: I'm not
0: like
1: rooting
0: him?
1: Against
0: would we like
1: any
0: him
1: of these
0: anymore?
1: Teams. No, I'm not rooting against his Brewers, but that's how I see it.
0: He

0: this BS.
1: I don't buy into the Brewers, dude. Yeah. Prove me wrong.
0: Well, no, you're right. Their run differential this year was 214.
1: Yeah, don't believe in them.
0: Yeah, don't believe them at all.
1: Dude, this is great.
0: They prove they can pitch and can hit.
1: I mean, I'll root for that. I don't have to tell you. I'm a Yankees fan.
0: All right. Honestly, they're the option in the NL, but who wants to cheer for the Dodgers? Sorry, Danny.
1: No, that's true, but, too. It's kind of tough to think that the Dodgers could lose.
2: All right. Well, I guess we'll see. Thank you. Stream all of it, like I said, on Fox One. All right. Covino and Rich. Now, coming up, we are going to play Brainwave, give away some prizes. We have plenty more observations about NFL Week 4. And there's a Taco Bell story. And, you know, I was saying, I know you and I both love some Taco Bell.
3: Hell yeah.
1: Rich always denies, like, his love for Taco Bell. He'll talk about it. And then I'll be like, dude, you eat Taco Bell all the time. He's like, no, I don't. You talk about it all the time.
3: He's the guy that's like, you have Taco Bell every day.
1: I've Taco Bell maybe once a month, but I love
2: Taco
1: it.
2: Taco Bell more than anyone I know. And then when I say, dude, you love Taco Bell, you're like, I don't eat it all the time. But you're talking about it all the time.
4: I can't wait for us to get to the story because the details are pretty amazing. And let's just say Taco Bell fuels a marathon. So...
2: Well, nothing better than a cheesy gordita crunch. Covino thinks I eat them every day.
1: It was just a gordita crunch until Rich ordered it.
2: a cheesy gordita crunch. Get
3: it. We need to hang out with Devontae Adams, Rich. I mean, yeah. He's got that with the gold card of Taco Bell, the purple card or whatever, the blue card.
2: Yeah. So we do all that coming up. Plus, we'll give you more details. Don't forget, we want to give you all the scoop on Wednesday, October 7th. This coming Wednesday, we're going to be live in New York City. American Whiskey in New York City, two blocks away from Madison Square Garden for a Yankees-Rays watch party and live broadcast.
1: Surprises.
2: So, yeah, come hang with us. We'll talk more about that coming up right here on FSR. We are Fox
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9: What you need to know.
10: Tony Romo and CBS parted ways today as the broadcaster will no longer work for the network. The former Cowboys quarterback had 4 years remaining on his deal, according to The Athletic. It was a 10-year, $180 million contract he had signed with CBS. The NFL suspended 49ers owner Jed York 6 games, also fined him $500,000 after he pled no contest to misdemeanor prostitution charges. York didn't attend the first 3 games of the season. That's being considered time served. He will not take part in the next 3 games either. One of those is against the Broncos. It comes up on Sunday, and 49ers wide receiver Mike Evans is a game time decision. Speaking of wideouts, Vikings won't have Justin Jefferson against the Dolphins, while the Eagles will not have Devontae Smith against the Rams. The Rams are getting Puka Nacua back, but LA will play without defensive lineman Aaron Donald, who's out with a back injury. Commanders quarterback Jaden Daniels out against the Colts in London. Caleb Williams ruled out for the Bears as they take on the Jets, who won't have Breece Hall. I'm Dan Beyer.
9: Is Covino and Rich.
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0: Coast and you're listening to one of our affiliates, just take a flight and fly into New York.
1: Yeah, hey, you know what? Honestly, we're on enough markets that are a quick little drive to New York City. So American Whiskey,
2: do it!
1: Which is like two blocks from the Garden. It's on 30th between 7th and 8th. And
3: by the way,
1: I heard
3: that place is dope.
1: So we'll be there.
3: One of our buddies, Anthony. From New York?
1: Tony? Yeah,
3: Tony.
1: Wait, we know Tony's from New York?
3: Yeah, he's going to be. No, honestly, our buddy Anthony said that he goes there often. It's a dope place, and we're going to broadcast live, have a watch party, watch the Yankees beat the Rays, and we might have some special guests stopping by, not just our pal Anthony, some special guests, but we don't want to overpromise yet, but that's Wednesday. This Wednesday, we'll see you there, and like I said, if you can't make it to New York City, definitely be tuning in.
0: So now, it's not true your hero, Don Mattingly, is going to be there?
3: Hey, you never know. You never know who's going to stop by. Right now, we're broadcasting live from the Fox Sports Radio studio, Covino and Rich. 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
1: All right.
3: 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Every Saturday, 6 a.m. Eastern, Danny G puts out our Best of the Week. It's been a fun week, so definitely check that out.
1: All right. Now, before we get to Brainwave and before we get to more NFL Week 4, I did want to touch on one thing last night as you did watch the Browns and the Steelers, Thursday Night Football, a game that we didn't think much of when the schedule came out, but it ends up being a really close game, a really interesting game. A lot of takeaways from last night. First takeaway, I'm curious what Dan Beyer thinks of those jerseys. Do you like the doo-doo Browns jerseys?
4: I do. I love the orange or brown scheme. I love that.
1: They sort of look. I agree. They sort of look a little badass. I think that's a cool look for them. Browns win. They're 3-1. But people were loving the clip on social media of Aaron Rodgers yelling.
3: It was everywhere.
1: And then McCarthy mouthing,
3: he's an a-hole.
1: F and a-hole. Yeah. And
0: A-Rod and a-hole.
1: Yeah, so Rodgers! They were going back and forth, but I don't read too much into that, and I'll tell you why.
3: I mean, it was a pretty heated clip, though. Aaron Rodgers, like, make the F and call.
1: Now, if this is a coach or a coordinator, give me a new coach and a coordinator. All right, like, if it was Justin Herbert and Mike McDaniel, right? Or if it was
5: Joe Brady and Josh Allen.
1: Joe Brady and Josh Allen, even though they have worked together. If it was a scenario in which it was like, ooh, they don't got that history, then I'd say, uh-oh, trouble in paradise. But when you work together, they've won a Super Bowl together. They've known each other, you know, before Aaron Rodgers had gray hair, before Aaron Rodgers was doing ayahuasca, before, you know, McCarthy was even coaching. He's two coaching stops away from the first time he coached with them. They have history. That's like Covino and I. We could go at it, really fight. It could get a little personal, but it means nothing because we've known each other 25 years. Now, if you hear two hosts on Fox Sports Radio on the weekend that were just put together, if they go at it, it leaves you feeling like, ooh.
3: Yeah, that's
1: right?
3: Awkward. That's why so many shows in broadcasting, radio, and TV end real quick because people's egos get hurt.
1: Personalities clash.
3: Yeah, you know, you're trying to show me up, man. Yeah. They get real tight about it. And it's awkward because they don't have that history. They don't know. I got to say, Rich, is a really great point. We're looking way too into that. They have a history. It doesn't mean that a whole lot.
1: I saw it and my first instinct was more, not funny, but more like, man.
3: It's still awkward, though. It is still awkward. Yeah. It's like when Rich and I fight, for new people who don't know, it's awkward.
0: I was just going to say that, yep.
3: You know, so
0: after the show, you guys are fine.
3: Yeah,
0: and
3: it's
0: after
3: never
0: the game,
3: a good look.
0: After the game, they're fine.
3: Yeah, Rich and I, we fought on our Patreon on Thursday.
1: Yeah,
3: it's not a good look.
0: It's just you don't want to do it in public or where cameras are on you. Wait a second. You guys got cameras.
3: No. That's it, though, Danny G. Like, it's not a good look, but it doesn't mean a whole lot.
1: But you've seen it before.
3: Because they move on from it.
1: You've seen it before where, I'll give you one. Andy Reid and Travis Kelce, like, shoving each other. Remember Kelce and him would get a little handsy, a little push or shove?
3: But they have that relationship.
1: But Andy Reid, is at his wedding. They were like family. They've won Super Bowls together. I think we got to remember that. It's like fighting with a brother or a cousin versus, like, a coworker where you might be like, yo, dude,

0: as Kavino and I said, we heard someone once say the phrase, like, I don't know you like that. And I always remember that. One of our coworkers, like, you know, people are busting chops and one other person started doing it. He's like, no, not you. I don't know you like that.
1: Yeah, and Mike McCarthy and Aaron Rodgers, they know each other like that. Yeah. That's the difference.
0: They've been to the promised land. They've won a Super Bowl together.
1: It's not a good look, and it's showing their frustration. But as far as, like, is there trouble in paradise? And, you know, is this a rocky relationship? No, they got history. It's not that deep. And I give Rich all the credit there for even thinking that way. Because I was actually looking at it like, ooh, that's not a good look. But that's just their relationship.
0: I was thinking, we fight every, you know, you fight with people that you're close to, and they're close. And by the way, you keep saying rocky relationship.
1: Yeah, like absolutely.
0: I play
1: Rocky. That comes out in November, by the way.
0: I play
1: Rocky.
0: I know it's tough, Danny G. It's such a tough get, but I see that Stallone's been doing some rounds, and I'll give him credit. Andy Cohen from Bravo, of all places, interviewed Stallone. And asked him a question that I'd never heard anyone ask him. And I was always intrigued. Like, you know, like, what are your favorite Rockies in order? Because it's always a debate we've had.
1: I've heard this asked a lot of times. I think you're giving Andy Cohen too much credit because I know his answer. He's like, yo, Rocky V, absolutely trash. He doesn't like that one.
0: Well, he said people wanted to see Rocky fight in the ring. So disqualify that one. But he said that Rocky II, which I always think, other than Rocky 1, the original, he likes 2, and of all, he likes Balboa, the 6th one. He said
1: because that resurrected his career.
0: And it said it
1: directed it.
0: He said it dealt with loss, because if you remember Adrian, he lost Adrian.
1: But he was like, my phone hadn't rang in like 6 years until I wrote Rocky 6.
0: But he hadn't done anything in a long time. He did admit, though, that Rocky 4 is the one that fans love the most, because it really is just, he goes, it's really one big training montage.
1: You know what it is? I got an analogy about that one. Rocky IV is like Indiana Jones and the Temple of Doom. They're not the best ones, but they're the most entertaining.
0: Yeah.
1: You know, like, Temple of Doom is not the best Indiana Jones, but it's the most entertaining Indiana Jones.
0: And he said Rocky III was the biggest chance he took because, you know, you're making a third one, and he brings in, you know, Hulk Hogan and Mr. T, and he goes, and it worked out, but he goes, you know, that's, he had a great answer for everyone, so I'm hoping we soon could get Stallone in the studio. That would be a fun sit-down.
1: That's
0: one of our dream guests.
1: That's the goal. That's the dream guest for sure. And now's the time, Danny G. He's got that book out. Let's make that happen. It's called something about steps. What's it called? I take the steps, absolutely.
0: Yeah,
1: here are the steps.
0: Offer him a grilling apron. He'll definitely come by.
1: Something about the steps.
0: Yeah, like steps, a lot of steps.
2: I'd probably celebrate after booking it, and then Colin Cowherd would steal the interview.
0: It's likely. All right, Taco Bell.
1: Your favorite place in the world?
0: A place that Kavino thinks I eat at, you know, twice a week, but I...
1: You're the guy that talks about it more than anyone I know.
0: Because I think of all the fast food places out there, if you're going to eat trash, if you're going to eat, like, fast food... And you're going to cheat on whatever diet you might be on.
2: Is that their new slogan?
0: Yeah, best trash out there.
3: Eat trash.
0: No, if you're going to, quote, cheat on your diet or have, you know, maybe not the healthiest food.
2: It's elite fast food.
0: I'm not going to opt for, like, McDonald's, Wendy's, Burger King, anything like that. I think I always categorize Chipotle as, like, better quality. I don't call that fast food. Like,
1: I go to McDowell's. I don't know where you categorize
0: that. Like the golden...
1: Yeah.
0: The Golden Arch.
1: McDowell's.
0: Yeah. I always feel like Taco Bell is by far the best, like, late night junk food.
1: All right, well, get
3: fourth
1: this.
3: Meal.
1: Should I tell you what's going
0: on? What's your order, by the way? That says a lot about you.
1: Where, Taco Bell?
0: Yeah.
1: I don't have one. I'm not a Taco Bell guy. At all.
0: That's a wild thought.
1: I mean, unless they sponsor the show or whatever.
2: I get a bean and cheese burrito with no onions and 3 crunchy tacos.
1: Yeah, if I was in the drive-thru with you, I'd be like, give me what he got. I have no, like... specification here.
0: It's wild to think a grown man doesn't have a Taco Bell order in his life.
1: Yeah, exactly.
3: I got mine.
1: What are you,
3: Rich?
1: A college boy?
2: Oh, man.
1: Taco Bell order?
0: Did you not eat Taco Bell as a kid in college in your 20s?
1: Because I'm half Mexican and we don't do that trash.
2: I saw Sam one day with a Taco Bell bag. He had about 10 items in it. I've dropped $42 at Taco Bell like this.
3: You don't want to know how much I spent on myself in one drive-thru.
0: I try to limit myself to 4 items. Because I'll go 2 cheesy.
1: By the way, this is the guy who doesn't eat Taco Bell all the time.
0: I try to.
1: The guy that was downplaying his love of Taco Bell. Let's hear how you limit yourself.
0: I don't get the point of, like, loving it. I love it.
1: Every time I bring it up, you're like, I don't eat it all the time. Like, dude, you talk about it more than anyone I know.
4: I love it.
1: Every time I talk to you, I was at Taco Bell last night.
4: I love it.
0: I love it.

0: I definitely.
1: There's a reason we're talking about this, by the way.
0: Can I tell you? I think I'm due for Taco Bell. I probably haven't had it in like a month.
2: It's your weekend.
0: Tonight's my night.
3: You could bring that for us for your lunch off the Cardinals bench.
2: Yeah, we're due for a T-Bell lunch.
0: You know what they have, Sam? Do you ever have those the chicken cantina tacos they have now?
2: I've had some things off the cantina menu. I don't think
0: that's
2: I've had
0: good,
2: that yet,
0: though. But the cheesy gordita crunch.
2: I guess that's a mainstay.
0: I will vouch that that is the best fast food item. Chick-fil-A's chicken sandwich is a close number two, but as far as fast food goes, I think the Taco Bell cheesy gordita crunch is number one.
2: So, get a hold of yourself. That used to be a special item that they didn't always have on the menu, but it was so popular they put it on it permanently because of consumer demand.
3: This is turning into fat guy radio, by the way. We're not even have time to get to the actual
4: Rich is
3: story.
4: Salivating here. Well, the reason we bring this up is because there's a race, a viral Taco Bell race that's gone wild, where runners must stop at 10 Taco Bell locations, eat a menu item at 9 of them.
3: It's a 50K race.
4: During this ultra marathon.
0: Yeah. Tell me, rules. Say this again? Because I want to get involved.
4: A viral Taco Bell race that's gone viral. How do you like that?
0: He said runners,
3: twice. Huh?
4: Yeah, well, that's how
0: so
4: exciting
0: viral.
4: This is. Runners go about 31 miles of 50K around Denver, stopping at 10 Taco Bells and eating food at least 9 of them. Drinks don't count. By stop 4, you have to eat a Chalupa Supreme or Crunchwrap Supreme. Okay. And by stop 8, you have to put down a Burrito Supreme or Nachos Bel Grande. They have 11 hours to finish and to keep their receipts as proof.
3: Yeah, check
4: now,
3: this out.
4: Now, get this. Yeah, there's like rules.
3: Yeah, there are rules. No Pepto, Covino allowed. No Pepto or other stomach medicines allowed. They're banned.
4: And vomiting is discouraged. It's allowed, but discouraged.
3: Yes.
0: Can I tell you, of all the places, I never get stomach problems from Taco Bell. I think I'm like
2: built up a resistance.
0: Since immunity. Since the college food court till now, the last 20 years, I've built a resistance.
4: I think we need to explain this too. The event is completely unofficial and not sponsored by Taco Bell.
0: I think it's funny.
4: Concept started in Colorado. It's been spawned in other places. You may have heard of it in D.C. and Southern California. There's a Southern California edition coming to Orange County in November. So you could join.
0: Sign me up.
2: We'll start training now, Rich.
0: Get our sweatbands.
3: Rich, could you do it? Could you eat at 9 locations during
0: without a doubt.
4: With one menu item at each location?
0: Easy breezy.
2: Here's what I suggest, though. If you can't use Pepto or Tums, you should probably wear a diaper the entire time, just to be on the safe side.
0: A diaper?
2: Yeah, because you're running after eating Taco Bell.
0: You can hit
2: Are you
0: Taco
2: freaking
0: Bell?
2: Crazy?
0: I told you, I got the resistance.
2: Yeah, you can. But the rest of us... Like, we were not surprised when the whole the lettuce diarrhea thing and Taco Bell were, like, kind of related. We weren't surprised about that.
0: I'm telling you, I could do this, and I think it's fun.
4: Well, then do it.
0: Yeah.
4: Put your money where your mouth is.
0: Yo, the boss hit me up. Cheesy gordita crunch is my exact order.
2: It's elite.
0: It's sensational.
4: I'm not sure I ever had one.
0: Taco Bell on board as a sponsor. We could do Taco Gordita Crunch Tuesdays.
3: Sam, so how many items do you average, Sam, when you go to the drive-thru?
2: It depends on if I get some of the cheaper stuff, it could be like 7 to 8.
0: 7 to 8 items.
2: If I get some of the more premium stuff, it's probably like 5. And it ends up, it's gotten a lot more expensive since.
4: How guilty do you guys feel?
2: You're never,
4: don't remorse.
2: Covino, don't worry. You're never
4: when
2: the
4: you're
2: slob
4: your belly
2: when you're around
4: in
2: me.
4: Disgust, how bad do you feel about yourself?
0: I'm disgusted. I feel zero guilt.
2: I defile myself when I go to Taco Bell.
4: Yeah, I can see
2: myself.
4: Sam probably cries by the last bite of his taco.
2: My heart is beating out of my chest because of all the salt. Like, I'm just laying there. I'm like, why did I do that?
4: Yeah. I would hate myself for a week.
0: You're such a lame-o. You're the guy that we had smash burgers in my house and Covino goes, no bun. Like, you're like,
2: listen, he's watching this girlish figure.
4: If Taco Bell makes you the coolest, then I guess you're the king of cool, bro.
0: You
4: should be in the race.
0: You don't think you're in the minority here that doesn't like Taco Bell?
4: I am Mexican. That's trash where I come from. We don't eat Taco Bell unless it's a desperate situation. You're in LA. You should be embarrassed. There's so many trucks, so many places where you could get a really good taco for about the same price, but you choose junk food.
0: That's an ask clown statement.
4: You asked. I never ate Taco Bell my entire life. You know why? Because my grandma made real tacos.
2: It did start out here. That's why we feel it's authentic. It started
4: authentic
2: in California.
4: My ass. Get out of here, authentic.
3: No, Covino needs King Taco.
4: Yeah, I don't hate it by any means. This guy's getting on me for not having an order. I don't have an order. Have I eaten Taco Bell before? Absolutely. Of course I have. But it's not my go-to.
0: My take is this.
4: If I'm going to eat Mexican, I'm eating Mexican.
0: And listen, we're going to get into Brainwave. We're going to talk more Week 4 NFL because I'm fired up about my Niners. I think they could start 4-0. It's a tough one at home against the Broncos. But when it comes to Taco Bell, here's my take, and I think it's a strong one.

0: Well, you don't think I have Taco Bell takes?
1: No, I know. You're the expert. You're the expert. Let's hear it.
0: I think.
2: See if you can do this in 60 seconds.
0: This guy is King Taco Bell.
1: The same way a real Italian could really love grandma's sauce or gravy or their home cooking, the braciole, the gabagool, could really appreciate some trashy pizza once in a while. Like, I'm very snobby with Italian food because I'm from New York. But
0: you're just very snobby.
1: If I'm at a party and someone orders,
0: I feel like you're
1: Domino's or Papa John's or what's that trashy place Danny likes, Toppers, which is garbage.
3: Oh, stop it. Toppers is great.
1: Dude. Yeah, many
0: Toppers
1: of them.
0: Is it has a great reputation.
2: That's blasphemy.
1: Excellent.
2: Wash your mouth out
1: excellent
2: with soap.
0: No, here he said he is a snob. He's like, if you
3: amazing.
0: Rich is such a pizza snob. He thinks if you put toppings on it, it's not pizza.
1: Danny, excellent.
0: Which is so false.
1: Yeah. Excellent, like, if you have no taste in pizza. I mean, like,
2: you're crazy.
1: But you tell me.
3: You had like 8 slices when you went there last
1: you
3: time.
1: You can't tell
2: you're
1: me.
2: You're the only person I've ever heard say one bad thing about Topper's
1: pizza. Because he's wrong.
2: Pizza.
1: Yeah, you talk to people from California that have no taste in
3: that's
1: pizza.
3: Not elite true. Salad
2: no,
3: bar, too.
2: Not
1: yeah,
2: true.
1: When you're putting ranch dressing on pizza, it's not good pizza.
2: We had a lot of New Yorkers at that birthday party. You
0: I
2: were
0: had
2: the
0: Topper's,
2: only
0: I
2: one.
0: I was fantastic.
2: Yeah, you were the only one, Rich.
0: I'm
2: that
0: from
2: didn't
0: the
2: like
0: East Coast.
2: It.
0: No, it's not good
2: and pizza. And as Rich was saying, he didn't like it. He housed like his fifth piece.
1: Well, yeah, because it's garbage.
0: I do agree with Rich's analogy.
3: You kept eating
2: his licking his fingers.
1: You're playing into my analogy. The same way I am a snob with good Italian food, I'll slum it with something like Topper's and enjoy it. And I think someone that loves authentic
2: Toppers is good quality.
3: And it's priced that way,
1: Danny,
3: too.
1: Danny,
3: it's not cheap.
1: Danny, you're
2: it
1: in drugs.
2: Good.
1: It's terrible.
2: No, are you serious?
1: It's not good.
2: There's
1: not
2: a reason
1: good.
2: It's $40 a pie because of the quality
1: Danny,
2: of ingredients.
1: Danny, you're embarrassing yourself.
3: You're embarrassing
1: yourself.
3: They're brick and mortar restaurants that are
2: you think because you're new. You think just because you're from the East Coast, you're an expert on pizza.
1: I am.
2: Get out of here.
1: Me and Dave Portnoy.
0: Rich grew up on bologna sandwiches.
2: That'd be like me, Rich, saying you weren't allowed to have an opinion on tacos because you're from New York.
1: My opinion would be less than a Californian, I think. So anyway, my point is I could slum it with Toppers and enjoy it. And I think someone that loves real authentic Mexican food could slum it and enjoy Taco Bell because it's not it's good fast
0: I'll
1: food.
0: I'll eat it, but it's not my choice.
1: Like Taco Bell is great fast food Mexican food. The same way Toppers isn't real Italian, but you can eat it if you have nothing else in front of you.
0: All right, well, since you since you're so strong with this, when are you joining this new race that's gone viral? Again, the 31-mile, 50K.
1: I'll do the show live from Orange
0: Taco
1: County.
0: Taco Bell Marathon.
1: I'll run around during the show eating tacos.
0: All right.
1: Fantastic.
0: All right.
1: All right, we got more Covino and Rich. We'll play Brainwave coming up. You guys, I want to bump your heads together. All right, 877-99 on Fox if you want to get involved.
2: We have a prize pack waiting for you.
1: But you know what might be fun next week, Danny? Think about it. If we do Taco Bell for every week I owe you guys lunch, it'll be really fun to have Covino try a Gordita Crunch for the first time.
2: That would be cool.
0: I might have had one. I don't know.
1: No, there's no way. If you've had one, you'd be.
0: I mean, I've had Taco Bell. I'm
2: making you bring us Toppers one of the weeks.
3: Yeah.
1: I'll get it.
3: We're going to have to drive all over to Santa Clarita.
0: Not a college boy pothead. That's why. Because I'm an adult.
2: Yeah, call now if you'd like to win a grilling apron, a CNR tailgate prize pack.
1: All that and more. 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
12: 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Your buds, Covino and Rich. On a Friday. Going to get right to Brainwave in a second. And don't forget, Danny G puts together a killer best of the week, and that drops every Saturday morning. 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So again, every Saturday morning that drops. 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
13: 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I'm ready. Roll!
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12: Ooh.
18: 1, 2, 3.
12: Yeah.
18: Locked in.
19: You guys are on the same wavelength right now.
18: All right. Happy Friday.
12: Yeah, buddies.
18: The questions in this game are all subjective. You just need to try and match the brain of CNR and the crew. Going to go to the studio lines right now, get our contestant, then I'll explain the rules quickly. Mike from Tulsa, Oklahoma was the first through. Hey, Mike Gee.
12: Hey, what's up, Mike?
13: Hey, Mike. Hey.
18: Hey, Mike, you ready to try to win?
20: Let's give it a shot.
18: All right, I got five rounds ready to go. He needs to win two of them to be the champ and walk away with that CNR tailgate prize pack. I'm going to ask a question, then give three equal answers to choose from. The five of us on the show today are going to write down our answers on these dry erase boards for our YouTube channel. Then on the count of three, caller shouts out his answer. He's got a match with three out of the five of us today to win the round. Or no matter his answer, if all five of us happen to match, it's an automatic backdoor cover.
12: Dude, this is great.
18: Here we go.
12: I love this game for so many reasons. You know what one of them is, Danny? When we play this game, I almost feel like it's the sign that the weekend's almost here. But don't you feel that same way, too? Like Pavlov's dogs.
13: Like, dude, it's going to be such a fun weekend.
12: The minute we play this, it's like, all right, we're almost at the weekend.
18: Yeah, here

0: I hear the match music beat and I get excited.
1: Let's go.
2: Today's Friday.
0: Round one. Let's start with the relationship category.
1: Ooh.
0: What is the hardest to rebuild once it's been lost? Trust, respect, or attraction? What is the hardest?
1: Yo, such a good one.
0: Once it's been lost, trust, respect, or attraction?
1: All right, locked.
0: All right, we're all writing our answers down. All right. On the count of three, we need your answer, Mike. One, two, three.
3: Attraction.
0: He says attraction. We start with Steve Covino.
1: You know, when you put all three there, it makes it a really difficult choice. But I went with the cliche answer because you always hear trust being the answer here. But when you really think about it, yeah, it's a good one. So I went with trust because I thought that was the obvious answer.
4: Danny, hard to rebuild. Give it the three answers again for people just joining us.
0: Yeah, so in a relationship, what's the hardest to rebuild once it's been lost? Okay. Trust, respect, or attraction?
4: Respect is an interesting one because it's like you can lose respect for a scenario, get past it, or forget it. I think attraction, what a great answer because if you all of a sudden don't feel that person anymore, to start being attracted to them again is not easy. But I'm with Covino. It's too cliche and correct that it really takes a lot to get someone to trust you again. It's possible for sure, but you got to really work at it.
0: DB, what say you?
5: I thought it was a no-brainer. Trust.
0: Damn, maybe he'll get the backdoor cover. I also said trust. Wasn't easy, though, because I was thinking respect, too. Like, when somebody says something, they cross the line, and you lose respect for them.
1: Yeah, I'm not sure any of them are easy to come back from, but trust is the one you hear most.
0: All right, it's all on you, Sam.
6: Big trust. He got the point.
1: No!
0: Backdoor cover. Booyah.
1: Hey, we're all on the same brainwave.
4: I get what he's saying, though, because if you got like a sexual chemistry with a partner and all of a sudden like that goes away.
1: Yeah, can you rebuild chemistry like that?
4: If you become like more friends than partners, that is very tough to reverse, but trust.
0: All right, cool. We'll go to the second category here.
1: Yep.
0: Mike, you're halfway to a prize pack. We're going to go to sports. Great. Go to the sports category.
1: Okay.
0: What's the most impressive thing an athlete can do? Dominate when everyone knows they're getting the ball, make everyone around them better, or deliver when their team absolutely has to have it?
1: Okay, repeat the exact question again.
0: The most impressive thing an athlete can do: dominate when everyone knows they're getting the ball, make everyone around them better, or deliver when their team absolutely has to have it.
1: Okay.
0: All right, we're all writing our answers down. Everybody locked in?
6: Locked.
4: Loaded.
0: Loaded. Let's go. Okay. We need your answer, Mike, on the count of three. One, two, three.
3: Make everyone around them better.
0: Let's make everyone around them better, like Magic Johnson. What say you, Iowa Sam?
6: I said dominate when everyone knows you're getting the ball.
4: That's a good answer.
0: I kind of was going to go the Magic Johnson route, but the have to have it, like when they deliver, when the team has to have it, that's impressive. DB?
5: Dominate when everyone knows you're getting the ball.
4: I think the ultimate team player, the ability to make the people around you play better as well. I'm with you, bro. I mean, not enough to have you win the round, but I think making the people around you better is such a skill.
0: What did you say,
1: Covino? Bro, deliver when it matters because, you know, you could have a great season. Doesn't really mean a lot unless you're able to deliver when it matters.
0: I was thinking of Kike Hernandez in the playoffs.
1: Yeah, and it's about, you know, meeting, not only meeting those expectations, but exceeding them. So, yeah, deliver when it matters.
0: All right.
1: Dang.
0: We go to round three. I'm going to call this the second act category. In honor of Sting turning 75 today.
1: Wow.
0: Which musician had the most impressive second act after leaving the group that made them famous?
4: Oh, that's a good question. Okay.
6: Oh, it's really good. All
0: right. Phil Collins, who, of course, was a Genesis drummer to lead singer to massive solo career. Beyonce, Destiny's Child to global superstar. Or Sting, the Police to decades of solo success.
1: Okay, locked in. I think it's an easy one.
4: Yeah.
0: You guys think it's that easy?
4: Yep.
0: Okay, what do you think, Mike, on the count of three? One, two, three.
3: Sting.
0: He says Sting. Steve Covino.
1: You make my butt sting. Dude, it's so obviously Beyonce. You know, it's not the, it's not my favorite answer, but she's an icon.
0: I don't think it's obvious.
1: It's Beyonce, I promise
6: you. It's more recent.
4: Your head is up your behind. Sting of the Police, you can't name.
6: They are incredible. He's incredible.
1: Dude, no one would want to see Phil Collins' Super Bowl halftime show. No one would want to see Sting's Super Bowl halftime show.
4: I mean,

0: I'm not even a fan. But it's very clear that after Destiny's Child, Beyonce became a global star. The other artist I like more in their band.
1: All right, so we know Rich's answer, DB.
2: Would the Super Bowl field turn into fields of barley during the Sting Super Bowl halftime?
0: Yes.
2: Because I went with Beyonce.
1: Yeah. But the question was the most impressive. And Phil Collins started as a drummer. That's the most impressive.
3: And singer, though. He was still singing. I love, dude, for the record, I do want to make it clear.
1: He wasn't the lead singer at first,
3: Beyonce
1: though.
3: Was my answer. I like Sting and Phil Collins more.
1: What did you say, Sam?
4: Dan, what was your answer again?
3: It's Beyonce.
4: Yeah, okay, so if Danny had said Beyonce, he would have gotten another backdoor point because I said Bae.
3: That would have been the first. That would have been the first.
1: Bias.
0: And Mike, the question isn't whose music I like the best. The answer is so obvious. Who's bigger after their group? Like I don't think
1: it was the most impressive.
0: Dude, right. She is a global superstar that sells out stadiums and played the Super Bowl halftime show.
1: I think it's more impressive to go from being the drummer to an icon.
4: Dave Grohl did that too. He went from drummer to being an icon.
1: Oh. All right, let's go to round four, the workplace HR category.
0: I always fail this one.
1: no kidding. And the iHeart videos you fail too. What's the hardest thing to fake at work? Being interested in a meeting? Liking a coworker you can't stand, or being happy for someone who got the promotion you wanted?
0: Well, that's a really good question. Say it one more time.
1: What's the hardest thing to fake at work? Being interested in a meeting, liking a coworker you can't stand, or being happy for someone who got the promotion you wanted?
0: Okay.
1: Tough one. We're all writing our answers down.
3: Locked.
1: Everybody locked?
3: Yep.
1: Okay, we need your answer, Mike. One, two, three.
5: Liking someone you can't stand.
1: All right, we go in reverse order. Samuel, what'd you say?
3: I like the way he said it.
0: It's so funny.
3: Liking someone you can't stand.
0: Thanks, Mike.
4: At least for this question, me and Mike are on the same brainwave here. A jerk.
1: I think, not this company, but at past companies, we've all sat in staff meetings where that one annoying coworker kept asking questions and questions, trying to kiss up to the boss. Yeah. And you're trying to sit there and stay interested. I said the meetings.
6: Any questions?
1: Yeah.
6: Any questions?
2: Are you guys in any meetings, by the way, at work? Like, you guys don't have any.
3: Yeah,
2: I am in a weekly one.
0: By the way, Dan Byer has to sit through a big mic meeting.
3: Oh, emphasis on weekly.
2: You guys should see that guy in this thing. It is a show. It is quite the show.
1: This might take an hour, guys.
2: He puts the background up and everything. Oh, yes.
1: DB, what'd you say?
2: Can't stand you, Costanza.
3: There you go.
1: Can't stand you. All right. What'd you say, Rich?
0: I feel like you could fake liking someone enough to get through a work scenario. You could really sit through a meeting and doze off. But to really be happy for someone that got a promotion that you wanted, I don't know how you could. That would be like if we were pretending to be happy if someone got this job instead of us. You can't do it.
3: Yeah. You know what? Rich and I are on the same brainwave there.
1: That comes
3: happy
1: down.
3: Happy for the guy who got my promo? Because I'm assuming, too, you worked hard for that promo.
0: It's almost like being happy for the guy that got the girl he wanted.
4: Hold on, though. Having to fake liking a coworker is an everyday thing.
3: Yeah,
4: when you
3: whatever.
4: Have to fake congratulations for a coworker who got a promotion over you, that's like a once in a while thing. I don't know. Day to day, having to fake you're liking a coworker seems really hard.
0: Oh, right. You guys were
3: that's
0: pretty
3: true,
0: good.
3: Sam.
0: You guys,
3: Sam pretty, knows from experience.
0: Yeah, you were pretty good at it for years, though, Sam.
1: So, all right. It comes down to the last category here. Quickly, guys. Last chance. We're going to finish by going to the Animal Thunderdome.
0: Okay.
1: If humans disappeared tomorrow, which animal would eventually run the planet?
3: Oh, I love this.
1: Apes, wolves, or wild pigs? Think about it. If humans disappeared tomorrow, which animal would eventually run the planet? Apes, wolves, or wild pigs?
0: You know they said if ants were 6 inches, Danny G, they would rule the planet. Did you know that? You ever see that fun fact?
1: Like
0: if ants were 6 inches, they'd just... Yeah, just a little fun fact.
1: All right, we're all writing our answers down.
0: Right. I think this one's obvious.
1: Everybody
0: Let's win.
1: Locked?
0: Come on.
1: Okay, Steve Covino, we'll get your answer right after Mike here. One, two, three.
5: Wolves.
1: He says wolves. Covino, what'd you say?
3: Dude, it's not called Planet of the Wolves, bro. It's not. Have you ever seen that movie, Mike? Come on.
0: Mike.
3: I was pulling for you.
0: Mike.
3: They got
0: Mike.
3: Thumbs.
0: Mike.
3: They got brains.
0: I had the same thought as Covino. He does a movie called Dances with Wolves, but there was a Planet of the Apes because it was run by apes.
1: All right, DB.
2: I'm going ape bleep with these answers.

0: Oops.
1: Wow.
0: Hard to read because my board's smeared, but I also wrote down apes.
2: Oh, there you go. Oh,
3: what? It is Sam.
4: What was Mike's answer?
2: Wolves.
0: He said wolves.
4: I don't think you guys know your animals well because the answer is pigs. Pigs, they reproduce quickly. They're incredibly resourceful. They're tough. They can grow. They can grow horns.
0: They do reproduce so fast that there would be a swarm of them on the planet.
4: You have to go out and hunt them because their numbers.
0: You know what, Mike? I don't want you to lose like that at the end of the game.
4: Pigs is the answer.
0: We announced this awesome New York broadcast for next week. We're in great mood. So, Mikey, you're a winner. We're gonna send a prize pack to you there in Tulsa, Oklahoma.
2: Mike, only because you seem like a funny. You seem like a funny guy. You made me laugh, and I can't let you lose because Iowa Sam thinks pigs will rule the
4: earth. Tusks. That's the word I was looking for. Right. Tusks.
2: Thank you. We're running
4: job,
2: late.
4: Mike,
2: have a great weekend. Let's go to DB for a last-minute update. DB, what's going on?
5: Tony Romo is not going to be back with CBS as the sides have parted ways following Romo's OWI arrest this past summer. And your Niners are in the news, Rich. Jed York suspended 6 games and fined $500,000 after he pled no contest to the prostitution charges in Ohio. Niners have the Broncos. Mike Evans is a game time decision for that matchup. That's in your later window on Sunday afternoon. Also in that window, Seahawks home to the Chargers. No Jadarian Price, the rookie running back, going to be out for Seattle because of a chest injury. In the early window, Rams and Eagles will play in Philadelphia. Puka Nacua is back for LA, but Aaron Donald will not play. He's out with a back injury. The Eagles are without wide receiver Devontae Smith in that game. Another good one at 1 o'clock Eastern time Sunday. Patriots and Bills. Christian Gonzalez and Christian Barmore out for New England, so they're missing two key defenders. Bears head coach Ben Johnson says Caleb Williams is out and DeAndre Swift will play, but he didn't name a starting quarterback. Case Keenum and Tyson Bagent are battling for the job with Williams out of action. Jets are the Bears' opponent. They're without Breece Hall and Adonai Mitchell. In London on Sunday, Commanders and Colts. Commanders quarterback Jaden Daniels won't play, so Marcus Mariota gets the start. Terry McLaurin is questionable with a hamstring injury. Vikings without Justin Jefferson against the Dolphins on Sunday. Ravens defensive end Trey Hendrickson out against the Titans. Former Yale football coach Tony Reno passed away today at the age of 52. Battled an illness that forced him to step down in February after 14 seasons with the Bulldogs. In baseball, coming up, divisional series tomorrow, 4 game 1s. Dodgers starting Tarek Skubal against the Braves. Padres going with Robbie Ray and Milwaukee in their game 1. Guys, back to you.
2: Thank you, Dan Beyer. 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
6: ooh,
7: it's our Express Pros Pro of the Week.
6: You know what? I'll let you pick a Yankee because they did have a good week.
7: All right. It's between two Yankees.
6: Come on, just pick
7: Massachusetts guys that own the Red Sox this week. And it's going to be Cam Schlittler. Let's go.
6: He did look lights out, man.
7: Lights out. He owns. He's the Red Sox daddy. So he's the guy, and he's the guy that's going to put the Yankees over Tampa Bay starting tomorrow. So, well, tomorrow game one is Cole, but game two will be your pro of the week, Cam Schlittler. So that guy's so dominant, and he's your future Cy Young. I believe he really sealed that deal.
6: All right, now it's time to get into some weekend hobnobbing.
7: All right.
8: Living for the weekend.
9: Your winning bets for talking points if you get stuck socializing.
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9: Friday brings us Weekend Hobnobbing.
7: All right, Covino here. I'll make it snappy. If you're a Tom Cruise guy,
6: okay.
7: Some people come from Tom Cruise families, right?
6: Yep. Like, yeah, my family, our buddy Matt.
7: Yeah, we're a Tom Cruise family. Digger is out in theaters this weekend. We're hearing it's a musical. They never advertise musicals as musicals.
6: Really?
7: Because then people are less likely to go to the theater. So there's speculation that it might be. But either way, new Tom Cruise movie out this weekend in theaters. All right, UFC Fight Night. Women fight, flyweight. You got Silva versus Wang Kong. Everybody Wang Kong tonight. And you got Figueiredo versus Talbot. So that's UFC Fight Night. Check me out. New History Channel series premieres tonight. The Unbelievable, new season, I should say, of The Unbelievable on the History Channel. New season 4 is called Epic Fails, The Unbelievable with Dan Aykroyd.
6: Oh,
7: and,
6: man,
7: of course,
6: jealous.
7: Yeah, your hero, bro.
6: My hero.
7: And our bonus pod, Over Promise 157, we talk about all sorts of stuff. Cheating in sports, your NFL dope picks and more.
6: Yep.
7: Right here on our YouTube page.
6: All right, let me hit you up with a couple things. Then I have another major announcement about our broadcast. Real quick. Nate Bargatze, if you're a fan of the comedian Nate Bargatze, that movie Breadwinner that was in theaters is now streaming on Netflix. So I think

0: Either way, we want everyone to tune in.
1: We just got a note from our boss. Guess who's going to be joining us for the broadcast and hanging at the party?
0: Start from the bottom up, I would say, no?
1: No, I think what's the bottom? 49er, Vernon Davis.
0: The bottom of the list. Bottom of the barrel. Vernon Davis, that's awesome.
1: Cuba Gooding Jr.?
0: Awesome. Yo, the juice.
1: What? How random is that? I love Cuba Gooding Jr.
0: The juice is going to be there.
1: And get this. Johnny Damon,
0: wow. Bro. Oh, that's cool.
1: And yeah, by the way, I don't watch the show, but the cast of Power is going to be there as well. So this is going to be a big deal. So a lot of fun. And we can't wait to hang with you guys, have a drink, have some food.
2: Yeah, thank you to Weeble.
1: Weeble is making this all happen. So
0: Weeble.
1: Thank you, Weeble. Do all your investing there, I'll tell you that. Weeble setting up this big party. Again, Wednesday, October 7th. New York City, American Whiskey, hang with us.
0: Yeah, please show up. Don't count on other people. I'm expecting a big party. I want everyone to be there.
1: And it's my birthday, guys.
0: It's Rich's birthday. We're going to celebrate with Johnny Damon.
1: Johnny Damon and I.
0: Root on the Yankees.
1: Me and Johnny Damon are going to have birthday cake together.
0: With Weeble. And hey, if it's good, maybe we come to another city near you.
1: Perfect. We'll see you guys on Monday. Until then, have a great football weekend. Arrivederci, baby.
0: See you in the promised land.
1: Go Niners.
2: Go Raiders.
3: Today's Friday.
0: Rich. College football isn't just about what happens on the field. It's about the whole game day experience.
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9: There's college football on Fox TV in an hour, Penn State at Northwestern. Plenty of NFL news today as we head to the weekend. Minnesota Vikings wide receiver Justin Jefferson out this Sunday with an ankle injury. Wide receiver of the Eagles Devontae Smith is out with a hamstring injury after missing practice all week. Wide receiver of the Rams Puka Nacua will return to play Sunday at Philadelphia. He'd missed the last couple of games. Seahawks rookie running back Jadarian Price out with a chest injury. Wide receiver of the Texans Nico Collins practice fully, will play Sunday against the Cowboys. The 49ers say wide receiver Mike Evans is a game time decision with a strained rib. San Francisco will host Denver. Wide receiver of the Ravens Zay Flowers was limited in practice with the bad hamstring. He is questionable for Sunday, but Baltimore linebacker Trey Hendrickson is out this weekend after finger surgery. I'm Steve DeSager.
10: One guy is happily divorced. One guy is happily married. One guy gets called daddy by his three beautiful daughters. One guy gets called daddy after a credit card approval. One guy won a state high school basketball championship. One guy only covered a state high school basketball championship. One guy's been inducted into three halls of fame. One guy has only mopped a hall. Does this seem weird to anybody else?
11: Crazy.
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14: 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And guess what? 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Just search Odd Couple FSR on YouTube. Hit that subscribe button. You could also tap the thumbs up icon, comment away. Again, you could listen to us, but you could also watch us on YouTube. 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It is a I Told You So Friday here on the Odd Couple.
15: And ain't I'm that sure a Monday through Friday with you? You try to tell us about everything.
14: Yeah, I tell you, and it comes through because I have a little insight. And we're going to talk about that and much more. Let me welcome in that guy making noise on the other side, Mr. Calvin Washington.
15: Yeah, whatever. All right. I was going to tell you I like your hoodie, but now it's whack.
14: That's all right. It could be whack. It
15: could be whack. That's kind of dope, bro. I ain't going to lie. That's kind of hard. Hey, yo, you got to quit. You got to quit. Hey, quit being a, what they call her, a gatekeeper. Give me the plug on the person, you know, stamping stuff. The streets need to know. I need to know, man.
14: Yeah, that's you could do all that stamping stuff.
15: No. I know I can do it. I'm saying I need to know who you got. You got the plug. I want the Rob Parker price.
14: No, it ain't the Rob Parker price because Rob Parker had to pay for the original to make the outline.

0: You got to pay for that, so it's not just the cost. There's a
1: I got a whole clothing brand.
0: Exactly. People don't think that they're
1: that
0: like
1: original.
0: Oh yeah, what's it called? No, no, no. You got to pay for the original one that they
1: original
0: make,
1: is the
0: and
1: one,
0: then
1: boy.
0: It's all the ones after that. So it's all good.
1: That original is that's the key right there.
0: All right, we got a lot to get to on this Funky Flashback Friday.
1: I don't like this little pep in your step. See, I don't be liking what you got your little pep in your step. I don't like that. Now you over. What you so eager to get to the show for? You think you was right on it something? Huh?
0: All I know is everybody on social media who listens to this show know it's I told you so Friday. Let's welcome in the Odd Couple crew. Rob G, Alex, Steve DeSager, and of course, Elijah. So the whole crew is here in full effect. And a lot to get to. And let's start with the Thursday night football game and the performance by one Mr. Deshaun Watson. Rob G.
2: Yes, Deshaun Watson had himself a game. More specifically, he had himself one of the single greatest quarters in his NFL career. In that game last night, which ended up winning there at the end, of course, another game-winning drive for Deshaun Watson. But in the second quarter alone, my guy looked like a vintage Aaron Rodgers, Patrick Mahomes, Tom Brady out there. 11 of 12, a buck 53, one touchdown as they ran off touchdown, touchdown, touchdown drives, ultimately being the difference. They win this game third straight for the Browns.
0: And here's the reason this is that I told you so Friday. It starts with Deshaun Watson. We're going to get to Tony Romo, and then we're going to get to Aaron Donald. All of those, I told you so. If you listen to The Odd Couple, I might not be right on everything, but I'm going to give you insight. And I gave people insight on Deshaun Watson. And step up and just acknowledge you were wrong, dead wrong on Deshaun Watson. And you can nitpick all you want. Well, in the second half, we went. No! A third winning drive, a third upset win, it's about wins and losses. And here's the worst part of all you people out there, bad radio talk show hosts across the country, bad morning sports show hosts across the country and on networks all over the place. You can't own up to it and you can't acknowledge that you were wrong. You were wrong about Deshaun Watson. You said he couldn't play. He should have been benched after game one with Jacksonville because he was awful. This, that, and the other thing. And here's the worst part. Is now you're trying to move the goalpost. You can't say he can't play anymore because he just run off three straight wins. There's nobody in these United States who thought the Browns would be 3-1 with Deshaun Watson at quarterback. They told you he wouldn't even play when they came back to Cleveland. I don't know how you could put him back in the game. How could he play in Cleveland? He dissed the fans. Oh, my God, it's the end of the world. Rex Ryan, who proved why he's on television and he's not coaching anymore, said he would cut him after he said that about the fans. Nobody wanted to take into account that when he was hurt and laying on the field, motionless, fans cheered him. But that's not it. Now they're saying they can't disrespect his play anymore. They can't go to that well and say he can't play. So now the narrative is, it ain't a great comeback story because I don't like him. He was involved in all those things in Houston. He's a bad person. Now that's what they're using. I got news for you. There are guys in the National Football League who are playing who have felonies. What are you talking about? He was punished. He was suspended. His life was turned upside down. Yes, we get it. No one's exonerating him for what he did and his transgressions. He paid the price like anybody else. And this is his second chance, and he's making the most of it. All you lame people who are now trying to go back into the past and dig that up as a reason that you can say that you don't like Deshaun Watson and you don't care what he does. That wasn't your conversation before this all happened. It was that he couldn't play. I didn't hear anybody mention the past. Now, because he's won three games in a row, three straight winning drives in the fourth quarter to win three straight games and three straight upsets, now you got a problem with what happened in Houston. I'm not.

0: buying it. That's garbage. Own up to it. Be a man and admit you were wrong for a change. Including you, Kelvin Washington.
1: You done?
0: Yeah, I'm done.
1: I ain't admit nothing because my point was completely separate than what you try to put me in with other people. Number one, let me work backwards. I've never said, and you know this, I've never had what he did and the allegations, that has never been my issues with him. Now, that's a part of the sum of what one could say about him. But that, as you know me, because I'll be the same person to tell you, well, hold on, because Ben Roethlisberger had some allegations and Ben Roethlisberger was out here doing, you know, still playing and still competing and still doing all that. We can go. So, you know, I've been big on that.
0: Tyreek Hill. I could go on and on and on. There's so many players.
1: Rice. I mean, we can go on. So that's never been like he paid whatever the penalty was in his own personal life between he, his lady and everyone else. He paid the shame of it all. And then obviously the suspension for the league. So that part for me, that's on him and his family. I'm cool with that in the sense that he paid his crime. Now, the only place that where you and I differ is Deshaun Watson has played good. There's no knock on that. He has had some really good quarters, and specifically when it's mattered most. I have no problems giving him that. The only issue I have with you a bit is you're acting like any criticism of him wasn't warranted. Nobody, and like, so what he's doing is good for him. But the idea that, look, he did not look good. He had been most injured. He was struggling. He was 1-6 the last time he saw him. So the idea that, A, you thought, man, maybe the best was behind him or he isn't really going to be capable of duplicating what he did in Houston, which he was getting paid for. I don't see why that's so far. I'm specifically talking about me. I don't talk about other people. Well, that's not far-fetched to have said, like, man, I don't know if we can ever get any semblance of that again, especially what we saw in Houston, is what you thought you were supposed to be getting. And if that's who I was supposed to be getting for all the money, for all the hoopla getting him, they even ignored all the allegations, them being the Browns, then I can't be surprised. This should be what you expected from him if you're the Browns. Because this is what you paid for. This is what you hoped you were going to get when you got the guy coming out of Houston, an MVP candidate, and obviously coming with all the baggage and allegations. They said, screw all them allegations. We don't care because it's the NFL. We don't care about anything except kneeling for the betterment of black people and people of color in this country. That's the only thing they care about. Anything else you can do, you can get back on the team. So Deshaun Watson, all them allegations, dozens and dozens. Don't worry about it. Come on, get back on this team, and we'll give you guaranteed money. So my only thing is sometimes, even with him, the frustration. I don't argue with him being frustrated about people cheering while he's down. That's human nature. I would be too. You would be. He would. They would. Anybody. But the idea that he's flabbergasted that fans in Cleveland or that people will be like, I don't know. Last time we seen him and multiple times that we seen him with this stint with the Browns, he hadn't been good. So that's my only thing is you like to do that with other people where they'll be even winning a Super Bowl and you say, well, they didn't play good enough. It was the, or they've got 15-2. Well, they were sneaking by. Da, da, da. So the idea that
0: No. It's a big difference between people who were saying that he can't play. That was the narrative. He can't play. It's different between. No, hear me out. Hear me out. Hear me out.
1: Go ahead.
0: He's 31 years old. He's coming off an injury. They were saying he can't play. Everybody was predicting that game two on the road against Carolina was going to be his last game. He'll never play another game in the NFL. That was the narrative. It wasn't about him struggling. That was a different narrative. How do you go from he'll never play in the league again to winning three straight games, game-winning drives? That's how far off people were. That's what I'm talking about. Now explain that. How can you go? An NFL analyst is telling you he's never going to play in the league again after they go to Carolina. That's what I heard.
1: Well,
0: how do you go from that to winning three straight games?
1: There's 64 quarterback positions, and even more if some teams carry three quarterbacks like the Bears are doing. So point is, the idea that he was never going to play again, I mean, we've seen all types of people we thought would never play again.
0: Rob G said Baker Mayfield would never play again when he played with the Rams. Yes, you're getting a stray. You're going to get a stray, Rob G.
1: Rob G, you caught a stray. I don't even know where that came from.
0: Rob G.
1: But that's my point.
0: Rob G, didn't you say that? I'm just being honest.
2: I did say that.
0: He did it. He was wrong. Baker Mayfield signed two contracts since then.
1: If I were on the show, then I would have said, now, Rob G, you're going too far. Because, again, we talk about this. First of all, pardon the grammar, there ain't no 32 good quarterbacks. Let alone 64, meaning that there's going to be room, and the only person who

0: should have been in there, again, I mentioned, who didn't get that shot.
1: Mary Poppins K. Cabot. What's her name? Mary Poppins K.
2: Mary Kay Cabot.
1: Mary Poppins K. Cabot in Cleveland. I'm calling her Mary Poppins now. She had a big thing. Deshaun Watson's done. This is going to be it. If he doesn't play well in this game, his career is over. That was her report. See,
0: and that's the
1: thing. That's her report.
0: That's the thing. Like, we've seen too many times where there's not the only really about 18 guys play, right? Guys are injured. This guy's that. And there's always going to be a recurring thing. Nobody had Case Keenum getting back in having a game of his career.
1: He hadn't played in 1,000 days.
0: That's my point. In 1,000 days, we hadn't seen him. And he comes out and looks like he's a daggone Hall of Famer. So the idea that we'd never see him again is crazy. I will give him absolute credit. Deshaun Watson, the second half was rough. But once again, Rob, to his credit, he got the drive to get the field goal and ultimately get the win. That's three straight. And what he has done best is find ways to win when it matters. He's put whether it be the drive, getting a field goal, whether it be a drive to get a touchdown. He has done just that, and I applaud him for that.
1: 877-99 on Fox, 877-996-6369. We want to hear from you. This is a damn radio show. Are you tired of people moving the goalposts for Deshaun Watson? Do me a favor. Those people told you that he was finished and washed up. Don't listen to their show anymore. Turn off their podcast.
0: Wait a minute, Rob. What are we supposed to do when you're wrong? Don't listen to our show anymore?
1: I'm not wrong. I'm giving you insight. There's a big difference between the two.
0: Rob,
1: we'll continue that conversation next with you.
0: Alex, Donovan Plata, I was wrong.
1: It is
0: I need
1: the
0: to hear that right now.
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2: I was wrong.
1: Donovan,
0: there we go.
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0: I ain't going to lie. That was the fastest ever.
1: But Donovan has that. Wait till I come in there and pimp slap
0: Hey, I'm
1: you.
0: Crying, yo. That was the fastest he ever got in.
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0: or so. Talk about what's happening in the NFL. Getting ready for the big games this weekend. Looking forward to it. By the way, there's no time like October. The NLDS is here. Streaming live on Fox One. Both NLDS series can be seen on Fox One. It's the Braves at the Dodgers beginning tomorrow, 4 p.m. Eastern. And the Padres at Brewers beginning tomorrow at 8:30 p.m. Eastern. Every hit could be the one that changes everything. So stream the MLB postseason live on Fox One. Sean's a baseball guy too, Rob. He can jump in on that as well. Shekel City coming up as well. Let's get to this. 877-99 on Fox. Deshaun Watson, is he proving folks wrong? Are they moving the goalposts? Or does Rob need to calm his horses a little bit? Where are we at?
1: Daniel in San Diego, you're on the Odd Couple Fox Sports Radio. What's up, Daniel?
2: Hey, what's up, gentlemen? So I kind of want to agree with both of you, but Rob, I kind of want to say this. So I think we're comparing Deshaun Watson to his old self. We all know that. 5,000 yards damn near in his last season, 33 touchdowns in Houston, okay? He skips the season. He goes for no more than 1,200 yards the next three seasons, no more than 10 touchdowns. You got to remember, last year, Shador gets drafted. So now when you got to take into consideration the fall from grace that he had from the one season that he missed, and he misses another one, it's not out the realm of possibility to give him the benefit of the doubt or lack of that he would come out here and succeed. So we all went into the season knowing he had minimum probably four games.
1: No, Daniel. Daniel, you're being disingenuous. He had two games. He had the two games on the road. That's what everybody banked on. Deshaun, I mean, everybody felt that Shador would be the starter in game three at home in Cleveland. He didn't have four games.
0: And I think he said maximum, after
2: the performance he gave week one, and after what the coach said and backed him,
1: I give Monken credit because he did after week one said I saw stuff that we can work with here. I give him credit. That's not what was said. You can't go to your career's over, you'll never be a quarterback again, to now he's 3-1 with three straight upsets. That's all I'm telling you.
2: I think those comments are coming because Shador is right behind him, Rob. You know
1: he's not right behind him. He was terrible his first year. He's not right behind. You got time for him, but a player coming

0: off of an injury and has at least a track record, you have no time for him. Come on, man. Shador did nothing last year. 877-99 on Fox.
1: But why is that hard for you, like, to get the idea that somebody would say they want to look at the guy? That's all I don't get.
0: You can
1: get,
0: look
1: like,
0: at him. We looked at him last year. He started all those games.
1: But most
0: he was terrible.
1: People get more than six or seven games.
0: Not
1: right?
0: everybody. That's he was all. Terrible. Right. Kevin.
1: That's all I'm saying.
0: In Culver City, you're on the Odd Couple Fox Sports Radio. What's up, Kev?
2: God is good.
1: All the time.
2: Rob, stand 10 toes down. Take your bow. You were right. Jason Smith, talking about, I don't want to talk about him. You were wrong, and all of y'all were wrong who were against Deshaun Watson. I called Bernie Fowler. I said, it's not even a question. You want to play Deshaun Watson over Shador Sanders? It's Deshaun Watson. You know what? He finally looks like the Deshaun Watson on the Houston Texans, and that's what happens when a player galvanizes a whole team. And I want to give some credit
0: Thank
2: to
0: you.
2: Carissa Thompson, who sat there and gave him his props and said, hey, this guy's turned this franchise around. I want to give Kaylee Hartsunk her flowers for doing that interview and keeping it about the football. This guy went through his trials and tribulations, but look.
0: And he paid the price for that stuff. He paid the price. He did it.
1: I definitely agree with that.
2: I'm a Justin Herbert guy, and Drake May. Everybody makes excuses for them, but nobody would talk about Deshaun Watson's Achilles. And let me tell you another thing. You know that talk about he can't play in the league anymore. Sounds kind of familiar, huh? Colin Kaepernick. He just can't do it.
0: Yep. That was the conversation.
2: They try to say that.
0: Yep. And that's my argument. That's why I'm so hot about this. And thanks, Kevin. Appreciate it. Drew in New Jersey. You're on the Odd Couple Fox Sports Radio. What's up, Drew?
3: Hey, guys. Can you hear me?
0: Yep.
1: We got you.
3: Okay. I got the best take of the year. Check this out. It's time to dust down the masseuse table. Because guess what? The Browns are contenders. Let's go. Comeback player of the year. That's all I got.
0: There you go. Hey, and it could be a happy ending in Cleveland.
1: Oh, no. Bro, you can't be bringing. See, I thought we moved on. We just said he paid his penance.
0: I'm talking about a happy ending, them making the playoffs.
1: My bad.
0: Okay.
1: That's on me.
0: I'm not, I don't know where your mind is.
1: My
0: Alex,
1: bad. I'm sorry.
0: In Atlanta, you're on the Odd Couple. Not you, Alex, the other Alex. You're on the Odd Couple Fox Sports Radio. What's up?
4: Hey, guys. How are you doing?
0: Doing great.
1: What's up? What's up?
4: I heard that happy ending comment. that deserves a wow. You know how you
1: wow.
4: Exactly, right? But you know, I never missed the Odd Couple. But I just wanted to say Deshaun Watson. I just wanted to say that Deshaun Watson, you know, I think he could win MVP or, you know, like it doesn't matter what he does, you know, Super Bowl MVP. It doesn't matter what he does. It's always going to be like something. Like they're always going to find something just because of like what he did in the past. But I just feel like he played well, you know, the last three games. He played well against the Steelers' defense. It's the Steelers' offense that's having issues, but the Steelers' defense is pretty solid. And, he was great at Clemson. He was great in Houston. I honestly didn't think he would thrive. Because it's hard for people to play well in Cleveland. I know Baker did it, but, I mean, most people, like, if you look at, like, most quarterbacks, they all – pretty much don't do
1: well. I mean, they've had about 40 in the last 20 years.
0: I get it. I'm just saying the people who are NFL experts who know the game, who played it, it's just mind-boggling to me that they could write off a guy who has achieved stuff in this league who's 31 years old. Kelvin, not 35 or 38 coming off of an Achilles. He's 31 years old, right? And he's missed so much time. In NFL years, he might be 29. Do you know what I mean? Because he hasn't played all those games. And that's where I get like, what are they watching? What do they know? What do they think they know? And then they're embarrassed, I guess, and they have to kind of figure out something to say. And now fans are like, I'm not a fan of his. I don't care what he does because of the masseuse gate and what happened in Houston. I'm not ignoring that, but even like, that was years ago, and he paid his penalty for it. Al Michaels and them, they just kind of swept it under. What you want me to?
1: I saw that. What were they supposed to? I don't
0: know. They want me to recite that from 8 years ago? Five years ago?
1: I was genuinely confused when people were like, what? They said he's come through some things, whatever. What were they in the middle of a game? They're supposed to detail.
0: Recount that.
1: Accuser 25 said that in the middle of the third quarter, like, what were they supposed to do? And not to mention, Rob, then they could do that borderline every game because a lot of teams have guys that have track records or
0: you could do that with every player, every time a guy walks. Yeah.

0: Every time Tyreek Hill made a play when he was with the Kansas City,
1: like
0: or
1: I mentioned, every time they could be like, burgers up
0: right?
1: There.
0: They could be like, oh yeah, you know, he pushed his girlfriend down the stairs when she was pregnant after he makes a catch. You gonna do that every game?
1: Are you gonna do that for some of these coaches?
0: Are you gonna do that?
1: You know, so yeah, I thought that was really, I didn't understand
0: people are phony and disingenuous, and they want what they want to try to discredit Deshaun Watson. That's what it is.
1: You can think he's not the player. You can even be, maybe you're embarrassed because you thought he wouldn't be good and he's been playing very good. I'm okay with that. That's part of life. We're all going to miss some calls. We're all going to miss some, you know, I thought so-and-so or team wouldn't be good. But to have to try to keep bringing that back up, I do not like that because you cherry pick who you do that for. All right. On the way, Sean King. We'll chop it up with him. We can even bring this back up and get you ready for the weekend action. Right now, he is Steve DeSager, and he has your record.
2: Hello, college football on Fox TV in a half an hour. Hey there, with Northwestern hosting Penn State. As for the NFL news, Rams wide receiver Puka Nacua will return to play Sunday at Philadelphia. As for the Eagles, wide receiver Devontae Smith is out with a hamstring injury. Vikings wideout Justin Jefferson out this Sunday with an ankle injury. Wide receiver of the Texans, Nico Collins, practice fully, will play Sunday against the Cowboys. Seahawks rookie running back Jadarian Price out with a chest injury. The 49ers say wide receiver Mike Evans is a game-time decision with a strained rib. San Francisco will host Denver. Ravens wide receiver Zay Flowers was limited in practice with his bad hamstring. He's questionable for Sunday, but Baltimore linebacker Trey Hendrickson is out after a finger surgery. Running back of the Jets, Breece Hall, is out with a quad injury. The Bears did not name a starting quarterback, but Caleb Williams is out again. Either Tyson Bagent or Case Keenum will start. NFL Network says it'll be Bagent. Washington quarterback Jaden Daniels is out again for Sunday in London against the Colts. Colts wide receiver Keenan Allen missed practice with a groin injury. The four Major League Baseball Division Series all begin on Saturday, including Braves at Dodgers, 4 p.m. Eastern Time on Fox TV. Pitcher Tarek Skubal is due to start for L.A. It'll be 100 degrees there on FS1 at 8:30 p.m. Eastern Time Saturday. It'll be the Padres at top-seeded Milwaukee. San Diego in the past month is 19-3, but they're going to start lefty Robbie Ray, whose ERA is over 5 in his 9 starts with San Diego. The best of 5 starts Saturday with the White Sox at Cleveland game. The Yankees play game 1 at Tampa Bay Saturday, and then the AL teams will have Sunday off. WNBA playoffs with one more game later tonight, a game 3 to end the first round, Dallas at Golden State. There are 5 NHL contests tonight, including the Rangers out to a 1-0 lead at the Red Wings at the end of 1, Washington up 2-0 in the first at Carolina. Back to you.
1: Hey, Steve, thank you. It's the Odd Couple, Rob Parker, Kelvin Washington, on a funky flashback Friday. We got Shekel City on the way in just a little bit, but right now he is Sean King joining us, former NFL quarterback, Fox Sports Radio NFL analyst, real Sean King. You can follow him on X. What up, Sean?
3: What's going on, fellas? Happy Friday.
1: Happy Friday, man.
0: What's
1: up? We're talking about Deshaun Watson and his 3-1 season thus far. What do you make of this comeback, more specifically his play, and are the Browns for real?
3: This may go down as the greatest, most unlikely story in NFL history. If Deshaun Watson plays himself into another guaranteed deal from Cleveland, Rob, somebody got to do a special on this. I mean, this is going to be – that's why the NFL is king.
0: I want to say this.
3: Yes.
0: 2 weeks ago, I said this is the most remarkable, incredible comeback story where this guy, everybody counted him out, all the other stuff that went on and the injury and the sexual assault and the masseuse gate and all that. And, you know, they mocked me on awful announcing. People were like, oh, yeah, whatever. And Sean, what bothered me the most, and I just told Kelvin this, people playing the NFL, they were like, oh, he can't play anymore. These are like analysts, not he's playing poorly. He can't play. That he had 2 games and he wasn't going to play. And I was shocked by that. He's 31 years old, coming off an injury. The idea that they wrote him off, that he can't play anymore, was shocking to me.
3: I mean, based on the information they had available, I'm talking to Cleveland fans, I can understand why they were skeptical. He said something very important in the little pregame piece they showed on him. I don't know if you saw it. I think Taylor Rooks did the interview.
0: Right.
3: He had lost.

0: lost his confidence. And if you look around the NFL and a quarterback, Drake May's confidence is gone. Like, that's such an important component of being able to go out and function at the hardest position in pro sports. He admitted it. He was like, between the massages and the injuries in Cleveland and not having he had lost his confidence. The talent's always been there. It looks like the confidence is back. I'm with you, Rob. I'm not super surprised because he's always been talented. But, man, this is a hell of a story.
1: Right. And that's my point, Sean, is that it's not like somebody who never had success or wasn't a really good player. Like they nobody, when they were talking about how terrible he was, no one talked about his injury or coming back from that or it's going to take some time. I give Todd Monken credit after game one. Do you ever remember what he said? I saw stuff in there that we could build off of. That's what he said.
0: Yeah. Todd Monken deserves a lot of credit. I don't want anybody listening to think that I said, okay, Deshaun Watson was going to. I thought he'd never fight it in Cleveland, would go somewhere else and be really good.
1: Okay.
0: But the point I was going to make, people forget when he was a quarterback of the Texans, he was considered one of the top 10 quarterbacks in football.
1: Right.
2: Yeah, he was an MVP candidate that last year, the year that got him paid.
1: All right, go ahead, Kelvin.
2: I want to go to this one. On paper, it doesn't seem like a big game. If I just told you the records of these two teams, you'd be like, why'd you bring them up, Dub? But the reality is 1-2 Rams going to 2-1 Philly, coming off a bad loss. Philly got to be upset, feeling want to, you know, showcase that they're better than that. What do you make of this game, and how important is it for maybe the Rams or the Eagles for you? But I would imagine the Rams, because they can't be 1-3.
0: Come on, Devontae Smith is unlikely due to a hamstring. Puka's back for the Rams. Of course, the Eagles going to win outright. I mean, that would be the narrative of the NFL season, right?
2: Like, right.
0: You know, Chicago, no first-string quarterback, no second-string quarterback. You know, like, I fully expect Philly to continue their dominance versus the Rams.
1: But whatever what, are they, reason, what is Seriana? Is he 4-0 against, right? He's 4-0 against.
0: Yeah, like Jalen Hurts has owned Matthew Stafford.
1: Yep.
0: Head up. It's unfathomable that the Rams are going to be 1-3. But I think they very likely will be 1-3 after Sunday.
1: Hey, I want to do this. Today is I told you so Friday for three reasons. Which one was Deshaun Watson, I said, would have this great comeback story. The other one, because we're talking about that game, is I said Aaron Donald will wind up being hurt at some point, and he's hurt. He's not going to play in that game. And then I also talked about Tony Romo not coming back for CBS. But I do want to ask you about Aaron Donald, who – even when he's played, out of 91 pass rushers, he's 79th. He's got like almost no pressure. He has 4 tackles, no sacks. Was this a mistake? And now he's out with a back problem.
0: I don't think it's a mistake, but I think if Aaron Donald had to do it over again, he probably would stay retired.
1: But he thought he was going to have the easy life because of Myles Garrett, and it was going to be an easy life for him. That's what he thought.
0: Right. I think he was looking at it like, we're going to be really, really good on offense. I got Myles Garrett.
1: Yep.
0: Like Rob just said, I'm going to be single.
1: Covered.
0: Like, they're not very good right now. So he's having to defend the run. And like he said, getting double teamed. Like, this is going to be a tough road. Does he have the mental fortitude to do it? We'll find out at this point in his career. But I guarantee you, if he could go back and do it again, I'm telling you, I don't know if he comes back. If he knew then what he knows now.
2: There ain't no way you acting like it's Rocky. Hey. You throw the dang towel. Why you got to throw the towel already, Sean?
0: Hey, it's rough in them trenches. Hey, they getting the butter from the duck at that position, man. Them bodies colliding, them double teams. They in close games, so you got to defend the run for 4 quarters. Like, this is not what he imagined.
1: Nope. They were supposed to be the greatest team ever assembled. That's what I was told. Bill Plasky from the LA Times. Did he text you back?
2: He did. He just said, he just more or less said, he's like, oh, Kelvin, thanks for reaching out. I see you everywhere, da da da da da. But he ignored that. He didn't bring that up. Shout out to Bill Plasky. I told him Rob been bothering him, and he didn't bring it up. I think he don't have no time for you, Rob. I think is what it was. All he didn't want to hear it. Hey, Sean King on with the Odd Couple on a Funky Flashback Fridays. Another intriguing game. It's this one because for the last year or so, Sean, we've talked about just about everybody but, and including on this show, we haven't really said much about the Jacksonville Jaguars, and they got a chance.

0: They win at Cincinnati, it'd be 3-1. I think they will have won like 12 of their last 13, 14 games or something. But this is a good one for both teams, Jags, Bengals. What do you see happening here? The Bengals offense has not been like we thought it would be so far this season.
1: I don't think we know anything about either team. I mean, from week to week, Jacksonville and Cincy, like, they look great, then they look average, then they look kind of not that good. I think, and this is kind of a cop-out answer, we're still finding out about a lot of these teams.
0: That's true.
2: All right, I want to ask you about Travis Hunter there in Jacksonville, and people are like, they're not playing him. They're not snapping. They're not playing him. We know that he's not doing both offense and defense, or limited compared to what they tried to do last year. What's the deal? You don't hear anything about him. No impact, really.
0: He got his first interception, though.
1: I think it's more difficult to make a visible impact to the ball playing corner than if he was on offense and they were throwing the ball. And you could log. He had 7 targets. Competing that corner, people are throwing at him. I think he's doing really well. So, like, how do you really know if a corner's having a great game? Because the guy's guarding them, making the catches.
2: I don't know. We knew about Deion Sanders. They didn't even throw the ball his way. I'm just saying, right?
0: Can you scale it back a little bit, Rob?
2: No, scale
0: it back some.
2: Sean.
1: There's no good quarterback in football.
2: Okay, all I'm saying is we knew about that. Oh, the ball doesn't even go to his side. My point is we don't hear about him. That's all. We don't, for a guy who was a two-way player, the number one draft pick. We just didn't hear. We don't hear about. I don't hear anything about him.
1: To be honest, too, as great as Deion Sanders was, the best quarterback I've ever seen. If you ask people about his top 5 highlights, most of them are punt returns.
2: Okay. I'm just saying, but we knew who he was. All right.
0: Yeah.
2: I'm not with Deion when it comes to the Save the College Sports Act, but that's another story. We'll get to that.
0: Hey,
1: look here. Before I go, like I always said last week, Yankees winning the World Series, baby.
2: Hey, that pitching is strong. Red Sox, ask the Red Sox.
1: See you next Friday.
2: All right.
0: No doubt. All right, Sean. Appreciate it as always. Hey, speaking of that, that Coach Prime take, remind me to tell you what happened to me earlier this morning about you and that Prime take.
2: Uh-oh.
0: I'll tell you that on the other side. Plus, we got Shekel City. It's the Odd Couple on a funky Flashback Friday. 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

0: joined us moments ago. If you missed it or missed anything, don't worry about it. You can check out the podcast. Just search The Odd Couple wherever you get your podcast. 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Rob G will have a best of and a full version at the end of the show. So again, just search The Odd Couple wherever you get your pod. You can get that coming up in a little bit. Next hour, we got still a lot to get to as well. We got to talk about some big news when it comes to sports broadcasting, Tony Romo and CBS. We'll get to that. Also, last hour,
1: we're gonna I'm sorry.
0: We're talk some baseball. Lamar Mitchell, BetMGM director of trading, going to join us. Pigskin pickoff.
1: Pigskin pickoff.
0: A whole lot to get to on this show. All right, did you tell me on Shekel City? Let's get to it.
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0: home base for Rob Parker's Daily Picks against the spread.
1: Last night, 1-1. I was off. I didn't think that the Browns would win. Yep. Yeah. I had the Braves plus 1.5. They were the underdogs against the Phillies. They get it done. But I was surprised by the Browns being able to win. So I was wrong there. So my record is now 23-18-1. 23-18-1. Here we go. No games tonight. I got baseball for tomorrow. Starting early, 10 a.m. Pacific time. I got the White Sox plus 1.5 at Cleveland. I got the Dodgers minus 1.5, even though they dish Yamamoto. We'll get into that. Dodgers minus 1.5 against Atlanta in L.A. And I'm taking the Yankees plus 1.5.
2: We want to welcome you. You're listening live from the cage in Brobridge, where it's homecoming tonight here at Brobridge High School as the Brobridge Tigers try to get their first win of the year tonight. I think they got a good chance of doing it against the Arca Eagles, Acadiana Renaissance Charter Academy Eagles. They come in 1-3 with a victory against Ascension Episcopal. While the Tigers looking for their first win in week 5. They play hard. They have a lot of young kids that play hard. They just kind of run out of juice at the end of the game. But really hoping for the kids to get a W here tonight. I'm Mike Bernard. They call me the Bandit. I got my man in the house, my color commentator, Coach Kevin Bonoman, on the field. I have Coach Scotty. Coach Scotty forgot.
3: He's on. Look like he got his hand okay. up. I don't know if you got his mic up.
4: I'm ready, baby. Been waiting. I know you took a little.
2: Well, I had to take a pit stop. I can't leave during the game, you know.
4: No. Man, like Kevin said, it's very humid down here.
2: Yeah, but I'm sweating.
4: Hopefully the guys are hydrated enough and getting ready for some football.
2: Coach Lorenzo said you forgot something.
4: I know. I got to go across to get it, Mike. That
2: All
4: was
2: right.
4: the only thing.
2: You're good.
4: And got a chance to talk to Tyler Pierce, the head coach, man. Listen. I got to say this, guy.
2: He's positive.
4: He's so positive. And the biggest thing he stressed is, I moved to Brobridge because this was a good job, and I'm going to continue to do my best, and we're going to continue to strive, and we're going to hit that mark. But he said, you see so many positive things over the course, but we just don't have enough. But what he loved about his Tigers, there are no quit.
2: You know, they play hard the whole game, and then at the end, they kind of, you know, they run out of gas. But that's how it is, I guess, Coach. You there?
4: Yeah, I'm there.
2: I guess we're waiting for everybody to go out there while it's dark in here, and I'm going to have to plug in my lamp, I guess.
3: They lined up. The captains are, the color guards, about to step out there.
4: Absolutely.
3: That humidity may end up being something that Brobridge may have to worry about, being that they don't have much depth.
2: Yeah, so we shall see.
3: Captains are going out now.
4: All right, guys, here come the coin toss.
5: Mr. Jimbo. Graham will be the referee. Mr. Donald's gonna be the umpire. Mr. Anthony's gonna be the

0: Okay. When it hits the ground, tell me what he called. What he called.
1: Call with heads.
0: Heads it is. A head. Okay. You want the ball, right?
2: Defer.
0: You want to defer. I'm sorry. You want to defer. Okay. You're going to want the ball. Okay. Which goal you want to defend? Put your back to this goal.
1: Mike and Kev.
3: Sound like there's some confusion.
1: Mike and Kev, I think.
4: Go ahead. Deferred to the second half, it will be Parker receiving the ball. Mr. Blanchard.
3: What happened, coach? Are you still there?
4: National anthem.
1: Yeah, well, we caught that, but the referees didn't catch that. White had called a toss. They should have had to make the decision, but he allowed Brobridge to make the decision. But anyway, let's play football. Both teams going to have an opportunity to get the ball. But Mike got a chance, like I said, to talk to Tyler Pierce. Man, he was so impressed with senior Nelson Burrell despite the loss last week. He was like, man, if he can continue to build just a promising future for Burrell. But he was so impressed with the effort from Nelson Burrell last week, he wanted to shout that out. Back up to you guys.
3: All right. As we wait for the invocation and the national anthem and the prayer, coach, when I went to make my pit stop, those two little girls right there were they have been practicing the national anthem.
5: Yeah, I heard them earlier.
3: I don't know. They can't be older than ninth graders, if they're ninth graders.
5: You never know.
3: But they've been practicing, and I'm really pulling for them because I really hope they do well because they sounded good now. So we'll see. But, yeah, Katie Anna, Coach Blaze. Let's see what's going on here.
6: Will everyone rise for the national anthem?

0: They did good.
1: Yes, they did.
0: And I knocked on the window. I gave the little girl a thumbs up, and she gave me a smile. She smiled. They're happy. Good job. I remember back in the day when Gilly Wilts would sing the national anthem. Oh, he was the man. But yeah, tonight, Arca and Bro Bridge, of course, homecoming here. And I'm sure Scott is going to do his thing. You know, he loves to interview the homecoming queen. Sometimes the parents, whatever. And we're ready to roll. Crip gave us two big roster sheets, and that's good. Arca all in white, white pants, white jerseys. The powder blue numbers with the red trim, white helmets. Some kind of resemblance of Ole Miss in a way. I don't know.
2: A